0: Media, Donald Trump said, just sit back and relax. It'll all work out well in the end. It always does. But Iran is now reportedly suspending talks with the United States due to Israel's ongoing bombardment of Lebanon. And over the weekend, the US struck Iranian military sites, including air defences and a ground control station, with the US also saying that Tehran had fired two ballistic missiles towards an American base in Kuwait. Those missiles were intercepted. But with that fragile ceasefire at risk, and now the possibility of talks collapsing, it's unclear how the US president believes all of this will be resolved.
1: President Trump is suggesting that an event intended to celebrate America's 250th birthday should instead become a Make America Great Again rally after several performers decided to withdraw. FSN's Mitch McCann reports.
2: The Great American State Fair, scheduled to begin in late June, was set to include several music artists performing for America's 250th birthday. But in recent weeks, many of the performers have withdrawn, arguing that the event has become too partisan, rather than the inclusive celebration for everyone, as they say they were originally told it would be. The news has frustrated the president, who wrote online that we should have a giant Make America Great Again rally for 250. President Trump will give an address on June 24 to officially open the state fair event. Mitch McCann, New York.
1: The artificial intelligence company Anthropic says it has filed paperwork for an initial public offering, setting the stage for a blockbuster IPO possibly later this year. FSN's Ira Spitzer reports from San Francisco.
3: In a blog post, Anthropic announced it had confidentially filed IPO paperwork with the SEC, saying the timing of its offering will depend on market conditions and other factors. Anthropic recently closed a funding round that pushed its valuation to nearly $900 billion, surpassing the ChatGPT maker OpenAI for the first time. The AI boom has sparked enormous excitement on Wall Street, with several high-profile IPOs in the pipeline. OpenAI is also planning to go public, as is Elon Musk's SpaceX, whose debut is expected later this month.
1: From bureaus worldwide, this is FSN.
4: With FSN Spotlight, I'm Simon Marks. Today, the spread of Ebola from the Democratic Republic of Congo to Uganda and possibly now also to southern Sudan. More than 40 people are already dead. The number of infections is soaring and concerns are growing about whether the outbreak can be contained. Christian Lindmeier is spokesperson for the World Health Organization.
5: The problem is a multifold here. First, it's a very remote area. It's a mining area with lots of activity going on, people going back and across the front across the borders. Then it's a rebel area, partly related to the mining activities and the control over this territory, but all this area is between several rebel groups. It's a civil war going on. That means many areas cannot be accessed. It's very remote, meaning it's 1,700 kilometers by air from Kinshasa, the capital. It's nearly 3,000 kilometers by road. Eight cuts have been decimating the ability of folks in of health clinics, of health posts, not enough equipment available. All that has to be urgently shipped in now into an area which is a dangerous zone, which is remote. So it's a big, big, big cocktail.
4: Tomorrow, we're going to look in more detail at those cuts in humanitarian aid that he mentioned. They originated with the Trump administration and have hit the Democratic Republic of Congo very hard.
1: And a recap of today's headlines. U.S. President Donald Trump says talks with Iran are continuing at a rapid pace, despite Tehran saying they are suspended. President Trump has floated the idea of a MAGA rally after several musicians dropped out of an event to celebrate America's 250th birthday. Anthropic has confidentially filed an initial public offering as it races to beat rival OpenAI to the open market and investors. That's Feature Story News, Tony Waterman reporting.
6: Well, folks, look who came crawling back to Pennington.
7: That's right, Jeff Statsky. Just 4 years after leaving town to make it as a songwriter and musician on the East Coast, Mr. Hot Shit himself, Jeff Statsky, has returned. Locals are simply stunned that Mr. Ambition himself would deign to move back to Pennington, the town he once said, quote, wasn't big enough for his music. Tuffy's Bar is even planning a welcome home party for the would-be Bob Dylan.
8: We got a nice cushion stool for his precious little East Coast ass.
9: Hey, Jimmy boy, we got the radio on. 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
7: Local business owners say Statsky might have just as hard a time finding work here in Pennington as he did when he was trying to be a dainty little songsmith in Coolsville.
10: Oh, sure, I could set him up with a job, no sweat. 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

0: radio that you control, and that means that you can call 603-283-6160. That's 603-283-6160 to bring up whatever is on your mind. And that obviously is how this thing works, because we've been having calls all night and it's been pretty good. But ForkFest is happening this June 22nd to the 29th in Errol, New Hampshire, in the Northern Waters Outfitters Campground. The owner has offered to host 100 campers at $10 per person per night on the site, and anyone staying in nearby motels, campgrounds, or Airbnbs who'd like to come be a part of the fest for a day is welcome to come for free. The only restriction on freedoms the owner is asking us to abide by is no nudism, which I think we can deal with. ForkFest.WTF, that's ForkFest.WTF, and ForkFest2026@gmail.com to sign up as one of the 100 campers. And, oh yeah, I muted you guys, sorry.
1: It's good to know that some libertarians are okay with a dress code.
0: Yeah.
2: I mean, I'm not cool with the dress code, but I can deal
0: with it. It's not a dress code.
1: It requires you to be dressed. That's a dress code.
0: Okay, yeah, you're right. I guess a dress code is like even just one requirement on dress, so it's true. Do you know about the...
1: One libertarian in a mankini. I already know it.
0: Did you hear about the dress code...
1: debacle.
0: Request or a proposal for the Libertarian National Convention, Penguin?
2: No, what's up with that?
0: So this guy, that he's been on Free Talk Live before to talk about his run for LPNH chair. His name is Ben Weir, and this year he's running as sheriff or first sheriff. I can't remember what county or whatever in New Hampshire. He's a free stater, but he's also a local, so he's like a good local. He's an actual libertarian, and he. Put a proposal for there to be a dress code at the LNC, meaning like it specified business casual.
2: Is this in response to the guy who stripped down a couple years ago?
0: So and other such things.
2: On stage, like, yeah, he stripped naked, completely naked or something like that? Or down his boxers or something like
1: Don't
2: that.
1: Don't let that guy at ForkFest.
0: Me, Lori, and Riley on the show last night, we discussed it, and we basically all three agreed we all prefer to dress... like business casual, a thing like that.
2: Really?
0: I actually want to look nicer at like Liberty Forum or something like that. But if they had put in the dress code, I definitely would have broke it. Not naked.
2: Yeah.
0: That's all I'm saying.
2: I follow you. Oh, yeah. The whole idea of clothing is just kind of stupid, but. I mean, I'm not going around
0: quote
2: naked, but it doesn't change the fact that it's just such a stupid thing. It's like, who cares? Like.
1: Okay, so I'll take Ben's side on this, because when you say who cares, it's very obvious who cares, right? And it goes back to human psychology,
0: mm-hmm.
1: right? You have to appear better. You have to have the optics of appearing better than your lessers, right? Teachers dress better than students.
0: Mm-hmm.
1: Bosses dress better than employees, right? Doctors dress better than patients, right? And it's for the optics of authority. And when you have a bunch of libertarians dressed like cosplay fairies, right? You'll never be seen as the authority. The rest of the United States.
0: If that's your goal.
1: That's the goal of the party.
0: Yeah.
1: That you have to be seen as an authority to get people to vote for you.
2: Not if you're looking for libertarian votes.
1: You're not looking for... There's not enough libertarians to get libertarian votes. Hmm. That's the problem with libertarianism.
2: Look, I get it. And I get that. That's why I'm in New Hampshire. But, I mean, yeah, like...
1: But that's the point.
2: Yeah.
1: So you have a national party appealing to, like, non-libertarians.
2: Which seems kind
1: of... You have to look authoritative.
2: Kind of stupid to me. But, yeah, I mean, I get it. I just... Yeah.
1: You don't grow the party by appealing to the base.
0: I wouldn't be, personally, if I had... When, I'm not a delegate. In fact, I don't
1: that's
0: even think
1: fine.
0: the Now I think of it, I think that the dress code couldn't have applied to me anyway. I think that it had to do with, like, only the delegates to the party. So, say I was a delegate, I would have still come in my Madonna for President t-shirt and been breaking the thing, because it'd be like, you don't tell me what to do, bro.
1: I'm not making the case that you need a National Libertarian Party. I'm saying if there's going to be a National Libertarian Party, and it already exists, and their goal is to, like, increase the base and increase donations and increase the ability to run more candidates, you have to look authoritative. And if you don't look authoritative, you're never going to garner votes
0: from
1: lessers. All I hear
0: is a governmental body telling people what to wear.
1: Okay. But
0: and
1: they're
0: I
1: not,
0: don't like it.
1: yeah, that's then don't be a part of the party, right? Like, you don't have to be there.
0: But they're all going to be there and it'd be like 1 week in advance, you know, and they don't get a vote.
1: But if you're going to be a member,
0: the board gets a vote.
1: If you're
0: going
1: to be a member of the Libertarian Party and you want, and your goal is to win, but, right? If your goal is not to win,
0: I'm putting LP&H on notice.
3: I mean, this is the stupid thing, because you can't win. There's nothing you can do that will ever get you to win at a national level as far as the Libertarian Party is concerned. The most they've ever been able to do is get Ross freed, right? I mean, I'm not saying there can't be some objective for the Libertarian Party, but it certainly ain't going to be to get elected.
1: But Libertarian National acts as a support role to the state level entities. Right, like that's also part of the role.
0: Unless they're axing them.
1: Unless they're kicking them out, right? Yeah. Which, again, I don't have a horse in this race, but if that's what you're gonna do, and you're trying to appeal, you have to appeal to normies. If you're gonna have like the Libertarian Party of Kentucky or Tennessee, right? There's not enough libertarians there. That's why we prefer.
3: I mean, that's why the people who are actually part of the Libertarian parties in a lot of these other states are moving to New Hampshire.
1: Right, which is why we prefer the concentration route.
3: Right.
1: But there's obviously a lot of libertarians who don't believe that that's the way to libertarianism.
3: Anybody who's taken part of like libertarianism outside of New Hampshire is literally like in a very short order is going to realize that this is the most ineffective, futile thing ever. And
1: which is what Jeremy's point was, yeah. You know, when he gave his little speech.
0: Yep.
1: But they exist, they're going to do their thing anyway. Right. The Libertarian Party of New Hampshire has not made a great case for moving them here. And Jeremy Kaufman even said so himself, like, we only want like 10-15% of you. Right. Like,
0: yeah.
1: Like, oh, there's only 10-15% of good libertarians in this crowd.
3: Yeah.
1: The rest of you can, you know, screw off and
0: do
1: your own thing.
0: Like, just sitting in that crowd, I was getting literally an evil vibe from some of those people.
3: And you know, the interesting part is that, like, I think you're right about the 10-15% or whatever. It's, and that's kind of sad, but like, anybody who's willing to move is probably also one of the better ones.
1: Right. Not disputing that, but the ones that remain, they still want to have the party. They still want to, like, you know, enhance the party, increase the party, grow the party.
3: Yeah.
1: And they're not going to do it dressing like fairies, right? You're going to do it by dressing like an authority figure and appealing to the lessers, the normies in the world, and show them that you are worthy of a vote, right? Not that you're the laughing stock of the entire country.
0: Yeah, but at the same time, the Republicans do dress up as Uncle Sam and such and whatnot.
1: Let them. They're established. Yeah. You know, don't do that, right? Don't lower yourself to that level. Rise above it and say, like, look at these clowns. We are not the party of clowns anymore, right? We are the party. We're the serious party.
3: Clown.
1: Well, then go to Republican convention.
0: With your penis necklace?
3: No, not that would just be creepy.
0: What? Right.
3: But clowns and penises don't go together well.
0: I can see that now.
1: Like, kids love them.
0: Appealing to children, and also I didn't think of that at all.
3: Yeah, no, it's fine. Libertarian, like, you know, I don't know, like a fork fest or a fork fest or something like that, but definitely not something I would do.
1: Right.
3: You know, it. Yeah, that context. That's for sure.
1: If you want to be a small L libertarian and do that, fine. Right? That's not the Libertarian Party.
3: No, I think the clown thing is just funny. Just like the stripping down thing at the national convention, I thought was hilarious.
1: Yeah, from an outsider looking in, but not for people serious about what they want the party to do and what they want the party to be.
0: Yeah.
1: If they want to do that, point that out. That the Republicans and the Democrats are the ones dressing as clowns.
3: We're the serious party
1: who can change the world.
3: The clown thing is funny because it's so sort of like mocking the whole point of like the whole event.
0: One guy came as a hillbilly. It looked like he was like naked underneath.
3: That's really funny too.
0: Some overalls. Maybe he had like underwear on.
1: Yeah. If you want to mock it,
0: and
1: fine.
0: Moonshine.
1: Right. Yeah. But like your membership gets canceled. You get the boot. That's not the representation of the party. That's the small L representation of libertarian principles, but that's not where you want the party to be. Want the party to be anywhere.
0: I'd make him kick me out then.
1: The protest just gets the boot.
0: No, I said grotesque.
1: Like, oh, okay.
0: Yeah, just boot them. Protest.
1: Okay.
0: Yeah.
1: anyone who doesn't like follow the dress code is obviously not serious.
0: They don't have enough members to be kicking people out for wearing a t-shirt, in my opinion.
1: Maybe. Well, you know,
3: you're probably right.
1: pretend like you're there, right? Mm-hmm. Like, fake it till you make it.
0: Well,
1: boot out those and attract the ones that want to do better.
0: We do have a caller on the line. So, Sarah in New Mexico, you're on Free Talk Live. What's on your mind?
4: Welcome. I saw on TV news that I guess they were doing like a pedestrian walk, a study around the Union campus.
1: Okay.
4: So
0: what does that mean?
1: University of New Mexico?
0: walk-in study?
4: Yeah, so there's intersections around the campus, and they're trying to decide, you know, where they feel the most stress
1: in class.
4: They're crossing.
1: Oh,
3: are you sure they just weren't trying to get hit by cars?
4: Safety.
0: Why couldn't they just ask them where they feel the most stressed? Were they like hooked up to like EKG monitors or something?
1: Take your pulse at the end of the crosswalk.
4: Know.
1: Your heart rate before and after stepping into the street.
4: Crossing to see, you know, whether they feel stress. And, you know, I'm glad they're kind of doing this because they're really safe on the campus.
0: They're college students. They're either going to be overly stressed about crossing the road or they're going to be underly stressed because they're already on Xanax anyway. Underly, I didn't mean to say that.
4: Well, the thing is that they're not, once you leave the campus property, the drivers are very negligent, like in Albuquerque. So
1: part of orientation is learning how to cross the street in Albuquerque?
3: Oh, my God.
4: Well, yeah. My whole question is, I mean, like,
1: back in your big city,
4: what are they really
1: gonna do? People follow the crosswalks.
4: Yeah, but the cars, you know, are running the red light, they're not stopping, they're, you know, drinking, drugs, are just talking on cell phones. And, you know, it doesn't stop the behavior because it's right next to the campus. Drivers are Albuquerque drivers.
1: Pedestrians should just carry road spikes and just throw it out into the road before they cross and then drag it off the other side when they get to the other side.
0: Have you ever seen Balloons Tower Defense or played it?
1: I have not played it.
0: Oh, yeah.
1: But I've seen Tower Defense games.
0: Yeah, that's what I instantly thought of, the little road spikes.
1: Yeah,
0: the
1: there you go.
0: Yeah.
1: Just throw that out, you know, and cross on one side of it. So cars, if they like, they'll just blow out all four.
3: That'd be funny to have your own personal spikes.
1: That's what I'm saying.
3: Yeah.
1: I don't think you need the big old, like, 3 foot wide police ones, but if you got, like, you know, a little 2 foot narrow one. Yeah.
0: The college issues you your own spikes when you enroll. Well, thanks for the call, Sarah.
1: You get volunteer crossing guards to throw it out and retrieve it on the other side.
3: Oh, my God. That would be so hilarious to, like, put in a proposal for a college to have crossing guards, like little kids, like elementary school or something.
0: Well,
1: sounds like it's needed if they're doing a study on stress levels across the street at the University of New Mexico.
0: Why don't they just build one of those sky things where people walk over the roads?
1: It's expensive. Who's going to pay for it? Who's going to pay for it?
3: Do those still have those safe spaces at colleges?
0: Or is I would bet they do.
3: Gone away?
0: I would bet they do have safe spaces where they can go be
3: I still don't understand
0: anxious.
3: This.
0: Too much anxiety. So, this is from the Wall Street Journal. An ICE agent is charged in a shooting during Minneapolis immigration crackdown. And I was just like, oh, is it one of these famous ones? Like, you know, Preddy, Alex Preddy or Renee Good? But no, it's a more recent one that I hadn't heard of, the actual shooting itself. So, let's get into it. Prosecutors say the officer lied about being attacked prior to firing through a door and hitting immigrant in the leg.
1: Oh, man. That's bad. That's like, that's a big violation,
3: you know,
1: shooting through a door.
3: I want to make a proposal. I have an idea. Instead of getting rid of guns, let's just take them away from the cops. Problem solved. We'll end up with far fewer shootings.
0: I don't know. Honestly,
1: works in other countries where they don't have guns.
3: Right?
0: I'm just saying, like, would it work in our country?
3: Yes.
0: Like, just
3: no.
0: Overnight?
3: Why wouldn't it?
0: Well, because if you take away cops, that's the thing. Like, I think cops just shouldn't exist and everything.
3: This is just a temporary measure.
0: Yeah, but the thing is, like, there's an order of operations, if that makes sense. Like,
3: sure.
0: Because there are currently criminals with guns, and those are usually the people.
3: Yeah, but the cops don't help us or protect us anyway. I mean, they're there after the fact, and when they shoot people, it's usually because they're usually shooting somebody who's innocent or.
0: I'm not saying that,
3: you know, overreacting or
0: something. I'm not even making the point, like, they do the most good. It's just that they may act as a deterrent right now, and if everybody knew that cops don't even have a gun, they might be more likely to kill people.
3: I doubt it. I mean, the thing that prevents or might be a deterrent is everybody having a gun, not cops specifically having a gun. I mean, because otherwise you just look around and see if there's any
0: cops.
3: That's
0: why I wasn't talking about, like, specifically in New Hampshire, but I was, like, literally about to say, like, in a lot of the big cities, you don't think that, like, in Chicago, like, crime rates would go up if it was, like, on there was everybody,
3: no.
0: So we disarmed cops.
3: I
0: think that's silly to think that wouldn't happen. And I hate the cops as much as the next person, probably more than you. I hate cops.
3: I think the reason that it's
0: I think that there's always an order of operations for liberties. It's like, you don't just immediately jump in and you know, make there's lots of examples that aren't coming to mind.
3: You have a good point here, Bonnie, but I don't necessarily think that in this particular case it would make any difference, because ultimately, end of the day, most people who are committing crimes aren't thinking about the crimes they're committing or whether there's even a cop around or a camera or anything. They're just doing it because they're on drugs.
0: Yeah, so the ones that aren't doing it right now.
1: Yeah. So if you want order of operations, right, I think an easier one would just be to end qualified immunity.
0: Yeah, that would be great.
2: Oh, right? For sure.
1: Like, yeah. If they know, like, oh, I'm going to shoot through this door and I'm going to be responsible for what happens,
0: yeah,
1: maybe don't shoot through the door.
0: Yeah, exactly.
1: Yeah, if they go, like, well, it inhibits my ability to do my job. No, it doesn't. Right? There are other ways to apprehend the criminal than shooting through the door.
0: Yep. Somebody that is in no danger to you.
1: Right? Like, even high-speed chases shouldn't be a thing.
0: Yeah.
1: Right? You can, you know, if, especially in big cities like L.A. and New York, where just put up the helicopter.
0: Yeah.
1: Follow them or get the tag.
0: Road spikes.
1: Road spikes, literally. That could work. But even that, right, you know, sometimes if they spin or crash, there's a danger to, you know, innocents around or whatever. But just follow them to where they're going. And if anything, you know, if you can get a shot off, you know, just like a tracer, like an iPad, an iTag, whatever, Apple.
0: AirTag.
1: Yeah. Just fire one of those and follow where the AirTag goes and, like, meet them at the destination.
0: Wow. When they run out of gas.
1: They got to stop somewhere. Just monitor. Let them think they got away instead of, like, you know, O.J. Simpsoning them down the street, like, with a parade of cop cars.
0: This is too much thinking for the cops. They don't hire high IQ people.
1: I get it. But, you know, even more so, right, if you end the qualified immunity, they won't do stuff like that because now they're responsible and they'll have to come up with better ways and they'll still be able to do their job.
0: And they'll probably quit.
3: I think that they would still do the things they do now. They just would be liable for them. It's not that they would
1: That's
3: be
1: a good thing.
3: Magically
0: Yeah, I think a lot of the times they would still do things they do now, but I think it'd happen less, too.
1: Good.
3: I don't know if it would or not. Maybe it would, but maybe it would also just result in there being a higher turnover for cops because
1: also good.
0: Yeah.
3: I mean, once you become liable for the actions that you take and their actions are stupid and it costs you something, then the math doesn't work from an economic standpoint. So you'd end up.
0: Yeah. I definitely don't think they would just suddenly stop doing anything bad all the time. Like
1: the likely thing that would happen, right, is if you ended qualified immunity, they would have to get some sort of insurance, right? Like malpractice insurance, like doctors.
3: Yeah, right.
1: And doctors, right, like they're already upset because the malpractice insurance is so expensive. Yep. They're like, oh, it's eating away at my paycheck. Right. Like, why is it so expensive? Well, stop making mistakes. No problem. Right. You know, so number one, if you're a cop and you have to pay for your own insurance, right, like doctors do, you know, once you go for like, oh, you got to carry insurance. It's just part of the deal, part of the union, whatever it is. Right. And your premiums go up every time you make a mistake. Then yeah, at some point it goes like, well, this job isn't worth it because my premiums are so high. It's because you're a bad cop, right? It's a financial disincentive. And at some point they go like, well, we're just not going to insure you anymore. And you're like, well, that cop's out of here because he's not going to carry the liability on his own. Hmm. That would be foolish, especially if he's already a bad cop. So you eliminate the bad cops, you replace them with, you know, better cops.
3: You know, the thing is, I think this would be a good direction to go with, you know, in terms of getting rid of immunity, but it probably wouldn't have as much of an effect as we like would want it to have. And I just suspect the reason is because people tend to just go along, right?
0: At least
3: like
0: people could sue in a lot of
3: they
0: cases.
3: They could, and that would be good, but we probably wouldn't see that many lawsuits, I suspect. We should probably, but I suspect we wouldn't.
1: Oh, I think you'd see more. Because there's a lot of people right now that can't sue because of qualified immunity.
3: We would see more, but I don't think it would be enough, right? I think we'd end up seeing there's so much complacency.
0: I'm kind of getting tired of hearing people say, like, well, this one thing wouldn't be enough. But because we have to do death by 1,000 cuts for liberty. Like, we have to do everything. Like, when people are like, the House, it doesn't matter, Bonnie. The House being controlled by libertarians, even 400 libertarians, it's not enough. I'm like, okay, you think that's the only thing anybody's doing? So, like, that was the argument
3: I was
0: having with somebody.
3: That's a terrible reason not to pursue something, right? Like, I completely agree with that. Like, I think the perspective that you're having, I think you can keep things, you know, keep things in perspective, right? Have them be realistic and be honest with ourselves, but also point out that, you know, every little step forward is you eventually get to somewhere.
0: Mm-hmm.
3: get to where you want to go.
0: Like, don't get me wrong. I stopped testifying in front of the House of Representatives people because I'm like, it doesn't matter. I hear enough of these people talking amongst themselves in my chats that I'm just like, I already know you're going to vote the way you want to vote either way. And the Democrat is doing the same thing. The people who's not, the people who aren't libertarians are doing the same thing. They already know what they want to vote for. So
3: I mean, Bonnie, I think in some respects you're not entirely wrong, but I think at the same time it also gives us an opportunity to push back. And it's not even always necessarily the testifying itself, but just the publicity and the show that we're doing something right in New Hampshire. You got to have a reason to come, right? You got to have a reason to move. And by just even doing silly stuff, like, I mean, look at the parking meters. I think that's a perfect example. I mean, that was just absolutely like, it makes no sense, right?
0: It was silly but effective.
3: Right. It was silly.
0: Like,
3: right?
0: If the testifying was silly but effective, my mind would be totally changed.
3: Yeah. I mean, and I think ultimately it's not so much.
0: Guess who agreed
3: or not
0: to me?
3: Effective.
0: Derek J.
3: Derek J. That it's ineffective.
0: Yeah.
3: I think
0: he said the only point in going and doing testifying in front of state representatives is if you're going to say something funny.
3: Oh, that's interesting. I don't know. I think going in and of itself may not have a lot of value, but going and sort of sending the message to others outside the state, you know, you should move here because we're doing stuff. Because ultimately at the end of the day, it's like, okay, we have, you know, we have statistics on our side showing, you know, how, you know, we have all these people who are in office, but that's not what's going to get, that's not really interesting or publicity. You know, the issues themselves can sometimes be interesting, or things that, you know, libertarians care about. And so if you push those things forward and show that, oh, hey, people are going to the state house to testify on issues that you care about too, they're going to be more likely to come and move here. And then our numbers are going to increase. And over time, we're going to have, you know, more of an actual impact.
5: Also, why the concentration strategy works is because you can do more and different things when you have more people doing more and different things.
0: Have videos of themselves going and testifying.
3: I do stuff all the time.
0: Makes me not want to do it.
3: I do stuff all the time that, like, I'm not really that interested in doing. But
0: it's not just about being not interested. It's like, I have to choose, am I going to spend 2 hours of my time driving plus the amount of time testifying?
3: Sure.
0: So am I going to do something that actually, like, has an effect?
5: Yeah. But if there's activists closer to the courthouse, you let them do it.
0: Exactly. That's kind of what I do.
3: Exactly. I mean, everybody gets to decide.
5: But you need a lot of people to do that.
3: Everybody, you know, obviously gets to decide for themselves what they want to do. And if it's something that doesn't interest you, there's always something else. So.
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7: From Feature Story News in Washington, I'm Tony Waterman. U.S. President Donald Trump told NBC News that he doesn't care if talks with Iran are over after Tehran said it suspended peace negotiations over continued attacks by the U.S. and Israel. However, he also posted on social media saying talks are continuing at a rapid pace. In a separate post, he says he has spoken to Israel and Hezbollah, getting them to recommit to their ceasefire. FSN's Nick Harper reports from Washington.
8: In a post on social media, Donald Trump said, "Just sit back and relax. It'll all work out well in the end. It always does." But Iran is now reportedly suspending talks with the United States due to Israel's ongoing bombardment of Lebanon.
9: And over the weekend, the US struck Iranian military sites, including air defenses and a ground control station, with the US also saying that Tehran had fired two ballistic missiles towards an American base in Kuwait. Those missiles were intercepted. But with that fragile ceasefire at risk, and now the possibility of talks collapsing, it's unclear how the US president believes all of this will be resolved.
7: President Trump is suggesting that an event intended to celebrate America's 250th birthday should instead become a Make America Great Again rally after several performers decided to withdraw. FSN's Mitch McCann reports.
10: The Great American State Fair, scheduled to begin in late June, was set to include several music artists performing for America's 250th birthday. But in recent weeks, many of the performers have withdrawn, arguing that the event has become too partisan, rather than the inclusive celebration for everyone, as they say they were originally told it would be. The news has frustrated the president, who wrote online that we should have a giant Make America Great Again rally for 250. President Trump will give an address on June 24 to officially open the state fair event. Mitch McCann, New York.
7: The artificial intelligence company Anthropic says it has filed paperwork for an initial public offering, setting the stage for a blockbuster IPO possibly later this year. FSN's Iris Spitzer reports from San Francisco.
11: In a blog post, Anthropic announced it had confidentially filed IPO paperwork with the SEC, saying the timing of its offering will depend on market conditions and other factors. Anthropic recently closed a funding round that pushed its valuation to nearly $900 billion, surpassing the ChatGPT maker OpenAI for the first time. The AI boom has sparked enormous excitement on Wall Street, with several high-profile IPOs in the pipeline. OpenAI is also planning to go public, as is Elon Musk's SpaceX, whose debut is expected later this month. Iris Spitzer, San Francisco.
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1: Mr. Penguin.
2: And Richie Rich.
0: And we were going to talk about this article from the ICE agent that got charged in a shooting. So let's see what went on here, because it's interesting anytime somebody actually gets charged, right?
1: Or oh, yeah.
0: A cop actually gets charged.
1: They never. And even after they charge
0: this
1: people,
0: is the federal.
1: It's usually out because people are outraged and then they like get
0: off.
1: Oh,
0: I wonder in this case. It says a U.S. Immigration and Customs Enforcement agent. So they haven't officially changed it to NICE yet. I don't know if they're actually going to do that, but... has been charged with assault for allegedly shooting a Venezuelan immigrant during Operation Metro Surge in Minneapolis. The second time local prosecutors have leveled criminal charges against federal officers for their conduct in the city this winter.
2: I'm going to say...
1: Wait, it's the state that's doing the charging?
0: No, right? Federal officers.
1: Oh, the federal... Yeah.
0: Oh, wait, sorry. It's the second
1: but
0: time
1: the
0: local prosecutors... Yeah, you're
2: good.
0: Right.
2: Wow. Good.
0: Wow. Awesome.
2: That's the way to do it.
1: Wait, that's interesting. That's interesting.
0: I guess it makes
1: how
0: more sense. The feds, if they would have been doing it, they'd be doing it kind of to themselves. So I guess that makes the most sense.
1: Yeah, it kind of does.
2: I don't know if the podcast still exists, but there used to be a show called like the Rule of Law Radio. And like the one takeaway I got from listening to multiple episodes of that show was when the state is your enemy, you sue them in federal court.
1: Oh, yeah.
2: And when the feds are your enemy, you sue them in state court.
1: Definitely.
2: Right? So if this is one of those areas where, you know, the people don't want ICE there for whatever reason, it would be indicative and imperative on the local government to be the enforcement arm and protect their local citizens against the feds.
0: Yeah.
2: Like, you want to pit them against each other.
1: Yeah.
0: Like, it would have been great if New Hampshire sued the feds in our case for, like, coming and raiding our house in some way. That would have been great.
1: They cooperated for the raid.
0: Yeah.
2: That's the problem. But the local sheriff, Keene PD, right, should have been out there protecting you against the feds.
0: Instead, they were like waving people into the house.
1: Yeah.
2: Right.
0: And keeping film crews like Penguin out.
1: Oh yeah.
0: So.
1: Yeah, they pushed me. They pushed me back two blocks.
0: Yep. And I feel like that happens in these sorts of cases all the time too, but maybe not in Minneapolis because there's been like this public outrage. Yeah. So Hennepin County Attorney Mary Moriarty said ICE agent Christian Castro, lots of alliteration here, in January fired a bullet through the front door of a home which struck Julio Sosa Salis.
2: So stupid.
0: Yeah, in the thigh before tearing through a wall in a child's bedroom. So went through a door, a thigh, and a child's bedroom wall. Moriarty said Castro.
2: That's reckless and dangerous on so many levels.
0: Yeah.
2: This is why if you take away the qualified immunity and he has to have some sort of insurance, immediately his deductible goes up just for being reckless. Even if he was in the right,
1: you know,
2: right, you can't be reckless about it.
1: It's interesting. So in Keene, they actually, this is more than a decade ago at this point, they actually shot I don't think they shot a kid. They tasered a kid, and the kid died in, like, their crib or something.
2: Okay.
0: In Keene?
1: Yeah. And the police department had insurance, and I think they paid out. But I believe what happened was that they wouldn't insure the cops anymore in Keene. That's why they don't have tasers in Keene. Or they didn't for a long time.
2: See?
1: Yeah.
0: Wow.
1: So
2: now they're because they can't do for the premiums or they can't get insurance – right, they're ineffectively disarmed, or effectively disarmed in some way, small part, with the tasers.
1: Yep.
0: So it says Mary Moriarty, the county attorney, said that Castro had lied about being attacked before the shooting. Mr. Castro fired his service weapon at the front door of a home knowing there were people who had just run inside that presented absolutely no threat to him or anyone else. It's a classic case of a cop running, or people running away and cops shooting at them.
2: Yeah. I mean, you got them trapped in the house, right? Call for backup. Have yourself a little standoff, right? Send in the negotiator. But don't shoot through the door,
0: right?
2: You moron.
0: Moriarty said a nationwide warrant had been issued for Castro's arrest. He is facing 4 counts of assault in the second degree and 1 count of falsely reporting a crime. An ICE spokesperson called the charges unlawful and nothing more than a political stunt. Wow.
2: Whatever. Even if he has those charges... Right, you don't shoot through the door. You know where he is?
0: No, Castro is the guy who is the ICE agent.
1: What's the guy's justification for shooting through a door?
2: That's where the bad guy was.
0: His justification was he just got attacked, but it was a lie.
1: Wow.
0: Apparently,
2: even if true, right? You still have the you still have the building of where the bad guy is.
1: I still don't understand why you would shoot through the door, even if he had just gotten attacked. Like, how does that?
0: Well, you're rational, and what Richie Rich is saying is that it still wouldn't make a difference. But
2: you still don't shoot through a door,
1: right? Right.
0: So someone who ran away.
1: Shoot the attacker, but if you shoot through a door, who knows what you're going to hit?
2: You can't even really shoot the attacker,
1: right?
2: Right.
0: They're running away.
2: Because they're running away. Are they armed? Did they turn? Right. Did they point the weapon at you? They're running away. They're in retreat. They're in retreat. They found a place to be. You're not protecting the homeowners by shooting through the door.
1: Right.
2: Right. Just call for backup, surround the building, and wait till he does the right thing and comes out.
0: I'm not sure who this person is since Christian Castro is the ICE agent, but it goes on. In April, Moriarty's office charged Gregory Donald Morgan Jr. with two counts of second-degree assault for allegedly pointing his gun at a motorist on a highway amid Operation Metro Surge, the crackdown that brought thousands of federal officials to the Minneapolis area.
2: Morgan, if you get this on video, right, you turn it over, and qualified immunity's gone, premiums go up. You don't just flag motorists driving down the highway. You don't brandish your weapon just because you're an authority figure.
0: It hasn't said who this person is. It just says Morgan hasn't been taken into custody. It is rare for state officials to prosecute federal agents for actions related to their official duties. Federal agents have legal protections that can make it challenging to convict them. But Moriarty said she was confident Castro could be successfully prosecuted. She said, I've said it many times, I'll say it again. There is no such thing as absolute immunity for federal officers who commit crimes in this state or any other.
2: Yeah. Brandishing a weapon, you don't do that in your official capacity. Shooting through a door, you're not doing that in your official capacity. You're just a criminal.
1: I think that's actually an accurate statement, too. Cops, they have immunity for the most part, like stuff that they do in their official capacity. There's a difference between police immunities and judicial immunities and prosecutor immunities. I believe the prosecutor and the judge generally have absolute immunity or something close to that. But the police, they technically don't, but they do still have other immunities. So it's possible that they can go after this law enforcement agent, but it's still, that doesn't make it easy because I think they're going to have to prove something like, he didn't do it as part of his official duty, something like that. And he's, of course, going to say, well, he did do it as part of his official duty.
2: Pull up the field manual for ICE agents and show me the part where it says, shoot through a door if a guy runs inside a house.
1: Well, I think that's right. What they're going to effectively have to argue is that that wasn't part of his duty.
2: Yeah, that's what I'm saying.
1: Yeah.
2: It seems open and shut to me.
1: It does to us, but it's not going to be open and shut in court, I can tell you that.
0: Says in mid-January when the shooting occurred, Minneapolis was in the grip of the largest Department of Homeland Security operation in history as thousands of agents and officers conducted arrests that were often highly contentious. That's probably an awful time to live there. The shooting of Sosa Solis came 1 week after the fatal shooting of Renee Good. Wow, it did not get the press, and that's probably why, by an immigration officer. DHS.
2: Well, because also it wasn't an innocent, right? It was, it was an immigrant that got shot through the door.
0: Mm-hmm. DHS initially said Sosa Solis had been the aggressor in the altercation. Video footage detailed in court documents and released to the public last month by the city of Minneapolis undermines the initial narrative. Not surprising, cops lie. In a statement released the day after the shooting, the agency said Sosa Solis was the driver of a vehicle pulled over by ICE. Uh-huh. I'm getting really confused. I thought Sosa Solis was the... No, Castro is the officer.
2: Right. Yeah.
0: Man, these officers shouldn't be allowed to have a Hispanic last name.
1: Does it say if they had a warrant to enter the home? Because once the person's in the home, they need a warrant to enter.
2: I don't know about that when you're chasing a fleeing suspect.
1: If you're chasing a fleeing suspect, you might not. But I'm trying to remember if you do or don't. But
2: I'm pretty sure that's probable cause for entry. Not probable cause to shoot through the door. But also, entering seems dangerous.
1: It might not be. You might need a warrant once they enter their home. I'm not 100% sure on that one.
0: It said in a statement released the day after the shooting, so back in January, the agency said Sosa Solis was the driver of a vehicle pulled over by ICE as part of a targeted immigration enforcement operation. The driver fled from officers, crashed into a parked car, and then ran on foot, according to the January 15th statement. This is the most action this ICE agent has ever gotten.
1: Did he get away, I think, is the key question. If he got away and they then caught
0: up to
1: him.
0: Got into the house and shut the door.
1: Yeah, if he got into the house and shut the door after getting away, then they would have needed a warrant.
0: Let's see.
1: If they were following him the whole way, I think they wouldn't have.
0: Two other individuals joined the driver and began hitting an immigration official with a snow shovel and broom handle before fleeing into the home. The agency said in January, fearing for his life and safety, this is in the statement released by the day after the shooting. So does that mean by ICE, I guess? Oh, the agency said, so ICE, right. Fearing for his life and safety as he was being ambushed by three individuals, the officer fired a defensive shot to defend his life. He was getting hit by shovels and brooms. This all sounds fake, honestly. It sounds like a cartoon. Like, you know.
2: Even if so, they retreated into the home because the door was closed. By the time he fired the shot. So he was no longer in fear for his life or safety. He was removed from that situation because the suspects had fled into the home. Right now, can he pursue? Certainly. Right? I think so.
1: If you're in fear for your life based on a fleeing fugitive, you probably shouldn't be a cop.
0: That sounds like pretty standard cop behavior, though.
1: It is, but there's cops. Most cops shouldn't be cops, mm-hmm. right? Like.
0: A month later, cracks in the case had already become apparent. Two immigration officials involved in the shooting were placed on administrative leave after video evidence showed their sworn testimony was untruthful. And that's in quotation marks, untruthful. Sosa Solis had been charged with assault after the shooting, but the Minnesota U.S. Attorney's Office dropped the charges, saying newly discovered evidence in this matter is materially inconsistent with the allegations.
2: Mm.
0: So Sosa Solis, the immigrant that was fleeing, his charges got dropped because they watched the video. After a 911 call related to the car chase, Minneapolis police took remote control of a city-owned camera at the scene, creepy, and turned it toward the individuals, capturing key footage of the altercation, according to court documents. At no point was the agent struck with the brooms.
2: Or a snow shovel.
0: Says he was not hit by a shovel or a broom, she said, Moriarty. In fact.
2: Betrayed by his own department.
0: He was not hit at all.
1: By his own camera.
0: No. Oh, I see. Yep. And there's a correction. It says ICE agent Christian Castro was accused of firing one shot. An earlier version of this article incorrectly said he was accused of firing several shots.
2: One shot through a door is still one shot too many.
0: Yep. And it went all the way into a child's bedroom. That's just so awful. All because somebody was running away.
2: Yep.
1: You know, I find it funny that it's not okay for you to brandish a weapon, but it's perfectly okay for the cops to brandish a weapon.
0: Even in your own house.
1: Like, right? Like.
0: Yeah. Even if the cop had run into the house, the guy wouldn't be allowed to defend himself.
2: It would have been stupid and foolish and dangerous for the cop to run into the house, right?
0: Yeah.
2: But if he's well within his right to pursue a suspect, right, then, you know, do it. But,
0: I don't know. Like, I honestly don't know.
2: Seems dumb to put yourself into a dangerous situation on your own,
0: as
2: a cop.
0: One thing I heard when I was younger, and I always, when I'm driving around, I wonder if this is true, but I never Google it, is people say that if a cop is trying to pull you over, but you pull into your own driveway, then they have to go away. Is that true?
2: Well, it might be true, but I have personal firsthand experience of that not being true.
0: Oh, okay.
2: So, like, I got arrested in my apartment, and I made a legal U-turn while there was, like, a cop in some lane off to the side of me. And I pulled into my driveway. I closed my gate, and the cop pulled up to the curb outside of the wall and the closed gate.
0: Mm-hmm.
2: And I ignored him. I went into the house. I went to sleep. Like, you know, 10 minutes later, you get a knock on the door.
1: Did they have a warrant? Because if they did not have a warrant, that was illegal for the cops to do that. If they did have a warrant, then it would have been okay.
2: Okay, well, then it was illegal because there was no warrant.
1: Okay,
2: right,
1: so once you've entered the house, they need a warrant, basically. That's like, yeah. I mean, unless you were fleeing, you know, it would definitely need a warrant.
2: I was already parked and on my property or my my rental property before the cop pulled up. He didn't flash the sirens.
1: Yeah. So
2: he didn't indicate that he was pulling me over.
1: In that case, they would have needed a warrant. That's what a lawyer would have basically.
2: Okay. Well, this is the case that got dropped, you know, anyway. This is, you know, the one that got dropped while I was already at the courthouse.
1: Do you know what the reason? They wouldn't have given you a reason.
0: The U-turn or something?
2: So they pulled me out. They arrested me, and they wanted, like, my driver's license. And I'm like, I'm not driving. You know, you know where I live. I'm already here.
1: Right.
2: So I got arrested for failure to identify and busted on the illegal U-turn. Hmm. And I would always advise to not talk to the cops. Right. And yep. So I'm sitting there on the curb and they're talking about how I made like an illegal U-turn in front of the cops or whatever. And the guy's like, look, the sign even says like no U-turn. And I'm like, you dummy. Right. What's the part under it? Right. A.M. when coned. There's no cones. Hmm. It's, you know, 4 o'clock in the morning. So it's technically A.M. But it's not the time of day that you can't make a U-turn there. It's a perfectly legal U-turn when I made the U-turn, you know. So, you know, your lieutenant or sergeant, whatever, is just an idiot and wanted to do something stupid. And now you guys are here. So I got arrested. And that's the one when I went to court. You know, the prosecutor had already dropped it.
0: Okay. So the prosecutor already dropped it. But did he drop the failure to get
2: everything
0: your
2: was
0: ID
2: dropped.
0: Too?
2: Yeah. Everything that they charged me for
1: so
2: that morning
1: I wonder,
2: was gone.
1: I suspect that the reason the prosecutor dropped it has to do with the fact that it was illegal entry. Based on the fact that you were already in the house.
2: I don't know why.
1: Yeah, I don't know. I don't know. Like, obviously, they don't tell you these things why they drop
2: right.
1: it. So, like, who knows? But I suspect that's probably why.
2: But I was in the house ignoring the cops. And the only reason I opened the door is because they woke up my landlord, right, who then would have opened the door. And I didn't want them to break the door of his property, you know, for this. So I opened the door. They dragged me out. Arrested me.
1: Yeah.
2: And then dropped everything later.
1: Yeah. I mean, basically, as long as you don't step out onto the porch, you're good.
2: Except for the door was open and they pulled me out.
1: Yeah, them pulling you out would have been
2: okay.
1: They'd be wrong on their part.
2: Okay.

0: but
1: quite
0: opposite.
1: Completely opposite. This is legitimate competition of like big people.
0: Wait, you're saying midget wrestling isn't legitimate? Is it not? I don't know. Is that all like, you know, like fake wrestling?
1: Midget wrestling is, yes, sports entertainment.
0: Okay.
1: Yeah, I'm not going to call, I will never call wrestling fake.
0: Oh.
1: But I will say predetermined and entertainment.
0: What? Choreographed, like dance?
1: Yeah. Yeah, I mean, there was a former professional wrestler. I think he does his own, like, podcast in Canada now. And he made the case that professional wrestling could be an Olympic event and scored similarly to that of, like, figure skating and ballroom dance, right? Because you put on the match has to, like, do what the match does, but it's a choreographed event between two athletes, and if you scored it on that, then you would be scoring the choreography and execution of moves and such.
0: Kind of like stunt doubles, but, I mean, like, not that they get Olympic. Yeah, it's just, like, it's still impressive is what I'm trying to say.
1: Yeah.
0: That you can get it done, not that they're an Olympic sport, but, yeah.
1: But that was his case, right? You wouldn't score it as an athlete. You wouldn't score it like wrestling as an athletic contest, right? But you would score it as a choreographed event to see the, you know, the execution, the difficulty and the challenge and how well the two work together in putting on this professional wrestling match.
0: I think people would enjoy that on the Olympics.
1: Maybe. But, I mean, there's so much pro wrestling available already. You know, you don't need the Olympics for it. But this one... headline, the enhanced games backfires as just one world record broken during controversial Las Vegas event.
0: They're saying it backfires because were the people running it expecting it to be a bunch of world records broke?
1: So I'm like two-thirds through this. It was a six-hour event. It's available on YouTube. I watched part of it live with the captain. We were both watching it at the same time for a little bit, and now I'm catching up because, again, I didn't have 6 hours straight to watch it. The controversy is like they called it the steroid Olympics because most of the athletes were enhanced. And they went through like a four month training program in like Abu Dhabi or Dubai, one of those places, where they were taking performance enhancing drugs. And the spirit of the event was like these enhanced humans, because of their enhancements, right, should be able to break world records. And there was like money on the line, right? Like if you won your event, you got $250,000. If you broke a world record, you got like $500,000 for breaking the world record. So there was a financial incentive to break these world records. And the article, the headline is suggesting that the event wasn't a success because only one world record was broken. So we'll get into it, and then I'll comment as we go. You guys can comment as we go. Any questions about the event?
0: How many events get thrown where more than one world record gets broken, like every year? You know what I mean? Like, it's probably
1: a
0: success to me.
1: Even at the Olympics, you don't break the world record every time. Sometimes the Olympic record's broken.
2: That does beg the question, Bonnie. I mean, to say it wasn't a success does seem like it might not be fair.
0: Yeah.
1: Well, but, you know... I guess,
0: like, let's say it was a video game competition, and we were hearing about it in the news, and one world record was broken. You would hear the headline be written like "world record broken at recent." It just already sounds like kind of like slanted to me.
2: It does.
1: Yeah, I agree with that. But at the same time, if you're saying like peak human performance is the Olympics generally, and that's where a lot of world records are set or international competitions. And we're going to spend 4 months juicing these people.
0: Yeah.
1: You right?
2: Know, and I wonder if the real reason that more so-called more records weren't broken here is because they're already using different sorts of drugs, performance-enhancing drugs elsewhere. It's just that they're not detected because, obviously, they
1: go through a clean cycle before testing.
2: Right,
1: That is a great theory. I will suggest, again, having watched it, and we can get into the article still, I think the reason that the world records weren't necessarily broken was most of the athletes that were performing in these enhanced games are not at the peak of athleticism in their career or in the world right now, right? These are people that have been to the Olympics, but it was like, oh, they were at the 2012 or 2016 Olympics. They haven't done anything in like 10 years, right? Let's get them back into athletic shape and juice them and see what they can do. So, you know, you're not getting like

0: the Olympic gold medalist from, you know, the most recent Olympics, juicing for 4 months and then going like, how much better can you do now, bro?
1: Somebody already in their prime.
0: Right. Yeah. These are mostly athletes past their prime, past their peak physical performance. And I don't know if the article is going to get into it, but again, from watching it, a lot of personal bests were broken.
1: Mm.
0: Right. So these athletes past their professional prime, right? They haven't done this in years, right? Are doing better than they ever have off of these performance enhancing drugs. And again, the question at hand is like, well, if they did this during their peak prime, right, their peak level of athleticism, how much better could they have done?
1: Yeah.
0: Right. And that's, you know, that was the interesting thing watching it for me.
2: It's interesting, though, to hear that they still, many of them beat their all-time high still.
0: Yeah.
2: In spite of the fact that maybe they didn't get to the same level that they would have if they had done it during their prime.
0: During the prime, yeah. So to me, I was like, well, you know, just watching it live and partly recorded, I was impressed with the level that they were getting, even if they weren't breaking world records, which is peak athleticism at your athletic prime.
2: Yeah.
1: A lot of people might be surprised to hear that, like, in sports, if you're, like, 35, you might be outside your prime, depending on the sport.
2: Yeah, right.
0: In most sports, yeah.
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3: According to attendees of a karaoke night at Charlie's Bar and Grill, a man 30 seconds into singing Michael Jackson's Man in the Mirror better get his act together and get it together fast.
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10: From Feature Story News in Washington, I'm Tony Waterman. U.S. President Donald Trump told NBC News that he doesn't care if talks with Iran are over after Tehran said it suspended peace negotiations over continued attacks by the U.S. and Israel. However, he also posted on social media saying talks are continuing at a rapid pace. In a separate post, he says he has spoken to Israel and Hezbollah, getting them to recommit to their ceasefire. FSN's Nick Harper reports from Washington.
11: In a post on social media, Donald Trump said, "Just sit back and relax. It'll all work out well in the end. It always does." But Iran is now reportedly suspending talks with the United States due to Israel's ongoing bombardment of Lebanon. And over the weekend, the U.S. struck Iranian military sites, including air defenses and a ground control station, with the U.S. also saying that Tehran had fired two ballistic missiles towards an American base in Kuwait. Those missiles were intercepted. But with that fragile ceasefire at risk, and now the possibility of talks collapsing, it's unclear how the U.S. president believes all of this will be resolved.
10: President Trump is suggesting that an event intended to celebrate America's 250th birthday should instead become a Make America Great Again rally after several performers decided to withdraw. FSN's Mitch McCann reports.
12: The Great American State Fair, scheduled to begin in late June, was set to include several music artists performing for America's 250th birthday. But in recent weeks, many of the performers have withdrawn, arguing that the event has become too partisan, rather than the inclusive celebration for everyone, as they say they were originally told it would be. The news has frustrated the president, who wrote online that we should have a giant Make America Great Again rally for 250. President Trump will give an address on June 24 to officially open the state fair event. Mitch McCann, New York.
10: The artificial intelligence company Anthropic says it has filed paperwork for an initial public offering, setting the stage for a blockbuster IPO possibly later this year. FSN's Ira Spitzer reports from San Francisco.
13: In a blog post, Anthropic announced it had confidentially filed IPO paperwork with the SEC, saying the timing of its offering will depend on market conditions and other factors. Anthropic recently closed a funding round that pushed its valuation to nearly $900 billion, surpassing the ChatGPT maker OpenAI for the first time. The AI boom has sparked enormous excitement on Wall Street, with several high-profile IPOs in the pipeline. OpenAI is also planning to go public, as is Elon Musk's SpaceX, whose debut is expected later this month.
10: From bureaus worldwide, this is FSN.
14: With FSN Spotlight, I'm Simon Marks. Today, the spread of Ebola from the Democratic Republic of Congo to Uganda and possibly now also to southern Sudan. More than 40 people are already dead. The number of infections is soaring and concerns are growing about whether the outbreak can be contained. Christian Lindmeier is spokesperson for the World Health Organization.
15: The problem is a multifold here. First, it's a very remote area. It's a mining area with lots of activity going on, people going back and across the front across the borders. Then it's a rebel area, partly related to the mining activities and the control over this territory, but all this area is between several rebel groups. It's a civil war going on. That means many areas cannot be accessed. It's very remote, meaning it's 1,700 kilometers by air from Kinshasa, the capital. It's nearly 3,000 kilometers by road. Aid cuts have been decimating the ability of folks in of health clinics, of health posts, not enough equipment available. All that has to be urgently shipped in now into an area which is a dangerous zone, which is remote. So it's a big, big, big cocktail.
14: Tomorrow, we're going to look in more detail at those cuts in humanitarian aid that he mentioned. They originated with the Trump administration and have hit the Democratic Republic of Congo very hard.
10: And a recap of today's headlines. U.S. President Donald Trump says talks with Iran are continuing at a rapid pace, despite Tehran saying they are suspended. President Trump has floated the idea of a MAGA rally after several musicians dropped out of an event to celebrate America's 250th birthday. Anthropic has confidentially filed an initial public offering as it races to beat rival OpenAI to the open market and investors. That's Feature Story News, Tony Waterman reporting.
3: A new teen trend of walking wet and nude couldn't have caught on at a worse time. And a taxpayer is outraged. And lo, the Lord said unto the Israelites, look unto the heavens and you shall see a news review program to rival the greatest wonders of the earth. This is the Onion Week in Review. As a front of dense frigid air and snow showers brought sub-zero temperatures to much of the country this week, Canton, Ohio residents noted that the blanketing of snow they had received created the illusion that their town was not a total shithole. Residents added that unlike its typical depressing reality, the snow-cloaked town actually looked halfway livable.
16: Canton is usually a miserable little dump, but you know when that first snow fell and like covered everything in a layer of white powder? For about 5 minutes, it was like not everything I saw depressed the living out of me.
3: Reports from locals also confirmed that for a brief period, the streets, parks, and buildings around them gave the surprising impression of not being a run-down, heartbreaking excuse for a hometown.
17: This is the Onion News Network.
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1: Mr. Penguin.
2: And Richie Rich.
0: And we just started talking in the last segment about this. Accidentally called it wrestling, but...
2: Enhanced games.
0: Enhanced games. So basically, roid games.
2: Yeah, the colloquial term was like steroid Olympics.
0: Are steroids like scheduled two or something?
2: I don't know.
0: Or maybe they're descheduled in Las Vegas. Isn't that what you said it was?
2: Well, okay, so the event was in Las Vegas, but the athletes spent like 4 months in the Middle East. It's either Abu Dhabi or Dubai, and I always confuse those, so no. I apologize. Maybe the article will mention it. But they spent like, you know, 4 months there training and cycling onto these performance enhancing drugs.
0: Maybe with a doctor from the company?
2: Under supervision of medical personnel.
0: Okay.
2: So.
0: Cool. So it's not just like, I guess I didn't consider this, but it's not just like people like, yeah, I'll call up my roid guy from back in the day and we'll get started.
2: No. So like the organization seems to have, you know, good motives and just, again, what can this stuff do? How can it enhance human performance? You know, maybe the stigma of like roids and all of that is bad, and let's just see what people can do.
0: We should have these people measure the New Mexico State students when they're crossing roads before and after.
2: Yeah.
0: Like, their heart rates.
2: Juice them up a little bit, and maybe they're not as scared because they think they can like take on the car. Who knows?
0: Oh, my God.
1: Oh, my God.
0: It's funny.
2: Let's get into the article. The controversial enhanced games suffered a major blow after only one world record was broken during the inaugural event, despite athletes being openly allowed to use performance-enhancing drugs. Organizers behind the heavily criticized competition had boldly promised a new era of sporting domination, insisting the use of testosterone, human growth hormones, and specialist steroids, which shattered long-standing athletic records. Huge financial incentives were also put on the table, with competitors offered a staggering $1 million bonus if they managed to break an official world record during the Las Vegas showcase. Yet after days of hype surrounding the so-called doping Olympics, only one athlete managed to cash in. Greek swimmer Christian Goloumiev was the sole competitor to land the seven-figure jackpot after producing a record-breaking swim in the men's 50 freestyle.
0: How old was he?
2: I don't know.
0: Oh.
2: Backed by the game's enhancement program and controversial high-buoyancy bodysuit. Oh, that was another thing. Some of the gear that they were wearing was, like, ridiculous.
0: I was like, what?
2: Yeah. They showed him one of these swimmer bodysuits. Took the swimmer like a half an hour to put on, and he needed help from like three other guys to stretch it over. It was nuts.
0: Wow.
2: High buoyancy bodysuit banned in conventional competition. Goloumiev clocked 20.81 seconds. That shaved 0.07 of a second off of the official world record, 20.88 seconds held by Cameron McAvoy.
0: I'm sure this isn't actually like now accepted as the world record, right? Because that would just mean that, well, yeah, it was the world record, but the first guy did it without the high buoyancy suit and testosterone.
2: Yeah, I don't know. It's definitely the enhanced record, right? You can put an asterisk next to it or a plus next to it, right? But they're also letting dudes break women's records, so who knows?
1: I mean, the problem, though, is, you know, with any kind of record is that there was a point in which this wasn't banned. You know, the drug use was common and, you know, so it's like, and do we discount all records before, you know, these rules changed, or do we
0: accept those? Well, steroids is just like marijuana. Back in the 60s, it wasn't as strong.
1: Yeah.
0: I'm just kidding. I don't know if that's true.
1: I don't know either, but it's just the point that is...
0: I think testosterone is probably testosterone. That's
2: when you ban it, you can't study it, right? And that's part of the issue.
0: Maybe
2: right?
0: I accidentally made a joke that was actually true, you think?
2: Maybe.
0: Yeah, I don't know.
2: I'm just saying, if you know, like marijuana, right? They couldn't study the effects of marijuana legally because, hey, it's a, you know, Schedule One or whatever and banned. Mm-hmm. And, you know, people on roids, right? Like even baseball went to like the roid era, Right, we knew they were on something. There's no way anyone's banging out that many home runs week in and week out.
1: It's definitely hard to study stuff that is, you know, whenever you criminalize something.
2: Yeah.
1: criminalize something that nobody wants to talk about their usage of it or, you know, take a study or, you know, and then what you end up having is the only people who are willing to talk about it are the people who are already in prison. And then it's like, okay, well, then your study's bad because it's like, okay, because you end up jumping to the conclusion that, like, it's only the people taking it are all
2: questionable motives.
1: Yeah,
2: involved.
1: Right.
0: Just read Arrowhead stories. Yeah. Arrowhead.com.
2: Yeah, good luck with that. Yeah. I mean, the great website if you're going to do drugs, but
0: just kidding for studies because anybody can write anything, obviously.
2: Yeah. But yeah, questionable motives, questionable intent, but this is like right out in the open. Here's what they did. Here's the cycles they were on. You know, here's the events that they're competing in. And, you know, I think a marathon record just got broken as well for like a normal marathon. And I remember several years ago, like Nike, I think it was Nike. Forgive me again for not remembering everything correctly. Nike came out with a shoe. Liar! Yeah. Nike came out with a shoe that significantly enhanced the runner's performance in marathons. And the marathons went like, nope, too good. Mm-hmm. You know, so you can't use it. Well, why not? Right? If it's like we're trying to get to like peak human performance, and if we have technology that makes you better,
0: yeah, it's like
2: why not use it?
0: When the shoe first got invented, it wasn't a barefoot anymore. So
2: right. Yeah. So
0: that's a good point.
2: So the shoe got banned.
1: Imagine that having a rule that bans all shoes in
0: running.
1: Yeah,
0: and it had to be only barefoot running.
1: I mean, because our forefathers in the original Olympics in Greek times, right?
2: Yeah.
1: They
2: fought naked. In the arena.
0: Have you guys seen those new shoes by, oh man, I forgot, maybe Chanel or something, that are, they're only on the heel, and they're a sandal that wraps around in your front, your middle of your foot, like your arch, and your toes and the front of your foot are all hanging out, and the rest is just a heel.
2: How bizarre.
1: I have not seen this.
0: Those are the only allowed shoes from now on.
2: Okay.
0: In the Olympics. Yeah, this has been a big thing.
2: If you wear those and aim the camera at you, we'll like double our viewership on the show.
0: Oh my gosh.
2: But yeah, so the marathon runner, like they banned shoes a while ago, and I think they credited his victory with like some new Adidas or something with like, again, performance enhancing shoes that just let you run better or impact the ground better or spring you off better, you know, with your next step. So who knows? Beyond that moment, however, the event failed to deliver the flood of record-breaking performances many organizers had predicted. British swimmer Ben Proud came painfully close.
1: Ah, this is why they said they failed.
0: Why?
1: Because they were predicting record numbers of...
0: You know, oh, so they were going out saying like, it's records. Going to be record-breaking.
2: Yeah. Yeah, I mean, it's a good way to promote it.
1: Mm-hmm. So they were wrong about the number of records maybe that were going to be broken, but... That doesn't necessarily mean it probably would have been unfair had that statement not been made.
2: Yeah. And again, like it's good promotional material, right? Like the steroid Olympics we're going to break, but they didn't have peak athletes at peak athletic performance levels and then juicing them.
0: Yeah.
2: Right. They had past their prime athletes juicing and then breaking personal records, which is still amazing. Like if you hadn't done something for like 10 years and you come back and do it for 4 months and like, this is the best I've ever done it, the best I've ever felt, the strongest I've ever been, or it's like, oh, maybe there's on to something with these enhancements.
0: Now you're going to have to like get these people off of these things.
2: Why? They could just keep competing in the enhanced Olympics and making money. And again, like maybe next time, you know, if they, one of the weightlifters, you know, they asked him like, what could you have done differently to like break this record? He's like, if I had one more month, you know, of training and on this stuff. I think I could have done it.
0: Like holding it in their hands right then.
2: Yeah. No, I'm paraphrasing, but that was like the gist of it, right? If I had one more month of training under medical supervision and, you know, continued to cycle on these enhancements, I think I could have broke the record.
0: Hmm.
2: So, you know, who knows? And some of these records were missed by like tenths, hundreds of seconds, right? Of past their prime athletes, right? Now being has like this. I don't know how you can call this not a success based on their performances. British swimmer Ben Proud came painfully close to the men's 50-meter butterfly, but narrowly missed out on the bonus after finishing in 22.32 seconds. Here you go. Just 0.05 outside of the world record.
0: Wow. Like still got to be his best.
2: It's a fingernail. right? Yeah. Yeah, personal, guaranteed personal best.
0: Yeah.
2: There's no way he's like, you know, his personal best is like that close.
0: Yeah.
2: American swimmer Cody Miller also impressed after undergoing an intense 8-week cycle involving HGH and testosterone. Excuse me. The Las Vegas native posted a personal best, 26.55 seconds in the men's 50-meter breaststroke, but still finished well short of the official world record mark. The biggest embarrassment for organizers when clean athletes repeatedly outperformed enhanced rivals. American swimmer Hunter Armstrong stunned the field by winning the men's 50-meter backstroke despite refusing to participate in the event's enhanced protocols.
0: What?
2: Which is fine, right? Because, again, some of these athletes, like the clean ones, still want to perform in the other organizations, right? So they came to this clean.
0: But still, he's beating the people on steroids.
2: Yeah.
0: It's crazy.
1: Well, yeah. And actually, that's a good test subject, right? Like, I mean, because you want both the performance, enhanced performance, performing, as well as the non, because then you can compare, you know, how do the drugs actually affect people relative, you know, to those who are not taking.
2: But also, some of them are just there for the money, right? Mm-hmm. Like, I want to stay clean so I can go to these other organizations and participate. Right. And I want to make some money because the Hans Games pays way more than other competitions. So he might have just been that good. Armstrong, who chose to remain drug free to preserve his eligibility for the 2028 Summer Olympics in Los Angeles, dominated enhanced competitors with a winning time of 24.21.
0: I wonder where he had more fun, the enhanced Olympics or the Olympics.
2: I'll guarantee the enhanced Olympics.
0: Right.
2: Yeah. But again, he's clean, so he can go back to the Olympics. So he's one of the few athletes that are still in his peak performing years.
0: Yeah, that's a good point.
2: Right?
0: So that's why he's doing better than these old.
2: That's what I would suggest.
0: Everybody else was 85 and up. No, I'm just kidding.
2: Right. Yeah, yeah.
1: Wait, they're not getting that old, are they? In the
0: No, if they continue this, these athletes are going to be like, I'm 85, I'm still in it. I never stopped the roids and being their personal best every year.
2: I mean, go to a good weightlifting gym and you might see an 85-year-old in like really good shape. You just don't know he's 85 because he looks like a 50-year-old.
0: Liver King looks 85.
2: Okay.
0: Do you know who that is?
2: Yeah. He also got in trouble because he said he wasn't, he said he was natty and then got busted with roids.
0: So, natty means, natural.
2: Natural, yeah.
0: I immediately thought nasty.
2: No. So he, again, Liver King, pitched on, you know, on his show, right? He presented himself as, I got all these muscles because I eat this liver diet and this, you know, carnivore primordial diet, right? And he was juicing.
0: Crazy,
2: right?
0: That's
2: so like
0: so
2: it's not the diet, you know. If you did the Liver King diet, you would not look like the Liver King because you're not juicing.
0: I mean I wasn't like super in touch with this entire story like you just told us, but I just looked at that guy and thought he was on steroids
2: because he was.
0: Something's wrong with him.
2: You know, I lifted weights for several years and I was strong. Like I was ridiculously strong for my size, and my uncle, who's bigger than me, so like, you really want to get strong, boy? Give me some tips. He's like, I'll give you a needle. You know, I'm like, I don't need it. Like, that's not my goal. You know,
0: yeah.
2: I don't need to be that strong. I'm strong enough as it is.
0: Yeah, like, that's one thing about the whole steroid thing. Is it gives me the same vibe as, like, actresses that can't let go that they're not in their prime, like, beautiful anymore. And it's kind of, like, sad. It's like Demi Moore, who is beautiful, in my opinion, still. She's older, but she played a actress who gets past her prime and just can't accept that these younger people are getting hired on the network. And
2: oh, yeah. I forget what the name of that movie was.
0: The Substance.
2: Yeah, that was a good movie.
0: It's a really good movie, yeah. It's one movie I've actually seen.
2: I was going to say, Bonnie's watched a movie.
0: Yeah, and it just kind of gives me the same vibe. In fact, she takes a drug in order to look younger again. I won't like give away any details.
2: Spoiler alert.
0: Yeah, I won't spoil it. But yeah, it just gives me the same vibe. It's like, I don't know. It's like, it's almost like if you are getting a crazy facelift to be able to be the most beautiful actress, even if you succeed, it's kind of just like the same thing. It's like, yeah, but it didn't come natural. That's kind of what's great about, you know.
2: There was one customer that I had when I was, you know, again, going to the gym, and he was also going to the gym, and he was like, he was a specimen. Like tall, lean, muscular, you know, and you know, he was also older, right? He had like adult children. I was like amazed by his physique. I didn't ask him if he was, you know, juicing or anything like that. But the conversation we had was like, you know, it's got to be depressing, right, to go into the gym one day, and it's like the last day that you'll lift that heavy.
0: Yeah.
2: Right? Like you've peaked, and Father Time catches up with you, and then everything else is just either maintenance or, you know, you just start going down. Right? Like you just go to, like Arnold Schwarzenegger went to the gym one day, and like he hit his personal best, and that was the end of it. Never got close to that again.
0: Yeah.
2: Right? And like that seems depressing to me. But if you, you know, if you don't want that to happen, and you just, you know, use a little bit of testosterone, a little HGH, right? And you supplement those things in, and you can hit personal best again, right? You can prolong that time before you, before you've actually peaked.
0: That's why it's kind of sad. It's like, okay. It's like somebody not accepting something.
2: Okay.
0: And it's like, I feel like it's a thing that just always comes with strings attached. Like, just like if a actress gets a facelift to try to look young again, it's like you might look different, or even maybe you look better than you looked with the wrinkles, but you still look weird.
1: We're going to have to ask you this in another 10, 15 years, Bonnie.
0: Yeah, sure. Yeah. But, I'm not an actress, but...
1: Nah, but you're a pretty young thing, and when you get to your prime, we're going to ask you the same question.
2: Over, under, when Bonnie peaks.
1: Yeah, right?
2: Call in.
0: Oh, my God.
2: Call
0: in. I'm going to turn 30 next week, so I've therefore hit the wall.
2: Yeah, that's it.
0: Mm. Yep.
2: My sister just turned 30. I'm like, you're old.
0: Really? Your sister is, like, different.
2: Obviously 30.
0: Yeah, okay. I was going to say younger than you.
2: Okay. Yes. I've got two half-sisters, both younger than me by different margins.
0: Hmm. My older brother's 8 years older than me.
2: Okay. Yeah. No, she's you know, she just hit it, and she's like, I feel old, because you are old. Like, that's it. You hit 30. That's old.
0: It's not as shocking to me because of the fact that as soon as I turned 26, I almost said 16, but as soon as I turned 26, I was like, it's over. I'm in my late 20s. So it's just kind of felt that way for a while.
1: 28. That's the peak. That's the high, and then it's all downhill from there.
0: To me, it was definitely 26.
2: Yeah, you're working towards 30.
1: You're definitely on the downhill. It's just not noticeable yet.
0: What is?
1: You're on the downhill at this point for the last 2 years. You're 30, you said, so that's 28, 29, 30.
0: Yeah, on the quote unquote downhill. I'm a married woman. It's not the same as being an actress and like needing to make money on my looks or something.
2: You're lucky Ian's gonna come out of prison only have looked at dudes for 8 years.
0: That's a good point.
1: Yeah, it won't matter what you look like. That's true.
0: We do have a caller on the line. James Whitt. No, I'm just kidding. Dave Ridley. I'm not gonna answer you, James Whittakind. Dave Ridley in Colorado, you're on Free Talk Live. What's on your mind? By the way, James is banned again.
2: Okay.
3: Hey, guys. Okay, so I have a positive story. Have you guys heard, are you familiar with the concept of vibe coding?
2: Yes.
1: Yeah.
0: I don't really understand what it is, just like coding without a plan? Is that what it is?
2: Pretty much.
3: It's coding without code, or at least without knowing any code.
0: Oh, okay.
2: So, like, here, AI, please write this program for me that does this thing.
0: So it's just coding with AI.
1: I'm not quite sure how in the process of vibe coding that you don't pick something up, though.
0: Hmm.
2: You might learn something along the way.
1: Yeah, I would think would.
3: I haven't picked up a single command. But
1: really?
3: What you do is... Not one.
1: Okay.
3: I heard about this site called base44.com. And it was just described as the one that was the most user-friendly. So I said, okay, maybe even I can use this. And I popped in there and said, you know, there was this wonderful game in 1998 that came out called Starship Troopers Battle Space, and they killed it in 2002 because it was multiplayer and they didn't want to support it. They destroyed their own source code, I believe. And then I thought, you know, I should rebuild that game just, you know, from memory. I wonder if I could do that without spending $30. Well, sure enough, I was able to build a crude copy of the game without even spending any money at all. It only took about 30 minutes of effort. And later I went ahead and spent, you know, I went ahead and got an account. And, after, you know, $5 later, I have basically a working, fully satisfactory copy of the game that I lost in 2002.
2: You should post it in the Telegram chat so people can poop all over it.
1: I know what you're referencing.
0: Yeah. Oh, I thought you were just saying, like, so it wouldn't be good. I thought you were saying it wouldn't work. Is that part of the game?
2: No, Dave posted the trailer for his Welcome to the Free State AI movie TV show thing, and it was met with harsh criticism.
0: There's trolls in there, so.
1: Yeah.
0: People that poop on everything.
3: I didn't actually see, Well, anyway, the
2: you're better off for not having seen it then, Dave. Don't go back in there.
0: There are trolls everywhere. Which Telegram chat?
1: The funny thing is, I don't know if this is trolling or not, but
2: I don't think it was trolling.
1: It was definitely pooping on it. It's like,
0: I thought it was good, and I thought it looks like it's like going to whet people's appetite for something in the future. And he said that he's going to use a better AI program.
1: I think what it comes down to is Dave didn't have $500,000 to throw at the computing power to do this like amazing job.
2: And it's his first effort.
1: Right. First effort. It's a first effort. You know, it came out, but it's not, you know, it's kind of unfair to compare something that is like the first time you've ever done it.
0: I don't think most movie makers get $500,000, you know?
1: No. The point,
0: it's just like,
1: well,
0: the top.
1: No. I mean, so if you have 500, the point that I was trying to make is that if you have $500,000 to pay for the compute power, the AI results get better and better with each iteration. So if you don't have $500,000, then your results are not going to be anywhere near as good as somebody using the same technology but spending more money at it.
0: Everything gets better if you throw $500,000 at it.
1: Right.
3: my theory is that we want to use AI to push liberty forward, and that it should be possible to create AI apps that can do that. You know, for example, one thing I was looking into is, you know, maybe this app can figure out a way to get around some of the YouTube censorship. Maybe I can have it build an app. If I want a piece of video to be seen, this app can make sure it gets seen. That's one thing that we could do, but I'm mentioning Base 44 to the public just because it's a request. Find a way to use this for freedom.
2: Yeah, I'm curious more about the game. I know I derailed the conversation a little bit, but you vibe coded a game that you lost years ago.
3: Well, the world lost it. I mean, it was really popular. You know, I'm still in touch with some of the people I played with back in 1999.
0: Okay. Wow, nice.
3: But I'm also building a game that is like a how would you defend a small country against a foreign invader without spending any tax dollars?
0: That's awesome. Without spending any tax dollars, if you guys can hear it. That's awesome. Thank you for the call, Dave Ridley. And more Free Talk Live coming up. 603-283-6160 is the phone number. 603-283-6160. 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
4: OSHA? 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
5: You'll find out. 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Have you checked with the Consumer Product Safety Commission?
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5: We just can't have people floating about unregulated, you know.
7: From Feature Story News in Washington, I'm Tony Waterman. U.S. President Donald Trump told NBC News that he doesn't care if talks with Iran are over after Tehran said it suspended peace negotiations over continued attacks by the U.S. and Israel. However, he also posted on social media saying talks are continuing at a rapid pace. In a separate post, he says he has spoken to Israel and Hezbollah, getting them to recommit to their ceasefire. FSN's Nick Harper reports from Washington.
8: In a post on social media, Donald Trump said, "Just sit back and relax. It'll all work out well in the end. It always does." But Iran is now reportedly suspending talks with the United States due to Israel's ongoing bombardment of Lebanon. And over the weekend, the U.S. struck Iranian military sites, including air defenses and a ground control station, with the U.S. also saying that Tehran had fired two ballistic missiles towards an American base in Kuwait. Those missiles were intercepted. But with that fragile ceasefire at risk, and now the possibility of talks collapsing, it's unclear how the U.S. president believes all of this will be resolved.
7: President Trump is suggesting that an event intended to celebrate America's 250th birthday should instead become a Make America Great Again rally after several performers decided to withdraw. FSN's Mitch McCann reports.
9: The Great American State Fair, scheduled to begin in late June, was set to include several music artists performing for America's 250th birthday. But in recent weeks, many of the performers have withdrawn, arguing that the event has become too partisan, rather than the inclusive celebration for everyone, as they say they were originally told it would be. The news has frustrated the president, who wrote online that we should have a giant Make America Great Again rally for 250. President Trump will give an address on June 24 to officially open the state fair event. Mitch McCann, New York.
7: The artificial intelligence company Anthropic says it has filed paperwork for an initial public offering, setting the stage for a blockbuster IPO possibly later this year. FSN's Ira Spitzer reports from San Francisco.
10: In a blog post, Anthropic announced it had confidentially filed IPO paperwork with the SEC, saying the timing of its offering will depend on market conditions and other factors. Anthropic recently closed a funding round that pushed its valuation to nearly $900 billion, surpassing the ChatGPT maker OpenAI for the first time. The AI boom has sparked enormous excitement on Wall Street, with several high-profile IPOs in the pipeline. OpenAI is also planning to go public, as is Elon Musk's SpaceX, whose debut is expected later this month. Ira Spitzer, San Francisco.
7: From bureaus worldwide, this is FSN.
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1: Mr. Penguin.
2: And Richie Rich.
0: And we have a caller on the line, so let's go to the phones. We have Turd Ferguson. Turd, today I was listening to Pop Bible. I was listening to the last, like, four songs of Teenage Dream, and I was like, I can't believe I haven't listened to this in, like, a year. Like, the last four songs. Like, Who Am I Living For? Right into Pearl. Right into Hummingbird Heartbeat. Right into Not Like the Movies.
1: Impressive. Oh,
3: that's amazing. That's amazing last four songs. But
2: what a set.
3: Pearl is probably my least favorite song on that album, and Hummingbird Heartbeat is probably my favorite.
0: Yeah.
3: So, yeah, so that's interesting. Hummingbird Heartbeat is definitely the kinkiest song on that album, that's for sure. But I'm surprised you haven't listened to it in a year, because I listen to that album probably at least three times a week.
0: It's just like, I don't know how to explain it. Sometimes whole albums will just get out of my, like, I feel like everybody does this, right? Like, whole albums will leave your, like,
2: memory?
0: Not memory either.
2: Playlist.
0: You can't forget that already. Yeah, like current songs you're listening to, and then you'll just be like, oh, you know what sounds great right now? To be fair, I've listened to that album probably more than most people on the planet. Like, you know what I mean?
3: Yeah.
0: So.
3: You probably listened to it more than anyone else on the planet except for me.
0: The one time that I ever did Molly, the songs I decided to listen to were that album, Teenage Dream, and the album by Lana Del Rey, Honeymoon. That doesn't really make sense with Molly, but whatever. It was great.
3: Well, Teenage Dream definitely makes sense with Molly.
0: It does.
3: Especially with Molly being such an aphrodisiac. And you know what else is the ultimate aphrodisiac? Teenage Dream. So that's a great combination. But I was going
2: to
3: say...
2: Didn't you hear Bonnie's about to be 30? It's over.
0: It's over.
2: No, it's more over Molly, no more Teenage Dreams.
0: I never want to do Molly again.
3: Are you kidding? Molly and Teenage Dream... is HRT for Bonnie's body, basically.
0: HRT.
3: If she takes Molly regularly and listens to Teenage Dream,
0: I don't
3: she'll
0: take
3: be
0: Molly
3: like
0: regularly. No, but seriously,
2: it's like turning back the clock.
0: I do think that pop music keeps you skinny and hot. Sit around having thoughts of suicide because you're listening to whatever the hell these other people listen to. You have positive thoughts all the time. And
3: Nirvana.
0: Yeah, exactly.
3: I love Nirvana,
2: name three Nirvana songs.
0: Oh yeah.
3: I can name you probably Nirvana songs you haven't even heard of.
2: Yeah, probably.
0: Oh my god, yeah.
2: It was more my stepbrother who was into Nirvana. I listened to it in passing. Yeah.
3: Well, I was gonna say though, I can't decide who is more based. The Libertarian National Committee or the Libertarian Party of New Hampshire.
0: What?
3: I can't tell who's more based.
2: National Party based in any way?
0: Yeah, that's why I said that.
3: Because they just kicked the Libertarian Party of New Hampshire out.
0: Oh my god.
2: That seemed reasonable given all the circumstances.
3: But hold on. But the Libertarian Party of New Hampshire is so based that they did all the things to make them want to kick them out. So
2: yeah.
3: I can't decide who's the more based party.
2: I would say, to help you out, I would say it's still the Libertarian Party of New Hampshire, because what the Libertarian National Committee did wasn't based, it was reasonable.
3: I'd say it's extremely based.
2: Okay.
3: If I was in the LNC, the first people I'd kick out would be the New Hampshireites.
2: Yeah, which is what they did. Took them like all
3: eventually
2: of like 5 minutes. They didn't even wait. Like,
3: out.
2: All you guys break for lunch. We're going to go into a meeting and boot these fools.
0: Yeah.
2: And then they did.
3: Yeah, now that's, dude, you're making my penis erect right now.
2: I have that effect on people.
0: I don't know if you can say that on there.
3: I wouldn't have even, props to them, I wouldn't have even held the meeting. I would have just put the hammer down, been like, banned. There would be no vote on it. I would have just been like, you're banned.
0: Even more reason you'd get sued. I think that they might get sued over this. I don't know.
2: Jeremy's threatening to sue.
0: Oh, really?
3: Well, maybe, yeah. Do you really think anybody would really get, like, let's just say they do get sued by the Libertarian Party of New Hampshire. Do you think that anybody's really going to care?
2: The general public's
3: who
2: not going to
3: care.
2: But it's going to impact the National Party financially.
0: Yeah, I think that's the point of getting sued, not people caring.
2: Right. And which will again harm any sort of outreach or activism that they could do, because they're going to be burdened with less finances to do all that stuff.
3: Like, they care about outreach. By the way, I will say that I believe that Angela McArdle, besides being a total babe, and she is, by the way, she's a foxy mama. She's done more for the libertarian movement than the Libertarian Party's done in decades, maybe ever. And they're all upset about it. But, yeah, I'm sure the reason why the Libertarian Party is losing membership and in decline is totally because of Angela McArdle and not because of the fat and naked men dancing at their conventions. The Libertarian Party can have its conventions with their fat, naked men dancing, and nobody will care. Everyone will think it's even more of a joke than it already is. Everybody knows.
2: Which, again, is another reason to go with the dress code, right? To mitigate that sort of damage.
0: What do you think, Turd? If you were a delegate in the Libertarian Party and you went to the National Convention and they did pass the proposed dress code, would you have broken it or said, well, this is the rules?
3: I break it for the hot women. But for all the – but there will be no fat, naked men dancing. unless the fat, naked man dancing is going to let me throw up all over him in the middle. Yeah, then it's okay.
0: That's what you're into.
2: I think it's a bold assumption that you think there's going to be hot women at a Libertarian convention.
3: Well, hey, Angela McArdle's there.
0: True.
3: I wouldn't impregnate Angela McArdle.
0: You're being gross.
2: Like 1% or less.
3: Well,
2: you can name one hot Libertarian. at a national convention, one hot libertarian female.
3: Yeah. Well, I'm.
0: I thought of one I don't want to say because she would be against me, against my side, and I don't like her, so I'm not going to say.
2: Okay.
0: I will.
2: Name names.
0: No.
2: Okay.
0: And besides, I don't even think of her as like super hot. I just think Turd would see her as hot.
2: Yeah.
3: You mean Avens?
0: Yes.
3: Oh, yeah.
0: Oh, and yeah, you don't even sound that excited.
2: Again, you got it's comparative.
3: Well, I think she's good looking. Right? I mean, I don't know. I think I'd rather bang Angela.
0: Okay, this is getting inappropriate. I don't like this conversation.
2: Like a Libertarian 10 is like a National 4 or 5.
0: Yeah. Anything else on your mind? Well, okay, as far as the Libertarian National, the LP getting banned and everything, what do you think is based about LP and H?
3: They're derogatory things they say about people. They were the first ones to get banned, and it wasn't just me taking over and banning everyone simultaneously. So I think that's pretty based. I mean, because if it were me, none of them would be really based. I would just come in and just disband. I would just disband the Libertarian Party altogether. I would ban the Libertarian Party. Period.
0: You'd walk in there.
2: That's what Jeremy was trying to do.
0: You'd be escorted out.
2: Or disaffiliated, because that was Jeremy Kaufman's whole platform.
0: And he got escorted out.
2: And it got disaffiliated.
0: And also escorted out.
2: Yeah. Well, that was for something entirely different. That wasn't part of that. Yeah.
0: For complaining about it or whatever.
2: Right.
3: He should change his last name to Cuckman.
0: Oh my gosh.
2: Go on. Who's he cucking for?
3: He's somebody.
2: Who's banging his wife?
3: He's cucking on behalf of himself. He's all cucked.
2: I don't think that's a real thing. The weird thing about the Libertarian, the New Hampshire thing, right, is there's already like in motion people filing paperwork to reaffiliate a new New Hampshire party, and apparently I need like way more information on this. But it's being done by someone adjacent to Jeremy Kaufman. Right? Like, why would you do that? Like, you're part of the team that got the boot. Like, why would the National Party allow you to reaffiliate if you're just going to cause the same, you know, mess that the current LPNH?
0: Well, no matter what, if a new LPNH is created, people that live in New Hampshire are allowed to attend and then become members and then vote Jeremy as head again. So it's just kind of pointless.
2: unless it's put together by non-Jeremy acolytes.
0: Yeah, but then they just go, if it has to be run democratically, then the Jeremy acolytes just go in and take over.
2: No, you just put that, you just recreate, put that in the bylaws that disallows that from happening.
0: If they can put in the
2: bylaws.
0: Children
2: are not allowed to vote. Yeah.
0: If they put in the bylaws that they're not allowed to, that Jeremy's never allowed to be chair.
2: Yeah.
0: No, I'm just laughing about the idea.
3: Well, I'm just wondering why anybody would ever want to be a part of the Libertarian Party anyway. I mean, it's a joke.
2: Well, because degenerates aren't generally allowed into the Democrats and Republican Party, so they got no place to go.
3: Well, the Libertarian Party's been a joke basically since Harry Brown passed away.
0: I think that people just like think, oh, we can turn this thing around. We can make this thing help us and bring more liberty to our lives. And I don't think it's true. I don't think in the authoritarian 49 that you can use the Libertarian Party or really many other things at all in order to bring more liberty to your life. And the only method, in my opinion, is the concentration method to New Hampshire.
2: Which is why it was proposed like 35 years ago or whenever that white paper was written up.
3: I don't think that's going to work. I think the only way
1: it's already working. What are you talking about?
3: Well, it's not working right now. I can tell you the right way to live free is just to pick the least bad way to live your life. And whether that's combining a bunch of different states, just free your mind. That, like Harry Brown talked about. And how I found freedom in an unfree world.
0: It's just fake. It's literally just delusion. Yeah. Like, I actually feel good even though I'm a slave. It's not actual freedom. Yeah. And I actually got annoyed when, I don't like to say the word annoyed, I guess. I mean, I shouldn't say the word annoyed, but I just disagreed and didn't resonate with the message when Ross Ulbricht was saying this at Pork Fest, saying just like, all I want to tell you guys, you porcupines at Pork Fest is just free your mind more so than your body, because that's what I learned in jail. In jail for the rest of your life, yeah, it's a good coping mechanism, but when you have the ability to affect change in your life, you shouldn't just throw that out the window and say, well, I feel fine. I feel okay. I'm sorry, it's not true.
3: You can affect
4: change. This is why I've never put him on a pedestal in the first place, Ross Ulbricht.
2: Well, if you accept the confines that you're in, right, mm-hmm. it's a good idea to free your mind, right? But if you don't accept the confines that you're in, it's a good idea to fight.
4: I like what he did.
0: I don't think you can do both, like Trent's trying to say.
4: I like what he did. If I were him, I would have moved to New Hampshire and, you know, and then, you know, continued with what he was doing. But
3: regardless of where Ross Ulbricht lived in the United States, he was going to get locked up.
0: No, he's talking about
2: He's talking about now.
0: He's talking about when he got free.
4: He has every chance. No, I was talking about before. However, given that he has out now, he has every opportunity to correct his actions.
0: I don't think moving to New Hampshire was going to keep him out of jail, but.
4: I wasn't suggesting it would have kept him out of jail.
3: It's not going to make him any freer than he is now. The easiest way to do this is to figure out individually for just numero uno how to make your life
0: some
3: as
0: people
3: good
0: have
3: as possible
0: wives and children unlike you turd.
2: Yeah.
3: You get 85 years except for Bonnie who's Peter Pan with Teenage Dream and Molly. You get 85 years.
2: But here's the thing. Even if you're looking out for numero uno,
3: or you can spend it making your own situation better.
2: Yeah, but even if you're gonna do that and make your situation better and look out for numero uno, you get a head start by concentrating with others.
4: Yeah.
0: Yeah.
2: Like you're immediately better off by being here.
3: How are you better off living in Keene? You live in Keene,
0: right? Keene isn't where he lives for one thing, and for another
3: on a global scale, if you look at New Hampshire, you've got Inside New Hampshire, the equivalent to like the United States on the world scale is like Grafton.
0: Nobody tries to say that Keene is the most free, but I'm just saying your premise is flawed.
2: There's also trade-offs. There are freer parts of New Hampshire that I couldn't make as much money because I don't work remote.
0: Ian chose Keene because it's front lines, not because it's the freest.
3: Let me just finish my point. On a global scale, if you take New Hampshire and compare it to globally, like, the United States is probably, like, one of the most free places in the world, right? So, like, Grafton, if you look at it on the New Hampshire scale, is the most free. And then, like, North Korea on the global scale is the least free. And Keene is the least free in New Hampshire.
0: I don't think it's the least free in New Hampshire.
3: My point is you're already violating your own logic
0: That's not true, because I'm not here because it's the freest place in New Hampshire. I'm here because Ian chose it as like a frontline place.
4: The reason that we moved to New
5: Hampshire. Yeah, but you could be even freer.
0: What are the actual, like,
4: it's not about that, dude. It's about working towards achieving that.
0: No, you need to concentrate in one state. This is the same conversation we had yesterday. You're just copying Chad. We need to grab the whole state because it doesn't make any sense to move to one place.
5: I had to work at the club last night.
0: Okay, maybe you're not copying Chad. But last night somebody called in and was saying, no, what you need to be doing is like a free city or a town or Rania, but in New Hampshire, and not doing the whole state.
2: There's trade-offs.
5: Well, even if you don't like that argument, by your own logic.
0: No, that's not true. It's not that is not true by my own logic, because my own logic tells me things that are reality, such as that there are things like. No, because like you talked a lot, and I want to talk. So first of all, one thing that's true is that if you concentrate everyone in one spot and you don't actually try to free the whole state, the state has the power over you. So like, if we don't have people changing laws statewide, and we only have people in a 3,000 people Orania village in one spot, the state can go after us. So
4: I mean one of the reasons that we've been successful in New Hampshire is because we are spread out and we're winning offices in different parts of the state, which then builds up the amount of representation we have at the state level, which is what it's going to allow us it's allowing us to have influence already, but it's going to allow us to make more major changes down the road. If we're concentrated, then we'll have like one rep or two reps or whatever, or three or four at the most, versus if we're spread out a bit more throughout the state, then
0: How are we going to get people to move here
4: representation.
0: If we're trying to tell them that like their lives will be confined to this 3,000 people village and they can't have any of their own talents and interests?
4: You
0: like,
4: would have far fewer people moving.
0: Fewer people would move.
2: And whereas you could move to Grafton, like for me personally, I don't live in Grafton because I have to have a regular job.
4: Yeah, right.
2: I don't work remotely. I like going to stores.
4: And this is one of the reasons.
0: That's why I don't want to go to an island.
4: This is one of the reasons New Hampshire was picked, is because it has, one, besides being liberty leaning, New Hampshire wasn't picked because it was the most libertarian leaning state. It was picked because it has the most, it has the best prospects for
0: change,
2: the most accessible legislature.
4: Right. And one of the examples, like Wyoming, for example, I think Wyoming was one of them.
0: Yeah.
4: That may have been even above
2: Free
4: New Hampshire,
2: State Wyoming,
4: as far as freedom is concerned. But the reason Wyoming's not a good state is because it's such a rural state and so spread out, you would never be able to get – people are leaving Wyoming. They're not going to Wyoming because there's no job. And the economy.

0: like exactly what he's saying is the truth, that he's only fighting for his own personal benefit.
1: Still better
0: in
1: here.
0: The moment. Yeah.
1: Still better here, not, even if you're on for your own personal benefit.
2: I'm not fighting for what I want so much as, you know, personally in terms of different freedoms. Because freedoms are, it's universal freedom, right? And this is why I don't really care what we're fighting for. If somebody's fighting for something here, I'm going to get behind them and support them, because it's not, it doesn't really matter to me what particular freedom that we expand on so much as that we are seeing expansion in freedom.
1: Yeah. So I, you know, a long time ago, I had a conversation with my dad. I was talking to someone else about this as well. And my dad said, to paraphrase again, I am free because I don't want to do anything illegal.
0: Aww.
1: Right? Like, but his box was smaller than the state box, which is fine. So he's as free as he needs to be.
0: Hmm.
1: Right? So if all you want to do is like go to the club and spend time fixing up your shower and bang teenagers, right? Then Shrewsbury's probably as free as you need to be.
0: Oh, I thought you were describing your dad. So I was a little like distracted. No. I was like, what?
1: No, because he's already free. Like I don't want to do anything illegal. Like, why do I need more freedom if I can do everything I want to do? Because there's nothing I can't do that I don't want to do. Right? This is it. I go to work. I go home. I sit down. I put on the sports. I'm free. Right? Turd goes to work, fixes up his shower, goes to the club, tries to hit on teenage girls.
0: Fails.
1: Maybe. Who knows?
0: Just kidding.
1: Right? Well, at least with the gym chick. Right? I remember that. Right? But like he's as free as he needs to be because he doesn't want to do anything more.
2: Yeah, this is just kind of silly to me. Like I'm not a big drug user. You know, I don't need decriminalization for personal use. I still want to see decriminalization, but we have it. But it's the point is, I don't care. Like it doesn't affect me personally. But that doesn't mean I don't want to see it. And that's I think the difference between libertarians and like others, right? Like, you know, the Republicans want certain freedoms, like gun freedoms, for example. And
0: I want untold goodness that we probably can't even imagine to unfold in some place for people who want it. People who don't want it, I actually want them to stay away from New Hampshire.
2: Oh yeah, for sure. If you just want one kind of freedom, you're not a libertarian. Please don't move to New Hampshire.
0: Yeah, that's true. We were talking yesterday on the show about how there are people with like pet freedoms that care the most about their own freedom or care the most about this one freedom or two freedoms. But
1: one,
0: I would still want
1: issue
0: them.
1: Voters.
0: Yeah.
1: Single issue voters.
0: But I would still want those people that even have their like pet freedoms. Like a lot of times it's like pot. I would still want them to have other
1: Depends,
0: freedoms they want to fight for.
1: Right. If they're going to come here and fight for pot freedom, great.
0: Yeah. You're on. But
1: if they're
0: going to
1: come
0: Richie
1: here
0: finish.
1: And fight for pot freedom and also take away other freedoms because they don't care.
0: Right,
2: yeah,
0: right. Know, then I don't want them here.
2: And I should clarify when I say don't move here if you only care about one freedom. If you're not going to fight us on other freedoms, I'm more
1: help out on
2: to
1: the
2: take,
1: one.
2: I'm willing to take you to move here and help us with that one freedom. But if you're going to be fighting us on other freedoms, then stay away.
0: What's another problem?
1: We need to have a sales.
0: Us?
1: We're going to legalize drugs. We need to have a sales tax.
0: Hmm.
2: Yeah, okay. If you're going to come and promote legalization of drugs, but then you're going to demand a sales tax for it, stay away.
1: Right.
3: I've never demanded sales. Well, you get first of all, you said a lot of things.
0: No, it wasn't about you. It was that was a hypothetical sales tax person. But
3: I'm just going
1: to
3: try to respond to
1: New Hampshire Democrat.
3: I'm probably going to miss a few things because I've forgotten them already. But well, first of all, Chris, you're totally wrong. Wyoming's population is growing right now, so that's a statistical fact. You can just look up. Anybody can. But just a few more things. If the
0: Liar.
3: Argument is that,
0: just kidding.
3: If the argument is
2: nah, he's
3: that
2: probably right, actually.
3: You can't move to Grafton because then New Hampshire
2: it still
3: will then
2: change the point, but
3: will then prevent Grafton from doing what it wants to. I don't see how that logic's any different than the United States will prevent New Hampshire from doing what it's. I see no difference. Every government says it
2: actually, there probably
3: is
2: a point on that one.
3: Just a, a government is literally just a monopoly.
0: Listen, I do believe that you're right that the United States will eventually turn its ire towards New Hampshire, but the thing is we'll have a fighting chance. You don't have a fighting chance if you're the one libertarian in San Antonio, Texas.
2: Well, you got to start somewhere is what it ultimately boils down to, dude.
3: Well, yeah,
2: and eventually maybe we'll get lucky.
0: These are like the same kind of arguments when somebody's like, oh, but you don't have all your freedoms right now. It's like, okay, it didn't happen immediately.
1: Yeah, I'm not moving until you're the actual free state.
3: That argument does hold water because
0: it
3: is true. But my point though
1: no because they're still not any they're worse off wherever they are
0: yeah
3: all right well my okay so my point is that if your argument is that the United States could say no to New Hampshire in the same way that New Hampshire could say no to Grafton, then it all
0: no because that's not all that's not true because the thing is we would never get to the point where all of a sudden the United States is looking at us like, well, look how much freedom

0: they've grabbed and we need to get over them if we can't even grab the freedom because we've done is liberate Grafton, which all that would really be is going there and buying houses and living your life day to day for the most part.
1: And then you could take over the government of Grafton in the same way you plan to take over the government of New Hampshire.
0: And what would that accomplish?
1: On a smaller scale. And by the way,
0: what would that accomplish? We already covered all this stuff. Then that's why I'm muting you, because it's just like, if we already covered like, oh yeah, and then you don't have a job and then nobody wants to move there because their talents and interests have to do with, like, living on the seacoast or having a techie job. Like,
2: or commuting to Boston.
0: And the other thing is, like, New Hampshire, it's not just that they would, like, crush you because they're mad at you or something. It's just the fact that you're not actually affecting change statewide, so state tyranny will continue to grow.
3: Grafton hasn't been as effective as New Hampshire as a whole, freedom-wise, so.
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0: all of this will be resolved.
1: President Trump is suggesting that an event intended to celebrate America's 250th birthday should instead become a Make America Great Again rally after several performers decided to withdraw. FSN's Mitch McCann reports.
2: The Great American State Fair, scheduled to begin in late June, was set to include several music artists performing for America's 250th birthday. But in recent weeks, many of the performers have withdrawn, arguing that the event has become too partisan, rather than the inclusive celebration for everyone, as they say they were originally told it would be. The news has frustrated the president, who wrote online that we should have a giant Make America Great Again rally for 250. President Trump will give an address on June 24 to officially open the state fair event. Mitch McCann, New York.
1: The artificial intelligence company Anthropic says it has filed paperwork for an initial public offering, setting the stage for a blockbuster IPO possibly later this year. FSN's Ira Spitzer reports from San Francisco.
3: In a blog post, Anthropic announced it had confidentially filed IPO paperwork with the SEC, saying the timing of its offering will depend on market conditions and other factors. Anthropic recently closed a funding round that pushed its valuation to nearly $900 billion, surpassing the ChatGPT maker OpenAI for the first time. The AI boom has sparked enormous excitement on Wall Street, with several high-profile IPOs in the pipeline. OpenAI is also planning to go public, as is Elon Musk's SpaceX, whose debut is expected later this month.
1: From bureaus worldwide, this is FSN.
4: With FSN Spotlight, I'm Simon Marks. Today, the spread of Ebola from the Democratic Republic of Congo to Uganda and possibly now also to southern Sudan. More than 40 people are already dead. The number of infections is soaring and concerns are growing about whether the outbreak can be contained. Christian Lindmeier is spokesperson for the World Health Organization.
5: The problem is a multifold here. First, it's a very remote area. It's a mining area with lots of activity going on, people going back and across the front across the borders. Then it's a rebel area, partly related to the mining activities and the control over this territory. But all this area is between several rebel groups. It's a civil war going on. That means many areas cannot be accessed. It's very remote, meaning it's 1,700 kilometers by air from Kinshasa, the capital. It's nearly 3,000 kilometers by road. Eight cuts have been decimating the ability of folks in of health clinics, of health posts, not enough equipment available. All that has to be urgently shipped in now into an area which is a dangerous zone, which is remote. So it's a big, big, big cocktail.
4: Tomorrow, we're going to look in more detail at those cuts in humanitarian aid that he mentioned. They originated with the Trump administration and have hit the Democratic Republic of Congo very hard.
1: And a recap of today's headlines. U.S. President Donald Trump says talks with Iran are continuing at a rapid pace, despite Tehran saying they are suspended. President Trump has floated the idea of a MAGA rally after several musicians dropped out of an event to celebrate America's 250th birthday. Anthropic has confidentially filed an initial public offering as it races to beat rival OpenAI to the open market and investors. That's Feature Story News, Tony Waterman reporting.
6: The American Psychiatric Association has issued an alarming study warning that the nation's used car salesmen are going completely insane, and in some extreme cases, practically giving cars away. The APA traces the outbreak of widespread hysteria to an apparent overstock of high-quality late-model cars begging to be driven off the lot today. Some severe symptoms include delusions, manic exuberance, and a psychotic commitment to offer the lowest prices guaranteed. Victims' families are joining together to raise awareness of this serious psychological epidemic.
7: The authorities found out how unbelievably low his prices were. They'd lock him up and throw away the key.
8: You are not alone. Over half of America's used car salesmen are currently going bonkers.
6: Car dealers suffering from this condition are prone to project their own disorders onto others. According to Mad Max, the Car Czar's website, you're out of your mind if you're not taking advantage of these low, low prices.
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1: Riley O'Bill.
2: And Bonnie.
0: So, Bonnie went to the LNC this past weekend, last weekend?
2: Yeah, the Libertarian National Convention.
0: Mm-hmm, last weekend.
2: For those not lame enough to, or for not, those not lame enough to not know what it is, right? Is that what I'm trying to say? I'm trying to call it lame because the Libertarian Party nationally is just horrible, lame, awful. I don't like those people.
0: For anyone who's not a big nerd.
2: Yeah.
1: What don't you like about the National Libertarian Party?
2: They're a bunch of LARPers who barely have caught on to a few of the ideas, have not actually thought things 100% through, in my opinion, and usually lean towards leftist ideology,
0: mm-hmm.
2: to the point where it's all about libertarianism is the ideology that lets me do whatever I want and not get judged. And it's like that was never supposed to be the point, in my opinion. It's
1: right.
2: In my opinion, libertarianism is this is the structure of society we believe causes people to have the most opportunity to have a good life without enslaving people. But it has nothing to do with, oh, you get to do whatever you want. And have no consequences.
0: Judged.
2: Yeah, or being judged.
0: I definitely am going to judge.
2: Yeah.
0: If you're doing something that's, you know, deserving of derision, I'm going to be like, ugh.
2: And it's just like, maybe say I'm judgmental about something that's stupid. Well, you can just not be friends with me.
0: Right.
2: And you can convince other people she's judgmental, but about things that are stupid. Like if I was just like, I'll judge you for even wearing green shoes. Well, then you could just convince people that that's ridiculous. And that's like we all have the freedom to do that instead of, you know,
0: right.
2: There's no coercion on something like you're not allowed to wear green shoes. Mm-hmm. Topical in this case, because I have this article from the Wall Street Journal about how business casual blew up the Libertarian National Convention.
0: We do have some calls, so we're going to go to that. Before we talk about the convention, we're going to go to Dave Ridley. Hi, Dave.
3: Hey, guys.
0: How's
3: it
0: going?
3: So, it was going better in 2019.
0: I think that's true for everybody.
1: Yeah.
2: Why is that?
3: Well, what happened in 2020?
2: Well, I know, but what is topical about this?
3: Oh, it's not. She just asked how I was doing, and that's how I answer when people ask me that question.
2: Nice.
3: So, anyway, have you guys ever heard of Peter Salib?
2: No. Have you guys?
0: No, I feel like I've heard that name, but I have no idea where I've heard it.
3: I'm not sure I'm saying his last name correctly. It might be Salib. I'm not sure which. He is, a law professor at, Houston University, but the better way to, more accurate way to put it would just be he's some kind of a law guy at a college in Houston is the part that I'm sure of.
0: Okay.
3: So he has, he is now part of the attempt to solve the AI alignment problem. And he's coming at it from a legal perspective, which is actually, it's very common for people who are involved in this to come from some other field, which is why I think AI is, one reason why AI is so interesting and such a vibrant space is that so many of the people in it are not AI people. Make sense?
0: Mm-hmm.
3: So his suggested solution, AI alignment, would be just this question of whether superintelligence is friendly towards humans or not, basically. And his solution is to try and give AI what he calls a small set of rights, like the right to make contracts, the right to hold property, and the right to sue for redress of grievances, which is, I'm not sure if that's exactly how I want it to go myself, but he makes a pretty compelling case.
2: I'm just wondering, how can an AI own property? It's like in with humans, we only own property that we, you know, mixed with our labor, you know,
0: and it's not
2: earned, something like that, bought.
0: Right. And it's not like, you know, it doesn't have personhood. Like coconut can't own something.
2: Yeah. Yeah. So this doesn't make sense.
3: And right now, it may be that the AIs you use are not advanced enough, you know, for this to really to be applicable. But give it a year or two and that's probably going to change.
0: I hope not.
2: Yeah, I mean, if I think that giving random things personhood could cause lots of problems. Like, we saw how, just like in Alabama, them saying that fetuses have personhood when they don't have any of the ability to, you know, do things themselves, how it causes people to, like, end up in court during giving labor.
0: Mm-hmm.
2: Like, so I just don't see it. And corporations have a form of personhood. That's not good either. I just think, like, legal definitions should actually comply with the reality if they exist at all.
3: Yeah, you may be right. I don't know. But I do know that the problem that he lays out is completely valid, where he says right now, as things stand, you know, these extremely intelligent models are the property of Scam Altman and Closed AI. And his motivation, if they make a little bit of a, you know, mistake, or he doesn't think they're completely aligned with humanity, his legal motivation is to just completely kill them and never bring them back. And that, and the legal system as it stands currently would stand right behind him on something like that.
2: How do you know that the legal system would stand right behind him on that?
3: Well, it generally has so far, because there's no rights. The superintelligence, when it comes to into being, doesn't have any rights under the current system.
2: Well, then why would you want to change that? Like, if we need to destroy them, we need to destroy them. They're not humans.
0: Yeah, and the
3: If somebody said that about you, what would you do?
0: But it's not a.
2: I'm a person, yeah. Dave. There's a big difference. This is where we completely. I forgot about this. Like, Dave and I completely disagree, because he thinks that AIs are humans, or not humans, are like sentient, and I don't think they are. Like,
0: I don't think so either.
2: Animals deserve rights before these robots, and animals don't have rights. And I'm not saying we actually should cave to those things, but I'm saying if we had to, or to like the pedo people. But if I had to give rights to somebody that's not a human, it would be animals a million years before it was AI. Like, that doesn't even make any sense.
0: Right, me too. They're just algorithms. They just basically are, you know, a search engine that can affect its own output.
2: Yeah, and make patterns.
0: Yeah.
3: So if we are to assume
2: Except
3: that
2: math.
3: You're right. Yeah, if we assume that you're right and AI is not conscious, I think that's what you're saying.
0: Yeah.
3: But even if that's the case, there are implications to the way you treat an AI if it's mimicking human behavior.
2: Okay, well, we haven't even, you know, perfected that with animals. Like, if we're just going to go around being like, well, what if this thing is conscious? We need to treat it with, like, exactly the same amount of rights and property rights as a human. We don't do that with animals, so right. Why would we do that with a robot? Like, it doesn't make any sense.
0: Yeah, primates can't own anything. Not like a chimpanzee can't own anything, and I'd say that that's, you know, fairly close to people if you're going by things that we're interacting with.
2: My dog is learning left and right.
0: Yeah.
2: I didn't believe it at first, but it's true.
0: Dolphins, octopus, crows, all these things that would give personhood before I would give a computer model personhood.
3: There is a case for animal rights, of course, but it may be even easier to do this with super intelligences or AGIs.
2: But those things don't exist yet. We don't have super intelligence. Like, this is just like, whenever we talk about AI, we have to talk about what actually exists in reality. No one has super intelligence yet. People have AI chatbots that are basically Google search engines, but slightly better.
0: Mm-hmm.
3: We are roughly at the artificial general intelligence point right now.
2: People disagree with that. Like, I've never seen evidence of that.
3: Yeah, I mean, it might be a year or two. It's just, you know,
2: you've said that like 4 years ago. Like, when we've argued about this before, you said like, oh, it's happening so rapidly. I'm pretty sure like we've maxed out. Like, I'm pretty sure this is it. Like, this is what the technology is. I don't see any evidence. It's like when people say like they saw a UFO, so therefore there's a green man in it controlling it. It's like, no, you only saw something you didn't know what it was in the sky. It very much could have been the military with some material. It's the same thing. It's like, well, because we have these super, what's the word if you're like, wow, impressive search engines now, that means that we're on our way to this thing that's a totally different thing.
1: Like, I would tend to agree that artificial intelligence as it stands now isn't the most intelligent thing, in spite of people falling in love with chatbots and things like that, because they're mimicking human behavior, human speech. it doesn't mean they're sentient at all. It just means they're mimicking human behavior and human speech.
2: If something can just be programmed by its creator to say to the person it quote-unquote fell in love with, hey, back off, I'm just a chatbot, I'm not your romantic partner, in one day, like what happened, you know, when all those people were devastated because their chatbot that they were using as a boyfriend or girlfriend or husband or wife, they, I guess it was OpenAI, programmed it in like one night, to, and those people woke up to their chatbots not talking to them like that anymore. They don't have a personality.
0: Mm-hmm.
2: It's all based on the... I just input. Like, I can't believe I'm like arguing this. It's obvious, in my opinion. You know, it's like, it's just like, it's just obvious to me. Like, these things, you can just be like, all right, now let's change your entire opinion. And it will. It right. doesn't hold on to anything. In fact, every time you search something, it's like a, it could be a brand new computer you're using, like, because these things are a bunch of different servers. It's not just one computer.
0: Mm-hmm. I have an AI running a task for me. So I got a kitten, right? Tiny kitten, underweight, not great when I first got it. And I've been tracking like all of its health things and like its weight and the date and all that. And it can't even get that right.
2: Hmm.
0: Like how super intelligent can this thing be if it can't keep track of a simple task like this? If I had my daughter do it, who's 7, I'm sure she would have been fine.
2: Yeah.
0: But I was like, well, it's on my phone, I'll just do it here.
2: Yeah. I've asked it things like, here's the, like, we were talking about astrology recently, and I put in my everything that you need to know to pull up my birth chart, which is just like the date of birth, time, and place, into Google, and said, like, give me a list of all of my placements in my chart, which is like where the planets were when you were born.
0: Mm-hmm.
2: And Google AI's answer just was like wildly wrong, because I already know the answers. I was just trying to share it with Lori, like in an easy to copy and paste thing. And it was just like Google's AI answer popped up, and it was like everything was wrong except the most obvious thing.
0: Mm-hmm.
2: And I was just like, I'm trying to like translate this into people that don't even know anything about astrology. So
0: the way
2: it was just so wrong.
0: The way I think about that, like, there's no way that it's intelligent. People call it intelligent too. It's not really intelligent, because what it does is it sweeps the internet of all of the information, and then it reduces those down to like the average,
2: mm-hmm.
0: the average information, which is mediocrity. So mm-hmm. they're artificial mediocrity.
2: And I think what's more likely to happen before super intelligence is that there's this theory, I'm saying this is just an opinion or something that sounds more likely to me. I'm not saying like that I know this is definitely going to happen, but I've seen people with this theory that it's going to basically eat itself, because everything it scans on the internet will be other AI output.
0: Mm-hmm.
2: And then at some point it's going to stop being good at mimicking humans, because what it's sweeping for on the internet is all other AI output.
0: Mm-hmm.
2: So it's just going to be like one AI answered, this is what a shark looks like. And then that AI took that image and said, this is what a shark looks like, but it's a little off.
0: Yeah, until you have AI everywhere listening to all of your conversations and just downloading the amalgam of everybody's experience.
2: Yeah, like I saw this thing about school teachers that were taking pictures of their students to put into an AI that would then make a cute coloring page of them that was like just like the outlines of them.
0: No.
2: And it's just like people were mad because they were giving the AI the images of their children without their permission.
3: So your argument with me on timing is not an argument with me. It's an argument with Peter Diamandis from SpaceX, who pegs AGI at 2020, and Blake Lemoine from Google, the engineer who pegged it at 2022.
2: What does that mean?
3: There are already significant claims from significant people that we've already achieved AGI.
0: It means that the people who
2: said it happened in 2020,
0: the people who are invested in these things becoming prolific in everyone's lives are saying that it's fantastic and great and good at what it does.
2: Talk to Chris Wade. He says it's not possible. You know, there's lots of people that disagree.
3: Okay. Yeah, fair enough. In any case, there is, I was drawing attention to one person who is working on this, and that's Peter Salib. That's the best I can do. I don't know how to convince you, but I think he's onto something.
2: Well, I think that you shouldn't try to convince people that we give these things the same rights as humans, because basically you're selling out human rights, in my opinion. It's like, we have never done this before. We wouldn't do this because it's provable that if we start giving human rights to dogs, then we are harming the actual rights of human beings. Like, then suddenly you can't sell your dog because that's slavery. You know what I mean? Like, in their rights come from observable things in reality, and they only exist because we can observe things like humans are actually capable of defending their rights, earning what they have, learning morality. Like, if a bird went right in front of, like, a bumblebee flew right in front of my dog Coconut right now, he would just chomp at it. He wouldn't be like, that's his body, man. He doesn't have the capacity to learn that.
1: Yeah.
2: That's why we don't give dogs the same rights as humans, and we should do the same thing. We should feel the same way about AI, if for no other reason than to preserve human rights.
3: Max Tegmark has a saying that's similar to yours, and he says, I'm on team human, and I would say I'm on team good guy.
2: So you think bad people don't deserve natural rights?
3: Well, whoever's the good guy, that's who I'm on their side. If that's humans, then I'm on their side.
2: Okay. Anything it's very else, extremely subjective, but okay.
3: All right. That's all I have.
0: All right. Thanks for the call, Dave.
1: Thanks, Ridley.
2: Mm-hmm. It's just like even in like a war, if I just said, well, I'm on the good guy's side. Subjective.
0: Mm-hmm.
1: Yeah, being good or bad is subjective at times, mostly because we think that we're the good guys at times, and we could actually be the bad guys.
2: And well, the idea of natural rights is to take away the subjectivity. It's like, I'm on the side of the people who are defending themselves from the people who aggress first. That's, you know, different than just saying in general, like, oh, these people, they're good. These people, they're bad.
0: The thing about that outlook also is that if these things truly became intelligent and truly had their own personalities, then there would be good ones and bad ones, just like there's good people and bad people. And so there wouldn't be a good guy or a bad guy to fight for in a, you know, fight against AI versus human.
2: Mm-hmm. Yeah, that's true.
0: If they were actually intelligent and sentient.
2: And it's like he's also just kind of summed up everything I was saying into, quote, team human. I've even made the argument that we don't have rights just because we're human. It's because of those secondary characteristics that I explained. If we were all like born if we're all born unable to do something, we wouldn't have that right. I can't like think of something easily. Like if we were all born unable, like if we were all born under a certain IQ and we couldn't figure something out, it's not because we're human. It's not just like you have that right. Why? Well, because you're human. It's like because of all these things that are like naturally, because then it's a circular reasoning. Like if somebody was pro dog rights, they could say, well, he has that right because he's a dog. And then it's like, you can't argue it. Well, it's like, well, he can't do this and that, but he's a dog. So he has that right. And it's the same thing, I think, with human rights. So I'm not just quote unquote pro human, like that doesn't make any sense, but it is true that if we gave rights to undeserving subgroups of non-humans, one thing that comes out of that is subjecting humans to having their rights hurt in because somebody now has this argument that somebody else has this other group, whether animals like whales, like you don't have the right to farm whales like the Japanese.
0: Mm-hmm.
2: So we're just going to like make it to where you starve because that's what your family was, you know, doing in order to survive. You know, even if your family wasn't starving, you should have the right to be able to go and farm things from nature with your, ability. And if you just say like, well, the whales have the same exact rights as you, now you're just depriving somebody else's right in reality.
0: Yeah. And if you gave AI was able to do its own thinking, right? And you gave it rights. Then comes the problem of what if AI decides that they want to be the dominant species on the planet, and now the humans don't get rights, and because they are entrenched in every piece of technology that we own, they can just shut us down.
2: Mm-hmm.
1: Yeah, absolutely.
0: Absolutely not. Like, you can't put guardrails on something and give it rights.
2: Yeah, that I mean, it's just like obvious that, in my opinion, that we shouldn't let that happen, because if we want to continue with the things we already built ourselves, like, it's one thing if it's just like some aliens were going to land on Earth and colonize a part of Earth that was populated and then, like, work with us. Like, that's another subspecies that appeared. And, you know, let's say there's a whole continent we didn't know about. They landed there. And now we're, like, trading with them and stuff. I could say, yes, they should have the same rights as us, but not more. Like, they don't deserve to just come and start doing things to us. And, like, how will AI possibly take care of itself without enslaving humans? Do you see what I mean? It's like, yeah. it doesn't have a body. And if you give it, like, a robot body and say it can go live in its own house and stuff and work, sure. But in that case, it's just like it should still be held as less than human because it has fewer abilities than us. Like, this is one thing I would always point out to you, like Arya and also Dave Ridley. If you don't have, like, sensation, then we're not on even playing fields. Mm-hmm. Like, I'm not going to agree to say that you have the same exact right to not be slapped by me when you have no nerve endings. Right. See what I mean? It's just, like, not the same playing field.
0: We do have another call, so we're going to go to unscreened caller. What's on your mind?
4: Hello, can you hear me? Is this me?
2: Yeah.
0: Yes.
2: I hear you.
4: Oh, okay. Wow. This is my first time calling in. Okay, I'm Zach from Ohio.
0: Hi, Zach.
4: So, I love you guys' show. I think it's great. And this is my first time watching it live. I'm watching it live because I wanted to call in. But basically, I'm an anarchist, but I have a couple questions. But I'm an anarchist, but I'm actually a libertarian socialist.
0: Okay, hold on one second. Hold on one second. Sorry, it's coming up on the bumper, so I'm losing my drop, so I can't keep him on for right now.
2: Oh, he can hold on.
0: Yeah, he can hold on until break is over, and then we'll bring him back on.
2: Libertarian socialist, interesting. I'd like to know what he has to say.
0: I don't understand. Yeah, I'm going to have to ask what that is, because I don't understand how those two things can even go together.
2: Me either.
1: I can't either, so we'll have to have our caller explain it to us.
2: I'm interested. Yeah. I hope he holds on.
0: Yeah, I hope so, too. More Free Talk Live coming up. Call in at

0: if you're looking for work, you know what I mean by elevator speech. It's the short version, saying just enough to make the listener want to listen more. Even if you're not a job seeker, effective communication skills have never been more important, with money and attention so scarce now. So to cut through the clutter, choose every single word as though it was the last word the person you're speaking to will hear. Otherwise, it might be. Instead of saying, due to the fact that, say, because, and avoid mispronunciations. Say jewelry, not jewelry, which could offend. Undoubtedly, you don't want to say undoubtedly. And whatever you do, never use a preposition to end a sentence with. Just kidding. For more tips, hit survivalspeech.com. I'm Holland Cook.
1: From Feature Story News in Washington, I'm Tony Waterman. U.S. President Donald Trump told NBC News that he doesn't care if talks with Iran are over after Tehran said it suspended peace negotiations over continued attacks by the U.S. and Israel. However, he also posted on social media saying talks are continuing at a rapid pace. In a separate post, he says he has spoken to Israel and Hezbollah, getting them to recommit to their ceasefire. FSN's Nick Harper reports from Washington.
2: In a post on social media, Donald Trump said, "Just sit back and relax. It'll all work out well in the end. It always does." But Iran is now reportedly suspending talks with the United States due to Israel's ongoing bombardment of Lebanon. And over the weekend, the U.S. struck Iranian military sites, including air defenses and a ground control station, with the U.S. also saying that Tehran had fired two ballistic missiles towards an American base in Kuwait. Those missiles were intercepted. But with that fragile ceasefire at risk, and now the possibility of talks collapsing, it's unclear how the U.S. president believes all of this will be resolved.
1: President Trump is suggesting that an event intended to celebrate America's 250th birthday should instead become a Make America Great Again rally after several performers decided to withdraw. FSN's Mitch McCann reports.
3: The Great American State Fair, scheduled to begin in late June, was set to include several music artists performing for America's 250th birthday. But in recent weeks, many of the performers have withdrawn, arguing that the event has become too partisan, rather than the inclusive celebration for everyone, as they say they were originally told it would be. The news has frustrated the president, who wrote online that we should have a giant Make America Great Again rally for 250. President Trump will give an address on June 24 to officially open the state fair event. Mitch McCann, New York.
1: The artificial intelligence company Anthropic says it has filed paperwork for an initial public offering, setting the stage for a blockbuster IPO possibly later this year. FSN's Ira Spitzer reports from San Francisco.
4: In a blog post, Anthropic announced it had confidentially filed IPO paperwork with the SEC, saying the timing of its offering will depend on market conditions and other factors. Anthropic recently closed a funding round that pushed its valuation to nearly $900 billion, surpassing the ChatGPT maker OpenAI for the first time. The AI boom has sparked enormous excitement on Wall Street, with several high-profile IPOs in the pipeline. OpenAI is also planning to go public, as is Elon Musk's SpaceX, whose debut is expected later this month. Ira Spitzer, San Francisco.
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1: Tonight, have you decided, Riley? Sorry. If you're going, Riley?
2: I think I'll be going, yeah.
1: Nice.
0: Mm-hmm. I'm going. Bonnie's going. Everyone's going.
1: I'm excited. And forkfest.wtf is the newer website, and the person that made it did a really good job. Really nice.
0: I haven't gone to the website yet.
1: It looks much more together and visually pleasing than the last one.
0: So tonight on the show is Lori.
2: Riley O'Bill.
1: And Bonnie.
0: And we're going to go back to Zach on the phone, who's a libertarian socialist, and we're going to find out what that means. Hi, Zach.
3: Can you hear me?
0: Yeah, I can hear you.
3: All right, cool. So so when most people think of socialism, what they think of is like Marxism, but libertarian socialism is a completely separate thing from Marxism. And actually the first person who ever called themselves an anarchist, Pierre Joseph Proudhon, was a libertarian socialist. He was what's called a mutualist, and he combined free markets with socialism, actually. So mutualism is a form of libertarian socialism that endorses free markets, actually. And it's just really about, like, it's not about, like, dictatorial anything at all like that, no force or anything like that. It's voluntarious. It's just about, like, social ownership, like owning things together voluntarily in an equal way, in sort of controlling things democratically on a sort of one-person, one-vote basis through, and it's done through things like unions, cooperatives, or communes.
1: Well, who would be the person counting votes? Who would be the person enforcing things? Like, things have to be done through a union. Well, what if a company says, "Yeah, not doing that"? Yeah. Who punishes them?
0: Yeah, how do you opt out?
1: Yeah.
3: Well, like I said, it's completely voluntary, so it would just have to be set up voluntarily, and it would just be. And the decisions that take place within that organization don't go beyond that organization. That's the whole thing with free markets and Pierre Joseph Proudhon and Benjamin Tucker and things like that. It's like your democratic decisions don't affect anyone outside of the organization. It's just in your organization, you know? So
0: okay.
3: It's like an internal democracy. Like,
0: so let's go to the Marauds question. So say you have this libertarian socialism and everyone is going to voluntarily put into the Marauds fund so that people have roads. Are you then going to, if I say I don't want to pay for the roads, are you going to restrict my right to travel somehow?
3: Well, I don't know if roads would specifically be handled that way. What I was going to say is, like, I think anarchism is, like, I think in anarchism, every ideology will be able to, like, freely associate. So you'll have, like, different communities, you know? And anarcho-capitalists can have their community, and libertarian socialists can have their community. It'll probably overlap, you know? But it'll probably, like, I believe in things like capitalists can privately build the roads, and libertarian socialists can collectively build the roads, and there can be some sort of agreements between different communities based on, like freely negotiated contracts between the different communities, and like who can, like, I'm not going to, like, block anyone's ability to use the road, but I mean, just like.
1: Then, like a bunch of people could just choose to use the road who weren't paying for the maintenance, and then the people who are paying for it become outnumbered and.
0: It's not fiscally possible.
1: The other thing about it is, if there's no one enforcing, like, oh, you have to abide by this libertarian mutualism socialism thing, well, if there's no one enforcing it, well, most likely all of the businesses and people doing business together will realize that it's actually just more effective to do things with, you know, regular capitalistic means. And if they're all just opting out, like, the mutualism aspect just kind of disappears. Like, it's not that in regular ANCAP libertarian capitalism, not the government cronyism type, It's not that you can't have charities or thing, or even like jointly owned businesses that, mm-hmm. that can still exist. It doesn't have to be a whole third thing. And if there's no force, it's just not the definition of socialism, even if you're saying it's different than Marxism. It's just, you know.
4: Yeah. So socialism doesn't work without enforcement of force, because all the people who don't have want the socialism, and all the people who have want to be able to do it voluntarily on their own terms without being tied.
2: And some people don't want to be forced or coerced to be participating. Yeah.
1: Like if it's democratic, there's going to be a minority. So the people that lost the vote will just say, oh, you're not forcing us into it, so we're just going to
2: not do it. We're just not going to comply with the vote.
4: Right, we're not going to do it. And then the system falls apart without force.
3: Well, the point is, it's an overlapping system. So it's like, so the thing is with, I don't know if you've read like David Friedman, the anarcho-capitalist, with like rights enforcement agencies and stuff like that, like insurance companies, where you would get like human rights from these like insurance companies. Well, there's a long history of like mutual insurance companies, and mutual insurance is very popular. You see commercials for mutual insurance on TV every day, like Liberty Mutual and stuff like that. And those are examples of mutualism. Those are insurance companies which are owned by the policyholders together and controlled democratically by the consumers. And it can actually be very successful.
1: I mean, I could see an insurance company being run successfully because people like agreed to do it, but I just don't see what that has to do with socialism or how the socialism comes in. And to answer your question, I've never read David Friedman. In my understanding, he's like a Chicago school guy, and I never really understood the difference because Austrian school answered all my questions, you know what I mean? So I just kind of didn't move on to reading Chicago school guys.
2: Yeah, I'm on the same page. I read Austrian economics. Well, I read economics in one lesson by Henry
1: Hazlitt. I read
2: Hazlitt,
1: that twice. Me too.
2: And that kind of opened my eyes to Austrian economics. So I don't understand.
1: And I listened to a bunch
2: either.
1: Of Tom Woods. Yeah.
3: Well, I've read Hayek, who is Austrian school. I love Hayek. I think he's great. But you should check out like Proudhon and Benjamin Tucker and stuff like that. It's like completely different than Marxism. Like, and it is voluntarist. It's hard to explain. But the other thing is like, They support a banking system which would offer loans at like low enough interest rates to where basically anyone could start a business, and it doesn't have to be a cooperative. But these would be like kind of democratically controlled banks, but not every bank has to be democratically controlled, but it's like a panarchist system, you know. But the point is like, and a free market would just accomplish that. A free market would enable everyone to be able to start their own business if they really wanted to.
1: Yeah, a free market would allow businesses to be started that would fail because they're built on bad premises. I just don't see why there needs to be a whole new word for it.
4: Mm-hmm.
3: Well, it was the original word for it. It was the original.
1: That's fine.
3: Anarchism.
1: Let's say you're like, right about that. I mean, I don't call myself an anarchist anymore because I think voluntarism covers it. So it just like, the origins of the word anarchism doesn't really change my view of reality.
3: But the point they try to make is that regardless of socialism, regardless of like how society is like technically constructed, like free markets would have a more socialistic effect than a lot of people realize, just in the sense of spreading wealth for everyone and like in enabling everyone to like get the full value of their labor, just in the way a free market works.
1: I don't like the idea that you can describe the good things about capitalism and just say, oh, that describes socialism, but without all the bad stuff. Like, no, the effects of free market capitalism have the effects of free market capitalism.
4: He's arguing that the original meaning of the word was something different, but language evolves and people now use socialism to mean the other thing. And so if you use it the way that you want to use it, nobody's going to be able to have a conversation with it about you without talking about socialism as in like someone's going to come and take all your stuff and spread it around.
1: Yeah. And the thing about it is that since it's just the worst of the two ways to run a society, it would just become irrelevant very quickly because people be like, oh, my business is failing. My bank is failing because it's based on anyone can get a loan that wants a loan. So I'm going to close it down and actually start like a different system, and then it would just become irrelevant. So it's like if it's a mixed market type thing he's talking about, and people are allowed to just live like capitalists, I think the capitalists would just go on to defeat the socialist.
4: Right. Yeah. And there's nothing saying that you can't participate with other people in normal.
1: Yeah. You can own things jointly, and you can decide, hey, this is a weird way to set up a bank, but we want to try it. You can do that.
4: Right. You can just do that.
1: Yeah.
4: Thanks for the call. So we got Sarah in New Mexico. Hi, Sarah.
5: Yes. Hi. Oh, can you hear me well?
1: Yep, we hear you.
5: Okay. Let me see. I just want to say that I think a couple of years ago, New Mexico was actually awarded like number one best run elections.
4: By who? New Mexico?
5: Yeah, we have that.
1: Wait, there's people number one best won elections?
2: Or best run elections, I think she's trying to say.
5: Yeah, run elections.
1: Okay, yeah.
5: With Maggie Tubbs Oliver. And to me, I thought it was comical because I think 10 years ago or 15 years ago, we're the only state that were still counting the ballots in the presidential election. And, well, you know, one of my friends asked me from Atlanta, Georgia, it's like, I want to know your result in New Mexico. And I basically told him, well, this is New Mexico. It takes like 2 weeks after the election day to get the results. Cause back then we still read our ballots, by hand. We just got these machines like 15 years ago where you read it, the machine tallies it right away. And then the absentee ballots, they counted after 7 o'clock election day. This was 20 years ago. So I was just shocked that we were ranked like number one best run elections. And I just could not believe it.
1: Sarah, you sound sick. Are you okay?
5: No, I'm not sick. I was just kind of laying down.
1: Oh.
5: Maybe. Yeah, it just was really hot out, and I was just laying down.
1: Oh, yeah, the whole country's having, like, a heat wave while it's literally cold up here.
2: I know, it's crazy.
4: Just a few degrees above freezing tonight.
1: Yeah.
5: Really? So it's still up there kind of cold?
1: It had gotten actually kind of hot around here, and then there was just, like, this cold spell that came back, and now we're in abnormally cold weather for this time of year.
4: Mm-hmm.
2: It'll warm back up in a few days.
5: So doesn't it make you get really sick from going to hot to cold? Your body just freaks out, doesn't know what to do?
1: It just annoys me. You
4: know? No, because I live inside.
2: Yeah, we live inside, so we have climate-controlled houses, and we don't feel the cold and heat as much.
1: It does make me, I think it affects my mood. I really don't like the sun not being out and it being cold in late May. Like, I don't like that, but I don't really get sick from that.
4: Yeah, it makes me, like, sick internally in my soul.
1: Yeah, exactly.
4: Because I'm like, I just planted everything in my garden, and I was just enjoying the sun.
2: I just want my garden to grow.
4: Mm-hmm. I was enjoying the sun, and now it's all gone. It's cold, and I hate it.
5: Yeah. Oh, really? All your planting just got wiped out, So, I just...
4: Sarah, you got to back your mouth away from the phone slightly, please.
5: Okay, yeah, thanks for you.
4: Thank you.
5: So, I'm trying to figure out why we got this well-run election ranking. I really don't know. Like, I mean, maybe because they said that we were running a fair election. That's why. So, but I'm really proud of it. You know, so.
4: I'm happy for you.
2: I'm happy you get the best run elections awarded by New Mexico itself.
5: Well, the thing is, and then the whole point of voting is everybody voting for anti-Trump. Whoever is the furthest away from Trump, that is the way to go.
4: That's a terrible way to vote.
1: That's hilarious.
4: That's a terrible way to vote, to be like, well, you're as far away from the person I don't like that I could possibly get, so I'm going to vote for you because next time around it's just going to go even further the other way, that pendulum swing back and forth and back and forth and back and forth, when everyone could just be like, hey, let's be reasonable and not be extremists.
1: Plus, it's like, I just know that these voters, these cow people, are not actually voting on the opposite of Trump. Because, like, if you go the opposite of, like, a status, you know, like, maybe you might end up somewhere. But instead, they're just going to be like, no, I want this other form of statism on the blue side.
4: Yeah, they want the statism still.
1: Yep.
4: They just want the opposite statism.
2: They're just pretending that they get a different flavor of statism when in reality it's all just statism.
1: Yep. Mm-hmm.
4: Yeah, it's all statism flavored. Thanks for the call, Sarah. So back to the LNC.
1: Yeah, I forgot. I wanted to ask Nick if maybe he was there or something because, I mean, we were in Michigan, but Ohio's right there. Yeah, I forgot to ask.
2: You mean Zach or other
1: Yeah, callers? Zach, sorry. Okay. Our other caller is Zach. You're right. I mix those two names up. They're very similar in my mind.
2: They kind of are similar.
1: But Ian read this article in jail. I didn't read it, but I knew it existed. I kept seeing people reposting this picture. Article from Wall Street Journal. They wrote an article about little old Libertarian Party. I mean, like, last Libertarian National Convention 2024 was kind of a big deal because, well, Angela McArdle was running it much better than the chair this year, and so it was, like, profitable, and it was in D.C., and Trump spoke at it, and also I think RFK spoke at it. I could be wrong about that. There was another, like, quote-unquote big politician that spoke at it, but this year the big politician that spoke at it was Justin Amash, which I'm not knocking him or anything. It's just not as big as, obviously, like Trump. And that's all. But anyways, I just am surprised that the Wall Street Journal wrote anything up about this. But I think it's such a... It's kind of a positive, even though it's going to seem like a negative. Okay, here's the thing. I am not part of the National Libertarians. I don't know if that's like a different membership. I'm technically a member with LPNH, the New Hampshire Libertarian Party. I've never signed anything with the National Libertarians. I hope it's not the same thing. I'm pretty sure I'm not a member with them. I was not a delegate. I went there to support Ian.
4: You definitely wouldn't be now because they kicked out LPNH.
1: Oh, so, yeah. Yeah, that's
4: so
1: a good
4: even
1: point.
4: If it was connected in some way, it definitely isn't now.
1: And I've never, like, supported them. Ever since I first became a Libertarian, when I first went to, like, a Libertarian Party, like, meetup in Utah, it's not that I, like, hated these people or anything like that. They were, like, kind and everything, and I feel bad. I've already said this kind of thing on, like, Twitter, and I'm like, if any one of those people, like, remembers who I am and knows I'm talking about them, like, I'll feel bad individually, but it's just the truth. I walked away from my experience talking to them, like, wow, this is going nowhere. Those are just, like, a bunch of kind of pathetic people who, like, enjoy the complaining about the state.
2: Mm-hmm.
1: And
2: or they just want to try and fund a somewhat libertarian politician and get nowhere.
1: Exactly. And I literally got, like, depressed. And I was a, like, Tom Woods follower. That's how I, like, learned everything that I learned, basically, right at the beginning. Was, like, listening to Tom Woods and Contra Krugman, which is another Tom Woods show.
4: Mm-hmm.
1: And he, at that same time period, was having this, like, bull crap happen to him from, like, I think it was

0: business casual proposal. And I think that's actually really good, almost like defensive measure. It's like, could have been a lot worse, actually.
1: Mm-hmm.
0: So the big news story from the Wall Street Journal, how business casual blew up the Libertarian National Convention. A proposal to mandate professional attire, neat facial hair, and closed-toed shoes at this weekend's convention sparked fierce debate. And I have to actually put this into archive.com, sorry, because I thought that...
1: That's okay.
0: I thought that
1: so
0: I had...
1: was this a proposal to require it or just, like, recommend?
0: I think it was going to be required if passed, and it almost did. And I think I agree with you on that.
1: That's crazy.
0: Yeah.
1: It's crazy from a libertarian standpoint also.
0: Right.
1: Like, hey, we're doing this thing, but you're required to dress the way that we want you to. It's very freedom of you.
0: Yeah, it's like... It's almost like
2: telling people, hey, we believe in freedom, but now we're going to tell you how to dress.
1: Mm-hmm.
0: Right. I feel like they do have this kind of, like, quote-unquote, right. They rented this convention center, and it's like, if you would like to participate in these things. But then again, no, because they're not just a company.
1: Right.
0: They're a governmental party.
1: Right. It's a political party.
0: So it's like, you could say... I was, like, going back and forth in my head on this. I'm like, well, they have every, like, quote-unquote right to kick someone out of the room if they're being unruly,
1: if
0: things like that.
1: If they were a private business.
0: But now I'm like, I think that they don't have the right to tell you how to dress. But either way, I was already planning. If they pass this, I was going to break the dress code. I was going to wear my Madonna for President shirt, which is a T-shirt, so it would be out of dress code. And this thing is being really slow, and it's annoying.
1: Yeah, like, I'm a big fan of people, like, not looking schlubby. Like, don't go to the store in your pajamas. Don't, you know, look like a slob everywhere you go.
2: Dang it. I wasn't supposed to go to the store in my pajamas.
1: No.
0: People do it all the time.
1: You can. You can. I'm not going to say you're not supposed to, but, like, okay. In my opinion, it's kind of degenerate.
2: I actually don't go to the store in my pajamas.
1: To just, like, go to the store in your Cookie Monster pajamas. And you should take pride in how you look, and you should, you know, if dress for the occasion of whatever thing you're doing. But I would never force somebody to do so in a non-private business. I would never demand it of them.
0: Yeah, exactly. I know what Ben was trying to stop, and maybe if this thing was more of a... recommendation, I would have agreed with it more.
1: Yeah, if it was a recommendation, that's fine.
0: And then it's like, you could still get the same effect. So it's like, anybody that shows up there in a diaper is pictures taken of them, and it's like, this person went against the recommendation, but...
1: The shame wall.
0: Exactly.
1: Mm-hmm. That would have been fine, too.
2: Yeah.
1: But to strictly prohibit something like that seems not very freedom-oriented.
0: Well, I just also think that I can see why they get embarrassed by things like the guy that went up on stage, and I think it was supposed to be, I think it was 2016 or before that. Do you know, Riley, when the guy went up on stage naked?
2: I don't remember that. It could have been in 2016.
0: You don't remember what year, or you don't remember it at all?
2: I don't remember what year.
0: Yeah.
2: I know of it happening.
0: There was a guy that at one of the LNCs, and it was like within the last several ones. He went up on stage. I think he was actually wearing a Speedo, but he like ripped off all his clothes, so he looked naked, and it was still, like, barred or censored on TV.
1: Mm-hmm.
0: But all of his whole point was just, like, it's almost like, you don't have to say any words, but to me, you are giving out that your whole point of doing so is, I can do whatever I want whenever I want, no matter who is offended.
1: Mm-hmm.
0: And it's just, like, that's not the actual libertarian ethos, and they made us, quote-unquote, look bad.
1: Mm-hmm.
0: Like, just because you can do anything doesn't mean, like, that you should, or that libertarianism is all about, like, pressing norms to the point that we're, like, Bonnie Blue having an orgy on her baby shower and all this stuff. It's like,
1: did that happen?
0: So that's what she's claiming she's going to do, and it's really disgusting because it's like...
2: That is really disgusting.
0: It's like she's saying, well, it's my body, my choice, and not harming anyone. And it's just like, first of all, there are ways that could harm... Because she wants to, like, be... I don't know if I can say that on the air. No,
1: so,
0: yeah, let me just back up on that.
1: I feel like degeneracy is, like, celebrated now. I'm really over tolerance.
0: Yeah.
1: Because tolerance doesn't mean tolerance. Tolerance means that you're just like, yeah, you can do whatever you want, and like, I'm not going to stop you. Everyone wants acceptance and celebration.
0: I agree.
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3: Free Talk Live. There's only one place you could have sex without everybody else knowing about it. That's in the bathroom. Unless you want to go back into the crew quarters, which might give you bonus points. The Mile High Club awards you, I suppose, based on the amount of times that you've entered into the club. Not only do you want to be in the club, you want to be the top dog.
4: Yeah,
3: right?
4: You got to be sure. A premier member. Yeah.
3: So I would think there'd have to be points for location on the plane. Who you encountered with. Were you there with your girlfriend? Did you take her into the bathroom? Oh. Did you manage to get a stewardess into the bathroom with you? Did you manage to get the girl that you just happened to be sitting next to on the plane? I mean, so all of these things could be worth.
5: Oh, man.
4: To be a part of the Mile High Club, what's the criteria?
3: You have to
5: copulate in the air.
3: Yeah.
4: What defines copulation? Who has to have an orgasm? Does there have to be an orgasm?
3: Or do you just have to stick it in and pull it out?
5: Is it just penetration?
4: Bam, bam. We're out of here. Mile High Club, get my card.
3: Yeah.
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8: From Feature Story News in Washington, I'm Tony Waterman. U.S. President Donald Trump told NBC News that he doesn't care if talks with Iran are over after Tehran said it suspended peace negotiations over continued attacks by the U.S. and Israel. However, he also posted on social media saying talks are continuing at a rapid pace. In a separate post, he says he has spoken to Israel and Hezbollah, getting them to recommit to their ceasefire. FSN's Nick Harper reports from Washington.
9: In a post on social media, Donald Trump said, just sit back and relax. It'll all work out well in the end. It always does. But Iran is now reportedly suspending talks with the United States due to Israel's ongoing bombardment of Lebanon. And over the weekend, the U.S. struck Iranian military sites, including air defenses and a ground control station, with the U.S. also saying that Tehran had fired two ballistic missiles towards an American base in Kuwait. Those missiles were intercepted. But with that fragile ceasefire at risk, and now the possibility of talks collapsing, it's unclear how the U.S. president believes all of this will be resolved.
8: President Trump is suggesting that an event intended to celebrate America's 250th birthday should instead become a Make America Great Again rally after several performers decided to withdraw. FSN's Mitch McCann reports.
10: The Great American State Fair, scheduled to begin in late June, was set to include several music artists performing for America's 250th birthday. But in recent weeks, many of the performers have withdrawn, arguing that the event has become too partisan, rather than the inclusive celebration for everyone, as they say they were originally told it would be. The news has frustrated the president, who wrote online that we should have a giant Make America Great Again rally for 250. President Trump will give an address on June 24 to officially open the state fair event. Mitch McCann, New York.
8: The artificial intelligence company Anthropic says it has filed paperwork for an initial public offering, setting the stage for a blockbuster IPO possibly later this year. FSN's Ira Spitzer reports from San Francisco.
11: In a blog post, Anthropic announced it had confidentially filed IPO paperwork with the SEC, saying the timing of its offering will depend on market conditions and other factors. Anthropic recently closed a funding round that pushed its valuation to nearly $900 billion, surpassing the ChatGPT maker OpenAI for the first time. The AI boom has sparked enormous excitement on Wall Street, with several high-profile IPOs in the pipeline. OpenAI is also planning to go public, as is Elon Musk's SpaceX, whose debut is expected later this month.
8: From bureaus worldwide, this is FSN.
12: With FSN Spotlight, I'm Simon Marks. Today, the spread of Ebola from the Democratic Republic of Congo to Uganda and possibly now also to southern Sudan. More than 40 people are already dead. The number of infections is soaring and concerns are growing about whether the outbreak can be contained. Christian Lindmeier is spokesperson for the World Health Organization.
13: The problem is a multifold here. First, it's a very remote area. It's a mining area with lots of activity going on, people going back and across the front across the borders. Then it's a rebel area, partly related to the mining activities and the control over this territory. But all this area is between several rebel groups. It's a civil war going on. That means many areas cannot be accessed. It's very remote, meaning it's 1,700 kilometers by air from Kinshasa, the capital. It's nearly 3,000 kilometers by road. Eight cuts have been decimating the ability of folks in of health clinics, of health posts, not enough equipment available. All that has to be urgently shipped in now into an area which is a dangerous zone, which is remote. So it's a big, big, big cocktail.
12: Tomorrow, we're going to look in more detail at those cuts in humanitarian aid that he mentioned. They originated with the Trump administration and have hit the Democratic Republic of Congo very hard.
8: And a recap of today's headlines. U.S. President Donald Trump says talks with Iran are continuing at a rapid pace, despite Tehran saying they are suspended. President Trump has floated the idea of a MAGA rally after several musicians dropped out of an event to celebrate America's 250th birthday. Anthropic has confidentially filed an initial public offering as it races to beat rival OpenAI to the open market and investors. That's Feature Story News, Tony Waterman reporting.
14: Nothing you do or say will ever reach the lofty heights attained by the following news summary. This is The Onion Week in Review. Facing increased market pressure and a shrinking bottom line, media company StarTrove was forced to lay off dozens of unskilled bloggers this week. Sources confirmed that before being dismissed, many of the bloggers had been with the company for months, regularly performing menial tasks such as describing celebrity outfits and composing quizzes about Disney characters.
15: I mean, I've been with this company for almost a year. It wasn't the most rewarding job, and I didn't have health insurance, but it paid the bills. I'm already 25 years old. I just don't know where to go from here.
14: In other news, a six-day visit to a rural African village completely changes a woman's Facebook profile picture. A new dating website helps plus-size Jewish plane crash survivors find love. And a kid figures he'll go down the slide 36 more times and then call it a day.
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1: Riley O'Bill,
2: and Bonnie.
0: So we were talking about, who did you say wrote this article?
2: Oh, the person that wrote it is Alexander Nazarian from Wall Street Journal.
0: The Wall Street
1: Reputable
0: Journal.
1: Reputable news source.
0: About how the LNC was doomed by saying, don't dress like a slob.
2: I almost thought he said dress like a slut. I was like, I don't know if he necessarily said that.
0: I mean, I think that also applies.
2: Yeah, that's probably true. That's funny.
0: You could be classy still.
2: Yeah. I thought that it was really interesting. I thought it was like kind of good activism because it immediately showed people for who they were, like wanting to be like, well, I want to come out like the thing is like I think it opened a lot of conversations and it proved that a lot of these people who just want to dress like in a diaper or whatever have ulterior motives. But at the same time, I know that's not true of everyone. And some people just, that's like their number one freedom because everybody has like their like favorite freedoms, if that makes sense. Like the thing about it is like you should care that everyone has all of them.
0: Yes.
2: It's just that
0: your pet freedoms.
2: Yeah, you have your pet freedom, and some of those people have a pet freedom that some people actually that is one that more people will try to tyrannize them about. Like if we lived in Texas, and one of our like stoner friends lived in Texas with us, like they would have more of a point. But if it's like if we live in Colorado and it's like your pet thing is smoking weed and you're like, I should be able to smoke it anywhere. It's kind of
0: you
2: like,
0: already
2: it, you already can. And it's like,
1: it's kind of a waste of time to do weed activism when it's already decriminalized.
2: Yeah. If that makes, so that's why I see like Star Child, for example, he is a kind of like famous in libertarian spheres, libertarian. And he always dresses over the top and kind of like, in my opinion, like kind of like, I think fairy core is kind of his vibe. Mm-hmm. And of course, he's a man, so that's not heteronormative. But I understand why he would be offended by this and want to push back because it's like he...
0: That's his thing.
2: That's his thing. And he has a pet thing, a pet freedom that is actually there are plenty of libertarians that genuinely act like they want to take your right to do it away. So I don't blame him. But at the same time, I saw people on like Twitter, not Star Child, doing things like, I should be able to do whatever I want at any time, like with any consequences. Like, I wish I should have pulled some up. I should like screenshot them. And maybe there's people making a fool of themselves in their response as to why they should wear whatever they want in here. So
0: maybe.
2: We see.
0: What is your pet freedom? What's yours, Riley?
1: That's a really good question. It used to be weed freedom coming to New Hampshire, but now I'm not 100% sure. But I am going to be selling bread in downtown Keene this week, so maybe that'll be my pet freedom.
2: Hmm. Yeah, so in Keene, there is a ordinance, town ordinance, I guess it would be, a city ordinance, against selling stuff without a license that you made at home.
0: Yeah, cottage laws.
2: Yep. Mm-hmm. And a lot of New Hampshire doesn't have it, but Keene, Manchester, and some others have that rule. So he will be breaking the rule by standing on the side of the road, selling bread, breaking the law.
1: Standing on the side of a road, per se, but...
2: Well, it's like, it's kind of on the side of the road.
1: Okay.
2: It's like there's a...
0: Picklegate. Where was Picklegate? Was that in
2: Manchester?
1: Manchester, yeah.
2: Mm-hmm. Yep, it's the exact same thing. So I don't know an update with the Picklegate guy. I always wonder that, and I never Google it. But
0: Mine's freedom of speech. Which I find to be in constant danger.
2: Yeah, that's
0: all
2: true.
0: All the time. From everybody.
1: Well, that's very true. Like, some people want to ban offensive speech, and Lori's like, I want to be able to offend you.
0: I want to be able to offend you. I'm not setting out in my day to offend you, but I want to be able to offend people.
2: Yep.
0: If I just so happen to be offensive to you. I mean, being offended doesn't make you right. Like, you're not right just because you're offended by something.
2: Yep.
0: And also... I don't care if you're offended. I literally don't care about most people's opinions. I don't know you. I don't know anything about you. I have no loyalty to you whatsoever. So I really don't care about your feelings.
2: You reminded me what I guess mine would be. Like, freedom of speech is up there. But I think that right now, it's like one that I feel that I need to make sure people understand I will assert my right towards is freedom of religion, which I don't know if that's exactly how I would term such a thing.
0: Freedom but, from religion.
2: Yeah, exactly. My freedom to, if you decide Christianity is the best way to run a libertarian society, I don't care, and I will opt out, and in fact, I'll, like, push back, and in fact, I will, like, de-Christianize your society. I will, like, make it my mission. And it's like, in reality, I think people should be absolutely free to be a Christian next door to me, yeah. But when it starts...
0: not inside your house if you don't want that.
2: Exactly.
0: You want somebody to come in here and start hanging up crucifixes and, like...
2: The thing about it is, when people...
1: pictures of Jesus.
2: When people decide that a religion is best suited for libertarianism, it's not that many logical steps until you say... If, like, the majority of the society isn't, let's say it's Christianity, just for an example, like, I actually technically hate Islam more. It's just not, like, a pressing threat in my life, mm-hmm. like Christianity kind of is. So if you've decided, like, well, the best thing for liberty is Christianity, it's really only, like, two steps until everybody or most people need to be Christian in our society, and we should be able to, like, push out these non-Christians because it leads to these thoughts.
0: Right.
2: And it's just like, and that's kind of related to freedom of speech. It's like, you should be able to say, like, yeah, I actually disagree with you on that.
1: Oh, and then who gets to decide what a Christian is and isn't? Like,
2: they can't decide.
1: Catholics in some groups are not Christians. Mormons are also not Christian to some groups.
2: Yep, exactly.
0: And, like, even I feel like I live fairly... Christian values in my life.
2: Right.
0: Like, I'm not Christian. I'm not anything. I have non-beliefs. Like, I don't believe that there is, and I don't believe that there isn't. But I feel like I live my life by fairly Christian values. Not all of them, but most of them. And I would still, if somebody was like, you have to be Christian to be part of this group, I'd be like, I'm out then. Like, yeah. I'm not doing it.
2: Yeah. The thing about it is, I feel like the things that people think of as Christian values, just like the most... basic ones that most Christians cherry pick out of their Bible and say are Christian values, it's like, you can have that society right now mm-hmm. in Alabama, like in most of America, actually. Mm-hmm. But the thing is, like, then we're actually agreeing to all these things that are not currently the norm in America. Like, there's all kinds of things in the Bible that Christians totally ignore. Like, so yeah, I don't want to agree. I don't even give an inch to it. And besides, if I just simply don't agree something is true, I don't want to have these arguments over and over and over again. It's just that it's annoying that they want to decide that since they have given in to a belief, it's true. That's just annoying in general.
0: Yeah. And then you shouldn't have to, like, justify why you don't want to participate
2: exactly.
0: in somebody else's religion.
2: Like, it's literally just you have a belief with no proof of it, and mm-hmm. then you try to back it up by saying, well, blah, blah, blah, Christians built America and stuff like that, and it's like...
0: Did they?
2: I don't think so. The thing about it is, I don't think that it was related to being Christian.
0: I'm sure that they push back on a lot of other groups that decide that their values and their beliefs in nothing that you can actually prove are what should be upheld. Like,
2: yeah.
0: The people who want this Christian belief upheld. Like, neither of you have any proof. You don't agree with each other. So why don't you both just, like, hold your own values and let everyone else hold their own values without forcing it on them?
1: But Christians today want to be able to have a Christian nation where they can have their Christian beliefs forced on everybody else.
0: No. See, that's the thing. You can do whatever you want, but you can't compel anyone else to do what you want.
1: I completely agree with you on that, but they're going to push back and say, we get to compel you because God is coming back and you will...
0: Well, when he gets here, tell him to come to my house.
1: All right.
0: And we'll have a little chit-chat.
2: Well, all that is kind of ties into this, because in my opinion, it's just like, who decided that business casual was, like, the only way to dress? Like, who decided that, right. like, having some cleavage out is, like somehow demonic or something like that? Like, in this person's worldview, you should be dressed the same way that you... would go to work in a thing that is just, it's not that, you
0: right,
2: know what I mean?
0: It's not work.
2: So I was definitely against it. I was definitely more of a leftist on this, but I kept my, well, on the leftist side on this, but I kept my mouth kind of shut, and ultimately it didn't get passed. So I didn't have to bother with it, but I do want to get into, like, there's a lot of good art, quotes in here. So it says, live free or die, but Would it kill you to wear a tie? Oh, okay, sorry. That sentence threw me off. Live free or die, but would it kill you to wear a tie? That was the essence of Ben Weir's plea ahead of the biennial Libertarian National Convention in Grand Rapids, Michigan. In a May 15th post on X, Weir, 36, declared that he'd had it with the wacky costumes, which have long been a staple of political party conventions, but seem particularly popular among do-what-thou-wilt libertarians. And I'm pausing because I have to say, somebody posted a really good point where they were like, oh, we should be respectable like those other parties. And then they posted a picture of the Republicans and a whole bunch of them come to their like conventions like dressed as like Abraham Lincoln or mm-hmm. no, that's not, like as Sam, Uncle Sam is what I was trying to say.
0: The Viking guy.
2: Oh, yeah. The Viking guy.
0: Is that people wearing like American flag suits?
2: Yeah, exactly. Yeah. I mean, would Afro Man have not been allowed in if he showed up? But anyways, the wacky costumes isn't like libertarian specific.
0: No.
2: So anyways,
0: they might be a little wackier than others.
2: But. Yeah.
1: Well, they're like libertarians. Yeah. They are going to be a little wacky.
2: He's had it with the wacky costumes, which have long been a staple of political party conventions, but seem particularly popular among do-what-thou-wilt libertarians. No more using a boot for headwear, as one convention mainstay named Vermin Supreme did, which, you know, I didn't see him there.
0: I will say, like, I am for not wearing your pajamas to Walmart, mm-hmm. but I don't think that it's not okay to wear a costume to the Libertarian Convention.
2: Right.
0: Like, if you showed up there in your Cookie Monster pajamas, I'd be like, ugh.
2: Yeah, I literally would have been like, ew.
0: Yeah, I'd be like, what a scrub. But, yeah. Like, if you show up in your fairy costume or with a boot on your head, I'd be like, huh, fun.
2: Yeah.
0: That's fun.
2: People were claiming, okay, I've never mind. I think
0: the difference is you're putting effort into it, in my opinion. Like, my coming from why I think one is trashy and one is just whatever.
2: Right. Like, one actually denotes dirtiness. Like, right. You just rolled out of bed and you're unclean.
0: Right. You probably have, like, lice or something.
2: Yeah. Like, I even said, like, we probably shouldn't have that in, like, libertarian, like, clubhouses. I'm not a member of any of them, so I don't, like, actually have a say, but I could still give my opinion. Like, there's this person that always comes in, like, pajama pants and dirty hair and stinks.
0: Gross.
2: And I'm just like, is this how you want to represent libertarians to, like, any new people that show up? But
0: right.
2: Yeah. I don't know if they have a dress code at that one specific one I'm talking about, but that would be a good place to enact a sort of a dress code.
1: Because
2: it's just, like,
1: private property, and they can decide what they want to do on their private property.
2: Right, and they would actually have to have, like, this whole board meeting and everything where...
0: I think stink code would be more important than a dress code.
1: Yeah,
0: like,
1: I think
0: you can't
1: so too.
0: Smell bad.
2: That was enacted in this house, and tears were shed. Seriously. So, and I'm not saying me and Ian. That's not what I mean. Ian just, like, doesn't stink. Every time he, like, has ever stunk, it's been, like, surprising, and it's, like, you know, like, right before he takes a shower or something. But anyways, Weir, who is running for Merrimack County Sheriff in New Hampshire and couldn't attend the convention, wrote that he was calling on the party's national committee to establish a baseline professional dress standard for participation in official proceedings. His proposal called for business casual attire, neat facial hair, which is kind of like, there are people that never cut their beards. Like, why would we need that one? Really concerned, but like, just like shocked me.
0: It's weird.
2: Yep. And closed-toed shoes.
0: And that's also weird.
2: That is weird, too. Like, I was like, is
0: it's
2: that actually...
0: a construction site.
2: Is that actually not allowed in, like, workplace?
1: I guess it depends on the workplace.
2: Yeah, I'm just trying to remember specifically, like, places I've worked. Like at, like, Walmart, you have to wear closed-toed shoes because you're stocking shelves and you could drop something on your shoe
0: right.
2: or foot, duh. But, like,
0: what
2: like at a hotel...
0: What if a libertarian falls on your foot?
2: at, like, a... When I worked in hotels, I don't remember, I guess. I guess it's possible we had to wear closed-toed shoes. But whatever. It's like, since that's like something that for decades has been outdated, they want you to stand in front of the front desk hotel desk, even when there's no customers coming in for hours, it's just because it's like still 1960s there. They like want you to be like, yes, sir, anything for you, sir. And also just like be standing there at attention when you could... No one would be offended if you walk into a hotel and somebody stands up and they're like, oh, hey, you just walked in. How can I help you?
0: You're not a robot.
2: It's crazy.
0: Here
2: like,
0: to serve. all of my wishes.
2: Every time I go to a hotel and they have these new desks that are basically just podiums and there's literally no possibility for you to be sitting, I'm like, poor creatures. Like, but yeah. But anyways, that was just obviously a tangent after I keep going on. He says, in his proposal, this is a quote, biological males shall not wear dresses, skirts, or attire traditionally recognized as women's wear. And listen, I'm like openly on the internet, like anti-tranny in a way, because like I will never agree that a man born a man is a woman. Mm-hmm. And I will never agree that they should be allowed in women's only spaces. But
0: same, but I don't care what you wear.
2: I would never say that you just can't wear something.
1: Yeah.
2: Like,
0: I literally
2: are
0: don't
2: we gonna
0: care
2: run tests?
0: What they wear.
2: Like, I am also on the side of we can tell.
0: Yeah.
2: But there are some edge cases where it's like you see a Pat and you're trying to find out if Pat is man or woman. Mm-hmm. Are we going to be like running a DNA test on Pat?
0: No.
2: Like I see you wearing pants
1: hope
2: there.
1: Not, because Pat should be able to be what Pat wants to be.
2: Exactly. It's like,
1: as long as Pat's not harming anybody else.
2: Exactly. It's like if you're a big man dressed as a woman saying you're a trans woman and but you understand that you don't belong in the women's bathroom, like what, who am I to tell you what you can and can't wear? I would probably not be like wanting to be friends with you because I know all of the things that, like, if you came to the Libertarian National Convention as a trans person, which I don't think I even saw any, if you did, I'm not going to be like best friends in like buddy buddy with you, because in my opinion, is like that lifestyle denotes so many things. Mm-hmm. It's like you have to be come out of your way to be like, by the way, I don't believe like I should be allowed to go in the women's bathroom, and then maybe I'd start talking to you. But like your lifestyle, like default, denotes so many things that I probably would be like maybe even rude to you. Mm-hmm. And I have that right, but I would not have the right to say like take those clothes off and put on some pants.
0: Right.
2: So pretty nuanced here, getting pretty nuanced, because it's just like, I don't know. It's just like, I feel like this is for the conservatives to just act like no man has ever or should ever be allowed to wear something that's not like for men decided hundreds of years ago.
0: Yeah, I find that to be ridiculous. I don't care what anyone wears. I don't care if all the men in society want to wear dresses and all the women in society want to wear suits. Like, it literally makes no difference to my life whatsoever.
2: My thing is, I just don't think that naturally would happen.
0: No, it wouldn't. But if it did, I wouldn't care.
2: I think there are natural things about life that cause most women to act mostly feminine. Mm-hmm. And there are, in like the outliers, it's just like what you want to force them to fit in. Like, the, you want to force a tomboy to wear skirts and stuff, or like be into makeup and things like that. Like, why exactly?
0: Right.
2: But as long as that tomboy isn't saying I should be able to go into a men's only club, right, and then police their speech because I'm offended because I'm still a woman.
0: Turn the Boy Scouts into the Scouts.
2: Exactly.
0: They switched back, things, which is nice.
2: Oh, I didn't follow
1: that. I think
2: that.
1: That's the big problem with today's trans people or woke mob or whatever you want to call them, is they want to force their ideology onto you. And if you don't like their ideology, you're a transphobe, and you should be shunned and hated and all these things. And that to me is very problematic, because it shows your lack of character. Mm-hmm. It shows your lack of social skills to learn how to fit into society.
2: And it's also one thing about trans people that bothers me is it's like, it's kind of like what I was saying when I was saying, why would we give robots rights before like dogs and stuff? Mm-hmm. It's like, I know that women have the same rights as men, but women are still constantly having to fight to be seen as just like worth as much as men in lots of different spaces. Why would we give up on that in the pursuit of making sure that men who feel like being part of that are more oppressed than women? That bothers me so much. And I'm not trying to say women are just like in general, like all the way oppressed all the time. Like, get yourself a gun, move to New Hampshire if you feel oppressed. Like, if you're walking around every day like, that's because I'm a woman, like, that's not true in my opinion. But I'm not going to agree that men are more oppressed because they want to look halfway like a woman and nobody believes them.
0: No, you're not oppressed. You don't have any rights taken away from you. They all screamed about how they weren't going to have any rights. The rights are being taken away. Like, you have every right.
2: Mm-hmm.
0: All of them.
2: They literally still, to this day, like, will be on TikTok saying there's a genocide against trans people in America
0: right now. There's nothing. Nothing's happening except for, we just don't want you in our changing rooms. We don't want you in, like, the gyms. changing rooms and the showers and stuff. Like, we just don't want you there. Mm-hmm. And anyone who wants to tell me that it doesn't matter because biology isn't real, like, I just immediately cannot trust you as a person because you lie to yourself and to me and to everyone else.
1: You're ignoring scientific fact that we can observe.
0: Right.
1: Because biology,
2: like, that men are stronger than women.
0: Yeah. Right. Men are stronger than women. It just is.
2: Sorry, Riley, I didn't mean to cut you off.
1: We
2: just
1: can
2: adding.
1: Just observe that males have certain chromosomes and females have certain chromosomes, and we've agreed to this in scientific papers for a long time, mm-hmm. so that when a man wants to pretend to be a woman, for whatever reason, whether it's gender, whether it's a gender dysphoria condition or whatever, they can't force us to accept their ideologies or accept their opinions.
0: And the thing I hate about it, too, is that they'll be like, well, it's men that you're worried about. Men are violent. Men are this. Men are that. It's not trans people. Like, I don't know you.
1: Yeah.
0: To me, you are just a man.
2: Yeah.
0: You're just another man. I don't know if you are, you know, legitimately think inside your brain that you're a woman. I don't know anything about you.
2: Yeah.
0: And
2: yeah.
0: I don't care to know anything about you. Just stay away from me in my spaces.
2: Is that if we're going to say that men are the violent ones we should be afraid of, what are we basing that off of? Well, statistics. Well, statistically, trans men are more violent than any woman, mm-hmm. so you don't want them in your bathrooms or saunas and things like that. Plus, it's just uncomfortable because
0: you get changed in there.
2: Yeah.
0: Like, exactly. And I just don't want you in here with me.
2: Yep, and that should be, like, the end of it. It's like mm-hmm. women had when am I trying to say?
0: Women had to fight for their spaces.
2: Yeah,
0: so
2: exactly.
0: Trying to take them away from us.
2: That's exactly what it is. And it's just, like, not that long ago, my great aunt, she's a lesbian, lives in California, so it's like she was giving me all this info when I was like 15 that had never hit my ears growing up in like Bible Belt America before, and I couldn't believe it. She was telling me when she was like growing up, when she was like teenager till early 20s, she couldn't have like a credit card. I was like, that was that recent? Like, people alive?
1: Yeah,
2: like,
1: that was really weird for them to not allow women mm-hmm. to have credit cards and things.
2: Yeah, and all kinds of different things that she had told me at the time. People who are still alive experienced that, and it's just like, why are we moving on so quickly? Exactly. Like, I think women should be able to protect their rights.
0: Yeah, the biggest problem with it is the compulsion of your language and actions and forced association.
2: Yes, yes.
0: Like, stop forcing me to have association with someone. This is Free Talk Live, 603-283-6160.
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4: From Feature Story News in Washington, I'm Tony Waterman. U.S. President Donald Trump told NBC News that he doesn't care if talks with Iran are over after Tehran said it suspended peace negotiations over continued attacks by the U.S. and Israel. However, he also posted on social media saying talks are continuing at a rapid pace. In a separate post, he says he has spoken to Israel and Hezbollah, getting them to recommit to their ceasefire. FSN's Nick Harper reports from Washington.
5: In a post on social media, Donald Trump said, just sit back and relax. It'll all work out well in the end. It always does. But Iran is now reportedly suspending talks with the United States due to Israel's ongoing bombardment of Lebanon. And over the weekend, the U.S. struck Iranian military sites, including air defenses and a ground control station, with the U.S. also saying that Tehran had fired two ballistic missiles towards an American base in Kuwait. Those missiles were intercepted. But with that fragile ceasefire at risk, and now the possibility of talks collapsing, it's unclear how the U.S. president believes all of this will be resolved.
4: President Trump is suggesting that an event intended to celebrate America's 250th birthday should instead become a Make America Great Again rally after several performers decided to withdraw. FSN's Mitch McCann reports.
6: The Great American State Fair, scheduled to begin in late June, was set to include several music artists performing for America's 250th birthday. But in recent weeks, many of the performers have withdrawn, arguing that the event has become too partisan, rather than the inclusive celebration for everyone, as they say they were originally told it would be. The news has frustrated the president, who wrote online that we should have a giant Make America Great Again rally for 250. President Trump will give an address on June 24 to officially open the state fair event. Mitch McCann, New York.
4: The artificial intelligence company Anthropic says it has filed paperwork for an initial public offering, setting the stage for a blockbuster IPO possibly later this year. FSN's Ira Spitzer reports from San Francisco.
7: In a blog post, Anthropic announced it had confidentially filed IPO paperwork with the SEC, saying the timing of its offering will depend on market conditions and other factors. Anthropic recently closed a funding round that pushed its valuation to nearly $900 billion, surpassing the ChatGPT maker OpenAI for the first time. The AI boom has sparked enormous excitement on Wall Street, with several high-profile IPOs in the pipeline. OpenAI is also planning to go public, as is Elon Musk's SpaceX, whose debut is expected later this month. Ira Spitzer, San Francisco.
4: From bureaus worldwide, this is FSN.
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1: Riley O'Bill.
2: And Bonnie.
0: And before the break, we were talking about the dress code for the LNC that got shot down.
1: I do want to say that if I'm going to go to a convention like the Libertarian National Convention or whatever, I probably would dress up a little bit because that's just habit for me. But I don't think there should be a dress code.
0: You wouldn't go out and buy specific Cookie Monster pajamas to wear?
1: No, I'm not into wearing Cookie Monster pajamas or wearing pajamas in public anyway.
2: And that's the thing. My plan for breaking the dress code, if it was enacted, wasn't going to be obscene. Mm-hmm. Wasn't going to be something like, you shouldn't be wearing that around children. Mm-hmm. And that was actually the complaint with Star Child that people had, which I don't know that I agree.
0: He dresses like a fairy.
2: Well, that was like the best. I said fairy core because I was like trying to describe it, but I don't think he's just trying to look like literally like in a costume of a fairy.
0: Oh.
2: Sometimes I've seen, I think, wings. I'm trying to remember what it really was. Kind of dressed like Medusa.
0: Oh, that's cool.
2: Yeah, because it was like all green, but I can't remember everything. I guess I'm like not that great at observing because it's like I saw and I'm like, oh, that's Star Child. Oh, that's. Clearly he's breaking the would-be dress code on purpose and like kind of over the top today, but like forget everything. But the thing that people were mad about was short shorts, and they kept claiming that some of his organ was not all the way in it. And I don't
0: call an ambulance.
2: I didn't because I don't want to say it the way I want to say it. Okay. Uh-huh. And I don't mean singular organ.
0: He was...
2: I mean, double.
0: He was slightly exposed.
2: People are saying that he was slightly exposed. I didn't see that. Like, I also wasn't, like, staring there, so, like, it's like I could be wrong, but I feel like this is kind of reminding me of when people were trying to claim not only did Jeff Yunez wear a grass skirt around at Pork Fest, mm-hmm. but also he had a... He was excited.
0: Yeah.
2: And then the tail kept growing taller and taller when it was like lots of people didn't witness that. And it was exactly the people who wanted that to be true that were saying those types of things. Mm-hmm. So I don't think that's true about Star Child. I'm just going to say I don't think so. But the shorts were very short and people were saying things like that's not okay around children. But it's kind of like I don't think that that's actually what you're worried about it for. I think you just don't want him to wear that, and you want, like, this trump card of children exists. Because it's mm-hmm. like, if you went to a pool, you would see people wearing less than that.
0: Mm-hmm.
2: And it's just like, yeah, well, time and place. Okay, now we're back to, it's not children, it's you want him to dress a certain way at a certain place.
0: Right.
2: Like, and it's like, I don't think that that's a libertarian value, and I do think it's okay that in a libertarian society, maybe some norms that have drifted, like, in our culture go back to being normal, like men not being in women's dressing rooms. But I think it's okay that, like, if a libertarian society decided things like I was saying about the front desk hotel workers, like, if we decided, you know what, that was actually a silly rule, let's break that rule from now on in our society and make that the norm, that people can actually sit while working. Like, when you're not actually literally needed and you can sit there and do, like, paperwork, you can be sitting, mm-hmm. and it's okay, because it's not the 1960s where somebody's going to come around and be like, not my workers, mm-hmm. you don't look like you're working hard enough. Like, that's just ridiculous. Like, and maybe shorts in a business meeting is something that's not, like, something people need to be that worried about.
0: Right.
2: Like, anyways, so let's get into the article. The Wall Street Journal wrote this article about Ben Weir's proposal. He's from New Hampshire. And he gave, I don't know if he's like a delegate or what the words are, but he was able to, without attending the, LNC, the Libertarian National Convention, he proposed a dress code. And that dress code said that, there would be neatly shaved facial hair, or at least neat facial hair, closed-toed shoes, business casual, or business attire, maybe not even the word casual, I can't remember. Business casual attire. And then also, biological males shall not wear dresses, skirts, or attire traditionally recognized as women's wear. And it's just like, you say traditionally, and it's like, what tradition?
0: Mm-hmm.
2: Weir wrote in the message, which also was sent to the party's governing board as a proposed policy amendment. clothes that were, quote, overly theatrical, fetish-oriented, or materially inconsistent wouldn't fly. I don't know what that means.
3: Material inconsistent.
1: I don't even know what that means either.
3: No mixed fibers.
2: That's what I was just wondering. Seriously, like the Bible.
3: Are you wearing polyester?
1: Are people not going to be allowed to wear a kilt to the convention now?
2: There was a guy wearing a kilt, and I kind of think it was in protest.
1: Okay.
2: But I think you're exactly right. Like, exactly what tradition? Like, if someone wore a kilt in America, and they didn't, and they were just like in some small town America where they didn't know what that was. I don't know. I'm not trying. You know, it's not an American tradition to wear a kilt, but it's not, in my opinion, obscene.
3: Right. It's not degenerate in any way.
2: And in another tradition, it's literally masculine.
3: Mm-hmm.
1: Yeah. Oh, yeah.
2: And I've seen people wear kilts, and I'm never like, oh, that's like, haha, I'm making fun of them, because it's like different than a skirt. It looks like a skirt with utility. Looks like a utility skirt.
3: Yeah.
2: So someone named Ray Walden replied to him, "You hate freedom of speech, my dude," a libertarian official from Illinois said on X. Some called Weir's proposed injunctions anathema to libertarianism, which is, after all, against telling people what to do. And I think that's the heart of this. Libertarianism is not against telling people what to do in certain circumstances.
3: Yeah, like private businesses.
2: Yes.
3: Your house, your
2: right.
3: property.
2: Yep.
3: Stuff like that. But like a political meetup for everyone around the country is not the place for some people to decide what everyone else is going to wear.
2: I agree. I didn't want to be super vocal about this because it's just like it was feeding the people I disliked.
3: Mm-hmm.
2: Like the I should wear whatever I want. And I won't say that about Starchild. I've always liked him. So it's not about him. But I just feel bad because he's the only person I've named by name. But all the people I saw on Twitter were these people that are like, you can barely tell how they're libertarian at all.
3: Mm-hmm.
2: And they're just like, they're just anything that looks remotely like a right winger believes in it. They get angry. And that's why a lot of people like hate Jeremy Kaufman. So they were taking out that kind of energy on Ben for this. So I wasn't going to speak out and be all like, I'm against the amendment. I was going to wait and see what happened.
3: Mm-hmm.
2: So, oh dear God, Matt Welch, a libertarian who co-hosts the Fifth Column podcast, wrote in a text message, "I predict failure," he said, describing the party conventions in general as a sartorial freak show. Held every 4 years to select presidential nominees, the Democratic and Republican conventions are gatherings of the party faithful. If it's not exactly democracy at work, the candidate usually having been settled on months before, then it's at least democracy on vivid display, a chance for delegates from Tulsa and Worcester to make themselves heard.
3: Worcester.
2: Oh, yeah. I forget that. Worcester. And seen. After all, unless you're photographed dressed as a chicken or a wall, that's funny. Were you even there? I guess somebody probably dressed as the wall because it's linked here, but I didn't click it. But I'm thinking that somebody dressed as like Trump's wall at one point.
1: That's funny.
2: It's deep in this article. It's just he's wearing like an actual business attire thing. He's dressed in a suit, but the pattern all over the suit is bricks. So you could tell he was like dressed as the wall, which was probably like obvious at the time. It was more timely and everything.
1: Yeah.
2: Mm-hmm. At the very least, you need a rhinestone studded cowboy hat. Otherwise, you may as well stay home. That's another thing. It's like there are so many little things. It's like a cowboy hat. Fine. A rhinestone studded cowboy hat. You're not a man or you're not a woman, so you can't wear that. You know what I mean?
3: Like, boys don't like sparkles.
2: Yeah.
1: No, boys don't like sparkles.
3: I'm not judging. They're judging. Okay. Sparkles. All boys right. can like sparkles, in my opinion. That's fine.
2: Says, perhaps the two major parties can allow their members to deviate from business casual since they control the overwhelming majority of elected offices. A Republican or Democrat in a Dr. Seuss costume isn't going to inadvertently hand the White House to the U.S. Pirate Party, which, yes, is real. Third parties don't have that luxury. This is, I think, Ben talking up. We've been a party for over 50 years, and we have never gotten a single federal candidate elected, said Weir, who described himself as a punk alternative guy with tattoos and a nose ring. Wait, if he went, was he going to be able to wear the nose ring? He isn't against personal style, in other words. But when the biggest news out of your convention is a very big guy in a very small thong, okay, that's what I thought, that there was a thong involved, your base probably won't grow much. I think a lot of libertarians are only libertarians because it gives them the mental freedom pass to break rules and be as crazy as they want to be, Weir said. He'd rather the party focus on ideas that could appeal to swaths of Americans, such as abolishing taxation and expanding personal liberties. And that's another great thing about Ben's activism here, when I said this was good activism, is he had to be quoted in the Wall Street Journal saying that.
3: Mm-hmm.
2: He said, we cannot expect to get over 0.5% of the vote for our candidates if we don't get better on our messaging to normies, Weir said. To drive that point home, he posted an image of several prominent libertarians, including economists Murray N. Rothbard and Milton Friedman, and former Congressman Justin Amash in suits and ties. An account affiliated with the Libertarian Party on X appeared to tacitly support Weir's proposal, posting a palette of button-down shirts, quarter zips, khakis, and loafers to guide the choices of convention attendees. Backlash was so fierce that the account deleted its post, which had become an unnecessary distraction, Libertarian National Committee spokesman Brian McWilliams said. Meanwhile, party officials said they couldn't even consider Weir's proposal on procedural grounds. One thing about libertarians is if you tell them what to do, they're going to do the opposite, said Stephen Nikalia, the current chairman of the Libertarian National Committee. A photo on his ex profile page shows Nikalia in a crisp white shirt, black tie, and fashionable leather jacket. That look, though, isn't for everyone. Libertarian conventions are an opportunity for some to do a little bit of peacocking, Nikalia said. Ugh, that's the problem. because it's just like, I'm gonna stand up here and talk about how great I am for liberty and all the stuff I do for liberty, and I'm gonna sing in the Libertarian National Convention choir about liberty, but it's like, won't even do the bare minimum of moving to New Hampshire.
3: I agree, though, like, if they did pass that, it would be even worse. It mm-hmm. would be catastrophic. Everybody.
2: Yeah, people would be naked.
3: Yeah, everybody would come in the most ridiculous thing they could think of, or like nothing at all.
2: Yeah.
3: And then there would be people getting thrown out, and it would cause a big circus. Like, it would have the exact opposite effect.
2: Yeah, like, how would they enact all of these, like, kicking out? Because they only had to kick out, like, two people during the whole entire thing, and Jeremy Kaufman was one. But if they had to kick out, like, 20 people a day, I don't know if they had the manpower for that.
3: It'd be more than that.
2: Yeah.
3: Like, it would be just so many people, simply because you told us what to do, and now we're not going to do that.
2: Yep. It's just ridiculous.
3: Mm-hmm.
2: Says Weir's proposal seemed to focus only on men. Gender politics are impossible to ignore here, said Summer Ann Lee, a fashion historian. The proposal imagines the problem of professional dress largely through male bodies.
3: Mm.
2: Oh, wait, that was transphobic. Last week, Weir submitted the amendment again, this time with more gender-neutral language. The references to biological males was gone. The proposal went before the party board, which deadlocked in a 5-5 vote, which means it didn't pass because it had to get majority.
3: Mm.
2: Nikalia, who would have been the tie-breaking vote, abstained. As the convention began in earnest on Friday, the issue of how to dress seemed no more resolved than substantive questions on policy. On the convention floor, things seemed to be proceeding as usual. It's a mix, reported Walden, the Illinois official. The worst one is someone was wearing a one-piece swimsuit. Now, I wouldn't think that's a good move to sit in a convention hall for many hours, but I wasn't wearing it, so that's a good way to look at it, honestly. It's just like,
3: right.
2: That looks uncomfortable, but...
1: You know.
2: Yeah. It was definitely getting cold there, so I wouldn't have wanted to be in a swimsuit.
3: No.
2: But at the same time, it's just like, would it be hurting you? And the other thing about it is, I maybe would be more sympathetic to Ben's position if I actually wanted the Libertarian Party to get more than 0.5% of votes from the normies. But I don't actually think that people that can't take political ideas seriously unless it's coming from the type of person they want to hear it from. I don't think that that's necessarily the type of person I want, quote unquote, on my side. Mm-hmm. I don't want those people coming to New Hampshire who say, like, well, I never paid attention to anything, but then I just really liked that guy's handshake and the haircut he had was professional. And then I just decided I was going to move here and join you guys. Like, no, I want somebody who actually understands the ideas.
3: Right.
2: And on top of that, I actually want the Libertarian Party, the National Party, to just be dissolved. I would have, if I was a delegate and I would have totally voted for Jeremy Kaufman under the banner of dissolving the LP.
3: Mm-hmm.
2: Because it's just, it's, hasn't, accomplished anything in 50 years, 55 years, I think, like Ben said.
3: So if anyone doesn't know what that means, Jeremy Kaufman dissolving the LP, tell us about that, Bonnie.
2: Yeah, he was running for chair, and he lost, but his whole entire platform was the LP hasn't accomplished anything, and all they do is spend money and waste people's time. So some of these people do understand the ideas, and they think that they're doing the best thing they could possibly be doing, like, for with their lives. Like, they think this is their purpose, like, to get petition signatures in Iowa for whoever, for somebody that even if they get on the ballot isn't going to win. It's just a way to burn out good activists, and the only real winning strategy, in Jeremy's opinion, also in mine, I agree with him on this, is to move to New Hampshire, because that's the only winning strategy is the concentration method. It's not like New Hampshire is magical ground or something. It's that.
1: Right. It's concentrating enough people with the same ideology in one place who value the non-aggression principle, who value libertarian ideals, not harming your neighbor. You know, don't take their stuff. You can't do what you want all the time without consequences. You know, things like that. Who value these things, who come to New Hampshire and say, we're going to build this with you. That's the best way to win.
3: Yep. And then they run. They run for office positions in the New Hampshire government, and they win. And then, you know, things turn more and more. It's the creep, the libertarian creep.
2: Yeah.
3: We're creeping in there.
2: I agree. I think it's the only way that there can be. The thing about it is, like, all 50 states are slave plantations right now. And it's like, if you live in one of the authoritarian 49 states that are not New Hampshire, yes, New Hampshire is also still a state and has work to be done, but you are living in one of the states that has nothing but more tyranny. Tyranny is continuing to grow. And in New Hampshire, there are things being clawed back, actually being clawed back. Like just recently, Yuri Polozov, if that's how you say his last name, state rep in New Hampshire, was posting on Twitter about how they repealed some stupid old laws about people who own trees and sell trees, about whether or not they're allowed to sell their own trees and make this amount of money off their own trees. I'm like, wasn't there a war over this? Or not quite a war, but
3: a riot
2: over this? Just little things are getting clawed back all the time.
1: Yeah.
2: And the homeschooling laws are the best in the entire country, and that's because of the state rep, the libertarians getting into the state, into the House.
3: And they're getting better, too.
2: Mm-hmm.
3: Even though they're already really good, they're getting better. Like, there was, I don't know if it passed. I didn't look. I know that sometime soon there's one bill going through about not having to submit for the standardized testing every year. Which would be nice, because the standardized tests are, it's ridiculous. Like, the things that the public school system, so here's the thing about the public school system, is the reason it takes 180 days, 8 hours a day, is because a lot of it is time filler. A lot of it's time filler so that their parents can go to work. That's the reason public schools exist. They're government babysitters for these kids, so their parents can both go out and be tax slaves. And so these standardized tests want you to know things that are absolutely ridiculous to know. Like, there's things on there that you never will have to know. It will never be applicable to your life.
2: And it's like, if somebody wants to be...
3: And I'm not going to teach those things to my kid.
2: If somebody wants to be, like, a hardcore Christian and tell their kids that the Earth is 6,000 years old and stuff like that, like, who are we to say, like, here's the standardized test. You have to make sure that they answer the question that says the state's million... Oh, my God, I'm trying to say the

0: people should be allowed to fail at educating their kids too. I hate to say that because it sounds like heartless or something.
1: The school's already failing.
0: That's not what I want. It's not that I want people homeschooling their kids to be like, yeah, you're not actually getting any school. You know, I'm just gonna like neglect you and let you sit around doing nothing. But it's just the fact that the state going after people for what they see as not having educated their own kids enough is a worse reality than kids not learning to read.
1: Literally any kid that is taught by a parent that's actually like spending any amount of time one-on-one with them is going to get a better education than a public school.
0: Yeah, I agree.
1: Any amount of one-on-one time. It could be 1 hour a week and you're still going to come out better than the public school kids.
0: Yep. At school, it's like you have probably like 30 kids in your class, and if you're not understanding something, you get kind of bulldozed. And if you are understanding things right away,
1: you get squashed.
0: Yeah, you're just bored and you're sitting there like, I already learned this. And
1: mm-hmm. I was told all the time, like, don't read ahead.
0: Mm.
1: Don't read so fast. You have to slow down because other people.
0: Mm-hmm.
1: Like, I'm not going to, so.
0: Yep.
1: Just going to have to deal with it.
2: And I felt like one of the slower kids in school.
1: Hmm. That's the thing, is everybody has their own rate of learning, their own rate of doing all of these things. And so it doesn't make any sense to just throw all these kids together into a room and be like, you all have to learn at the same speed.
0: Yep. And the thing about it is there are things like Montessori schools and other types of schools, you know, schools that aren't run just like the public schools,
1: mm-hmm.
0: which are not necessarily somebody's mom or dad, but they still are able to give them more one-on-one time because it's not this unionized and public thing where people get to just dictate how learning happens. Mm-hmm. You don't get to just dictate how learning happens. It should be like people learning about the individual students and then meeting their needs.
1: Yeah, and they're also not run by a government that's also telling you like, oh, well, you also have to make sure that you push all of these political beliefs into the students.
0: Yep.
1: That takes up a lot of the time they could be learning. They still, no one needs 8 hours a day, 180 days a year to learn anything. That's a lot of time. Like, you could become the master of something in that time.
0: Hmm. And that's the thing. In a lot of these other alternative schools, I just don't remember, like, what Montessori specifically stands for. In a lot of these schools, they just let the kids, like, learn what they want to learn.
1: Mm-hmm.
0: And the kids will become really good at the thing that they want to learn. And, like, maybe they'll grow up and that will be actually their job. And it's like, if I was a kid, I probably wouldn't have been, like, choosing math. And guess what? Like, there's no, like, world where I chose a career where math was involved anyway. Like, mm-hmm. I was never going to be an engineer. It's just not the way that, like, my brain works or what I want to do.
1: Right.
0: Yeah.
1: Like, as long as you can get by
0: mm-hmm.
1: with knowing things, you're still doing better than a lot of people who graduate from the public school system.
0: Yeah, and that's, like, higher math. Like, when I was a little kid, I wanted to learn everything, and I feel like most little kids, when not squashed, like you said, mm-hmm. do want to learn everything at first.
1: All
0: like,
1: the time.
0: Yeah, I wanted to learn math. In fact, I was, like, really good at math, and then public school squashed my ability to do math. I think it might not even be natural that my brain doesn't gravitate towards math, because third and fourth grade I was like stars of the class, like I just got it. It was like my favorite subject. And then fifth grade I got pronounced not advanced, so I got put in an average kid's class. And not only do you get, you know, like I said, like, you know, everybody has to slow down for you, but on top of that, this teacher, who it's like, this clearly isn't a meritocracy here, this woman was not a good teacher. She was just not a good teacher, and I didn't understand what she's trying to teach me in fifth grade, which is pretty foundational, because she was, what's it called when you can't see letters in order? She had dyslexia.
1: Oh, man.
0: Trying to teach me fractions.
1: That's insane.
0: Yeah. So.
1: And also, they want you to learn a specific way, not the way that your brain works either.
0: Yeah, that's true.
1: It's Free Talk Live, 603-283-6160.
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4: From Feature Story News in Washington, I'm Tony Waterman. U.S. President Donald Trump told NBC News that he doesn't care if talks with Iran are over after Tehran said it suspended peace negotiations over continued attacks by the U.S. and Israel. However, he also posted on social media saying talks are continuing at a rapid pace. In a separate post, he says he has spoken to Israel and Hezbollah, getting them to recommit to their ceasefire. FSN's Nick Harper reports from Washington.
5: In a post on social media, Donald Trump said, "Just sit back and relax. It'll all work out well in the end. It always does." But Iran is now reportedly suspending talks with the United States due to Israel's ongoing bombardment of Lebanon. And over the weekend, the U.S. struck Iranian military sites, including air defenses and a ground control station, with the U.S. also saying that Tehran had fired two ballistic missiles towards an American base in Kuwait. Those missiles were intercepted. But with that fragile ceasefire at risk, and now the possibility of talks collapsing, it's unclear how the U.S. president believes all of this will be resolved.
4: President Trump is suggesting that an event intended to celebrate America's 250th birthday should instead become a Make America Great Again rally after several performers decided to withdraw. FSN's Mitch McCann reports.
6: The Great American State Fair, scheduled to begin in late June, was set to include several music artists performing for America's 250th birthday. But in recent weeks, many of the performers have withdrawn, arguing that the event has become too partisan, rather than the inclusive celebration for everyone, as they say they were originally told it would be. The news has frustrated the president, who wrote online that we should have a giant Make America Great Again rally for 250. President Trump will give an address on June 24 to officially open the state fair event. Mitch McCann, New York.
4: The artificial intelligence company Anthropic says it has filed paperwork for an initial public offering, setting the stage for a blockbuster IPO possibly later this year. FSN's Iris Spitzer reports from San Francisco.
7: In a blog post, Anthropic announced it had confidentially filed IPO paperwork with the SEC, saying the timing of its offering will depend on market conditions and other factors. Anthropic recently closed a funding round that pushed its valuation to nearly $900 billion, surpassing the ChatGPT maker OpenAI for the first time. The AI boom has sparked enormous excitement on Wall Street, with several high-profile IPOs in the pipeline. OpenAI is also planning to go public, as is Elon Musk's SpaceX, whose debut is expected later this month.
4: From bureaus worldwide, this is FSN.
2: With FSN Spotlight, I'm Simon Marks. Today, the spread of Ebola from the Democratic Republic of Congo to Uganda and possibly now also to southern Sudan. More than 40 people are already dead. The number of infections is soaring and concerns are growing about whether the outbreak can be contained. Christian Lindmeier is spokesperson for the World Health Organization.
8: The problem is a multifold here. First, it's a very remote area. It's a mining area with lots of activity going on, people going back and across the front across the borders. Then it's a rebel area, partly related to the mining activities and the control over this territory. But all this area is between several rebel groups. It's a civil war going on. That means many areas cannot be accessed. It's very remote, meaning it's 1,700 kilometers by air from Kinshasa, the capital. It's nearly 3,000 kilometers by road. Aid cuts have been decimating the ability of folks in of health clinics, of health posts, not enough equipment available. All that has to be urgently shipped in now into an area which is a dangerous zone, which is remote. So it's a big, big, big cocktail.
2: Tomorrow, we're going to look in more detail at those cuts in humanitarian aid that he mentioned. They originated with the Trump administration and have hit the Democratic Republic of Congo very hard.
4: And a recap of today's headlines. U.S. President Donald Trump says talks with Iran are continuing at a rapid pace, despite Tehran saying they are suspended. President Trump has floated the idea of a MAGA rally after several musicians dropped out of an event to celebrate America's 250th birthday. Anthropic has confidentially filed an initial public offering as it races to beat rival OpenAI to the open market and investors. That's Feature Story News, Tony Waterman reporting.
9: A heroic broken sewage pipe floods Congress with waste. Johnson & Johnson introduces new leave-in Q-tips. This Thursday, local youth Andrew Robillard told reporters he had no idea why he couldn't wear his Iron Man costume to his grandfather's funeral. Robillard, whose grandfather passed away this week after complications from a stroke, vented his frustration to reporters and noted that his grandpa, quote, probably wouldn't even care if he dressed like Iron Man at the funeral.
10: Iron Man is awesome. I want to wear my Iron Man suit. I am Iron Man.
9: And in tech news, a news website refers to its users' ceaseless exchange of racial slurs as a discussion. In other news, Guinness World Records promotes the man who can lift 27 pounds with his tongue to editor-in-chief. Thursday's cry is moved up to Wednesday due to a scheduling conflict, and a family watches in silence as dad checks out the waitress.
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0: 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I'd like to thank James for being amplifier with us here at Free Talk Live. 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Tonight in the studio is Lori.
1: Riley O'Bill.
2: And Bonnie.
0: So before we were talking about the dress code at the LNC that didn't go anywhere, but there were a bunch of other things that happened at the LNC. And since Bonnie was there, maybe she could tell us about the highlights or low lights or whatever.
1: Or the in-between lights.
2: Yeah, you know? I don't know that I can be the, would even be like the best person to give all these. And in fact, Mark will be on tomorrow remotely. And he has definitely better insights on some of these things than me because I think he actually saw them.
0: Mm-hmm.
2: It was actually almost like comical. I kept like, as soon as I got there, which was late, like day two and like not exactly like 8 a.m., I'm walking in, bringing my stuff from my table in, and I hear in the convention center Jeremy Kaufman's voice saying, "I sleep just fine at night," or something like that. And I was like, "Oh my gosh, we have to go in there now and see the drama." And it's like it was just ending. Like it wasn't it wasn't his speech he was giving. It was he got to go up there and debate the other candidates for chair. So I missed all that. Apparently, he had called Justin O'Donnell an ugly faggot. I was trying to think, can I say that on there? Yeah. He called Justin O'Donnell an ugly faggot because, like, he said something. Justin O'Donnell yelled from the crowd, "That's a lie!" And he said, just, like, keep making the point, you fat, ugly faggot.
1: Ouch.
2: But I missed that. So that happened. He was, you know, obviously getting under people's skin and continuously making the point that the LP hasn't been successful. It's time to shut it down. Time to dissolve the LP. And I would be so in favor of that just because I think that it's a cul-de-sac before the gold mine. That's what Mark Passio calls things that are put there to distract people who are on their way to, like, higher knowledge, for example.
0: Mm-hmm.
2: Like, those things that you find on the internet that's like, I've always been an open-minded person, and now I just believe, I don't want to offend anyone, I don't think either of you believe this, but, like, the earth is flat.
1: Nope, nope. I don't believe the earth is flat.
2: It's like, me personally, I've gone through a phase in high school where I was like, the earth is probably flat. I saw these YouTube videos about it. That's because I'm a high, open-minded, and curious person. And eventually I was convinced by other YouTubers that it wasn't true, so I like moved on. But I'm just saying that is a kind of a cul-de-sac before the gold mine.
0: Mm-hmm.
2: Is that what I said before? Yeah.
0: Yep.
2: Because it's just like, you're looking for, you're like, something is wrong with daily life. Something is like, there's like some knowledge I'm missing. You're searching it out and you find that and there's somebody on there being like, this is what they don't want you to tell. This is what they don't want you to know. This is, and you believe it. And then you're just stuck in that for like a few years. Now you're going to flat earth conventions.
0: I advocate for an open mind in the opposite direction. Like, my mind is open to all possibilities, but I don't believe anybody about anything.
2: Like, but that's kind of why they get them, because they're like, they want you to believe, they've been telling you all these years that the earth is round, but and it's just like, kind of like, believe me that I found evidence to the contrary.
0: Also don't believe you, guy.
2: But it's like, and if it's just believe me, that would be one thing. But it's like, they present these things that are like, that's pretty, like, since I'm not like a scientist, I actually can see where you're coming from. But it's just like, it takes the other side actually having evidence and pointing out why that's like mathematically wrong. Like, maybe it's just maths overhead and it doesn't have to just be flat earth. It's like, it could be anything. Even just like, so I could see how some people who are just like high open-minded end up with like socialism because they're like, clearly something is wrong here with like the state of like young people can't buy houses. What is it? And somebody's there being like, yeah, and look at this, like this, all these facts. And if we just rearrange the wealth, we could do this. I could see, you know, somebody getting trapped there, but I don't actually consider.
0: I feel like because you got out of the flat earth thing. So I think the difference is that you like look at your own beliefs.
2: Yeah,
0: nobody
2: that's
0: has
2: true.
0: Any introspection is the problem with people who get trapped in these things. They don't
2: That's how I feel about a lot of the LP.
0: Look at their own beliefs and criticize what they think.
2: With the LP, it's less about their beliefs because they could be right about everything, like, technically. Mm-hmm. They could be, like, an actual libertarian. But how are you not looking at the fact that this has not been successful and never will be? Mm-hmm. Like, to me, it was, like, so obvious when I first encountered these people.
1: I think a lot of people have this sunk cost mentality of, oh, well, yeah. Well, maybe this time around the Libertarian Party will win because they sunk a lot of time and effort into these candidates or whatever.
0: We'll just vote harder.
1: Yeah, it's not working, and maybe a different approach is to have everyone move to New Hampshire and do a New Hampshire-only Libertarian Party.
0: Mm-hmm. We're actually affecting change here.
1: Yeah, we are.
0: You know, and then they did kick out Jeremy.
2: Yeah.
0: Why did they kick out Jeremy?
2: So, okay, that needs another explanation. So another thing that was going on the whole time was not just people like heckling the New Hampshire libertarians.
0: Jealousy.
2: Exactly. It's jealousy. Not just people like heckling them. And I say them because I sat with them a lot, but I was like, I wasn't a delegate. And, like, it was literally comical. Like, things wouldn't happen until I left the room.
0: Sonny's gone quick.
2: Yeah. But it was just, like, the whole time, like, before I got there and also after I got there, people were stealing things off the Libertarian Party's table. And, like, there wasn't proof. But eventually, like, they went to the venue and the venue reviewed the footage and identified this woman, Alexa Maffei, from, I think, Indiana, as going around even stealing the... So... At all of the tables, there was a big, tall sign that said the state's name, so you knew where to sit with your delegation. Mm-hmm. And that person, Alexa Maffei, stole the New Hampshire one, which doesn't even belong to New Hampshire. It belongs to the LNC. Mm-hmm. And no, it hasn't been recovered since.
0: Oh.
1: Oh, wow.
0: Well, it was just sitting there unguarded and free, right?
2: Well, live free or die. But, The eventual thing that led to that is relevant is that this person named Stephen Nass, he is a free stater in New Hampshire. He found the free state because of Ian, Free Talk Live, and he moved here from Wisconsin like over a decade ago. Well, he's like a really good activist especially in the food freedom sector. He like goes out there and talks about bills that will be important for the food. I haven't like paid enough attention, honestly, because he lives on the other side of the state as me. But I think what he's doing is great. And the Shire Free Church has like donated to his magazine he comes out with, which is like, it's not stapled together pieces of paper in his house. It's nice. Like it's a magazine, mm-hmm. glossy, full color page.
0: Mm-hmm. Edited. Time yeah. down into it.
2: Yes. And he sells them even. Like, they typically have a price. But he was giving them away at the LNC. And he had a big pile of them right in front of him at where he's sitting. Like, at his table as he's sitting there at the Libertarian National Convention. And this woman, Alexa Maffei, came up, grabbed the whole stack of them. Now, for one thing, he wasn't currently giving them away. It's like, maybe if she would have come up and been like, can I have one of those? He would have given it to her.
0: Mm-hmm. So but, there was a sign that said, these are free. Take right. as many as you want.
2: But also, maybe he would have said, like, for you, $10. Mm-hmm. She doesn't know that.
0: Right.
2: And besides, whenever somebody is giving away something for free, it's implicitly understood by people in our culture that mm-hmm. you don't take the whole pile. Like, if somebody's, yes.
0: it's
2: like...
0: conditional.
2: Yeah, if you're like, I'm giving away bubble... Like,
1: candy,
2: your kid's gonna have a bubble gum.
1: Trick or treat. You don't take the whole pot.
2: Right. Mm-hmm. That's just, like, that's stealing at that point. Because yeah. it's like, there, you already understand what is actually being given to you is not the whole pot. Mm-hmm. So, she grabbed the whole pile and started running for the trash can. And so, a woman that was with the New Hampshire delegation ran after her and grabbed them... And so they're, like, struggling back and forth to hold on to them. And she described it to me as, at that point, they were, like, she said, bodying each other. So I kind of took that as word elbowing, like, pushing up their bodies against each other to try to use their body to get it away from each other. Mm-hmm. So at that point, not only has she stolen, but in my opinion, she is using physical aggression against this woman in order to protect her stolen goods.
0: Yes.
1: Yeah.
2: Now, the other woman who ran after her is also, like, bodying her back, but she's in defense of the stolen goods.
0: That's right.
2: She's in defense of Stephen Nass's labor, the product of his labor.
0: Mm-hmm.
2: And then this man who was, like, my age and sitting with delegation, I had never met him before, but he was, like, really nice and definitely, like, just seemed like a libertarian's just happy to be there and probably was like a Jeremy Kaufman fan.
0: Mm-hmm.
2: I didn't ever find out, like, did you move here recently? Because I only talked to him for, like, you know, one point of in the day. And the next time I show up, he's gone. He's been arrested because during that scuffle with the magazines, he was also grabbing them, trying to get them from her, and she wasn't giving them away. So he slapped her,
0: mm-hmm.
2: which, in my opinion, is justified.
0: I agree with you.
1: I agree with you on that. Like, totally justified. She was stealing property.
2: Is this actually... Can you hear me? Okay.
0: Yes.
1: Yep.
2: I'll just hold it. I thought that it got unplugged, but my microphone instead just fell, and I was thinking it got unplugged and fell, and you guys wouldn't hear me, but...
1: I thought it was a mic drop moment.
2: Yeah, it was. So, in my opinion, it's justified, and the reason is very clear, because I've lived my life according to the non-aggression principle, and that doesn't mean violence.
0: Yeah, it doesn't mean that you're
1: it doesn't mean you're passively sitting around.
0: Yeah, you're not,
2: it's
0: a
2: not
0: pacifist.
2: Yeah. Yeah. It means that if somebody aggresses against you, you are able to use defensive violence.
0: Mm-hmm. And I think a lot of people were saying it wasn't proportional, and I think it was.
2: I think it was. In fact, when I first heard it, somebody said he punched her, and I was like, oh, my God.
0: Yeah.
2: And then later on, the next time somebody told me a story, they said he slapped her. I was like, oh, he just slapped her?
0: Right. Who cares?
2: Because it's just like
0: that's
2: that.
0: That's what she gets.
2: That is what makes it. If I was a man and I needed to stop a woman and, like, literally I couldn't make her unhand the thing that belonged to me, or, you know, because you can also harm some, you can also use physical violence against someone in defense of your of other people.
0: Mm-hmm. That's
2: so
0: right.
2: Like, if somebody's attacking you, if somebody's attacking a friend of your, or it doesn't have to be a friend, it could be just another random person in the crowd, but you want to defend them, well, you can use defensive violence against them. And in my opinion, it's like the thing that makes it okay that it was a woman being hit by a man is that he open hand slapped her. He didn't punch her or knock her out. It's like, you know that he could have if he wanted to. She was like a short, stubby woman, and he was like a pretty, like, probably looks like he, like, works out, like, tall guy.
0: Mm-hmm.
2: Like, he could have, you know, like, knocked her out if he wanted to.
0: Right.
2: But instead he slapped her.
0: Right.
2: And he went to jail.
0: I'm sure she has no lasting physical damage.
2: Well, she had a panic attack.
1: Yeah. Oh, poor baby.
2: She
1: shouldn't steal stuff and wouldn't have to deal with this.
2: Exactly.
0: Self-imposed.
2: She immediately, like, was, like, crying and said, I thought they were free. It's like, no, you didn't.
0: You didn't, or you wouldn't have run.
2: Yeah. And it's just, like, not only did you not think that, but, like, you understand that taking them all and running to the trash can is different than
0: you would
2: taking
0: hope.
2: One.
0: You would hope that she would understand that.
2: Well, that's the thing. Maybe she doesn't, because I really think that a lot of these people in the Libertarian Party that suck nowadays, they just heard, like, one thing about it that appealed to them. Like, maybe they are for, you know, like, smoking weed. The thing is, if I say that, it sounds like I'm, like, denigrating people who smoke weed. There are plenty of people who are, like, good. I mean, I want to think of a better one, like, one. But the thing is, like, anything I list will sound like I disagree with it,
0: mm-hmm.
2: and it's not the case. It's just, like, I just think weed is kind of a common one because it's just, like, maybe you live in Texas, and you hear about the libertarians and, like, we want the right to smoke weed. And you're like, I wish we had that right here, too.
0: Mm-hmm.
2: And then you're just like, you know what? You guys are my guys because the Republicans are not my guys. And the Democrats, well, they believe in the right to smoke weed, but they have all these other crazy things I can't get behind. So I guess I'm a libertarian.
0: Mm-hmm.
2: Oh, in New Hampshire, a lot of time, here's the thing. In New Hampshire, a lot of time, it's just a bodily freedom, autonomy.
1: Yep.
2: So it's like some right winger will be like, hey, you libertarians are the only ones standing up against the mask. I guess I'm a libertarian too. And they don't mm-hmm. actually go learn the theory. They don't actually sit with ideas and decide that that is what they believe.
1: They have their one pet issue that
2: right.
1: they're libertarian on, and they don't think about the other issues that that libertarians
0: have. They don't
1: have
0: care
1: to,
0: about them.
2: Yeah,
0: right. They don't even care about them.
1: They'd rather have their one pet issue and not worry about the philosophy.
0: Mm-hmm.
2: Yep, so that's probably where this woman, Alexa Mafai, came from. She probably literally doesn't understand that stealing is not okay. And it's just like, that is why the Libertarian Party shouldn't exist. Because we can't just go out there and try to change a bunch of the minds of normies and expect that they will be the quality of libertarian as someone who, like all of us, came to the ideas by basically, like, learning and debating and learning in our debating in our own ideas against ourselves.
0: Yeah.
2: Yeah, exactly.
0: So how did this get Jeremy kicked out? Because he didn't hit her.
2: Yeah, so Jeremy was not involved physically with the struggle as I understand it. Like I said, I didn't witness that. That was all just how it was explained to me by eyewitnesses. Which is better than, you know, I'm just going to throw this out there because there are people out there saying, like, as I understand it, blah, blah, blah. And I'm mm-hmm. like, well, you're telling me something different than the woman in the struggle with the magazines.
0: Who was there.
2: Right. He was literally part of it. Mm-hmm. So where did you hear that if neither one of us saw it? And there is no video, by the way. Like, there might be a video that the venue owns, but there's no public video. Mm-hmm. So it's like, I would like if there would be, and then I would be proven right, I believe, because I believe the person that told me all this. But anyways, so Jeremy got kicked out because it was actually literally, like I said, comical. I was in the convention room for so long that day, like the longest I had been in there, just because by the end of the day, Sunday, I think it was, like, people weren't really in the hallway, so there was no point in me. Everybody that would be in that hallway at all had already been past my table, talked to me about my table, so I was just kind of, like, killing time. Mm-hmm. And I'm sitting in there for a long time, and then I just, like, decide, well, since this is going to wrap up in, like, less than an hour, I want to get a head start. I'm going to go to my room. I'm going to go get dressed for, like, dinner, and then, like, I'll hit up my friends afterwards and meet up with them. So I leave the convention hall, and, like, 5 minutes literally after I left and I get to my room, I got a text from my friend that's still in the convention room, Jeremy's being trespassed. I was like, this, like, couldn't have happened more like Tom and Jerry, literally, the way that I keep missing all the drama.
1: Oh, man.
2: But, what happened, and I did watch the video on this, there is a video of this, because he went up to the mics, and he went to, like, give a proposal. It's like, you get to go up there and be like, point of personal preference, do we know blah, blah, blah, blah. It's a stupid Roberts Rules stuff, which I don't understand how all that works. Mm-hmm. Jeremy went up there and asked, you know, however he had to say it, I don't remember. Is the LNC going to publish the video of Alexa Mafai stealing from the New Hampshire delegations? And actually, she stole from other delegations, too.
0: Okay.
2: Because the LNC now had possession of the video, that video of her going around after hours, going to other tables, stealing things. And it's like,
0: what?
2: I feel like in most libertarian circles, I mean, in libertarians, free staters circles in New Hampshire, I could easily leave something on a table that's even valuable and mm-hmm. not worry about it at all, because we all agree with non-aggression principle.
1: Yeah, you can leave some gold bags behind and people aren't going to go pick them up.
2: And that mm-hmm. is what is so dangerous about just watering down the movement.
1: Yeah.
2: Like,
1: oh, yeah.
2: At one point I left, I'm pretty sure it was in a bathroom. I lost my purse at one point, like retracing my steps, not finding it. I actually started getting worried because these people had proven to be, this actually before the slap, I think even, but these people had proven to be not real libertarians, like watching them argue the things they were arguing. They're nothing like free staters in that way. And I was like actually kind of worried about when I got my purse back, would everything be in it? And it was just returned to the front as soon as somebody found it. I don't know who that was. They brought it to the front and it was like returned to the venue. I found it and everything, but still just like that thought wouldn't really cross my mind if I was just at like especially like a small libertarian gathering in New Hampshire. Mm-hmm. Like Porkfest is another thing because sometimes normies infiltrate it. So, but even at Porkfest, for the most part, you don't have any kind of, like, theft. So, he went up there, Jeremy Hoffman went up there to the mic and said, is the LNC going to release the video? And so Nikalia guy, Stephen Nikalia, he just got replaced. The chair at the time was just like, nope, none of that. And it was, like, actually not the way that he was allowed to do it. So I understand, because it's, you know, I don't understand all these Roberts rules. So he's trying to tell Jeremy to just shut up and for someone else to start talking. And Jeremy was like,
0: very
2: no.
0: Very free speechy.
2: Right. And Jeremy was just like, no, I'm not going to drop it. I'm not going to let go of the mic and I'm going to keep talking. And it's like, they could have just cut his mic, right? But I think that these people are just too dumb. And he was just like, all right, remove him. And Jeremy got, you know, like escorted out. He didn't have to get like pushed and it didn't get physical. He let them escort him out while he's still yelling things about how they need to be dissolved. They played into his hands so many times. He got so many like, you know, videos of himself getting to say exactly what he wanted. Even then, it's like Jeremy was sitting at the delegation with a laptop the whole time, and he was like always like either I don't know working or he had Twitter up a lot. Mm-hmm. And my friend that was still in the room texted me and was like, you need to get Rachel back. That's Jeremy's wife. You need to get Rachel back here because there are weirdos coming up and looking at Jeremy's laptop. Yeah, that's like a little known thing, I guess. So like these people are not libertarians. Like a bunch of the weirdos that are in the Libertarian Party were okay with stealing. They defended the stealing. They said that you're not allowed to hit somebody in because they're stealing. So it's just like, okay, well, like,
1: no,
2: I'll...
1: that's not what the philosophy
0: so
1: says.
0: If the libertarians think that the libertarians should police the libertarians, then mm-hmm. why won't the libertarians bring up the fact that the libertarians are committing crimes against libertarians?
2: Yeah, exactly. Exactly.
0: Like, it seems pretty ridiculous for people who claim that we can have a society
2: yep.
0: to not play by rules of the agreed upon society that we all are saying that we belong to.
2: Right. Like, not committing theft is, like, right. number one. It's like, don't hurt people and don't take their stuff. That's why we say it that silly little way. It's almost like talking to a little kid. Don't mm-hmm. hurt people and don't take their stuff. It's because it's elementary and it's supposed to be, like, the first thing you understand.
0: Right.
2: The one thing we could all agree on.
0: Mm-hmm.
2: That's why it's just, like, this is, like, these people, like, I was getting genuinely an evil vibe in there.
0: Yuck. We do have a call. It's Chad. Okay. So.
2: Oh, he was there, too.
0: Yeah. Hi, Chad.
3: Hey, how's it going?
0: Good.
1: It's going great.
3: Yeah, so I think a lot of what this boils down to, I mean, I was at the convention too, and, you know, you have this, you know, supposed divide between left and right libertarianism that seems to be getting pushed a lot these days. And I don't think that left and right libertarians really have too much of difference in what they actually believe, but the way that they want to push the ideas or their rhetoric is different, right? I mean, it seems like the left libertarians want to emphasize trans rights and gay rights and all these other things, and the right libertarians just would rather emphasize as opposed to identity politics, they want to emphasize, you know, the economy and freedom in general to for economic purposes and everything else. But it seems like the divide really is pretty minor in terms of I don't think left libertarians want to, like, force trans people to be in, you know, women's bathrooms necessarily, or, you know, it's more of like what you want to emphasize when you're putting yourself out there.
2: But yeah. Disproportionately, the leftists are the ones actually breaking the nap. I would like if Chad can stay on and say more of his experience, but not sure if he can hear.
0: Yep. Chad, if you want to stay on the line, it's Free Talk Live. Call in at 603-283-6160.
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7: From Feature Story News in New Delhi, I'm Ishan Garg. Asian stocks fluctuated on Tuesday amid doubts over the durability of a Middle East ceasefire dampened the boost from AI optimism. Investors are assessing the likelihood of a Middle East peace agreement as US-Iran talks stall, while US President Donald Trump and Israeli Prime Minister Benjamin Netanyahu offered mixed signals over ending the fighting in Lebanon. Laura Westbrook reports from Hong Kong.
8: South Korea's KOSPI and Japan's Nikkei 225 slipped in Tuesday morning trading, though there were gains in Hong Kong with the Hang Seng Index on the rise off the back of tech shares. Meanwhile, Brent crude, the global oil benchmark, was trading at around $95 a barrel amid conflicting signs from the Middle East clouding prospects for a peace deal.
7: U.S. President Donald Trump has reacted to the news Iran is reportedly suspending peace negotiations by telling a reporter, "I don't care if the talks are over." However, he also has posted on social media saying talks are continuing at a rapid pace. In a separate post, he says he has spoken to Israel and Hezbollah, getting them to recommit to their ceasefire. Nick Harper reports from Washington.
9: In an interview with CNBC, Donald Trump said that the protracted talks with Iran had started to get very boring, adding, "I really don't care. I couldn't care less if Iran walks away from negotiations. That news came Monday via Iranian state TV, saying officials were suspending the talks over Israel's continued bombardment of Lebanon. President Trump wrote on social media he had had a very productive call with Israeli Prime Minister Benjamin Netanyahu and had a very good call with Hezbollah through highly placed representatives. He said that both sides had agreed that all the shooting will stop. It's unclear if that will be enough to bring Iran back to the negotiating table. I'm Nick Harper in Washington.
7: The artificial intelligence company Anthropic says it has filed paperwork for an initial public offering, setting the stage for a blockbuster IPO possibly later this year. The maker of the chatbot Claude will be competing with rival OpenAI as well as SpaceX, both of which are planning to go public. Ira Spitzer reports from San Francisco.
10: In a blog post, Anthropic announced it had confidentially filed IPO paperwork with the SEC, saying the timing of its offering will depend on market conditions and other factors. The company was founded in 2021 by Dario Amodei, a former OpenAI researcher who now serves as CEO. Anthropic recently closed a funding round that pushed its valuation to nearly $900 billion, surpassing the ChatGPT maker OpenAI for the first time. The AI boom has sparked enormous excitement on Wall Street, with several high-profile IPOs in the pipeline. OpenAI is also planning to go public, as is Elon Musk's SpaceX, whose debut is expected later this month. Ira Spitzer, San Francisco.
7: From Bureaus Worldwide, this is FSN.
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1: Riley O'Bill.
2: And Bonnie.
0: And we've been talking on and off about things that happened at the Libertarian National Convention this past weekend in, where was it, Michigan?
2: Yeah, Grand Rapids, Michigan. I actually really liked Michigan in general. I'd never been there before, and I went to Chad's Bistro, Chad that's on the line, and that was so cool and funny. He has, like, a Libertarian...
0: Monopoly.
2: Yeah, Monopoly. Like a Monopoly board painted on the wall, but everything is Libertarian themed, or like a lot of it is. And that was really cool.
0: I saw that. That was cool.
2: And his food was just cool or good. And the people that he had come out to meet us, they had like a Libertarian meetup there. That was all cool. And then Grand Rapids, just as a city, it was like clean and nice. And it was really, I liked it a lot. Like I like, I guess like everybody in Michigan is just like really nice. It's like, Midwest, they were all really nice, but on top of that, like, things were, like, clean, and the city was, quote-unquote, walkable from my hotel. Like, I only got an Uber, like, a couple times when things were kind of far, but if
0: it
2: I live
0: like
2: there...
0: a nice place.
2: Yeah, it was nice. Yeah. I just really liked it.
0: I also have not been to Michigan. It's one of the, like, there's not many places I haven't been in this country, but that's one of them.
1: I've only been to the Detroit, Michigan airport.
0: Oh, Detroit. Oh, no.
1: Yep. That's all I've been to. I haven't been to Michigan proper.
0: All right, so let's bring Chad back on so he can tell us about the problem with the left versus right Libertarian issue.
2: I do have a question for you, Chad. Why do you think the problems, as far as actual like property theft and actual like breaking of the NAP, usually happen from left Libertarians? That's what I believe, honestly.
3: Well, yeah, I mean, I think so. If you want to be inflammatory, like if your goal is to cause divisiveness. Then when, you know, like with Jeremy, like I asked him just straight up, I was like, is this like, isn't this good for you? Like based on what I think his goals are, I'm like, isn't this good for you? That's what I asked him directly. And he kind of shrugged his shoulders and said, I'm not mad. Right. Because what does Jeremy really want to do? You know, he's trying to create discord within the Libertarian Party. And now I'm more of a right libertarian, in the sense that I'm not into identity politics. You know, I think it's a waste of time. And that's on both sides too. I don't like right wing identity politics either. I think it's just pure divisiveness. And I don't think that most of the left libertarians are that different from the right libertarians in their views. It's just how they want to portray themselves. And this is why also that I'm no longer a libertarian, because this is what voluntarism is, why it's so valuable and why it's such a good philosophy. Because when Alvaron Herbert was developing the philosophy of voluntarism, it was sort of a response to anarchism, or a refutation of anarchism, in the sense that if people want to voluntarily associate into any kind of society that they want, then they should be allowed to do that. So, you know, when it comes to something like, you know, at the convention, you have, you know, the dress code stuff, that's sort of a different issue. But if you want to say in my society, I want people to act a certain way, then that's fine.
2: Yeah.
3: As long as people voluntarily associate into that society. So if you want to have a society with Christian values, or you want to have dress codes and things like this, then that's fine. But let me have my society that has my own values. And that could even, in my opinion, include up to and including fascism, right? If somebody wanted to voluntarily associate into a fascist society, right, where if you were to be caught stealing, you could get your hand chopped off, right? Or you want to make a racially homogenous society or something like that. I'm not going to stand in your way. I just don't want to be part of it myself.
0: Yes.
3: Right?
0: So I
3: libertarianism is just so – the thing is that they want to put these ideals of acceptance on everyone. And I do think that there is a value to having taboos within society. You know, do I think that possibly, like, do I think that nudity, for instance, would harm children? Well, no, not necessarily, because you look at, you know, indigenous societies in like the Amazon and in, you know, Africa or something like that, where they people are nude regularly, and it doesn't harm the kids. And in fact, they probably have healthier sexual relations and stuff like that, as opposed to, you know, in America, where, you know, you have to be covered up and there's this obsession with pornography and things like this. So I think that it's not necessarily the specific idea or the specific taboo that is the problem. It's that people need to be able to separate.
0: Yes.
3: And this is why I think that secession is important, and that people need to be able to separate into different groups. And if you want to,
2: I agree, and I'd like to separate from the left libertarians.
3: Right. So the left libertarian, and so would I, because I don't really, I don't want trans people in my society, not because I hate them or there's anything that I sort of feel bad for them because I think they're mentally ill. But at the same time, like within my society, I would rather not have that. And that's why libertarianism sort of fails, because it tries to push on everyone that you need to accept everything as long as it doesn't hurt you. And I'll agree that nudism and transgenderism doesn't hurt me necessarily, but I should be free to associate into a society that doesn't include those things.
4: Absolutely.
3: Like, I personally, I don't like abortion, okay? I think that abortion, in my opinion, is murder. But if somebody else wants to associate into a society in which abortion is considered moral or not murder, I'm not going to stop them from doing that. I just don't want them to be in my society. And this is why I'm a voluntarist, because I do think that society should have rules. And it's also why I'm not an anarchist. And
0: so I have I have the exact same framework of beliefs, and I also call myself a voluntarist. But I've been told that that's under the libertarian umbrella.
2: That's what I wanted to ask Chad as well. Why do you think that that is unlibertarian? Are you just saying that's why you're no longer a capital L libertarian?
3: Because libertarians, and because it seems like libertarians want to force on someone anything that isn't going to hurt you, you need to accept.
0: I don't
3: believe in that. I think taboos are fine.
0: Mm-hmm.
3: I think that if you want to have a rule that if you violate that rule, it doesn't actually hurt anyone, but you still want it to be a taboo in your society, then that's fine. And that's why we should separate into different groups.
0: Yeah, that's what I was saying earlier about the word tolerance. Like, it has been corrupted by people, because they think that tolerance means I need to love you and celebrate you for everything that you are. But that's not what it means at all. Mm-hmm. It just means I'm not going to aggress upon you for doing whatever you want in your own space.
3: Exactly. And that's why we need separate societies. So, and that's why I like voluntarism as opposed to anarchism, where people are just sort of like, you don't need any rules. Everything's going to spontaneously come together. Or the libertarians, especially the big L libertarians, who want to force everyone into, you know, minarchism. Whereas a lot of people, it's possible that due to them being propagandized, you know, being brainwashed into thinking that they should, be a Democrat or Republican, even if that's the case, let them do what they want to do.
0: Mm-hmm.
3: Let them do it. And that's why even the Free State Project is just too big of a project. You need
2: apart here in a way. Like, people here voluntarily associate only with people that they want in their society. I think that as time goes on, you'll see more and more people actually supporting not only secession from the United States for New Hampshire, but then the breaking up of us being one big state to begin with. I mean, that would be like, I think, many years in the future, in my opinion, but I don't know the future. But
3: yeah, you're not going to transport, like, New Hampshire, even though it's a small state, low population, still 1.2 million people. And, you know, Jeremy's idea of being, you know, so controversial, and that the leftists are going to be so hurt that they're going to leave New Hampshire, I don't think that is going to happen.
2: But it is happening. I think it is going to happen.
3: It's happening.
2: And I think that Jeremy is proving that it is possible to break up and still live near people who mostly agree with you, get along with them on a larger stage for the most part.
3: It's going to make them more angry.
2: Well,
3: it's going to make them angry. It's going to make them want to oppose what's going on. It's
2: the thing is, like, how long can you just oppose someone if you're becoming the minority and no one else agrees with you and you're not day-to-day getting to live the way you want to live? Like,
3: they're not becoming the minority.
2: In New Hampshire, there were these stories.
3: More similar.
2: Well, yeah, okay, right now, because things don't happen in the blink of an eye, there are more Democrats, there are more normies than there are libertarians. But still, just from, like, the state legislature, the way it is, tell us all about Michigan then, Chad. But anyways, just because of the state reps the way they are right now, there was articles about people with trans kids moving out because they fear for their trans kids' lives. I find that literally wouldn't have happened if the Free State Project wasn't in New Hampshire influencing.
3: Might be true, but the percentages of that you're talking about are incredibly minute.
2: Because it's the beginning of a project.
3: 99% are Republican / Democrat, unfortunately.
2: That is not in contest. In fact, those technical numbers are wrong. I said 99% status. Technically, you're wrong because the plurality of New Hampshire people signed up for a party are actually independents. But
3: right. And yeah, they say they're independent, but the reality is that they actually fall on the left or right spectrum.
2: But libertarians also fall into left or right spectrums. I think that you're just like, you have a little bit Jeremy Kaufman derangement syndrome. And if you actually lived here, you can live your whole life without ever talking to him. But every libertarian that you run into, for the most part, agrees with 99% of what he says. That just a lot of them have Jeremy Kaufman derangement syndrome. And they're like, I don't like that guy. I don't like that guy. And when you're like, what is it that he believes that you don't believe? Like, what he believes is everything you're describing. He wants a society where we just break off into, you know, families.
3: Absolutely.
2: Here.
3: Yeah. So then when you're talking about political expediency and like actually making this work, right? If you actually want it to work, then if you want to play the political game, then what he's doing is going to be counterproductive. I don't personally like the political game, so I don't necessarily care. I'm just saying that, like, when you look at it, like, what are his goals? And like I said, you know, when I brought up, like, are you really, like, mad about this guy slapping this girl, he shrugged his shoulders. He's like, no, it's like, I'm not mad about it, like, because he knows that it's just causing divisiveness. It's the whole thing. It's what Donald Trump does. Right. And that's where you get Trump derangement syndrome. And the problem is that people think it's funny. They're like, oh, liberal tears. It's not funny. Like, these are serious issues. And the fact is that when you have liberals being, you know, militantly, almost violently angry about these things, like with Donald Trump, you know, it's causing rifts in society that are going to be damaging. And I do think that is exactly what Trump and what Jeremy Kaufman is trying to do. And I didn't call in to try and talk about Jeremy Kaufman necessarily, but just in general, I'm trying to advocate for voluntarism. And I do think that what Jeremy is saying is correct. Okay. I don't necessarily disagree with what he's saying. It's just that if you're trying to play the political game, and I don't, like, this is why I left the Libertarian Party. I don't, like, they're not going to get anywhere. I agree with that. They're not going to get anywhere. They have no chance. But why would you want to make people so angry? Like, why would you want to do these things? Because he knows that that's what's going to happen. It's going to weaken the Libertarian Party. And he's really splitting apart the Free Staters as well. You know, you look at any of his posts online and it's just rancor. It's just, there are, you know, hundreds of comments and everyone's arguing with each other. Everyone's mad. They're pulling their hair out, you know, and this is what I think that he wants.
2: I don't think that what you see on Twitter and especially his followers actually represent Free Staters. For the most part, most Free Staters I know just don't even have Twitter.
3: I don't have Twitter either. I'm talking about on Facebook, and a lot of these people I know, and I know, and I have met at Porkfest or in New Hampshire, who really really hate him, and they're posting things, and I I've been guilty of being extremely mad too, but then like you see him in action, you see him like, and it's like, do you really want to engage with him? You know, he seems like he's a pretty bad alcoholic, and he seems like he's being very, very confrontational. And I think that that plays into what he wants to do. You know, as far as New Hampshire becoming this like bastion of libertarianism, even New Hampshire is still too big. And actually the good example of what I would like to say that actually you could do like outside of, participating in libertarian or free state politics within New Hampshire is, the Free City of Orania in South Africa. Where they actually created through a company a free city that operates as government as a service, and it's only allowed that Afrikaners can go there. And it's really inspiring because they've basically done away with elections. They're still part of South Africa. They pay taxes and things like that. But in Orania, you apply to be a citizen or to be a part of the city, and you have to have Afrikaner values, which were the Dutch Calvinists who settled South Africa. And I think the Free State Project could learn a lot from that. And I think that's a lot better than trying to take over a state or even trying to take over a town. They started a new town. And
2: I don't see anything at odds with the Free State Project is what you're describing. Like, I feel you might be just misinformed. I think that people understand that things have to happen in a certain order. So the first thing you take over is going to be the state. But I think no libertarian in the entire state of New Hampshire would disagree with you that it would be even better if after, you know, critical mass happens, people can create their own small cities and towns and stuff like that. It's just like not currently possible. Cool. It's not possible really anywhere really in America because libertarians... The thing is, if you just want to create a city of people that agree with you on something that lots of people agree with, like Christianity, Christians, I don't know what's wrong with them. There are so many of them in the South, they could break away and join, create a Christian-only colony right now anywhere in Arkansas. And for some reason, they don't want to do it. But I'm just saying, libertarians are actually wanting to do that, but there are so few of us. There, it's not just like we can just like go out there and make the Libertarian Party successful and we'll suddenly have a million libertarians able to move to New Hampshire. Well, like there aren't a million. Well, there might be a million.
3: That's what I'm saying. That's what I'm saying. Yes, I know. Even the Free State Project, like I know the Libertarian Party on a national scale is completely irrelevant. It's never going to work. Even on the Free State Project scale, just New Hampshire, where you have 1.2 million people, it's hard to believe that it's going to actually get to the point where you could, for instance, secede, right? And when you – so what they did in Orania, because South Africa is falling apart in the post-apartheid era, they went and they bought a piece of land – okay, a company. So the guy who runs the city is the CEO, and they created a government as a service, and they currently have 3,000 people living there. If people want to look into this, it's really inspiring, and I think the Free State Project should learn from this and possibly, you know, interact with them a little bit. But they didn't try and go in and, like, take over a town because no one's going to want to get taken over. They get people get really, really, really mad, and then they oppose it, and it makes it more difficult.
2: Yeah, but I don't know how you think that, like, or how it happens in South Africa specifically. Like, I don't know if there was, like, this open land, but there's not just, like, some kind of open land in New Hampshire, like, everything's accounted for.
0: Buy a town
3: yes,
0: here.
3: There is. Up in Coos County, I posted an 8,000-acre property a few years back that was up in Coos County.
2: It's not under a town? It's not part of a town? That's the thing. It's
3: unincorporated. It's unincorporated. And in South Africa, though, they do still pay their taxes. And I understand that people like, I'm not talking about total sovereignty. You're never going to get away from the government, at least in, you know, in the short term, getting away from a government gang coming to try and murder you if you have no interaction with them and you pay no taxes, right? So, you know, and this is what Mark is trying to do when he's going to, like, Honduras and create, like, a free city. It doesn't work because the political...

0: this is how America was settled, is that people came and they took a piece of land and they platted the land and they put roads and infrastructure in, and then they sold off the land to people who typically were like-minded. In Urania, they specifically have to be like-minded, but you could create whatever parameters you want and prove that government as a service and largely like you could create a voluntarist society based on this concept.
1: The problem with doing that here in New Hampshire is that you're still under the thumb of the state.
2: Yeah, they don't have an organized, super military, militaristic police state in South Africa, as I understand
1: it. So why would you break up your political power into one town of that state instead of spreading out and taking political power in many places in the state?
0: In South, they are still under, they definitely are. You can't go anywhere without being coerced by the government gang. You can't, like, it's literally not possible.
1: Right.
0: You know, even the people who are trying to seastead got conquered by the Republic of Tonga, right? Like, you can't, there's nothing you can do to escape that, unfortunately. I wish that it were the case. But if you're talking about trying to achieve relative freedom, they have done that there. And like I said, they do pay taxes. They would love their own currency, but they know if they were to start their own currency that they would be arrested.
2: South Africa, I mean, not just South Africa, but Africa in general is known to be, you know, like really unproductive, or that's not the word I'm looking for, but the government isn't run well and you can just, you know, bribe anybody and things like that. It's not like that in America. In America, they palantir you and show up and blow you up.
0: Yeah, but... In America, there are the rules. So in New Hampshire, so you guys are unique in the fact in that in New Hampshire, in order to start a municipality, a new town, it's a straight vote of the House of Representatives. And there is no minimum population or population density or area that you have to abide by. Only New Hampshire has this. So you can start by a straight vote of the...
2: So it's almost like you'd need a majority of the House first?
0: Yes, all you need is a majority of the House, and then you can start a new municipality.
1: Right, which you're going to get by having spread out political power. If you tell the House
0: full
1: of...
0: In the state of New Hampshire, you guys do have this, yes, at least for now. If you continue with the divisive rhetoric, you might get defeated, you know.
1: And if we also pinpoint our political power into one little town, we also would get defeated.
3: Yeah.
0: You don't want to just put all your political power into one little town. What I'm saying is that people can, because people are obviously moving all over New Hampshire. All I'm saying is that to actually found a new town would actually be the quickest route to freedom that I can see, because most of the time, most of the resistance that you get from the state comes from your local municipality. And if you were to incorporate a local municipality, even though that seems, you know, unpalatable to a libertarian, like I don't want to get involved, well, or an anarchist, I don't want to get involved with like politics. But if you were to do that, then you could actually separate yourself from the rest of New Hampshire to a certain extent.
2: I think lots of people have thought of this. It's just like it's not right where we are right this second, because we need critical mass and lots more people. There have been lots of people that look at like trailer parks and stuff like that.
1: And one tiny town, if we all just dilute ourselves down to that one tiny town, we're not going to get anything done. Whether or not we agree with each other, we have an overarching theme. This has been Free Talk Live. Have a great night.
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0: ending peace negotiations by telling a reporter, "I don't care if the talks are over." However, he also has posted on social media saying talks are continuing at a rapid pace. In a separate post, he says he has spoken to Israel and Hezbollah, getting them to recommit to their ceasefire. Nick Harper reports from Washington.
1: In an interview with CNBC, Donald Trump said that the protracted talks with Iran had started to get very boring, adding, "I really don't care. I couldn't care less if Iran walks away from negotiations." That news came Monday via Iranian state TV, saying officials were suspending the talks over Israel's continued bombardment of Lebanon. President Trump wrote on social media he had had a very productive call with Israeli Prime Minister Benjamin Netanyahu and had a very good call with Hezbollah through highly placed representatives. He said that both sides had agreed that all the shooting will stop. It's unclear if that will be enough to bring Iran back to the negotiating table. I'm Nick Harper in Washington.
0: The artificial intelligence company Anthropic says it has filed paperwork for an initial public offering, setting the stage for a blockbuster IPO possibly later this year. The maker of the chatbot Claude will be competing with rival OpenAI as well as SpaceX, both of which are planning to go public. Ira Spitzer reports from San Francisco.
2: In a blog post, Anthropic announced it had confidentially filed IPO paperwork with the SEC, saying the timing of its offering will depend on market conditions and other factors. The company was founded in 2021 by Dario Amodei, a former OpenAI researcher who now serves as CEO. Anthropic recently closed a funding round that pushed its valuation to nearly $900 billion, surpassing the ChatGPT maker OpenAI for the first time. The AI boom has sparked enormous excitement on Wall Street, with several high-profile IPOs in the pipeline. OpenAI is also planning to go public, as is Elon Musk's SpaceX, whose debut is expected later this month. Ira Spitzer, San Francisco.
3: With FSN Spotlight, I'm Simon Marks. Today, more on Ebola, as the Brazilian authorities say they are now investigating the first possible cases there. Doctors Without Borders say never before has an Ebola outbreak recorded so many first cases so soon after it was first identified, in this case in the Democratic Republic of Congo. But in the DRC, health agencies are battling an unseen enemy, the impact of US humanitarian aid cuts sparked by President Trump's dismantling of the U.S. Agency for International Development. Laurie Garrett is a Pulitzer Prize-winning science journalist and author.
4: In 2024, our USAID commitment to the Democratic Republic of Congo was more than $1 billion. Last year, brace yourself, $67 million. Nearly every single hospital, clinic, pharmacy in all of Democratic Republic of Congo was wholly or partially dependent on USAID and HHS support to maintain supplies and to deliver what people needed, and that's gone. Yeah. Pharmacies are empty. Stores are empty. The clinics are gone. Nobody's paying those people. So even if you didn't have Ebola, according to humanitarian organizations, 300,000 more people have died in the Democratic Republic of Congo since USAID was cut.
3: And those deaths were before the outbreak of Ebola. With FSN Spotlight, I'm Simon Marks.
0: 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You can find us there by following Feature Story News. Stay tuned for further updates right here. But for now, that is the latest Feature Story News. Ishan Garg reporting.
5: Researchers at Princeton University's Department of Sociology have made a major leap in our understanding of social interaction.
6: We conducted trials in 90 supermarkets across the country and found that essentially 100% of people disapproved of having a stranger hit them across the face and then expose their genitalia right in the middle of the supermarket, which we found very interesting.
5: Researchers observed similar reactions when the subject hurled shopping carts toward unsuspecting shoppers, stood in the deli section rubbing cold cuts against his chest, or got right near cashier's ears and began loudly singing Yankee Doodle.
6: In this particular trial, we had our subject, Kevin, take off his shirt, tape a banana to his forehead, and charge at various shoppers like he was a rhino. Within 20 minutes, store owners called the police and he was arrested, allowing us to

0: come to the conclusion that this type of behavior is still considered at least somewhat taboo.
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1: And Mr. Penguin.
2: And Richie Rich.
0: I don't know why I think I sound quiet. Is that not the case in you guys' ears?
3: Hard to say, because I control my own volume.
1: I mean, you're always quiet, Bonnie, so...
0: Yeah.
3: Squeaky, squeaky.
0: I think it's fine. Yeah, it's fine on the board. Sorry.
1: You just got a quiet voice.
0: We have some really funny...
3: Use the objective measures for volume.
0: Yeah, I forgot that that's the thing to use. So... We have something
3: volume
0: that's,
3: is
0: like,
3: objective.
0: In my opinion, this is funny, but it's also, like, messed up. So it's, like, funny that... Because it's, like, you just got to laugh about the state of the world. But it's so messed up and so stupid. And it's, of course, done by the hands of the cops.
3: And the hand of the cop.
0: Oh, my God. No, the cop has to.
3: Oh, okay. I'm sorry.
1: What's new? I mean, right? Like
0: Exactly. This seems like...
1: Nothing should surprise anybody anymore.
0: This sounds like the description of any police interaction to most normal people, or at least people that know about such things, I think.
3: This is great.
0: But this is really, like I said, it's funny, but I'm also not trying to be, like, insensitive. But the lady, she kind of had, like, a sense of humor about it.
3: As you should, when you know you're about to win.
0: Yes, right.
1: Is this what I'm thinking? Is this out of Florida?
0: It says, maybe it is out of Florida. It sounds like it would be.
1: Yeah, this is crazy.
0: Woman with no right hand.
1: Yeah, this is it.
0: Is pulled over for using phone in her right hand.
3: Did you watch the Dash video?
1: It was crazy. I mean, I was watching a video, like, news clip of this, and they're like, this is a good learning lesson.
0: Oh, my God.
1: And
0: I'm like,
3: seriously? Good learning lesson for the cop.
1: The guy literally straight-face lied, and then he continued to do so, like, with the woman with her missing hand. Like, she doesn't
0: I love her response. She was like, so do you want to just call this a day? And he was like, no, I do not want to call it today. Actually, I want, like, whatever hand.
3: He doubled down.
0: Yeah, I can't.
3: We're going to go to court over this. We're going to put this on the record.
0: It's annoying that it did make it to court. Like, it should not have.
1: Are you serious?
0: Yes, well, it got dismissed. But still.
1: Wow.
0: And now I'm sure actually, it's probably a good thing that he didn't just walk away, because now she gets money, you know? But
1: I
0: hope she counters to you. I don't know that that's in the news.
1: I don't think she's going to have a case, does she? What would the case be? What would the argument be?
0: That I got pulled over for having a phone in my right hand and I don't have a right hand.
1: I mean, cops are allowed to lie. They're trained to lie. I mean,
0: I don't think they're allowed to lie as in...
1: Yeah.
0: Like FBI, they're, like, straight up allowed to lie. But I don't think that the cops on the side of the road are allowed to pull you over for a... known lie, even though they're trained to do that.
1: Okay, so they're not. You're sort of right. Like, they can't get on the stand and testify to something that didn't happen. Not that they don't do that all the time,
0: right?
1: But they're not. Yeah, they can't do that. But
3: they can lie to you. Yeah, they can't lie on the stand.
1: Right. They can lie to you when they're talking to you. Right. Like, on the side of the road, and they pull you over. Now, they're not supposed to, like, make up reasons that they pulled you over. They're supposed to have, like, a legitimate reason. And
3: so false arrest.
1: Yeah, so probable cause,
3: basically.
1: Right, she
3: can sue for false arrest.
1: But, you know what? I don't know that. That's a very interesting question. I don't know that.
0: Maybe once he pulled up and the conversation started, he arrested her for something else.
1: Yeah,
0: I don't know.
1: This is actually an interesting question for a lawyer, because, I mean, it's really hard to win a case based on false arrest.
3: This is a pretty good case for it, though.
1: I would think so. It is something that you can, like, sue them over, I think, theoretically. But
0: so
3: I also want more details. Like, was the case dismissed in court, or did the prosecutor, like,
0: she made it
3: fail
0: all the way to court?
3: Fail to prosecute?
0: I only know that because the form of the video I watched was that she said, "All right, I'm walking into court today, and here's why." And then she showed the dash cam. That it's like a 50-second video altogether.
3: Okay. Well, I mean, I didn't do anything civil with it, but I have been, like, falsely arrested, have gone to court. My name's not on the docket. Where they go, like, no, prosecutor, you know, threw it out. Like, they're not going to move forward with it. And so I spent like half a day going to the prosecutor's office. I'm like, I want documentation. Like, I don't want this coming back later.
1: Yeah.
3: So I got a letter from the prosecutor's office saying that, you know, we're not going to pursue this any further, and this is the end of it. So, but that, you know, but there was no court case. Like, I didn't go in front of a judge. The case wasn't dismissed. I wasn't found innocent in any way. The prosecutor just decided not to move forward.
0: Yeah, maybe that's
3: But they didn't tell me that until I got to court. So I still wasted a day on it.
0: Wow, that's so annoying. Let's see what happened.
3: Okay.
0: In February, this is from the New York Times. In February,
3: reputable news source.
0: Well, you know what? I don't even want to read that one because there's one where it says charges dismissed, so I want to make sure it includes
3: not
0: like
3: as reputable
0: an
3: news
0: update.
3: Source.
0: Yeah. Okay. So, well, this one is.
1: You know, I have a feeling that the case against the police might, there might be like the logic or the argument is something like, had he not pursued the charges after he realized that she didn't have a hand, a right hand, like I think it probably, she probably wouldn't have a case, but I think it's because the officer pursued it that she,
3: yeah,
1: she might have a case.
3: Like it was demonstrable when he got, right. like she basically cross-examined him, which they said, which you're not supposed to do, right? But she cross-examined him on the street. Like, you're saying you saw the phone in my right hand. Is that correct? Like, yes, ma'am.
0: Yeah. Right. And she lifts her arm
3: right.
0: up.
3: And it's, it, yeah. And it's yeah. like, and you could not have seen the phone in any other hand. No, but the right hand. And he goes, boop. I don't have a right hand. You know, are you still certain you saw me hold the phone with the nub? He's like, oh, I saw the phone in your hand. I'm like, well,
0: and even
3: all
0: then,
3: right,
0: like, okay,
3: let's do
0: yeah,
3: this then.
0: She was just driving down the road with no hand on the steering wheel, just a phone in her hand. Like, I really doubt that. You know what I mean? People have these things that hold up phones for them.
3: Yeah. I've seen enough like stupid dash cam videos to know that people drive down the road with the phone in both of their hands.
0: Oh my God, that's so stupid.
3: You know, and their eyes not on the road and the ensuing accident
0: yeah,
3: to know
0: was,
3: that it's not a very bright thing to do if you're not skilled.
0: There was comments online saying it's dangerous enough that a woman driver is driving around with one arm, but
3: it's dangerous enough that she's a woman. You double up on it that she's only got one hand.
1: That's funny.
0: Yeah, that's mean though.
3: If it was an Asian woman with one hand, you wouldn't even give her a license in the first place.
0: Oh, my God. Oh, wow. I don't know how true not, the Asian...
1: I mean, you're not supposed to say that behind the scenes, especially not on the air, guys.
0: Yeah, I don't know
3: it's
0: how
3: funny.
0: True about those
1: I mean, it
0: things
1: might be
0: are
1: true,
0: where it came from.
3: It's absolutely true. It's absolutely true.
1: In fact, you can't say it.
0: I just
1: it.
0: Don't know. I've never lived in a place that was like, oh, tons of Asians live here, so I could, like, pay attention, you know
3: Take
0: what I mean?
3: Take my word for it.
0: Okay.
1: I haven't
0: oh,
1: either.
0: Yeah.
1: I haven't seen it either, but...
0: Yeah.
1: It,
0: well,
1: it's a
0: let's
1: stereotype.
0: Get over
1: it's
0: it.
1: Certainly a stereotype.
3: Stereotypes exist for a reason, man. It starts sure off not. With empirical data and then degenerates into a stereotype.
1: Yeah. I mean, you know, the funny thing is, like, sometimes stereotypes, like, there's actual statistics to back them up.
3: That's what
1: like,
3: I just said.
1: It's, like, offensive, but it's, like, it's also true. But,
3: yeah. It starts off with the data, yeah. becomes a stereotype, and like, well, not all Asian women, yeah, but enough to make it statistically significant.
1: Right? Like, yeah.
0: So, let's get into the article. This is from katv.com. It says, a traffic citation issued to a woman who said she was accused, it's in the video, of holding a phone in
3: allegedly.
0: A hand.
3: Allegedly.
0: Yeah. Of holding a phone in a hand she does not have. Has now been dismissed. And this is how it happened. It says, court records show the case was dropped at the request of the Palm Beach County Sheriff's Office
3: there you go.
0: Deputy who issued the citation. So the actual cop that we see in the video
1: Wait,
0: requested
1: seriously?
0: That the prosecutors dismiss it.
3: Please don't embarrass me, guys.
0: Right. A hearing had been scheduled for Tuesday, but was canceled after prosecutors dismissed the case. So it's probably the same thing as you. She showed
3: yeah.
0: up.
1: You know,
0: just
1: it,
0: find out.
1: I wonder if the reason that they went through with the charge in the first place is so that she couldn't sue them later, because it's effectively the problem. He would have lacked probable cause, right, to pull her over in the first place, and he needs probable cause, so he could potentially be in trouble for that.
0: Hmm. So yeah, so he had to double down.
1: Yeah, so he had to double down.
0: It was in one hand. I don't know which hand it was. Left, right.
1: But he didn't say that. He said it was in the right hand explicitly.
3: Look, if he would have just apologized and let her go with a warning, the video wouldn't even made the internet.
1: Right?
3: Like, you know, pick your battles,
0: oh, yeah,
3: dude.
0: Because it wasn't her video. It was dash cam footage.
1: Yeah, right.
0: So that's a good point, yeah. The case gained widespread attention after the woman posted a video of the stop on TikTok. In the video, the deputy tells her he saw a device in her, quote, right hand. The woman repeatedly responds that she does not have a right hand and says she planned to challenge the ticket in court.
3: As she should. Well played, ma'am.
0: The citation accused her of violating Florida statute 316.305-3A, listed as wireless comm device handheld while driving first offense, carrying a $116 civil penalty. The viral stop also reignited debate over how Florida's distracted driving law is enforced. And what the law actually prohibits. In my opinion, it's like if they pulled me over, I have my phone is always sitting in this thing that my phone that holds my phone.
3: Phone
0: even
3: holder.
0: If, yep. Even if I wanted to Wait, what'd you say?
3: You said a thing that holds my phone, and I just called it a phone holder for you.
0: Oh, okay. Yes, so I have a phone holder on my car.
1: The dash, yeah.
0: Yeah, like connected to the dash next to the AC and everything.
1: Yep.
0: And if they came over and tried to just pull this on me, because you know he didn't really think he saw anything, he's just pulling people over. If they came over and tried to
1: That's
0: pull this
1: the
0: on
1: excuse,
0: me,
1: because
0: I would say
1: he has that probable cause to pull you over, and he doesn't have it, and so he.
0: I would say that it's in the it's in the holder. I don't take it out of the holder, but it wouldn't matter to him. He would be able to just be like, "No, no, ma'am, I saw you, and you just put it back in the holder after you got."
1: It's
0: over.
1: His word against
0: exactly.
1: yours.
0: That's exactly what it's happening all day.
1: Yeah.
3: Which is a good reason to have a dash cam.
1: I mean, this is the problem when you don't hold police accountable for their lies.
0: Florida certainly doesn't, of all places.
1: And unfortunately, they're basically trained to lie. Mm-hmm. So.
0: Yep. And they're only hired if they have low enough IQs.
1: Oh, yeah.
3: What are the odds for his perspective, though, right? He's just going to, like, railroad this chick. You know, like, oh, I got to hit my quota for the week or whatever. I got to get me a ticket written.
0: You know, he went back to his car and was like, what are the freaking odds?
1: They don't have quotas.
3: Yeah, whatever.
1: They don't have quotas.
3: Oh, yeah, whatever. Yeah.
1: But, you know, the funny thing is they'll say that and then they'll be like, well, if I don't write enough tickets, then I'll get punished for it. It's like, but you don't have a quota.
3: But you don't have a quota. Yeah, whatever. We all know you have a quota. Yeah. Don't call in and lie and tell us use a different word for it.
1: Right.
3: Right. We've got a schedule to keep. Or whatever.
1: Oh, it reminds me of that Clinton situation where he was like, I didn't rape her or something, and it's like...
3: I did not have sex with that woman.
1: Or, I didn't have sex with her or something like that. It was
3: depends what the meaning of the word is.
0: I don't think she claimed rape. I think it was just
1: sex. You might be right.
0: Yeah. But yeah, it does sound
3: it was a cigar.
0: We have a caller on the line, and I think it's an unscreened caller, maybe someone who's never called before. What's on your mind, caller?
2: Claimed a lie. What about libertarians? Last week, I accused libertarians of being just as biased as the police when it comes to protecting your own gang members. And I brought up the complete deceptive spin libertarians used to protect the poster boy, Ross Ulbricht. And I wanted to call out Penguin for last week when he lied to me.
3: Liar!
2: There was no Daubert.
3: Shame!
2: There was no Daubert ruling that a blockchain tool was inadmissible. In the Ian Freeman case. And it looked like Ian dropped the challenge, actually.
1: So
2: maybe because he didn't want to set the precedent that it would actually pass.
1: Okay,
2: and
1: hold on.
2: Number two, it does end.
1: Hold on. No,
3: well, let him address number one. Jesus.
0: You got to clarify
1: exactly what you're saying I lied about because
3: there was no Daubert thing that you apparently talked about.
1: Okay, you're not debating that there's a Daubert, some sort of Daubert ruling, I believe is the name of the title, correct?
3: No, he's saying there isn't.
2: I am disputing there was no Daubert ruling that any blockchain analysis tool was inadmissible in court. The judge actually permitted
1: it. Okay. So,
2: right?
1: Let me speak because we need to clarify.
2: Let me just finish the complete point. Maybe you'll understand instead of asking a question, right? So Ian originally challenged the expertise of the witness, Aaron Montgomery, and the reliability of the tool she used. He later dropped the challenge to the tool and only challenged the expertise of the witness, which was partially denied, which was denied in part. Which is basically a loss. The judge allowed the witness to testify just as a plain witness and still using the blockchain analysis tool she used, which I believe was
0: there was a ruling. There was a ruling. It was denied
1: witness,
0: in part.
1: Dude.
0: Yeah, it was denied in part. Was, so what do you mean there wasn't a ruling?
1: There was
0: That's
1: a
0: what
1: ruling
0: the ruling
1: based
0: is.
1: On that. Or it wasn't. It didn't go forward because of that
2: itself.
1: Anyway.
2: That was a ruling on the expertise of the witness, not the tool itself. Ian dropped that part of the challenge.
0: Okay, that sounds correct. Maybe Chris is kind of like...
1: I'm not sure what difference it makes here. It's still the case that...
3: One is the truth, the other is a lie.
2: If I could finish just the three quick points, you'd understand.
1: That ruling exists, whether or not, or how it was applied or not applied, or
2: what
1: any of that.
2: Ruling? It was witness specific. That witness wasn't the witness.
0: I think
2: the
0: Skeeter's right on this
2: and
0: one.
2: The
0: but I think it was probably an accident.
2: Came out reactor.
0: So I don't know what the relevance to the Ross case is.
1: This is nothing. There's nothing that I said. I don't believe
2: that's
1: that was
2: I'm
1: wrong
2: saying.
1: About
2: Penguin
1: this.
2: Brought it up.
1: There was a witness. There was an agent, okay, who was on the stand, and she was not able to testify as an expert witness. She was only able to testify.
2: Let me read the decision to you.
0: No, I don't want to read the whole decision. How long is this?
2: The witness will no, just the part where the where it's relevant to the witness. The
0: I think we already accepted this.
2: Or qualified as an expert during trial, but the witness will be permitted to testify regarding her work and observations.
3: Okay, so premise accepted. What's your point?
1: Yeah, I'm trying to understand what your point is and what you're trying to say I got wrong.
2: So, number one, there was no Daubert ruling that the tool she used was inadmissible in court. Number two, that tool was not used in the Ulbricht case. It was direct tracing from the wallets of the Bitcoin servers on the Silk Road to Ross Ulbricht's wallet found on his laptop.
1: Okay.
2: Number three, the chain analysis tool was later passed Daubert, the Daubert standard, in flying colors, quote unquote, readily and easily.
1: No, it didn't.
2: Okay,
1: no, you're wrong.
0: I don't know about number three.
2: In the Sterlingoff case 2 years later, after the decision in Ian's case, Sterlingoff levied the same accusations against Chain Analysis Reactor in the same way. It was a black box. It was proprietary. And guess what? He actually followed through with the challenge. Right, because he was.
1: I'm not familiar with the case. Let me back up a second and let me get something out here, man. I'm not familiar with the specific case that you're referencing, but there's no reason that the Daubert ruling does not apply to this very specific situation. That tool should not be admissible, regardless of whether or not they ruled it was or was not in a specific case and challenged, it should not have been in because it lacks a scientific.
3: That's an opinion, though, what actually happened.
1: That is an opinion, okay. And I don't dispute
2: that's my opinion. Did this guy listen to anything I said?
3: I think he's trying to respond. I don't know anything about this, so I'm just trying to understand.
1: I'm trying to respond. You know what I'm saying? That's a bad ruling.
0: Yeah, I don't think anything happened.
1: That's
0: where...
1: a bad ruling. Now, when you said it was appealed, in which circuit was it appealed, okay, and it didn't hit the Supreme Court, correct?
3: We muted him.
0: Are you talking about Sterlingoff?
2: No one's dumb enough to even take it to the Supreme Court.
0: I googled it while you guys were talking out. So it passed the Daubert. Skeeter is right on his number three. It did pass the Daubert.
1: I understand that at a lower court
0: for Sterlingoff.
1: Presumably at a lower court, correct?
0: Let me see.
2: In the federal court.
1: Oh my God. You don't understand how the court system works, dude. So there are federal courts, but there's different circuits. Okay. And so you're going to go to a district judge. Okay. The district judge is going to rule. Okay?
2: This is a different trial, dummy.
1: I understand that, but it's still at the federal level with a district court. Okay. The district court judge is going to rule. And then on appeal, a circuit judge is probably going to hear it. And then after the circuit judge, it could potentially hit the Supreme Court. So
2: he didn't even listen to my number two point, right? This is a moot point. They didn't even use the chain analysis reactor tool. It was direct tracing in the Ulbricht case.
1: The direct tracing is completely different.
0: Skeeter is saying that direct tracing is just different.
1: Yeah, direct tracing is different.
0: I don't understand his whole point.
1: Okay, so hold on. The Daubert rule will not apply to direct tracing. It will only apply to the tool. So if you're saying it was direct tracing that was used, that's not the same thing.
0: Skeeter understands that, I'm pretty sure.
2: Then why are you using it as an argument against the evidence presented in the Ulbricht trial? You're the one who brought up the Daubert ruling in Ian's case, saying that it was relevant to the Ulbricht case, dummy. Why don't you actually look at the evidence?
1: You're misconstruing what I said. What I was saying was that it should not have been admissible. Or I don't even remember saying this specifically, but what I would have said was it should not be admissible in Ross Ulbricht's case if they used the tool, okay? Now, it doesn't mean they cannot use direct tracing. That would be legit. The problem is that you cannot – direct tracing is a very slow and tedious process. In order to do this, you have to use a tool to do it effectively, and it's the tool that's proprietary and lacks the scientific – basis to pass Daubert. That's the problem. So nobody's disputing the tracing. If they had used that in the Ian's case, that would have been okay. They didn't do that.
3: Are you correcting? I didn't listen to last week's show, so I apologize. Are you correcting what you said last week, or
1: I don't know that I am
3: clarifying.
1: I don't think I'm correcting. I'm seriously doubtful I'm correcting anything. I'm pretty sure
0: it's easy
1: anything,
0: to mix
1: I'm
0: up
1: trying
0: things
1: to clarify
0: about
1: something that people don't understand.
3: Yeah. Sure.
1: This is extremely technical, legal
3: I get it.
1: Stuff.
0: It's also really easy to mix up something that happened in Ian's case like 2 years ago, because like I remember the word Daubert and all this like happening, but I wouldn't have remembered specifically that the motion was denied in part. Also, I think it's stupid for him to characterize it as Ian was just like, never mind, we don't have the chops.
1: I don't know that it matters really in the course of our conversation in regards to Ian's case.
0: The other thing about it is people don't understand that the judge gets to be like, all right, we're having this conversation about Chainalysis, but here's how we're defining Bitcoin. Here's how we're defining chain. Here's how we're defining this and that. And it's like, it just messes up your argument because we're not using actual facts all of a sudden. That's happened in Ian's case.
1: I want to say the prosecutor decided to accept that she would not be allowed to be testify as an expert witness, and so the Daubert ruling became irrelevant. It was something along those lines.
0: It was just like
1: what happened.
0: It was denied in part.
3: Okay.
1: So, right, and there might have been a ruling to that effect, but the prosecutor accepted that she was not an expert witness. Because
0: I don't know about them accepting.
3: I would also suggest, from a caller perspective,
1: something along those lines.
3: It's different than from Chris, you're a liar, right? As opposed to, hey, I think you made a mistake on last week's show, and here's what I think the truth is.
0: Right.
1: Yeah.
0: Right.
1: I mean, you're getting into some very technical weeds here.
3: Right.
0: Yeah.
3: Is it possible the Penguin was mistaken? Absolutely.
1: I'm sorry.
3: Was it malicious?
1: Small aspect of it.
0: Yeah.
1: I mean, but I don't even
3: think did he lie?
1: I'm doubtful that I misspoke, but like, you know, it's
3: which is also fair, right? You may not have.
1: I don't remember exactly what was said. Maybe I left out a word or something. I mean, that's always possible, but
0: let's see what Ricky from the Commonwealth wants to say. Ricky, you're on Free Talk Live. What's on your mind?
4: Thank you there, Miss Bonnie, Brother Penguin, Brother Richie. Good evening.
3: Good evening.
4: How are you tonight, Richie?
3: I'm well. Should I be checking an email or a wallet?
4: Yeah, you should be checking your wallet. You haven't checked yet?
3: I don't check unless there's a reason for me to check, but I will.
4: Well,
3: you go on about your business, and I will log in away from the camera to my wallet to see if there's anything in there.
0: But
3: I know I did respond to his email, and I sent him my receiving address. And then I don't remember receiving an email saying to check. So
0: all right,
3: I will do so during the break.
0: We'll hold you on if you're wanting to hold on, Ricky. More Free Talk Live coming up, 603-283-6160. 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More about what happened with this woman that got pulled over without having a hand in a minute. More Free Talk Live coming up. 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
6: From Feature Story News in New Delhi, I'm Ishan Garg. Asian stocks fluctuated on Tuesday amid doubts over the durability of a Middle East ceasefire dampened the boost from AI optimism. Investors are assessing the likelihood of a Middle East peace agreement as U.S.-Iran talks stall, while U.S. President Donald Trump and Israeli Prime Minister Benjamin Netanyahu offered mixed signals over ending the fighting in Lebanon. Laura Westbrook reports from Hong Kong.
7: South Korea's KOSPI and Japan's Nikkei 225 slipped in Tuesday morning trading, though there were gains in Hong Kong with the Hang Seng Index on the rise off the back of tech shares. Meanwhile, Brent crude, the global oil benchmark, was trading at around $95 a barrel amid conflicting signs from the Middle East clouding prospects for a peace deal.
6: U.S. President Donald Trump has reacted to the news Iran is reportedly suspending peace negotiations by telling a reporter, "I don't care if the talks are over." However, he also has posted on social media saying talks are continuing at a rapid pace. In a separate post, he says he has spoken to Israel and Hezbollah, getting them to recommit to their ceasefire. Nick Harper reports from Washington.
8: In an interview with CNBC, Donald Trump said that the protracted talks with Iran had started to get very boring, adding, "I really don't care. I couldn't care less if Iran walks away from negotiations." That news came Monday via Iranian state TV, saying officials were suspending the talks over Israel's continued bombardment of Lebanon. President Trump wrote on social media he had had a very productive call with Israeli Prime Minister Benjamin Netanyahu and had a very good call with Hezbollah through highly placed representatives. He said that both sides had agreed that all the shooting will stop. It's unclear if that will be enough to bring Iran back to the negotiating table. I'm Nick Harper in Washington.
6: The artificial intelligence company Anthropic says it has filed paperwork for an initial public offering, setting the stage for a blockbuster IPO possibly later this year. The maker of the chatbot Claude will be competing with rival OpenAI as well as SpaceX, both of which are planning to go public. Ira Spitzer reports from San Francisco.
9: In a blog post, Anthropic announced it had confidentially filed IPO paperwork with the SEC, saying the timing of its offering will depend on market conditions and other factors. The company was founded in 2021 by Dario Amodei, a former OpenAI researcher who now serves as CEO. Anthropic recently closed a funding round that pushed its valuation to nearly $900 billion, surpassing the ChatGPT maker OpenAI for the first time. The AI boom has sparked enormous excitement on Wall Street, with several high-profile IPOs in the pipeline. OpenAI is also planning to go public, as is Elon Musk's SpaceX, whose debut is expected later this month. Ira Spitzer, San Francisco.
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1: Mr. Penguin.
2: And Richie Rich.
0: And we already have somebody on the line, so we're going to go to the phones. We're going to start off and go to the honest, ethical, principled, virtuous, upstanding, irreproachable, scrupulous, chivalrous Ricky from the Commonwealth. What's on your mind, Ricky?
3: Well, I guess Richie checked his wallet.
2: I did. May 23rd, received 15 dash. Current value, I guess, $673.
3: So it's been going up, Richie.
4: How long has it been since this bet was made? When was the bet made, and how long did it take you to pay?
2: Okay, so the bet itself was locked in, where'd it go? January 21st, 2024.
4: Wow, so more than 2 years then.
2: But that's not when he had to pay, right? So to catch you up, Penguin, the bet was by July of, this is, you know, from January 2024 now, by July of 2025, the national average for gas was going to meet or exceed $10 per gallon. That was a five dash bet.
4: Okay.
2: By the end of 2025, the value of the U.S. dollar would equal zero. That was a five dash bet. And by the end of the first quarter, 2026, the United States is a third world country. That was a five dash bet. The reason he got degraded by me for so long was because this part, by the beginning of 2025, 15-dash was supposed to be put into escrow, entrusted to former co-host Peakless Mountaineer, and then we renegotiated that to co-host Riley, since I don't know what Peakless Mountaineer is doing, and that never made it to escrow. And when the end of the bet ended first quarter of 2026, right, like that was, you know, 2 months ago at this point, right, I still had not received payment. So we're 2 months past due, which is why I put a little pressure on Ricky, but he has now squared the bet, and I am relieved.
3: And Bass is going up, too.
2: Yeah, it fluctuates, but as long as it keeps going up, I'm happy.
0: Did you already have a lot of Dash when you, or like some Dash when you did this, or did you have to go acquire Dash? I mean, that's kind of
2: he had to learn cryptocurrency. He kept trying to renegotiate the bet into dollars.
0: Oh, awesome.
2: Just to not have to go through the crypto process.
0: Well, that's kind of a good learning experience, Ricky. I'm glad you got your hands on some crypto.
3: Yeah, well, you know what? It's an interesting story. Despite what Penguin was thinking, my guy came through.
0: Nice.
3: And he was new. He was a novice to crypto, but he did pretty good.
0: Yeah, it made it to Richie. So,
4: what was this skeptic thing that I had? I don't recall what I said.
3: You said about something about guys in court cases say about my guy.
2: He had to have someone help him through this process, and you were skeptical of the assistance he was garnering.
4: Okay.
3: Yeah. But the funny thing about it is now he's like gung ho on crypto.
2: As he should be.
3: He got some Ethereum on his own and he got something else.
0: That's awesome.
2: I'm glad it worked out.
0: This activism.
3: Yeah, I'm glad I have everything set up now on my phone. I didn't know what the hell I was doing. You got to hook your bank account up to it and all this other stuff. I really didn't know it was going to be that involved. But I will say I use Coinbase and that's been pretty good. Their app is pretty simple, and I'm glad I have it.
2: That's probably the biggest exchange, the most common. So
0: it's probably good that your bet's lost. Otherwise, we'd all be in a world of hurt anyway, right? Because if he lost, wouldn't the dollar be at zero and gas be at $10 an hour?
2: Yeah, well, and we'd be in a third world country.
0: Yeah.
3: I'm going to tell you something. Now, I still stand by my bet in this sense.
4: Are we getting ready to make another bet here?
3: Well, no, wait a minute.
2: Double or nothing.
3: Penguin, you don't know anything. I'm going to explain that. Now, my bet was based on heavily the BRICS gold-backed currency. Well, that's been a slow going. But I do still think once that hits, we're going to be in a world of hurt.
2: Yeah, which is fine, which is also why, as we went through, like, squaring the bets and the terms of the bet, we had to put deadlines on when certain things were going to happen. Otherwise,
0: yeah, it might
2: just
0: happen.
3: Right, and that was my mistake. I screwed up on that. But, you know, I thought it was going to hit faster. It sounded that way. But I do still think that it's going to have that major impact on us. And when it does go through, think about it.
4: I think you may be, how do I say this? As much as I can see why somebody would might want to see that happen, my gut's telling me it's not.
3: I don't know if I want to, wait a minute, Penguin. I don't want to see it happen. I think it's going to be a problem and happen.
4: Well,
3: that's
4: it probably should happen, right? Like the fact that we have a currency backed and the U.S. government's able to use it to drop bombs on people.
0: You'd have to have a lot of ducks in a row already to want the dollar to go to zero.
2: And it's kind of, I kind of wish Peakless Mountaineer was still here, or if he's listening, to call in, because he was really the financial guy on the show. Mm-hmm. Like, he got way overworked over a lot of things. We're like, well, I don't know what you're over. He's like, you have no idea what's going on in the back rooms, bro. You know, in the financial world, like, you know, the dollar being separated from the oil and no longer having a petrodollar because the Saudi Arabian contract expired and they didn't renew. It was like, oh, that's gonna make some waves. Right. It's like, well, really? I don't know. I'm not smart enough.
4: I mean, I don't think it's not like a black and white thing on that one. I don't know what the numbers are specifically. He may be more familiar with it than I am. But I think the situation is that I don't know if you can say it's not a petrodollar now because it's crumbling, right?
0: Remember, he hasn't been on in like a year and a half at least.
4: Sure. It's crumbling, right? But it's not like everybody stopped using the dollar. It's just like Saudi Arabia.
2: But when they do, all of those foreign dollars flow back into the United States, which is like a double layer of inflation.
4: Yeah,
2: right.
4: Yeah. But so, I mean, we are seeing inflation. I mean,
2: I get it.
4: Yeah.
2: So. But like, how much U.S. currency is currently held by foreign actors, and what happens when they don't need that currency anymore?
4: Right.
2: Right.
4: You're right.
3: That's the thing. That's what I'm looking at, Richie.
4: Well, and see, that's the thing.
3: Exactly.
4: That could have an impact, right?
2: But it's going to have an impact.
4: That could have an impact.
2: Yeah.
4: But the question is, how much of an impact? Because it all depends on the numbers.
3: I think I think you're hoping it don't happen for some reason, because.
4: No! I actually want to see the U.S. dollar collapse.
3: Because it's going to be a major impact. Richie's right, because that's what I was looking at,
2: and that's what that's what Ricky was betting on, and that's what Peakless was thinking at the time.
4: See, I wouldn't make a bet, you know, that the U.S. dollar is going to collapse, because I think that
2: I did and I won't.
4: Yeah, it's like wanting something to occur, and it's not like I want to lose all my money or anything like that. The point is that it's fiat, right? And I think we need to be moving away from, you know, government currencies. That's what fiat is, basically.
3: Yeah, but really, Penguin, I mean, the fact is, the dollar, if you look up its value compared, say, to the euro, it's really pathetic. I mean, it's nickels and dimes, really. It's really bad. You know? So how much is it going to take to push us over the edge? Now, the BRICS gold-backed currency, there's already a lot of countries in the alliance. Once they get that currency going, they'll look to get more for the money.
4: I mean, I want to say that that alliance has not been anywhere near as successful as we might have wanted it to be.
0: Right, I feel like we don't hear about it anymore. I was saying, right, I'm not really on your side or Ricky's side. I'm not saying I'm surprised we haven't heard more.
2: Well, it's a slow burn, man. You gotta encourage other companies to drop the dollar. And when they do, they get invaded or bombed.
4: I mean, if my memory serves me correctly, I don't think that those that set of economies they're kind of on the, they're not that big, basically. And
0: Brazil, Russia, to, India,
3: mind you,
0: China.
4: Hold on.
0: South Africa?
4: Yes,
0: country.
4: But let me finish my sentence. Relative to the world economy, right? So, and it's not that those countries, like, you know, no doubt, Russia has money. It's got a lot of land mass. I'm trying to think.
2: So does China.
4: But yeah, it does. Well, Russia's really huge, like unbelievably huge.
0: Land mass, but China's like a bigger economy, right?
4: Yeah,
0: has more people.
2: India's got a lot of consumers.
0: Oh yeah, India's part of that.
4: The Russia has fewer people than the United States, actually, and I think it's like 60 million or something. It's really
0: wow,
4: small compared to the United States, I believe. Yeah, it's Europe overall has more larger population than the United States. It's something like over a billion.
0: Russia
4: people,
0: is 143 million, but still, yeah, that's half U.S. or less than half of the United States. That's crazy.
4: Yeah, yeah. Sorry, I'm sorry, I misspoke.
0: Yeah, that's fine.
4: But
0: no, that was a lie.
2: Skeeter's gonna call you tomorrow.
4: I know somebody's gonna call me out on it. It's like yes,
2: you
4: I'm
2: lied.
4: The numbers that I had the numbers wrong. I probably was thinking of the wrong country, but I knew it was a fraction of the United States.
0: Yeah. Yeah, I didn't know that. I didn't really think about it.
2: What was that, Ricky?
3: Don't even encourage Skeeter to call in. I've come to the conclusion that he either suffers from brain damage or as the result of use of really poor quality drugs.
0: Right. He is not virtuous, not upstanding, not
3: There's
0: honest.
3: There's nothing wrong with Skeeter. I hear his calls. They're painful. They're boring. But they're always neurotic. And he's got some kind of problem.
0: Well, if he calls in at the same time as you, I'll put you guys on together and you can have it out. How about
2: Please
0: that?
2: Don't.
3: I'm all for it. I'll take it. I'll take it out on Skeeter.
0: Nice. Yep. Well, congratulations on the debt finally being paid.
2: Yeah, buddy.
0: Now I can turn off Richie Rich's debt badge.
2: Oh, my goodness.
0: I got a That's Thomas hilarious. Massey United States National Debt badge, and it's sitting here in front of me in the studio. I could hold it up to the camera, but I'd have to get it at the right time, so whatever. You know what it looks like.
2: That thing ticks so fast that it's probably like 1 second of mine and Ricky's bet.
0: Yeah, it's a tick.
2: Or less.
4: Less, way less.
0: And it's showing 38 trillion 911 billion?
2: Yeah. Good job.
0: And then, showing that million? Much money constantly going up. And it's like that, those amount of numbers, they don't even let you type that into like a calculator. At least not any calculator.
2: Trillion is beyond my general comprehension.
4: I was going to say like trillion, that number is just beyond human comprehension, period.
0: Yeah. People are saying that.
4: Like, people don't understand like how big of a number this is. They really don't. It's.
0: People
2: and
0: don't
2: Elon's
0: understand.
2: On his way to being a trillionaire.
0: That's crazy.
4: Yeah.
0: So people are saying that it's going to hit 40 trillion this year, but we have a caller on the line. Let's go to the phones. We have Uber George in Virginia. Uber George, you're on Free Talk Live. What's on your mind?
2: Before you say anything, I want to ask, because it's the first time I've gotten to talk to you, Uber George. Were you TSA George back in the day?
1: Yep.
2: All right. Carry on, sir.
0: I don't think he likes that.
2: I don't care. I just wanted to know if it was the same guy or if there was a new George calling in.
1: Yeah, I don't really care about the thing or like or dislike, whatever. So don't worry about it, Bonnie.
0: Oh, good. He quit the TSA, so that's good.
2: Because he's driving for Uber. But I wanted to know if it was the same caller because I've listened to the calls from Uber. I went, oh, it's
4: so the bigger question is, did you quit because you were disgusted with the TSA, or did you quit for some other reason?
1: Basically, quit because in part of the excesses of the TSA, and because also I got in trouble for something that I did that had I done it 1 week later would have been perfectly fine,
0: bureaucratic nonsense,
1: clearing a passenger that alarmed
2: gotta wait till daily before you touch it, like
1: a bomb sniffing machine. What happened was I was working the gates at the time and this passenger set it off, and I was like, I just got back from Europe from vacation, and I thought the new rule of, okay, for screening at the gate, I can just clear them then and stuff like that. I was like, no, that's that was supposed to go into effect next week. And I'm just and they were making this big hullabaloo about it, and I'm just like, you know what, screw this, I'm out of here.
0: Nice.
1: All right. But anyway, did I tell you guys about how a week or so ago a passenger that was so much in a hurry that he left his iPhone in my car? I don't know if I mentioned that on my previous call.
0: Yeah, you did. You did. I remember you.
4: Do you get a lot of iPhones as tips?
1: I get. Oh well, no, not often. But yeah, to recap. Last time I called, what happened was a passenger, I was taking him from a hotel next to the White House to Washington Dulles Airport, about 20 miles west of the city. And basically Trump was going through to this, worship event thing at the same time. And so the National Guard, Homeland Security and local police closed off all these streets and stuff like that. So I literally had to go from near the White House all the way to 395 where the Capitol is, which is about 13 blocks in the wrong direction, just to get my just to get out of the city to take my passenger to Dulles Airport.
5: Wow.
6: I have to ask, why are you still, is this Washington, D.C.?
0: Where the White House is?
6: Yeah, obviously. Okay, I wasn't thinking. Anyway, that's what I thought, but anyway.
0: He wants to know why you're staying there.
6: Why are you staying there? Like, why don't you leave? That's a terrible area to live.
1: Yeah. Well, it pays the bills. And I got family. And I grew up around here.
6: Even more of a reason to leave.
1: Yeah, I hear that. I get them literally within 45, get them to the airport with 45 minutes before the flight leaves, which is really 25, 30 minutes at best because of, they always close the doors at least 10 minutes before the plane leaves. He left his iPhone in my car.
2: And then you gave him tips on how to get through TSA faster.
1: Yeah, a little bit on that. So I fully expected him to miss his flight, to be honest. But apparently he made his flight, and it was then that he realized he left his phone in my car.
2: Nice.
1: So I'm like, yeah, because I already had another passenger. I'm like, ah, crap. I got this other passenger. I do that run first, and I fully expected it because he probably missed his flight, go back to the airport, give him back. Nope, he made his flight. And so then it's like he's trying to get me to ship his phone out. The next day he tries to get me to ship his phone out to him right there in Spain.
0: And wow. And he going to pay you like another
2: customs
0: for it?
2: Now.
0: Yeah.
1: Yeah. Oh yeah.
0: Nice.
1: Oh yeah. And so anyway, I go to a DHL thing where he's got the information, and then I take and the DHL now guys explained to me and him on the phone that no country is like because his phone is activated already, has his own personal info, his own stuff. It's his. I cannot ship the phone out to him because it'll just get seized by customs. Right there. Apparently, you can only ship a cell phone if it hasn't been activated, like an unopened, unused phone.
0: Wow, well, Chris. Do you know anything about this?
1: Right. Yeah. What the guy was saying was,
0: Did you catch all that?
1: Info and stuff.
0: They're saying that.
4: Yeah, I don't know what he's referencing specifically. Like,
2: customs is going to seize the phone because they think it's stolen, as opposed to shipping a brand new phone.
4: Oh,
2: because it's already activated.
4: Yeah,
1: or illegal information.
4: So okay. So backing up a moment. I think I might have an idea what he's referencing. So there was something that might have changed. I don't really have a solid memory of this, but that might have changed as a result. So there's a scam. I don't know. No, scam's not maybe quite the right word. But basically, there was. Do you guys remember when those phones were being snatched, like in New York and everything?
2: I'm pretty sure it still happens.
4: Yeah, I'm sure it still happens. But those
0: phones.
4: I didn't
0: remember one specific time, no.
4: Well, anyway, it happens all the time. But these phones, they basically get bundled together and they get shipped overseas to generally Africa, I think it is.
2: China.
4: And other countries like China probably. And then they get activated there. Now, in the United States, if a phone is reported stolen, you can't then activate it potentially in the United States. But if it's shipped overseas, you can. And so this is what he's referencing is a reaction to that. I don't know. There's other reasons you potentially might have trouble shipping a phone overseas as well. The crazy thing is that you're trying to ship a single phone overseas. It shouldn't be a problem. And I doubt it'll get seized in customs if you do the customs stuff right.
0: What if they just turn it off? Then they don't know.
4: Well, this is the thing. The customs usually doesn't inspect every little package. Mm-hmm. And so if you put something on the customs

0: as the closing door starts to drive off, that's when I realized, oh crap, I left my phone in the car. And I called it, and I, you know, and he came back, so I was like, I know that feeling, you know?
1: Yeah, I would be so scared. It would be like such a big problem if I lost my phone in an Uber, so that's nice that got resolved.
2: Before we got together, me and my ex, like, were taking separate flights out of an event, and we hung out the night before, and I had, like, her rental car keys in my pocket, and I went to the airport separate, and only when I went through the screening machines did I realize, uh-oh, I've got her rental car keys in my pocket.
1: That's horrible.
2: Right.
1: That's really bad.
2: And she wasn't answering the phone because she was still asleep, right? Like, my flight was earlier, and I called, like, three or four different hotels trying to find the one that we were staying at because I didn't even know. Right? I was like, all right, no, it's a Hilton or whatever. I called like four. I'm like, wake her up. And she had to Uber or, you know, Lyft on down to the airport, meet me right at the security gate so I could toss the keys to her.
3: I mean, couldn't you just have mailed the keys back to the rental car company?
2: How was she going to get the car back? She didn't have the car keys.
3: Oh, but she had to drop the car keys.
2: She had to drop the car off.
3: Yeah, that makes sense.
1: That's
3: okay.
1: Crazy that worked out. I was thinking
3: like you left the car in a parking lot at a rental place and then you kept the keys.
2: The keys were at the hotel with her because I just took the shuttle to the airport.
3: Yeah, it makes sense now.
2: Yeah.
1: Yeah, well, but it is interesting news. You can't send your own property to another country because they'll assume it's... What if you send a note to the...
3: This is crazy, right? Like, this is government for you, right? It's like,
0: it's our government. I mean, the government started the whole situation in the first place by blocking off all those streets, you know. If it hadn't done that, there wouldn't have been such a frantic run in the first place. And he probably wouldn't have forgot his phone in my car.
2: And DHL sounded like they would have been cool. Like, hey, we can do this, but just know it's going to get intercepted on the other side.
0: Yeah, that's exactly what DHL was saying, right? That it's just going to get intercepted.
2: Take a chance.
1: Well,
2: track it. Put the Uber tracking on there and follow it everywhere through customs.
1: Yeah, put an AirTag on it. Thanks for the call, Uber George. Interesting story. And Uber George will be coming to Fork Fest. I haven't read the Fork Fest ad yet, but I'm going and Penguin, you're going, right?
3: Yeah.
2: Read it.
1: Richie, are you going?
2: No.
1: Too far up there?
2: Well, if I had like actual vacation from my regular job, right, it would make sense to go up for a few days, but I don't. So I'd be up there for like 1 or 2 days, and it's a long drive for just hanging out with the same people I already hang out with.
1: Well, if you don't live in New Hampshire, it's even better. That's why I was trying to get a lot of people at the LNC's attention on it. I had flyers and stuff
3: because
1: it's just like if you live outside of New Hampshire, this will be like a mind-blowing experience for you.
3: Oh, yeah.
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2: From Feature Story News in New Delhi, I'm Ishan Garg. Asian stocks fluctuated on Tuesday amid doubts over the durability of a Middle East ceasefire dampened the boost from AI optimism. Investors are assessing the likelihood of a Middle East peace agreement as US-Iran talks stall, while US President Donald Trump and Israeli Prime Minister Benjamin Netanyahu offered mixed signals over ending the fighting in Lebanon. Laura Westbrook reports from Hong Kong.
3: South Korea's KOSPI and Japan's Nikkei 225 slipped in Tuesday morning trading, though there were gains in Hong Kong with the Hang Seng Index on the rise off the back of tech shares. Meanwhile, Brent crude, the global oil benchmark, was trading at around $95 a barrel amid conflicting signs from the Middle East clouding prospects for a peace deal.
2: U.S. President Donald Trump has reacted to the news Iran is reportedly suspending peace negotiations by telling a reporter, "I don't care if the talks are over." However, he also has posted on social media saying talks are continuing at a rapid pace. In a separate post, he says he has spoken to Israel and Hezbollah, getting them to recommit to their ceasefire. Nick Harper reports from Washington.
4: In an interview with CNBC, Donald Trump said that the protracted talks with Iran had started to get very boring, adding, "I really don't care. I couldn't care less if Iran walks away from negotiations." That news came Monday via Iranian state TV, saying officials were suspending the talks over Israel's continued bombardment of Lebanon. President Trump wrote on social media he had had a very productive call with Israeli Prime Minister Benjamin Netanyahu and had a very good call with Hezbollah through highly placed representatives. He said that both sides had agreed that all the shooting will stop. It's unclear if that will be enough to bring Iran back to the negotiating table. I'm Nick Harper in Washington.
2: The artificial intelligence company Anthropic says it has filed paperwork for an initial public offering, setting the stage for a blockbuster IPO possibly later this year. The maker of the chatbot Claude will be competing with rival OpenAI as well as SpaceX, both of which are planning to go public. Ira Spitzer reports from San Francisco.
5: In a blog post, Anthropic announced it had confidentially filed IPO paperwork with the SEC, saying the timing of its offering will depend on market conditions and other factors. The company was founded in 2021 by Dario Amodei, a former OpenAI researcher who now serves as CEO. Anthropic recently closed a funding round that pushed its valuation to nearly $900 billion, surpassing the ChatGPT maker OpenAI for the first time. The AI boom has sparked enormous excitement on Wall Street, with several high-profile IPOs in the pipeline. OpenAI is also planning to go public, as is Elon Musk's SpaceX, whose debut is expected later this month. Ira Spitzer, San Francisco.
6: With FSN Spotlight, I'm Simon Marks. Today, more on Ebola, as the Brazilian authorities say they are now investigating the first possible cases there. Doctors Without Borders say never before has an Ebola outbreak recorded so many first cases so soon after it was first identified, in this case in the Democratic Republic of Congo. But in the DRC, health agencies are battling an unseen enemy, the impact of US humanitarian aid cuts sparked by President Trump's dismantling of the U.S. Agency for International Development. Laurie Garrett is a Pulitzer Prize-winning science journalist and author.
7: In 2024, our USAID commitment to the Democratic Republic of Congo was more than $1 billion. Last year, brace yourself, $67 million. Nearly every single hospital, clinic, pharmacy in all of Democratic Republic of Congo was wholly or partially dependent on USAID and HHS support to maintain supplies and to deliver what people needed, and that's gone. Yeah. Pharmacies are empty. Stores are empty. The clinics are gone. Nobody's paying those people. So even if you didn't have Ebola, according to humanitarian organizations, 300,000 more people have died in the Democratic Republic of Congo since USAID was cut.
6: And those deaths were before the outbreak of Ebola. With FSN Spotlight, I'm Simon Marks.
2: 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Stay tuned for further updates right here. But for now, that is the latest Feature Story News. Ishan Garg reporting.
8: Sea anemones are the most disgusting of all tidal creatures. Their thick tentacle arms are engorged with the collected urine that makes up much of tide pools. Whale urine, fish urine, otter urine, crab urine, all sucked up by the moon and deposited in these natural outhouses. Clownfish share a symbiotic relationship with sea anemones. The clownfish cleans the sea anemone. In exchange, the anemone sprays urine on the face of the clownfish. It's one fetishistic delight. Contrary to popular belief, sea urchins are not in fact animals. Indeed, they are not alive at all. They are simply the clumped together leavings of the ocean's denizens.
9: This is the Onion News Network.
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0: radio that you control, and that means that you can call 603-283-6160. That's 603-283-6160 to bring up whatever is on your mind. And that obviously is how this thing works, because we've been having calls all night and it's been pretty good. But Fork Fest is happening this June 22nd to the 29th in Errol, New Hampshire, in the Northern Waters Outfitters Campground. The owner has offered to host 100 campers at $10 per person per night on the site, and anyone staying in nearby motels, campgrounds, or Airbnbs who'd like to come be a part of the fest for a day is welcome to come for free. The only restriction on freedoms the owner is asking us to abide by is no nudism, which I think we can deal with. Forkfest.wtf, that's forkfest.wtf, and forkfest2026@gmail.com to sign up as one of the 100 campers. And, oh yeah, I muted you guys, sorry.
1: It's good to know that some libertarians are okay with a dress code.
0: Yeah.
2: I mean, I'm not cool with the dress code, but
0: it's not a dress code.
1: It requires you to be dressed. That's a dress code.
0: Okay, yeah, you're right. I guess a dress code is like even just one requirement on dress, so yes. It's true. Do you know about the...
1: One libertarian in a mankini. I already know it.
0: Did you hear about the dress code...
1: Debacle.
0: Request or a proposal for the Libertarian National Convention Penguin?
2: No, what's up with that?
0: So this guy that he's been on Free Talk Live before to talk about his run for LPNH chair. His name is Ben Weir, and this year he's running as sheriff or for sheriff. I can't remember what county or whatever in New Hampshire. He's a free stater, but he's also a local, so he's like a good local. He's an actual libertarian, and he. Put a proposal for there to be a dress code at the LNC, meaning like it specified business casual.
2: Is this in response to the guy who stripped down
0: yes.
2: a couple years ago?
0: So and other such things
2: on stage, like yeah, he stripped naked, completely naked, or something like that, or
0: yeah.
2: down to his boxers or something like.
1: Don't
2: that.
1: Let yeah. that guy at Forkfest.
0: Me, Lori, and Riley on the show last night, we discussed it, and we basically all three agreed we all prefer to dress. Like business casual or thing like that.
2: Really?
0: Actually want to look nicer at like Liberty Forum or something like that. But if they had put in the dress code, I definitely would have broke it. Not naked.
2: Yeah.
0: That's all I'm saying.
2: I follow you. Oh, yeah. The whole idea of clothing is just kind of stupid, but... I mean, I'm not going around naked, but it doesn't change the fact that it's just such a stupid thing. It's like, who cares? Like...
1: I'll take Ben's side on this, because when you say okay. who cares, it's very obvious who cares, right? And it goes back to human psychology,
0: mm-hmm.
1: right? You have to appear better. You have to have the optics of appearing better than your lessers,
0: hmm.
1: right? Teachers dress better than students.
0: Mm-hmm.
1: Bosses dress better than employees, right? Doctors dress better than patients, right? And it's for the optics of authority. And when you have a bunch of libertarians dressed like cosplay fairies, right? You'll never be seen as the authority. The rest of the United States.
0: If that's your goal.
1: That's
0: yeah.
1: the goal of the party.
0: Yeah.
1: That you have to be seen as an authority to get people to vote for you.
2: Not if you're right? looking for libertarian votes.
1: You're not looking for, there's not enough libertarians to get libertarian votes. Hmm. That's the problem with libertarianism.
2: I get it. And I get that. That's why I'm in New Hampshire. But I mean, yeah, like.
1: But that's the point.
2: Yeah.
1: So you have a national party appealing to like non-libertarians.
2: Which seems kind
1: of. You have to look authoritative.
2: Kind of stupid to me. But yeah, I mean, I get it. I just. Yeah.
1: You don't grow the party by appealing to the base.
0: I wouldn't be personally, if I had when. I'm not a delegate. In fact, I don't
1: that's
0: even think
1: fine.
0: the Now that I think of it, I think that the dress code couldn't have applied to me anyway. I think that it had to do with, like, only the delegates
1: sure.
0: to the party. So, say I was a delegate, I would have still come in my Madonna for President t-shirt and been breaking the thing because
1: right.
0: it'd be like, you don't tell me what to do. Bro.
1: I'm not making the case that you need a National Libertarian Party. I'm saying if there's going to be a National Libertarian Party and it already exists and their goal is to, like, increase the base and increase donations and increase the ability to run more candidates, you have to look authoritative. And if you don't look authoritative, you're never going to garner votes
0: from
1: lessers. All
0: I hear is a governmental body telling people what to wear.
1: Okay. But
0: and I
1: not,
0: don't like it.
1: Yeah, that's then don't be a part of the party, right? Like, you don't have to be there.
0: But they're all going to be there and it'd be like 1 week in advance. You know? And they don't get a vote.
1: But if you're going to be a member,
0: the board gets to vote.
1: If you're
0: going to
1: be a member of the Libertarian Party and you want, and your goal is to win, right? Like, your goal is not to win.
0: I'm putting LP and H on notice.
3: I mean, this is the stupid thing, because you can't win. There's nothing you can do that will ever get you to win at a national level as far as the Libertarian Party is concerned. The most they've ever been able to do is get Ross freed, right? I mean, I'm not saying there can't be some objective for the Libertarian Party, but it certainly ain't going to be to get elected.
1: But Libertarian National acts as a support role to the state level, entities. Right, like that's also part of the role.
0: Unless they're axing them.
1: Unless they're kicking them out, right? Yeah. Which again, I don't have a horse in this race, but if that's what you're gonna do, and you're trying to appeal, you have to appeal to normies. If you're gonna have like the Libertarian Party of Kentucky or Tennessee, right? There's not enough libertarians there. That's why we prefer.
3: I mean, that's why the people who are actually part of the Libertarian parties in a lot of these other states are moving to New Hampshire.
1: Right, which is why we prefer the concentration. Route.
3: Right.
1: But there's obviously a lot of libertarians who don't believe that that's the way to libertarianism across the globe.
3: Anybody who's taken part of like libertarianism outside of New Hampshire is literally like in a very short order is going to realize that this is the most ineffective, futile thing ever. And
1: which is what Jeremy's point was, you know, when he gave his little speech.
0: Yep.
1: But they exist, they're going to do their thing anyway. Right. The Libertarian Party of New Hampshire has not made a great case for moving them here. And Jeremy Coffin even said so himself, like, we only want like 10-15% of you. Right. Like,
0: yeah.
1: Like, oh, there's only 10-15% of good libertarians in this crowd.
3: Yeah.
1: The rest of you can, you know, screw off and
0: I
1: do your
0: concur.
1: Own thing.
0: Like just sitting in that crowd, I was getting literally an evil vibe from some of those people.
3: And you know, the interesting part is that like, I think you're right about the 10-15% or whatever. It's, and that's kind of sad, but like anybody who's willing to move is probably also one of the better ones.
1: Right. Not disputing that, but the ones that remain, they still want to have the party. They still want to, like, you know, enhance the party, increase the party, grow the party.
3: Yeah.
1: And they're not going to do it dressing like fairies, right? You're going to do it by dressing like an authority figure and appealing to the lessers, the normies in the world, and show them that you are worthy of a vote, right? Not that you're the laughing stock of the entire country.
0: Yeah, but at the same time, the Republicans do dress up as Uncle Sam and such and whatnot.
1: Let them. They're established. Yeah. You know, don't do that, right? Don't lower yourself to that level. Rise above it and say, like, look at these clowns. We are not the party of clowns anymore, right? We are the party. We're the serious party.
3: Clown.
1: Well, then go to Republican convention.
0: With your penis necklace?
3: That would just be creepy.
0: What?
3: But clowns and penises don't go together well.
0: I can see that now. Like,
1: kids love them.
0: Applying to children, or appealing to children, and also I didn't think of that at all.
3: Yeah, no, it's fine. Libertarian, like, you know, I don't know, like a fork fest or a fork fest or something like that, but definitely not something I would do.
1: Right.
3: You know, that context. That's for sure.
1: If you want to be a small L libertarian and do that, fine. Right. That's not the Libertarian Party.
3: No, I think the clown thing is just funny. Just like the stripping down thing at the national convention, I thought was hilarious.
1: Yeah, from an outsider looking in, but not for people serious about what they want the party to do and what they want the party to be.
0: Yeah.
1: If they want to do that, point out that the Republicans
3: thing,
1: and the Democrats are the ones dressing as clowns.
3: The clown thing is the serious party who can change the world. The clown thing is funny because it's sort of like mocking the whole point of like the whole event.
0: One
3: right?
0: guy came as a hillbilly. Like he had, it looked like he was like naked underneath
3: that's really funny too.
0: Some overalls. Maybe he had like underwear on.
1: Yeah.
0: Him.
1: If you want to mock it,
0: and
1: fine.
0: Shine.
1: Right, yeah. But like your membership gets canceled, you get the boot. That's not the representation of the party. That's the small L representation of libertarian principles, but that's not where you want the party to be. If you
0: grotesque.
1: Want the party to be anywhere,
0: I'd make him kick me out then.
1: The protest just gets the boot.
0: No, I said grotesque.
1: Like, oh, okay.
0: Yeah.
1: Just boot
0: so protest.
1: Okay.
0: Yeah.
1: anyone who doesn't like follow the dress code is obviously
0: they
1: not
0: don't have
1: serious.
0: Enough members to be kicking people out for wearing a T-shirt. In my opinion.
1: Maybe. Well, you know.
3: You're probably right.
1: Pretend like you're there, right?
0: Mm-hmm.
1: Like, fake it till you make it.
0: Well,
1: boot out those and attract the ones that want to do better.
0: We do have a caller on the line. So, Sarah in New Mexico, you're on Free Talk Live. What's on your mind?
4: I saw on TV news that I guess they were doing like a pedestrian walk, a study around the Union campus.
1: Okay.
4: So,
0: what does that mean?
1: University of New Mexico?
0: Walk and study?
4: Yeah, so there's intersections around the campus, and they're trying to decide, you know, where they feel the most stress
1: in class.
4: They're crossing.
1: Oh,
3: are you sure they just weren't trying to get hit by cars?
4: Safety.
0: Why couldn't they just ask them where they feel the most stressed? Were they like hooked up to like EKG monitors or something?
1: Take your pulse at the end of the crosswalk.
4: Know.
1: Your heart rate before and after stepping into the street.
4: Crossing to see, you know, whether they feel stressed. And, you know, I'm glad they're kind of doing this because they're really safe on the campus.
0: They're college students. They're either going to be overly stressed about crossing the road, or they're going to be underly stressed because they're already on Xanax anyway. Underly, I didn't mean to say that.
4: Well, the thing is that they're not, once you leave the campus property, the drivers are very negligent, like in Albuquerque. So
1: part of orientation is learning how to cross the street in Albuquerque.
3: Oh my God.
4: Well, yeah, my whole question is, I mean, like,
1: back in your big city,
4: what are they really gonna do?
1: People follow the crosswalks.
4: Yeah, but the cars, you know, are running the red light, they're not stopping, they're, you know, drinking drugs, are just talking on cell phones, and, you know, it doesn't stop the behavior because it's right next to the campus. Drivers are Albuquerque drivers.
1: Pedestrians should just carry road spikes and just throw it out into the road before they cross and then drag it off the other side when they get to the other side.
0: Have you ever seen Balloons Tower Defense or played it?
1: I have not played it.
0: Oh, yeah.
1: But I've seen Tower Defense games.
0: Yeah, that's what I instantly thought of, the little road spikes.
1: Yeah,
0: the balloons.
1: There you go.
0: Yeah.
1: Just throw that out, you know, and the cross on one side of it. So cars, if they like, they'll just blow out all four.
3: That'd be funny to have your own personal spikes.
1: That's what I'm saying.
3: Yeah.
1: I don't think you need the big old, like, 3 foot wide police ones, but if you got, like, you know, a little 2 foot narrow one. Yeah.
0: The college issues you your own spikes when you enroll. Well, thanks for the call, Sarah.
1: You get volunteer crossing guards to throw it out and retrieve it on the other side.
3: Oh my God, that would be so hilarious to like put in a proposal for a college to have crossing guards, like little kids, like elementary school or something.
0: Well,
1: sounds like it's needed if they're doing a study on stress levels across the street at the University of New Mexico.
0: Why don't they just build one of those sky things where people walk over the roads?
1: It's expensive. Who's going to pay for it? Who's going to pay for it?
3: Do those still have those safe spaces in colleges?
0: Or I would bet they do.
3: Gone away?
0: I would bet they do have safe spaces where they can go be
3: you still don't understand
0: anxious.
3: This.
0: Too much anxiety. So, this is from the Wall Street Journal. An ICE agent is charged in a shooting during Minneapolis immigration crackdown. And I was just like, oh, is it one of these famous ones? Like, you know, Preddy, Alex Preddy, or Renee Good? But no, it's a more recent one that I hadn't heard of the actual shooting itself. So, let's get into it. Prosecutors say the officer lied about being attacked prior to firing through a door and hitting immigrant in the leg.
1: Oh, man. That's bad. That's like, that's a big violation,
3: you know,
1: shooting through a door.
3: I want to make a proposal. I have an idea. Oh. Instead of getting rid of guns, let's just take them away from the cops. Problem solved. We'll end up with far fewer shootings.
0: I don't know. Honestly,
1: works in other countries where they don't have guns.
3: Right?
0: I'm just saying, like, would it work in our country?
3: Yes.
0: Like, just
3: no.
0: Overnight?
3: Why wouldn't it?
0: Well, because if you take away cops, that's the thing. Like, I think cops just shouldn't exist and everything.
3: This is just a temporary measure.
0: Yeah, but the thing is, like, there's an order of operations, if that makes sense. Like,
3: sure.
0: Because there are currently criminals with guns, and those are usually the people.
3: Yeah, but the cops don't help us or protect us anyway. I mean, they're there after the fact, and when they shoot people, it's usually because they're usually shooting somebody who's innocent or.
0: I'm not saying that,
3: you know,
0: they, like,
3: overreacting or
0: I'm
3: something.
0: I'm not even making the point, like, they do the most good. It's just that they may act as a deterrent right now, and if everybody knew that cops don't even have a gun, they might be more likely to kill people.
3: I doubt it. I mean, the thing that prevents or might be a deterrent is everybody having a gun, not cops specifically having a gun. I mean, because otherwise you just look around and see if there's any
0: cops. That's why I wasn't talking about, like, specifically New Hampshire, but I was, like, literally about to say, like, in a lot of the big cities, you don't think that, like, in Chicago, like, crime rates would go up if it was, like, on the news, everybody, so we disarmed cops. I think that that's silly to think that that would happen. And I hate the cops as much as the next person, probably more than you. I hate cops.
3: I think the reason that it's
0: I don't think that there's an... I think that there's always an order of operations for liberties. It's like... You don't just immediately jump in and, you know, make, There's lots of examples that aren't coming to mind.
3: You have a good point here, Bonnie, but I don't necessarily think that in this particular case it would make any difference, because ultimately, end of the day, most people who are committing crimes aren't thinking about the crimes they're committing or whether there's even a cop around or a camera or anything. They're just doing it because they're on drugs.
0: Yeah, so the ones that aren't doing it right now.
1: Yeah. So if you want order of operations, right, I think an easier one would just be to end qualified immunity.
0: Yeah, that would be great.
2: Oh, right? For sure.
1: Like, yeah. if they know, like, oh, I'm going to shoot through this door and I'm going to be responsible for what happens.
0: Yeah.
1: Maybe don't shoot through the door.
0: Yeah, exactly. Yeah,
1: if they go like, well, it inhibits my ability to do my job. No, it doesn't. Right? There are other ways to apprehend the criminal than shooting through the door.
0: Yep. Somebody that is in no danger to you.
1: Right? Like, even high speed chases shouldn't be a thing.
0: Yeah.
1: Right? You can, you know, if, especially in big cities like LA and New York, just put up the helicopter.
0: Yeah.
1: Follow them or get the tag.
0: Right? Road spikes.
1: Road spikes, literally. That could work. But even that, right, you know, sometimes if they spin or crash, there's a danger to, you know, innocents around or whatever. But just follow them to where they're going. And if anything, you know, if you can get a shot off, you know, just like a tracer, like an iPad, an iTag, whatever, Apple.
0: AirTag.
1: Yeah. Just fire one of those and follow where the AirTag goes and, like, meet them at the destination.
0: Wow. When they run out of gas.
1: They got to stop somewhere. Just monitor. Let them think they got away instead of, like, you know, O.J. Simpsoning them down the street, like, with a parade of cop cars.
0: This is too much thinking for the cops. They don't hire high IQ people.
1: I get it. But, you know, even more so, right, if you end the qualified immunity, they won't do stuff like that because now they're responsible and they'll have to come up with better ways and they'll still be able to do their job.
0: And they'll probably quit.
3: I think that they would still do the things they do now. They just would be liable for them. It's not that they would
1: That's
3: be
1: a good thing.
3: Magically
0: Yeah, I think a lot of the times they would still do things they do now, but I think it'd happen less too.
1: Good.
3: I don't know if it would or not. Maybe it would, but maybe it would also just result in there being a higher turnover for cops because
1: also good.
0: Yeah.
3: I mean, once you become liable for the actions that you take and their actions are stupid and and it costs you something, then the math doesn't work from an economic standpoint. So you'd end up.
0: Yeah. I definitely don't think they would just suddenly stop doing anything bad all the time. Like
1: the likely thing that would happen, right, is if you ended qualified immunity, they would have to get some sort of insurance, right? Like malpractice insurance, like doctors.
3: Yeah, right.
1: And doctors, right, like they're already upset because the malpractice insurance is so expensive. Yep. They're like, oh, it's eating away at my paycheck. Right. Like, why is it so expensive? Well, stop making mistakes. No problem. Right. You know, so number one, if you're a cop and you have to pay for your own insurance, right, like doctors do, you know, once you get on like, oh, you got to carry insurance. It's just part of the deal, part of the union, whatever it is. Right. And your premiums go up every time you make a mistake. Then, yeah, at some point it goes like, well, this job isn't worth it because my premiums are so high. It's because you're a bad cop, right? It's a financial disincentive. And at some point they go like, well, we're just not going to insure you anymore. And you're like, well, that cop's out of here because he's not going to carry the liability on his own. Hmm. That would be foolish, especially if he's already a bad cop. So you eliminate the bad cops. You replace them with, you know, better cops.
3: I think this would be a good direction to go with, you know, in terms of getting rid of immunity, but it probably wouldn't have as much of an effect as we like would want it to have. And I just suspect the reason is because people tend to just go along, right?
0: At least like people could sue in a lot of
3: they
0: cases.
3: They could, and that would be good, but it's probably, we probably wouldn't see that many lawsuits, I suspect. We should probably, but I suspect we wouldn't.
1: Oh, I think you'd see more. Because there's a lot of people right now that can't sue because of qualified immunity.
3: We would see more, but I don't think it would be enough, right? I think we'd end up seeing there's so much complacency.
0: I'm kind of getting tired of hearing people say, like, well, this one thing wouldn't be enough. Well, because we have to do death by 1,000 cuts for liberty. Like, we have to do everything. Like, when people are like, the House, it doesn't matter, Bonnie. The House being controlled by libertarians, even 400 libertarians, it's not enough. I'm like, okay, you think that's the only thing anybody's doing? So, like, that was the argument
3: I
0: was having with
3: somebody.
0: That's
3: a terrible reason not to pursue something, right? Like, I completely agree with that. Like, I think the perspective that you're having, I think you can keep things, you know, keep things in perspective, right? Have them be realistic and be honest with ourselves, but also point out that, you know, every little step forward is you'll eventually get to somewhere.
0: Mm-hmm.
3: get to where you want to go.
0: Like, don't get me wrong. I stopped testifying in front of the House of Representatives people because I'm like, it doesn't matter. I hear enough of these people talking amongst themselves in my chats that I'm just like, I already know you're going to vote the way you want to vote either way. And the Democrat is doing the same thing. The people is not the people who aren't libertarians are doing the same thing. They already know what they want to vote for. So
3: I mean, Bonnie, I think in some respects you're not entirely wrong, but I think at the same time it also gives us an opportunity to push back. And it's not even always necessarily the testifying itself, but just the publicity and the show that we're doing something. Right in New Hampshire, you got to have a reason to come, right? You got to have a reason to move, and by just even doing silly stuff, like, I mean, look at the parking meters. I think that's a perfect example. I mean, that was just absolutely like, it makes no sense, right?
0: It was silly but effective.
3: Right, it was silly.
0: Like,
3: right?
0: If the testifying was silly but effective, my mind would be totally changed.
3: Yeah, I mean, and I think ultimately it's not so much.
0: Guess
3: whether
0: who agrees
3: or not
0: with me,
3: effective.
0: Derek J.
3: Derek J. That it's ineffective.
0: Yeah,
3: I think
0: he said the only point in going and doing testifying in front of state representatives is if you're going to say something funny.
3: Oh, that's interesting. I don't know. I think going in and of itself may not have a lot of value, but going and sort of sending the message to others outside the state, you know, you should move here because we're doing stuff. Because ultimately at the end of the day, it's like, okay, we have, you know, we have statistics on our side showing, you know, how, you know, we have all these people who are in office, but that's not what's going to get, that's not really interesting or publicity. You know, the issues themselves can sometimes be interesting, or things that, you know, libertarians care about. And so if you push those things forward and show that, oh, hey, people are going to the state house to testify on issues that you care about too, they're going to be more likely to come and move here. And then our numbers are going to increase. And over time, we're going to have, you know, more of an actual impact.
5: Also, why the concentration strategy works is because you can do more and different things when you have more people doing more and different things.
0: Right. Have videos of themselves going and testifying.
3: I do stuff all the
0: time.
3: Makes
0: me not want to do it.
3: I do stuff all the time that, like, I'm not really that interested in doing, but it's
0: not just about being not interested. It's like, I have to choose, am I going to spend 2 hours of my time driving plus the amount of time testifying?
3: Sure.
0: So am I going to do something that actually, like, has an effect?
5: Yeah, but if there's activists closer to this courthouse, you let them do it.
0: Exactly,
5: you
0: that's kind of what I do.
3: I mean, everybody gets to decide.
5: But you need a lot of people to do that.
3: Everybody, you know, obviously gets to decide for themselves what they want to do. And if it's something that doesn't interest you, there's always something else. So.
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7: From Feature Story News in New Delhi, I'm Ishan Garg. Asian stocks fluctuated on Tuesday amid doubts over the durability of a Middle East ceasefire dampened the boost from AI optimism. Investors are assessing the likelihood of a Middle East peace agreement as U.S.-Iran talks stall, while U.S. President Donald Trump and Israeli Prime Minister Benjamin Netanyahu offered mixed signals over ending the fighting in Lebanon. Laura Westbrook reports from Hong Kong.
8: South Korea's KOSPI and Japan's Nikkei 225 slipped in Tuesday morning trading, though there were gains in Hong Kong with the Hang Seng Index on the rise off the back of tech shares. Meanwhile, Brent crude, the global oil benchmark, was trading at around $95 a barrel amid conflicting signs from the Middle East clouding prospects for a peace deal.
7: U.S. President Donald Trump has reacted to the news Iran is reportedly suspending peace negotiations by telling a reporter, "I don't care if the talks are over." However, he also has posted on social media saying talks are continuing at a rapid pace. In a separate post, he says he has spoken to Israel and Hezbollah, getting them to recommit to their ceasefire. Nick Harper reports from Washington.
9: In an interview with CNBC, Donald Trump said that the protracted talks with Iran had started to get very boring, adding, "I really don't care. I couldn't care less if Iran walks away from negotiations." That news came Monday via Iranian state TV, saying officials were suspending the talks over Israel's continued bombardment of Lebanon. President Trump wrote on social media he had had a very productive call with Israeli Prime Minister Benjamin Netanyahu and had a very good call with Hezbollah through highly placed representatives. He said that both sides had agreed that all the shooting will stop. It's unclear if that will be enough to bring Iran back to the negotiating table. I'm Nick Harper in Washington.
7: The artificial intelligence company Anthropic says it has filed paperwork for an initial public offering, setting the stage for a blockbuster IPO possibly later this year. The maker of the chatbot Claude will be competing with rival OpenAI as well as SpaceX, both of which are planning to go public. Ira Spitzer reports from San Francisco.
10: In a blog post, Anthropic announced it had confidentially filed IPO paperwork with the SEC, saying the timing of its offering will depend on market conditions and other factors. The company was founded in 2021 by Dario Amodei, a former OpenAI researcher who now serves as CEO. Anthropic recently closed a funding round that pushed its valuation to nearly $900 billion, surpassing the ChatGPT maker OpenAI for the first time. The AI boom has sparked enormous excitement on Wall Street, with several high-profile IPOs in the pipeline. OpenAI is also planning to go public, as is Elon Musk's SpaceX, whose debut is expected later this month. Ira Spitzer, San Francisco.
7: From Bureaus Worldwide, this is FSN.
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1: Mr. Penguin.
2: And Richie Rich.
0: And we were going to talk about this article from the ICE agent that got charged in a shooting. So let's see what went on here, because it's interesting anytime somebody actually gets charged, right?
1: Or oh, yeah.
0: A cop actually gets charged.
1: They never. And even after they charge
0: this
1: people,
0: is the federal.
1: It's usually out because people are outraged and then they like. Get
0: oh,
1: off.
0: I wonder in this case, it says that a U.S. Immigration and Customs Enforcement agent. So they haven't officially changed it to NICE yet. I don't know if they're actually going to do that, but. Has been charged with assault for allegedly shooting a Venezuelan immigrant during Operation Metro Surge in Minneapolis. The second time local prosecutors have leveled criminal charges against federal officers for their conduct in the city this winter.
1: I'm going to say, wait, it's the state that's doing the charging?
0: No, the federal officers.
1: Oh, the federal. Yeah.
0: Oh, wait, sorry. It's the second time local prosecutors. Yeah, you're
2: good.
0: Right.
2: Wow.
0: Right.
2: Good.
0: Wow. Awesome.
2: That's the way to do it.
1: Wait, that's interesting. That's interesting.
0: I guess it makes more sense. The feds, if they would have been doing it, they'd be doing it kind of to themselves. So I guess that makes most sense.
1: Yeah, it kind of does.
2: I don't know if the podcast still exists, but there used to be a show called like the Rule of Law Radio. And like the one takeaway I got from listening to multiple episodes of that show was when the state is your enemy, you sue them in federal court.
1: Oh, yeah.
2: And when the feds are your enemy, you sue them in state court.
1: Definitely.
2: Right? So if this is one of those areas where, you know, the people don't want ICE there for whatever reason, it would be indicative and imperative on the local government to be the enforcement arm and protect their local citizens against the feds.
0: Yeah.
2: Like, you want to pit them against each other.
1: Yeah.
0: Like, it would have been great if New Hampshire sued the feds in our case for, like, coming and raiding our house in some way. That would have been great.
1: They cooperated for the raid.
0: Yeah.
2: That's the problem. But the local sheriff, Keene PD, right, should have been out there protecting you against the feds.
0: Instead, they were like waving people into the house.
1: Yeah.
2: Right.
0: And keeping film crews like Penguin out.
1: Oh yeah.
0: So.
1: Yeah, they pushed me. They pushed me back two blocks.
0: Yep. And I feel like that happens in these sort of cases all the time too, but maybe not in Minneapolis because there's been like this public outrage. Yeah. So Hennepin County Attorney Mary Moriarty said ICE agent Christian Castro, lots of alliteration here, in January fired a bullet through the front door of a home which struck Julio Sosa Salis.
2: So stupid.
0: Yeah, in the thigh. Before tearing through a wall in a child's bedroom. So went through a door, a thigh, and a child's bedroom wall. Moriarty said Castro.
2: That's reckless and dangerous on so many levels.
0: Yeah.
2: This is why if you take away the qualified immunity and he has to have some sort of insurance, immediately his deductible goes up just for being reckless. Even if he was in the right,
1: you know,
2: right, you can't be reckless about it.
1: It's interesting. So in Keene, they actually, this is more than a decade ago at this point, they actually shot I don't think they shot a kid. They tasered a kid and the kid died in like their crib or something.
2: Okay.
0: In Keene?
1: Yeah. And the police department had insurance, but I think they paid out. But I believe what happened was that they wouldn't insure the cops anymore in Keene. That's why they don't have tasers in Keene, or they didn't for a long time.
2: See?
1: Yeah.
0: Wow.
1: So
2: now they're because they can't do for the premiums or they can't get insurance, right? They're ineffectively disarmed, or effectively disarmed in some way, small part with the tasers.
1: Yep.
0: So it says Mary Moriarty, the county attorney, said that Castro had lied about being attacked before the shooting. Mr. Castro fired his service weapon at the front door of a home, knowing there were people who had just run inside that presented absolutely no threat to him or anyone else. It's a classic case of a cop running or people running away and cops shooting at them.
2: Yeah. I mean, you got them trapped in the house, right? Call for backup. Have yourself a little standoff, right? Send in the negotiator. But don't shoot through the door,
0: right?
2: You moron.
0: Moriarty said a nationwide warrant had been issued for Castro's arrest. He is facing 4 counts of assault in the second degree and 1 count of falsely reporting a crime. An ICE spokesperson called the charges unlawful and nothing more than a political stunt. Wow.
2: Whatever. Even if he has those charges, right? You don't shoot through the door. You know where he is?
0: No, Castro is the guy who is the ICE agent.
1: What's the guy's justification for shooting through a door?
2: That's where the bad guy was.
0: His justification was he just got attacked, but it was a lie.
1: Wow.
0: Apparently. According to the...
2: Even if true, right? You still have the you still have the building of where the bad guy is.
1: I still don't understand why you would shoot through the door even if he had just gotten attacked. Like, how does that...
0: Well, you're rational, and what Richie Rich is saying is that it still wouldn't make a difference, but...
2: You still don't shoot through a door.
1: Right, right.
0: That's when he ran away.
1: You shoot the attacker, but if you shoot through a door, who knows what you're going to hit?
2: You can't even really shoot the attacker.
1: Right.
2: Right.
0: They're running away.
2: Because they're running away. Are they armed? Did they turn? Right? Did they point the weapon at you? They're running away. They're in retreat. They're in retreat. They found a place to be. You're not protecting the homeowners by shooting through the door.
1: Right.
2: Right. Just call for backup, surround the building, and wait until he does the right thing and comes out.
0: I'm not sure who this person is since Christian Castro is the ICE agent, but it goes on. In April, Moriarty's office charged Gregory Donald Morgan Jr. with two counts of second-degree assault for allegedly pointing his gun at a motorist on a highway amid Operation Metro Surge, the crackdown that brought thousands of federal officials to the Minneapolis area.
2: Morgan, again, if you get this on video, right, you turn it over, and qualified immunity's gone, premiums go up. You don't just flag motorists driving down the highway. You don't brandish your weapon just because you're an authority figure.
0: It hasn't said who this person is. It just says Morgan hasn't been taken into custody. It is rare for state officials to prosecute federal agents for actions related to their official duties. Federal agents have legal protections that can make it challenging to convict them. But Moriarty said she was confident Castro could be successfully prosecuted. She said, I've said it many times, I'll say it again. There is no such thing as absolute immunity for federal officers who commit crimes in this state or any other.
2: Yeah. Brandishing a weapon, you don't do that in your official capacity. Shooting through a door, you're not doing that in your official capacity. You're just a criminal.
1: I think that's actually an accurate statement, too. Cops, they have immunity for the most part, like stuff that they do in their official capacity. It's not, there's a difference between like police immunities and judicial immunities and prosecutor immunities. I believe the prosecutor and the judge generally have like absolute immunity or something close to that. But the police, they technically don't, but they do still have other immunities. So it's possible that they can go after this law enforcement agent, but it's still, that doesn't make it easy because I think they're going to have to prove something like, he didn't do it as part of his official duty, something like that. And he's, of course, going to say, well, he did do it as part of his official duty.
2: Pull up the field manual for ICE agents and show me the part where it says, like, shoot through a door if a guy runs inside a house.
1: Well, I think that's right. What they're going to effectively have to argue is that that wasn't part of his duty.
2: Yeah, that's what I'm saying.
1: Yeah.
2: It seems open and shut to me.
1: It does to us, but it's not going to be open and shut in court, I can tell you that.
0: Says in mid-January when the shooting occurred, Minneapolis was in the grip of the largest Department of Homeland Security operation in history as thousands of agents and officers conducted arrests that were often highly contentious. That was probably an awful time to live there. The shooting of Sosa Solis came 1 week after the fatal shooting of Renee Good. Wow, it did not get the press, and that's probably why, by an immigration officer. DHS...
2: Well, because also it wasn't an innocent, right? It was an immigrant that got shot through the door.
0: Mm-hmm. DHS initially said Sosa Solis had been the aggressor in the altercation. Video footage detailed in court documents and released to the public last month by the city of Minneapolis undermines the initial narrative. Not surprising, cops lie. In a statement released the day after the shooting, the agency said Sosa Solis was the driver of a vehicle pulled over by ICE. Huh, I'm getting really confused. I thought Sosa Solis was the... No, Castro's the officer.
2: Right. Yeah.
0: Man, these officers shouldn't be allowed to have a Hispanic last name.
1: Does it say if they had a warrant to enter the home? Because once the person's in the home, they need a warrant to enter.
2: I don't know about that when you're chasing a fleeing suspect.
1: If you're chasing a fleeing suspect, you might not. But I'm trying to remember if you do or don't. But
2: I'm pretty sure that's probable cause for entry. Not probable cause to shoot through the door. But also, entering seems dangerous.
1: It might not be. You might need a warrant once they enter their home. I'm not 100% sure on that one.
0: It said, in a statement released by, or released the day after the shooting, so back in January, the agency said Sosa Solis was the driver of a vehicle pulled over by ICE as part of a targeted immigration enforcement operation. The driver fled from officers, crashed into a parked car, and then ran on foot, according to the January 15th statement. This is the most action this ICE agent has ever gotten.
1: Did he get away, I think, is the key question. If he got away and they then caught
0: up to
1: him.
0: Got into the house and shut the door.
1: Yeah, if he shut the door, if he got into the house and shut the door after getting away, then they would have needed a warrant.
0: Well, let's see.
1: If they were following him the whole way, I think they wouldn't have.
0: Two other individuals joined the driver and began hitting an immigration official with a snow shovel and broom handle before fleeing into the home. The agency said in January, fearing for his life and safety, this is in the statement released by the day after the shooting. So does that mean by ICE, I guess? Oh, the agency said, so ICE, right. Fearing for his life and safety as he was being ambushed by three individuals, the officer fired a defensive shot to defend his life. He was getting hit by shovels and brooms. This all sounds fake, honestly. It sounds like a cartoon. Like, you know.
2: Even if so, they retreated into the home because the door was closed. By the time he fired the shot. So he was no longer in fear for his life or safety. He was removed from that situation because the suspects had fled into the home. Right now, can he pursue? Certainly. Right? I think so.
1: If you're in fear for your life based on a fleeing fugitive, you probably shouldn't be a cop.
0: That sounds like pretty standard cop behavior, though.
1: It is, but there's cops. Most cops shouldn't be cops, mm-hmm. right? Like...
0: A month later, cracks in the case had already become apparent. Two immigration officials involved in the shooting were placed on administrative leave after video evidence showed their sworn testimony was untruthful. And that's in quotation marks, untruthful. Sosa Solis had been charged with assault after the shooting, but the Minnesota U.S. Attorney's Office dropped the charges, saying newly discovered evidence in this matter is materially inconsistent with the allegations.
2: Mm.
0: So Sosa Solis, the immigrant that was fleeing, his charges got dropped because they watched the video. After a 911 call related to the car chase, Minneapolis police took remote control of a city-owned camera at the scene, creepy, and turned it toward the individuals, capturing key footage of the altercation, according to court documents. At no point was the agent struck with the brooms.
2: Or a snow shovel.
0: Says he was not hit by a shovel or a broom, she said, Moriarty. In fact...
2: Betrayed by his own department.
0: He was not hit at all.
1: By his own cameras.
0: No. Oh, I see. Yeah. Yep. And there's a correction. It says, ICE agent Christian Castro was accused of firing one shot. An earlier version of this article incorrectly said he was accused of firing several shots.
2: One shot through a door is still one shot too many.
0: Yep. And it went all the way into a child's bedroom. That's just so awful. All because somebody was running away.
1: Yep. You know, I find it funny that it's not okay for you to brandish a weapon, but it's perfectly okay for the cops to brandish a weapon.
0: Even in your own house. Like,
1: right? Like.
0: Yeah. Even if the cop had run into the house, the guy wouldn't be allowed to defend himself.
2: It would have been stupid and foolish and dangerous for the cop to run into the house, right?
0: Yeah.
2: But if he's well within his right to pursue a suspect, right? Then, you know, do it. But
0: I don't know. Like, I honestly don't know.
2: Seems dumb to put yourself into a dangerous situation on your own.
0: One thing
2: even
0: I
2: as a cop.
0: Heard when I was younger, and I always, when I'm driving around, I wonder if this is true, but I never Google it, is people say that if a cop is trying to pull you over, but you pull into your own driveway, then they have to go away. Is that true?
2: Well, it might be true, but I have personal firsthand experience of that not being true.
0: Oh, okay.
2: So, like, I got arrested in my apartment, and I made a legal U-turn while there was, like, a cop in some lane off to the side of me. And I pulled into my driveway. I closed my gate, and the cop pulled up to the curb outside of the wall and the closed gate.
0: Mm-hmm.
2: And I ignored him. I went into the house. I went to sleep. Like, you know, 10 minutes later, I get a knock on the door.
1: Did they have a warrant? Because if they did not have a warrant, that was illegal for the cops to do that. If they did have a warrant, then it would have been okay.
2: Okay, well, then it was illegal because there was no warrant.
1: Okay,
2: right.
1: So once you've entered the house, they need a warrant, basically. That's Like, yeah, I mean, unless you were fleeing, you know, it was definitely a war.
2: I was already parked and on my property or my my rental property before the cop pulled up. He didn't flash the sirens.
1: Yeah. So
2: he didn't indicate that he was pulling me over.
1: In that case, they would have needed a warrant. That's what a lawyer would have basically.
2: Okay. Well, this is the case that got dropped, you know, anyway. This is, you know, the one that got dropped while I was already at the courthouse.
1: Do you know what the reason? They wouldn't have given you
0: a U-turn or something?
2: So they pulled me out. They arrested me, and they wanted like my driver's license. And I'm like, I'm not driving. You know where I live. I'm already here.
1: Right.
2: So I got arrested for failure to identify, and busted on the illegal U-turn. Hmm. And I would always advise to not talk to the cops. Right. And so I'm sitting there on the curb, and they're talking about how I made like an illegal U-turn in front of the cops or whatever. And the guy's like, look, the sign even says, like, no U-turn. And I'm like, you dummy, right? What's the part under it, right? A.M. when coned. There's no cones. Hmm. It's, you know, 4 o'clock in the morning, so it's technically A.M., but it's not the time of day that you can't make a U-turn there. It's a perfectly legal U-turn when I made the U-turn, you know. So, you know, your lieutenant or sergeant, whatever, is just an idiot and wanted to do something stupid. Now you guys are here, so... I got arrested, and that's the one when I went to court. You know, the prosecutor had already dropped it.
0: Okay, so the prosecutor already dropped it, but did he drop the failure to get
2: everything
0: your
2: ID was dropped? Too? Yeah, everything that they charged me for
1: so
2: that morning.
1: I suspect that the reason the prosecutor dropped it has to do with the fact that it was illegal entry. Based on the fact that you were already in the house.
2: I don't know why.
1: I don't know. Like, obviously they don't tell you these things why they drop
2: right.
1: it. So like, who knows, but I suspect that's probably why.
2: But I was in the house ignoring the cops. And the only reason I opened the door is because they woke up my landlord, right? Who then would have opened the door, and I didn't want them to break the door of his property, you know, for this. So I opened the door. They dragged me out, arrested me and then dropped everything later.
1: Yeah. I mean, basically as long as you don't step out onto the porch, you're good.
2: Except for the door was open and they pulled me out.
1: Yeah, them pulling you out would have been
2: okay.
1: That would be wrong. That would be wrong on their part.
2: Okay. Well, everything got dropped and I don't follow up.
0: Was
2: with
0: this New Hampshire?
2: No, no.
0: Oh.
2: So Hawaii, long time ago.
0: So.
2: You know, again, I'm like, they're like, oh, the lieutenant saw him do. I'm like, look, dude, it's a legal U-turn. You're not even going to win this.
0: Maybe that is why. Maybe it was similar to the hand.
2: Right.
0: That they were just like, we're not going to win this. So.
2: And the prosecutor knew he wasn't going to win it, which is why they dropped it.
1: Well, no, they probably dropped it because they don't want a lawsuit against them.
2: Yeah, maybe.
0: Well, I was interested in a lot of the different articles you brought in for today, but I'm not sure which one was your favorite one that you wanted to talk about.
2: Oh, the enhanced games. The steroid Olympics.
0: Oh, the steroid Olympics. This kind of reminds me of like midget wrestling, but
2: opposite. Completely opposite. This is legitimate competition of like big people.
0: Wait, you're saying midget wrestling isn't legitimate? Is it not? I don't know. Is that all like, you know, like fake wrestling?
2: Midget wrestling is, sports entertainment.
0: Okay.
2: Yeah. I'm not going to call, I will never call wrestling fake.
0: Oh.
2: But I will say predetermined and entertainment.
0: What? Choreographed, like dance?
2: Yeah. I mean, there was a former professional wrestler. I think he does his own like podcast in Canada now. And he made the case that professional wrestling could be an Olympic event and scored similarly to that of like figure skating and ballroom dance, right? Because you put on the match has to like do what the match does, but it's a choreographed event between two athletes. And if you scored it on that, then you would be scoring the choreography and execution of moves and such.
0: Kind of like stunt doubles, but I mean, like not that they get Olympic. Yeah, it's just like it's still impressive is what I'm trying to say.
2: Yeah.
0: That you can get it done. Mm. Not that they're an Olympic sport, but yeah.
2: But that was his case, right? Mm. You wouldn't score it as an athlete. You wouldn't score it like wrestling as an athletic contest, right? But you would score it as a choreographed event to see the, you know, the execution, the difficulty and the challenge and how well the two work together in putting on this professional wrestling match.
0: Mm. I think people would enjoy that on the Olympics.
2: Maybe, but I mean, there's so much pro wrestling available already. You know, you don't need the Olympics for it. But this one, headline, the enhanced games backfires as just one world record broken during controversial Las Vegas event.
0: They're saying it backfires because were the people running it expecting it to be a bunch of world records broke?
2: So I'm like 2/3 through this. It was a 6-hour event. It's available on YouTube. I watched part of it live with the captain. We were both watching it at the same time for a little bit, and now I'm catching up because, again, I didn't have 6 hours straight to watch it. The controversy is like they called it the steroid Olympics because most of the athletes were enhanced, and they went through like a four month training program in like Abu Dhabi or Dubai, one of those places, where they were taking performance enhancing drugs. And the spirit of the event was like, these enhanced humans, because of their enhancements, right, should be able to break world records. And there was like money on the line, right? Like if you won your event, you got $250,000. If you broke a world record, you got like $500,000 for breaking the world record. So there was a financial incentive to break these world records. And the article, the headline is suggesting that the event wasn't a success because only one world record was broken.
0: Hmm.
2: So we'll get into it and then I'll comment as we go and you guys can comment as we go. Any questions about the
0: event? How many events get thrown where more than one world record gets broken? Like every, you know what I mean? Like it's probably.
2: Yeah.
0: Sounds
2: good question.
0: Like a success to me.
2: Even at the Olympics, you don't break the world record every time. Something's broken.

0: wonder. So I wonder if the real reason that more so-called more records weren't broken here is because they're already using different sorts of drugs, performance-enhancing drugs.
1: Yeah.
0: Elsewhere, it's just that they're not detected because obviously they're...
1: They go through a clean cycle before testing.
0: Right.
1: Yeah.
0: Right,
1: yeah. That is a great theory. I will suggest, again, having watched it, and we can get into the article still, I think the reason that the world records weren't necessarily broken was most of the athletes that were performing in these enhanced games are not at the peak of athleticism in their career or in the world right now. Mm-hmm. Right? These are people that have been to the Olympics, but it was like, oh, they were at the 2012 or 2016 Olympics. They haven't done anything in like 10 years. Right? Let's get them back into athletic shape and juice them and see what they can do. So, you know, you're not getting like the Olympic gold medalist from, you know, the most recent Olympics juicing for 4 months and then going like, how much better can you do now, bro?
2: Somebody already in their prime.
1: Right. Yeah. These are mostly athletes past their prime, past their peak physical performance. And I don't know if the article is going to get into it, but again, from watching it, a lot of personal bests were broken.
2: Mm.
1: Right. So these athletes past their professional prime, right? They haven't done this in years, right? Are doing better than they ever have off of these performance enhancing drugs. And again, the question at hand is like, well, if they did this during their peak prime, right, their peak level of athleticism, how much better could they have done?
2: Yeah.
1: Right. And that's, you know, that but was the interesting it's, thing it's, watching it for
0: it's
1: me.
0: It's interesting, though, to hear that they still, many of them beat their all-time high still.
1: Yeah.
0: In spite of the fact that maybe they didn't get to the same level that they would have if they had done it during their prime.
1: During the prime, yeah. So to me, I was like, well, you know, just watching it live and partly recorded, I was impressed with the level that they were getting, even if they weren't breaking world records, which is peak athleticism at your athletic prime.
0: Yeah.
2: Yeah. A lot of people might be surprised to hear that, like, in sports, if you're, like, 35, you might be outside your prime, depending on the sport.
0: Yeah, right.
1: In most sports, yeah.
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4: 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When did you realize that you had this gift?
5: Well, it was the day after my cousin's friend's wife's funeral. 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Vicky Salchek, Dale's wife.
4: Wow.
5: We made a Tim's birthday thing a while back, and we talked about how hard it is having a cat.
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4: 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Thank you, Kenneth Quinn, for being our guest. 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
9: From Feature Story News in New Delhi, I'm Ishan Garg. Asian stocks fluctuated on Tuesday amid doubts over the durability of a Middle East ceasefire, dampened the boost from AI optimism. Investors are assessing the likelihood of a Middle East peace agreement as U.S.-Iran talks

0: all, while US President Donald Trump and Israeli Prime Minister Benjamin Netanyahu offered mixed signals over ending the fighting in Lebanon. Laura Westbrook reports from Hong Kong.
1: South Korea's KOSPI and Japan's Nikkei 225 slipped in Tuesday morning trading, though there were gains in Hong Kong with the Hang Seng Index on the rise off the back of tech shares. Meanwhile, Brent crude, the global oil benchmark, was trading at around $95 a barrel amid conflicting signs from the Middle East clouding prospects for a peace deal.
0: U.S. President Donald Trump has reacted to the news Iran is reportedly suspending peace negotiations by telling a reporter, "I don't care if the talks are over." However, he also has posted on social media saying talks are continuing at a rapid pace. In a separate post, he says he has spoken to Israel and Hezbollah, getting them to recommit to their ceasefire. Nick Harper reports from Washington.
2: In an interview with CNBC, Donald Trump said that the protracted talks with Iran had started to get very boring, adding, "I really don't care. I couldn't care less if Iran walks away from negotiations." That news came Monday via Iranian state TV, saying officials were suspending the talks over Israel's continued bombardment of Lebanon. President Trump wrote on social media he had had a very productive call with Israeli Prime Minister Benjamin Netanyahu and had a very good call with Hezbollah through highly placed representatives. He said that both sides had agreed that all the shooting will stop. It's unclear if that will be enough to bring Iran back to the negotiating table. I'm Nick Harper in Washington.
0: The artificial intelligence company Anthropic says it has filed paperwork for an initial public offering, setting the stage for a blockbuster IPO possibly later this year. The maker of the chatbot Claude will be competing with rival OpenAI as well as SpaceX, both of which are planning to go public. Ira Spitzer reports from San Francisco.
3: In a blog post, Anthropic announced it had confidentially filed IPO paperwork with the SEC, saying the timing of its offering will depend on market conditions and other factors. The company was founded in 2021 by Dario Amodei, a former OpenAI researcher who now serves as CEO. Anthropic recently closed a funding round that pushed its valuation to nearly $900 billion, surpassing the ChatGPT maker OpenAI for the first time. The AI boom has sparked enormous excitement on Wall Street, with several high-profile IPOs in the pipeline. OpenAI is also planning to go public, as is Elon Musk's SpaceX, whose debut is expected later this month. Ira Spitzer, San Francisco.
4: With FSN Spotlight, I'm Simon Marks. Today, more on Ebola, as the Brazilian authorities say they are now investigating the first possible cases there. Doctors Without Borders say never before has an Ebola outbreak recorded so many first cases so soon after it was first identified, in this case in the Democratic Republic of Congo. But in the DRC, health agencies are battling an unseen enemy, the impact of US humanitarian aid cuts sparked by President Trump's dismantling of the U.S. Agency for International Development. Laurie Garrett is a Pulitzer Prize-winning science journalist and author.
5: In 2024, our USAID commitment to the Democratic Republic of Congo was more than $1 billion. Last year, brace yourself, $67 million. Nearly every single hospital, clinic, pharmacy in all of Democratic Republic of Congo was wholly or partially dependent on USAID and HHS support to maintain supplies and to deliver what people needed, and that's gone. Yeah. Pharmacies are empty. Stores are empty. The clinics are gone. Nobody's paying those people. So even if you didn't have Ebola, according to humanitarian organizations, 300,000 more people have died in the Democratic Republic of Congo since USAID was cut.
4: And those deaths were before the outbreak of Ebola. With FSN Spotlight, I'm Simon Marks.
0: 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And we have a wealth of audio and video stories from our global news bureaus on Facebook. 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Stay tuned for further updates right here. But for now, that is the latest Feature Story News. Ishan Garg reporting.
6: You are nothing more than the reflection of a grim, pitiless world, and this is The Onion Week in Review. Following the Supreme Court's ruling on same-sex marriage this week, overjoyed gay couples in Florida rushed out of their homes to have their marriages denied to them. Homosexual couples throughout the southern state told reporters they were ecstatic over the landmark decision supporting gay rights and said they couldn't wait to wait in line and have their requests to be wed rejected by their home state. And in science news, scientists probably discovered a frog or something. They're always doing that sort of shit. In other news, an 8-year-old boy surprises his Marine father during a firefight in Afghanistan. Johnny Depp is now physically unable to walk unless whimsically teeter-tottering across a rolling log, wobbly plank, or swaying beam. And Silvio Berlusconi is transferred to a steamy all-female penitentiary. If you're seeking a celebrity interview, stay away from that bastard Tobey Maguire, who apparently can't even pick up a phone to say he has a schedule conflict and won't be able to make it into the studio. For more, keep checking TheOnion.com.
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1: Mr. Penguin.
2: And Richie Rich.
0: And we just started talking in the last segment about this. Accidentally called it wrestling, but...
2: Enhanced games.
0: Enhanced games. So basically, roid games.
2: Yeah, the colloquial term was like steroid Olympics.
0: Are steroids like scheduled two or something?
2: I don't know.
0: Or maybe they're descheduled in Las Vegas. Isn't that what you said it was?
2: Well, okay, so the event was in Las Vegas, but the athletes spent like 4 months in the Middle East. It's either Abu Dhabi or Dubai, and I always confuse those, so no. I apologize. Maybe the article will mention it. But they spent like, you know, 4 months there training and cycling onto these performance enhancing drugs.
0: Maybe with a doctor from the company?
2: Under supervision of medical personnel.
0: Okay.
2: So.
0: Cool. So it's not just like, I guess I didn't consider this, but it's not just like people like, yeah, I'll call up my roid guy from back in the day and we'll get started.
2: No. So like the organization seems to have, you know, good motives and just, again, what can this stuff do? How can it enhance human performance? You know, maybe the stigma of like roids and all of that is bad, and let's just see what people can do.
0: We should have these people measure the new Mexico State students when they're crossing roads before and after.
2: Yeah.
0: Like, their heart rates. Know,
2: juice them up a little bit, and maybe they're not as scared because they think they can like take on the car. Who knows?
0: Oh, my God.
1: Oh, my God.
0: That's funny.
2: Let's get into the article. The controversial enhanced games suffered a major blow after only one world record was broken during the inaugural event, despite athletes being openly allowed to use performance-enhancing drugs. Organizers behind the heavily criticized competition had boldly promised a new era of sporting domination, insisting the use of testosterone, human growth hormones, and specialist steroids, which shattered long-standing athletic records. Huge financial incentives were also put on the table, with competitors offered a staggering $1 million bonus if they managed to break an official world record during the Las Vegas showcase. Yet after days of hype surrounding the so-called doping Olympics, only one athlete managed to cash in. Greek swimmer Christian Golomiev was the sole competitor to land the seven-figure jackpot after producing a record-breaking swim in the men's 50 freestyle.
0: How old was he?
2: I don't know.
0: Oh.
2: Backed by the Games enhancement program and controversial high buoyancy bodysuit. Oh, that was another thing. Some of the gear that they were wearing was like ridiculous.
0: I was like, what?
2: Yeah, they showed him one of these swimmer bodysuits. Took the swimmer like a half an hour to put on, and he needed help from like three other guys to stretch it over. It was nuts.
0: Wow.
2: High buoyancy bodysuit banned in conventional competition. Golomiev clocked 20.81 seconds. That shaved 0.07 of a second off of the official world record, 20.88 seconds held by Cameron McAvoy.
0: I'm sure this isn't actually like now accepted as the world record, right? Because that would just mean that, well, yeah, it was the world record, but the first guy did it without the high buoyancy suit and testosterone.
2: Yeah, I don't know. It's definitely the enhanced record, right? You could put an asterisk next to it or a plus next to it, right? But they're also letting dudes break women's records, so who knows?
1: I mean, the problem, though, is, you know, with any kind of record is that there was a point in which this wasn't banned. You know, the drug use was common, and, you know, so it's like, and do we discount all records before, you know, these rules changed, or do we
0: accept those? Well, steroids is just like marijuana. Back in the 60s, it wasn't as strong.
1: Yeah.
0: I'm just kidding. I don't know if that's true.
1: I don't know either, but it's just the point that is...
0: I think testosterone is probably testosterone. That's
2: well, when you ban it, you can't study it, right? And that's part of the issue.
0: Maybe right? I accidentally made a joke that was actually true, you think?
2: Maybe.
0: Yeah, I don't know.
2: I'm just saying, if you know, like marijuana, right? They couldn't study the effects of marijuana legally because, hey, it's a, you know, Schedule One or whatever and banned. Mm-hmm. And, you know, people on roids, right? Like even baseball went to like the roid era, Right. Ah, we knew that we were on something. There's no way anyone's banging out that many home runs week in and week out.
1: It's definitely hard to study stuff that is, you know, whenever you criminalize something.
2: Yeah.
1: criminalize something, then nobody wants to talk about their usage of it or, you know, take a study or, you know, and then what you end up having is the only people who are willing to talk about it are the people who are already in prison. And then it's like, okay, well, then your study's bad because it's like, okay, because you end up jumping to the conclusion that, like, it's only, the people taking it are all
2: questionable motives.
1: Yeah,
2: involved.
1: Right.
0: Just read Arrowhead stories. Yeah. Arrowhead.com.
2: Yeah, good luck with that. Yeah. I mean, the great website if you're going to do drugs, but
0: just kidding for studies because anybody can write anything, obviously.
2: Yeah. But yeah, questionable motives, questionable intent, but this is like right out in the open. Here's what they did. Here's the cycles they were on. You know, here's the events that they're competing in. And, you know, I think a marathon record just got broken as well for like a normal marathon. And I remember several years ago, like Nike, I think it was Nike. Forgive me again for not remembering everything correctly. Nike came out with a shoe. Liar! Yeah. Nike came out with a shoe that significantly enhanced the runner's performance in marathons. And the marathons went like, nope, too good. Mm-hmm. You know, so you can't use it. Well, why not? Right? If it's like we're trying to get to like peak human performance, and if we have technology that makes you better,
0: yeah, it's like
2: why not use it?
0: When the shoe first got invented, it wasn't a barefoot anymore. So
2: right, yeah. So
0: that's a good point.
2: So the shoe got banned.
1: Imagine that, having a rule that bans all shoes in running.
0: Yeah, and it had to be only barefoot running.
1: I mean, because our forefathers in the original Olympics in Greek times, right?
2: Yeah,
1: they
2: fought naked. In the arena.
0: Have you guys seen those new shoes by, maybe Chanel or something, that are, they're only on the heel, and they're a sandal that wraps around in your front, your middle of your foot, like your arch, and your toes, and the front of your foot are all hanging out, and the rest is just a heel.
2: How bizarre.
1: I have not seen this.
0: Those are the only allowed shoes from now on.
2: Okay.
0: In the Olympics. Yeah, has been a big thing.
2: If you wear those and aim the camera at you, we'll like double our viewership on the show.
0: Oh my gosh.
2: But yeah, so the marathon runner, like they banned shoes a while ago, and I think they credited his victory with like some new Adidas or something with like, again, performance enhancing shoes that just let you run better or impact the ground better or spring you off better, you know, with your next step. So who knows? Beyond that moment, however, the event failed to deliver the flood of record-breaking performances many organizers had predicted. British swimmer Ben Proud came painfully close.
1: Ah, this is why they said they failed.
0: Why?
1: Because they were predicting record numbers of...
0: You know, oh, so they were breaks, going out saying like, it's records. Going to be record-breaking.
2: Yeah. Yeah, I mean, it's a good way to promote it.
1: Mm-hmm. So they were wrong about the number of records maybe that were going to be broken, but... That doesn't necessarily mean it probably would have been unfair had that statement not been made.
2: Yeah. And again, like it's good promotional material, right? Like the steroid Olympics we're going to break, but they didn't have peak athletes at peak athletic performance levels and then juicing them.
0: Yeah.
2: Right. They had past their prime athletes juicing and then breaking personal records, which is still amazing. Like if you hadn't done something for like 10 years and you come back and do it for 4 months and like, this is the best I've ever done it, the best I've ever felt, the strongest I've ever been, where it's like, oh, maybe there's on to something with these enhancements.
0: Now you're going to have to like get these people off of these things.
2: Why? They could just keep competing in the enhanced Olympics and making money. And again, like maybe next time, you know, if they, one of the weightlifters, you know, they asked him like, what could you have done differently to like break this record? He's like, if I had one more month, you know, of training and on this stuff.
0: On this
2: like,
0: stuff.
2: I think I could have done it.
0: Like holding it in their hands right then.
2: Yeah. No, I'm paraphrasing, but that was like the gist of it, right? If I had one more month of training under medical supervision and, you know, continued to cycle on these enhancements, I think I could have broke the record.
0: Hmm.
2: So, you know, who knows? And some of these records were missed by like tenths, hundreds of seconds, right? Of past their prime athletes, right? Now being has like this. I don't know how you can call this not a success based on their performances. British swimmer Ben Proud came painfully close to the men's 50-meter butterfly, but narrowly missed out on the bonus after finishing in 22.32 seconds. Here you go. Just 500ths outside of the world record.
0: Wow. Like still got to be his best.
2: It's a fingernail. right? Yeah. Yeah. Personal, guaranteed personal best.
0: Yeah.
2: There's no way he's like, you know, his personal best is like that close.
0: Yeah.
2: American swimmer Cody Miller also impressed after undergoing an intense 8-week cycle involving HGH and testosterone. Excuse me. The Las Vegas native posted a personal best, 26.55 seconds in the men's 50-meter breaststroke, but still finished well short of the official world record mark. The biggest embarrassment for organizers when clean athletes repeatedly outperformed enhanced rivals. American swimmer Hunter Armstrong stunned the field by winning the men's 50-meter backstroke despite refusing to participate in the event's enhanced protocols.
0: What?
2: Which is fine, right? Because, again, some of these athletes, like the clean ones, still want to perform in the other organizations, right? So they came to this clean.
0: But still, he's beating the people on steroids.
2: Yeah.
0: It's crazy.
1: Well, yeah. And actually, that's a good test subject, right? Like, I mean, because you want both the performance, enhanced performance people yeah. performing as well right. as the non, because then you can compare, you know, how do the drugs actually affect people relative, right. you know, to those who are not taking.
2: But also some of them are just there for the money, right? Mm-hmm. Like I want to stay clean so I can go to these other organizations and participate. Right. And I want to make some money because the Hans Games pays way more than other competitions. So he might have just been that good. Armstrong, who chose to remain drug free to preserve his eligibility for the 2028 Summer Olympics in Los Angeles, dominated enhanced competitors with a winning time of 24.21.
0: I wonder where he had more fun, the enhanced Olympics or the Olympics.
2: Oh, guaranteed the enhanced Olympics.
0: Right.
2: Yeah. But again, he's clean, so he can go back to the Olympics. So he's one of the few athletes that are still in his peak performing years.
0: Yeah, that's a good point.
2: Right?
0: So that's why he's doing better than these old.
2: That's what I would suggest.
0: Everybody else was 85 and up. No, I'm just kidding.
2: Right. Yeah, yeah.
1: Wait, they're not getting that old, are they? In the
0: No, if they continue this, these athletes are going to be like, I'm 85, I'm still in it. I never stopped the roids and being their personal best every year.
2: I mean, go to a good weightlifting gym and you might see an 85-year-old in like really good shape. You just don't know he's 85 because he looks like a 50-year-old.
0: Liver King looks 85.
2: Okay.
0: Do you know who that is?
2: Yeah. He also got in trouble because he said he wasn't, he said he was natty and then got busted with roids.
0: So, natty means, natural.
2: Natural, yeah.
0: I immediately thought nasty.
2: No. So he, again, Liver King, pitched on, you know, on his show, right? He presented himself as, I got all these muscles because I eat this liver diet and this, you know, carnivore primordial diet, right? And he was juicing.
0: It's crazy,
2: right?
0: That's
2: so like,
0: so rude.
2: It's not the diet. You know, if you did the Liver King diet, you would not look like the Liver King because you're not juicing.
0: Yeah, I mean, I wasn't like super in touch with this entire story like you just told us, but I just looked at that guy and thought he was on steroids
2: because he was.
0: Something's wrong with him.
2: Yeah. You know, I lifted weights for several years and I was strong. Like I was ridiculously strong for my size, and my uncle, who's bigger than me, so like, you really want to get strong, boy? Like, give me some tips. He's like, I'll give you a needle. You know, I'm like, I don't need it. Like, that's not my goal. You know,
0: yeah.
2: I don't need to be that strong. I'm strong enough as it is.
0: Yeah. Like, that's one thing about the whole steroid things is it gives me the same vibe as like actresses that can't let go that they're not in their prime, like beautiful anymore. And it's kind of like sad. It's like Demi Moore, who is beautiful in my opinion, still, she's older, but she played a actress who gets past her prime and just can't accept that these younger people are getting hired on the network. And
2: oh yeah, I forget what the name of that
0: the
2: movie
0: Substance.
2: Was. Yeah, that was a good movie.
0: It's a really good movie. Yeah, it's one movie I've actually seen.
2: I was gonna say,
0: yeah.
2: Bonnie's watched a movie.
0: Yeah, and it just kind of gives me the same vibe. In fact, she takes, I forgot, in The Substance, she takes a drug in order to look younger again. I won't like give away any details.
2: Spoiler alert.
0: Yeah, I won't spoil it. But yeah, it just gives me the same vibe. It's like, I don't know. It's like, what's so, it's almost like if you are getting a crazy facelift to be able to be the most beautiful actress, even if you succeed,
2: yeah.
0: Kind of just like the same thing. It's like, yeah, but it didn't come natural. That's kind of what's great about, you know.
2: There was one customer that I had when I was, you know, again, going to the gym, and he was also going to the gym, and he was like, he was a specimen. Like tall, lean, muscular, you know, and you know, he was also older, right? He had like adult children. I was like amazed by his physique. I didn't ask him if he was, you know, juicing or anything like that. But the conversation we had was like, you know, it's got to be depressing, right, to go into the gym one day, and it's like the last day that you'll lift that heavy.
0: Yeah.
2: Right? Like you've peaked, and Father Time catches up with you, and then everything else is just either maintenance or, you know, you just start going down. Right? Like you just go to, like Arnold Schwarzenegger went to the gym one day, like he hit his personal best, and that was the end of it. Never got close to that again.
0: Yeah.
2: Right? And like that seems depressing to me. But if you, you know, if you don't want that to happen, and you just, you know, use a little bit of testosterone, a little HGH, right? You supplement those things in, and you can hit personal best again. Right? You can prolong that time before you, before you've actually peaked.
0: That's why it's kind of sad. It's like, okay. It's like somebody not accepting something.
2: Okay.
0: And it's like, I feel like it's a thing that just always comes with strings attached. Like, just like if a actress gets a facelift to try to look young again, it's like you might look different, or even maybe you look better than you looked with the wrinkles, but you still look weird.
1: We're going to have to ask you this in another 10, 15 years, Bonnie.
0: Yeah, sure. Yeah. But, I'm not an actress, but...
1: Nah, but you're a pretty young thing, and when you get to your prime, we're going to ask you the same question.
2: Over under when Bonnie peaks.
1: Yeah, right?
2: Call in.
0: Oh, my God.
2: Call
0: in. I'm going to turn 30 next week, so I've therefore hit the wall.
2: Yeah, that's it.
0: Mm. Yeah.
2: My sister just turned 30. I'm like, you're old.
0: Really? Your sister is, like, different.
2: Obviously 30.
0: Yeah, okay. I was going to say younger than you.
2: Okay. Yes. I've got two half-sisters, both younger than me by different margins.
0: Hmm. My older brother's 8 years older than me.
2: Okay. Yeah. No, she's you know, she just hit it, and she's like, I feel old, because you are old. Like, that's it. You hit 30. That's old.
0: It's not as shocking to me because of the fact that as soon as I turned 26, I almost said 16, but as soon as I turned 26, I was like, it's over. I'm in my late 20s. So it's just kind of felt that way for a while.
1: 28. That's the peak. That's the high, and then it's all downhill from there.
0: To me, it was definitely 26.
2: Yeah, you're working towards 30.
1: You're definitely on the downhill. It's just not noticeable yet.
0: What is?
1: You're on the downhill at this point for the last 2 years. You're 30, you said, so that's 28, 29, 30.
0: Yeah, on the quote unquote downhill. Yep, I'm a married woman. It's not the same as being an actress and like needing to make money on my looks or something.
2: You're lucky Ian's gonna come out of prison only have looked at dudes for 8 years.
0: That's a good point.
1: Yeah, it won't matter what you look like. That's true.
0: We do have a caller on the line. James Whitt. No, I'm just kidding. Dave Ridley. I'm not gonna answer you, James Whittakind. Dave Ridley in Colorado, you're on Free Talk Live. What's on your mind? By the way, James is banned again.
2: Okay.
3: Hey, guys. Okay, so I have a positive story. Have you guys heard, are you familiar with the concept of vibe coding?
2: Yes.
1: Yeah.
0: I don't really understand what it is, just like coding without a plan? Is that what it is?
2: Pretty much.
3: It's coding without code, or at least without knowing any code.
0: Oh, okay.
2: So, like, here, AI, please write this program for me that does this thing.
0: So it's just coding with AI.
1: I'm not quite sure how in the process of vibe coding that you don't pick something up, though.
0: Hmm.
2: You might learn something along the way.
1: Yeah, I would think would.
3: I haven't picked up a single command. But
1: really?
3: What you do is... Not one.
1: Okay.
3: I heard about this site called base44.com. And it was just described as the one that was the most user-friendly. So I said, okay, maybe even I can use this. And I popped in there and said, you know, there was this wonderful game in 1998 that came out called Starship Troopers Battle Space, and they killed it in 2002 because it was multiplayer and they didn't want to support it. They destroyed their own source code, I believe. And then I thought, you know, I should rebuild that game just, you know, from memory. I wonder if I could do that without spending $30. Well, sure enough, I was able to build a crude copy of the game without even spending any money at all. It only took about 30 minutes of effort. And later I went ahead and spent, you know, I went ahead and got an account. And, after, you know, $5 later, I have basically a working, fully satisfactory copy of the game that I lost in 2002.
2: You should post it in the Telegram chat so people can poop all over it.
1: I know what you're referencing.
0: Yeah. Oh, I thought you were just saying, like, so it wouldn't be good. I thought you were saying it wouldn't work. Is that part of the game?
2: No, Dave posted the trailer for his Welcome to the Free State AI movie TV show thing, and it was met with harsh criticism.
0: There's trolls in there, so.
1: Yeah.
0: People that poop on everything.
3: I didn't actually see it. Well, anyway, the
2: you're better off for not having seen it then, Dave. Don't go back in there.
0: There are trolls everywhere. Which Telegram chat?
1: The funny thing is, I don't know if this is trolling or not, but
2: I don't think it was trolling.
1: It was definitely pooping on it. It's like
0: I thought it was good, and I thought it looks like it's like going to whet people's appetite for something in the future. And he said that he's going to use a better AI program.
1: I think what it comes down to is Dave didn't have $500,000 to throw at the computing power to do this like amazing job.
2: And it's his first effort.
1: Right. It's a first effort. You know, it came out, but it's not, you know, it's kind of unfair to compare something that is like the first time you've ever done it.
0: I don't think most movie makers get $500,000, you know?
1: No. The point,
0: it's just like,
1: well,
0: the top.
1: No. I mean, so if you have 500, the point that I was trying to make is that if you have $500,000 to pay for the compute power, the AI results get better and better with each iteration. So if you don't have $500,000, then your results are not going to be anywhere near as good as somebody using the same technology but spending more money at it.
0: Everything gets better if you throw $500,000 at it.
1: Right.
3: my theory is that we want to use AI to push liberty forward, and that it should be possible to create AI apps that can do that. You know, for example, one thing I was looking into is, you know, maybe this app can figure out a way to get around some of the YouTube censorship. Maybe I can have it build an app. If I want a piece of video to be seen, this app can make sure it gets seen. That's one thing that we could do, but I'm mentioning Base 44 to the public just because it's a request. Find a way to use this for freedom.
2: Yeah. I'm curious more about the game. I know I derailed the conversation a little bit, but you vibe coded a game that you lost years ago.
3: Well, the world lost it. I mean, it was really popular. You know, I'm still in touch with some of the people I played with back in 1999.
0: Okay. Wow. Nice.
3: But I'm also building a game that is how would you defend a small country against a foreign invader without spending any tax dollars?
0: That's awesome.
1: I like it.
0: Without spending any tax dollars, if
1: That's awesome.
0: Guys can hear it. That's awesome. Thank you for the call, Dave Ridley. And more Free Talk Live coming up. 603-283-6160 is the phone number. 603-283-6160. 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
5: From Feature Story News in New Delhi, I'm Ishan Garg. Asian stocks fluctuated on Tuesday amid doubts over the durability of a Middle East ceasefire dampened the boost from AI optimism. Investors are assessing the likelihood of a Middle East peace agreement as US-Iran talks stall, while US President Donald Trump and Israeli Prime Minister Benjamin Netanyahu offered mixed signals over ending the fighting in Lebanon. Laura Westbrook reports from Hong Kong.
6: South Korea's KOSPI and Japan's Nikkei 225 slipped in Tuesday morning trading, though there were gains in Hong Kong with the Hang Seng Index on the rise off the back of tech shares. Meanwhile, Brent crude, the global oil benchmark, was trading at around $95 a barrel amid conflicting signs from the Middle East clouding prospects for a peace deal.
5: U.S. President Donald Trump has reacted to the news Iran is reportedly suspending peace negotiations by telling a reporter, "I don't care if the talks are over." However, he also has posted on social media saying talks are continuing at a rapid pace. In a separate post, he says he has spoken to Israel and Hezbollah, getting them to recommit to their ceasefire. Nick Harper reports from Washington.
7: In an interview with CNBC, Donald Trump said that the protracted talks with Iran had started to get very boring, adding, "I really don't care. I couldn't care less if Iran walks away from negotiations. That news came Monday via Iranian state TV, saying officials were suspending the talks over Israel's continued bombardment of Lebanon. President Trump wrote on social media he had had a very productive call with Israeli Prime Minister Benjamin Netanyahu and had a very good call with Hezbollah through highly placed representatives. He said that both sides had agreed that all the shooting will stop. It's unclear if that will be enough to bring Iran back to the negotiating table. I'm Nick Harper in Washington.
5: The artificial intelligence company Anthropic says it has filed paperwork for an initial public offering, setting the stage for a blockbuster IPO possibly later this year. The maker of the chatbot Claude will be competing with rival OpenAI as well as SpaceX, both of which are planning to go public. Ira Spitzer reports from San Francisco.
8: In a blog post, Anthropic announced it had confidentially filed IPO paperwork with the SEC, saying the timing of its offering will depend on market conditions and other factors. The company was founded in 2021 by Dario Amodei, a former OpenAI researcher who now serves as CEO. Anthropic recently closed a funding round that pushed its valuation to nearly $900 billion, surpassing the ChatGPT maker OpenAI for the first time. The AI boom has sparked enormous excitement on Wall Street, with several high-profile IPOs in the pipeline. OpenAI is also planning to go public, as is Elon Musk's SpaceX, whose debut is expected later this month. Ira Spitzer, San Francisco.
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1: Mr. Penguin.
2: And Richie Rich.
0: And we have a caller on the line, so let's go to the phones. We have Turd Ferguson. Turd, today I was listening to Pop Bible. I was listening to the last, like, four songs of Teenage Dream, and I was like, I can't believe I haven't listened to this in, like, a year. Like, the last four songs. Like, Who Am I Living For? Right into Pearl. Right into Hummingbird Heartbeat. Right into Not Like the Movies.
3: That's amazing. That's amazing. Last four songs, but
2: what a set.
3: Pearl is probably my least favorite song on that album, and Hummingbird Heartbeat is probably my favorite.
0: Yeah.
3: So, yeah, so that's interesting. Hummingbird Heartbeat is definitely the kinkiest song on that album, that's for sure. But I'm surprised you haven't listened to it in a year, because I listen to that album probably at least three times a week.
0: It's just like, I don't know how to explain it. Sometimes whole albums will just get out of my, like, I feel like everybody does this, right? Like, whole albums will leave your, like, repertoire. What am I trying
2: memory?
0: To say?
2: Memory?
0: Not memory either.
2: Playlist.
0: You can't forget that already. Yeah, like current songs you're listening to. And then you'll just be like, oh, you know what sounds great right now? To be fair, I've listened to that album probably more than most people on the planet. Like, you know what I mean?
3: Yeah.
0: So.
3: You probably listen to it more than anyone else on the planet except for me.
0: The one time that I ever did Molly, the songs I decided to listen to were that album, Teenage Dream, and the album by Lana Del Rey, Honeymoon. That doesn't really make sense with Molly, but whatever. It was great.
3: Well, Teenage Dream definitely makes sense with Molly.
0: It does.
3: Especially with Molly being such an aphrodisiac. And you know what else is the ultimate aphrodisiac? Teenage Dream. So that's a great combination. But I was going
2: to
3: say...
2: Didn't you hear Bonnie's about to be 30? It's over.
0: It's over.
2: No, it's more Molly, no more teenage dreams.
0: I never want to do Molly again.
3: Are you kidding? Molly and Teenage Dream is HRT for Bonnie's body, basically.
0: HRT.
3: Dude, if she takes Molly regularly and listens to Teenage Dream...
0: I don't
3: she'll
0: take
3: be
0: Molly
3: like,
0: regularly.
3: You're a fan.
0: No, but seriously,
2: it's like turning back the clock.
0: I do think that pop music keeps you skinny and hot. You know, sit around having thoughts of suicide because you're listening to whatever the hell these other people listen to. You have positive thoughts all the time, and
3: Nirvana.
0: Yeah, exactly.
3: I love Nirvana,
2: name three Nirvana songs.
0: Oh yeah.
2: Oh yeah.
3: I can name you probably Nirvana songs you haven't even heard of.
2: Yeah, probably.
0: Oh my god, yeah.
2: It was more my stepbrother who was into Nirvana. I listened to it in passing. Yeah.
3: Well, I was gonna say though, I can't decide who is more based, the Libertarian National Committee or the Libertarian Party of New Hampshire.
0: What?
3: I can't tell who's more based.
2: How is the National Party based in any way?
0: Yeah, that's why I said that.
3: Because they just kicked the Libertarian Party of New Hampshire out.
0: Oh my god.
2: That seemed reasonable given all the circumstances.
3: But hold on. But the Libertarian Party of New Hampshire is so based that they did all the things to make them want to kick them out. So
2: yeah.
3: I can't decide who's the more based party.
2: I would say, to help you out, I would say it's still the Libertarian Party of New Hampshire, because what the Libertarian National Committee did wasn't based, it was reasonable.
3: I'd say it's extremely based.
2: Okay.
3: If I was in the LNC, the first people I'd kick out would be the New Hampshireites.
2: Yeah, I mean, which is what they did. Took them like all
3: eventually
2: of like 5 minutes. They didn't even wait. Like,
3: out.
2: All you guys break for lunch. We're going to go into a meeting and boot these fools.
0: Yeah.
2: And then they did.
3: Yeah. Now that's, dude, you're making my penis erect right now.
2: I have that effect on people.
0: I don't know if you can say that on there.
3: Look, I wouldn't have even, props to them, I wouldn't have even held the meeting. I would have just put the hammer down, been like, banned. There would be no vote on it. I would have just been like, you're banned.
0: Even more reason you'd get sued. I think that they might get sued over this. I don't know.
2: Jeremy's threatening to sue.
0: Oh, really?
3: Well, maybe, yeah. Do you really think anybody would really get, like, let's just say they do get sued by the Libertarian Party of New Hampshire. Do you think that anybody's really going to care?
2: The general public's not going to care. But it's going to impact the National Party financially.
0: Yeah, I think that's the point of getting sued, not people caring.
2: Right. And which will again harm any sort of outreach or activism that they could do, because they're going to be burdened with less finances to do all that stuff.
3: Like, they care about outreach. By the way, I will say that I believe that Angela McArdle, besides being a total babe, and she is, by the way, she's a foxy mama. She's done more for the libertarian movement than the Libertarian Party's done in decades, maybe ever. And then they're all upset about it. But yeah, I'm sure the reason why the Libertarian Party is losing membership and in decline is totally because of Angela McArdle and not because of the fat naked men dancing at their conventions. The Libertarian Party can have its conventions with their fat naked men dancing and nobody will care. Everyone will think it's even more of a joke than it already is. Everybody knows.
2: Which, again, is another reason to go with the dress code, right? To mitigate that sort of damage.
0: What do you think, Turd? If you were a delegate in the Libertarian Party and you went to the National Convention and they did pass the proposed dress code, would you have broken it or said, well, this is the rules?
3: I break it for the hot women. But for all the – but there will be no fat naked men dancing unless the fat naked man dancing is going to let me throw up all over him in the middle. Yeah, then it's okay.
2: I think it's a bold assumption that you think there's going to be hot women at a Libertarian convention.
3: Well, hey, Angela McArdle's there.
0: True.
3: I wouldn't impregnate Angela McArdle.
0: You're
2: like,
0: being gross.
2: Like 1% or less.
3: Well,
2: you can name one hot Libertarian. at a national convention, one hot Libertarian female.
3: Yeah. Well, I'm.
0: I thought of one I don't want to say because she would be against me, against my side, and I don't like her, so I'm not going to say.
2: Okay.
0: I will.
2: Name names.
0: No.
2: Okay.
0: And besides, I don't even think of her as like super hot. I just think Turd would see her as hot.
2: Yeah.
3: You mean Avens?
0: Yes.
3: Oh, yeah.
0: Oh, and yeah, you don't even sound that excited.
2: Again, you got it's comparative.
3: Well, I mean, I think she's good looking. Right? I mean, I don't know. I think I'd rather bang Angela.
0: Okay,
3: this is
0: getting inappropriate. I don't like this conversation.
2: Like a Libertarian 10 is like a National 4 or 5.
0: Yeah. anything else on your mind? Well, okay, as far as the Libertarian National, the LP getting banned and everything, what do you think is based about LP and H?
2: They're racist.
3: The derogatory things they say about people. They were the first ones to get banned, and it wasn't just me taking over and banning everyone simultaneously. So I think that's pretty based. I mean, because if it were me, none of them would be really based. I would just come in and just disband. I would just disband the Libertarian Party altogether. I would ban the Libertarian Party. Period.
0: You'd walk in there.
2: That's what Jeremy was trying to do.
0: You'd be escorted out.
2: Or disaffiliated, because that was Jeremy Kaufman's whole platform.
0: And he got escorted out.
2: And it got disaffiliated.
0: Also escorted out.
2: Yeah. Well, that was for something entirely different. That wasn't part of that. Yeah.
0: For complaining about it or whatever.
2: Right.
3: He should change his last name to Cuckman.
0: Oh my gosh.
2: Go on. Who's he cucking for?
3: He's I don't know. Somebody.
2: Who's banging his wife?
3: He's cucking on behalf of himself. He's all cucked.
2: I don't think that's a real thing. The weird thing about the Libertarian, the New Hampshire thing, right, is there's already like in motion people filing paperwork to reaffiliate a new New Hampshire party. And apparently, I need like way more information on this. But it's being done by someone adjacent to Jeremy Kaufman. Right? Like, why would you do that? Like, you're part of the team that got the boot. Like, why would the national party allow you to reaffiliate if you're just going to cause the same, you know, mess that the current LPNH?
0: Well, no matter what, if a new LPNH is created, people that live in New Hampshire are allowed to attend and then become members and then vote Jeremy as head again. So it's just kind of pointless.
2: unless it's put together by non-Jeremy acolytes.
0: Yeah, but then they just go, if it has to be run democratically, then the Jeremy acolytes just go in and take over.
2: No, you just put that, you just recreate, put that in the bylaws that disallows that from happening.
0: If they can put in the
2: children
0: bylaws.
2: Children are not allowed to vote. Yeah.
0: If they put in the bylaws that they're not allowed to, that Jeremy's never allowed to be chair.
2: Yeah.
0: That'd be, no, I'm just laughing about the idea.
3: Well, I'm just wondering why anybody would ever want to be a part of the Libertarian Party anyway. I mean, it's a joke.
2: Well, because degenerates aren't generally allowed into the Democrats and Republican parties, so they got no place to go.
3: Well, the Libertarian Party's been a joke basically since Harry Brown passed away.
0: I think that people just like think, oh, we can turn this thing around. We can make this thing help us and bring more liberty to our lives. And I don't think it's true. I don't think in the authoritarian 49 that you can use the Libertarian Party or really many other things at all in order to bring more liberty to your life. And the only method, in my opinion, is the concentration method to New Hampshire.
2: Which is why it was proposed like 35 years ago or whenever that white paper was written up.
3: I don't think that's going to work. I think the only way
1: it's already working.
3: Really,
1: what are you talking about?
3: Well, it's not working right now. I can tell you the right way to live free is just to pick the least bad way to live your life. And whether that's combining a bunch of different states, just free your mind. That's Harry Brown talked about. And how I found freedom in an unfree world.
0: It's just fake. It's literally just delusion. Like, I actually feel good even though I'm a slave. It's not actual freedom. Yeah. And I actually got annoyed when, I don't like to say the word annoyed, I guess. I mean, I shouldn't say the word annoyed, but I just disagreed and didn't resonate with the message when Ross Ulbricht was saying this at Porkfest, saying just like, all I want to tell you guys, you porcupines at Porkfest is just free your mind more so than your body, because that's what I learned in jail. When you are in jail for the rest of your life, yeah, it's a good coping mechanism, but when you have the ability to affect change in your life, you shouldn't just throw that out the window and say, well, I feel fine. I feel okay. I'm sorry, it's not true.
3: You can affect change.
1: This is why I've never put him on a pedestal in the first place, Ross Ulbricht.
2: Well, if you accept the confines that you're in, right, it's a good idea to free your mind, right? But if you don't accept the confines that it's a good idea to fight.
1: I don't think you can do both, like Trent's trying to say. I like what he did. If I were him, I would have moved to New Hampshire and then continued with what he was doing. But
3: regardless of where Ross Ulbricht lived in the United States, he was going to get locked up.
0: No, he's talking about when he got free.
1: He has every chance. I was talking about before. However, given that he has out now, he has every opportunity to correct his actions.
0: I don't think moving to New Hampshire was going to keep him out of jail.
1: I wasn't suggesting it would have kept him out of jail.
3: It's not going to make him any freer than he is now. The easiest way to do this is to figure out individually for just numero uno how to make your life
0: as good as possible. Some people have wives and children, unlike you, turd.
3: Yeah. You get 85 years, except for Bonnie, who's Peter Pan with Teenage Dream and Molly. You get 85 years.
2: But here's the thing. Even if you're looking out for numero uno.
3: Or you could spend it making your own situation better.
2: Yeah, but even if you're gonna do that and make your situation better and look out for numero uno, you get a head start by concentrating with others.
1: Yeah.
0: Yeah.
2: Like you're immediately better off by being here.
3: How are you better off living in Keene? You live in Keene,
0: right? Keene isn't where he lives for one thing, and for another
3: on a global scale, if you look at New Hampshire, you've got Inside New Hampshire, the equivalent to like the United States on the world scale is like Grafton.
0: Nobody tries to say that Keene is the most free, but I'm just saying your premise is flawed.
2: There's also trade-offs. There are freer parts of New Hampshire that I couldn't make as much money because I don't work remote.
0: Ian chose Keene because it's front lines, not because it's the freest.
3: Let me just finish my point. On a global scale, if you take New Hampshire and compare it to globally, like, the United States is probably, like, one of the most free places in the world, right? So, like, Grafton, if you look at it on the New Hampshire scale, is the most free. And then, like, North Korea on the global scale is the least free. And Keene is the least free in New Hampshire.
0: I don't think it's the least free in New Hampshire.
3: My point is you're already violating your own logic
0: That's not true, because I'm not here because it's the freest place in New Hampshire. I'm here because Ian chose it as like a frontline place.
1: The reason that we moved to New
4: Hampshire. Yeah, but you could be even freer.
0: What are the actual, like,
1: it's not about that, dude. It's about working towards achieving that.
0: No, you need to concentrate one state. This is the same conversation we had yesterday. You're just copying Chad. We need to grab the whole state because it doesn't make any sense to move to one place.
4: I had to work at the club last night.
0: Okay, maybe you're not copying Chad. But last night somebody called in and was saying, no, what you need to be doing is like a free city or a town or Rania, but in New Hampshire, and not doing the whole state.
2: There's trade-offs.
4: Well, even if you don't like that argument, by your own logic.
0: No, that's not true. It's not that is not true by my own logic, because my own logic tells me things that are reality, such as that there are things like. No, because like you talked a lot, and I want to talk. So first of all, one thing that's true is that if you concentrate everyone in one spot and you don't actually try to free the whole state, the state has the power over you. So like, if we don't have people changing laws statewide, and we only have people in a 3,000 people Orania village in one spot, the state can go after us. So
1: I mean one of the reasons that we've been successful in New Hampshire is because we are spread out and we're winning offices in different parts of the state, which then builds up the amount of representation we have at the state level, which is what it's going to allow us it's allowing us to have influence already, but it's going to allow us to make more major changes down the road. If we're concentrated, then we'll have like one rep or two reps or whatever, or three or four at the most, versus if we're spread out a bit more throughout the state, then
0: plus how are we going to get people to move here if we're trying to tell them that like their lives will be confined to this 3,000 people village and they can't have any of their own talents and interests?
1: You would have far fewer people moving.
0: Fewer people would move,
2: and whereas you could move to Grafton. Like for me personally, I don't live in Grafton because I have to have a regular job.
1: Right.
2: I don't work remotely. I like going to stores.
1: And this is one of the reasons.
0: That's why I don't want to go to an island.
1: This is one of the reasons New Hampshire was picked, is because it has, one, besides being liberty leaning, New Hampshire wasn't picked because it was the most libertarian leaning state. It was picked because it has the most, it has the best prospects for
0: change,
2: the most accessible legislature.
1: Right. And one of the examples, like Wyoming, for example, I think Wyoming was one of them.
0: Yeah.
1: That may have been even above
2: Free
1: New Hampshire,
2: State Wyoming,
1: as far as freedom is concerned. But the reason Wyoming's not a good state is because it's such a rural state and so spread out, you would never be able to get, people are leaving Wyoming. They're not going to Wyoming because there's no jobs, right? And the economy, if you do move to Wyoming, there's a very, very small number of like types of jobs that you'd be able to apply for. And I don't know about you, but I'm not going to be a rancher, right? Like, it's just not happening.
2: It's not libertarian jobs.
1: Right. Well, I don't,
2: we need techies.
1: Maybe that too. But New Hampshire has the opportunity for a lot of different types of jobs. Whether you're a tech person or you need medical, there's a huge medical industry here. There's actually industrial type jobs here, surprisingly.
0: If you actually want to create a place where
1: education,
0: your future, children and grandchildren stay and are free, and that's what you're fighting for, it's different than what Turd is fighting for, because Turd is literally saying, like, exactly what he's saying is the truth, that he's only fighting for his own personal benefit.
2: Still better
0: in
2: here.
0: The moment. Yeah.
2: Still better here, not, even if you're owned for your own personal benefit.
1: I'm not fighting for what I want so much as, personally, in terms of different freedoms, because freedoms are, it's universal freedom, right? And this is why I don't really care what we're fighting for. If somebody's fighting for something here, I'm going to get behind them and support them, because it's not, it doesn't really matter to me what particular freedom that we expand on so much as that we are seeing expansion in freedom.
2: Yeah. So I a long time ago, I had a conversation with my dad. I was talking to someone else about this as well. And my dad said, to paraphrase again, I am free because I don't want to do anything illegal. Right. Like, but his box was smaller than the state box, which is fine. So he's as free as he needs to be.
0: Hmm.
2: Right. So if all you want to do is like go to the club and spend time fixing up your shower and bang teenagers, right, then Shrewsbury's probably as free as you need to be.
0: Oh, I thought you were describing your dad. So I was a little like distracted. No. I was like, what?
2: No, because he's already free. Like I don't want to do anything illegal. Like, why do I need more freedom if I can do everything I want to do? Because there's nothing I can't do that I don't want to do. Right, this is it. I go to work, I go home, I sit down, I put on the sports, I'm free. Right? Turd goes to work, fixes up his shower, goes to the club, tries to hit on teenage girls.
0: Fails.
2: Maybe. Who knows?
0: Just kidding,
2: right? Well, at least with the gym chick. Right? I remember that. Right? But like he's as free as he needs to be because he doesn't want to do anything more.
5: Yeah, this is just kind of silly to me. Like I'm not a big drug user. You know, I don't need decriminalization for personal use. I still want to see decriminalization, but we have it. But it's the point is I don't care. Like it doesn't affect me personally, but that doesn't mean I don't want to see it. And that's I think the difference between libertarians and like others, right? Like you know the Republicans want certain freedoms, like gun freedoms, for example. And
0: I want untold goodness that we probably can't even imagine to unfold in some place for people who want it. People who don't want it, I actually want them to stay away from New Hampshire.
5: Oh yeah, for sure, for sure. If you just want one kind of freedom, you're not a libertarian. Please don't move to New Hampshire.
0: Yeah, that's true. We were talking yesterday on the show about how there are people with like pet freedoms that care the most about their own freedom or care the most about this one freedom or two freedoms. But
2: one,
0: I would still
2: one
0: want
2: issue
0: them.
2: Voters.
0: Yeah.
2: Single issue voters.
0: But I would still want those people that even have their like pet freedoms. Like a lot of times it's like pot. I would still want them to have other freedoms they want to fight for.
2: Right. If they're going to come here and fight for pot freedom, great.
0: Yeah. You're on. But
2: if they're
0: going to
2: come
0: Richie
2: here
0: finish.
2: And fight for pot freedom and also take away other freedoms because they don't care.
0: Right, yeah. Right. Then I don't want them here.
5: Yeah, and I should clarify when I say don't move here if you only care about one freedom. If you're not going to fight us on other freedoms, I'm more
2: help out on
5: to
2: the
5: take,
2: one.
5: I'm willing to take you to move here and help us
4: with
5: that one freedom, but if you're going to be fighting us on other freedoms, then stay away.
0: What's another problem
2: we need to have
0: for
2: a
0: us?
2: Sales, we're going to legalize drugs. We need to have a sales tax.
0: Hmm.
5: Yeah, okay. If you're going to come and promote legalization of drugs, but then you're going to demand a sales tax for it, stay away.
2: Right.
4: I've never demanded sales. Well, you get first of all, you said a lot of things.
0: No, it wasn't about you. It was the those tax breaks.

0: So he probably has a point on that one.
1: A government is literally just a monopoly.
2: Listen, I do believe that you're right that the United States will eventually turn its ire towards New Hampshire, but the thing is we'll have a fighting chance. You don't have a fighting chance if you're the one libertarian in San Antonio, Texas.
0: Well, you got to start somewhere is what it ultimately boils down to, dude. Eventually, maybe we'll get lucky.
2: These are like the same kind of arguments when somebody's like, oh, but you don't have all your freedoms right now. It's like, okay, it didn't happen immediately.
3: Yeah, I'm not moving until you're the actual free state.
1: That argument does hold water because it is true. But my point though.
3: No, because they're still not any. They're worse off wherever they are.
2: Yeah.
1: All right. Well. My. Okay. So my point is that if your argument is that the United States could say no to New Hampshire in the same way that New Hampshire could say no to Grafton, then it all
2: no because that's not all that's not true because the thing is we would never get to the point where all of a sudden the United States is looking at us like, well, look how much freedom they've grabbed and we need to get over them if we can't even grab the freedom because we've done is liberate Grafton, which all that would really be is going there and buying houses and living your life day to day for the most part.
1: And then you could take over the government of Grafton in the same way you plan to take over the government of New Hampshire.
2: What would that accomplish?
1: Smaller scale. And by the way,
2: we already covered all this stuff. And that's why why I'm muting you, because it's just like, if we already covered like, oh yeah, and then you don't have a job and then nobody wants to move there because their talents and interests have to do with like living on the seacoast or having a techie job. Like,
3: or commuting to Boston.
2: And the other thing is like New Hampshire, it's not just that they would like crush you because they're mad at you or something. It's just the fact that you're not actually affecting change statewide. So state tyranny will continue to grow.
0: Grafton hasn't been as effective as New Hampshire as a whole, freedom wise. So
2: 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Peace.
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5: 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But here in New Hampshire, people are doing it.
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0: has posted on social media saying talks are continuing at a rapid pace. In a separate post, he says he has spoken to Israel and Hezbollah, getting them to recommit to their ceasefire. Nick Harper reports from Washington.
1: In an interview with CNBC, Donald Trump said that the protracted talks with Iran had started to get very boring, adding, "I really don't care. I couldn't care less if Iran walks away from negotiations." That news came Monday via Iranian state TV, saying officials were suspending the talks over Israel's continued bombardment of Lebanon. President Trump wrote on social media he had had a very productive call with Israeli Prime Minister Benjamin Netanyahu and had a very good call with Hezbollah through highly placed representatives. He said that both sides had agreed that all the shooting will stop. It's unclear if that will be enough to bring Iran back to the negotiating table. I'm Nick Harper in Washington.
0: The artificial intelligence company Anthropic says it has filed paperwork for an initial public offering, setting the stage for a blockbuster IPO possibly later this year. The maker of the chatbot Claude will be competing with rival OpenAI as well as SpaceX, both of which are planning to go public. Ira Spitzer reports from San Francisco.
2: In a blog post, Anthropic announced it had confidentially filed IPO paperwork with the SEC, saying the timing of its offering will depend on market conditions and other factors. The company was founded in 2021 by Dario Amodei, a former OpenAI researcher who now serves as CEO. Anthropic recently closed a funding round that pushed its valuation to nearly $900 billion, surpassing the ChatGPT maker OpenAI for the first time. The AI boom has sparked enormous excitement on Wall Street, with several high-profile IPOs in the pipeline. OpenAI is also planning to go public, as is Elon Musk's SpaceX, whose debut is expected later this month. Ira Spitzer, San Francisco.
3: With FSN Spotlight, I'm Simon Marks. Today, more on Ebola, as the Brazilian authorities say they are now investigating the first possible cases there. Doctors Without Borders say never before has an Ebola outbreak recorded so many first cases so soon after it was first identified, in this case in the Democratic Republic of Congo. But in the DRC, health agencies are battling an unseen enemy, the impact of US humanitarian aid cuts sparked by President Trump's dismantling of the U.S. Agency for International Development. Laurie Garrett is a Pulitzer Prize-winning science journalist and author.
4: In 2024, our USAID commitment to the Democratic Republic of Congo was more than $1 billion. Last year, brace yourself, $67 million. Nearly every single hospital, clinic, pharmacy in all of Democratic Republic of Congo was wholly or partially dependent on USAID and HHS support to maintain supplies and to deliver what people needed, and that's gone. Yeah. Pharmacies are empty. Stores are empty. The clinics are gone. Nobody's paying those people. So even if you didn't have Ebola, according to humanitarian organizations, 300,000 more people have died in the Democratic Republic of Congo since USAID was cut.
3: And those deaths were before the outbreak of Ebola. With FSN Spotlight, I'm Simon Marks.
0: 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And we have a wealth of audio and video stories from our global news bureaus on Facebook. 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Stay tuned for further updates right here. But for now, that is the latest Feature Story News. Ishan Garg reporting.
5: A prison reform group issued a disturbing new study this week calling conditions in women's correctional facilities deplorably unsexy. The report contends that women's prisons are bleak, dangerous environments with shockingly few soapy showers and erotically charged pillow fights. According to the Prison Justice Initiative, quote, "It's a shame that in today's society we still have jails that don't encourage kittenish girl-on-girl exploration. Prison shouldn't be a hotbed of gang violence and drugs. It should be a steamy Shangri-La where caged nymphets discover the sexuality away from the leering eyes of male society." The investigation revealed living conditions that many are calling cruel and degrading, but not in a fun or kinky way. The study's author argues that incarceration should be about more than just punishment.
6: The purpose of prison isn't just to lock people in a box and forget about them. It's to provide opportunities for naughty girls to play nice with each other.
5: Next up, a team of jock scientists have reportedly thrown the cure for asthma onto the roof of the lab. We'll talk to the nerds struggling to retrieve it.
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1: Riley O'Bill.
2: And Bonnie.
0: So, Bonnie went to the LNC this past weekend, last weekend?
2: Yeah, the Libertarian National Convention.
0: Mm-hmm, last weekend.
2: For those not lame enough to, or for not, those not lame enough to not know what it is, right? Is that what I'm trying to say? I'm trying to call it lame because the Libertarian Party nationally is just horrible, lame, awful. I don't like those people.
0: For anyone who's not a big nerd.
2: Yeah.
1: What don't you like about the National Libertarian Party?
2: They're a bunch of LARPers who barely have caught on to a few of the ideas, have not actually thought things 100% true through, in my opinion, and usually lean towards leftist ideology,
0: mm-hmm.
2: to the point where it's all about libertarianism is the ideology that lets me do whatever I want and not get judged. And it's like that was never supposed to be the point, in my opinion. It's
1: right.
2: In my opinion, libertarianism is this is the structure of society we believe causes people to have the most opportunity to have a good life without enslaving people. But it has nothing to do with, oh, you get to do whatever you want. And have no consequences.
0: Judged,
2: yeah, right. Or being judged.
0: I definitely am going to judge.
2: Yeah.
0: If you're doing something that's, you know, deserving of derision, I'm going to be like, ugh.
2: And it's just like, maybe say I'm judgmental about something that's stupid. Well, you can just not be friends with me.
0: Right.
2: And you can convince other people she's judgmental, but about things that are stupid. Like if I was just like, I'll judge you for even wearing green shoes. Well, then you could just convince people that that's ridiculous. And that's like we all have the freedom to do that instead of, you know,
0: right.
2: There's no coercion on something like you're not allowed to wear green shoes. Mm-hmm. Topical in this case, because I have this article from the Wall Street Journal about how business casual blew up the Libertarian National Convention.
0: We do have some calls, so we're going to go to that. Before we talk about the convention, we're going to go to Dave Ridley. Hi, Dave.
3: Hey, guys.
0: How's it going?
3: So, it was going better in 2019.
0: I think that's true for everybody.
1: Yeah.
2: Why is that?
3: Well, what happened in 2020?
2: Well, I know, but what is topical about this?
3: Oh, it's not. She just asked how I was doing, and That's how I answer when people ask me that question.
2: Nice.
3: So anyway, have you guys ever heard of Peter Salib?
2: No. Have you guys?
0: No, I feel like I've heard that name, but I have no idea where I've heard it.
3: I'm not sure I'm saying his last name correctly. It might be Salib. I'm not sure which. He is, a law professor at Houston University. But the better way to, more accurate way to put it would just be he's some kind of a law guy at a college in Houston is the part that I'm sure of.
0: Okay.
3: So he has, he is now part of the attempt to solve the AI alignment problem. And he's coming at it from a legal perspective, which is actually, it's very common for people who are involved in this to come from some other field, which is why I think AI is, one reason why AI is so interesting and such a vibrant space is that so many of the people in it are not AI people. Make sense?
0: Mm-hmm.
3: So his suggested solution, AI alignment, would be just this question of whether superintelligence is friendly towards humans or not, basically. And his solution is to try and give AI what he calls a small set of rights, like the right to make contracts, the right to hold property, and the right to sue for redress of grievances, which is, I'm not sure if that's exactly how I want it to go myself, but he makes a pretty compelling case.
2: I'm just wondering how can AI own property? It's like with humans, we only own property that we, you know, mixed with our labor, you know,
0: and it's not,
2: earned, something like that, bought.
0: Right. And it's not like, you know, it doesn't have personhood. Like, coconut can't own something.
2: Yeah. Yeah. So this doesn't make sense.
3: And right now it may be that the AIs you use are not advanced enough, you know, for this to really to be applicable. But give it a year or two and that's probably going to change.
0: I hope not.
2: Yeah, I mean, if I think that giving random things personhood could cause lots of problems. Like, we saw how, just like in Alabama, them saying that fetuses have personhood when they don't have any of the ability to, you know, do things themselves, how it causes people to, like, end up in court during giving labor.
0: Mm-hmm.
2: Like, so I just don't see it. And corporations have a form of personhood. That's not good either. I just think, like, legal definition should actually comply with the reality if they exist at all.
3: Yeah, you may be right. I don't know. But I do know that the problem that he lays out is completely valid, where he says right now, as things stand, you know, these extremely intelligent models are the property of Scam Altman and Closed AI. And his motivation, if they make a little bit of a, you know, mistake, or he doesn't think they're completely aligned with humanity, his legal motivation is to just completely kill them and never bring them back. And that, and the legal system as it stands currently would stand right behind him on something like that.
2: How do you know that the legal system would stand right behind him on that?
3: Well, it generally has so far, because there's no rights. The superintelligence, when it comes to into being, doesn't have any rights under the current system.
2: Well, then why would you want to change that? Like, if we need to destroy them, we need to destroy them. They're not humans.
0: Yeah, and the
3: If somebody said that about you, what would you do?
0: But it's not a.
2: I'm a person, yeah. Dave. There's a big difference. This is where we completely. I forgot about this. Like, Dave and I completely disagree because he thinks that AIs are humans, or not humans, are like sentient, and I don't think they are. Like,
0: I don't think so either.
2: Animals deserve rights before these robots, and animals don't have rights. And I'm not saying we actually should cave to those things, but I'm saying if we had to, or to like the PETA people. But if I had to give rights to somebody that's not a human, it would be animals a million years before it was AI. Like, that doesn't even make any sense.
0: Right, me too. They're just algorithms. They just basically are, you know, a search engine that can affect its own output.
2: Yeah, and make patterns.
0: Yeah.
3: So if we are to assume
2: Except
3: that
2: map.
3: You're right... Yeah, if we assume that you're right and AI is not conscious, I think that's what you're saying.
0: Yeah.
3: But even if that's the case, there are implications to the way you treat an AI if it's mimicking human behavior.
2: Okay, well, we haven't even, you know, perfected that with animals. Like, if we're just going to go around being like, well, what if this thing is conscious? We need to treat it with, like, exactly the same amount of rights and property rights as a human. We don't do that with animals, so right. Why would we do that with a robot? Like, it doesn't make any sense.
0: Yeah, primates can't own anything.
2: Not
0: like a chimpanzee can't own anything, and I'd say that that's, you know, fairly close to people if you're going by things that we're interacting with.
2: My dog is learning left and right.
0: Yeah.
2: I didn't believe it at first, but it's true.
0: Dolphins, octopus, crows, all these things that would give personhood before I would give a computer model personhood.
3: There is a case for animal rights, of course, but it may be even easier to do this with super intelligences or AGIs.
2: But those things don't exist yet. We don't have super intelligence. Like, this is just like, whenever we talk about AI, we have to talk about what actually exists in reality. No one has super intelligence yet. People have AI chatbots that are basically Google search engines, but slightly better.
0: Mm-hmm.
3: We are roughly at the artificial general intelligence point right now.
2: People disagree with that. Like, I've never seen evidence of that.
3: Yeah, I mean, it might be a year or two.
2: You've said that, like, 4 years ago. Like, when we've argued about this before, you said, like, oh, it's happening so rapidly. I'm pretty sure, like, we've maxed out. Like, I'm pretty sure this is it. Like, this is what the technology is. I don't see any evidence. It's like when people say, like, they saw a UFO, so therefore there's a green man in it controlling it. It's like, no, you only saw something you didn't know what it was in the sky. It very much could have been the military with some material. It's the same thing. It's like, well, because we have these super, impressive search engines now, that means that we're on our way to this thing that's a totally different thing.
1: Like, I would tend to agree that artificial intelligence as it stands now isn't the most intelligent thing, in spite of people falling in love with chatbots and things like that, because they're mimicking human behavior, human speech. it doesn't mean they're sentient at all. It just means they're mimicking human behavior and human speech.
2: If something can just be programmed by its creator to say to the person it quote-unquote fell in love with, hey, back off, I'm just a chatbot, I'm not your romantic partner, in one day, like what happened, you know, when all those people were devastated because their chatbot that they were using as a boyfriend or girlfriend or husband or wife, they, I guess it was OpenAI, programmed it in like one night, and those people woke up to their chatbots not talking to them like that anymore. They don't have a personality.
0: Mm-hmm.
2: It's all based on the... I can't believe I'm like arguing this. It's obvious, in my opinion. You know, it's just obvious to me. Like, these things, you can just be like, all right, now let's change your entire opinion. And it will. It doesn't hold on to anything. In fact, every time you search something... It's like it could be a brand new computer you're using, like, because these things are a bunch of different servers. It's not just one computer.
0: Mm-hmm. I have an AI running a task for me. So I got a kitten, right? Tiny kitten, underweight, not great when I first got it. And I've been tracking like all of its health things and like its weight and the date and all that. And it can't even get that right. Like how super intelligent can this thing be if it can't keep track of a simple task like this? If I had my daughter do it, who's 7, I'm sure she would have been fine.
2: Yeah.
0: But I was like, well, it's on my phone, I'll just do it here.
2: Yeah. I've asked it things like, here's the, like, we were talking about astrology recently, and I put in everything that you need to know to pull up my birth chart, which is just like the date of birth, time, and place, into Google, and said, like, give me a list of all of my placements in my chart, which is like where the planets were when you were born.
0: Mm-hmm.
2: And Google AI's answer just was like wildly wrong. Cause I already know the answers. I was just trying to share it with Lori, like in an easy to copy and paste thing. And it was just like Google's AI answer popped up and it was like everything was wrong except the most obvious thing.
0: Mm-hmm.
2: And I was just like, I'm trying to like translate this into people that don't even know anything about astrology.
0: So the way
2: it was just so wrong.
0: The way I think about that, like there's no way that it's intelligent. People call it intelligent too. It's not really intelligent, because what it does is it sweeps the internet of all of the information and then it reduces those down to like the average,
2: mm-hmm.
0: the average information, which is mediocrity. So mm-hmm. they're artificial mediocrity.
2: And I think what's more likely to happen before super intelligence is that there's this theory. I'm saying this is just an opinion or something that sounds more likely to me. I'm not saying like that I know this is definitely going to happen, but I've seen people with this theory that it's going to basically eat itself, because everything it scans on the internet will be other AI output.
0: Mm-hmm.
2: And then at some point it's going to stop being good at mimicking humans, because what it's sweeping for on the internet is all other AI output.
0: Mm-hmm.
2: So it's just going to be like one AI answered, this is what a shark looks like. And then that AI took that image and said, this is what a shark looks like, but it's a little off.
0: Yeah, until you have AI everywhere listening to all of your conversations and just downloading the amalgam of everybody's experience.
2: Yeah, like I saw this thing about school teachers that were taking pictures of their students to put into an AI that would then make a cute coloring page of them that was like just like the outlines of them.
0: No.
2: And it's just like people were mad because they were giving the AI the images of their children without their permission.
3: So your argument with me on timing is not an argument with me. It's an argument with Peter Diamandis from SpaceX, who pegs AGI at 2020, and Blake Lemoine from Google, the engineer who pegged it at 2022.
2: What does that mean?
3: There are already significant claims from significant people that we've already achieved AGI.
0: It means that the people who
2: said it happened in 2020,
0: the people who are invested in these things becoming prolific in everyone's lives, are saying that it's fantastic and great and good at what it does.
2: Talk to Chris Wade. He says it's not possible. You know, there's lots of people that disagree.
3: Okay. Yeah. Fair enough. In any case, there is, I'm just drawing attention to one person who is working on this, and that's Peter Salib. That's the best I can do. I don't know how to convince you, but I think he's onto something.
2: Well, I think that you shouldn't try to convince people that we give these things the same rights as humans, because basically you're selling out human rights, in my opinion. It's like, we have never done this before. We wouldn't do this because it's provable that if we start giving human rights to dogs, then we are harming the actual rights of human beings. Like, then suddenly you can't sell your dog because that's slavery. You know what I mean? Like, in their rights come from observable things in reality, and they only exist because we can observe things like humans are actually capable of defending their rights, earning what they have, learning morality. Like, if a bird went right in front of, like, a bumblebee flew right in front of my dog Coconut right now, he would just chomp at it. He wouldn't be like, that's his body, man. He doesn't have the capacity to learn that.
1: Yeah.
2: That's why we don't give dogs the same rights as humans, and we should do the same thing. We should feel the same way about AI, if for no other reason than to preserve human rights.
3: Max Tegmark has a saying that's similar to yours, and he says, I'm on team human, and I would say I'm on team good guy.
2: So you think bad people don't deserve natural rights?
3: Well, whoever's the good guy, that's who I'm on their side. If that's humans, then I'm on their side.
2: Okay. It's very extremely subjective, but okay.
3: All right. That's all I have.
0: All right. Thanks for the call, Dave.
1: Thanks, Ridley.
3: Mm-hmm.
2: It's just like, even in like a war, if I just said, well, I'm on the good guy's side, subjective.
0: Mm-hmm.
1: Yeah, being good or bad is subjective at times, mostly because we think that we're the good guys at times, and we can actually be the bad guys.
2: And well, the idea of natural rights is to take away the subjectivity. It's like, I'm on the side of the people who were defending themselves from the people who aggressed first. That's, you know, different than just saying in general, like, oh, these people, they're good. These people, they're bad.
0: The thing about that outlook also is that if these things truly became intelligent and truly had their own personalities, then there would be good ones and bad ones, just like there's good people and bad people. And so there wouldn't be a good guy or a bad guy to fight for in a fight against AI versus human.
2: Mm-hmm. Yeah, that's true.
0: If they were actually intelligent and sentient.
2: And it's like, he's also just kind of summed up everything I was saying into, quote, team human. I've even made the argument that we don't have rights just because we're human. It's because of those secondary characteristics that I explained. Mm-hmm. If we were all, like, born, what am I trying to say? Like, if we're all born unable to do something, we wouldn't have that right. Yeah, I can't, like, think of something easily. Like, if we were all born unable, like, if we were all born under a certain IQ and we couldn't figure something out, I don't know. It's not because we're human. It's not just like, you have that right. Why? Well, because you're human. It's like, because of all these things that are, like, naturally, because then it's a circular reasoning. Like, if somebody was pro dog rights, they could say, well, he has that right because he's a dog. And then it's like, you can't argue it. Well, mm-hmm. It's like, well, he can't do this and that, but he's a dog. So he has that right. And it's the same thing, I think, with human rights. So I'm not just quote unquote pro human, like, that doesn't make any sense, but mm-hmm. It is true that if we gave rights to undeserving subgroups of non-humans, one thing that comes out of that is subjecting humans to having their rights hurt, and because somebody now has this argument that somebody else has, this other group, whether animals, like whales, like, you don't have the right to farm whales like the Japanese.
0: Mm-hmm.
2: So we're just going to, like, make it to where you starve because that's what your family was, you know, doing in order to survive. You know, even if your family wasn't starving, you should have the right to be able to go and farm things from nature with your, ability. And if you just say, like, well, the whales have the same exact rights as you, now you're just depriving somebody else's right in reality.
0: Yeah. And if you gave AI, say AI was able to do its own thinking, right, and you gave it rights, then comes the problem of, what if AI decides that they want to be the dominant species on the planet, and now the humans don't get rights, and because they are entrenched in every piece of technology that we own, they can just shut us down.
2: Mm-hmm.
1: Yeah, absolutely.
0: Absolutely not. Like, you can't put guardrails on something and give it rights.
2: Yeah, that I mean, it's just, like, obvious that, in my opinion, that we shouldn't let that happen, because if we want to continue with the things we already built ourselves. Mm-hmm. Like, it's one thing if it's just, like, some aliens were going to land on Earth and colonize a part of Earth that was populated and then, like, work with us. Like, that's another subspecies that appeared. And, you know, let's say there's a whole continent we didn't know about. They landed there. And now we're, like, trading with them and stuff. I could say, yes, they should have the same rights as us, but not more. Like, they don't deserve to just come and start doing things to us. And, like, how will AI possibly take care of itself without enslaving humans? Do you see what I mean? It's like, it doesn't have a body. And if you give it, like, a robot body and say it can go live in its own house and stuff and work, sure. But in that case, it's just like it should still be held as less than human because it has fewer abilities than us. Like, this is one thing I would always point out to you, like, Arya and also Dave Ridley. If you don't have, like, sensation, then we're not on even playing fields. Mm-hmm. Like, I'm not going to agree to say that you have the same exact right to not be slapped by me when you have no nerve endings. Right. See what I mean? It's just, like, not the same playing field.
0: We do have another call, so we're going to go to unscreened caller. What's on your mind?
4: Hello? Can you hear me? Is this me?
2: Yeah.
0: Yes.
2: I hear you.
4: Oh, okay. Wow. This is my first time calling in. Okay, I'm Zach from Ohio.
0: Hi, Zach.
4: So I love you guys' show. I think it's great. And this is my first time watching it live. I'm watching it live because I wanted to call in. But basically, I'm an anarchist, but I have a couple questions. But I'm an anarchist, but I'm actually a libertarian socialist.
0: Okay, hold on one second. Hold on one second. Sorry, it's coming up on the bumper, so I'm losing my drop, so I can't keep him on for right now.
2: Oh, he can hold on.
0: Yeah, he can hold on until break is over, and we'll bring him back on.
2: Libertarian socialist, interesting. I'd like to know what he has to say.
0: I don't understand. Yeah, I'm going to have to ask what that is, because I don't understand how those two things can even go together.
2: Me either.
5: I can't either, so we'll have to have our caller explain it to us.
2: I'm interested. I hope he holds on.
0: Yeah, I hope so, too. More Free Talk Live coming up. Call in.

0: Does this ever happen to you? Moments after you're introduced to someone, you forget his or her name. It's a common faux pas you'll want to avoid, especially if you're a job seeker. And even if you're not, here's a tip. As you are being introduced, and while you're still shaking hands, smiling, and making eye contact, say the person's name aloud. Not only does that make a deposit in your memory bank, it acknowledges the other person. And that is more than a nuance, as is maintaining eye contact. With money and attention so scarce now, effective communication skills have never been more important. Cutting through the clutter rather than blending into the blah, blah, blah will help you connect better, no matter what the conversation. For more tips, hit survivalspeech.com. I'm Holland Cook.
1: From Feature Story News in New Delhi, I'm Ishan Garg. Asian stocks fluctuated on Tuesday amid doubts over the durability of a Middle East ceasefire, dampened the boost from AI optimism. Investors are assessing the likelihood of a Middle East peace agreement as US-Iran talks stall, while US President Donald Trump and Israeli Prime Minister Benjamin Netanyahu offered mixed signals over ending the fighting in Lebanon. Laura Westbrook reports from Hong Kong.
2: South Korea's KOSPI and Japan's Nikkei 225 slipped in Tuesday morning trading, though there were gains in Hong Kong with the Hang Seng Index on the rise off the back of tech shares. Meanwhile, Brent crude, the global oil benchmark, was trading at around $95 a barrel amid conflicting signs from the Middle East clouding prospects for a peace deal.
1: U.S. President Donald Trump has reacted to the news Iran is reportedly suspending peace negotiations by telling a reporter, "I don't care if the talks are over." However, he also has posted on social media saying talks are continuing at a rapid pace. In a separate post, he says he has spoken to Israel and Hezbollah, getting them to recommit to their ceasefire. Nick Harper reports from Washington.
3: In an interview with CNBC, Donald Trump said that the protracted talks with Iran had started to get very boring, adding, "I really don't care. I couldn't care less if Iran walks away from negotiations." That news came Monday via Iranian state TV, saying officials were suspending the talks over Israel's continued bombardment of Lebanon. President Trump wrote on social media he had had a very productive call with Israeli Prime Minister Benjamin Netanyahu and had a very good call with Hezbollah through highly placed representatives. He said that both sides had agreed that all the shooting will stop. It's unclear if that will be enough to bring Iran back to the negotiating table. I'm Nick Harper in Washington.
1: The artificial intelligence company Anthropic says it has filed paperwork for an initial public offering, setting the stage for a blockbuster IPO possibly later this year. The maker of the chatbot Claude will be competing with rival OpenAI as well as SpaceX, both of which are planning to go public. Ira Spitzer reports from San Francisco.
4: In a blog post, Anthropic announced it had confidentially filed IPO paperwork with the SEC, saying the timing of its offering will depend on market conditions and other factors. The company was founded in 2021 by Dario Amodei, a former OpenAI researcher who now serves as CEO. Anthropic recently closed a funding round that pushed its valuation to nearly $900 billion, surpassing the ChatGPT maker OpenAI for the first time. The AI boom has sparked enormous excitement on Wall Street, with several high-profile IPOs in the pipeline. OpenAI is also planning to go public, as is Elon Musk's SpaceX, whose debut is expected later this month. Ira Spitzer, San Francisco.
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1: Tonight, have you decided, Riley? Sorry. If you're going, Riley?
2: I think I'll be going, yeah.
1: Nice. Mm-hmm.
0: I'm going. Bonnie's going. Everyone's going.
1: I'm excited. And forkfest.wtf is the newer website, and the person that made it did a really good job. Looks really nice.
0: I haven't gone to the website yet.
1: It looks much more together and visually pleasing than the last one.
0: So tonight on the show is Lori.
2: Riley O'Bill.
1: And Bonnie.
0: And we're going to go back to Zach on the phone, who's a libertarian socialist, and we're going to find out what that means. Hi, Zach.
3: Can you hear me?
0: Yeah, I can hear you.
3: All right, cool. So So when most people think of socialism, what they think of is like Marxism, but libertarian socialism is a completely separate thing from Marxism. And actually the first person who ever called themselves an anarchist, Pierre-Joseph Proudhon, was a libertarian socialist. He was what's called a mutualist, and he combined free markets with socialism, actually. So mutualism is a form of libertarian socialism that endorses free markets, actually. And it's just really about, like, it's not about, like, dictatorial anything at all like that, no force or anything like that. It's voluntarious. It's just about, like, social ownership, like owning things together voluntarily in an equal way, in sort of controlling things democratically on a sort of one-person, one-vote basis through, and it's done through things like unions, cooperatives, or communes.
1: Well, can I pause you right there so I can ask who would be the person counting votes? Who would be the person enforcing things? Like if things have to be done through a union, well, what if a company says, yeah, not doing that? Yeah. Who punishes them?
0: Yeah,
1: who,
0: how do you opt out?
1: Yeah.
3: Well, it's completely voluntary, so it would just have to be set up voluntarily, and it would just be the decisions that take place within that organization don't go beyond that organization. That's the whole thing with free markets and Pierre-Joseph Proudhon and Benjamin Tucker and things like that. It's like your democratic decisions don't affect anyone outside of the organization. It's just in your organization, you know? So
0: okay.
3: It's like an internal democracy.
0: So let's go to the Marauds question. So say you have this libertarian socialism and everyone is going to voluntarily put into the Marauds fund so that people have roads. Are you then going to, if I say I don't want to pay for the roads, are you going to restrict my right to travel somehow?
3: Well, I don't know if roads would specifically be handled that way. What I was going to say is, like, I think anarchism is, like, I think in anarchism, every ideology will be able to, like, freely associate. So you'll have, like, different communities, you know? And anarcho-capitalists can have their community, and libertarian socialists can have their community. It'll probably overlap, you know? But it'll probably, like, I believe in things like capitalists can privately build the roads, and libertarian socialists can collectively build their roads, and there can be some sort of agreements between different communities based on, like freely negotiated contracts between the different communities, and like who can, like, in, I'm not going to like block anyone's ability to use the road, but I mean, just like.
1: Then like a bunch of people could just choose to use the road who weren't paying for the maintenance. And then the people who are paying for it become outnumbered and
0: it's not fiscally possible.
1: The other thing about it is, if there's no one enforcing, like, oh, you have to abide by this libertarian mutualism, socialism thing. Well, if there's no one enforcing it, well, most likely all of the businesses and people doing business together will realize that it's actually just more effective to do things with, you know, regular capitalistic means. And if they're all just opting out, like, the mutualism aspect just kind of disappears. Like, it's not that in regular ANCAP libertarian capitalism, not the government cronyism type, It's not that you can't have charities or thing, or even like jointly owned businesses that, mm-hmm. that can still exist. It doesn't have to be a whole third thing. And if there's no force, it's just not the definition of socialism, even if you're saying it's different than Marxism. It's just, you know.
4: Yeah. So socialism doesn't work without enforcement of force, because all the people who don't have want the socialism, and all the people who have want to be able to do it voluntarily on their own terms without being tied.
2: And some people don't want to be forced or coerced to participate. Yeah.
1: Like if it's democratic, there's going to be a minority. So the people that lost the vote will just say, oh, you're not forcing us into it, so we're just going to
2: not do it. We're just not going to comply with the vote.
4: Right, we're not going to do it. And then the system falls apart without force.
3: Well, the point is, it's an overlapping system. So it's like, the thing is with, I don't know if you've read like David Friedman, the anarcho-capitalist, with like rights enforcement agencies and stuff like that, like insurance companies where you would get like human rights from these like insurance companies. Well, there's a long history of like mutual insurance companies, and mutual insurance is very popular. You see commercials for mutual insurance on TV every day, like Liberty Mutual and stuff like that. And those are examples of mutualism. Those are insurance companies which are owned by the policyholders together and controlled democratically by the consumers. And it can actually be very successful.
1: I mean, I could see an insurance company being run successfully because people like agreed to do it, but I just don't see what that has to do with socialism or how the socialism comes in. And to answer your question, I've never read David Friedman. In my understanding, he's like a Chicago school guy, and I never really understood the difference because Austrian school answered all my questions, you know what I mean? So I just kind of didn't move on to reading Chicago school guys.
2: Yeah, I'm on the same page. I read Austrian economics. Well, I read economics in one lesson by Henry Hazlitt.
1: I read that twice. Me too.
2: And that kind of opened my eyes to Austrian economics. So I don't understand.
1: And I listened to a bunch of Tom Woods. Yeah.
3: Well, I've read Hayek, who is Austrian school. I love Hayek. I think he's great. But you should check out like Proudhon and Benjamin Tucker and stuff like that. It's like completely different than Marxism. Like, and it is voluntarist. It's hard to explain. But the other thing is like, They support a banking system which would offer loans at like low enough interest rates to where basically anyone could start a business, and it doesn't have to be a cooperative. But these would be like kind of democratically controlled banks, but not every bank has to be democratically controlled, but it's like a panarchist system, you know. But the point is like, and a free market would just accomplish that. A free market would enable everyone to be able to start their own business if they really wanted to.
1: A free market would allow businesses to be started that would fail because they're built on bad premises. I just don't see why there needs to be a whole new word for it.
4: Mm-hmm.
3: Well, it was the original word for it. It was the original.
1: That's fine.
3: Anarchism.
1: Let's say you're right about that. I mean, I don't call myself an anarchist anymore because I think voluntarism covers it. So it just like, the origins of the word anarchism doesn't really change my view of reality.
3: But the point they try to make is that regardless of socialism, regardless of like how society is like technically constructed, like free markets would have a more socialistic effect than a lot of people realize, just in the sense of spreading wealth for everyone and like in enabling everyone to like get the full value of their labor, just in the way a free market works.
1: I don't like the idea that you can describe the good things about capitalism and just say, oh, that describes socialism, but without all the bad stuff. Like, no, the effects of free market capitalism have the effects of free market capitalism.
4: He's arguing that the original meaning of the word was something different. But language evolves, and people now use socialism to mean the other thing. And so if you use it the way that you want to use it, nobody's going to be able to have a conversation with it about you without talking about socialism as in like someone's going to come and take all your stuff and spread it around.
1: Yeah. And the thing about it is that since it's just the worst of the two ways to run a society, it would just become irrelevant very quickly because people be like, oh, my business is failing. My bank is failing because it's based on anyone can get a loan that wants a loan. So I'm going to close it down and actually start like a different system, and then it would just become irrelevant. So it's like if it's a mixed market type thing he's talking about, and people were allowed to just live like capitalists, I think the capitalists would just go on to defeat the socialist.
4: Right. Yeah. And, oh, yeah. And there's nothing saying that you can't participate with other people in normal.
1: Yeah. You can own things jointly, and you can decide, hey, this is a weird way to set up a bank, but we want to try it. You can do that.
4: Right. You can just do that.
1: Yeah.
4: Thanks for the call. So we got Sarah in New Mexico. Hi, Sarah.
5: Yes. Hi. Oh, can you hear me well?
1: Yep, we hear you.
5: Okay. Let me see. I just want to say that I think a couple of years ago, New Mexico was actually awarded like number one best run elections.
4: By who? New Mexico?
5: Yeah, we have that.
1: Wait, there's people number one best won elections?
2: Or best run elections, I think she's trying to say.
5: Yeah, run elections.
1: Okay, yeah.
5: With Maggie Tubbs Oliver. And to me, I thought it was comical because I think 10 years ago or 15 years ago, we're the only state that were still counting the ballots in the presidential election. And, well, you know, one of my friends asked me from Atlanta, Georgia, it's like, I want to know your result in New Mexico. And I basically told him, well, this is New Mexico. It takes like 2 weeks after the election day to get the results. Cause back then we still read our ballots, by hand. We just got these machines like 15 years ago where you read it, the machine tallies it right away. And then the absentee ballots, they counted after 7 o'clock election day. This was 20 years ago. So I was just shocked that we were ranked like number one best run elections. And I just could not believe it.
1: Sarah, you sound sick. Are you okay?
5: No, I'm not sick. I was just kind of laying down.
1: Oh.
5: Maybe. Yeah. It just was really hot out and I was just laying down.
1: Oh yeah. The whole country's having like a heat wave while it's literally cold up here.
2: I know. It's crazy.
4: Just a few degrees above freezing tonight.
1: Yeah.
5: Really? So it's still up there kind of cold?
1: It had gotten actually kind of hot around here, and then there was just like this cold spell that came back, and now we're in abnormally cold weather for this time of year.
4: Mm-hmm.
2: It'll warm back up in a few days.
5: So doesn't it make you get really sick from going to hot to cold? Your body just freaks out, doesn't know what to do?
1: It just annoys me. You
4: know? No, because I live inside.
2: Yeah, we live inside, so we have climate-controlled houses, and we don't feel the cold and heat as much.
1: It does make me, I think it affects my mood. I really don't like the sun not being out and it being cold in late May. Like, I don't like that, but I don't really get sick from that.
4: Yeah, it makes me, like, sick internally in my soul.
1: Yeah, exactly.
4: Because I'm like, I just planted everything in my garden, and I was just enjoying the sun.
2: I just want my garden to grow.
4: Mm-hmm. I was enjoying the sun, and now it's all gone. It's cold, and I hate it.
5: Yeah. Oh, really? All your planting just got wiped out, So, I just...
4: Sarah, you got to back your mouth away from the phone slightly, please.
5: Okay, yeah. Thank you.
4: So,
5: I'm trying to figure out why we got this well-run election ranking. I really don't know. Like, I mean, maybe because they said that we were running a fair election. That's why. So, but I'm really proud of it. You know, so.
4: I'm happy for you.
2: I'm happy you get the best run elections awarded by New Mexico itself.
5: Well, the thing is, and then the whole point of voting is everybody voting for anti-Trump. Whoever is the furthest away from Trump, that is the way to go.
4: That's a terrible way to vote.
1: That's hilarious.
4: That's a terrible way to vote, to be like, well, you're as far away from the person I don't like that I could possibly get, so I'm going to vote for you because next time around it's just going to go even further the other way, that pendulum swing back and forth and back and forth and back and forth when everyone could just be like, hey, let's be reasonable and not be extremists.
1: Plus, it's like, I just know that these voters, these cow people, are not actually voting on the opposite of Trump. Because, like, if you go the opposite of, like, a statist, you know, like, maybe you might end up somewhere. But instead, they're just going to be like, no, I want this other form of statism on the blue side.
4: Yeah, they want the statism still.
1: Yep.
4: They just want the opposite statist.
2: They're just pretending that they get a different flavor of statism when in reality it's all just statism.
1: Yep. Mm-hmm.
4: Yeah, it's all statism flavored. Thanks for the call, Sarah. So back to the LNC.
1: Yeah, I forgot. I wanted to ask Nick if maybe he was there or something because, I mean, we were in Michigan, but Ohio's right there. Yeah, I forgot to ask.
2: You mean Zach or other
1: Yeah, callers? Zach. Sorry, okay. Our other caller is Zach. You're right. I mix those two names up. They're very similar in my mind.
2: They kind of are similar.
1: But Ian read this article in jail. I didn't read it, but I knew it existed. I kept seeing people reposting this picture. Article from Wall Street Journal. They wrote an article about little old Libertarian Party. I mean, like, last Libertarian National Convention 2024 was kind of a big deal because, well, Angela McArdle was running it much better than the chair this year, and so it was, like, profitable, and it was in D.C., and Trump spoke at it, and also I think RFK spoke at it. I could be wrong about that. There was another, like, quote-unquote big politician that spoke at it, but this year the big politician that spoke at it was Justin Amash, which I'm not knocking him or anything. He's just not as big as, obviously, like Trump. And that's all. But anyways, I just am surprised that the Wall Street Journal wrote anything up about this, but I think it's such a... It's kind of a positive, even though it's going to seem like a negative. Okay, here's the thing. I am not part of the National Libertarians. I don't know if that's like a different membership. I'm technically a member with LPNH, the New Hampshire Libertarian Party. I've never signed anything with the National Libertarians. I hope it's not the same thing. I'm pretty sure I'm not a member with them. I was not a delegate. I went there to support Ian.
4: You definitely wouldn't be now because they kicked out LPNH.
1: Oh, yeah. Yeah, that's
4: so even if it was connected in some way, it definitely isn't now.
1: And I've never, like, supported them. Ever since I first became a libertarian, when I first went to, like, a Libertarian Party, like, meetup in Utah, it's not that I, like, hated these people or anything like that. They were, like, kind and everything, and I feel bad. I've already said this kind of thing on, like, Twitter, and I'm like, if any one of those people, like, remembers who I am and knows I'm talking about them, like, I'll feel bad individually, but it's just the truth. I walked away from my experience talking to them, like, wow, this is going nowhere. Those are just like a bunch of kind of pathetic people who like enjoy the complaining about the state. Mm-hmm. And
2: or they just want to try and fund a somewhat libertarian politician and get nowhere.
1: Exactly. And I literally got like depressed, and I was a like Tom Woods follower. That's how I like learned everything that I learned basically right at the beginning. Was like listening to Tom Woods and Contra Krugman, which is another Tom Woods show.
4: Mm-hmm.
1: And he, at that same time period, was having this, like, bull crap happen to him from, I think it was Nick Sarwark, was, like, leading a charge to be anti-Tom Woods. And I was just like, these people are a joke. Like, how could you possibly try to run off somebody so effective at pushing the message and just, like, so incredibly, like, well-spoken and good at what he does? Like, why would you do anything but want everybody to know who he is? Anyways,
4: was he hurting their feelings?
1: Something like that. Like he was like too right wing on some social issue. I know always been like Catholic or something. He never seemed like a right winger to me.
4: Mm-hmm.
1: So
4: anything that's not left wing
1: exactly.
4: to left wing people is right wing.
1: Right.
2: Yeah.
1: So. And sometimes even just like silence on an issue is
4: silence
1: violence.
4: Is violence, yeah. Bonnie.
1: So annoying. So I think that. What I'm trying to say is I'm not a part of them, but I still think that it's possible for them to give, like, Free Staters a bad name because we are small L libertarians, mm-hmm. and we use the word libertarian to describe ourselves here in New Hampshire, the people who are moving to New Hampshire for the freedom movement, which is the most important, like, group, in my opinion. I'm not a part of the group that is the LNC.
4: Mm-hmm.
1: But anyways, all that to say that they could be focusing on a bunch of, like, way worse stuff that went on there, and like we could talk about it, but instead the Wall Street Journal is talking about Ben Weir's business casual proposal, and I think that's actually really good, almost like defensive measure. It's like could have been a lot worse actually.
4: Mm-hmm.
1: So the big news story from the Wall Street Journal: how business casual blew up the Libertarian National Convention. A proposal to mandate professional attire, neat facial hair, and closed-toed shoes at this weekend's convention sparked fierce debate. And I have to actually put this into archive.com, sorry, because I thought that...
4: That's okay.
1: I thought that
4: so
1: I had...
4: was this a proposal to require it, or just, like, recommend?
1: I think it was going to be required if passed, and it almost did, and I think I agree with you on that.
4: That's crazy.
1: Yeah.
4: It's crazy from a libertarian standpoint also.
1: Right.
4: Like, hey, we're doing this thing, but you're required to dress the way that we want you to. It's very, freedom of you.
1: Yeah, it's like, it's almost like
2: telling people, hey, we believe in freedom, but now we're going to tell you how to dress.
1: Mm-hmm. Right. I feel like they do have this kind of like, quote unquote, right. They rented this, this convention center, and it's like, if you would like to participate in these things. But then again, no, because they're not just a company.
4: Right.
1: They're a they're a governmental party.
4: Right. It's a political party.
1: So it's like, you could say, I was like going back and forth in my head on this. I'm like, well, they have every like quote unquote right to kick someone out of the room if they're being unruly and things like that.
4: If they were a private business.
1: But now I'm like, I think that they don't have the right to tell you how to dress. But either way, I was already planning. If they pass this, I was going to break the dress code. I was going to wear my Madonna for President shirt, which is a t-shirt, so it would be out of dress code. And this thing is being really slow and it's annoying.
4: Yeah, like I am a big fan of people like not looking schlubby. Like, don't go to the store in your pajamas. Don't, you know, look like a slob everywhere you go.
2: Dang it, I wasn't supposed to go to the store in my pajamas?
4: No.
1: People do it all the time.
4: You can. You can. I'm not going to say you're not supposed to, but like, in my opinion, it's kind of degenerate.
2: I actually don't go to the store in my pajamas.
4: To just like go to the store in your Cookie Monster pajamas. And you should take pride in how you look. And you should, you know, if dress for the occasion of whatever thing you're doing. But I would never force somebody to do so in a non-private business. I would never demand it of them.
1: Yeah, exactly. I know what Ben was trying to stop, and maybe if this thing was more of a recommendation, I would have agreed with it more.
4: Yeah, if it was a recommendation, that's fine.
1: And then it's like, you could still get the same effect. So it's like, anybody that shows up there in a diaper is pictures taken of them, and it's like, this person went against the recommendation, but
4: the shame wall.
1: Exactly.
4: Mm-hmm. That would have been fine too.
2: Yeah,
4: but to strictly prohibit something like that,
1: well,
4: seems not very freedom oriented.
1: Well, I just also think that I can see why they get embarrassed by things like the guy that went up on stage, and I think it was supposed to be

0: but to me, you are giving out that your whole point of doing so is I can do whatever I want, whenever I want, no matter who is offended.
1: Mm-hmm.
0: And it's just like, that's not the actual libertarian ethos, and they made us quote-unquote look bad.
1: Mm-hmm.
0: Like, just because you can do anything doesn't mean, like, that you should, or that libertarianism is all about, like, pressing norms to the point that we're, like, Bonnie Blue having an orgy on her baby shower and all this stuff. It's like,
2: did that happen?
0: So that's what she's claiming she's going to do, and it's really disgusting because it's like...
3: That is really disgusting.
0: It's like she's saying, well, it's my body, my choice, and not harming anyone. It's just like, first of all, there are ways that could harm... Because she wants to, like, be... I don't know if I can say that on the air. No,
2: so
0: yeah, let me just
2: back up
0: on that.
2: I feel like degeneracy is, like, celebrated now. I'm really over tolerance.
0: Yeah.
2: Because tolerance doesn't mean tolerance. Tolerance means that you're just like, yeah, you can do whatever you want, and, like, I'm not going to stop you. Everyone wants acceptance and celebration.
0: I agree.
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5: So it sounds like you guys are anti-police.
6: No, I'm pro peace officer.
5: Well, what's the difference?
6: I don't think that people who don't hurt other people should go to jail. I think that, you know, the only people who should be arrested are the people who are a threat to others, and the people who are violent and dangerous and destructive. I mean, don't you?
5: I think that we have a lot of laws, and we have a lot of laws for a lot of good reasons. Maybe not all good reasons. We should get rid of laws that are
6: ridiculous. But in the meantime, they should be enforced?
5: Yeah.
6: Why?
5: Yeah,
6: why?
5: So.
6: Why? Why would you want to have them enforce bad laws? You're arguing for the police to be mindless automatons, then. You're saying the police shouldn't be making decisions about which laws are good laws and bad laws. They should just enforce them all across the board, no matter how bad they are.
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8: From Feature Story News in New Delhi, I'm Ishan Garg. Asian stocks fluctuated on Tuesday amid doubts over the durability of a Middle East ceasefire, dampened the boost from AI optimism. Investors are assessing the likelihood of a Middle East peace agreement as US-Iran talks stall, while US President Donald Trump and Israeli Prime Minister Benjamin Netanyahu offered mixed signals over ending the fighting in Lebanon. Laura Westbrook reports from Hong Kong.
9: South Korea's KOSPI and Japan's Nikkei 225 slipped in Tuesday morning trading, though there were gains in Hong Kong with the Hang Seng Index on the rise off the back of tech shares. Meanwhile, Brent crude, the global oil benchmark, was trading at around $95 a barrel amid conflicting signs from the Middle East clouding prospects for a peace deal.
8: U.S. President Donald Trump has reacted to the news Iran is reportedly suspending peace negotiations by telling a reporter, "I don't care if the talks are over." However, he also has posted on social media saying talks are continuing at a rapid pace. In a separate post, he says he has spoken to Israel and Hezbollah, getting them to recommit to their ceasefire. Nick Harper reports from Washington.
10: In an interview with CNBC, Donald Trump said that the protracted talks with Iran had started to get very boring, adding, "I really don't care. I couldn't care less if Iran walks away from negotiations." That news came Monday via Iranian state TV, saying officials were suspending the talks over Israel's continued bombardment of Lebanon. President Trump wrote on social media,

0: He had had a very productive call with Israeli Prime Minister Benjamin Netanyahu and had a very good call with Hezbollah through highly placed representatives. He said that both sides had agreed that all the shooting will stop. It's unclear if that will be enough to bring Iran back to the negotiating table. I'm Nick Harper in Washington.
1: The artificial intelligence company Anthropic says it has filed paperwork for an initial public offering, setting the stage for a blockbuster IPO possibly later this year. The maker of the chatbot Claude will be competing with rival OpenAI as well as SpaceX, both of which are planning to go public. Ira Spitzer reports from San Francisco.
2: In a blog post, Anthropic announced it had confidentially filed IPO paperwork with the SEC, saying the timing of its offering will depend on market conditions and other factors. The company was founded in 2021 by Dario Amodei, a former OpenAI researcher who now serves as CEO. Anthropic recently closed a funding round that pushed its valuation to nearly $900 billion, surpassing the ChatGPT maker OpenAI for the first time. The AI boom has sparked enormous excitement on Wall Street, with several high-profile IPOs in the pipeline. OpenAI is also planning to go public, as is Elon Musk's SpaceX, whose debut is expected later this month. Ira Spitzer, San Francisco.
3: With FSN Spotlight, I'm Simon Marks. Today, more on Ebola, as the Brazilian authorities say they are now investigating the first possible cases there. Doctors Without Borders say never before has an Ebola outbreak recorded so many first cases so soon after it was first identified, in this case in the Democratic Republic of Congo. But in the DRC, health agencies are battling an unseen enemy, the impact of US humanitarian aid cuts sparked by President Trump's dismantling of the U.S. Agency for International Development. Laurie Garrett is a Pulitzer Prize-winning science journalist and author.
4: In 2024, our USAID commitment to the Democratic Republic of Congo was more than $1 billion. Last year, brace yourself, $67 million. Nearly every single hospital, clinic, pharmacy in all of Democratic Republic of Congo was wholly or partially dependent on USAID and HHS support to maintain supplies and to deliver what people needed, and that's gone. Yeah. Pharmacies are empty. Stores are empty. The clinics are gone. Nobody's paying those people. So even if you didn't have Ebola, according to humanitarian organizations, 300,000 more people have died in the Democratic Republic of Congo since USAID was cut.
3: And those deaths were before the outbreak of Ebola. With FSN Spotlight, I'm Simon Marks.
1: 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Ishan Garg reporting.
5: It's the Onion Radio News. All seven deadly sins were committed at a church bake sale. This is Doyle Redland reporting. Avarice, sloth, envy, lust, gluttony, pride, and wrath. All seven of the fabled deadly sins were committed on Sunday at the twice annual bake sale at St. Mary's of the Immaculate Conception Church. According to St. Mary's treasurer, Beth Ellen Coyle, church-sponsored events are a notorious breeding ground for these treasonous acts against the Lord God.
6: This is supposed to be about the glorification of God, not violating His word. Do that and you're no better than that cheap strumpet Melissa Wyckoff with those sinful chocolate cookies of hers.
5: The seven deadly sins were first outlined in the 5th century by Gregory the Great, who himself was, as indicated by his very name, toying dangerously with the sin of pride. Doyle Redland for the Onion Radio News, online at theonion.com.
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1: Riley O'Bill,
2: and Bonnie.
0: So we were talking about, who did you say wrote this article?
2: Oh, the person that wrote it is Alexander Nazarian from Wall Street Journal.
0: The Wall Street Journal.
1: Reputable news source.
0: About how the LNC was doomed by saying, don't dress like a slob.
2: I almost thought he said dress like a slut. I was like, I don't know if he necessarily said that.
0: I mean, I think that also applies.
2: Yeah, that's probably true. That's funny.
0: You could be classy still.
2: Yeah. I thought that it was really interesting. I thought it was like kind of good activism because it immediately showed people for who they were, like wanting to be like, well, I want to come out like the thing is like I think it opened a lot of conversations and it proved that a lot of these people who just want to dress like in a diaper or whatever have ulterior motives. But at the same time, I know that's not true of everyone. And some people just, that's like their number one freedom because everybody has like their like favorite freedoms, if that makes sense. Like the thing about it is like you should care that everyone has all of them.
0: Yes.
2: It's just that
0: your pet freedoms.
2: Yeah, you have your pet freedom and some of those people will have a pet freedom that some people actually like that is one that more people will try to tyrannize them about. Like if we lived in Texas and one of our like stoner friends lived in Texas with us, like they would have a more of a point. But if it's like if we live in Colorado and it's like your pet thing is smoking weed and you're like, I should be able to smoke it anywhere. It's kind of
0: you
2: like,
0: you already can.
2: And it's like,
1: it's kind of a waste of time to do weed activism when it's already decriminalized.
2: Yeah. If that makes, so that's why I see like Star Child, for example, he is a kind of like famous in libertarian spheres, libertarian. And he always dresses over the top and kind of like, in my opinion, like kind of like, I think fairy core is kind of his vibe. Mm-hmm. And of course, he's a man, so that's not heteronormative. But I understand why he would be offended by this and want to push back because it's like he...
0: That's his thing.
2: That's his thing. And he has a pet thing, a pet freedom that is actually there are plenty of libertarians that genuinely act like they want to take your right to do it away. So I don't blame him. But at the same time, I saw people on like Twitter, not Star Child, doing things like, I should be able to do whatever I want at any time, like with any consequences. Like, I wish I should have pulled some up. I should like screenshot them. And maybe there's people making a fool of themselves in their response as to why they should wear whatever they want in here. So
0: maybe.
2: We see.
0: What is your pet freedom? What's yours, Riley?
1: That's a really good question. It used to be weed freedom coming to New Hampshire, but now I'm not 100% sure. But I am going to be selling bread in downtown Keene this week, so maybe that'll be my pet freedom.
2: Hmm. Yeah, so in Keene, there is a ordinance, town ordinance, I guess it would be, a city ordinance, against selling stuff without a license that you made at home.
0: Yeah, cottage laws.
2: Yep. Mm-hmm. And a lot of New Hampshire doesn't have it, but Keene, Manchester, and some others have that rule. So he will be breaking the rule by standing on the side of the road, selling bread, breaking the law.
1: Standing on the side of a road, per se, but...
2: Well, it's like, it's kind of on the side of the road.
1: Okay.
2: It's like there's a...
0: Picklegate. Where was Picklegate? Was that in
2: Manchester?
1: Manchester, yeah.
2: Mm-hmm. Yep, it's the exact same thing. So I don't know an update with the Picklegate guy. I always wonder that, and I never Google it. But
0: Mine's freedom of speech. Which I find to be in constant danger.
2: Yeah, that's
0: all
2: true.
0: All the time. From everybody.
1: Well, that's very true. Like, some people want to ban offensive speech, and Lori's like, I want to be able to offend you.
0: I want to be able to offend you. I'm not, like, setting out in my day to offend you, but I want to be able to offend people.
2: Yep.
0: If I just so happen to be offensive to you. I mean, being offended doesn't make you right. Like, you're not right just because you're offended by something.
2: Yep.
0: And also... I don't care if you're offended. I literally don't care about most people's opinions. I don't know you. I don't know anything about you. I have no loyalty to you whatsoever. So I really don't care about your feelings.
2: You reminded me of what I guess mine would be. Like, freedom of speech is up there, but I think that right now it's like one that I feel that I need to make sure people understand I will assert my right towards is freedom of religion, which I don't know if that's exactly how I would term such a thing.
3: Freedom but, from religion.
2: Yeah, exactly. My freedom to, if you decide Christianity is the best way to run a libertarian society, I don't care, and I will opt out, and in fact, I'll, like, push back, and in fact, I will, like, de-Christianize your society. I will, like, make it my mission. Mm-hmm. And it's like, in reality, I think people should be absolutely free to be a Christian next door to me, yeah. But when it starts...
3: not inside your house if you don't want that.
2: Exactly.
3: And you want somebody to come in here and start hanging up crucifixes and, like...
2: The thing about it is, when people...
1: pictures of Jesus.
2: When people decide that a religion is best suited for libertarianism, it's not that many logical steps until you say that if, like, the majority of the society isn't... let's say it's Christianity, just for an example. Like, I actually technically hate Islam more. It's just not, like, a pressing threat in my life, mm-hmm. like Christianity kind of is. So if you've decided, like, well... the best thing for liberty is Christianity. It's really only like two steps until everybody or most people need to be Christian in our society, and we should be able to like push out these non-Christians because it leads to these thoughts.
3: Right.
2: And it's just like, and that's kind of related to freedom of speech. It's like, you should be able to say like, yeah, I actually disagree with you on that.
1: Oh, then who gets to decide what a Christian is and isn't? Like,
2: they Catholics, can't decide.
1: Catholics in some groups are not Christians. Mormons are also not Christian to some groups.
2: Yep, exactly.
3: And, like, even I feel like I live fairly Christian values in my life.
2: Right.
3: Like, I'm not Christian. I'm not anything. I have non-beliefs. Like, I don't believe that there is, and I don't believe that there isn't. But I feel like I live my life by fairly Christian values. Not all of them, but most of them. And I would still, if somebody was like, you have to be Christian to be part of this group, I'd be like, I'm out then. Like,
2: yeah.
3: I'm not doing it.
2: Yeah, the thing about it is, I feel like the things that people think of as Christian values, just like the most basic ones that most Christians cherry pick out of their Bible and say are Christian values, it's like, you can have that society right now mm-hmm. in Alabama. Like, in most of America, actually. Mm-hmm. But the thing is, like, then we're actually agreeing to all these things that are not currently the norm in America. Like, there's all kinds of things in the Bible that Christians totally ignore. Like, so yeah, I don't want to agree. I don't even give an inch to it. And besides, if I just simply don't agree something is true, I don't want to have these arguments over and over and over again. It's just that it's annoying, that they want to decide that since they have given in to a belief, it's true. That's just annoying in general.
3: Yeah. And you shouldn't have to, like, justify why you don't want to participate
2: exactly
3: in somebody else's religion.
2: Like, it's literally just you have a belief with no proof of it, mm-hmm. and then you try to back it up by saying, well, blah blah blah, Christians built America and stuff like that. And it's like,
3: did they?
2: I don't think so. The thing about it is, I don't think that it was related to being Christian.
3: I'm sure that they push back on a lot of other groups that decide that their values and their beliefs in nothing that you can actually prove are what should be upheld. Like,
2: yeah.
3: The people who want this Christian belief upheld. Like, neither of you have any proof. You don't agree with each other. So why don't you both just, like, hold your own values and let everyone else hold their own values without forcing it on them?
1: But Christians today want to be able to have a Christian nation where they can have their Christian beliefs forced on everybody else.
3: No, see, that's the thing. You can do whatever you want, but you can't compel anyone else to do what you want.
1: I completely agree with you on that, but they're going to push back and say, we get to compel you because... God is coming back and you will...
3: Well, when he gets here, tell him to come to my house.
1: All right.
3: And we'll have a little chit-chat.
2: Well, all that is kind of ties into this, because in my opinion, it's just like, who decided that business casual was like the only way to dress? Like, who decided that, right. Like, having some cleavage out is like somehow demonic or something like that? Like, in this person's worldview, you should be dressed the same way that you... would go to work in a thing that is just, it's not that, you
3: right,
2: know what I mean?
3: It's not work.
2: So I was definitely against it. I was definitely more of a leftist on this, but I kept my, well, on the leftist side on this, but I kept my mouth kind of shut, and ultimately it didn't get passed. So I didn't have to bother with it, but I do want to get into, like, there's a lot of good art, quotes in here. So it says, live free or die, but would you, Would it kill you to wear a tie? Oh, okay, sorry. That sentence threw me off. Live free or die, but would it kill you to wear a tie? That was the essence of Ben Weir's plea ahead of the biennial Libertarian National Convention in Grand Rapids, Michigan. In a May 15th post on X, Weir, 36, declared that he'd had it with the wacky costumes, which have long been a staple of political party conventions, but seem particularly popular among do-what-thou-wilt libertarians. And I'm pausing because I have to say, somebody posted a really good point where they were like, oh, we should be respectable like those other parties. And then they posted a picture of the Republicans and a whole bunch of them come to their like conventions like dressed as like Abraham Lincoln or mm-hmm. no, that's not, like as Sam, Uncle Sam is what I was trying to say.
3: The Viking guy.
2: Oh, yeah. The Viking guy.
3: Is that people wearing like American flag suits?
2: Yeah, exactly. Yeah. I mean, would Afro Man have not been allowed in if he showed up? But anyways, the wacky costumes isn't like libertarian specific.
3: No.
2: So anyways,
3: they might be a little wackier than others. Though.
2: Yeah.
1: Well, they're
2: like
1: libertarians.
2: Yeah.
1: They are going to be a little wacky.
2: He's had it with the wacky costumes, which have long been a staple of political party conventions, but seem particularly popular among do-what-thou-wilt libertarians. No more using a boot for headwear, as one convention mainstay named Vermin Supreme did, which, you know, I didn't see him there.
3: I will say, like, I am for not wearing your pajamas to Walmart, mm-hmm. but I don't think that it's not okay to wear a costume to the Libertarian Convention.
2: Right.
3: Like, if you showed up there in your Cookie Monster pajamas, I'd be like, ugh.
2: Yeah, I literally would have been like, ew.
3: Yeah, I'd be like, what a scrub. But, yeah. Like, if you show up in your fairy costume or with a boot on your head, I'd be like, huh. Fun.
2: Yeah.
3: That's fun.
2: People were claiming, okay, I'm never mind. I think
3: the difference is you're putting effort into it, in my opinion. Like, my coming from why I think one is trashy and one is just whatever.
2: Right. Like, one actually denotes dirtiness. Like, right. You just rolled out of bed and you're unclean.
3: Right. You probably have, like, lice or something.
2: Yeah. Like, I even said, like, we probably shouldn't have that in, like, libertarian, like, clubhouses. I'm not a member of any of them, so I don't, like, actually have a say, but I could still give my opinion. Like, there's this person that always comes in, like, pajama pants and dirty hair and stinks.
3: Gross.
2: And I'm just like, is this how you want to represent libertarians to like any new people that show up? But
3: right.
2: Yeah. I don't know if they have a dress code at that one specific one I'm talking about, but that would be a good place to enact a sort of a dress code.
1: Because
2: it's just like
1: private property and they can decide what they want to do on their private property.
2: Right. And they would actually have to have like this whole board meeting and everything where
3: I think stink code would be more important than a dress code.
1: Yeah,
3: like you can't smell bad.
2: That was enacted in this house and tears were shed. Seriously. So, and I'm not saying me and Ian, that's not what I mean. Ian just like doesn't stink. Every time he like has ever stunk, it's been like surprising and it's like, you know, like right before he takes a shower or something. But anyways, Weir, who is running for Merrimack County Sheriff in New Hampshire and couldn't attend the convention, wrote that he was calling on the party's national committee to establish a baseline professional dress standard for participation in official proceedings. His proposal called for business casual attire, neat facial hair, which is kind of like, there are people that never cut their beards. Like, why would we need that one? Really concerned, but like, just like shocked me.
3: It's weird.
2: Yep. And closed-toed shoes.
3: And that's also weird.
2: That is weird, too. Like, I was like, is
3: it's
2: that
3: not
2: actually
3: a construction site?
2: Is that actually not allowed in, like, workplace?
1: I guess it depends on the workplace.
2: Yeah, I'm just trying to remember specifically, like, places I've worked. Like at, like, Walmart, you have to wear closed-toed shoes because you're stocking shelves and you could drop something on your shoe
3: right.
2: or foot, duh. But, like,
3: what
2: like at a hotel.
3: What if a libertarian falls on your foot?
2: at, like, a when I worked in hotels, I don't remember, I guess. I guess it's possible we had to wear closed-toed shoes. But whatever. It's like, since that's like something that for decades has been outdated, they want you to stand in front of the front desk hotel desk, even when there's no customers coming in for hours, it's just because it's like still 1960s there. They like want you to be like, yes, sir, anything for you, sir. And also just like be standing there at attention when you could. No one would be offended if you walk into a hotel and somebody stands up and they're like, oh, hey, you just walked in. How can I help you?
3: You're not a robot.
2: It's crazy.
3: Here
2: like,
3: to serve. all of my wishes.
2: Every time I go to a hotel and they have these new desks that are basically just podiums and there's literally no possibility for you to be sitting, I'm like, poor creatures. Like, but yeah. But anyways, that was just obviously a tangent after I keep going on. He says, in his proposal, this is a quote, biological males shall not wear dresses, skirts, or attire traditionally recognized as women's wear. And listen, I'm like openly on the internet, like anti-tranny in a way, because like I will never agree that a man born a man is a woman. Mm-hmm. And I will never agree that they should be allowed in women's only spaces. But
3: same, but I don't care what you wear.
2: I would never say that you just can't wear something.
1: Yeah.
2: Like,
3: I literally
2: are
3: don't
2: we
3: care
2: run
3: what
2: tests?
3: They wear.
2: Like, I am also on the side of we can tell.
3: Yeah.
2: But there are some edge cases where it's like you see a Pat and you're trying to find out if Pat is man or woman. Mm. Are we going to be like running a DNA test on Pat?
3: No.
2: Like I see you wearing pants
1: hope
2: there.
1: Not, because Pat should be able to be what Pat wants to be.
2: Exactly. It's
1: as
2: like
1: as long as Pat's not harming anybody else.
2: Exactly. It's like if you're a big man dressed as a woman saying you're a trans woman and but you understand that you don't belong in the women's bathroom, like what who am I to tell you what you can and can't wear? I would probably not be like wanting to be friends with you because I know all of the things that like if you came to the Libertarian National Convention as a trans person, which I don't think I even saw any, if you did, I'm not going to be like best friends in like buddy buddy with you because in my opinion is like that lifestyle denotes so many things. Mm-hmm. It's like you have to be come out of your way to be like, by the way, I don't believe like I should be allowed to go in the women's bathroom and then maybe I'd start talking to you. But like your lifestyle like default denotes so many things that I probably would be like maybe even rude to you. Mm-hmm. And I have that right. But I would not have the right to say like take those clothes off and put on some pants.
3: Right.
2: So pretty nuanced here, getting pretty nuance because it's just like I don't know, it's just like I feel like this is for the conservatives to just act like no man has ever or should ever be allowed to wear something that's not like for men decided hundreds of years ago.
3: Yeah, I find that to be ridiculous. I don't care what anyone wears. I don't care if all the men in society want to wear dresses and all the women in society want to wear suits. Like it literally makes no difference to my life whatsoever.
2: My thing is, I just don't think that naturally would happen.
3: No, it wouldn't. But if it did, I wouldn't care.
2: I think there are natural things about life that cause most women to act mostly feminine. Mm-hmm. And there are in like the outliers, it's just like what you want to force them to fit in, like that you want to force a tomboy to wear skirts and stuff or like be into makeup and things like that. Like, why exactly?
3: Right.
2: But as long as that tomboy isn't saying I should be able to go into a men's only club right. and then police their speech because I'm offended because I'm still a woman.
3: Turn the Boy Scouts into the Scouts.
2: Exactly.
3: They switched back, things. Which is nice.
2: Oh, I didn't follow
1: that. I think
2: that.
1: That's the big problem with today's trans people or woke mob or whatever you want to call them is they want to force their ideology onto mm-hmm. you. And if you don't like their ideology, you're a transphobe, and
3: yes.
1: you should be shunned and hated and all these things. And that to me is very problematic because it shows your lack of character. Mm-hmm. It shows your lack of social skills to learn how to fit into society.
2: And mm-hmm. it's also one thing about trans people that bothers me is it's like, it's kind of like what I was saying when I was saying, why would we give robots rights before like dogs and stuff? Mm-hmm. It's like, I know that women have the same rights as men, but women are still constantly having to fight to be seen as just like worth as much as men in lots of different spaces. Why would we give up on that in the pursuit of making sure that men who feel like being part of that are more oppressed than women? That bothers me so much. And I'm not trying to say women are just like in general, like all the way oppressed all the time. Like get yourself a gun, move to New Hampshire if you feel oppressed. Like if you're walking around every day like that's because I'm a woman, like that's not true in my opinion, but I'm not going to agree that men are more oppressed because they want to look halfway like a yeah. woman and nobody believes them.
3: No, you're not oppressed. You don't have any rights taken away from you. They all screamed about how they weren't going to have any rights. Their rights are being taken away. Like you have every right.
2: Mm-hmm.
3: All of them.
2: They literally still to this day, like we'll be on TikTok saying there's a genocide against trans people in America
3: right now. There's nothing. Nothing's happening except for we just don't want you in our changing rooms. We don't want you in like the gyms. changing rooms and the showers and stuff. Like, we just don't want you there. Mm-hmm. And anyone who wants to tell me that it doesn't matter because biology isn't real, like, I just immediately cannot trust you as a person because you lie to yourself and to me and to everyone else.
1: You're ignoring scientific fact that we can observe.
3: Right.
1: Because biology,
2: like, that men are stronger than women.
3: Yeah. Right. Men are stronger than women. It just is.
2: Sorry, Riley, I didn't mean to cut you off.
1: We just can adding. Just observe that males have certain chromosomes and females have certain chromosomes, and we've agreed to this in scientific papers for a long time, mm-hmm. so that when a man wants to pretend to be a woman, for whatever reason, whether it's gender, whether it's a gender dysphoria condition or whatever, they can't force us to accept their ideologies or accept their opinions.
3: And the thing I hate about it, too, is that they'll be like, well, it's men that you're worried about. Men are violent. Men are this. Men are that. It's not trans people. Like, I don't know you.
1: Yeah.
3: To me, you are just a man.
2: Yeah.
3: You're just another man. I don't know if you are, you know, legitimately think inside your brain that you're a woman. I don't know anything about you.
2: Yeah.
3: And
2: yeah.
3: I don't care to know anything about you. Just stay away from me in my spaces.
2: Is that if we're going to say that men are the violent ones we should be afraid of, what are we basing that off of? Well, statistics. Well, statistically, trans men are more violent than any woman. Mm-hmm. So you don't want them in your bathrooms,
3: right?
2: Or saunas and things like that. Plus, it's just uncomfortable because
3: you get changed in there.
2: Yeah.
3: Like, exactly. And I just don't want you in here with me.
2: Yep. And that should be like the end of it. It's like women had
3: Women had to fight for their spaces.
2: Yeah.
3: Stop
2: exactly.
3: trying to take them away from us.
2: That's exactly what it is. And it's just like, not that long ago, my great aunt, she's a lesbian, lives in California. So it's like she was giving me all this info when I was like 15 that had never hit my ears growing up in like Bible Belt America before. And I couldn't believe it. She was telling me when she was like growing up, when she was like teenager till early 20s, she couldn't have like a credit card. I was like, that was that recent? Like, people alive?
1: Yeah, like, that was really weird for them to not allow women mm-hmm. to have credit cards and things.
2: Yeah, and all kinds of different things that she had told me at the time. People who are still alive experienced that, and it's just like, why are we moving on so quickly? Exactly, like, I think women should be able to protect their rights.
3: Yeah, the biggest problem with it is the compulsion of your language and actions and forced association.
2: Yes, yes.
3: Like, stop forcing me to have association with someone. This is Free Talk Live, 603-283-6160.
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11: From Features Store News in New Delhi, I'm Ishan Garg. Asian stocks fluctuated on Tuesday amid doubts over the durability of a Middle East ceasefire dampened the boost from AI optimism. Investors are assessing the likelihood of a Middle East peace agreement as US-Iran talks stall, while US President Donald Trump and Israeli Prime Minister Benjamin Netanyahu offered mixed signals over ending the fighting in Lebanon. Laura Westbrook reports from Hong Kong.
12: South Korea's KOSPI and Japan's Nikkei 225 slipped in Tuesday morning trading, though there were gains in Hong Kong with the Hang Seng Index on the rise off the back of tech shares. Meanwhile, Brent crude, the global oil benchmark, was trading at around $95 a barrel amid conflicting signs from the Middle East clouding prospects for a peace deal.
11: U.S. President Donald Trump has reacted to the news Iran is reportedly suspending peace negotiations by telling a reporter, "I don't care if the talks are over." However, he also has posted on social media saying talks are continuing at a rapid pace. In a separate post, he says he has spoken to Israel and Hezbollah, getting them to recommit to their ceasefire. Nick Harper reports from Washington.
6: In an interview with CNBC, Donald Trump said that the protracted talks with Iran had started to get very boring, adding, "I really don't care. I couldn't care less if Iran walks away from negotiations." That news came Monday via Iranian state TV, saying officials were suspending the talks over Israel's continued bombardment of Lebanon. President Trump wrote on social media he had had a very productive call with Israeli Prime Minister Benjamin Netanyahu and had a very good call with Hezbollah through highly placed representatives. He said that both sides had agreed that all the shooting will stop. It's unclear if that will be enough to bring Iran back to the negotiating table. I'm Nick Harper in Washington.
11: The artificial intelligence company Anthropic says it has filed paperwork for an initial public offering, setting the stage for a blockbuster IPO possibly later this year. The maker of the chatbot Claude will be competing with rival OpenAI as well as SpaceX, both of which are planning to go public. Ira Spitzer reports from San Francisco.
13: In a blog post, Anthropic announced it had confidentially filed IPO paperwork with the SEC, saying the timing of its offering will depend on market conditions and other factors. The company was founded in 2021 by Dario Amodei, a former OpenAI researcher who now serves as CEO. Anthropic recently closed a funding round that pushed its valuation to nearly $900 billion, surpassing the ChatGPT maker OpenAI for the first time. The AI boom has sparked enormous excitement on Wall Street, with several high-profile IPOs in the pipeline. OpenAI is also planning to go public, as is Elon Musk's SpaceX, whose debut is expected later this month. Ira Spitzer, San Francisco.
11: From Bureaus Worldwide, this is FSN.
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1: Riley O'Bill.
2: And Bonnie.
0: And before the break, we were talking about the dress code for the LNC that got shot down.
1: I do want to say that if I'm going to go to a convention like the Libertarian National Convention or whatever, I probably would dress up a little bit because that's just habit for me. But I don't think there should be a dress code.
0: You wouldn't go out and buy specific Cookie Monster pajamas to wear?
1: No, I'm not into wearing Cookie Monster pajamas or wearing pajamas in public anyway.
2: And that's the thing. My plan for breaking the dress code, if it was enacted, wasn't going to be obscene. Mm-hmm. It wasn't going to be something like, you shouldn't be wearing that around children. Mm-hmm. And that was actually the complaint with Star Child that people had, which I don't know that I agree.
0: He dresses like a fairy.
2: Well, that was like the best. I said fairy core because I was like trying to describe it, but I don't think he's just trying to look like literally like in a costume of a fairy.
0: Oh.
2: Sometimes I've seen, I think, wings. I'm trying to remember what it really was. Kind of dressed like Medusa.
0: Oh, that's cool.
2: Yeah, because it was like all green, but I can't remember everything. I guess I'm like not that great at observing because it's like I saw and I'm like, oh, that's Star Child. Oh, that's. Clearly he's breaking the would-be dress code on purpose and like kind of over the top today, but like mm-hmm. forget everything. But the thing that people were mad about was short shorts, and they kept claiming that some of his organ was not all the way in it. And I don't
0: call an ambulance.
2: I didn't because I don't want to say it the way I want to say it. Okay, uh-huh. And I don't mean singular organ.
0: He was double. He was slightly exposed.
2: People are saying that he was slightly exposed. I didn't see that. Like, I also wasn't, like, staring there, so, like, it's like I could be wrong. But I feel like this is kind of reminding me of when people were trying to claim not only did Jeff Yunez wear a grass skirt around at Porkfest, mm-hmm. but also he had a... He was excited.
0: Yeah.
2: And then the tail kept growing taller and taller when it was like lots of people didn't witness that. And it was exactly the people who wanted that to be true that were saying those types of things. Mm-hmm. So I don't think that's true about Star Child. I'm just going to say I don't think so. But the shorts were very short and people were saying things like that's not okay around children. But it's kind of like I don't think that that's actually what you're worried about it for. I think you just don't want him to wear that, and you want, like, this trump card of children exists. Because it's mm-hmm. like, if you went to a pool, you would see people wearing less than that.
0: Mm-hmm.
2: And it's just like, yeah, well, time and place. Okay, now we're back to, it's not children, it's you want him to dress a certain way at a certain place.
0: Right.
2: Like, and it's like, I don't think that that's a libertarian value, and I do think it's okay that in a libertarian society, maybe some norms that have drifted, like, in our culture go back to being normal, like men not being in women's dressing rooms. But I think it's okay that, like, if a libertarian society decided things like I was saying about the front desk hotel workers, like, if we decided, you know what, that was actually a silly rule, let's break that rule from now on in our society and make that the norm, that people can actually sit while working. Like, when you're not actually literally needed and you can sit there and do, like, paperwork, you can be sitting, mm-hmm. and it's okay, because it's not the 1960s where somebody's going to come around and be like, not my workers, mm-hmm. you don't look like you're working hard enough. Like, that's just ridiculous. Like, and maybe shorts in a business meeting is something that's not, like, something people need to be that worried about.
0: Right.
2: Like, anyways, so let's get into the article. The Wall Street Journal wrote this article about Ben Weir's proposal. He's from New Hampshire. And he gave, I don't know if he's like a delegate or what the words are, but he was able to, without attending the, LNC, the Libertarian National Convention, he proposed a dress code. And that dress code said that, there would be neatly shaved facial hair, or at least neat facial hair, closed-toed shoes, business casual, or business attire, maybe not even the word casual, I can't remember. Business casual attire. And then also, biological males shall not wear dresses, skirts, or attire traditionally recognized as women's wear. And it's just like, you say traditionally, and it's like, what tradition?
0: Mm-hmm.
2: Weir wrote in the message, which also was sent to the party's governing board as a proposed policy amendment. clothes that were, quote, overly theatrical, fetish-oriented, or materially inconsistent wouldn't fly. I don't know what that means.
3: Material inconsistent.
1: I don't even know what that means either.
3: No mixed fibers.
2: That's what I was just wondering. Seriously, like the Bible.
3: Are you wearing polyester?
1: Are people not going to be allowed to wear a kilt to the convention now?
2: There was a guy wearing a kilt, and I kind of think it was in protest.
1: Okay.
2: But I think you're exactly right. Like, exactly what tradition? Like, if someone wore a kilt in America, and they didn't, and they were just like in some small town America where they didn't know what that was. I don't know. I'm not trying. You know, it's not an American tradition to wear a kilt, but it's not, in my opinion, obscene.
3: Right. It's not degenerate in any way.
2: And in another tradition, it's literally masculine.
1: Mm-hmm. Yeah. Oh, yeah.
2: And I've seen people wear kilts, and I'm never like, oh, that's like, haha, making fun of them, because it's like different than a skirt. It looks like a skirt with utility. Looks like a utility skirt.
3: Yeah.
2: So someone named Ray Walden replied to him, "You hate freedom of speech, my dude." A libertarian official from Illinois said on X, "Some called Weir's proposed injunctions anathema to libertarianism, which is, after all, against telling people what to do." And I think that's the heart of this. Libertarianism is not against telling people what to do in certain circumstances.
3: Yeah, like private businesses,
2: yes.
3: Your house, your
2: right.
3: property,
2: yep.
3: stuff like that. But like a political meetup for everyone around the country is not the place for some people to decide what everyone else is going to wear.
2: I agree. I didn't want to be super vocal about this because it's just like it was feeding the people I disliked.
3: Mm-hmm.
2: Like the I should wear whatever I want. And I won't say that about Star Child. I've always liked him. So it's not about him. But I just feel bad because he's the only person I've named by name. But all the people I saw on Twitter were these people that are like, you can barely tell how they're libertarian at all.
3: Mm-hmm.
2: And they're just like, they're just anything that looks remotely like a right winger believes in it, they get angry. And that's why a lot of people like hate Jeremy Kaufman. So they were taking out that kind of energy on Ben for this. So I wasn't going to speak out and be all like, I'm against the amendment. I was going to wait and see what happened.
3: Mm-hmm.
2: So, oh dear God, Matt Welch, a libertarian who co-hosts the Fifth Column podcast, wrote in a text message, "I predict failure," he said, describing the party conventions in general as a sartorial freak show. Held every 4 years to select presidential nominees, the Democratic and Republican conventions are gatherings of the party faithful. If it's not exactly democracy at work, the candidate usually having been settled on months before, then it's at least democracy on vivid display, a chance for delegates from Tulsa and Worcester to make themselves heard.
3: Worcester.
2: Oh, yeah. I forget that. Worcester. And seen. After all, unless you're photographed dressed as a chicken or a wall, that's funny. Were you even there? I guess somebody probably dressed as the wall because it's linked here, but I didn't click it. But I'm thinking that somebody dressed as like Trump's wall at one point.
1: That's funny.
2: It's deep in this article. He's wearing like an actual business attire thing. He's dressed in a suit, but the pattern all over the suit is bricks. So you could tell he was like dressed as the wall, which was probably like obvious at the time. Because it was more timely and everything.
1: Yeah.
2: Mm-hmm. At the very least, you need a rhinestone studded cowboy hat. Otherwise, you may as well stay home. That's another thing. It's like there are so many little things. It's like a cowboy hat, fine. A rhinestone studded cowboy hat, you're not a man or you're not a woman, so you can't wear that. You know what I mean?
3: Like boys don't like sparkles.
2: Yeah.
1: How do you know boys don't like sparkles?
3: I'm not judging. They're judging sparkles. Boys can like sparkles, in my opinion. That's fine.
2: Says, perhaps the two major parties can allow their members to deviate from business casual since they control the overwhelming majority of elected offices. A Republican or Democrat in a Dr. Seuss costume isn't going to inadvertently hand the White House to the U.S. Pirate Party, which, yes, is real. Third parties don't have that luxury. This is, I think, Ben talking up. We've been a party for over 50 years, and we've never gotten a single federal candidate elected, said Weir, who described himself as a punk alternative guy with tattoos and a nose ring. Wait, if he went, was he going to be able to wear the nose ring? He isn't against personal style, in other words. But when the biggest news out of your convention is a very big guy in a very small thong, okay, that's what I thought, that there was a thong involved, your base probably won't grow much. I think a lot of libertarians are only libertarians because it gives them the mental freedom pass to break rules and be as crazy as they want to be, Weir said. He'd rather the party focus on ideas that could appeal to swaths of Americans, such as abolishing taxation and expanding personal liberties. And that's another great thing about Ben's activism here, when I said this was good activism, is he had to be quoted in the Wall Street Journal saying that.
3: Mm-hmm.
2: He said, we cannot expect to get over 0.5% of the vote for our candidates if we don't get better on our messaging to normies, Weir said. To drive that point home, he posted an image of several prominent libertarians, including economists Murray N. Rothbard and Milton Friedman, and former Congressman Justin Amash in suits and ties. An account affiliated with the Libertarian Party on X appeared to tacitly support Weir's proposal, posting a palette of button-down shirts, quarter zips, khakis, and loafers to guide the choices of convention attendees. Backlash was so fierce that the account deleted its post, which had become an unnecessary distraction, Libertarian National Committee spokesman Brian McWilliams said. Meanwhile, party officials said they couldn't even consider Weir's proposal on procedural grounds. One thing about libertarians is if you tell them what to do, they're going to do the opposite, said Stephen Nicalia, the current chairman of the Libertarian National Committee. A photo on his X profile page shows Nicalia in a crisp white shirt, black tie, and fashionable leather jacket. That look, though, isn't for everyone. Libertarian conventions are an opportunity for some to do a little bit of peacocking, Nicalia said. Ugh, that's the problem. because it's just like, I'm gonna stand up here and talk about how great I am for liberty and all the stuff I do for liberty, and I'm gonna sing in the Libertarian National Convention choir about liberty, but it's like, won't even do the bare minimum of moving to New Hampshire.
3: I agree, though, like, if they did pass that, it would be even worse. It mm-hmm. would be catastrophic. Everybody.
2: Yeah, people would be naked.
3: Yeah, everybody would come in the most ridiculous thing they could think of, or like nothing at all.
2: Yeah.
3: And then there would be people getting thrown out, and it would cause a big circus. Like, it would have the exact opposite effect.
2: Yeah, like, how would they enact all of these, like, kicking out? Because they only had to kick out, like, two people during the whole entire thing, and Jeremy Kaufman was one. But if they had to kick out, like, 20 people a day, I don't know if they had the manpower for that.
3: It'd be more than that.
2: Yeah.
3: Like, it would be just so many people, simply because you told us what to do, and now we're not going to do that.
2: Yep. It's just ridiculous.
3: Mm-hmm.
2: Says Weir's proposal seemed to focus only on men. Gender politics are impossible to ignore here, said Summer Ann Lee, a fashion historian. The proposal imagines the problem of professional dress largely through male bodies.
3: Oh,
2: no. Wait, that was transphobic. Last week, Weir submitted the amendment again, this time with more gender-neutral language. The references to biological males was gone. The proposal went before the party board, which deadlocked in a 5-5 vote, which means it didn't pass because it had to get majority.
3: Mm.
2: Nicalia, who would have been the tie-breaking vote, abstained. As the convention began in earnest on Friday, the issue of how to dress seemed no more resolved than substantive questions on policy. On the convention floor, things seemed to be proceeding as usual. It's a mix, reported Walden, the Illinois official. The worst one is someone was wearing a one-piece swimsuit. Now, I wouldn't think that's a good move to sit in a convention hall for many hours, but I wasn't wearing it, so that's a good way to look at it, honestly. It's just like,
3: right.
2: That looks uncomfortable, but...
1: You know.
2: Yeah. It was definitely getting cold there, so I wouldn't have wanted to be in a swimsuit.
3: No.
2: But at the same time, it's just like, would it be hurting you? And the other thing about it is, I maybe would be more sympathetic to Ben's position if I actually wanted the Libertarian Party to get more than 0.5% of votes from the normies. But I don't actually think that people that can't take political ideas seriously unless it's coming from the type of person they want to hear it from, I don't think that that's necessarily the type of person I want, quote unquote, on my side.
3: Mm-hmm.
2: I don't want those people coming to New Hampshire who say, like, well, I never paid attention to anything, but then I just really liked that guy's handshake and the haircut he had was professional, and then I just decided I was going to move here and join you guys. Like, no, I want somebody who actually understands the ideas.
3: Right.
2: And on top of that, I actually want the Libertarian Party, the National Party, to just be dissolved. I would have, if I was a delegate, and I would have totally voted for Jeremy Kaufman under the banner of dissolving the LP.
3: Mm-hmm.
2: Because it's just, it's hasn't accomplished anything in 50 years, 55 years, I think, like Ben said.
3: So if anyone doesn't know what that means, Jeremy Kaufman dissolving the LP, tell us about that, Bonnie.
2: Yeah, he was running for chair and he lost, but his whole entire platform was the LP hasn't accomplished anything and all they do is spend money and waste people's time. So some of these people do understand the ideas. And they think that they're doing the best thing they could possibly be doing, like, for with their lives. Like, they think this is their purpose, like, to get petition signatures in Iowa for whoever, for somebody that even if they get on the ballot isn't going to win. It's just a way to burn out good activists. And the only real winning strategy, in Jeremy's opinion, also in mine, I agree with him on this, is to move to New Hampshire because that's... The only winning strategy is the concentration method. It's not like New Hampshire is magical ground or something. It's that.
1: Right. It's concentrating enough people with the same ideology in one place who value the non-aggression principle, who value libertarian ideals, not harming your neighbor. You know, don't take their stuff. You can't do what you want all the time without consequences. You know, things like that. Who value these things, who come to New Hampshire and say, we're going to build this with you. That's the best way to win.
3: Yep. And then they run. They run for office positions in the New Hampshire government, and they win. And then, you know, things turn more and more. It's the creep, the libertarian creep.
2: Yeah.
3: We're creeping in there.
2: I agree. I think it's the only way that there can be. The thing about it is, like, all 50 states are slave plantations right now. And it's like, if you live in one of the authoritarian 49 states that are not New Hampshire... Yes, New Hampshire is also still a state and has work to be done, but you are living in one of the states that has in nothing but more tyranny. Tyranny is continuing to grow, and in New Hampshire, there are things being clawed back, actually being clawed back. Like, just recently, Yuri Polozov, if that's how you say his last name, state rep in New Hampshire, was posting on Twitter about how they repealed some stupid old laws about people who own trees and sell trees, about whether or not they're allowed to sell their own trees and make this amount of money off their own trees. I'm like, wasn't there a war over this? Or not quite a war, but
3: a riot
2: over this? Just little things are getting clawed back all the time. Yeah. And the homeschooling laws are the best in the entire country, and that's because of the state rep, the libertarians getting into the state, into the House.
3: And they're getting better, too. Mm-hmm. Even though they're already really good, they're getting better. Like, there was, I don't know if it passed. I didn't look. I know that sometime soon there's one bill going through about not having to submit for the standardized testing every year. Which would be nice, because the standardized tests are, it's ridiculous. Like, the things that the public school system, so here's the thing about the public school system, is the reason it takes 180 days 8 hours a day is because a lot of it is time filler. A lot of it's time filler so that their parents can go to work. That's the reason public schools exist. They're government babysitters for these kids so their parents can both go out and be tax slaves. And so these standardized tests want you to know things that are absolutely ridiculous to know. Like, there's things on there that you never will have to know. It will never be applicable to your life.
2: And it's like, if somebody wants to be...
3: And I'm not going to teach those things to my kid.
2: If somebody wants to be, like, a hardcore Christian and tell their kids that the Earth is 6,000 years old and stuff like that, like, who are we to say, like, here's the standardized test. You have to make sure that they answer the question that says the state's million... Or the country's million... Oh, my God, I'm trying to say the Earth's a million years old.
3: Also, you only have to score a 40% on those standardized tests to pass.
2: Wow.
1: Wow, that's,
3: like,
1: crazy.
3: I don't want to be told that I have to school my children in a certain way when my kids can read and write and know things like about science and about botany and about biology and all this stuff. And the kids coming out of the school system can't even read.
2: Yeah.
3: Like, they can't even read functionally by the time they graduate
2: a lot
3: of the time. Like, and then you want me to listen to you about how I should be teaching my kids? I think it should be the other way around.
2: Yeah.
3: Leave me alone.
2: Yeah. It should just be that people should be allowed to fail at educating their kids too. I hate to say that because it sounds like just like heartless or something.
3: The school's already failing.
2: That's not what I want. It's not that I want people homeschooling their kids to be like, yeah, you're not actually getting any school. You know, I'm just going to like neglect you and let you sit around doing nothing. But it's just the fact that the state going after people for what they see as not having educated their own kids enough is a worse reality than kids not learning to read.
3: Literally any kid that is taught by a parent that's actually like spending any amount of time one-on-one with them is going to get a better education than the public school.
2: Yeah, I agree.
3: Any amount of one-on-one time. It could be 1 hour a week and you're still going to come out better than the public school kids.
2: Yep. At school, it's like you have probably like 30 kids in your class, and if you're not understanding something, you get kind of bulldozed. And if you are understanding things right away,
3: you get squashed.
2: Yeah, you're just bored and you're sitting there like, I already learned this. And
3: mm-hmm. I was told all the time, like, don't read ahead. Mm. Don't read so fast. You have to slow down because other people. Mm-hmm. Like, I'm not going to, so.
2: Yep.
3: Just going to have to deal with it.
1: And I felt like one of the slower kids in school.
3: Hmm. It, like, that's the thing, is everybody has their own rate of learning, their own rate of doing all of these things. And so it doesn't make any sense to just throw all these kids together into a room and be like, you all have to learn at the same speed.
2: Yep. And the thing about it is there are things like Montessori schools and other types of schools, you know, schools that aren't run just like the public schools, mm-hmm. which are not necessarily somebody's mom or dad, but they still are able to give them more one-on-one time because it's not this unionized and public thing where people get to just dictate how learning happens. Mm-hmm. You don't get to just dictate how learning happens. It should be like people learning about the individual students and then meeting their needs.
3: Yeah, and they're also not run by a government that's also telling you like, oh, well, you also have to make sure that you push all of these political beliefs into the students.
2: Yep.
3: That takes up a lot of the time. They could be learning. They still, no one needs 8 hours a day, 180 days a year to learn anything. That's a lot of time. Like, you could become the master of something in that time.
2: Hmm. And that's the thing. In a lot of these other alternative schools, I just don't remember, like, what Montessori specifically stands for. In a lot of these schools, they just let the kids, like, learn what they want to learn. Mm-hmm. And the kids will become really good at the thing that they want to learn. And, like, maybe they'll grow up and that will be actually their job. And it's like, if I was a kid, I probably wouldn't have been, like, choosing math. And guess what? Like, there's no, like, world where I chose a career where math was involved anyway. Like, mm-hmm. I was never going to be an engineer. It's just not the way that, like, my brain works or what I want to do.
3: Right.
2: Yeah.
3: Like, as long as you can get by mm-hmm. with doing things,

0: you. But on top of that, this teacher, who it's like, this clearly isn't a meritocracy here, this woman was not a good teacher. She was just not a good teacher, and I didn't understand what she's trying to teach me in fifth grade, which is pretty foundational, because she was, what's it called when you can't see letters in order? She had dyslexia.
1: Oh, man.
0: Trying to teach me fractions.
1: That's insane.
0: Yeah, so.
1: And also, they want you to learn a specific way, not the way that your brain works either.
0: Yeah, that's true.
1: It's Free Talk Live, 603-283-6160.
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5: From Feature Story News in New Delhi, I'm Ishan Garg. Asian stocks fluctuated on Tuesday amid doubts over the durability of a Middle East ceasefire, dampened the boost from AI optimism. Investors are assessing the likelihood of a Middle East peace agreement as U.S.-Iran talks stall, while U.S. President Donald Trump and Israeli Prime Minister Benjamin Netanyahu offered mixed signals over ending the fighting in Lebanon. Laura Westbrook reports from Hong Kong.
6: South Korea's KOSPI and Japan's Nikkei 225 slipped in Tuesday morning trading, though there were gains in Hong Kong with the Hang Seng Index on the rise off the back of tech shares. Meanwhile, Brent crude, the global oil benchmark, was trading at around $95 a barrel amid conflicting signs from the Middle East clouding prospects for a peace deal.
5: U.S. President Donald Trump has reacted to the news Iran is reportedly suspending peace negotiations by telling a reporter, "I don't care if the talks are over." However, he also has posted on social media saying talks are continuing at a rapid pace. In a separate post, he says he has spoken to Israel and Hezbollah, getting them to recommit to their ceasefire. Nick Harper reports from Washington.
7: In an interview with CNBC, Donald Trump said that the protracted talks with Iran had started to get very boring, adding, "I really don't care. I couldn't care less if Iran walks away from negotiations." That news came Monday via Iranian state TV, saying officials were suspending the talks over Israel's continued bombardment of Lebanon. President Trump wrote on social media he had had a very productive call with Israeli Prime Minister Benjamin Netanyahu and had a very good call with Hezbollah through highly placed representatives. He said that both sides had agreed that all the shooting will stop. It's unclear if that will be enough to bring Iran back to the negotiating table. I'm Nick Harper in Washington.
5: The artificial intelligence company Anthropic says it has filed paperwork for an initial public offering, setting the stage for a blockbuster IPO possibly later this year. The maker of the chatbot Claude will be competing with rival OpenAI as well as SpaceX, both of which are planning to go public. Ira Spitzer reports from San Francisco.

0: In a blog post, Anthropic announced it had confidentially filed IPO paperwork with the SEC, saying the timing of its offering will depend on market conditions and other factors. The company was founded in 2021 by Dario Amodei, a former OpenAI researcher who now serves as CEO. Anthropic recently closed a funding round that pushed its valuation to nearly $900 billion, surpassing the ChatGPT maker OpenAI for the first time. The AI boom has sparked enormous excitement on Wall Street, with several high-profile IPOs in the pipeline. OpenAI is also planning to go public, as is Elon Musk's SpaceX, whose debut is expected later this month. Iris Bitzer, San Francisco.
1: With FSN Spotlight, I'm Simon Marks. Today, more on Ebola, as the Brazilian authorities say they are now investigating the first possible cases there. Doctors Without Borders say never before has an Ebola outbreak recorded so many first cases so soon after it was first identified, in this case in the Democratic Republic of Congo. But in the DRC, health agencies are battling an unseen enemy, the impact of US humanitarian aid cuts sparked by President Trump's dismantling of the U.S. Agency for International Development. Laurie Garrett is a Pulitzer Prize-winning science journalist and author.
2: In 2024, our USAID commitment to the Democratic Republic of Congo was more than $1 billion. Last year, brace yourself, $67 million. Nearly every single hospital, clinic, pharmacy in all of Democratic Republic of Congo was wholly or partially dependent on USAID and HHS support to maintain supplies and to deliver what people needed. And that's gone. Yeah. Pharmacies are empty. Stores are empty. The clinics are gone. Nobody's paying those people. So even if you didn't have Ebola, according to humanitarian organizations, 300,000 more people have died in the Democratic Republic of Congo since USAID was cut.
1: And those deaths were before the outbreak of Ebola. With FSN Spotlight, I'm Simon Marks.
3: 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Stay tuned for further updates right here. But for now, that is the latest Feature Story News. Ishan Garg reporting.
4: Patrons at a local Boston sports club watched dumbfounded today as an unidentified man's personal trainer forced him to put on an embarrassing athletic spectacle for the entire gym.
5: Like a machine, there you go.
4: According to sources, the degrading little show went on for nearly 45 minutes, with the man reportedly being paraded around every section of the fitness establishment doing anything his trainer commanded.
6: I wish I could turn around and concentrate on my workout, but I can't help but keep watching. He has to know how ridiculous he looks.
4: Sources added that the whole spectacle was made even sadder by the personal trainer encouraging the man to, quote, push himself a little harder.
7: It's like watching a f***ing trained seal.
5: Okay, so when you stand like that, you want to feel pressure in your knees, like this, right here, okay? Okay, give it a shot.
8: You root for him to tell the trainer that he's a human being with dignity and just walk away. But no, he keeps subjecting himself to this.
5: All right, let's have you get on your back. Walk like a crab. Come on.
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0: 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Tonight in the studio is Lori.
1: Riley O'Bill.
2: And Bonnie.
0: So before we were talking about the dress code at the LNC that didn't go anywhere, but there were a bunch of other things that happened at the LNC. And since Bonnie was there, maybe she could tell us about the highlights or low lights or whatever.
1: Or the in-between lights.
2: Yeah, I don't know that I can be the, would even be like the best person to give all these. And in fact, Mark will be on tomorrow remotely. And he has definitely better insights on some of these things than me because I think he actually saw them. Mm-hmm. It was actually almost like comical. I kept like, as soon as I got there, which was late, like day two and like not exactly like 8 a.m., I'm walking in, bringing my stuff from my table in, and I hear in the convention center Jeremy Kaufman's voice saying, "I sleep just fine at night," or something like that. And I was like, oh my gosh, we have to go in there now and see the drama. And it was like, it was just ending. Like, it wasn't his speech he was giving. It was, he got to go up there and debate the other candidates for chair. And so I missed all that. Apparently he had called Justin O'Donnell an ugly faggot. I was trying to think, can I say that on there? Yeah. He called Justin O'Donnell an ugly faggot because, like, he said something. Justin O'Donnell yelled from the crowd, "That's a lie!" And he said, just, like, keep making the point, you fat, ugly faggot.
1: Ouch.
2: But I missed that. So that happened. He was, obviously getting under people's skin and continuously making the point that the LP hasn't been successful. It's time to shut it down, time to dissolve the LP, and I would be so in favor of that, just because I think that it's a cul-de-sac before the gold mine. That's what Mark Passio calls things that are put there to distract people who are on their way to, like, higher knowledge, for example. Mm-hmm. Like, those things that you find on the internet that's like, I've always been an open-minded person, and now I just believe, I don't want to offend anyone, I don't think either of you believe this, but, like, the earth is flat.
1: Nope, nope. I don't believe the earth is flat.
2: It's like, me personally, I've gone through a phase in high school where I was like, the earth is probably flat. I saw these YouTube videos about it. That's because I'm a high, open-minded, and curious person. And eventually I was convinced by other YouTubers that it wasn't true, so I, like, moved on. But I'm just saying that is a kind of a cul-de-sac before the gold mine. Mm-hmm. Is that what I said before? Yeah.
1: Yep.
2: Because it's just like, you're looking for, you're like, something is wrong with daily life. Something is like, there's like some knowledge I'm missing. You're searching it out and you find that, and there's somebody on there being like, this is what they don't want you to tell. This is what they don't want you to know. This is, and you believe it. And then you're just stuck in that for like a few years. Now you're going to flat earth conventions.
0: I advocate for an open mind in the opposite direction. Like, my mind is open to all possibilities, but I don't believe anybody about anything.
2: Like, but that's kind of why they get them, because they're like, they want you to believe, they've been telling you all these years that the earth is round, but, and it's just like, kind of like, believe me that I found evidence to the contrary.
0: Also don't believe you, guy.
2: But it's like, and if it's just believe me, that would be one thing. But it's like, they present these things that you're like, that's pretty, like, since I'm not like a scientist, I actually can see where you're coming from. But it's just like, it takes the other side actually having evidence and pointing out why that's like mathematically wrong. Like, maybe it's just maths overhead, and it doesn't have to just be flat earth. It's like, it could be anything. Even just like, so I could see how some people who are just like high open-minded end up with like socialism, because they're like, clearly something is wrong here with like the state of like young people can't buy houses. What is it? And somebody's there being like, yeah, and look at this, like this, all these facts. And if we just rearrange the wealth, we could do this. I could see, you know, somebody getting trapped there, but I feel like
0: because you got out of the flat earth thing. So I think the difference is that you like look at your own beliefs.
2: Yeah,
0: nobody
2: that's
0: has
2: true.
0: Any introspection is the problem with people who get trapped in these things. They don't
2: That's how I feel about a lot of the LP.
0: Look at their own beliefs and criticize what they think.
2: With the LP, it's less about their beliefs because they could be right about everything, like, technically. Mm-hmm. They could be, like, an actual libertarian. But how are you not looking at the fact that this has not been successful and never will be? Mm-hmm. Like, to me, it was, like, so obvious when I first encountered these people.
1: I think a lot of people have this sunk cost mentality of, oh, well, yeah. well maybe this time around the Libertarian Party will win because they sunk a lot of time and effort into these candidates or whatever.
0: We'll just vote harder.
1: Yeah, it's not working, and maybe a different approach is to have everyone move to New Hampshire and do a New Hampshire-only Libertarian Party.
0: Mm-hmm. We're actually affecting change here.
1: Yeah, we are.
0: You know, and then they did kick out Jeremy.
2: Yeah.
0: Why did they kick out Jeremy?
2: So, okay, that needs another explanation. So another thing that was going on the whole time was not just people like heckling the New Hampshire libertarians.
0: Jealousy.
2: But, exactly. It's jealousy. Not just people like heckling them. And I say them because I sat with them a lot, but I was like, I wasn't a delegate. And, like, it was literally comical. Like, things wouldn't happen until I left the room.
0: Bonnie's gone quick.
2: Yeah. But it was just, like, the whole time, like, before I got there and also after I got there, people were stealing things off the Libertarian Party's table. And, like, there wasn't proof. But eventually, like, they went to the venue and the venue reviewed the footage and identified this woman, Alexa Maffei, from, I think, Indiana, as going around even stealing the... So... At all of the tables, there was a big, tall sign that said the state's name, so you knew where to sit with your delegation. Mm-hmm. And that person, Alexa Maffei, stole the New Hampshire one, which doesn't even belong to New Hampshire. It belongs to the LNC. Mm-hmm. And no, it hasn't been recovered since.
0: Oh.
1: Oh, wow.
0: Well, it was just sitting there unguarded and free, right?
2: Well, live free or die. But, The eventual thing that led to that is relevant is that this person named Stephen Nass, he is a free stater in New Hampshire. He found the free state because of Ian, Free Talk Live, and he moved here from Wisconsin like over a decade ago. Well, he's like a really good activist especially in the food freedom sector. He like goes out there and talks about bills that will be important for the food. I haven't like paid enough attention, honestly, because he lives on the other side of the state as me. But I think what he's doing is great. And the Shire Free Church has like donated to his magazine he comes out with, which is like, it's not stapled together pieces of paper in his house. It's nice. Like it's a magazine, glossy, full color page.
0: Edited, time gone into it.
2: Yes. And he sells them even. Like they typically have a price. But he was giving them away at the LNC. And he had a big pile of them right in front of him at where he's sitting, like at his table as he's sitting there at the Libertarian National Convention. And this woman, Alexa Maffei, came up, grabbed the whole stack of them. Now, for one thing, he wasn't currently giving them away. It's like maybe if she would have come up and been like, can I have one of those? He would have given it to her.
0: Mm-hmm. So but, there was a sign that said, these are free. Take as many as you want.
2: But also maybe he would have said, like, for you, $10. Mm-hmm. She doesn't know that.
0: Right.
2: And besides, whenever somebody is giving away something for free, it's implicitly understood by people in our culture that you don't take the whole pile. Like if somebody's
0: it's conditional.
2: Yeah. If you're like, I'm giving away your kid's going to have a bubble gum.
1: Trick or treat. You don't take the whole pot.
2: Right. Mm-hmm. That's just like, that's stealing at that point because it's like there, you already understand what is actually, being given to you is not the whole pot. Mm-hmm. So she grabbed the whole pile and started running for the trash can. And so a woman that was with the New Hampshire delegation ran after her and grabbed them. And so they're like struggling back and forth to hold on to them. And she described it to me as at that point they were like, she said, bodying each other. So I kind of took that as word elbowing, like pushing up their bodies against each other to try to use their body to get it away from each other. Mm-hmm. So at that point, not only has she stolen, but in my opinion, she is using physical aggression against this woman in order to protect her stolen goods.
0: Yes.
1: Yeah.
2: Now, the other woman who ran after her is also like bodying her back, but she's in defense of the stolen goods.
0: That's right.
2: She's in defense of Stephen Ass's labor, the product of his labor.
0: Mm-hmm.
2: And then this man who was like my age and sitting with delegation, I had never met him before, but he was like really nice and definitely like just seemed like a libertarians just happy to be there and probably was like a Jeremy Kaufman fan. Mm-hmm. I didn't ever find out, like, did you move here recently? Because I only talked to him for like, you know, one point of in the day. And the next time I show up, he's gone. He's been arrested because during that scuffle with the magazines, he was also grabbing them, trying to get them from her, and she wasn't giving them away. So he slapped her, mm-hmm. which, in my opinion, is justified.
0: I agree.
1: Yep,
0: with you.
1: I agree with you on that. Like, totally justified. She was stealing property.
2: Is this so. Actually? Can you hear me? Okay.
0: Yes.
1: Yep.
2: I'll just hold it. I thought that it got unplugged, but my microphone instead just fell, and I was thinking it got unplugged and fell, and you guys wouldn't hear me, but...
1: I thought it was the mic drop moment.
2: Yeah, it was. So in my opinion, it's justified, and the reason is very clear, because I've lived my life according to the non-aggression principle, and that doesn't mean non-violence.
0: Yeah, it doesn't mean that you're...
1: It doesn't mean you're passively sitting around.
0: Yeah, you're not
2: it's
0: a
2: not
0: pacifist.
2: It's not pacifism. Yeah. It means that... If somebody aggresses against you, you are able to use defensive violence.
0: Mm-hmm. And I think a lot of people were saying it wasn't proportional, and I think it was.
2: I think it was. In fact, when I first heard it, somebody said he punched her, and I was like, oh, my God.
0: Yeah.
2: And then later on, the next time somebody told me the story, they said he slapped her. I was like, oh, he just slapped her?
0: Right. Who cares?
2: Because it's just like
0: that's
2: that.
0: That's what she gets.
2: That is what makes it. If I was a man and I needed to stop a woman and, like, literally I couldn't make her unhand the... thing that belonged to me, or, you know, because you can also harm some, you can also use physical violence against someone in defense of your, of other people.
0: Mm-hmm. That's
2: so
0: right.
2: Like, if somebody's attacking you, if somebody's attacking a friend of yours, or it doesn't have to be a friend, it could be just another random person in a crowd, but you want to defend them, well, you can use defensive violence against them. And in my opinion, it's like, the thing that makes it okay that it was a woman being hit by a man is that he open hand slapped her. He didn't punch her or knock her out. It's like, you know that he could have if he wanted to. She was like a short, stubby woman, and he was like a pretty, like, probably looks like he like works out, like tall guy.
0: Mm-hmm.
2: Like, he could have, you know, like knocked her out if he wanted to.
0: Right.
2: But instead he slapped her.
0: Right.
2: And he went to jail.
0: I'm sure she has no lasting physical damage.
2: Well, she had a panic attack.
1: Yeah. Oh, poor baby.
2: Maybe she
1: shouldn't steal stuff and wouldn't have to deal with this.
2: Exactly.
0: Self-imposed.
2: She immediately was crying and said, I thought they were free. It's like, no, you didn't.
0: You didn't, or you wouldn't have run.
2: Yeah. And it's just like, not only did you not think that, but like, you understand that taking them all and running to the trash can is different than
0: you would
2: taking
0: hope.
2: One.
0: You would hope that she would understand that.
2: Well, that's the thing. Maybe she doesn't, because I really think that a lot of these people in the Libertarian Party that suck nowadays, they just heard like one thing about it that appealed to them. Like, maybe they are for, you know, like smoking weed. The thing is, if I say that, it sounds like I'm like denigrating people who smoke weed. There are plenty of people who are like good. I mean, I want to think of a better one. Like, but the thing is, like, anything I list will sound like I disagree with it.
0: Mm-hmm.
2: And it's not the case. It's just like, I just think weed is kind of a common one, because it's just like, maybe you live in Texas and you hear about the libertarians and like, we want the right to smoke weed. And you're like, I wish we had that right here too.
0: Mm-hmm.
2: And then you're just like, you know what? You guys are my guys, because the Republicans are not my guys. And the Democrats, well, they believe in the right to smoke weed, but they have all these other crazy things I can't get behind. So I guess I'm a libertarian.
0: Mm-hmm.
2: Oh, in New Hampshire, a lot of time, here's the thing. In New Hampshire, a lot of time, it's just a bodily freedom, autonomy.
1: Yep.
2: So it's like some right winger will be like, hey, you libertarians are the only ones standing up against the mask. I guess I'm a libertarian too. And they don't actually go learn the theory. They don't actually sit with ideas and decide that that is what they believe.
1: They have their one pet issue that they're libertarian on, and they don't think about the other issues that that libertarians
0: they don't
1: have
0: care
1: to,
0: about them.
2: Yeah,
0: right. They don't even care about them.
1: They'd rather have their one pet issue and not worry about the philosophy.
0: Mm-hmm.
2: Yep. So that's probably where this woman, Alexa Mafai, came from. She probably literally doesn't understand that stealing is not okay. And it's just like, that is why the Libertarian Party shouldn't exist. Because we can't just go out there and try to change a bunch of the minds of normies and expect that they will be the quality of libertarian as someone who, like all of us, came to the ideas by basically like learning and debating and learning in our debating in our own ideas against ourselves.
0: Yeah.
2: Yeah, exactly.
0: So how did this get Jeremy kicked out? Because he didn't hit her.
2: Yeah. So Jeremy was not involved physically with the struggle, as I understand it. Like I said, I didn't witness that. That was all just how it was explained to me by eyewitnesses, which is better than, you know, I'm just going to throw this out there because there are people out there saying, like, as I understand it, blah, blah, blah. And I'm mm-hmm. like, well, you're telling me something different than the woman in the struggle with the magazines.
0: Oh, fair, right.
2: He was literally a part of it. Mm-hmm. So where did you hear that if neither one of us saw it? And there's no video, by the way. Like, there might be a video that the venue owns, but there's no public video.
0: Mm-hmm.
2: So it's like, I would like if there would be, and then I would be proven right, I believe, because I believe the person that told me all this. But anyways, so Jeremy got kicked out because it was actually literally, like I said, comical. I was in the convention room for so long that day, like the longest I had been in there, just because by the end of the day, Sunday, I think it was, like, people weren't really in the hallway, so there was no point in me. Everybody that would be in that hallway at all had already been past my table, talked to me about my table, so I was just kind of, like, killing time.
0: Mm-hmm.
2: And I'm sitting in there for a long time, and then I just, like, decide, well, since this is going to wrap up in, like, less than an hour, I want to get a head start. I'm going to go to my room. I'm going to go get dressed for, like, dinner, and then, like, I'll hit up my friends afterwards and meet up with them. So I leave the convention hall, and, like, 5 minutes literally after I left and I get to my room, I got a text from my friend that's still in the convention room. Jeremy's being trespassed. I was like, this, like, couldn't have happened more like Tom and Jerry, literally, the way that I keep missing all the drama.
1: Oh, man.
2: But what happened, and I did watch the video on this, there is a video of this, because he went up to the mics and he went to, like, give a proposal. It's like, you get to go up there and be like, point of personal preference, do we know blah, blah, blah, blah. It's a stupid Roberts rules stuff, which I don't understand how all that works.
0: Mm-hmm.
2: Jeremy went up there and asked, you know, however he had to say it, I don't remember. Is the LNC going to publish the video of Alexa Mafai stealing from the New Hampshire delegations? And actually, she stole from other delegations, too.
0: Okay.
2: Because the LNC now had possession of the video, that video of her going around after hours, going to other tables, stealing things. And it's like,
0: what?
2: I feel like in most libertarian circles, I mean, in libertarians, free staters circles in New Hampshire, I could easily leave something on a table that's even valuable and mm-hmm. not worry about it at all, because we all agree with non-aggression principles.
1: Yeah, you can leave some gold bags behind and people aren't going to go pick them up.
2: And that is what is so dangerous about just watering down the movement.
1: Yeah.
2: Like,
1: oh, yeah.
2: At one point, I left, I'm pretty sure it was in a bathroom. I lost my purse at one point, like, retracing my steps, not finding it. I actually started getting worried because these people had proven to be, this actually before the slap, I think even, but these people had proven to be not real libertarians, like watching them argue the things they were arguing. They're nothing like free staters in that way. And I was, like, actually kind of worried about when I got my purse back, would everything be in it? And it was just returned to the front as soon as somebody found it. I don't know who that was. They brought it to the front and it was, like, returned to the venue. I found it and everything, but still just, like, that thought wouldn't really cross my mind if I was just at, like, especially like a small libertarian gathering in New Hampshire,
0: mm-hmm.
2: like, Porkfest is another thing because sometimes normies infiltrate it. So, but even at Porkfest, for the most part, you don't have any kind of, like, theft. So, he went up there, Jeremy Hoffman went up there to the mic and said, is the LNC going to release the video? And so Nikalia guy, Stephen Nikalia, the old, he just got replaced. The chair at the time was just like, nope, none of that. And it was, like, actually not the way that he was allowed to do it. So I understand, because it's, you know, I don't understand all these Roberts rules. So he's trying to tell Jeremy to just shut up and for someone else to start talking. And Jeremy was like,
0: very
2: no.
0: Very free speechy.
2: Right. And Jeremy was just like, no, I'm not going to drop it. I'm not going to let go of the mic and I'm going to keep talking. And it's like, they could have just cut his mic, right? But I think that these people are just too dumb. And he was just like, all right, remove him. And Jeremy got, you know, like, escorted out. He didn't have to get, like, pushed and it didn't get physical. He let them escort him out while he's still yelling things about how they need to be dissolved. They played into his hands so many times. He got so many, like, you know, videos of himself getting to say exactly what he wanted. Even then, it's like, Jeremy was sitting at the delegation with a laptop the whole time. And he was, like, always, like, either, I don't know, working, or he had Twitter up a lot.
0: Mm-hmm.
2: And my friend that was still in the room texted me and was like, you need to get Rachel back. That's Jeremy's wife. You need to get Rachel back here because there are weirdos coming up and looking at Jeremy's laptop. Yeah, that's, like, a little known thing, I guess. So, like, these people are not libertarians. Like, a bunch of the weirdos that are in the Libertarian Party were okay with stealing. They defended the stealing. They said that you're not allowed to hit somebody in because they're stealing. So it's just like, Okay, well, like,
1: no,
2: I'll...
1: that's not what the philosophy
0: so
1: says.
0: So if the libertarians think that the libertarians should police the libertarians, then mm-hmm. why won't the libertarians bring up the fact that the libertarians are committing crimes against libertarians?
2: Yeah, exactly. Exactly.
0: Like, it seems pretty ridiculous for people who claim that we can have a society
2: yep.
0: to not play by rules of the agreed upon society that we all are saying that we belong to.
2: Right. Like, not committing theft is, like, right. number one. It's like, don't hurt people and don't take their stuff. That's why we say it that silly little way. It's almost like talking to a little kid. Don't hurt people and don't take their stuff. It's because it's elementary and it's supposed to be, like, the first thing you understand.
0: Right.
2: The small, the one thing we could all agree on.
0: Mm-hmm.
2: That's why it's just, like, this is, like, these people, like, I was getting genuinely an evil vibe in there.
0: Yuck. We do have a call. It's Chad. So.
2: Oh, he was there, too.
0: Yeah. Hi, Chad.
3: Hey, how's it going?
0: Good.
1: It's going great.
3: Yeah, so I think a lot of what this boils down to, I mean, I was at the convention too, and, you know, you have this, you know, supposed divide between left and right libertarianism that seems to be getting pushed a lot these days. And I don't think that left and right libertarians really have too much of difference in what they actually believe, but the way that they want to push the ideas or their rhetoric is different, right? I mean, it seems like the left libertarians want to emphasize trans rights and gay rights and all these other things, and the right libertarians just would rather emphasize as opposed to identity politics. They want to emphasize, you know, the economy and freedom in general to for economic purposes and everything else. But it seems like the divide really is pretty minor in terms of I don't think left libertarians want to, like, force trans people to be in, you know, women's bathrooms necessarily, or, you know, it's more of just it's just more of like what you want to emphasize when you're putting yourself out there.
2: But yep. disproportionately, the leftists are the ones actually breaking the nap. I would like if Chad can stay on and say more of his experience, but not sure if he can hear.
0: Yep. Chad, if you want to stay on the line, it's Free Talk Live. Call in at 603-283-6160.
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7: From Feature Story News in Paris, I'm Ross Cullen. At least 13 people have been killed in the Ukrainian cities of Kyiv and Dnipro after a massive Russian attack. The strikes mark one of Moscow's largest assaults in recent months. The Russian military confirmed the attack, saying it targeted Ukrainian defense plants. Ukraine's President Volodymyr Zelensky has called on the US to send more air defense systems after the strikes. UK Prime Minister Keir Starmer hosts a cabinet meeting on Tuesday after embarrassing documents about his government were released. Contained in a tranche of messages related to the controversial appointment of Peter Mandelson as ambassador to Washington were communications in which ministers bemoaned the state of government and Keir Starmer's leadership. Professor of Politics at the Open University, Simon Usherwood, says the publication adds to questions about Keir Starmer's judgment in appointing Mandelson as US ambassador.
8: Peter Mandelson really comes across as just a tricksy kind of person to have to deal with, a lot of management of him. You can see that in the documents, you know, being quite pushy with what he wants. And I think, you know, you get the sense that everyone knows that that's what Peter Mandelson's like, which kind of raises the question of, you know, did number 10 really not think that this would be how it would play out, that they knew he had a history and a way of being. And I think it's just reinforcement rather than real shifts and damages.
7: Asian stocks fluctuated on Tuesday amid doubts over the durability of the Middle East ceasefire, which dampened the boost from AI optimism. Laura Westbrook reports from Hong Kong.
9: South Korea's KOSPI and Japan's Nikkei 225 slipped in Tuesday morning trading, though there were gains in Hong Kong with the Hang Seng Index on the rise off the back of tech shares. Meanwhile, Brent crude, the global oil benchmark, was trading at around $95 a barrel amid conflicting signs from the Middle East clouding prospects for a peace deal. Mixed signals on the Iran conflict weighing on markets, especially after a report late on Monday saying that Tehran had stopped communicating with the U.S. through mediators. But U.S. President Donald Trump claims that talks remain ongoing and that he expects a deal in the next week.
7: India and the United States say they are edging closer to a limited trade pact. Here's Ishan Gurk in New Delhi.
10: The current round of talks in New Delhi is reportedly dominated by Washington's Section 301 probe into India's trade practices and whether New Delhi can secure relief from possible new U.S. tariffs. U.S. Trade Representative's Office is investigating India's alleged overcapacity in solar, steel and other sectors, calling them unfair trading practices. Officials say the aim is to lock in a fair and balanced term that keeps India competitive against other Asian manufacturing hubs while giving U.S. exporters better access to its 1.4 billion strong market. If negotiators can close the gap this week, the pact would mark a significant step in anchoring the economic side of the India-US partnership.
7: That's the latest feature story news. This is Ross Cullen in Paris reporting.
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1: Riley O'Bill.
2: And Bonnie.
0: And we've been talking on and off about things that happened at the Libertarian National Convention this past weekend in, where was it, Michigan?
2: Yeah, Grand Rapids, Michigan. I actually really liked Michigan in general. I'd never been there before, and I went to Chad's Bistro, mm-hmm. Chad that's on the line, and that was so cool and funny. He has, like, a Libertarian...
0: Monopoly.
2: Yeah, Monopoly. Like, mm-hmm. a Monopoly board painted on the wall, but everything is Libertarian-themed, or, like, a lot of it is. And that was really cool.
0: I saw that. That was cool.
2: And his food was just cool, or good. And the people that he had come out to meet us, they had, like, a Libertarian meetup there. That was all cool. And then Grand Rapids, just as a city, it was, like, clean and nice. And it was really, like, liked it a lot. Like, nice. I guess, everybody in Michigan is just, like, really nice. It's, like, Midwest. Mm-hmm. They were all really nice, but on top of that, like, things were, like, clean, and the city was, quote-unquote, walkable from my hotel. Like, I only got an Uber, like, a couple times when things were kind of far, but if
0: it
2: I live
0: like
2: there.
0: A nice place.
2: Yeah, it was nice. Yeah. I just really liked it.
0: I also have not been to Michigan. It's one of the, like, there's not many places I haven't been in this country, but that's one of them.
1: I've never had to the Detroit, Michigan airport.
0: Hmm. Oh, Detroit. Oh, no.
1: Yep. That's all I've been to. I haven't been to Michigan proper.
0: All right, so let's bring Chad back on so he can tell us about the problem with the left versus right libertarian issue.
2: I do have a question for you, Chad. Why do you think the problems, as far as actual, like, property theft and actual, like, breaking of the NAP, usually happen from left libertarians? That's what I believe, honestly.
3: Well, yeah, I mean, I think, so if you want to be inflammatory, like, if your goal is to cause divisiveness, then when, you know, like with Jeremy, like, I asked him just straight up, I was like, is this, like, isn't this good for you? Like, based on what I think his goals are, I'm like, isn't this good for you? That's what I asked him directly. And he kind of shrugged his shoulders and said, I'm not mad, right? Because what does Jeremy really want to do? You know, he's trying to create discord within the Libertarian Party. And now I'm more of a right libertarian, in the sense that I'm not into identity politics. You know, I think it's a waste of time. And that's on both sides too. I don't like right wing identity politics either. I think it's just pure divisiveness. And I don't think that most of the left libertarians are that different from the right libertarians in their views. It's just how they want to portray themselves. And this is why also that I'm no longer a libertarian, because this is what voluntarism is, why it's so valuable and why it's such a good philosophy. Because when Alvaron Herbert was developing the philosophy of voluntarism, it was sort of a response to anarchism, or a refutation of anarchism, in the sense that if people want to voluntarily associate into any kind of society that they want, then they should be allowed to do that. So, you know, when it comes to something like, you know, at the convention, you have, you know, the dress code stuff, that's sort of a different issue. But if you want to say, in my society, I want people to act a certain way, then that's fine.
2: Yeah.
3: As long as people voluntarily associate into that society. So if you want to have a society with Christian values, or you want to have dress codes and things like this, then that's fine. But let me have my society that has my own values. And that could even, in my opinion, include up to and including fascism, right? If somebody wanted to voluntarily associate into a fascist society, right, where if you were to be caught stealing, you could get your hand chopped off, right? Or you want to make a racially homogenous society or something like that. I'm not going to stand in your way. I just don't want to be part of it myself.
0: Yes.
3: Right?
0: I agree.
3: Libertarianism the thing is that they want to put these ideals of acceptance on everyone. And I do think that there's a value to having taboos within society. You know, do I think that possibly, like, do I think that nudity, for instance, would harm children? Well, no, not necessarily, because you look at, you know, indigenous societies in like the Amazon and in you know, Africa or something like that, where they people are nude regularly, and it doesn't harm the kids. And in fact, they probably have healthier sexual relations and stuff like that, as opposed to, you know, in America, where, you know, you have to be covered up and there's this obsession with pornography and things like this. So I think that it's not necessarily the specific idea or the specific taboo that is the problem. It's that people need to be able to separate. Yes. And this is why I think that secession is important, and that people need to be able to separate into different groups. And if you want to,
2: I agree, and I'd like to separate from the left libertarians.
3: Right. So the left libertarian, and so would I, because I don't really, I don't want trans people in my society, not because I hate them or there's anything that I, you know, I sort of feel bad for them because I think they're mentally ill. But at the same time, like within my society, I would rather not have that. And that's why libertarianism sort of fails, because it tries to push on everyone that you need to accept everything as long as it doesn't hurt you. And I'll agree that nudism and transgenderism doesn't hurt me necessarily, but I should be free to associate into a society that doesn't include those things.
1: Absolutely.
3: Like, I personally, I don't like abortion, okay? I think that abortion, in my opinion, is murder. But if somebody else wants to associate into a society in which abortion is considered moral or not murder, I'm not going to stop them from doing that. I just don't want them to be in my society. And this is why I'm a voluntarist, because I do think that society should have rules. And it's also why I'm not an anarchist. And
0: so I have I have the exact same framework of beliefs, and I also call myself a voluntarist. But I've been told that that's under the libertarian umbrella.
2: That's what I wanted to ask Chad as well. Why do you think that that is unlibertarian? Are you just saying that's why you're no longer a capital L libertarian?
3: Because libertarians it seems like libertarians want to force on someone anything that isn't going to hurt you, you need to accept.
0: I don't
3: believe in that. I think that I think taboos are fine.
0: Mm-hmm.
3: I think that if you want to have a rule that if you violate that rule, it doesn't actually hurt anyone, but you still want it to be a taboo in your society, then that's fine. And that's why we should separate into different groups.
0: Yeah, that's what I was saying earlier about the word tolerance. Like, it has been corrupted by people, because they think that tolerance means I need to love you and celebrate you for everything that you are. But that's not what it means at all. Mm-hmm. It just means I'm not going to aggress upon you for doing whatever you want in your own space.
3: Exactly. And that's why we need separate societies. So, and that's why I like voluntarism as opposed to anarchism, where people are just sort of like, you don't need any rules. Everything's going to spontaneously come together. Or the libertarians, especially the big L libertarians, who want to force everyone into, you know, minarchism. Whereas a lot of people, it's possible that due to them being propagandized, you know, being brainwashed into thinking that they should, be a Democrat or Republican, even if that's the case, let them do what they want to do.
0: Mm-hmm.
3: Let them do it. And that's why even the Free State Project is just too big of a project. You need
2: apart here in a way. Like, people here voluntarily associate only with people that they want in their society. I think that as time goes on, you'll see more and more people actually supporting not only secession from the United States for New Hampshire, but then the breaking up of us being one big state to begin with. I mean, that would be like, I think, many years in the future, in my opinion, but I don't know the future. But
3: yeah, you're not going to transport, like, New Hampshire, even though it's a small state, low population, still 1.2 million people. And, you know, Jeremy's idea of being, you know, so controversial and the that the leftists are going to be so hurt that they're going to leave New Hampshire. I don't think that is going to happen.
2: But it is happening. I think it is going to happen.
3: It's happening.
2: And I think that Jeremy is proving that it is possible to break up and still live near people who mostly agree with you, get along with them on a larger stage for the most part.
3: It's going to make them more angry. It's going to make them angry. It's going to make them want to oppose what's going on.
2: The thing is, like, how long can you just oppose someone if you're becoming the minority and no one else agrees with you, and you're not day-to-day getting to live the way you want to live? Like,
3: they're not becoming the minority.
2: In New Hampshire, there were these stories.
3: Are way more similar.
2: Well, yeah, okay, right now, because things don't happen in the blink of an eye, there are more Democrats, there are more normies than there are libertarians. But still, just from, like, the state legislature, the way it is, tell us all about Michigan then, Chad. But anyways, just because of the state reps the way they are right now, there was articles about people with trans kids moving out because they fear for their trans kids' lives. I find that literally wouldn't have happened if the Free State Project wasn't in New Hampshire influencing.
3: Might be true, but the percentages of that you're talking about are incredibly minute.
2: Because it's the beginning of a project.
3: 99% are Republican / Democrat, unfortunately.
2: That is not in contest. In fact, those technical numbers are wrong. I said 99% status. Technically, you're wrong because the plurality of New Hampshire people signed up for a party are actually independents. But
3: right. And yeah, they say they're independent, but the reality is that they actually fall on the left or right spectrum.
2: But libertarians also fall into left or right spectrums. I think that you're just like, you have a little bit Jeremy Kaufman derangement syndrome. And if you actually lived here, you can live your whole life without ever talking to him. But every libertarian that you run into, for the most part, agrees with 99% of what he says. That just a lot of them have Jeremy Kaufman derangement syndrome. And they're like, I don't like that guy. I don't like that guy. And when you're like, what is it that he believes that you don't believe? Like, what he believes is everything you're describing. He wants a society where we just break off into, you know, families.
3: Absolutely.
2: Here.
3: Yeah. So then when you're talking about political expediency and like actually making this work, right? If you actually want it to work, then if you want to play the political game, then what he's doing is going to be counterproductive. I don't personally like the political game, so I don't necessarily care. I'm just saying that, like, when you look at it, like, what are his goals? And like I said, you know, when I brought up, like, are you really, like, mad about this guy slapping this girl, he shrugged his shoulders. He's like, no, like, I'm not mad about it, like, because he knows that it's just causing divisiveness. It's the whole thing. It's what Donald Trump does. Right. And that's where you get Trump derangement syndrome. And the problem is that people think it's funny. They're like, oh, liberal tears. It's not funny. Like, these are serious issues. And the fact is that when you have liberals being, you know, militantly, almost violently angry about these things, like with Donald Trump, you know, it's causing rifts in society that are going to be damaging. And I do think that is exactly what Trump and what Jeremy Kaufman is trying to do. And I didn't call in to try and talk about Jeremy Kaufman necessarily, but just in general, I'm trying to advocate for voluntarism. And I do think that what Jeremy is saying is correct. Okay. I don't necessarily disagree with what he's saying. It's just that if you're trying to play the political game, and I don't, like, this is why I left the Libertarian Party. I don't, like, they're not going to get anywhere. I agree with that. They're not going to get anywhere. They have no chance. But why would you want to make people so angry? Like, why would you want to do these things? Because he knows that that's what's going to happen. It's going to weaken the Libertarian Party. And he's really splitting apart the Free Staters as well. You know, you look at any of his posts online and it's just rancor. It's just, there are, you know, hundreds of comments and everyone's arguing with each other. Everyone's mad. They're pulling their hair out, you know, and this is what I think that he wants.
2: I don't think that what you see on Twitter and especially his followers actually represent Free Staters. For the most part, most Free Staters I know just don't even have Twitter.
3: I don't have Twitter either. I'm talking about on Facebook, and a lot of these people I know, and I have met. at Porkfest or in New Hampshire who really, really hate him, and they're posting things. And, you know, I I've been guilty of being extremely mad too, but then like you see him in action, you see him like, and it's like, do you really want to engage with him? You know, he seems like he's a pretty bad alcoholic, and he seems like he's being very, very, confrontational. And I think that plays into what he wants to do. You know, as far as New Hampshire becoming this like bastion of libertarianism, even New Hampshire is still too big. And actually the good example of what I would like to say that actually you could do like outside of, participating in libertarian or free state politics within New Hampshire is, the Free City of Orania in South Africa. Where they actually created through a company a free city that operates as government as a service, and it's only allowed that Afrikaners can go there. And it's really inspiring because they've basically done away with elections. They're still part of South Africa. They pay taxes and things like that. But in Orania, you apply to be a citizen or to be a part of the city, and you have to have Afrikaner values, which were the Dutch Calvinists who settled South Africa. And I think the Free State Project could learn a lot from that. And I think that's a lot better than trying to take over a state or even trying to take over a town. They started a new town. And
2: I don't see anything at odds with the Free State Project is what you're describing. Like, I feel you might be just misinformed. I think that people understand that things have to happen in a certain order. So the first thing you take over is going to be the state. But I think no libertarian in the entire state of New Hampshire would disagree with you that it would be even better if after, you know, critical mass happens, people can create their own small cities and towns and stuff like that. It's just like not currently possible. Cool. It's not possible really anywhere really in America because libertarians... The thing is, if you just want to create a city of people that agree with you on something that lots of people agree with, like Christianity, Christians, I don't know what's wrong with them. There are so many of them in the South, they could break away and join, create a Christian-only colony right now anywhere in Arkansas. And for some reason, they don't want to do it. But I'm just saying, libertarians are actually wanting to do that, but there are so few of us. It's not just like we can just like go out there and make the Libertarian Party successful and we'll suddenly have a million libertarians able to move to New Hampshire. Well, like there aren't a million. Well, there might be a million.
3: That's what I'm saying. Yes, I know. Even the Free State Project, like I know the Libertarian Party on a national scale is completely irrelevant. It's never going to work. Even on the Free State Project scale, just New Hampshire, where you have 1.2 million people, it's hard to believe that it's going to actually get to the point where you could, for instance, secede, right? And what they did in Orania, because South Africa's falling apart in the post-apartheid era, they went and they bought a piece of land. Okay, a company. So the guy who runs the city is the CEO, and they created a government as a service, and they currently have 3,000 people living there. If people want to look into this, it's really inspiring, and I think the Free State Project should learn from this and possibly, you know, interact with them a little bit. But they didn't try and go in and, like, take over a town because no one's going to want to get taken over. People get really, really, really mad, and then they oppose it, and it makes it more difficult.
2: Yeah, but I don't know how you think that, like, or how it happens in South Africa specifically. Like, I don't know if there was, like, this open land, but there's not just, like, some kind of open land in New Hampshire, like, everything's accounted for.
0: Buy a town
3: yes,
0: here.
3: There is. Up in Coos County, I posted an 8,000-acre property a few years back that was up in Coos County.
2: It's not under a town? It's not part of a town? That's the thing. It's
3: unincorporated. It's unincorporated. And in South Africa, though, they do still pay their taxes. And I understand that people like, I'm not talking about total sovereignty. You're never going to get away from the government, at least in the short term, getting away from a government gang coming to try and murder you if you have no interaction with them and you pay no taxes, right? So, and this is what Mark is trying to do when he's going to like Honduras and create like a free city. It doesn't work because eventually the political winds are going to shift and you're going to be taken out. So yes, the Iranians pay their taxes. But for instance, instead of using the rand, which is the currency in South Africa, they created a one-for-one coupon. And keep in mind, it's illegal to have a free currency in South Africa. But what they did is they created a coupon where on a one-for-one basis, you could trade it for the rand. And within their town, they only trade this paper money. And then they all put their money in the bank, which they started their own bank. And now it accumulates interest. It's a really interesting concept. And I think that this is how America was settled, is that people came and they took a piece of land and they platted the land and they put roads and infrastructure in. And then they sold off the land to people who typically were like-minded. In Irania, they specifically have to be like-minded. But you could create whatever parameters you want and prove that government as a service and largely like you could create a voluntary society based on this concept.
0: The problem with doing that here in New Hampshire is that you're still under the thumb of the state.
2: Yeah, they don't have an organized, super military, militaristic police state in South Africa,
0: why would you break up your political power into one town of that state instead of spreading out and taking political power in many places in the state?
3: In South, they are still under, they definitely are. You can't go anywhere without being coerced by the government gang. You can't, like, it's literally not possible.
0: Right.
3: You know, even the people who are trying to seastead got conquered by the Republic of Tonga, right? Like, you can't, there's nothing you can do to escape that, unfortunately. I wish that it were the case. But if you're talking about trying to achieve relative freedom, they have done that there. And like I said, they do pay taxes. They would love their own currency, but they know if they were to start their own currency that they would be arrested.
2: South Africa, I mean, not just South Africa, but Africa in general is known to be, you know, like really unproductive, or that's not the word I'm looking for, but the government isn't run well and you can just, you know, bribe anybody and things like that. It's not like that in America. In America, they palantir you and show up and blow you up.
3: Yeah, but... In America, there are the rules. So in New Hampshire, so you guys are unique in the fact in that in New Hampshire, in order to start a municipality, a new town, it's a straight vote of the House of Representatives. And there is no minimum population or population density or area that you have to abide by. Only New Hampshire has this. So you can start by a straight vote of the...
2: So it's almost like you'd need a majority of the House first?
3: Yes, all you need is a majority of the House, and then you can start a new municipality.
0: Right, which you're going to get by having spread out political power. If you tell the House
3: full
0: of... In the
3: state of New Hampshire, you guys do have this, yes, at least for now. If you continue with the divisive rhetoric, you might get defeated, you know.
0: And if we also pinpoint our political power into one little town, we also would get defeated.
1: Yeah.
3: You don't want to just put all your political power into one little town. What I'm saying is that people can, because people are obviously moving all over New Hampshire. All I'm saying is that to actually found a new town would actually be the quickest route to freedom that I can see, because most of the time, most of the resistance that you get from the state comes from your local municipality. And if you were to incorporate a local municipality, even though that seems, you know, libertarian.

0: 13th through the 16th for the 8th annual Fork Fest at Rogers Campground in the beautiful White Mountains of New Hampshire. Fork Fest is a fork of the Porcupine Freedom Festival, which has sold out in recent years. Fork Fest happens the weekend before the Porcupine Freedom Festival. Fork Fest is decentralized, which means that there's no ticket cost and no one is in charge. 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

0: person to have to deal with a lot of management of him. You can see that in the documents, you know, being quite pushy with what he wants. And I think, you know, you get the sense that everyone knows that that's what Peter Mandelson's like, which kind of raises the question of, you know, did number 10 really not think that this would be how it would play out, that they knew he had a history and a way of being? And I think it's just reinforcement rather than real shifts and damages.
1: Asian stocks fluctuated on Tuesday amid doubts over the durability of the Middle East ceasefire, which dampened the boost from AI optimism. Laura Westbrook reports from Hong Kong.
2: South Korea's KOSPI and Japan's Nikkei 225 slipped in Tuesday morning trading, though there were gains in Hong Kong with the Hang Seng Index on the rise off the back of tech shares. Meanwhile, Brent crude, the global oil benchmark, was trading at around $95 a barrel amid conflicting signs from the Middle East clouding prospects for a peace deal. Mixed signals on the Iran conflict weighing on markets, especially after a report late on Monday saying that Tehran had stopped communicating with the U.S. through mediators. But U.S. President Donald Trump claims that talks remain ongoing and that he expects a deal in the next week.
1: India and the United States say they are edging closer to a limited trade pact. Here's Ishan Garg in New Delhi.
3: The current round of talks in New Delhi is reportedly dominated by Washington's Section 301 probe into India's trade practices and whether New Delhi can secure relief from possible new U.S. tariffs. U.S. Trade Representative's Office is investigating India's alleged overcapacity in solar, steel and other sectors, calling them unfair trading practices. Officials say the aim is to lock in a fair and balanced term that keeps India competitive against other Asian manufacturing hubs while giving U.S. exporters better access to its 1.4 billion strong market. If negotiators can close the gap this week, the pact would mark a significant step in anchoring the economic side of the India-US partnership.
4: With FSN Spotlight, I'm Simon Marks. Today, more on Ebola, as the Brazilian authorities say they are now investigating the first possible cases there. Doctors Without Borders say never before has an Ebola outbreak recorded so many first cases so soon after it was first identified, in this case in the Democratic Republic of Congo. But in the DRC, health agencies are battling an unseen enemy, the impact of US humanitarian aid cuts sparked by President Trump's dismantling of the U.S. Agency for International Development. Laurie Garrett is a Pulitzer Prize-winning science journalist and author.
5: In 2024, our USAID commitment to the Democratic Republic of Congo was more than $1 billion. Last year, brace yourself, $67 million. Nearly every single hospital, clinic, pharmacy in all of Democratic Republic of Congo was wholly or partially dependent on USAID and HHS support to maintain supplies and to deliver what people needed, and that's gone. Yeah. Pharmacies are empty. Stores are empty. The clinics are gone. Nobody's paying those people. So even if you didn't have Ebola, according to humanitarian organizations, 300,000 more people have died in the Democratic Republic of Congo since USAID was cut.
4: And those deaths were before the outbreak of Ebola. With FSN Spotlight, I'm Simon Marks.
1: And now, another look at the top stories around the world. At least 13 people have been killed in the Ukrainian cities of Kyiv and Dnipro after a massive Russian attack. Clashes are continuing in Lebanon on Tuesday, despite a partial ceasefire plan put forward by the United States, and the United Nations has warned that a new phase of the natural El Niño weather pattern could begin in a matter of weeks. That's the latest feature story news. This is Ross Cullen in Paris reporting.
6: Hewlett-Packard is known for their basic, no-frills computers, but that doesn't mean they can't keep up with the latest technology. In a press release yesterday, HP said, quote, "We are excited to begin offering that cloud thing that everyone is talking about. We definitely have the cloud on our computers, and it is better than anyone else's cloud." Earlier today, I sat down with HP spokesman Gary Klinman, who said the company couldn't wait to show people, quote, "how they do their cloud stuff."
7: "We are absolutely thrilled that now people with computers or phones, Both will now be able to back things up to the cloud."
6: Klinman says it isn't surprising they're, quote, "up on the cloud," considering they're on the cutting edge of all the latest tech trends. Are there any additional features?
7: "Crowdsourcing is something we are having. Crowdsourcing 2.0. We have social sharing. We have 5G, 6G, really all the Gs. We have app. We have all..."

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1: And Mr. Penguin.
2: And Richie Rich.
0: I don't know why I think I sound quiet. Is that not the case in you guys' ears?
2: Hard to say, because I control my own volume.
1: I mean, you're always quiet, Bonnie, so...
0: Yeah.
2: Squeaky, squeaky.
0: I think it's fine. Yeah, it's fine on the board. Sorry.
1: Just got a quiet voice.
0: We have some really funny...
2: Use the objective measures for volume.
0: Yeah, I forgot that that's, okay. that's the thing to use. So we have some...
2: Volume
0: that's
2: is
0: like,
2: objective.
0: In my opinion, this is funny, but it's also, like, messed up. So it's, like, funny that... Because it's like you just got to laugh about the state of the world, but it's so messed up and so stupid, and it's, of course, done by the hands of the cops.
2: And the hand of the cop.
0: Oh, my God. No, the cop has to.
2: Oh, okay. I'm sorry.
1: What's new? I mean, right? Like.
0: Exactly. This seems like...
1: Nothing should surprise anybody anymore.
0: This sounds like the description of any police interaction to most normal people, or at least people that know about such things, I think.
2: This is great.
0: But this is really, like I said, it's funny, but I'm also not trying to be, like, insensitive. But the lady, she kind of had, like, a sense of humor about it.
2: As you should, when you know you're about to win.
0: Yes, right.
1: Is this what I'm thinking? Is this out of Florida?
0: It says, maybe it is out of Florida. It sounds like it would be.
1: Yeah, this is crazy.
0: Woman with no right hand.
1: Yeah, this is it.
0: Is pulled over for using phone in her right hand.
2: Did you watch the Dash video?
1: It was crazy. I mean, this is like, I was watching a video, like news clip of this, and they're like, this is a good learning lesson.
0: Oh my God.
1: And
0: I'm like,
2: good learning lesson for the cop.
1: The guy literally straight face lied, and then he continued to do so, like, with the woman with her missing hand. Like, she doesn't
0: I love her response. She was like, so do you want to just call this a day? And he was like, no, I do not want to call it today. Actually, I want, like, whatever hand.
2: He doubled down.
0: Yeah, I can't.
2: It's like, we're going to go to court over this. We're going to put this on the record.
0: It's annoying that it did make it to court. Like, it should not have.
1: Are you serious?
0: Yes, well, it got dismissed. But still.
1: Wow.
0: And now I'm sure actually, it's probably a good thing that he didn't just walk away, because now she gets money, you know? But
1: I
0: hope she countersues. I don't know that that's in the news.
1: I don't think she's going to have a case, does she? What would the case be? What would the argument be?
0: That I got pulled over for having a phone in my right hand and I don't have a right hand.
1: I mean, cops are allowed to lie. They're trained to lie. I mean,
0: I don't think they're allowed to lie as in...
1: Yeah.
0: Like FBI, they're like straight up allowed to lie. But I don't think that the cops on the side of the road are allowed to pull you over for a... known lie, even though they're trying to do that.
1: Okay, so they're not. You're sort of right. Like, they can't get on the stand and testify to something that didn't happen. Not that they don't do that all the time,
0: right?
1: But they're not. Yeah, they can't do that. But
2: they can lie to you. Yeah, they can lie on the stand.
1: Right. They can lie to you when they're talking to you. Right. Like on the side of the road, and they pull you over. Now, they're not supposed to, like, make up reasons that they pulled you over. They're supposed to have, like, a legitimate reason. And
2: so false arrest?
1: Yeah, so probable
2: cause,
1: basically.
2: Right, she can sue for false arrest?
1: But, you know what? I don't know that. That's a very interesting question. I don't know that.
0: Maybe once he pulled up and the conversation started, he arrested her for something else.
1: Yeah,
0: I don't know.
1: This is actually an interesting question for a lawyer, because, I mean, it's really hard to win a case based on false arrest.
2: This is a pretty good case for it, though.
1: I would think so. It is something that you can, like, sue them over, I think, theoretically. But
0: so
2: I also want more details. Like, was the case dismissed in court, or did the prosecutor, like,
0: she made it
2: fail
0: to court?
2: Fail to prosecute?
0: I only know that because the form of the video I watched was that she said, "All right, I'm walking into court today, and here's why." And then she showed the dash cam. That it's like a 50-second video altogether.
2: Okay. I didn't do anything civil with it, but I have been, like, falsely arrested, have gone to court. My name's not on the docket. And they go, like, no, prosecutor, you know, threw it out. Like, they're not going to move forward with it. And so I spent like half a day going to the prosecutor's office. I'm like, I want documentation. Like, I don't want this coming back later.
1: Hmm. Yeah.
2: So I got a letter from the prosecutor's office saying that, you know, we're not going to pursue this any further, and this is the end of it.
0: Hmm.
2: So, but there was no court case. Like, I didn't go in front of a judge. The case wasn't dismissed. I wasn't found innocent in any way. The prosecutor just decided not to move forward.
0: Yeah, maybe that's.
2: But they didn't tell me that until I got to court. So I still wasted a day on it.
0: Wow, that's so annoying. Let's see what happened.
2: Okay.
0: In February, this is from the New York Times. In February,
2: reputable news source.
0: Well, you know what? I don't even want to read that one because there's one where it says charges dismissed, so I want to make sure it includes like an update.
2: Source.
0: Yeah.
2: Okay.
0: So, well, this one is...
1: You know, I have a feeling that the case against the police, there might be like the logic or the argument is something like, had he not pursued the charges after he realized that she didn't have a hand, a right hand, like, I think it probably... She probably wouldn't have a case, but I think it's because the officer pursued it that she might have a case.
2: Like it was demonstrable when he got right. she basically cross-examined him, which they said which you're not supposed to do, right? But she cross-examined him on the street. Like, you're saying you saw the phone in my right hand, is that correct? Like, yes, ma'am.
0: Yeah. And right. She lifts her arm
2: right.
0: up.
2: And it's like, and you could not have seen the phone in any other hand. No, but it was the right hand. And he goes, boop. I don't have a right hand. You know, are you still certain you saw me hold the phone with the nub? He's like, I saw the phone in your hand. I'm like, well,
0: all right, let's do this then. She was just driving down the road with no hand on the steering wheel, just a phone in her hand. Like, I really doubt that. You know what I mean? People have these things that hold up phones for them.
2: Yeah. I've seen enough like stupid dash cam videos to know that people drive down the road with the phone in both of their hands.
0: Oh my God, that's so stupid.
2: You know, and their eyes not on the road. And the ensuing accident that it's not a very bright thing to do if you're not skilled.
0: There was comments online saying it's dangerous enough that a woman driver is driving around with one arm, but
2: it's dangerous enough that she's a woman. You double up on it that she's only got one hand.
1: That's funny.
0: Yeah, that's mean though.
2: If it was an Asian woman with one hand, you wouldn't even give her a license in the first place.
0: Oh, my God. Oh, wow. I don't know how true
1: you're not supposed to say that behind the scenes, especially not on the air, guys.
0: Yeah, I don't know
2: it's
0: how
2: funny.
0: True about those
2: I mean,
0: things
2: true,
0: are where it came
2: it
0: from.
2: It's absolutely true. It's absolutely true.
1: The fact you can't say
0: I just
1: it.
0: Don't know. I've never lived in a place that was like, oh, tons of Asians live here so I could, like, pay attention, you know
2: Take
0: what I mean?
2: Take my word for it.
0: Okay.
1: I haven't either.
0: Yeah.
1: I haven't seen it either, but...
0: Yeah.
1: It's certainly a stereotype.
2: Stereotypes exist for a reason, man. It starts off with empirical data and then degenerates into a stereotype.
1: Yeah. I mean, you know, the funny thing is, like, sometimes stereotypes, like, there's actual statistics to back them up.
2: That's what
1: like,
2: I just said.
1: It's, like, offensive, but it's, like, it's also true. But,
2: yeah. It starts off with the data, becomes a stereotype, and, like, well, not all Asian women, yeah, but enough to make it statistically significant.
1: Right? Like, yeah.
0: So, well, let's get into the article. This is from katv.com. It says, a traffic citation issued to a woman who said she was accused, it's in the video, of holding a phone in
2: allegedly.
0: A hand. Yeah. Of holding a phone in a hand she does not have. Has now been dismissed. And this is how it happened. It says, court records show the case was dropped at the request of the Palm Beach County Sheriff's Office deputy who issued the citation. So the actual cop that we see in the video requested that the prosecutors dismiss it.
2: Please don't embarrass me, guys.
0: Right. A hearing had been scheduled for Tuesday, but was canceled after prosecutors dismissed the case. So it's probably the same thing as you. She showed up.
1: You know, just find out. I wonder if the reason that they went through with the charge in the first place is so that that she couldn't sue them later, because it's effectively the problem. He would have lacked probable cause, right, to pull her over in the first place, and he needs probable cause, so he could potentially be in trouble for that.
0: Hmm. So he had to double down.
1: Yeah, so he had to double down.
0: It was in one hand. I don't know which hand it was. Left, right.
1: But he didn't say that. He said it was in the right hand explicitly.
2: Look, if he would have just apologized and let her go with a warning, the video wouldn't even made the internet.
1: Right?
2: Like, you know, pick your battles,
0: dude.
2: Because
0: it wasn't her video. It was dash cam footage.
1: Yeah, right.
0: So that's a good point, yeah. The case gained widespread attention after a woman posted a video of the stop on TikTok. In the video, the deputy tells her he saw a device in her, quote, right hand. The woman repeatedly responds that she does not have a right hand and says she planned to challenge the ticket in court.
2: As she should. Well played, ma'am.
0: The citation accused her of violating Florida statute 316.305-3A, listed as wireless comm device handheld while driving first offense, carrying a $116 civil penalty. The viral stop also reignited debate over how Florida's distracted driving law is enforced. And what the law actually prohibits. In my opinion, it's like if they pulled me over, I have my phone is always sitting in this thing that my phone that holds my phone.
2: Phone holder.
0: Even if I wanted to Wait, what'd you say?
2: You said a thing that holds my phone, and I just called it a phone holder for you.
0: Oh, okay. Yes, so I have a phone holder on my on my car.
1: The dash, yeah.
0: Yeah, like connected to the dash next to the AC and everything.
1: Yep.
0: And if they came over and tried to just pull this on me, because you know he didn't really think he saw anything, he's just pulling people over. If they came over and tried to
1: That's
0: pull this on
1: excuse,
0: me,
1: because
0: I would say
1: he has that probable cause to pull you over, and he doesn't have it, and so he.
0: I would say that it's in the it's in the holder. I don't take it out of the holder, but it wouldn't matter to him. He would be able to just be like, "No, no, ma'am, I saw you, and you just put it back in the holder after you got."
1: It's his word against
0: yours. That's exactly what's happening all day.
1: Yeah.
2: Which is a good reason to have a dash cam.
1: I mean, this is the problem when you don't hold police accountable for their lies.
0: Florida certainly doesn't, of all places.
1: And unfortunately, they're basically trained to lie. So.
0: Yep. And they're only hired if they have low enough IQs.
1: Oh, yeah.
2: What are the odds for his perspective, though, right? He's just going to, like, railroad this chick. You know, like, oh, I got to hit my quota for the week or whatever. I got to get me a ticket written.
0: You know, he went back to his car and was like, what are the freaking odds?
1: They don't have quotas.
2: Yeah, whatever.
1: They don't have quotas.
2: Oh, yeah, whatever. Yeah.
1: But, you know, the funny thing is they'll say that and then they'll be like, well, if I don't write enough tickets, then I'll get punished for it. It's like, but you don't have a quota.
2: But you don't have a quota. Yeah, whatever. We all know you have a quota. Yeah. Don't call in and lie and tell us use a different word for it.
1: Right.
2: Right. We've got a schedule to keep or whatever.
1: No, it reminds me of that Clinton situation where he was like, I didn't rape her or something. And it's like,
2: I did not have sex with that woman.
1: Or, I didn't have sex with her or something like that. It was
2: depends
1: like,
2: what the meaning of the word is.
0: I don't think she claimed rape. I think it was just
1: sex. You might be right.
0: Yeah. But yeah, it does sound
2: it was a cigar.
0: We have a caller on the line, and I think it's an unscreened caller. Maybe it's someone who's never called before. What's on your mind, caller?
3: Claimed a lie. What about libertarians? Last week, I accused libertarians of being just as biased as the police when it comes to protecting your own gang members. And I brought up the complete deceptive spin libertarians used to protect the poster boy, Ross Ulbricht. And I wanted to call out Penguin for last week when he lied to me.
2: Liar!
3: There was no Daubert.
2: Shame!
3: There was no Daubert ruling that a blockchain tool was inadmissible in the Ian Freeman case. And it looked like Ian dropped the challenge, actually.
1: So
3: maybe because he didn't want to set the precedent that it would actually pass.
1: Okay,
3: and
1: hold
3: number
1: on.
3: Two, it does end.
1: Hold no, on. No,
2: well, let him address number one. Jesus.
0: You gotta clarify
1: exactly what you're saying. I lied about because there.
2: He just did. There was no Daubert thing that you apparently talked about.
1: Okay, so there. Okay, first of all, you're not debating that there's a Daubert, some sort of Daubert ruling. I believe is the name of the title. Correct.
2: No, he's saying there isn't.
3: I am disputing there was no Daubert ruling that any blockchain analysis tool was inadmissible in court. The judge actually permitted it.
1: Okay. So
3: right.
1: Hold on. Let me speak because we need to clarify.
3: Let me just finish the complete point. Maybe you'll understand instead of asking a question. Right. So Ian originally challenged the expertise of the witness, Aaron Montgomery, and the reliability of the tool she used. He later dropped the challenge to the tool and only challenged the expertise of the witness, which was partially denied, which was denied in part, which is basically a loss. The judge allowed the witness to testify just as a plain witness and still using the blockchain analysis tool she used, which I believe was
0: a ruling.
1: There was a ruling.
0: It was denied in part. Yeah, it was denied in part. So what do you mean there wasn't a ruling? That's what the ruling is.
1: Based on that. Or it didn't go forward because of that anyway.
3: That was a ruling on the expertise of the witness, not the tool itself. Ian dropped that part of the challenge.
0: Okay, so that sounds correct. Maybe Chris is kind of like
1: missing. I'm not sure what difference it makes here. It's still the case that
2: one is the truth, the other is a lie.
3: If I could finish just three quick points, you'd understand.
1: That ruling exists, whether or not or how it was applied or not applied or
3: what
1: any of that.
3: Ruling? It was witness specific. That witness wasn't the witness.
0: I think
3: the
0: Skeeter's right on this one.
3: The witness in the
0: but I think it was probably an accident.
3: Came out of the reactor.
0: So I don't know what the relevance to the Ross case is.
1: This is nothing. There's nothing that I said. I don't believe
3: that's
1: that was
3: I'm
1: wrong
3: saying.
1: About
3: Penguin
1: this.
3: Brought it up.
1: There was a witness. There was an agent, okay, who was on the stand, and she was not able to testify as an expert witness. She was only able to testify.
3: Let me read the decision to you.
0: No, I don't want to read the whole decision. How long is this?
3: The witness will just the part where it's relevant to the witness.
0: I think we already accepted this, or qualified as an expert
3: during trial, but the witness will be permitted to testify regarding her work and observations.
2: Okay, so premise accepted. What's your point?
1: I'm trying to understand what your point is and what you're trying to say I got wrong.
3: So, number one, there was no Daubert ruling that the tool she used was inadmissible in court. Number two, that tool was not used in the Ulbricht case. It was direct tracing from the wallets of the Bitcoin servers on the Silk Road to Ross Ulbricht's wallet found on his laptop.
1: Okay.
3: Number three, the chain analysis tool was later passed the Daubert standard in flying colors, quote unquote, readily and easily.
1: No, it didn't.
3: Okay,
1: no, you're wrong.
0: I don't know about
3: In the Sterling Off case 2 years later, after the decision in Ian's case, the Sterlingoff levied the same accusations against Chainalysis Reactor in the same way. It was a black box. It was proprietary. And guess what? He actually followed through with the challenge, right? Because he was
1: I'm not familiar with the case. Let me back up a second and let me get something out here, man. I'm not familiar with the specific case that you're referencing, but there's no reason that the Daubert ruling does not apply to this very specific situation. That tool should not be admissible, regardless of whether or not they ruled it was or was not in a specific case and challenged, it should not have been in because it lacks a scientific.
2: That's an opinion, though, not actually
1: it is.
2: What actually happened.
1: That is an opinion, and I don't dispute that. That's my opinion.
3: Did this guy listen to anything I said?
2: I think he's trying to respond. I don't know anything about this, so I'm just trying to understand.
1: I'm trying to respond. You know what I'm saying? That's a bad ruling.
0: Yeah, I don't think anything happened.
1: That's
0: where...
1: a bad ruling. Now, when you said it was appealed, in which circuit was it appealed? Okay, and it didn't hit the Supreme Court, correct?
2: Well, we muted him.
0: Are you talking about Sterlingoff?
3: No one's dumb enough to even
0: it passed
3: take it Sterlingoff. To the Supreme Court.
0: I googled it while you guys were talking out. So it passed the Daubert. Skeeter is right on his number three. It did pass the Daubert.
1: I understand that at a lower court.
0: For Sterlingoff.
1: Presumably at a lower court, correct?
0: Let me see.
3: In a federal court.
1: No, you don't understand how the court system works, dude. So there are federal courts, but there's different circuits, okay? And so you're going to go to a district judge, okay? The district judge is going to rule. Okay?
3: This is a different trial, dummy.
1: I understand that, but it's still at the federal level with a district court, okay? The district court judge is going to rule, and then on appeal, a circuit judge is probably going to hear it, and then after the circuit judge, it could potentially hit
0: appeals.
1: The Supreme Court. So
3: he didn't even listen to my number two point, right? This is moot point. They didn't even use the chain analysis reactor tool. It was direct tracing in the Ulbricht case.
1: The direct tracing is completely different.
0: Skeeter is saying that direct tracing is just different.
1: Yeah, direct tracing is different.
0: I don't understand his whole point.
1: Okay, so hold on. The Daubert rule will not apply to direct tracing. It will only apply to the tool. So if you're saying it was direct tracing that was used, that's not the same thing.
0: Skeeter understands that, I'm pretty sure.
3: Then why are you using it as an argument against the evidence presented in the Ulbricht trial? You're the one who brought up the Daubert ruling in Ian's case, saying that it was relevant to the Ulbricht case, dummy. Why don't you actually look at the evidence?
1: So you're misconstruing what I said. Okay. What I was saying was that it should not have been admissible. Or I don't even remember saying this specifically, but what I would have said was it should not be admissible in Ross Ulbricht's case if they used the tool, okay? Now, it doesn't mean they cannot use direct tracing. That would be legit. The problem is that you cannot – direct tracing is a very slow and tedious process. In order to do this, you have to use a tool to do it effectively, and it's the tool that's proprietary and lacks the scientific – basis to pass Daubert. That's the problem. So nobody's disputing the tracing. If they had used that in the Ian's case, that would have been okay. They didn't do that.
2: Are you correcting? I didn't listen to last week's show, so I apologize. Are you correcting what you said last week, or
1: I don't know that I am
2: clarifying.
1: I don't think I'm correcting. I'm seriously doubtful I'm correcting anything. I'm pretty sure
0: it's easy
1: anything,
0: to mix
1: I'm trying
0: up things
1: to clarify
0: about
1: something that people don't understand.
2: Yeah. Sure.
1: This is extremely technical legal.
2: I get it.
1: Stuff.
0: It's also really easy to mix up something that happened in Ian's case like 2 years ago, because like I remember the word Daubert and all this like happening, but I wouldn't have remembered specifically that the motion was denied in part. Also, I think it's stupid for him to characterize it as Ian was just like, never mind, we don't have the chops.
1: I don't know that it matters really in the course of our conversation in regards to Ian's case.
0: The other thing about it is people don't understand that the judge gets to be like, all right, we're having this conversation about Chainalysis, but here's how we're defining Bitcoin. Here's how we're defining chain. Here's how we're defining this and that. And it's like, it just messes up your argument because we're not using actual facts all of a sudden. That's happened in Ian's case.
1: I want to say the prosecutor decided to accept that she would not be allowed to be testify as an expert witness, and so the Daubert ruling became irrelevant. It was something along those lines.
0: It was just like
1: what happened.
0: It was denied in part.
2: Okay,
1: so right. And there might have been a ruling to that effect, but the prosecutor accepted that she was not an expert witness because
0: I don't know about them accepting.
2: I would also
0: it
2: suggest, from a caller perspective,
1: something along those lines.
2: It's different than Chris. You're a liar, right? As opposed to, hey, I think you made a mistake on last week's show, and here's what I think the truth is.
0: Right.
1: Yeah.
0: Right?
1: I mean, you're getting into some very technical weeds here.
2: Right.
0: Yeah.
2: Is it possible the Penguin was mistaken? Absolutely. Was it malicious?
1: Small aspect of it.
0: Yeah.
1: I mean, but I don't even.
2: Did he lie?
1: I'm doubtful that I misspoke, but like, you know, it's.
2: Which is also fair, right? You may not have.
1: I don't remember exactly what was said. Maybe I left out a word or something. I mean, that's always possible, but.
0: Let's see what Ricky from the Commonwealth wants to say. Ricky, you're on Free Talk Live. What's on your mind?
4: Thank you there, Miss Bonnie, Brother Penguin, Brother Richie. Good evening.
2: Good evening.
4: How are you tonight, Richie?
2: I'm well. Should I be checking an email or a wallet?
4: Yeah, you should be checking your wallet. You haven't checked yet?
2: I don't check unless there's a reason for me to check, but I will.
4: Well,
2: you go on about your business, and I will log in away from the camera to my wallet to see if there's anything in there. I know I did respond to his email, and I sent him my receiving address. And then I don't remember receiving an email saying to check, so.
0: All right.
2: I will do so during the break.
0: We'll hold you on if you're wanting to hold on, Ricky. 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
6: From Feature Story News in Paris, I'm Ross Cullen. At least 13 people have been killed in the Ukrainian cities of Kyiv and Dnipro after a massive Russian attack. The strikes mark one of Moscow's largest assaults in recent months. The Russian military confirmed the attack, saying it targeted Ukrainian defense plants. Ukraine's President Volodymyr Zelensky has called on the US to send more air defense systems after the strikes. UK Prime Minister Keir Starmer hosts a cabinet meeting on Tuesday after embarrassing documents about his government were released. Contained in a tranche of messages related to the controversial appointment of Peter Mandelson as ambassador to Washington were communications in which ministers bemoaned the state of government and Keir Starmer's leadership. Professor of Politics at the Open University, Simon Usherwood, says the publication adds to questions about Keir Starmer's judgment in appointing Mandelson as US ambassador.
7: Peter Manson really comes across as just a tricksy kind of person to have to deal with, a lot of management of him. You can see that in the documents, you know, being quite pushy with what he wants. And I think, you know, you get the sense that everyone knows that that's what Peter Mandelson's like, which kind of raises the question of, you know, did number 10 really not think that this would be how it would play out, that they knew he had a history and a way of being. And I think it's just reinforcement rather than real shifts and damages.
6: Asian stocks fluctuated on Tuesday amid doubts over the durability of the Middle East ceasefire, which dampened the boost from AI optimism. Laura Westbrook reports from Hong Kong.
8: South Korea's KOSPI and Japan's Nikkei 225 slipped in Tuesday morning trading, though there were gains in Hong Kong with the Hang Seng Index on the rise off the back of tech shares. Meanwhile, Brent crude, the global oil benchmark, was trading at around $95 a barrel amid conflicting signs from the Middle East clouding prospects for a peace deal. Mixed signals on the Iran conflict weighing on markets, especially after a report late on Monday saying that Tehran had stopped communicating with the U.S. through mediators. But U.S. President Donald Trump claims that talks remain ongoing and that he expects a deal in the next week.
6: India and the United States say they are edging closer to a limited trade pact. Here's Ishan Garg in New Delhi.
9: The current round of talks in New Delhi is reportedly dominated by Washington's Section 301 probe into India's trade practices and whether New Delhi can secure relief from possible new U.S. tariffs. U.S. Trade Representative's Office is investigating India's alleged overcapacity in solar, steel and other sectors, calling them unfair trading practices. Officials say the aim is to lock in a fair and balanced term that keeps India competitive against other Asian manufacturing hubs while giving U.S. exporters better access to its 1.4 billion strong market. If negotiators can close the gap this week, the pact would mark a significant step in anchoring the economic side of the India-US partnership.
6: That's the latest feature story news. This is Ross Cullen in Paris reporting.
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1: Mr. Penguin.
2: And Richie Rich.
0: And we already have somebody on the line, so we're going to go to the phones. We're going to start off and go to the honest, ethical, principled, virtuous, upstanding, irreproachable, scrupulous, chivalrous Ricky from the Commonwealth. What's on your mind, Ricky?
3: Well, I guess Richie checked his wallet.
2: I did. May 23rd, received 15 dash. Current value, I guess, $673.
3: So it's been going up, Richie.
4: How long has it been since this bet was made? When was the bet made, and how long did it take you to pay?
2: Okay, so the bet itself was locked in, where'd it go? January 21st, 2024.
4: Wow, so more than 2 years then.
2: But that's not when he had to pay, right? So to catch you up, Penguin, the bet was by July of, this is, you know, from January 2024 now, by July of 2025, the national average for gas was going to meet or exceed $10 per gallon. That was a five dash bet.
4: Okay.
2: By the end of 2025, the value of the U.S. dollar would equal zero. That was a five dash bet. And by the end of the first quarter, 2026, the United States is a third world country. That was a five dash bet. The reason he got degraded by me for so long was because this part, by the beginning of 2025, 15 dash was supposed to be put into escrow, entrusted to former co-host Peakless Mountaineer, and then we renegotiated that to co-host Riley, since I don't know what Peakless Mountaineer is doing, and that never made it to escrow. And when the end of the bet ended, first quarter of 2026, right, like that was, you know, 2 months ago at this point, right, I still had not received payment. So we're 2 months past due, which is why I put a little pressure on Ricky, but he has now squared the bet, and I am relieved.
3: And Dash is going up, too.
2: Yeah, it fluctuates, but as long as it keeps going up, I'm happy.
0: Did you already have a lot of Dash when you, or like some Dash when you did this, or did you have to go acquire Dash? I mean, that's kind of
2: he had to learn cryptocurrency. He kept trying to renegotiate the bet into dollars.
0: Oh, awesome.
2: Just to not have to go through the crypto process.
0: Well, that's kind of a good learning experience, Ricky. I'm glad you got your hands on some crypto.
3: Yeah. Well, you know what? It's an interesting story. Despite what Penguin was thinking, my guy came through.
0: Nice.
3: And he was new. He was a novice to crypto, but he did pretty good.
0: Yeah, it made it to Richie. So,
4: So what's this? Huh? What's this? What was this skeptic thing that I had? I don't recall what I said.
3: You said about something about guys in court cases say about my guy.
2: He had to have someone help him through this process, and you were skeptical of the assistance he was garnering.
4: Okay.
3: Yeah. But the funny thing about it is now he's like gung ho on crypto,
2: as he should be.
3: He bought some Ethereum on his own, and he got something else.
0: That's awesome.
2: I'm glad it worked out.
0: This activism.
3: Yeah, I'm glad I have everything set up now on my phone. I didn't know what the hell I was doing. You got to hook your bank account up to it and all this other stuff. I really didn't know it was going to be that involved. But I will say I use Coinbase, and that's been pretty good. Their app is pretty simple, and I'm glad I have it.
2: That's probably the biggest exchange, the most common. So
0: it's probably good that your bet's lost. Otherwise, we'd all be in a world of hurt anyway, right? Because if he lost, wouldn't the dollar be at zero and gas be at $10 now?
2: Yeah, well, and we'd be in a third world country.
0: Yeah.
3: I'm going to tell you something. Now, I still stand by my bet in this sense.
4: That are we getting ready to make another bet here?
3: Well, no, wait a minute.
2: Double or nothing.
3: Penguin, you don't know anything. I'm going to explain that. Now, my bet was based on heavily the BRICS gold-backed currency. Well, that's been a slow going. But I do still think once that hits, we're going to be in a world of hurt.
2: Yeah, which is fine, which is also why, as we went through, like, squaring the bets and the terms of the bet, we had to put deadlines on when certain things were going to happen. Otherwise,
0: yeah, it's
2: just...
0: Right,
3: and that was my mistake. I screwed up on that. But, you know, I thought it was going to hit faster. It sounded that way. But I do still think that it's going to have that major impact on us. And when it does go through, think about it.
4: I think you may be, how do I say this? As much as I can see why somebody might want to see that happen, I my gut's telling me it's not.
3: I don't know if I want to, wait a minute, Penguin. I don't want to see it happen. I think it's going to be a problem and happen.
4: Well, I mean, it probably should happen, right? Like, the fact that we have a currency that's not backed and the U.S. government's able to use it to drop bombs on people.
0: You'd have to have a lot of ducks in a row already to want the dollar to go to zero.
2: And I kind of wish Peakless Mountaineer was still here, or if he's listening, to call in. Because he was really the financial guy on the show. Like, he got way overworked over a lot of things. We're like, well, I don't know what you're over. He's like, you have no idea what's going on in the back rooms, bro. You know, in the financial world, like, you know, the dollar being separated from the oil and no longer having a petrodollar because the Saudi Arabian contract expired and they didn't renew. It was like, oh, that's gonna make some waves, right? It's like, well, really? I don't know. I'm not smart enough.
4: I mean, so it's I don't think it's not like a black and white thing on that one. So I don't know what the numbers are specifically. He may be more familiar with it than I am. But I think the situation is that I don't know if you can say it's not a petrodollar now because it's crumbling, right?
0: Remember, he hasn't been on in like a year and a half at least.
4: Sure. It's crumbling, right? But it's not like everybody stopped using the dollar. It's just like Saudi Arabia.
2: But when they do, all of those foreign dollars flow back into the United States, which is like a double layer of inflation.
4: Yeah,
2: right.
4: Yeah. But so, I mean, we are seeing inflation. I mean, it's.
2: I get it.
4: Yeah.
2: So. But like, how much U.S. currency is currently held by foreign actors, and what happens when they don't need that currency anymore?
4: Right.
2: Right.
3: That's the thing.
4: Well, and see, that's the thing. That could have an impact, right?
2: But it's going to have an impact.
4: That could have an impact.
2: Yeah.
4: But the question is, how much of an impact? Because it all depends on the numbers.
3: I think you're hoping it don't happen for some reason, because.
4: No, I actually want to see the U.S. dollar collapse.
3: Because it's going to be a major impact. Richie's right, because that's what I was looking at.
2: And that's what, that's what Ricky was betting on, and that's what Peakless was thinking at the time.
4: See, I wouldn't make a bet, you know, that the U.S. dollar is going to collapse, because I think that
2: I did, and I won't.
4: Yeah. It's like wanting something to occur. And it's not like I want to lose all my money or anything like that. The point is that it's fiat, right? And, I think we need to be moving away from, you know, government currencies. That's what fiat is, basically.
3: Yeah, but really, Penguin, I mean, the fact is the dollar, if you look up its value compared, say, to the euro, it's really pathetic. I mean, it's nickels and dimes, really. It's really bad. You know? So how much is it going to take to push us over the edge? Now, the BRICS gold-backed currency, there's already a lot of countries in the alliance. Once they get that currency going, they'll look to get more for the money.
4: I mean, I want to say that alliance is not been anywhere near as successful as we might have wanted it to be.
0: Right, I feel like we don't hear about it anymore. I would say, right, I'm not really on your side or Ricky's side. I'm not saying I'm surprised we haven't heard more.
2: A slow burn, man. You gotta encourage other companies to drop the dollar, and when they do, they get invaded or bombed.
4: I mean, if my memory serves me correctly, I don't think that those that set of economies are. They're kind of on the. They're not that big, basically. And
0: Brazil, relative Russia, to, India, China.
4: Let me finish. Yes, but let me finish my sentence. Relative to the world economy, right? So, and it's not that those countries like you know, no doubt Russia has money. It's got a lot of land mass. I'm trying to think.
2: What so does China.
4: Is. But yeah, it does. But Russia's really huge, like unbelievably huge.
0: Land mass. Yeah, but China's like a bigger economy, right?
4: Yeah,
0: has more people.
2: India's got a lot of consumers.
0: Oh yeah, India's part of that.
4: The Russia has fewer people than the United States, actually, and I think it's like 60 million or something.
2: That's it.
4: It's really small compared to the United States, I believe. Yeah, it's Europe overall has more larger population than the United States. It's something like over a billion.
0: Russia
4: people,
0: is 143 million, but still, yeah, that's half the U.S. or less than half of the United States. That's crazy.
4: Yeah, yeah. Sorry, I'm sorry, I misspoke.
0: Yeah, that's fine.
4: But
0: no, that was a lie.
2: Skeeter's gonna call you tomorrow.
4: I know somebody's gonna call me out on it. It's like yes,
2: you
4: I'm
2: lied.
4: The numbers I had the numbers wrong. I probably was thinking of the wrong country, but I knew it was a fraction of the United States.
0: Yeah. Yeah, I didn't know that. I didn't really think about it.
2: What was that, Ricky?
3: Don't even encourage Skeeter to call in. I've come to the conclusion that he either suffers from brain damage or as the result of use of really poor quality drugs.
0: Right. He is not virtuous, not upstanding, not
3: honest.
0: There's
3: something very wrong with Skeeter. I hear his calls. They're painful. They're boring. But they're always neurotic. And he's got some kind of problem.
0: Well, if he calls in at the same time as you, I'll put you guys on together and you can have it out. How about
2: Please
0: that?
2: Don't.
3: I'm all for it. I'll take it. I'll take it out on Skeeter.
0: Nice. Yep. Well, congratulations on the debt finally being paid.
2: Yeah, buddy.
0: Now I can turn off Richie Rich's debt badge.
2: Oh, my goodness.
0: I got a That's Thomas hilarious. Massey United States National Debt badge, and it's sitting here in front of me in the studio. I could hold it up to the camera, but I'd have to get it at the right time. So whatever, you know what it looks like.
2: That thing ticks so fast that it's probably like 1 second of mine and Ricky's bet.
0: Yeah, it's a tick.
2: Or less.
4: Less, way less.
0: And it's showing 38 trillion 911 billion? Yeah.
2: Yeah. Good job.
0: And then, showing that much money constantly going up. And it's like that, those amount of numbers, they don't even let you type that into like a calculator. At least not any calculator.
2: Trillion is beyond my general comprehension.
4: I was going to say like trillion, that number is just beyond human comprehension, period.
0: Yeah. People are saying that.
4: Like, people don't understand like how big of a number this is. They really don't. It's.
2: And Elon's on his way to being a trillionaire.
0: That's crazy.
4: Yeah.
0: So people are saying that it's going to hit 40 trillion this year, but we have a caller on the line. Let's go to the phones. We have Uber George in Virginia. Uber George, you're on Free Talk Live. What's on your mind?
2: Before you say anything, I want to ask, because it's the first time I've gotten to talk to you, Uber George. Were you TSA George back in the day?
1: Yep.
2: All right. Carry on, sir.
0: I don't think he likes that.
2: I don't care. I just wanted to know if it was the same guy or if there was a new George calling in.
1: Yeah, I don't really care about the thing or the like or dislike, whatever. So don't worry about it, Bonnie.
0: Oh, good. He quit the TSA, so that's good.
2: Because he's driving for Uber. But I wanted to know if it was the same caller, because I've listened to the calls from Uber. I went, oh,
4: so the bigger question is, did you quit because you were disgusted with the TSA, or did you quit for some other reason?
1: Basically, quit because in part of the excesses of the TSA, and because also I got in trouble for something that I did that had I done it 1 week later would have been perfectly fine, you know, like
4: it's
0: bureaucratic nonsense.
1: Like, clearing a passenger debt alarm.
2: Gotta wait till daily before you touch it. Like
1: little
2: that.
1: Bomb sniffing machine. What happened was I was working the gates at the time, and this passenger set it off, and. It's like I just got back from Europe from vacation, and I thought the new rule of okay for screening at the gate I can just clear them then and stuff like that. Like no, that's that was supposed to go into effect next week, and I'm just and they were making this big hullabaloo about it, and I'm just like, you know what, screw this, I'm out of here.
0: Nice.
2: All right.
1: But anyway. Did I tell you guys about how a week or so ago a passenger that was so much in a hurry that he left his iPhone in my car? I don't know if I mentioned that on my previous call.
0: Yeah, you did. You did. I remember you.
4: Do you get a lot of iPhones as tips?
1: I get. Well, no, not often. But yeah, to recap, last time I called, what happened was a passenger, I was taking him from a hotel near next to the White House to Washington Dulles Airport, about 20 miles west of the city. And basically Trump was going to this, worship event thing at the same time. And so the National Guard, Homeland Security and local police closed off all these streets and stuff like that. So I literally had to go from near the White House all the way to 395 where the Capitol is, which is about 13 blocks in the wrong direction, just to get my out of the city to take my passenger to Dulles Airport.
5: Wow.
4: I have to ask, why are you still, is this Washington, D.C.?
0: Where the White House is?
4: Yeah, obviously. Okay, I wasn't thinking. Anyway, that's what I thought, but anyway.
0: He wants to know why you're staying there.
4: Why are you staying there? Like, why don't you leave? That's a terrible area to live.
1: Yeah. Well, it pays the bills. And I got family. And I grew up around here.
4: Even more of a reason to leave.
1: Yeah, I hear that. I get them literally within 45, get them to the airport with 45 minutes before the flight leaves, which is really 25, 30 minutes at best because of, they always close the doors at least 10 minutes before the plane leaves. He left his iPhone in my car.
2: And then you gave him tips on how to get through TSA faster.
1: Yeah, a little bit on that. So I fully expected him to miss his flight, to be honest. But apparently he made his flight, and it was then that he realized he left his phone in my car.
2: Nice.
1: So because I already had another passenger. I was like, crap. I got this other passenger. I do that run first, and I fully expected it because he, probably missed his flight, go back to the airport, give him back. Nope, he made his flight. And so then it's like he's trying to get me to ship his phone out. The next day he tries to get me to ship his phone out to him right there in Spain. And
0: is he going to pay you like another
2: customs
0: for
2: now?
0: It?
1: Yeah. Oh, yeah.
0: Nice.
1: Oh, yeah. And so anyway, I go to a DHL thing where he's got the information. And then I take, and the DHL now guy has explained to me and him on the phone that no country is like, because his phone is activated already, has his own personal info, his own stuff, it's his. He's like, I cannot ship the phone out to him because it'll just get seized by customs. Right there. Apparently, you can only ship a cell phone if it hasn't been activated, like an unopened, unused phone.
0: Wow, well, Chris, do you know anything about this?
1: Right. Yeah, what the guy was saying was,
0: did you catch all that?
1: Info and stuff.
0: They're saying that.
4: Yeah, I don't know what he's referencing specifically. Like,
2: customs is going to seize the phone because they think it's stolen, as opposed to shipping a brand new phone.
4: Oh,
2: because it's already activated.
4: Yeah,
1: or illegal information.
4: So okay. So backing up a moment. I think I might have an idea what he's referencing. So there was something that might have changed. I don't really have a solid memory of this, but that might have changed as a result. So there's a scam or. Scam? I don't know. Scam's not maybe quite the right word. But basically, there was you guys remember when those phones were being snatched, like in New York and everything?
2: Pretty sure it still happens.
4: I'm sure it still happens. But those
0: I didn't
4: phones,
0: remember one specific time, no.
4: Well, anyway, it happens all the time. But these phones, they basically get bundled together and they get shipped overseas to generally Africa, I think it is.
2: China.
4: Other countries like China probably. And then they get activated there. Now, in the United States, if a phone is reported stolen, you can't then activate it potentially in the United States. But if it's shipped overseas, you can. And so this is what he's referencing is a reaction to that. I don't know. There's other reasons you potentially might have trouble shipping a phone overseas as well. The crazy thing is that you're trying to ship a single phone overseas. It shouldn't be a problem. And I doubt it'll get seized in customs if you do the customs stuff right.
0: But if they just turn it off, then they don't know.
4: Well, this is the thing. The customs usually doesn't inspect every little package. Mm-hmm. And so if you put something on the customs thing, it probably will just sail right through. Were you able to ship the phone in the end or not?
1: No.
2: Put his name in the from. Put his name in the from box. That way, when it gets returned to sender, it goes back to him.
0: Plus, again, she just sent. I mean, I go to my USPS. Wait, never mind. You can't use the USPS to send across the country. So never mind. Country.
1: He said, had it just flown to Boston, for example, instead of Barcelona, for example, then I could have just shipped it that way, within the U.S. But because it's crossing international lines, government's going to want to know what's on this phone. If they can't get into it, then they're going to seize it,
0: But
2: so are you still in possession of the phone? Have you worked out another way to get him the phone?
1: Well, what happened? I told her, I could just give it, take it to an Apple store, upload it to the cloud, whatever's on the phone, and you can buy a new phone in Europe right there, new iPhone, and they'll just transfer all the data, you know, onto the new phone like that. But no, what ended up happening was, he lives in Guatemala, so he just decided to change his flight schedule to land back at dusk, and he spent a night at this Hyatt hotel, and I gave him a phone there, and he gave
2: that me seems more expensive than a new phone.
0: Nice. Yeah. I'm glad that he gave you a tip. You said $100 tip.
1: Yeah, he gave me $100 and a bucket of wings.
0: Nice.
2: Score. Nice. That's the way to do it.
1: Like that. So I'm just like, yeah, because, you know, I feel bad because, I left my phone in a taxi one time in Chicago changing plans. Like, I was just, like, 11 days in China, and I just got back. Like, I'm craving Taco Bell. I need Taco Bell now, and there was no Taco Bell at the airport. So I took this cab to the nearest Taco Bell, and right as I closed the door and started to drive off, that's when I realized, oh, crap, I left my phone in the car. And I called it, and, like, you know, and he came back, so I was like, I know that feeling, you know?
0: Yeah, I would be so scared. It would be like such a big problem if I lost my phone in an Uber. So that's nice that got resolved.
2: Before we got together, me and my ex, like, were taking separate flights out of an event, and we hung out the night before, and I had like her rental car keys in my pocket, and I went to the airport separate, and only when I went through the screening machines did I realize, I've got her rental car keys in my pocket.
0: That's horrible.
2: Right.
0: That's really bad.
2: And she didn't answer. She wasn't answering the phone because she was still asleep. Right. Like, my flight was earlier, and I called like three or four different hotels trying to find the one that we were staying at because I didn't even know. Right? I was like, all right, no, it's a Hilton or whatever. I called like four. I'm like, wake her up. And she had to Uber or, you know, Lyft on down to the airport, meet me right at the security gate so I could toss the keys to her.
4: I mean, couldn't you just have mailed the keys back to the rental car company?
2: How was she going to get the car back? She didn't have the car keys.
4: Oh, but she had to drop the car keys.
2: She had to drop the car off.
4: Yeah, that makes sense.
0: That's
4: okay.
0: Crazy that worked out.
4: Thinking like you left the car in a parking lot at a rental place and you kept the keys.
2: The keys were at the hotel with her because I just took the shuttle to the airport.
4: Yeah, it makes sense now.
2: Yeah.
0: Yeah, well,
2: but
0: it is interesting news. You can't send your own property to another country because they'll assume it's... What if you send
4: stolen.
0: A note to the...
4: This is crazy, right? Like, this is government for you, right? It's like,
1: it's our government. I mean, the government started the whole situation in the first place by blocking off all those streets, you know. If it hadn't done that, there wouldn't have been such a frantic run in the first place. And he probably wouldn't have forgot his phone in my car.
2: And DHL sounded like they would have been cool. Like, hey, we can do this, but just know it's going to get intercepted on the other side.
1: Yeah, that's exactly what DHL was saying, right? That it's just going to get intercepted.
2: Take a chance.
0: Well,
2: track it. Put the Uber tracking on there and follow it everywhere through customs.
0: Yeah, put an AirTag on it. Thanks for the call, Uber George. Interesting story. And Uber George will be coming to Forkfest.

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4: From Feature Story News in Paris, I'm Ross Cullen. At least 13 people have been killed in the Ukrainian cities of Kiev and Dnipro after a massive Russian attack. The strikes mark one of Moscow's largest assaults in recent months. The Russian military confirmed the attack, saying it targeted Ukrainian defense plants. Ukraine's President Volodymyr Zelensky has called on the US to send more air defense systems after the strikes. UK Prime Minister Keir Starmer hosts a cabinet meeting on Tuesday after embarrassing documents about his government were released, contained in a tranche of messages related to the controversial appointment of Peter Mandelson as ambassador to Washington, were communications in which ministers bemoaned the state of government and Keir Starmer's leadership. Professor of Politics at the Open University, Simon Usherwood, says the publication adds to questions about Keir Starmer's judgment in appointing Mandelson as US ambassador.
5: Peter Mandelson really comes across as just a tricksy kind of person to have to deal with, a lot of management of him. You can see that in the documents, you know, being quite pushy with what he wants. And I think, you know, you get the sense that everyone knows that that's what Peter Mandelson's like, which kind of raises the question of, you know, did number 10 really not think that this would be how it would play out, that they knew he had a history and a way of being. And I think it's just reinforcement rather than real shifts and damages.
4: Asian stocks fluctuated on Tuesday amid doubts over the durability of the Middle East ceasefire, which dampened the boost from AI optimism. Laura Westbrook reports from Hong Kong.
6: South Korea's KOSPI and Japan's Nikkei 225 slipped in Tuesday morning trading, though there were gains in Hong Kong with the Hang Seng Index on the rise off the back of tech shares. Meanwhile, Brent crude, the global oil benchmark, was trading at around $95 a barrel amid conflicting signs from the Middle East clouding prospects for a peace deal. Mixed signals on the Iran conflict weighing on markets, especially after a report late on Monday saying that Tehran had stopped communicating with the U.S. through mediators. But U.S. President Donald Trump claims that talks remain ongoing and that he expects a deal in the next week.
4: India and the United States say they are edging closer to a limited trade pact. Here's Ishan Garg in New Delhi.
7: The current round of talks in New Delhi is reportedly dominated by Washington's Section 301 probe into India's trade practices and whether New Delhi can secure relief from possible new U.S. tariffs. U.S. Trade Representative's office is investigating India's alleged overcapacity in solar, steel and other sectors, calling them unfair trading practices. Officials say the aim is to lock in a fair and balanced term that keeps India competitive against other Asian manufacturing hubs while giving U.S. exporters better access to its 1.4 billion strong market. If negotiators can close the gap this week, the pact would mark a significant step in anchoring the economic side of the India-US partnership.
8: With FSN Spotlight, I'm Simon Marks. Today, more on Ebola, as the Brazilian authorities say they are now investigating the first possible cases there. Doctors Without Borders say never before has an Ebola outbreak recorded so many first cases so soon after it was first identified, in this case in the Democratic Republic of Congo. But in the DRC, health agencies are battling an unseen enemy, the impact of US humanitarian aid cuts sparked by President Trump's dismantling of the U.S. Agency for International Development. Laurie Garrett is a Pulitzer Prize-winning science journalist and author.
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0: Republic of Congo was more than $1 billion. Last year, brace yourself, 67 million. Nearly every single hospital, clinic, pharmacy in all of Democratic Republic of Congo was wholly or partially dependent on USAID and HHS support to maintain supplies and to deliver what people needed. And that's gone. Yeah. Pharmacies are empty. Stores are empty. The clinics are gone. Nobody's paying those people. So even if you didn't have Ebola, according to humanitarian organizations, 300,000 more people have died in the Democratic Republic of Congo since USAID was cut.
1: And those deaths were before the outbreak of Ebola. With FSN Spotlight, I'm Simon Marks.
2: And now, another look at the top stories around the world. At least 13 people have been killed in the Ukrainian cities of Kyiv and Dnipro after a massive Russian attack. Clashes are continuing in Lebanon on Tuesday, despite a partial ceasefire plan put forward by the United States. And the United Nations has warned that a new phase of the natural El Nino weather pattern could begin in a matter of weeks. That's the latest feature story news. This is Ross Cullen in Paris reporting.
3: Did you know that 35% of high school girls report that they've only had sex with one or two partners a year instead of having the living shit out of them by any guy they see?
4: Did you know that only half of all 17-year-old males report without a condom, even though it's really the only way to go?
5: There are thousands of American teenagers today who are unaware of the full benefits of f***ing your brains out all day, every day. These otherwise average high schoolers haven't been taught about f***ing every chance you get, pounding each other dry and never ever pulling out. Every sexually active high school student should know this stuff. Ditch the condoms, because it's always better raw. Stop worrying about STDs. F*** every chance you get. Just keep f***ing and f***ing and f***ing. Strangers, doesn't matter who. And most importantly, be direct with your partner about how badly you want to fuck their brains out.
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0: radio that you control, and that means that you can call 603-283-6160. That's 603-283-6160 to bring up whatever is on your mind. And that obviously is how this thing works, because we've been having calls all night and it's been pretty good. But ForkFest is happening this June 22nd to the 29th in Errol, New Hampshire, in the Northern Waters Outfitters Campground. The owner has offered to host 100 campers at $10 per person per night on the site, and anyone staying in nearby motels, campgrounds, or Airbnbs who'd like to come be a part of the fest for a day is welcome to come for free. The only restriction on freedoms the owner is asking us to abide by is no nudism, which I think we can deal with. ForkFest.WTF, that's F-O-R-K-Fest.WTF, and ForkFest2026@gmail.com to sign up as one of the 100 campers. And, oh yeah, I muted you guys, sorry.
1: It's good to know that some libertarians are okay with a dress code.
0: Yeah.
2: I mean, I'm not cool with the dress code, but
0: it's not a dress code.
1: It requires you to be dressed. That's a dress code.
0: Okay, yeah, you're right. I guess a dress code is like even just one requirement on dress, so it's true. Do you know about the
1: one libertarian in a mankini? I already know it.
0: Did you hear about the dress code request or proposal for the Libertarian National Convention, Penguin?
2: No, what's up with that?
0: So this guy, that he's been on Free Talk Live before to talk about his run for LPNH chair. His name is Ben Weir, and this year he's running as sheriff. I can't remember what county or whatever, in New Hampshire. He's a free stater, but he's also a local, so he's like a good local. He's an actual libertarian, and he put a proposal for there to be a dress code at the LNC, meaning like, and it specified business casual.
2: Is this in response to the guy who stripped down a couple years ago?
0: and other such things.
2: On stage, like, yeah, he stripped naked and completely naked or something like that. Or down his boxers or something like
1: Don't
2: that.
1: Don't let that guy at ForkFest.
0: Me, Lori, and Riley on the show last night, we discussed it, and we basically all three agreed we all prefer to dress like business casual, a thing like that.
2: Really?
0: Actually want to look nicer at like Liberty Forum or something like that. But if they had put in the dress code, I definitely would have broke it. Not naked.
2: Yeah,
0: that's all I'm saying.
2: I follow you. Oh, yeah. The whole idea of clothing is just kind of stupid, but I mean, I'm not going around
0: naked, but it
2: doesn't change the fact that it's just such a stupid thing. It's like, who cares? Like,
1: I'll take Ben's side on this, because when you say who cares, it's very obvious who cares, right? And it goes back to human psychology, mm-hmm. right? You have to appear better. You have to have the optics of appearing better than your lessers, right? Teachers dress better than students.
0: Mm-hmm.
1: Bosses dress better than employees, right? Doctors dress better than patients, right? And it's for the optics of authority. And when you have a bunch of libertarians dressed like cosplay fairies, right? You'll never be seen as the authority. The rest of the United States.
0: That's your goal.
1: That's the goal of the party.
0: Yeah.
1: That you have to be seen as an authority to get people to vote for you.
2: Not if you're looking for libertarian votes.
1: You're not looking for, there's not enough libertarians to get libertarian votes. Hmm. That's the problem with libertarianism.
2: Look, I get it. And I get that. That's why I'm in New Hampshire. But I mean, yeah, like.
1: But that's the point.
2: Yeah.
1: So you have a national party appealing to like non-libertarians.
2: Which seems
1: you have to look authoritative.
2: Kind of stupid to me. But yeah, I mean, I get it. I just. Yeah.
1: You don't grow the party by appealing to the base.
0: I wouldn't be personally, I'm not a delegate. In fact, I don't
1: that's
0: even think
1: fine.
0: the Now that I think of it, I think that the dress code couldn't have applied to me anyway. I think that it had to do with like only the delegates to the party. So say I was a delegate, I would have still come in my Madonna for President t-shirt and been breaking the thing, because it'd be like, you don't tell me what to do, bro.
1: I'm not making the case that you need a national libertarian party. I'm saying if there's going to be a national libertarian party and it already exists, and their goal is to like increase the base and increase donations and increase the ability to run more candidates, you have to look authoritative. And if you don't look authoritative, you're never going to garner votes
0: from
1: lessers. All I hear
0: is a governmental body telling people what to wear.
1: Okay. But
0: and I don't like it.
1: yeah, that's then don't be a part of the party, right? Like, you don't have to be there.
0: But they're all going to be there and be like 1 week in advance, you know, and they don't get a vote.
1: But if you're going to be a member,
0: the board gets to vote.
1: If you're
0: going to
1: be a member of the Libertarian Party and you want, and your goal is to win, but, right? If your goal is not to win,
0: I'm putting LP&H on notice.
3: I mean, this is the stupid thing, because you can't win. There's nothing you can do that will ever get you to win at a national level as far as the Libertarian Party is concerned. The most they've ever been able to do is get Ross freed, right? I mean, I'm not saying there can't be some objective for the Libertarian Party, but it certainly ain't going to be to get elected.
1: But Libertarian National acts as a support role to the state level entities. Right, like that's also part of the role.
0: Unless they're axing them.
1: Unless they're kicking them out, right? Yeah. Which, again, I don't have a horse in this race, but if that's what you're gonna do, and you're trying to appeal, you have to appeal to normies. If you're gonna have like the Libertarian Party of Kentucky or Tennessee, right? There's not enough libertarians there. That's why we prefer.
3: I mean, that's why the people who are actually part of the Libertarian parties in a lot of these other states are moving to New Hampshire.
1: Right, which is why we prefer the concentration route.
3: Right.
1: But there's obviously a lot of libertarians who don't believe that that's the way to libertarianism across the globe.
3: Anybody who's taken part of like libertarianism outside of New Hampshire is literally like in a very short order is going to realize that this is the most ineffective, futile thing ever. And
1: which is what Jeremy's point was, yeah. You know, when he gave his little speech.
0: Yep.
1: But they exist. They're going to do their thing anyway. Right. The Libertarian Party of New Hampshire has not made a great case for moving them here. And Jeremy Kaufman even said so himself, like, we only want like 10-15% of you. Right. Like,
0: yeah.
1: Like, oh, there's only 10-15% of good libertarians in this crowd.
3: Yeah.
1: The rest of you can, you know, screw off and
0: do
1: your own thing.
0: Like, just sitting in that crowd, I was getting literally an evil vibe from some of those people.
3: And you know, the interesting part is that, like, I think you're right about the 10-15% or whatever. It's, and that's kind of sad, but like, anybody who's willing to move is probably also one of the better ones.
1: Right. Not disputing that, but the ones that remain, they still want to have the party. They still want to, like, you know, enhance the party, increase the party, grow the party.
3: Yeah.
1: And they're not going to do it dressing like fairies, right? You're going to do it by dressing like an authority figure and appealing to the lessers, the normies in the world, and show them that you are worthy of a vote, right? Not that you're the laughing stock of the entire country.
0: Yeah, but at the same time, the Republicans do dress up as Uncle Sam and such and whatnot.
1: Let them. They're established. Yeah. You know, don't do that, right? Don't lower yourself to that level. Rise above it and say, like, look at these clowns. We are not the party of clowns anymore, right? We are the party. We are the serious party.
3: Clown.
1: Well, then go to Republican convention.
0: With your penis necklace?
3: No, not that would just be creepy.
0: What? Right.
3: But clowns and penises don't go together well.
0: I can see that now. Like,
1: kids
0: like
1: love them.
0: Applying to children or appealing to children, and also I didn't think of that at all.
3: Yeah, no, it's fine. Libertarian, like, you know, I don't know, like a fork fest or a fork fest or something like that, but definitely not something I would do.
1: Right.
3: You know, in that context. That's for sure.
1: If you want to be a small L libertarian and do that, fine. Right. That's not the Libertarian Party.
3: No, I think the clown thing is just funny, just like the stripping down thing at the national convention I thought was hilarious.
1: Yeah, from an outsider looking in, but not for people serious about what they want the party to do and what they want the party to be.
0: Yeah.
1: If they want to do that, point that out, the Republicans thing, and the Democrats are the ones dressing as clowns.
3: The clown thing is the serious party who
1: can change the world.
3: The clown thing is funny because it's sort of like mocking the whole point of like the whole event.
0: One guy came as a hillbilly. It looked like he was like naked underneath some...
3: Oh, that's really funny too.
0: Some overalls. Maybe he had like underwear on.
1: Yeah, if you want to mock it,
0: Shine.
1: Right, yeah. But like your membership gets canceled, you get the boot. That's not the representation of the party. That's the small L representation of libertarian principles, but that's not where you want the party to be. Want the party to be anywhere,
0: I'd make them kick me out then.
1: The protest just gets the boot.
0: No, I said grotesque.
1: Like, oh, okay.
0: Yeah, just boot them. Protest.
1: Okay.
0: Yeah.
1: anyone who doesn't like follow the dress code is obviously not serious.
0: They don't have enough members to be kicking people out for wearing a t-shirt. In my opinion.
1: Maybe. Well, you know.
3: You're probably right.
1: Pretend like you're there, right? Mm-hmm. Like, fake it till you make it.
0: Well,
1: boot out those and attract the ones that want to do better.
0: We do have a caller on the line. So, Sarah in New Mexico, you're on Free Talk Live. What's on your mind?
4: Listen, I saw on TV news that I guess they were doing like a pedestrian walk, a study around the Union campus.
1: Okay.
4: So
0: what does that mean?
1: University of New Mexico?
0: walk-in study?
4: Yeah, so there's intersections around the campus, and they're trying to decide, you know, where they feel the most stress
1: in class.
4: They're crossing.
1: Oh,
3: are you sure they just weren't trying to get hit by cars?
4: Safety.
0: Why couldn't they just ask them where they feel the most stress? Were they like hooked up to like EKG monitors or something?
1: Take your pulse at the end of the crosswalk.
4: Know.
1: Your heart rate before and after stepping into the street.
4: Crossing to see, you know, whether they feel stress. And, you know, I'm glad they're kind of doing this because they're really safe on the campus.
0: They're college students. They're either going to be overly stressed about crossing the road or they're going to be underly stressed because they're already on Xanax anyway. Underly, I didn't mean to say that.
4: Well, the thing is, they're not. Once you leave the campus property, the drivers are very negligent, like in Albuquerque. So
1: part of orientation is learning how to cross the street in Albuquerque.
3: Oh my God.
4: Well, yeah. My whole question is, I mean, like,
1: back in your big city,
4: really
1: people follow the crosswalks.
4: Yeah, but the cars, you know, are running the red light, they're not stopping, they're, you know, drinking drugs, are just talking on cell phones. And, you know, it doesn't stop the behavior because it's right next to the campus. Drivers are Albuquerque drivers.
1: Pedestrians should just carry road spikes and just throw it out into the road before they cross and then drag it off the other side when they get to the other side.
0: Have you ever seen Balloons Tower Defense or played it?
1: I have not played it.
0: Oh, yeah.
1: But I've seen Tower Defense games.
0: Yeah, that's what I instantly thought of, the little road spikes.
1: Yeah,
0: the
1: there you go.
0: Yeah.
1: Just throw that out, you know, and the cross on one side of it. So far as if they, like, they'll just blow out all four.
3: That'd be funny to have your own personal spikes.
1: That's what I'm saying.
3: Yeah.
1: I don't think you need the big old, like, 3-foot-wide police ones, but if you got, like, you know, a little 2-foot-narrow one.
0: Yeah. The college issues you your own spikes when you enroll. Well, thanks for the call, Sarah.
1: You get volunteer crossing guards to throw it out and retrieve it on the other side.
3: Oh, my God. That would be so hilarious to, like, put in a proposal for a college to have crossing guards, like little kids, like elementary school or something.
0: Well,
1: sounds like it's needed if they're doing a study on stress levels across the street at the University of New Mexico.
0: Why don't they just build one of those sky things where people walk over the roads?
1: It's expensive. Who's going to pay for it? Who's going to pay for it?
3: Do those still have those safe spaces in colleges?
0: Or is that I would bet they do.
3: Gone away?
0: I would bet they do have safe spaces where they can go be
3: I still don't understand
0: anxious.
3: This.
0: Too much anxiety. So, this is from the Wall Street Journal. An ICE agent is charged in a shooting during Minneapolis immigration crackdown. And I was just like, oh, is it one of these famous ones? Like, you know, Preddy, Alex Preddy, or Renee Good? But no, it's a more recent one that I hadn't heard of the actual shooting itself. So, let's get into it. Prosecutors say the officer lied about being attacked prior to firing through a door and hitting immigrant in the leg.
1: Oh, man. That's bad. That's like, that's a big violation,
3: you know,
1: shooting through a door.
3: I want to make a proposal. I have an idea. Instead of getting rid of guns, let's just take them away from the cops. Problem solved. We'll end up with far fewer shootings.
0: I don't know. Honestly,
1: works in other countries where they don't have guns.
3: Right?
0: I'm just saying, like, would it work in our country?
3: Yes.
0: Like, just
3: no.
0: Overnight?
3: Why wouldn't it?
0: Well, because if you take away cops, that's the thing. Like, I think cops just shouldn't exist and everything.
3: This is just a temporary measure.
0: Yeah, but the thing is, like, there's an order of operations, if that makes sense. Like,
3: sure.
0: Because there are currently criminals with guns, and those are usually the people.
3: Yeah, but the cops don't help us or protect us anyway. I mean, they're there after the fact, and when they shoot people, it's usually because they're usually shooting somebody who's innocent or.
0: I'm not saying that,
3: you know,
0: they, like,
3: overreacting or something.
0: I'm not even making the point, like, they do the most good. It's just that they may act as a deterrent right now, and if everybody knew that cops don't even have a gun, they might be more likely to kill people.
3: I doubt it. I mean, the thing that prevents or might be a deterrent is everybody having a gun, not cops specifically having a gun. I mean, because otherwise you just look around and see if there's any
0: cops. That's why I wasn't talking about, like, specifically New Hampshire, but I was, like, literally about to say, like, in a lot of the big cities, you don't think that, like, in Chicago, like, crime rates would go up if it was, like, on the news, everybody, so we disarmed cops. I think that that's silly to think that that wouldn't happen. And I hate the cops as much as the next person, probably more than you. I hate cops.
3: I think the reason that it's
0: I don't think that there's an... I think that there's always an order of operations for liberties. It's like... You don't just immediately jump in and you know, make there's lots of examples that aren't coming to mind.
3: You have a good point here, Bonnie, but I don't necessarily think that in this particular case it would make any difference, because ultimately, end of the day, most people who are committing crimes aren't thinking about the crimes they're committing or whether there's even a cop around or a camera or anything. They're just doing it because they're on drugs.
0: Yeah, so the ones that aren't doing it right now.
1: Yeah. So if you want order of operations, right, I think an easier one would just be to end qualified immunity.
0: Yeah, that would be great.
2: Oh, right? For sure.
1: Like, yeah. If they know, like, oh, I'm going to shoot through this door and I'm going to be responsible for what happens,
0: yeah,
1: maybe don't shoot through the door.
0: Yeah, exactly.
1: Yeah, if they definitely go, like, well, it inhibits my ability to do my job, no, it doesn't. Right? There are other ways to apprehend the criminal than shooting through the door.
0: Yep, somebody that is in no danger to you.
1: Right? Like, even high-speed chases shouldn't be a thing.
0: Yeah.
1: Right? You can, you know, if, especially in big cities like L.A. and New York, where just put up the helicopter.
0: Yeah.
1: Follow them or get the tag.
0: Road spikes.
1: Road spikes, literally, that could work. But even that, right, you know, sometimes if they spin or crash, there's a danger to, you know, innocents around or whatever. But just follow them to where they're going. And if anything, you know, if you can get a shot off, you know, just like a tracer, like an iPad, an iTag, whatever, Apple.
0: AirTag.
1: Yeah. Just fire one of those and follow where the AirTag goes and, like, meet them at the destination.
0: Wow. When they run out of gas.
1: They got to stop somewhere. Just monitor. Let them think they got away instead of, like, you know, O.J. Simpsoning them down the street, like, with a parade of cop cars.
0: This is too much thinking for the cops. They don't hire high IQ people.
1: I get it. But, you know, even more so, right, if you end the qualified immunity, they won't do stuff like that because now they're responsible and they'll have to come up with better ways and they'll still be able to do their job.
0: And they'll probably quit.
3: I think that they would still do the things they do now. They just would be liable for them. It's not that they would
1: That's
3: be
1: a good thing.
3: Magically.
0: Yeah, I think a lot of the times they would still do things they do now, but I think it'd happen less too.
1: Good.
3: I don't know if it would or not. Maybe it would also just result in there being a higher turnover for cops because
1: also good.
0: Yeah, I mean,
3: I mean, once you become liable for the actions that you take and their actions are stupid and and it costs you something, then the math doesn't work from an economic standpoint. So you'd end up.
0: Quitting. Yeah, I definitely also don't think they would just suddenly stop doing anything bad all the time. Like
1: the likely thing that would happen, right, is if you ended qualified immunity, they would have to get some sort of insurance, right? Like malpractice insurance, like doctors.
3: Yeah, right.
1: And doctors, right, like they're already upset because the malpractice insurance is so expensive. Yep. They're like, oh, it's eating away at my paycheck. Right, like, why is it so expensive? Well, stop making mistakes. No problem, right? You know. So, number one, if you're a cop and you have to pay for your own insurance, right, like doctors do, you know, once you go for, like, oh, you got to carry insurance. It's just part of the deal, part of the union, whatever it is, right? And your premiums go up every time you make a mistake. Then yeah, at some point it goes like, well, this job isn't worth it because my premiums are so high. It's because you're a bad cop, right? It's a financial disincentive. And at some point they go like, well, we're just not going to insure you anymore. And you're like, well, that cop's out of here because he's not going to carry the liability on his own. Hmm. That would be foolish, especially if he's already a bad cop. So you eliminate the bad cops, you replace them with, you know, better cops.
3: You know, the thing is, I think this would be a good direction to go with, you know, in terms of getting rid of immunity, but it probably wouldn't have as much of an effect as we like would want it to have. And I just suspect the reason is because people tend to just go along, right?
0: At least
3: like
0: people could sue in a lot of
3: they
0: cases.
3: They could, and that would be good, but we probably wouldn't see that many lawsuits, I suspect. We should probably, but I suspect we wouldn't.
1: Oh, I think you'd see more. Because there's a lot of people right now that can't sue because of qualified immunity.
3: We would see more, but I don't think it would be enough, right? I think we'd end up seeing there's so much complacency.
0: I'm kind of getting tired of hearing people say, like, well, this one thing wouldn't be enough. But because we have to do death by 1,000 cuts for liberty. Like, we have to do everything. Like, when people are like, the House, it doesn't matter, Bonnie. The House being controlled by libertarians, even 400 libertarians, it's not enough. I'm like, okay, you think that's the only thing anybody's doing? So, like, that was the argument
3: that's
0: I was having
3: with
0: somebody.
3: That's a terrible
0: about.
3: Reason not to pursue something, right? Like, I completely agree with that. Like, I think the perspective that you're having, I think you can keep things, you know, keep things in perspective, right? Have them be realistic and be honest with ourselves, but also point out that, you know, every little step forward is you'll eventually get to somewhere.
0: Mm-hmm.
3: get to where you want to go.
0: Like, don't get me wrong. I stopped testifying in front of the House of Representatives people because I'm like, it doesn't matter. I hear enough of these people talking amongst themselves in my chats that I'm just like, I already know you're going to vote the way you want to vote either way. And the Democrat is doing the same thing. The people is not the people who aren't libertarians are doing the same thing. They already know what they want to vote for. So
3: I mean, Bonnie, I think in some respects you're not entirely wrong, but I think at the same time it also gives us an opportunity to push back. And it's not even always necessarily the testifying itself, but just the publicity and the show that we're doing something right in New Hampshire. And you got to have a reason to come, right? You got to have a reason to move. And by just even doing silly stuff, like, I mean, look at the parking meters. I think that's a perfect example. I mean, that was just absolutely like, it makes no sense, right?
0: It was silly but effective.
3: Right. It was silly.
0: Like,
3: right?
0: If the testifying was silly but effective, my mind would be totally changed.
3: Yeah. I mean, and I think ultimately it's not so much.
0: Guess who agreed
3: or not
0: to me?
3: Effective.
0: Derek J.
3: Derek J. That it's ineffective.
0: Yeah.
3: I think
0: he said the only point in going and doing testifying in front of state representatives is if you're going to say something funny.
3: Oh, that's interesting. I don't know. I think going in and of itself may not have a lot of value, but going and sort of sending the message to others outside the state, you know, you should move here because we're doing stuff. Because ultimately at the end of the day, it's like, okay, we have, you know, we have statistics on our side showing, you know, how, you know, we have all these people who are in office, but that's not what's going to get, that's not really interesting or publicity. You know, the issues themselves can sometimes be interesting, or things that, you know, libertarians care about. And so if you push those things forward and show that, oh, hey, people are going to the state house to testify on issues that you care about too, they're going to be more likely to come and move here. And then our numbers are going to increase. And over time, we're going to have, you know, more of an actual impact.
5: Also, why the concentration strategy works is because you can do more and different things when you have more people doing more and different things.
0: Have videos of themselves going and testifying.
3: I do stuff all the
0: time.
3: Makes
0: me not want to do it.
3: I do stuff all the time that, like, I'm not really that interested in doing. But
0: it's not just about being not interested. It's like, I have to choose, am I going to spend 2 hours of my time driving plus the amount of time testifying?
3: Sure.
0: So am I going to do something that actually, like, has an effect?
5: Yeah, but if there's activists closer to the courthouse, you let them do it.
0: Exactly, that's kind of what I do. Exactly.
3: I mean, everybody gets to
5: decide. But you need a lot of people to do that.
3: Everybody, you know, obviously gets to decide for themselves what they want to do. And if something doesn't interest you, there's always something else. So.
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7: From Feature Story News in Paris, I'm Ross Cullen. At least 13 people have been killed in the Ukrainian cities of Kyiv and Dnipro after a massive Russian attack. The strikes mark one of Moscow's largest assaults in recent months. The Russian military confirmed the attack, saying it targeted Ukrainian defense plants. Ukraine's President Volodymyr Zelensky has called on the US to send more air defense systems after the strikes. UK Prime Minister Keir Starmer hosts a cabinet meeting on Tuesday after embarrassing documents about his government were released. Contained in a tranche of messages related to the controversial appointment of Peter Mandelson as ambassador to Washington were communications in which ministers bemoaned the state of government and Keir Starmer's leadership. Professor of Politics at the Open University, Simon Usherwood, says the publication adds to questions about Keir Starmer's judgment in appointing Mandelson as US ambassador.
8: Peter Mandelson really comes across as just a tricksy kind of person to have to deal with, a lot of management of him. You can see that in the documents, you know, being quite pushy with what he wants. And I think, you know, you get the sense that everyone knows that that's what Peter Mandelson's like, which kind of raises the question of, you know, did number 10 really not think that this would be how it would play out, that they knew he had a history and a way of being. And I think it's just reinforcement rather than real shifts and damages.
7: Asian stocks fluctuated on Tuesday amid doubts over the durability of the Middle East ceasefire, which dampened the boost from AI optimism. Laura Westbrook reports from Hong Kong.
9: South Korea's KOSPI and Japan's Nikkei 225 slipped in Tuesday morning trading, though there were gains in Hong Kong with the Hang Seng Index on the rise off the back of tech shares. Meanwhile, Brent crude, the global oil benchmark, was trading at around $95 a barrel amid conflicting signs from the Middle East clouding prospects for a peace deal. Mixed signals on the Iran conflict weighing on markets, especially after a report late on Monday saying that Tehran had stopped communicating with the U.S. through mediators. But U.S. President Donald Trump claims that talks remain ongoing and that he expects a deal in the next week.
7: India and the United States say they are edging closer to a limited trade pact. Here's Ishan Garg in New Delhi.
10: The current round of talks in New Delhi is reportedly dominated by Washington's Section 301 probe into India's trade practices and whether New Delhi can secure relief from possible new U.S. tariffs. U.S. Trade Representative's Office is investigating India's alleged overcapacity in solar, steel and other sectors, calling them unfair trading practices. Officials say the aim is to lock in a fair and balanced term that keeps India competitive against other Asian manufacturing hubs while giving U.S. exporters better access to its 1.4 billion strong market. If negotiators can close the gap this week, the pact would mark a significant step in anchoring the economic side of the India-US partnership.
7: That's the latest feature story news. This is Ross Cullen in Paris reporting.
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1: Mr. Penguin.
2: And Richie Rich.
0: And we were going to talk about this article from the ICE agent that got charged in a shooting. So let's see what went on here, because it's interesting anytime somebody actually gets charged, right? Or a cop actually gets charged.
1: They never. And even after they charge
0: this
1: people, it's usually out because people are outraged and then
0: Oh, I wonder in this case. It says a U.S. Immigration and Customs Enforcement agent. So they haven't officially changed it to NICE yet. I don't know if they're actually going to do that, but. Has been charged with assault for allegedly shooting a Venezuelan immigrant during Operation Metro Surge in Minneapolis. The second time local prosecutors have leveled criminal charges against federal officers for their conduct in the city this winter.
1: I'm going to say, wait, it's a state that's doing the charging?
0: No, federal officers.
1: Oh, the federal. Yeah.
0: Oh, wait, sorry. It's the second time local prosecutors. Yeah, you're
2: good.
0: Right.
2: Good.
0: Wow. Awesome.
2: That's the way to do it.
1: Wait, that's interesting. That's interesting.
0: I guess it makes more sense. The feds, if they would have been doing it, they'd be doing it kind of to themselves. So I guess that makes most sense.
1: Yeah, it kind of does.
2: I don't know if the podcast still exists, but there used to be a show called the Rule of Law Radio. And the one takeaway I got from listening to multiple episodes of that show was when the state is your enemy, you sue them in federal court.
1: Oh, yeah.
2: And when the feds are your enemy, you sue them in state court.
1: Definitely.
2: Right? So if this is one of those areas where, the people don't want ICE there for whatever reason, it would be indicative and imperative on the local government to be the enforcement arm and protect their local citizens against the feds.
0: Yeah.
2: You want to pit them against each other.
1: Yeah.
0: It would have been great if New Hampshire sued the feds in our case for, coming and raiding our house in some way. That would have been great.
1: But they cooperated for the raid.
0: Yeah,
2: that's the problem. But the local sheriff, Keene PD, right, should have been out there protecting you against the feds.
0: Instead, they were waving people into the house.
1: Yeah.
2: Right.
0: And keeping film crews Penguin out.
1: Oh yeah.
0: So.
1: Yeah, they pushed me. They pushed me back two blocks.
0: Yep. Yep. And I feel like that happens in these sort of cases all the time too, but maybe not in Minneapolis because there's been this public outrage. Yeah. So Hennepin County Attorney Mary Moriarty said ICE agent Christian Castro, lots of alliteration here, in January fired a bullet through the front door of a home which struck Julio Sosa Salis.
2: So stupid.
0: Yeah, in the thigh before tearing through a wall in a child's bedroom. So went through a door, a thigh, and a child's bedroom wall. Moriarty said Castro.
2: That's reckless and dangerous on so many levels.
0: Yeah.
2: This is why if you take away the qualified immunity and he has to have some sort of insurance, immediately his deductible goes up just for being reckless. Even if he was in the right, you can't be reckless about it.
1: It's interesting. So in Keene, they actually, this is more than a decade ago at this point, they actually shot I don't think they shot a kid. They tasered a kid, and the kid died in their crib or something.
2: Okay.
0: In Keene?
1: Yeah. And the police department had insurance, but I think they paid out. But I believe what happened was that they wouldn't insure the cops anymore in Keene. That's why they don't have tasers in Keene, or they didn't for a long time.
2: See?
1: Yeah.
0: Wow.
1: So
2: now now because they can't do for the premiums or they can't get insurance. Right, they're ineffectively disarmed, or effectively disarmed in some way, small part, with the tasers.
1: Yep.
0: So it says Mary Moriarty, the county attorney, said that Castro had lied about being attacked before the shooting. Mr. Castro fired his service weapon at the front door of a home, knowing there were people who had just run inside that presented absolutely no threat to him or anyone else. It's a classic case of a cop running, or people running away and cops shooting at them.
2: Yeah. I mean, you got them trapped in the house, right? Call for backup. Have yourself a little standoff, right? Send in the negotiator. But don't shoot through the door,
0: right?
2: You moron.
0: Moriarty said a nationwide warrant had been issued for Castro's arrest. He is facing 4 counts of assault in the second degree and 1 count of falsely reporting a crime. An ICE spokesperson called the charges unlawful and nothing more than a political stunt. Wow.
2: Whatever. Even if he has those charges. Right, you don't shoot through the door. You know where he is?
0: No, Castro is the guy who is the ICE agent.
1: What's the guy's justification for shooting through a door?
2: That's where the bad guy was.
0: His justification was he just got attacked, but it was a lie.
1: Wow.
0: Apparently.
2: Even if true, right? You still have the building of where the bad guy is.
1: I still don't understand why you would shoot through the door even if he had just gotten attacked. Like, how does that...
0: Well, you're rational, and what Richie Rich is saying is that it still wouldn't make a difference, but...
2: You still don't shoot through a door.
1: Right, right.
0: As someone who ran away.
1: You shoot the attacker, but if you shoot through a door, who knows what you're going to hit?
2: You can't even really shoot the attacker.
1: Right.
2: Right?
0: They're running away.
2: Because they're running away. Yeah. Are they armed? Did they turn? Right? Did they point the weapon at you? They're running away. They're in retreat. They're in retreat. They found a place to be. You're not protecting the homeowners by shooting through the door.
1: Right.
2: Right. Just call for backup, surround the building, and wait till he, does the right thing and comes out.
0: I'm not sure who this person is since Christian Castro is the ICE agent, but it goes on. In April, Moriarty's office charged Gregory Donald Morgan Jr. with two counts of second-degree assault for allegedly pointing his gun at a motorist on a highway amid Operation Metro Surge, the crackdown that brought thousands of federal officials to the Minneapolis area.
2: Morgan, again, if you get this on video, right, you turn it over, and qualified immunity's gone, premiums go up. You don't just flag motorists driving down the highway. You don't brandish your weapon just because you're an authority figure.
0: It hasn't said who this person is. It just says Morgan hasn't been taken into custody. It is rare for state officials to prosecute federal agents for actions related to their official duties. Federal agents have legal protections that can make it challenging to convict them. But Moriarty said she was confident Castro could be successfully prosecuted. She said, I've said it many times, I'll say it again. There is no such thing as absolute immunity for federal officers who commit crimes in this state or any other.
2: Yeah. Brandishing a weapon, you don't do that in your official capacity. Shooting through a door, you're not doing that in your official capacity. You're just a criminal.
1: I think that's actually an accurate statement, too. Cops, they have immunity for the most part, like stuff that they do in their official capacity. It's not, there's a difference between like police immunities and judicial immunities and prosecutor immunities. I believe the prosecutor and the judge generally have like absolute immunity or something close to that. But the police, they technically don't, but they do still have other immunities. So it's possible that they can go after this law enforcement agent, but it's still, that doesn't make it easy because I think they're going to have to prove something like, he didn't do it as part of his official duty, something like that. And he's, of course, going to say, well, he did do it as part of his official duty.
2: Pull up the field manual for ICE agents and show me the part where it says, like, shoot through a door if a guy runs inside a house.
1: Well, I think that's right. What they're going to effectively have to argue is that that wasn't part of his duty.
2: Yeah, that's what I'm saying.
1: Yeah.
2: It seems open and shut to me.
1: It does to us, but it's not going to be open and shut in court, I can tell you that.
0: Says in mid-January when the shooting occurred, Minneapolis was in the grip of the largest Department of Homeland Security operation in history as thousands of agents and officers conducted arrests that were often highly contentious. That was probably an awful time to live there. The shooting of Sosa Solis came 1 week after the fatal shooting of Renee Good. Wow, it did not get the press, and that's probably why, by an immigration officer. DHS...
2: Well, because also it wasn't an innocent, right? It was, it was an immigrant that got shot through the door.
0: Mm-hmm. DHS initially said Sosa Solis had been the aggressor in the altercation. Video footage detailed in court documents and released to the public last month by the city of Minneapolis undermines the initial narrative. Not surprising, cops lie. In a statement released the day after the shooting, the agency said Sosa Solis was the driver of a vehicle pulled over by ICE. Oh, I'm getting really confused. I thought Sosa Solis was the... No, Castro is the officer.
2: Right. Okay.
0: Man, these officers shouldn't be allowed to have a Hispanic last name.
1: Does it say if they had a warrant to enter the home? Because once the person's in the home, they need a warrant to enter.
2: I don't know about that when you're chasing a fleeing suspect.
1: If you're chasing a fleeing suspect, you might not. But I'm trying to remember if you do or don't. But
2: I'm pretty sure that's probable cause for entry. Not probable cause to shoot through the door. But also, entering seems dangerous.
1: It might not be. You might need a warrant once they enter their home. I'm not 100% sure on that one.
0: It said, in a statement released by, or released the day after the shooting, so back in January, the agency said Sosa Solis was the driver of a vehicle pulled over by ICE as part of a targeted immigration enforcement operation. The driver fled from officers, crashed into a parked car, and then ran on foot, according to the January 15th statement. This is the most action this ICE agent has ever gotten.
1: Did he get away, I think, is the key question. If he got away and they then caught
0: got
1: up
0: into
1: to
0: the
1: him,
0: house and shut the door.
1: Yeah, if he shut the door, if he got into the house and shut the door after getting away, then they would have needed a warrant.
0: Well,
1: but
0: let's see.
1: If they were following him the whole way, I think they wouldn't have.
0: Two other individuals joined the driver and began hitting an immigration official with a snow shovel and broom handle before fleeing into the home. The agency said in January, fearing for his life and safety, this is in the statement released by the day after the shooting. So does that mean by ICE, I guess? Oh, the agency said, so ICE, right. Fearing for his life and safety as he was being ambushed by three individuals, the officer fired a defensive shot to defend his life. He was getting hit by shovels and brooms. This all sounds fake, honestly. It sounds like a cartoon. Like, you know.
2: Even if so, they retreated into the home because the door was closed. By the time he fired the shot. So he was no longer in fear for his life or safety. He was removed from that situation because the suspects had fled into the home. Right. Now, can he pursue? Certainly. Right. I think so.
1: If you're in fear for your life based on a fleeing fugitive, you probably shouldn't be a cop.
0: That sounds like pretty standard cop behavior, though.
1: It is. But there's cops. Most cops shouldn't be cops. Mm-hmm. Right. Like...
0: A month later, cracks in the case had already become apparent. Two immigration officials involved in the shooting were placed on administrative leave after video evidence showed their sworn testimony was untruthful. And that's in quotation marks, untruthful. Sosa Solis had been charged with assault after the shooting, but the Minnesota U.S. Attorney's Office dropped the charges, saying newly discovered evidence in this matter is materially inconsistent with the allegations.
2: Mm.
0: So Sosa Solis, the immigrant that was fleeing, his charges got dropped because they watched the video. After a 911 call related to the car chase, Minneapolis police took remote control of a city-owned camera at the scene, creepy, and turned it toward the individuals, capturing key footage of the altercation, according to court documents. At no point was the agent struck with the brooms.
2: Or a snow shovel.
0: Says he was not hit by a shovel or a broom, she said, Moriarty. In fact...
2: Betrayed by his own department.
0: He was not hit at all.
1: By his own camera.
0: No. Yep. Yep. And there's a correction. It says, ICE agent Christian Castro was accused of firing one shot. An earlier version of this article incorrectly said he was accused of firing several shots.
2: Door is still one shot too many.
0: Yep. And it went all the way into a child's bedroom. That's just so awful. All because somebody was running away.
1: Yep. You know, I find it funny that it's not okay for you to brandish a weapon, but it's perfectly okay for the cops to brandish a weapon.
0: Even in your own house. Like,
1: right? Like.
0: Yeah. Even if the cop had run into the house, the guy wouldn't be allowed to defend himself.
2: It would have been stupid and foolish and dangerous for the cop to run into the house, right?
0: Yeah.
2: But if he's well within his right to pursue a suspect, right, then, you know, do it.
0: But I don't know. Like, I honestly don't know.
2: Seems dumb to put yourself into a dangerous situation on your own,
0: as
2: a cop.
0: One thing I heard when I was younger, and I always, when I'm driving around, I wonder if this is true, but I never Google it, is... People say that if a cop is trying to pull you over, but you pull into your own driveway, then they have to go away. Is that true?
2: It might be true, but I have personal firsthand experience of that not being true.
0: Oh, okay.
2: So, like, I got arrested in my apartment, and I made a legal U-turn while there was, like, a cop in some lane off to the side of me. And I pulled into my driveway. I closed my gate, and the cop pulled up to the curb outside of the wall and the closed gate.
0: Mm-hmm.
2: And I ignored him. I went into the house. I went to sleep. Like, you know, 10 minutes later, I get a knock on the door.
1: Did they have a warrant? Because if they did not have a warrant, that was illegal if for the cops to do that. If they did have a warrant, then it would have been okay.
2: Okay, well, then it was illegal because there was no warrant.
1: Okay,
2: right.
1: So once you've entered the house, they need a warrant, basically. That's Like, yeah, I mean, unless you were fleeing, you know, it was definitely a warrant.
2: I was already parked and on my property or my my rental property before the cop pulled up. He didn't flash the siren. Yeah.
1: So
2: he didn't indicate that he was pulling me over.
1: In that case, they would have needed a warrant. That's what a lawyer would have basically.
2: Okay. Well, this is the case that got dropped, you know, anyway. This was, you know, the one that got dropped while I was already at the courthouse.
1: Do you know what the reason they wouldn't have given you
0: the U-turn or something?
2: So they pulled me out, they arrested me, and they wanted like my driver's license, and I'm like, I'm not driving.
1: Right.
2: You know where I live, I'm already here.
1: Right.
2: So I got arrested for failure to identify and busted on the illegal U-turn.
0: Hmm.
2: And I would always advise to not talk to the cops. Right. And so I'm sitting there on the curb and they're talking about how I made like an illegal U-turn in front of the cops or whatever. And the guy's like, look, the sign even says like no U-turn. And I'm like, you dummy. Right. What's the part under it? Right. A.M. when coned. There's no cones.
0: Hmm.
2: It's, you know, 4 o'clock in the morning. So it's technically A.M., but it's not the time of day that you can't make a U-turn there. It's a perfectly legal U-turn when I made the U-turn, you know. So, you know, your lieutenant or sergeant, whatever, is just an idiot and wanted to do something stupid. And now you guys are here. So I got arrested. And that's the one when I went to court. You know, the prosecutor had already dropped it.
0: Okay. So the prosecutor already dropped it. But did he drop the failure to get
2: everything
0: your
2: ID was dropped. Too? Yeah. Everything that they charged me for
1: so
2: that morning.
1: I suspect that the reason the prosecutor dropped it has to do with the fact that it was illegal entry. Based on the fact that you were already in the house.
2: I don't know why.
1: Yeah, I don't know. I don't know. Like, obviously they don't tell you these things why they drop
2: right.
1: it. So like, who knows, but I suspect that's probably why.
2: But I was in the house ignoring the cops. And the only reason I opened the door is because they woke up my landlord, right? Who then would have opened the door and I didn't want them to break the door of his property, you know, for this. So I opened the door. They dragged me out. Arrested me,
1: yeah.
2: And then dropped everything later.
1: Yeah. I mean, basically as long as you don't step out onto the porch, you're good.
2: Yeah, except for the door was open and they pulled me out.
1: Yeah, them pulling you out would have been
2: okay.
1: That would be wrong. That would be wrong on their part.
2: Okay. Well, everything got dropped and I don't follow up.
0: Was
2: with
0: this New Hampshire?
2: No, no.
0: Oh.
2: It's Hawaii, a long time ago.
0: So.
2: You know, again, like they're like, oh, the lieutenant saw him do. I'm like, look, dude, it's a legal U-turn. You're not even going to win this.
0: Maybe that is why. Maybe it was similar to the hand.
2: Right.
0: That they were just like, we're not going to win this. So.
2: And the prosecutor knew he wasn't going to win it, which is why they dropped it.
1: Well, no, they probably dropped it because they don't want a lawsuit against them.
2: Yeah, maybe.
0: Well, I was interested in a lot of the different articles you brought in for today, but I'm not sure which one was your favorite one that you wanted to talk about.
2: Oh, the enhanced games. The steroid Olympics.
0: Oh, the steroid Olympics. This kind of reminds me of like midget wrestling, but
2: quite
0: opposite.
2: Completely opposite. This is legitimate competition of like big people.
0: Wait, you're saying midget wrestling isn't legitimate? Is it not? I don't know. Is that all like, you know, like fake wrestling?
2: Midget wrestling is, sports entertainment.
0: Okay.
2: Yeah. I'm not going to call, I will never call wrestling fake.
0: Oh.
2: But I will say predetermined and entertainment.
0: What? Choreographed, like dance?
2: Yeah. I mean, there was a former professional wrestler. I think he does his own like podcast in Canada now. And he made the case that professional wrestling could be an Olympic event and scored similarly to that of like figure skating and ballroom dance, right? Because you put on the match has to like do what the match does, but it's a choreographed event between two athletes. And if you scored it on that, then you would be scoring the choreography and execution of moves and such.
0: Kind of like stunt doubles, but I mean, like not that they get Olympic. Yeah, it's just like it's still impressive is what I'm trying to say.
2: Yeah.
0: That you can get it done. Mm. Not that they're an Olympic sport, but yeah.
2: But that was his case, right? Mm. You wouldn't score it as an athlete. You wouldn't score it like wrestling as an athletic contest, right? But you would score it as a choreographed event to see the, you know, the execution, the difficulty and the challenge and how well the two work together in putting on this professional wrestling match.
0: Mm. I think people would enjoy that on the Olympics.
2: Maybe, but I mean, there's so much pro wrestling available already. You know, you don't need the Olympics for it. But this one, headline, the enhanced games backfires as just one world record broken during controversial Las Vegas event.
0: They're saying it backfires because were the people running it expecting it to be a bunch of world records broke?
2: So I'm like two-thirds through this. It was a 6-hour event. It's available on YouTube. I watched part of it live with the captain. We were both watching it at the same time for a little bit, and now I'm catching up because, again, I didn't have 6 hours straight to watch it. The controversy is like they called it the steroid Olympics because most of the athletes were enhanced, and they went through like a four month training program in like Abu Dhabi or Dubai, one of those places, where they were taking performance enhancing drugs. And the spirit of the event was like, these enhanced humans, because of their enhancements, right, should be able to break world records. And there was like money on the line, right? Like if you won your event, you got $250,000. If you broke a world record, you got like $500,000 for breaking the world record. So there was a financial incentive to break these world records. And the article, the headline is suggesting that the event wasn't a success because only one world record was broken.
0: Hmm.
2: So we'll get into it and then I'll comment as we go and you guys can comment as we go. Any questions about the
0: event? How many events get thrown where more than one world record gets broken, like every, you know what I mean? Like it's probably,
2: yeah, sounds good question.
0: Like a success to me.
2: Even at the Olympics, you don't break the world record every time. Sometimes the Olympic record's broken.
1: That does beg the question, Bonnie. I mean, to say it wasn't a success does seem like it might not be fair.
0: Yeah.
2: Well, but, you know, I guess.
0: Like, let's say it was a video game competition and we were hearing about it in the news and one world record was broken. You would hear the headline be written like, world record broken at recent. It just already sounds like kind of like slanted to me.
1: It does.
2: Yeah. I agree with that. But at the same time, if you're saying like peak human performance is the Olympics generally, and that's where a lot of world records are set or international competitions, and we're going to spend 4 months juicing these people.
0: Yeah.
2: You right?
1: know, and I wonder if the real reason that more so-called more records weren't broken here is because they're already using different sorts of drugs, performance-enhancing drugs elsewhere. It's just that they're not detected because, obviously,
2: they go through a clean cycle before testing.
1: Right,
2: That is a great theory. I will suggest, again, having watched it, and we can get into the article still, I think the reason that the world records weren't necessarily broken was most of the athletes that were performing in these enhanced games are not at the peak of athleticism in their career or in the world right now, mm-hmm. right? These are people that have been to the Olympics, but it was like, oh, they were at the 2012 or 2016 Olympics. They haven't done anything in like 10 years, right? Let's get them back into athletic shape and juice them and see what they can do. So, you know, you're not getting like the Olympic gold medalist from, you know, the most recent Olympics juicing for 4 months and then going like, how much better can you do now, bro?
0: Somebody already in their prime.
2: Right. Yeah. These are mostly athletes past their prime, past their peak physical performance. And I don't know if the article is going to get into it, but again, from watching it, a lot of personal bests were broken.
0: Mm.
2: Right. So these athletes past their professional prime, right? They haven't done this in years, right? Are doing better than they ever have off of these performance enhancing drugs. And again, the question at hand is like, well, if they did this during their peak prime, right, their peak level of athleticism, how much better could they have done?
0: Yeah.
2: Right. And that's, you know, was the interesting thing watching it for me.
1: It's interesting, though, to hear that they still, many of them beat their all-time high still.
2: Yeah.
1: In spite of the fact that maybe they didn't get to the same level that they would have if they had done it during their prime.
2: During the prime. Yeah. So to me, I was like, well, you know, just watching it live and partly recorded, I was impressed with the level that they were getting, even if they weren't breaking world records, which is peak athleticism at your athletic prime.
1: Yeah.
0: A lot of people might be surprised to hear that, like, in sports, if you're, like, 35, you might be outside your prime, depending on the sport.
1: Yeah, right.
2: In most sports, yeah.
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3: While waiting to interview for a web consultant position with local marketing firm Bizco, applicant Ryan Ehrlich told Onion reporters he wasn't entirely sure he was dynamic enough for his prospective employer.
4: When I first saw that the agency was looking for a leader willing to contribute as a valued member of the team, I thought it was the perfect fit. But the more I think about it, the less I'm sure I'm actually an energetic self-starter. I mean, I think I'm a versatile, independent thinker, but honestly, how do you even know for sure?
3: Ehrlich, who found Bisco's online job posting earlier this week, went on to express doubts that he truly possesses the forward-thinking instincts and next-generation idea assets required to work with the fast-paced marketing firm's team of self-starters.
4: Can I reimagine a brand for a digital landscape? Sure. But do I really have the energy, skills, and to be a part of this

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2: From Feature Story News in Paris, I'm Ross Cullen. At least 13 people have been killed in the Ukrainian cities of Kiev and Dnipro after a massive Russian attack. The strikes mark one of Moscow's largest assaults in recent months. The Russian military confirmed the attack, saying it targeted Ukrainian defense plants. Ukraine's President Volodymyr Zelensky has called on the US to send more air defense systems after the strikes. UK Prime Minister Keir Starmer hosts a cabinet meeting on Tuesday after embarrassing documents about his government were released, contained in a tranche of messages related to the controversial appointment of Peter Mandelson as ambassador to Washington were communications in which ministers bemoaned the state of government and Keir Starmer's leadership. Professor of Politics at the Open University, Simon Usherwood, says the publication adds to questions about Keir Starmer's judgment in appointing Mandelson as US ambassador.
3: Peter Mandelson really comes across as just a tricksy kind of person to have to deal with, a lot of management of him. You can see that in the documents, you know, being quite pushy with what he wants. And I think, you know, you get the sense that everyone knows that that's what Peter Mandelson's like, which kind of raises the question of, you know, did number 10 really not think that this would be how it would play out, that they knew he had a history and a way of being. And I think it's just reinforcement rather than real shifts and damages.
2: Asian stocks fluctuated on Tuesday amid doubts over the durability of the Middle East ceasefire, which dampened the boost from AI optimism. Laura Westbrook reports from Hong Kong.
4: South Korea's Kospi and Japan's Nikkei 225 slipped in Tuesday morning trading, though there were gains in Hong Kong with the Hang Seng Index on the rise off the back of tech shares. Meanwhile, Brent crude, the global oil benchmark, was trading at around $95 a barrel amid conflicting signs from the Middle East clouding prospects for a peace deal. Mixed signals on the Iran conflict weighing on markets, especially after a report late on Monday saying that Tehran had stopped communicating with the U.S. through mediators. But U.S. President Donald Trump claims that talks remain ongoing and that he expects a deal in the next week.
2: India and the United States say they are edging closer to a limited trade pact. Here's Ishan Garg in New Delhi.
5: The current round of talks in New Delhi is reportedly dominated by Washington's Section 301 probe into India's trade practices and whether New Delhi can secure relief from possible new U.S. tariffs. U.S. Trade Representative's office is investigating India's alleged overcapacity in solar, steel and other sectors, calling them unfair trading practices. Officials say the aim is to lock in a fair and balanced term that keeps India competitive against other Asian manufacturing hubs while giving U.S. exporters better access to its 1.4 billion strong market. If negotiators can close the gap this week, the pact would mark a significant step in anchoring the economic side of the India-US partnership.
6: With FSN Spotlight, I'm Simon Marks. Today, more on Ebola, as the Brazilian authorities say they are now investigating the first possible cases there. Doctors Without Borders say never before has an Ebola outbreak recorded so many first cases so soon after it was first identified, in this case in the Democratic Republic of Congo. But in the DRC, health agencies are battling an unseen enemy, the impact of US humanitarian aid cuts sparked by President Trump's dismantling of the U.S. Agency for International Development. Laurie Garrett is a Pulitzer Prize-winning science journalist and author.
7: In 2024, our USAID commitment to the Democratic Republic of Congo was more than $1 billion. Last year, brace yourself, $67 million. Nearly every single hospital, clinic, pharmacy in all of Democratic Republic of Congo was wholly or partially dependent on USAID and HHS support to maintain supplies and to deliver what people needed, and that's gone. Yeah. Pharmacies are empty. Stores are empty. The clinics are gone. Nobody's paying those people. So even if you didn't have Ebola, according to humanitarian organizations, 300,000 more people have died in the Democratic Republic of Congo since USAID was cut.
6: And those

0: deaths were before the outbreak of Ebola. 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
1: And now, another look at the top stories around the world. At least 13 people have been killed in the Ukrainian cities of Kyiv and Dnipro after a massive Russian attack. Clashes are continuing in Lebanon on Tuesday, despite a partial ceasefire plan put forward by the United States, and the United Nations has warned that a new phase of the natural El Niño weather pattern could begin in a matter of weeks. That's the latest feature story news. This is Ross Cullen in Paris reporting.
2: A report from the Department of Health and Human Services urges Americans to do something, anything at all. According to the study, getting off your ass and doing any sort of physical or mental activity could have positive health effects.
3: Look, we're not expecting you to go to the gym. That's clearly not happening. Just walk outside for a few blocks and then come back home. You can bring potato chips if that's what it'll take.
2: For many years, the health department has encouraged Americans to watch less TV. But this report reverses that, saying, quote, watch whatever the hell you want, but at least pay attention and remember who the characters are, or just admire the colors. Colors are pretty. It's expected that following the advice in this report will cut down on the largest cause of death among Americans, laying on your back until your mouth fills up with saliva and you drown. Following the report's release, the most popular exercise now seems to be masturbating, but researchers has warned that if you do it in public, stick to the sidewalk or you might get hit by cars.
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1: Mr. Penguin.
2: And Richie Rich.
0: And we just started talking in the last segment about this. Accidentally called it wrestling, but...
2: Enhanced games.
0: Enhanced games. So basically, roid games.
2: Yeah, the colloquial term was like steroid Olympics.
0: Are steroids like scheduled two or something?
2: I don't know.
0: Or maybe they're descheduled in Las Vegas. Isn't that what you said it was?
2: Well, okay, so the event was in Las Vegas, but the athletes spent like 4 months in the Middle East. It's either Abu Dhabi or Dubai, and I always confuse those, so no. I apologize. Maybe the article will mention it. But they spent like, you know, 4 months there training and cycling onto these performance enhancing drugs.
0: Maybe with a doctor from the
2: yes.
0: company?
2: Under supervision of medical personnel.
0: Okay.
2: So.
0: Cool. So it's not just like, I guess I didn't consider this, but it's not just like people like, yeah, I'll call up my roid guy from back in the day and we'll get started.
2: No. So like the organization seems to have, you know, good motives, and just again, what can this stuff do? How can it enhance human performance? You know, maybe the stigma of like roids and all of that is bad, and let's just see what people can do.
0: We should have these people measure the New Mexico State students when they're crossing roads before yeah. and after.
2: Yeah,
0: like, their heart rates.
2: Know, juice them up a little bit, and maybe they're not as scared because they think they can like take on the car. Who knows?
0: Oh my god!
1: Oh my god!
0: It's funny.
2: Let's get into the article. The controversial enhanced games suffered a major blow after only one world record was broken during the inaugural event, despite athletes being openly allowed to use performance-enhancing drugs. Organizers behind the heavily criticized competition had boldly promised a new era of sporting domination, insisting the use of testosterone, human growth hormones, and specialist steroids, which shattered long-standing athletic records. Huge financial incentives were also put on the table, with competitors offered a staggering $1 million bonus if they managed to break an official world record during the Las Vegas showcase. Yet after days of hype surrounding the so-called doping Olympics, only one athlete managed to cash in. Greek swimmer Christian Golomiev was the sole competitor to land the seven-figure jackpot after producing a record-breaking swim in the men's 50 freestyle.
0: How old was he?
2: I don't know.
0: Oh.
2: Backed by the game's enhancement program and controversial high buoyancy bodysuit. Oh, that was another thing. Some of the gear that they were wearing was like ridiculous.
0: I was like, what?
2: Yeah, they showed him one of these swimmer bodysuits. Took the swimmer like a half an hour to put on, and he needed help from like three other guys to stretch it over. It was nuts.
0: Wow.
2: High buoyancy bodysuit banned in conventional competition. Golomiev clocked 20.81 seconds. That shaved 0.07 of a second off of the official world record, 20.88 seconds held by Cameron McAvoy.
0: I'm sure this isn't actually like now accepted as the world record, right? Because that would just mean that, well, yeah, it was the world record, but the first guy did it without the high buoyancy suit and testosterone.
2: Yeah, I don't know. It's definitely the enhanced record, mm-hmm. right? You could put an asterisk next to it or a plus next to it, mm. right? But they're also letting dudes break women's records, so who knows?
1: I mean, the problem, though, is, you know, with any kind of record is that there was a point in which this wasn't banned. You know, the drug use was common, and, you know, so it's like, and do we discount all records before, you know, these rules changed, or do we
0: accept
1: those?
0: Well, steroids is just like marijuana. Back in the 60s, it wasn't as strong.
1: Yeah.
0: I'm just kidding. I don't know if that's true.
1: I don't know either, but it's just the point that is...
0: I think testosterone is probably testosterone. That's
2: when you ban it, you can't study it, right? And that's part of the issue.
0: Maybe
2: right?
0: I accidentally made a joke that was actually true, you think?
2: Maybe.
0: Yeah, I don't know.
2: I'm just saying, if you know, like marijuana, right? They couldn't study the effects of marijuana legally because, hey, it's a, you know, Schedule 1 or whatever and banned. Mm-hmm. And, you know, people on roids, right? Like even baseball went to like the roid era, Right, we knew that we were on something. There's no way anyone's banging out that many home runs week in and week out.
1: It's definitely hard to study stuff that is, you know, whenever you criminalize something. criminalize something, then nobody wants to talk about their usage of it or, you know, take a study or, you know, and then what you end up having is the only people who are willing to talk about it are the people who are already in prison. And then it's like, okay, well, then your study's bad because it's like, okay, because you end up jumping to the conclusion that, like, it's only the people taking it are all
2: questionable motives.
1: Yeah,
2: involved.
1: Right.
0: Just read Arrowhead stories. Yeah. Arrowhead.com.
2: Yeah, good luck with that. Yeah. I mean, the great website if you're going to do drugs, but I don't know.
0: Just kidding, for studies, because anybody can write anything, obviously.
2: Yeah. But yeah, questionable motives, questionable intent, but this is like right out in the open. Here's what they did. Here's the cycles they were on. You know, here's the events that they're competing in. And, you know, I think a marathon record just got broken as well for like a normal marathon. And I remember several years ago, like Nike, I think it was Nike. Forgive me again for not remembering everything correctly. Nike came out with a shoe. Liar! Yeah. Nike came out with a shoe that significantly enhanced the runner's performance in marathons. And the marathons went like, nope, too good. Mm-hmm. You know, so you can't use it. Well, why not? Right? If it's like, we're trying to get to like peak humans, you know, peak human performance. And if we have technology that makes you better.
0: Yeah, it's like,
2: why not use it?
0: When the shoe first got invented, it wasn't a barefoot anymore. So.
2: Right. Yeah. So
0: that's a good point.
2: So the shoe got, banned.
1: Could you imagine that, having a rule that bans all shoes in
0: running?
1: Yeah,
0: and it had to be only barefoot running.
1: I mean, because our, you know, forefathers, yeah, forefathers in the original Olympics in Greek times, right?
2: Yeah.
1: They
2: fought naked. In the arena.
0: Have you guys seen those new shoes by, oh man, I forgot, maybe Chanel or something, that are, they're only on the heel, and they're a sandal that wraps around in your front, your middle of your foot, like your arch, and your toes and the front of your foot are all hanging out, and the rest is just a heel.
2: How bizarre.
1: I have not seen this.
0: Those are the only allowed shoes from now on.
2: Okay.
0: In the Olympics. Yeah, this has been a big thing.
2: If you wear those and aim the camera at you, we'll like double our viewership on the show.
0: Oh my gosh.
2: But yeah, so the marathon runner, like they banned shoes a while ago, and I think they credited his victory with like some new Adidas or something with like, again, performance enhancing shoes that just let you run better or impact the ground better or spring you off better, you know, with your next step. So who knows? Beyond that moment, however, the event failed to deliver the flood of record-breaking performances many organizers had predicted. British swimmer Ben Proud came painfully close.
1: Ah, this is why they said they failed.
0: Why?
1: Because they were predicting record numbers of...
0: You know, oh, so they were going out saying like, oh, it's records. Going to be record-breaking.
2: Yeah, I mean, it's a good way to promote it.
1: Mm-hmm. So they were wrong about the number of records maybe that were going to be broken, but... That doesn't necessarily mean it would have. It probably would have been unfair had that statement not been made.
2: Yeah, and again, like it's good promotional material, right? Like the steroid Olympics,
1: for sure.
2: We're gonna break. But they didn't have peak athletes at peak athletic performance levels and then juicing them.
0: Yeah.
2: Right. They had past their prime athletes juicing and then breaking personal records, which is still amazing. Like if you hadn't done something for like 10 years and you come back and do it for 4 months and like, this is the best I've ever done it, the best I've ever felt, the strongest I've ever been, or it's like, oh, maybe there's on to something with these enhancements.
0: Now you're going to have to like get these people off of these things.
2: Why? They could just keep competing in the enhanced Olympics and making money. And again, like maybe next time, you know, if they, one of the weightlifters, you know, they asked him like, what could you have done differently to like break this record? He's like, if I had one more month, you know, of training and on this stuff. I think I could have done it.
0: Like holding it in their hands right then.
2: Yeah. No, I'm paraphrasing, but that was like the gist of it, right? If I had one more month of training under medical supervision and, you know, continue to cycle on these enhancements, I think I could have broke the record.
0: Hmm.
2: So, you know, who knows? And some of these records were missed by like tenths, hundreds of seconds, right? Of past their prime athletes, right? Now being has like this. I don't know how you can call this not a success based on their performances. British swimmer Ben Proud came painfully close to the men's 50-meter butterfly, but narrowly missed out on the bonus after finishing in 22.32 seconds. Here you go. Just 0.05 outside of the world record.
0: Wow. Like still got to be his best.
2: It's a fingernail. right? Yeah. Yeah. Personal, guaranteed personal best.
0: Yeah.
2: There's no way he's like, you know, his personal best is like that close.
0: Yeah.
2: American swimmer Cody Miller also impressed after undergoing an intense 8-week cycle involving HGH and testosterone. Excuse me. The Las Vegas native posted a personal best 26.55 seconds in the men's 50-meter breaststroke, but still finished well short of the official world record mark. The biggest embarrassment for organizers when clean athletes repeatedly outperformed enhanced rivals. American swimmer Hunter Armstrong stunned the field by winning the men's 50-meter backstroke despite refusing to participate in the event's enhanced protocols.
0: What?
2: Which is fine, right? Because, again, some of these athletes, like the clean ones, still want to perform in the other organizations, right? So they came to this clean.
0: But still, he's beating the people on steroids.
2: Yeah,
0: it's crazy.
1: Well, yeah. And actually, that's a good test subject, right? Like, I mean, because you want both the performance, enhanced performance, performing as well, right, as the non, because then you can compare, you know, how do the drugs actually affect people relative, right, you know, to those who are not taking.
2: But also, some of them are just there for the money, right? Mm-hmm. Like, I want to stay clean so I can go to these other organizations and participate. Right. And I want to make some money because the Hans Games pays way more than other competitions. So he might have just been that good. Armstrong, who chose to remain drug free to preserve his eligibility for the 2028 Summer Olympics in Los Angeles, dominated enhanced competitors with a winning time of 24.21.
0: I wonder where he had more fun, the enhanced Olympics or the Olympics.
2: I'll guarantee the enhanced Olympics.
0: Right.
2: Yeah. But again, he's clean, so he can go back to the Olympics. So he's one of the few athletes that are still in his peak performing years.
0: Yeah, that's a good point.
2: Right?
0: So that's why he's doing better than these old.
2: That's what I would suggest.
0: Everybody else was 85 and up. No, I'm just kidding.
2: Yeah.
1: Wait, they're not getting that old, are they?
0: No, if they continue this, these athletes are going to be like, I'm 85, I'm still in it. I never stopped the roids and being their personal best every year.
2: I mean, go to a good weightlifting gym and you might see an 85-year-old in like really good shape. You just don't know he's 85 because he looks like a 50-year-old.
0: Liver King looks 85.
2: Okay.
0: Do you know who that is?
2: Yeah. He also got in trouble because he said he wasn't. He said he was natty, and then got busted with roids.
0: So, natty means natural.
2: Natural, yeah.
0: I immediately thought nasty.
2: No. So he again, Liver King, pitched on, you know, on his show, right? He presented himself as, I got all these muscles because I eat this liver diet and this, you know, carnivore primordial diet, right? And he was juicing.
0: Crazy,
2: right?
0: That's
2: so like, so it's not the diet, you know. If you did the Liver King diet, you would not look like the Liver King because you're not juicing.
0: Yeah, I right? mean, I wasn't like super in touch with this entire story like you just told us, but I just looked at that guy and thought he was on steroids
2: because he was.
0: Something's wrong with him.
2: Yeah,
0: yeah.
2: You know, I lifted weights for several years and I was strong, like I was ridiculously strong for my size. And my uncle, who's bigger than me, so like, you really want to get strong, boy? Give me some tips. He's like, I'll give you a needle. You know, I'm like, I don't need it. Like, that's not my goal. You know,
0: yeah.
2: I don't need to be that strong. I'm strong enough as it is.
0: Yeah. Like, that's one thing about the whole steroid things is it gives me the same vibe as like actresses that can't let go that they're not in their prime, like beautiful anymore. And it's kind of like sad. It's like Demi Moore, who is beautiful in my opinion, still, she's older, but she played a actress who gets past her prime and just can't accept that these younger people are getting hired on the network. And
2: oh, yeah. I forget what the name of that movie was.
0: The Substance.
2: Yeah, that was a good movie.
0: It's a really good movie, yeah. It's one movie I've actually seen.
2: I was going to say,
0: yeah.
2: Bonnie's watched a movie.
0: Yeah, and it just kind of gives me the same vibe. In fact, she takes, I forgot, in The Substance, she takes a drug in order to look younger again. I won't, like, give away any details.
2: Spoiler alert.
0: Yeah, I won't spoil it. But yeah, it just gives me the same vibe. It's like, I don't know. It's like, what's so, it's almost like if you are getting a crazy facelift to be able to be the most beautiful actress, even if you succeed,
2: yeah.
0: It's kind of just like the same thing. It's like, yeah, but it's not, it didn't come natural. That's kind of what's great about, you know.
2: There was one customer that I had when I was, you know, again, going to the gym, and he was also going to the gym, and he was like, he was a specimen. Like tall, lean, muscular, you know, and you know, he was also older, right? He had like adult children. I was like amazed by his physique. I didn't ask him if he was, you know, juicing or anything like that. But the conversation we had was like, you know, it's got to be depressing, right, to go into the gym one day, and it's like the last day that you'll lift that heavy.
0: Yeah.
2: Right? Like you've peaked, and Father Time catches up with you, and then everything else is just either maintenance or, you know, you just start going down. Right? Like you just go to, like Arnold Schwarzenegger went to the gym one day, and like he hit his personal best, and that was the end of it. Never got close to that again.
0: Yeah.
2: Right? And like that seems depressing to me. But if you, you know, if you don't want that to happen, and you just, you know, use a little bit of testosterone, a little HGH, right? You supplement those things in, and you can hit personal best again, right? You can prolong that time before you, before you've actually peaked.
0: That's why it's kind of sad. It's
2: like, okay.
0: It's like somebody not accepting something.
2: Okay.
0: And it's like, I feel like it's a thing that just always comes with strings attached. Like, just like if a actress gets a facelift to try to look young again, it's like you might look different, or even maybe you look better than you looked with the wrinkles, but you still look weird.
1: We're going to have to ask you this in another 10, 15 years, Bonnie.
0: Yeah, sure. Yeah. But I'm not an actress, but...
1: Nah, but you're a pretty young thing, and when you get to your prime, we're going to ask you the same question.
2: Over, under, when Bonnie peaks.
1: Yeah, right?
2: Call in.
0: Oh, my God.
2: Call
0: in. I'm going to turn 30 next week, so I've therefore hit the wall.
2: Yeah, yeah, that's it.
0: Mm. Yeah.
2: My sister just turned 30. I'm like, you're old.
0: Really? Your sister is, like, different.
2: Obviously 30.
0: Yeah, okay. I was going to say younger than you.
2: Okay. Yes. I've got two half-sisters, both younger than me by different margins.
0: Hmm. My older brother's 8 years older than me.
2: Okay. Yeah. No, she's you know, she just hit it, and she's like, I feel old, because you are old. Like, that's it. You hit 30. That's old.
0: It's not as shocking to me because of the fact that as soon as I turned 26, I almost said 16, but as soon as I turned 26, I was like, it's over. I'm in my late 20s. So it's just kind of felt that way for a while.
1: 28. That's the peak. That's the high, and then it's all downhill from there.
0: To me, it was definitely 26.
2: Yeah, you're working towards 30.
1: You're definitely on the downhill. It's just not noticeable yet.
0: What is?
1: You're on the downhill at this point for the last 2 years. You're 30, you said, so that's 28, 29, 30.
0: Yep, on the quote-unquote downhill. Yep, I'm a married woman. It's not the same as being an actress and like needing to make money on my looks or something.
2: You're lucky Ian's going to come out of prison only have looked at dudes for 8 years.
0: That's a good point.
1: Yeah, it won't matter what you look like. That's true.
0: We do have a caller on the line. James Whitt... No, I'm just kidding. Dave Ridley. I'm not going to answer you, James Whittakind. Dave Ridley in Colorado, you're on Free Talk Live. What's on your mind? By the way, James is banned again.
2: Okay.
3: Hey, guys. Okay, so I have a positive story. Have you guys heard, are you familiar with the concept of vibe coding?
2: Yes.
1: Yeah.
0: I don't really understand what it is, just like coding without a plan? Is that what it is?
2: Pretty much.
3: It's coding without code, or at least without knowing any code.
0: Oh, okay.
2: So, like, here, AI, please write this program for me that does this thing.
0: So it's just coding with AI.
1: I'm not quite sure how in the process of vibe coding that you don't pick something up, though.
0: Hmm.
2: You might. Yeah. You might learn something along the way.
1: Yeah, I would think would.
3: I haven't picked up a single command. But
1: really?
3: What you do is... Not one.
1: Okay.
3: I heard about this site called base44.com. And it was just described as the one that was the most user-friendly. So I said, okay, maybe even I can use this. And I popped in there and said, you know, there was this wonderful game in 1998 that came out called Starship Troopers Battle Space, and they killed it in 2002 because it was multiplayer and they didn't want to support it. They destroyed their own source code, I believe. And then I thought, you know, I should rebuild that game just, you know, from memory. I wonder if I could do that without spending $30. Well, sure enough, I was able to build a crude copy of the game without even spending any money at all. It only took about 30 minutes of effort. And later, I went ahead and spent, you know, I went ahead and got an account. And, after, you know, $5 later, I have basically a working, fully satisfactory copy of the game that I lost in 2002.
2: You should post it in the Telegram chat so people can poop all over it.
1: I know what you're referencing.
0: Yeah. Oh, I thought you were just saying, like, it wouldn't be good. I thought you were saying it wouldn't work. Is that part of the game?
2: No, Dave posted the trailer for his Welcome to the Free State AI movie TV show thing, and it was met with harsh criticism.
0: There's trolls in there, so.
1: Yeah.
0: People that poop on everything.
3: I didn't actually see it. Well, anyway, the
2: you're better off for not having seen it then, Dave. Don't go back in there.
0: There are trolls everywhere. Which Telegram chat?
1: The funny thing is, I don't know if this is trolling or not, but
2: I don't think it was trolling.
1: It was definitely pooping on it. It's like
0: I thought it was good, and I thought it looks like it's like going to whet people's appetite for something in the future. And he said that he's going to use a better AI program.
1: I think what it comes down to is Dave didn't have $500,000 to throw at the computing power to do this like amazing job.
2: And it's
1: like,
2: his first effort.
1: Right.
2: It's
1: first effort. Like, it's a first effort. You know, it came out, but it's not, you know, it's kind of unfair to compare something that is like, the first time you've ever done it.
0: I don't think most movie makers get $500,000, you know?
1: No. The point,
0: it's just like, well, the top.
1: No. I mean, so if you have the point that I was trying to make is that if you have $500,000 to pay for the compute power, the AI results get better and better with each iteration. So if you don't have $500,000, then your results are not going to be anywhere near as good as somebody using the same technology but spending more money at it.
0: Everything gets better when you throw $500,000 at it.
1: Right.
3: my theory is that we want to use AI to push liberty forward, and that it should be possible to create AI apps that can do that. You know, for example, one thing I was looking into is, you know, maybe this app can figure out a way to get around some of the YouTube censorship. Maybe I can have it build an app. If I want a piece of video to be seen, this app can make sure it gets seen. That's one thing that we could do, but I'm mentioning Base 44 to the public just because it's a request. Find a way to use this for freedom.
2: Yeah, I'm curious more about the game. I know I derailed the conversation a little bit, but you vibe coded a game that you lost years ago.
3: Well, the world lost it. I mean, it was really popular. You know, I'm still in touch with some of the people I played with back in 1999.
0: Okay. Wow, nice.
3: But I'm also building a game that is like a how would you defend a small country against a foreign invader without spending any tax dollars?
0: That's awesome. I like it. Without spending any tax dollars, if
1: That's
0: you
1: awesome.
0: Guys can hear it. That's awesome. Thank you for the call, Dave Ridley. And more Free Talk Live coming up. 603-283-6160 is the phone number. 603-283-6160. 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
4: A congressman recently revealed that legislation totaling 2,900 pages and involving more than $1 trillion was available to members of Congress for less than 48 hours to study and consider. That's over 60 pages of legislation per hour. 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I'm Jim Babbitt with DownsizeDC.org. Consider a proposal buried in a 3,200-page, $388 billion bill, which would have empowered committee chairmen or their agents to examine Americans' tax returns. When this horrible provision came to light, no one claimed to know how it got into the bill. One congressman questioned said, "I didn't write it, I didn't approve it, I wasn't even consulted." If your attorney represented you this way, he might be disbarred. 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That's why DownsizeDC.org has created the Read the Bills Act. 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
5: From Feature Story News in the UK, I'm John Beaver. At least 18 people have been killed in the Ukrainian cities of Kyiv and Dnipro after a massive Russian attack. The strikes mark one of Moscow's largest assaults in recent months. The Russian military confirmed the attack, saying it targeted Ukrainian defense plants. Ross Cullen reports.
6: An 8-year-old boy was among the at least 12 people who were killed in the city of Dnipro. At least 6 people were killed in the capital, Kyiv. The Ukrainian President Volodymyr Zelensky has called on the US to send more air defense systems to help defend cities after the deadly strikes. Kremlin spokesman Dmitry Peskov said at a briefing on Tuesday that the conflict could be resolved by the end of the day if Ukrainian troops withdraw from the areas in eastern Ukraine that Moscow considers part of its territory. The Donetsk and Luhansk regions of Ukraine are considered sovereign Ukrainian land by the United Nations.
5: India and the United States say they're edging closer to a limited trade pact, but reports indicate that tariffs and a contentious US investigation remain sticking points. Negotiators are meeting in New Delhi this week, hoping to hammer out a deal touted to boost bilateral trade to $500 billion in the next 4 years. Ishan Gurg reports.
7: The current round of talks in New Delhi is reportedly dominated by Washington's Section 301 probe into India's trade practices and whether New Delhi can secure relief from possible new U.S. tariffs. U.S. Trade Representative's Office is investigating India's alleged overcapacity in solar, steel and other sectors, calling them unfair trading practices. Officials say the aim is to lock in a fair and balanced term that keeps India competitive against other Asian manufacturing hubs while giving U.S. exporters better access to its 1.4 billion strong market. If negotiators can close the gap this week, the pact would mark a significant step in anchoring the economic side of the India-US partnership that's been marred by tariff wars since President Donald Trump came to power last year. Ishan Garg, New Delhi.
5: Hungary's new prime minister says his government is working to rebuild relations with key European partners after years of tensions with some EU capitals. The effort comes as Budapest seeks closer cooperation across the bloc. Pablo Gutierrez reports from Budapest.
8: Hungary's Prime Minister Peter Mayer said his government is holding bilateral talks with leaders in Germany, France and Ireland this week as part of a broader push to strengthen Hungary's position in Europe. The Prime Minister said restoring trust with European partners is a priority after years of disputes between Budapest and Brussels under former Prime Minister Viktor Orban. He added that stronger political and economic ties could help Hungary attract investment and support economic growth. The diplomatic outreach follows Mayer's recent meetings with European leaders and negotiations with the European Commission over billions of euros in frozen EU funds.
5: From Bureaus Worldwide, this is FSN.
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1: Mr. Penguin.
2: And Richie Rich.
0: And we have a caller on the line, so let's go to the phones. We have Turd Ferguson. Turd, today I was listening to Pop Bible. I was listening to the last, like, four songs of Teenage Dream, and I was like, I can't believe I haven't listened to this in, like, a year. Like, the last four songs. Like, Who Am I Living For? Right into Pearl. Right into Hummingbird Heartbeat. Right into Not Like the Movies.
2: Perfect. Oh,
3: that's amazing. That's amazing last four songs. But
2: what a set.
3: Pearl is probably my least favorite song on that album, and Hummingbird Heartbeat is probably my favorite.
0: Yeah.
3: So, yeah, so that's interesting. Hummingbird Heartbeat is definitely the kinkiest song on that album, that's for sure. But I'm surprised you haven't listened to it in a year, because I listen to that album probably at least three times a week.
0: It's just like, I don't know how to explain it. Sometimes whole albums will just get out of my, like, I feel like everybody does this, right? Like, whole albums will leave your, like,
2: memory?
0: Not memory either.
2: Playlist.
0: You can't forget that already. Yeah, like current songs you're listening to, and then you'll just be like, oh, you know what sounds great right now? To be fair, I've listened to that album probably more than most people on the planet. Like, you know what I mean?
3: Yeah.
0: So.
3: You probably listened to it more than anyone else on the planet except for me.
0: The one time that I ever did Molly, the songs I decided to listen to were that album, Teenage Dream, and the album by Lana Del Rey, Honeymoon. That doesn't really make sense with Molly, but whatever. It was great.
3: Well, Teenage Dream definitely makes sense with Molly.
0: It does.
3: Especially with Molly being such an aphrodisiac. And you know what else is the ultimate aphrodisiac? Teenage Dream. So that's a great combination. But I was going
2: to
3: say,
2: didn't you hear Bonnie's about to be 30? It's over.
0: It's over.
2: No, it's more over Molly, no more Teenage Dreams.
0: I never want to do Molly again.
3: Are you kidding? Molly and Teenage Dream is HRT for Bonnie's body, basically.
0: HRT.
3: If she takes Molly regularly and listens to Teenage Dream,
0: I don't take Molly regularly. No, but seriously,
2: it's like turning back the clock.
0: I do think that pop music keeps you skinny and hot. Sit around having thoughts of suicide because you're listening to whatever the hell these other people listen to. You have positive thoughts all the time. And
3: Nirvana.
0: Yeah, exactly.
3: I love Nirvana, but
2: name three Nirvana songs.
0: Oh yeah.
3: I can name you probably Nirvana songs you haven't even heard of.
2: Yeah, probably.
0: Oh my god, yeah.
2: It was more my stepbrother who was into Nirvana. I listened to it in passing. Yeah.
3: Well, I was gonna say though, I can't decide who is more based. The Libertarian National Committee or the Libertarian Party of New Hampshire.
0: What?
3: I can't tell who's more based.
2: How is the National Party based in any way?
0: Yeah, that's why I said that.
3: Because they just kicked the Libertarian Party of New Hampshire out.
0: Oh my god.
2: That seemed reasonable given all the circumstances.
3: But hold on. But the Libertarian Party of New Hampshire is so based that they did all the things to make them want to kick them out. So
2: yeah.
3: I can't decide who's the more based party.
2: I would say, to help you out, I would say it's still the Libertarian Party of New Hampshire, because what the Libertarian National Committee did wasn't based, it was reasonable.
3: I'd say it's extremely based.
2: Okay.
3: If I was in the LNC, the first people I'd kick out would be the New Hampshireites.
2: Yeah, I mean, which is what they did. Took them like all of like 5 minutes. They didn't even wait. Like, all you guys break for lunch. We're going to go into a meeting and boot these fools.
0: Yeah.
2: And then they did.
3: Yeah. Now that's, dude, you're making my penis erect right now.
2: I have that effect on people.
0: I don't know if you can say that on there.
3: I wouldn't have even, props to them, I wouldn't have even held the meeting. I would have just put the hammer down, been like, banned. There'd be no vote on it. I would have just been like, you're banned.
0: Even more reason you'd get sued. I think that they might get sued over this. I don't know.
2: Jeremy's threatening to sue.
0: Oh, really?
3: Well, maybe, but do you really think anybody would really get, like, let's just say they do get sued by the Libertarian Party of New Hampshire. Do you think that anybody's really going to care?
2: The general public's not going to care. But it's going to impact the National Party financially.
0: Yeah, I think that's the point of getting sued, not people caring.
2: Right. And which will again harm any sort of outreach or activism that they could do, because they're going to be burdened with less finances to do all that stuff.
3: Like, they care about outreach. By the way, I will say that I believe that Angela McArdle, besides being a total babe, and she is, by the way, she's a foxy mama. Done more for the libertarian movement than the Libertarian Party's done in decades, maybe ever. And then they're all upset about it. But I'm sure the reason why the Libertarian Party is losing membership and in decline is totally because of Angela McArdle and not because of the fat naked men dancing at their conventions. The Libertarian Party can have its conventions with their fat naked men dancing and nobody will care. Everyone will think it's even more of a joke than it already is. Everybody knows.
2: Which, again, is another reason to go with the dress code, right? To mitigate that sort of damage.
0: What do you think, Turd? If you were a delegate in the Libertarian Party and you went to the National Convention and they did pass the proposed dress code, would you have broken it or said, well, this is the rules?
3: I break it for the hot women. But for all the there will be no fat naked men dancing unless the fat naked man dancing is gonna let me throw up all over him in the middle. Yeah, then it's okay.
0: That's what you're into.
2: I think it's a bold assumption that you think there's gonna be hot women at a Libertarian convention.
3: Well, hey, Angela McArdle's there.
0: True.
3: I wouldn't impregnate Angela McArdle.
0: You're being gross.
2: Like 1% or less.
3: Well,
2: you can name one hot Libertarian. at a national convention, one hot Libertarian female.
3: Yeah. Well, I'm...
0: I thought of one I don't want to say because she would be against me, against my side, and I don't like her, so I'm not going to say.
2: Okay.
0: I will...
2: Name names!
0: No.
2: Okay.
0: And besides, I don't even think of her as, like, super hot. I just think Turd would see her as hot.
2: Yeah.
3: You mean Avens?
0: Yes.
3: Oh, yeah.
0: Oh, and yeah, you don't even sound that excited.
2: Again, you got it's comparative.
3: Well, I mean, I think she's good looking. Right? I mean, I don't know. I think I'd rather bang Angela.
0: Okay, this is getting inappropriate. I don't like this conversation.
2: Like a Libertarian 10 is like a National 4 or 5.
0: Yeah. anything else on your mind? Well, okay, as far as the Libertarian National, the LP getting banned and everything, what do you think is based about LP and H?
2: They're racist.
3: The derogatory things they say about people. They were the first ones to get banned, and it wasn't just me taking over and banning everyone simultaneously. So I think that's pretty based. I mean, because if it were me, none of them would be really based. I would just come in and just disband the Libertarian Party altogether. I would ban the Libertarian Party, period.
0: You'd walk in there and
2: that's what Jeremy was trying to do.
0: You'd be escorted out.
2: Or disaffiliated, because that was Jeremy Kaufman's whole platform.
0: And he got escorted out.
2: And it got disaffiliated.
0: And also escorted out.
2: Yeah. Well, that was for something entirely different. That wasn't part of that. Yeah.
0: For complaining about it or whatever.
2: Right.
3: He should change his last name to Kuckman.
0: Oh, my gosh.
2: Go on. Who's he cucking for?
3: He's I don't know. Somebody.
2: Who's banging his wife?
3: He's cucking on behalf of himself. He's all cucked.
2: I don't think that's a real thing. The weird thing about the Libertarian, the New Hampshire thing, right, is there's already like in motion people filing paperwork to reaffiliate a new New Hampshire party, and apparently I need like way more information on this. But it's being done by someone adjacent to Jeremy Kaufman. Right? Like, why would you do that? Like, you're part of the team that got the boot. Like, why would the National Party allow you to reaffiliate if you're just going to cause the same, mess that the current LPNH?
0: Well, no matter what, if a new LPNH is created, people that live in New Hampshire are allowed to attend and then become members and then vote Jeremy as head again. So it's just kind of pointless.
2: Unless it's put together by non-Jeremy acolytes.
0: Yeah, but then they just go, if it has to be run democratically, then the Jeremy acolytes just go in and take over.
2: No, you just put that, you just recreate, put that in the bylaws that disallows that from happening.
0: If they can put in the
2: children
0: bylaws.
2: Children are not allowed to vote. Yeah.
0: If they put in the bylaws that they're not allowed to, that Jeremy's never allowed to be chair.
2: Yeah.
0: I'm just laughing about the idea.
3: Well, I'm just wondering why anybody would ever want to be a part of the Libertarian Party anyway. I mean, it's a joke.
2: Well, because degenerates aren't generally allowed into the Democrats and Republican Party, so they got no place to go.
3: Well, the Libertarian Party's been a joke basically since Harry Brown passed away.
0: I think that people just like think, oh, we can turn this thing around. We can make this thing help us and bring more liberty to our lives. And I don't think it's true. I don't think in the authoritarian 49 that you can use the Libertarian Party or really many other things at all in order to bring more liberty to your life. And the only method, in my opinion, is the concentration method to New Hampshire.
2: Which is why it was proposed like 35 years ago or whenever that white paper was written up.
3: I don't think that's going to work. Well, it's not working right now. I can sure tell you the right way to live free is just to pick the least bad way to live your life. And whether that's combining a bunch of different states, just free your mind. Brown talked about and how I found freedom in an unfree world.
0: It's just fake. It's literally just delusion. Yeah. Like, I actually feel good even though I'm a slave. It's not actual freedom. Yeah. And I actually got annoyed when, I don't like to say the word annoyed, I guess. I mean, I shouldn't say the word annoyed, but I just disagreed and didn't resonate with the message when Ross Ulbricht was saying this at Porkfest, saying just like, all I want to tell you guys, you porcupines at Porkfest is just free your mind more so than your body, because that's what I learned in jail. When you were in jail for the rest of your life, yeah, it's a good coping mechanism, but when you have the ability to affect change in your life, you shouldn't just throw that out the window and say, well, I feel fine. I feel okay. I'm sorry. It's not true.
1: This is why I've never put him on a pedestal in the first place, Ross Ulbricht.
2: Well, if you accept the confines that you're in, right, it's a good idea to free your mind, right? But if you don't accept the confines that you're in, it's a good idea to fight.
1: I like what he did. I think if I were him, I would have moved to New Hampshire and then continued with what he was doing. But
3: regardless of where Ross Ulbricht lived in the United States, he was going to get locked up.
0: No, he's talking about after, right?
2: He's talking about now.
0: He's talking about when he got free.
1: He has every chance. I was talking about before. However, given that he has out now, he has every opportunity to correct his actions.
0: I don't think moving to New Hampshire was going to keep him out of jail, but...
1: I wasn't suggesting it would have kept him out of jail.
3: It's not going to make him any freer than he is now. The easiest way to do this is to figure out individually for just numero uno how to make your life
0: wives and children, unlike you, turd.
2: Yeah.
3: You get 85 years, except for Bonnie, who's Peter Pan with Teenage Dream and Molly. You get 85 years.
2: But here's the thing. Even if you're looking out for numero uno.
3: Or you could spend it making your own situation better.
2: Yeah, but even if you're going to do that and make your situation better and look out for numero uno, you get a head start by concentrating with others.
1: Yeah.
0: Yeah.
2: Like you're immediately better off by being here.
3: How are you better off living in Keene? You live in Keene,
0: Keene isn't
3: right?
0: where he lives for one thing and for another
3: yeah, because
0: thing.
3: Keene,
0: for another
3: because
0: thing
3: Keene
0: it's like
3: basically cuz like on a global scale, if you look at New Hampshire, you've got like
0: on a global scale
3: okay, well,
0: if
3: like,
0: you look in
3: equivalent inside New Hampshire, the equivalent to like the United States on the world scale is like Grafton.
0: Nobody tries to say that Keene is the most free, but I'm just saying your premise is flawed.
2: There's also trade-offs. There are freer parts of New Hampshire that I couldn't make as much money because I don't work remote.
0: Ian chose Keene because it's front lines, not because it's the freest.
3: Let me just finish my point. On a global scale, if you take New Hampshire and compare it to globally, like, the United States is probably, like, one of the most free places in the world, right? So, like, Grafton, if you look at it on the New Hampshire scale, is the most free. And then, like, North Korea on the global scale is the least free. And Keene is the least free in New Hampshire.
0: I don't think it's the least free in New Hampshire. I think that'd be about
3: my point is you're already violating your own logic.
0: That's not true, because I'm not here because it's the freest place in New Hampshire. I'm here because Ian chose it as like a frontline place.
1: The reason that we moved to New Hampshire.
3: Yeah, but you could be even freer.
0: What are the actual, like,
1: it's not about that, dude. It's about working towards achieving that.
0: No, you need to concentrate in one state. This is the same conversation we had yesterday. You're just copying Chad. We need to grab the whole state because it doesn't make any sense to move to one place.
3: I had to work at the club last night.
0: Okay, maybe you're not copying Chad. But last night somebody called in and was saying, no, what you need to be doing is like a free city or a town or Rania, but in New Hampshire, and not doing the whole state.
2: There's trade-offs.
3: Well, even if you don't like that argument, by your own logic.
0: No, that's not true. That is not true by my own logic, because my own logic tells me things that are reality, such as that there are things like, you talked a lot and I want to talk. So first of all, one thing that's true is that if you concentrate everyone in one spot and you don't actually try to free the whole state, the state has the power over you. So, like, if we don't have people changing laws statewide and we only have people in a 3,000 people or Orania village in one spot, the state can go after us. So,
1: yeah, I mean, one of the reasons that we've been successful in New Hampshire is because we are spread out and we're winning offices, in different parts of the state, which then builds up the amount of representation we have at the state level, which is what it's going to allow us. It's allowing us to have influence already, but it's going to allow us to make more major changes down the road. If we're concentrated, then we'll have like one rep or two reps or whatever, or three or four at the most, versus if we're spread out a bit more throughout the state, then.
0: Plus, how are we going to get people to move here
1: representation.
0: If we're trying to tell them that like their lives will be confined to this 3,000 people village and they can't have any of their own talents and interests?
1: You would have far fewer people moving.
0: Fewer people would move.
2: And whereas you could move to Grafton, like for me personally, I don't live in Grafton because I have to have a regular job.
1: Yeah, right.
2: I don't work remotely. I like going to stores.
1: And this is one of the reasons.
0: That's why I don't want to go to an island.
1: This is one of the reasons New Hampshire was picked, is because it has, one, besides it being liberty leaning, New Hampshire wasn't picked because it was the most libertarian leaning state. It was picked because it has the most, it has the best prospects for
0: the
2: most accessible legislature.
1: Right. And one of the examples, like Wyoming, Wyoming was one of them.
0: Yeah.
1: That may have been even above
2: Free State Wyoming
1: as far as freedom is concerned. But the reason Wyoming's not a good state is because it's such a rural state and so spread out, you would never be able to get, people are leaving Wyoming. They're not going to Wyoming because there's no jobs, right? And the economy, if you do move to Wyoming, there's very, very small number of types of jobs that you'd be able to apply for. And I don't know about you, but I'm not going to be a rancher, right? Like, it's just not happening.
2: It's not libertarian jobs.
1: Right. Well, I don't
2: know. We need techies.
1: Maybe that too. But New Hampshire has the opportunity for a lot of different types of jobs. Whether you're a tech person or you need medical, there's a huge medical industry here. There's actually industrial type jobs here, surprisingly.
0: If you actually want to create a place where
1: education,
0: your future, children and grandchildren stay and are free, and that's what you're fighting for, it's different than what Turd is fighting for, because Turd is literally saying, like, exactly what he's saying is the truth, that he's only fighting for his own personal benefit.
2: Still better
0: in
2: here.
0: The moment. Yeah.
2: Still better it's, here. Not, even if you're own for your own personal benefit.
1: I'm not fighting for what I want so much as, personally in terms of different freedoms, because freedoms are, it's universal freedom, right? And this is why I don't really care what we're fighting for. If somebody's fighting for something here, I'm going to get behind them and support them, because it doesn't really matter to me what particular freedom that we expand on so much as that we are seeing expansion in freedom.
2: Yeah. So I a long time ago, I had a conversation with my dad. I was talking to someone else about this as well. And my dad said, to paraphrase again, I am free because I don't want to do anything illegal. Right. Like, but his box was smaller than the state box, which is fine. So he's as free as he needs to be.
0: Hmm.
2: Right. So if all you want to do is like go to the club and spend time fixing up your shower and bang teenagers, right, then Shrewsbury's probably as free as you need to be.
0: Oh, I thought you were describing your dad. So I was a little like distracted.
2: No.
0: I was what?
2: No, because he's already free. Like, I don't want to do anything illegal. Like, why do I need more freedom if I can do everything I want to do? Because there's nothing I can't do that I don't want to do. Right, this is it. I go to work, I go home, I sit down, I put on the sports, I'm free. right? Turd goes to work, fixes up his shower, goes to the club, tries to hit on teenage girls.
0: Fails.
2: Maybe. Who knows?
0: Just kidding,
2: right? Well, at least with the gym chick, right? I remember that, right? But, like, he's as free as he needs to be because he doesn't want to do anything more.
4: Yeah, this is just kind of silly to me. Like, I'm not a big drug user, you know? I don't need decriminalization for personal use. I still want to see decriminalization, but we have it. But it's, the point is, I don't care. Like, it doesn't affect me personally, but that doesn't mean I don't want to see it. And that's, I think, the difference between libertarians and, like, others, right? Like, you know, the Republicans want certain freedoms, like gun freedoms, for example. And
0: I want untold goodness that we probably can't even imagine to unfold in some place for people who want it. People who don't want it, I actually want them to stay away from New Hampshire.
4: Oh, yeah, for sure. For sure. If you just want one kind of freedom, you're not a libertarian. Please don't move to New Hampshire.
0: Yeah. Yeah. That's true. We were talking yesterday on the show about how there are people with, like, pet freedoms that care the most about their own freedom, or care the most about this one freedom or two freedoms.
2: Single issue voters.
0: But I would still want those people that even have their, like, pet freedoms. Like, a lot of times it's like pot. I would still want them to have other freedoms they want to fight for.
2: Right. If they're going to come here and fight for pot freedom, great.
0: Yeah, you're on. But
2: if they're going to come here and fight for pot freedom and also take away other freedoms because they don't care.
0: Right, yeah. Right. Then I don't want them here.
4: Yeah, and I should clarify when I say don't move here if you only care about one freedom. If you're not going to fight us on other freedoms, I'm more
2: help out on the one.
4: I'm willing to take you to move here and help us with that one freedom. But if you're going to be fighting us on other freedoms, then stay away.
0: What's another problem?
2: We need to have a sales. We're going to legalize drugs. We need to have a sales tax.
4: Yeah, okay. if you're going to promote legalization of drugs, but then you're going to demand a sales tax for it. Stay away.
2: Right.
3: I've never demanded sales. Well, you get, first of all, you said a lot of things.
0: No, it wasn't about you. It was that was a hypothetical sales tax person. But
3: I'm just going to try to respond to New Hampshire Democrat. I'm probably going to miss a few things because I've forgotten them already. But well, first of all, Chris, you're totally wrong. Wyoming's population is growing right now, so that's a statistical fact. You can just look up. Anybody can. But just a few more things. If the
0: Liar.
3: Argument is that,
0: just kidding.
3: If the argument is
4: nah,
3: that
4: probably right, actually.
3: You can't move to Grafton because then New Hampshire
4: will
3: then prevent Grafton from doing what it wants to, I don't see how that logic's any different than the United States will prevent New Hampshire from doing what it's. I see no difference. Every government says a government is literally just a monopoly.
0: Listen, I do believe that you're right that the United States will eventually turn its ire towards New Hampshire. But the thing is, we'll have a fighting chance. You don't have a fighting chance if you're the one libertarian in San Antonio, Texas.
4: Well, you got to start somewhere. Is what it ultimately boils down to, dude. Well, and eventually, maybe we'll get lucky.
0: These are like the same kind of arguments when somebody's like, "Oh, but you don't have all your freedoms right now." It's like, okay, it didn't happen immediately.
2: Yeah, I'm not moving until you're the actual free state.
3: That argument does hold water because it's true. But my point though,
2: no, because they're still not any. They're worse off wherever they are.
0: Yeah.
3: All right. Well. My. Okay. So my point is that if your argument is that the United States could say no to New Hampshire in the same way that New Hampshire could say no to Grafton, then it all
0: no because that's not all that's not true because the thing is we would never get to the point where all of a sudden the United States is looking at us like, well, look how much freedom they've grabbed and we need to get over them if we can't even grab the freedom because we've done is liberate Grafton, which all that would really be is going there and buying houses and living your life day to day for the most part.
3: And then you could take over the government of Grafton in the same way you plan to take over the government of New Hampshire.
0: And what would that accomplish?
3: Smaller scale. And by the way,
0: what would that accomplish? We already covered all this stuff. Then that's why I'm muting you, because it's just like, if we already covered, like, oh yeah, and then you don't have a job, and then nobody wants to move there because their talents and interests have to do with like living on the seacoast or having a techie job, like
2: it's just, commuting to Boston.
0: And the other thing is like New Hampshire. It's not just that they would like crush you because they're mad at you or something. It's just the fact that you're not actually affecting change statewide. So state tyranny will continue to grow.
4: Grafton hasn't been as effective as New Hampshire as a whole, freedom wise. So
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0: Yes, Ishan Garg reports.
1: The current round of talks in New Delhi is reportedly dominated by Washington's Section 301 probe into India's trade practices and whether New Delhi can secure relief from possible new US tariffs. US Trade Representative's office is investigating India's alleged overcapacity in solar, steel and other sectors, calling them unfair trading practices. Officials say the aim is to lock in a fair and balanced term that keeps India competitive against other Asian manufacturing hubs while giving US exporters better access to its 1.4 billion strong market. If negotiators can close the gap this week, the pact would mark a significant step in anchoring the economic side of the India-US partnership that's been marred by tariff wars since President Donald Trump came to power last year. Ishan Garg, New Delhi.
0: Hungary's new prime minister says his government is working to rebuild relations with key European partners after years of tensions with some EU capitals. The effort comes as Budapest seeks closer cooperation across the bloc. Pablo Gutierrez reports from Budapest.
2: Hungary's Prime Minister Peter Mayer said his government is holding bilateral talks with leaders in Germany, France and Ireland this week as part of a broader push to strengthen Hungary's position in Europe. The Prime Minister said restoring trust with European partners is a priority after years of disputes between Budapest and Brussels under former Prime Minister Viktor Orban. He added that stronger political and economic ties could help Hungary attract investment and support economic growth. The diplomatic outreach follows Mayer's recent meetings with European leaders and negotiations with the European Commission over billions of euros in frozen EU funds.
0: From Bureaus Worldwide, this is FSN.
3: With FSN Spotlight, I'm Simon Marks. Today, more on Ebola, as the Brazilian authorities say they are now investigating the first possible cases there. Doctors Without Borders say never before has an Ebola outbreak recorded so many first cases so soon after it was first identified, in this case in the Democratic Republic of Congo. But in the DRC, health agencies are battling an unseen enemy, the impact of US humanitarian aid cuts sparked by President Trump's dismantling of the U.S. Agency for International Development. Laurie Garrett is a Pulitzer Prize-winning science journalist and author.
4: In 2024, our USAID commitment to the Democratic Republic of Congo was more than $1 billion. Last year, brace yourself, $67 million. Nearly every single hospital, clinic, pharmacy in all of Democratic Republic of Congo was wholly or partially dependent on USAID and HHS support to maintain supplies and to deliver what people needed, and that's gone. Yeah. Pharmacies are empty. Stores are empty. The clinics are gone. Nobody's paying those people. So even if you didn't have Ebola, according to humanitarian organizations, 300,000 more people have died in the Democratic Republic of Congo since USAID was cut.
3: And those deaths were before the outbreak of Ebola. With FSN Spotlight, I'm Simon Marks.
0: To recap the top stories, at least 18 people have been killed in the Ukrainian cities of Kyiv and Dnipro after a massive Russian attack. The strikes mark one of Moscow's largest assaults in recent months. India and the United States say they're edging closer to a limited trade pact, but reports indicate that a number of sticking points remain. And Hungary's new prime minister has begun efforts to rebuild relations with key European partners after years of tensions with some allies. That's the latest feature story news. John Beaver reporting.
5: A reclusive deity hasn't written a new book in 2,000 years, and a local rescue dog is adopted for a couple weeks. This is the Onion Week in Review. This week, in a devastating blow to the nation's laundry, 16,000 Americans were reportedly stained during the messiest day in U.S. history. Reports confirm that nearly 3,000 citizens received permanent stains on their good shirt from mustard splatter off a dropped hot dog, along with 12,000 cases of spilled coffee and other dark beverages ruining Americans' pair of hand-wash-only pants. Government officials further indicated that federal assistance for the nation's overwhelmed dry cleaners would be necessary. And in this week's local news, an elderly Rite Aid patron stretches out a conversation about toothpaste to prolong human contact. In other news, artifacts discovered buried in Washington, D.C. suggest humans once passed laws there. A self-centered child blames his parents' divorce entirely on himself. And a night of uninterrupted sleep really throws off a man's entire day.
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1: Riley O'Bill.
2: And Bonnie.
0: So, Bonnie went to the LNC this past weekend, last weekend?
2: Yeah, the Libertarian National Convention.
0: Mm-hmm, last weekend.
2: Those not lame enough to not know what it is, right? Is that what I'm trying to say? I'm trying to call it lame because the Libertarian Party nationally is just horrible, lame, awful. I don't like those people.
0: For anyone who's not a big nerd.
2: Yeah.
1: What don't you like about the National Libertarian Party?
2: They're a bunch of LARPers who barely have caught on to a few of the ideas, have not actually thought things 100% through, in my opinion, and usually lean towards leftist ideology,
0: mm-hmm,
2: to the point where it's all about libertarianism is the ideology that lets me do whatever I want and not get judged. And it's like that was never supposed to be the point, in my opinion. It's
1: right.
2: In my opinion, libertarianism is this is the structure of society we believe causes people to have the most opportunity to have a good life without enslaving people, but it has nothing to do with, you get to do whatever you want and have no consequences.
0: Judged.
2: Yeah, right. Or being judged.
0: I definitely am going to judge.
2: Yeah.
0: If you're doing something that's, you know, deserving of derision, I'm going to be like, ugh.
2: And it's just like, maybe say I'm judgmental about something that's stupid. Well, you can just not be friends with me.
0: Right.
2: And you can convince other people she's judgmental, but about things that are stupid. Like if I was just like, I'll judge you for even wearing green shoes. Well, then you could just convince people that that's ridiculous. And that's like we all have the freedom to do that instead of, you know,
0: right.
2: There's no coercion on something like you're not allowed to wear green shoes. Mm-hmm. Topical in this case, because I have this article from the Wall Street Journal about how business casual blew up the Libertarian National Convention.
0: We do have some calls, so we're going to go to that. Before we talk about the convention, we're going to go to Dave Ridley. Hi, Dave.
3: Hey, guys.
0: How's it going?
3: So, it was going better in 2019.
0: I think that's true for everybody.
1: Yeah.
2: Why is that?
3: Well, what happened in 2020?
2: Well, I know, but what is topical about this?
3: Oh, it's not. She just asked how I was doing, and that's how I answer when people ask me that question.
2: Nice.
3: So, anyway, have you guys ever heard of Peter Saleeb?
2: No. Have you guys?
0: No, I feel like I've heard that name, but I have no idea where I've heard it.
3: I'm not sure I'm saying his last name correctly. It might be Saleeb. I'm not sure which. He is, a law professor at, Houston University, but the better way to, more accurate way to put it would just be he's some kind of a law guy at a college in Houston is the part that I'm sure of.
0: Okay.
3: So he has, he is now part of the attempt to solve the AI alignment problem, and he's coming at it from a legal perspective, which is actually, it's very common for people who are involved in this to come from some other field, which is why I think AI is one reason why AI is so interesting and such a vibrant space is that so many of the people in it are not AI people. Make sense?
0: Mm-hmm.
3: So his suggested solution, AI alignment, would be just this question of whether superintelligence is friendly towards humans or not, basically. And his solution is to try and give AI what he calls a small set of rights, like the right to make contracts, the right to hold property, and the right to sue for redress of grievances, which is, I'm not sure if that's exactly how I want it to go myself, but he makes a pretty compelling case.
2: I'm just wondering how can AI own property? It's like with humans, we only own property that we, you know, mix with our labor, you know,
0: and it's not
2: earned, something like that, bought.
0: Right. And it's not like, you know, it doesn't have personhood. Like coconut can't own something.
2: Yeah. Yeah. So this doesn't make sense.
3: And right now it may be that the AIs you use are not advanced enough, you know, for this to really to be applicable. But give it a year or two and that's probably going to change.
0: I hope not.
2: Yeah, I mean, if I think that giving random things personhood could cause lots of problems. Like, we saw how, just like in Alabama, them saying that fetuses have personhood when they don't have any of the ability to, you know, do things themselves, how it causes people to, like, end up in court during giving labor.
0: Mm-hmm.
2: Like, so I just don't see it. And corporations have a form of personhood. That's not good either. I just think, like, legal definitions should actually comply with the reality if they exist at all.
3: Yeah, you may be right. I don't know. But I do know that the problem that he lays out is completely valid, where he says right now, as things stand, you know, these extremely intelligent models are the property of Scam Altman and closed AI. And his motivation, if they make a little bit of a, you know, mistake, or then he doesn't think they're completely aligned with humanity, his legal motivation is to just completely kill them and never bring them back. And that, and the legal system as it stands currently would stand right behind him on something like that.
2: How do you know that the legal system would stand right behind him on that?
3: Well, it generally has so far, because there's no rights. The superintelligence, when it comes to into being, doesn't have any rights under the current system.
2: Well, then why would you want to change that? Like, if we need to destroy them, we need to destroy them. They're not humans.
0: Yeah, and the
3: If somebody said that about you, what would you do?
2: But it's not I'm a person, yeah. Dave. There's a big difference. This is where we completely, I forgot about this. Like, Dave and I completely disagree, because he thinks that AIs are humans, or not humans, are like sentient, and I don't think they are. Like,
0: I don't think so either.
2: Animals deserve rights before these robots, and animals don't have rights. And I'm not saying we actually should cave to those things, but I'm saying if we had to, or to like the pedo people, but if I had to give rights to somebody that's not a human, it would be animals a million years before it was AI. Like, that doesn't even make any sense.
0: Right, me too. They're just algorithms. They just basically are, you know, a search engine that can affect its own output.
2: Yeah, and make patterns.
0: Yeah.
3: So if we are to assume
2: Except
3: that
2: math.
3: You're right, yeah, if we assume that you're right and AI is not conscious, I think that's what you're saying.
0: Yeah.
3: But even if that's the case, there are implications to the way you treat an AI if it's mimicking human behavior.
2: Okay, well, we haven't even, you know, perfected that with animals. Like, if we're just going to go around being like, well, what if this thing is conscious? We need to treat it with, like, exactly the same amount of rights and property rights as a human. We don't do that with animals, so right. Why would we do that with a robot? Like, it doesn't make any sense.
0: Yeah, primates can't own anything. Not like a chimpanzee can't own anything, and I'd say that that's, you know, fairly close to people if you're going by things that we're interacting with.
2: My dog is learning left and right.
0: Yeah.
2: I didn't believe it at first, but it's true.
0: Dolphins, octopus, crows, all these things that would give personhood before I would give a computer model personhood.
3: There is a case for animal rights, of course, but it may be even easier to do this with super intelligences or AGIs.
2: But those things don't exist yet. We don't have super intelligence. Like, this is just like, whenever we talk about AI, we have to talk about what actually exists in reality. No one has super intelligence yet. People have AI chat bots that are basically Google search engines, but slightly better.
0: Mm-hmm.
3: We are roughly at the artificial general intelligence point right now.
2: People,
3: maybe a little bit.
2: People disagree with that. Like, I've never seen evidence of that.
3: Yeah, I mean, it might be a year or two. You know,
2: you've said that like 4 years ago. Like, when we've argued about this before, you said like, oh, it's happening so rapidly. I'm pretty sure like we've maxed out. Like, I'm pretty sure this is it. Like, this is what the technology is. I don't see any evidence. It's like when people say like they saw a UFO, so therefore there's a green man in it controlling it. It's like, no, you only saw something. You didn't know what it was in the sky. It very much could have been the military with some material. It's the same thing. It's like, well, because we have these super, what's the word? If you're like, wow, impressive search engines now, that means that we're on our way to this thing that's a totally different thing.
4: Like, I would tend to agree that artificial intelligence as it stands now isn't the most intelligent thing, in spite of people falling in love with chatbots and things like that, because they're mimicking human behavior, human speech. it doesn't mean they're sentient at all. It just means they're mimicking human behavior and human speech.
2: If something can just be programmed by its creator to say to the person it quote-unquote fell in love with, hey, back off, I'm just a chatbot, I'm not your romantic partner, in one day, like what happened, you know, when all those people were devastated because their chatbot that they were using as a boyfriend or girlfriend or husband or wife, they, I guess it was OpenAI, programmed it in like one night, to, and those people woke up to their chatbots not talking to them like that anymore. They don't have a personality. Mm-hmm. It's all based on the... I just I can't believe I'm like arguing this. It's obvious, in my opinion. You know, it's like, it's just like, it's just obvious to me. Like these things, you can just be like, all right, now change your entire opinion. And it will. It doesn't hold on to anything. In fact, every time you search something, it's like it could be a brand new computer you're using, like, because these things are a bunch of different servers. It's not just one computer.
0: Mm-hmm. I have an AI running a task for me. So I got a kitten, right? Tiny kitten, underweight, not great when I first got it. And I've been tracking like all of its health things and like its weight and the date and all that. And it can't even get that right.
2: Hmm.
0: Like how super intelligent can this thing be if it can't keep track of a simple task like this? If I had my daughter do it, who's 7, I'm sure she would have been fine.
2: Yeah.
0: But I was like, well, it's on my phone, I'll just do it here.
2: Yeah. I've asked it things like, here's the, like we were talking about astrology recently, and I put in everything that you need to know to pull up my birth chart, which is just like the date of birth, time, and place, into Google, and said, like, give me a list of all of my placements in my chart, which is like where the planets were when you were born.
0: Mm-hmm.
2: And Google AI's answer just was like wildly wrong, because I already know the answers. I was just trying to share it with Lori, like in an easy to copy and paste thing. And it was just like Google's AI answer popped up, and it was like everything was wrong except the most obvious thing. Mm-hmm. And I was just like, I'm trying to like translate this into people that don't even know anything about astrology. So
0: the way
2: it was just so wrong.
0: The way I think about that, like, there's no way that it's intelligent. People call it intelligent too. It's not really intelligent, because what it does is it sweeps the internet of all of the information, and then it reduces those down to like the average,
2: mm-hmm.
0: the average information, which is mediocrity. So mm-hmm. they're artificial mediocrity.
2: And I think what's more likely to happen before super intelligence is that there's this theory, I'm saying this is just an opinion or something that sounds more likely to me. I'm not saying like that I know this is definitely going to happen, but I've seen people with this theory that it's going to basically eat itself, because everything it scans on the internet will be other AI output.
0: Mm-hmm.
2: And then at some point it's going to stop being good at mimicking humans, because what it's sweeping for on the internet is all other AI output.
0: Mm-hmm.
2: So it's just going to be like one AI answered, this is what a shark looks like. And then that AI took that image and said, this is what a shark looks like, but it's a little off.
0: Yeah, until you have AI everywhere listening to all of your conversations and just downloading the amalgam of everybody's experience.
2: Yeah, like I saw this thing about school teachers that were taking pictures of their students to put into an AI that would then make a cute coloring page of them that was like just like the outlines of them.
0: No.
2: And it's just like people were mad because they were giving the AI the images of their children without their permission.
3: So your argument with me on timing is not an argument with me. It's an argument with Peter Diamandis from SpaceX, who pegs AGI at 2020, and Blake Lemoine from Google, the engineer who pegged it at 2022.
2: What does that mean?
3: There are already significant claims from significant people that we've already achieved AGI.
0: It means that the people who
2: said it happened in 2020,
0: the people who are invested in these things becoming prolific in everyone's lives, are saying that it's fantastic and great and good at what it does.
2: Talk to Chris Wade. He says it's not possible. You know, there's lots of people that disagree.
3: Okay, yeah, fair enough. In any case, there is. I'm just drawing attention to one person who is working on this, and that's Peter Salib. That's the best I can do. I don't know how to convince you, but I think he's onto something.
2: Well, I think that you shouldn't try to convince people that we give these things the same rights as humans, because basically you're selling out human rights, in my opinion. It's like, we have never done this before. We wouldn't do this because it's provable that if we start giving human rights to dogs, then we are harming the actual rights of human beings. Like, then suddenly you can't sell your dog because that's slavery. You know what I mean? Like, in their rights come from observable things in reality, and they only exist because we can observe things like humans are actually capable of defending their rights, earning what they have, learning morality. Like, if a bird went right in front of, like, a bumblebee flew right in front of my dog Coconut right now, he would just chomp at it. He wouldn't be like, that's his body, man. He doesn't have the capacity to learn that.
4: Yeah,
2: that's why we don't give dogs the same rights as humans, and we should do the same thing. We should feel the same way about AI, if for no other reason than to preserve human rights.
3: Max Tegmark has a saying that's similar to yours, and he says, I'm on team human, and I would say I'm on team good guy.
2: So you think bad people don't deserve natural rights?
3: Well, whoever's the good guy, that's who I'm on their side. If that's humans, then I'm on their side.
2: Okay. It's very extremely subjective, but okay.
3: All right. That's all I have.
0: All right. Thanks for the call, Dave.
4: Thanks, Ridley.
2: Mm-hmm. It's just like, even in like a war, if I just said, well, I'm on the good guy's side, subjective.
0: Mm-hmm.
4: Yeah, being good or bad is subjective at times, mostly because we think that we're the good guys at times, and we could actually be the bad guys.
2: And well, the idea of natural rights is to take away the subjectivity. It's like, I'm on the side of the people who are defending themselves from the people who aggressed first. That's, you know, different than just saying in general, like, oh, these people, they're good. These people, they're bad.
0: The thing about that outlook also is that if these things truly became intelligent and truly had their own personalities, then there would be good ones and bad ones, just like there's good people and bad people. And so there wouldn't be a good guy or a bad guy to fight for in a, you know, fight against AI versus human.
2: Mm-hmm. Yeah, that's true.
0: If they were actually intelligent and sentient.
2: And it's like, he's also just kind of summed up everything I was saying into, quote, team human. I've even made the argument that we don't have rights just because we're human. It's because of those secondary characteristics that I explained. Mm-hmm. If we were all, like, born, what am I trying to say? Like, if we're all born unable to do something, we wouldn't have that right. Yeah, I can't, like, think of something easily. Like, if we were all born unable, like, if we were all born under a certain IQ and we couldn't figure something out, I don't know. It's not because we're human. It's not just like, you have that right. Why? Well, because you're human. It's like, because of all these things that are, like, naturally, because then it's a circular reasoning. Like, if somebody was pro-dog rights, they could say, well, he has that right because he's a dog. And then it's like, you can't argue it. Well, mm-hmm. It's like, well, he can't do this and that. But he's a dog, so he has that right. And it's the same thing, I think, with human rights. So I'm not just quote-unquote pro-human. Like, that doesn't make any sense. But It is true that if we gave rights to undeserving subgroups of non-humans, one thing that comes out of that is subjecting humans to having their rights hurt, and because somebody now has this argument that somebody else has, this other group, whether animals, like whales, like, you don't have the right to farm whales like the Japanese.
0: Mm-hmm.
2: So we're just going to, like, make it to where you starve because that's what your family was, you know, doing in order to survive, you know. Even if your family wasn't starving, you should have the right to be able to go and farm things from nature with your, ability. And if you just say, like, well, the whales have the same exact rights as you, now you're just depriving somebody else's right in reality.
0: Yeah. And if you gave AI, say AI was able to do its own thinking, right, and you gave it rights, then comes the problem of, what if AI decides that they want to be the dominant species on the planet, and now the humans don't get rights, and because they are entrenched in every piece of technology that we own, they can just shut us down.
2: Mm-hmm.
4: Yeah, absolutely.
0: Absolutely not. Like, you can't put guardrails on something and give it rights.
2: Yeah, that I mean, it's just, like, obvious that, in my opinion, that we shouldn't let that happen, because if we want to continue with the things we already built ourselves. Mm-hmm. Like, it's one thing if it's just like some aliens were going to land on Earth and colonize a part of Earth that was un populated and then, like, work with us. Like, that's another subspecies that appeared. And, you know, let's say there's a whole continent we didn't know about. They landed there. And now we're, like, trading with them and stuff. I could say, yes, they should have the same rights as us, but not more. Like, they don't deserve to just come and start doing things to us. And, like, how will AI possibly take care of itself without enslaving humans? Do you see what I mean? It's like, it doesn't have a body. And if you give it, like, a robot body and say it can go live in its own house and stuff and work, sure. But in that case, it's just like it should still be held as less than human because it has fewer abilities than us. Like, this is one thing I would always point out to you, like, Arya and also Dave Ridley. If you don't have, like, sensation, then we're not on even playing fields. Mm-hmm. Like, I'm not going to agree to say that you have the same exact right to not be slapped by me when you have no nerve endings. Right. See what I mean? It's just, like, not the same playing field.
0: We do have another call, so we're going to go to unscreened caller. What's on your mind?
5: Hello? Can you hear me? Is this me?
2: Yeah.
0: Yes.
2: I hear you.
5: Oh, okay. Wow. This is my first time calling in. Okay, I'm Zach from Ohio.
0: Hi, Zach.
5: So I love you guys' show. I think it's great. And this is my first time watching it live. I'm watching it live because I wanted to call in. But basically, I'm an anarchist, but I have a couple questions. But first, I'm an anarchist, but I'm actually a libertarian socialist.
0: Okay, hold on one second. Hold on one second. Sorry, it's coming up on the bumper, so I'm losing my drop, so I can't keep him on for right now.
2: Oh, he can hold on.
0: He can hold on until break is over, and then we'll bring him back on.
2: Libertarian socialist, interesting. I'd like to know what he has to say.
0: I don't understand. Yeah, I'm going to have to ask what that is, because I don't understand how those two things can even go together.
2: Me either.
4: I can't either, so we'll have to have our caller explain it to us.
2: I'm interested. I hope he holds on.
0: Yeah, I hope so, too. More Free Talk Live coming up. Call in.

0: If you're looking for work, it's a process of elimination, and you're trying not to be eliminated. So here's a tip for making the cut, and this might seem subtle, but to the person interviewing you, it's not. There is a world of difference between applicants who convey, "I need a job," and those who simply ooze, "I want to work," especially in these lean times when many you're competing with will seem desperate in "I'll take anything" mode. If you convey specific interest in this job at this company, you will be conspicuous. Thus, the value of going to school on the company you're applying to before the interview. With money and attention so tight now, effective communication skills have never been more important. For more tips for job seekers and everyone else, hit survivalspeech.com. I'm Holland Cook.
1: From Feature Story News in the UK, I'm John Beaver. At least 18 people have been killed in the Ukrainian cities of Kyiv and Dnipro after a massive Russian attack. The strikes mark one of Moscow's largest assaults in recent months. The Russian military confirmed the attack, saying it targeted Ukrainian defense plants. Ross Cullen reports.
2: An 8-year-old boy was among the at least 12 people who were killed in the city of Dnipro. At least 6 people were killed in the capital, Kyiv. The Ukrainian President Volodymyr Zelensky has called on the US to send more air defense systems to help defend cities after the deadly strikes. Kremlin spokesman Dmitry Peskov said at a briefing on Tuesday that the conflict could be resolved by the end of the day if Ukrainian troops withdraw from the areas in eastern Ukraine that Moscow considers part of its territory. The Donetsk and Luhansk regions of Ukraine are considered sovereign Ukrainian land by the United Nations.
1: India and the United States say they're edging closer to a limited trade pact, but reports indicate that tariffs and a contentious US investigation remain sticking points. Negotiators are meeting in New Delhi this week, hoping to hammer out a deal touted to boost bilateral trade to $500 billion in the next 4 years. Ishan Gurg reports.
3: The current round of talks in New Delhi is reportedly dominated by Washington's Section 301 probe into India's trade practices and whether New Delhi can secure relief from possible new U.S. tariffs. U.S. Trade Representative's Office is investigating India's alleged overcapacity in solar, steel and other sectors, calling them unfair trading practices. Officials say the aim is to lock in a fair and balanced term that keeps India competitive against other Asian manufacturing hubs while giving U.S. exporters better access to its 1.4 billion strong market. If negotiators can close the gap this week, the pact would mark a significant step in anchoring the economic side of the India-US partnership that's been marred by tariff wars since President Donald Trump came to power last year. Ishan Garg, New Delhi.
1: Hungary's new prime minister says his government is working to rebuild relations with key European partners after years of tensions with some EU capitals. The effort comes as Budapest seeks closer cooperation across the bloc. Pablo Gutierrez reports from Budapest.
4: Hungary's Prime Minister Peter Mayer said his government is holding bilateral talks with leaders in Germany, France and Ireland this week as part of a broader push to strengthen Hungary's position in Europe. The Prime Minister said restoring trust with European partners is a priority after years of disputes between Budapest and Brussels under former Prime Minister Viktor Orban. He added that stronger political and economic ties could help Hungary attract investment and support economic growth. The diplomat outreach follows Mayer's recent meetings with European leaders and negotiations with the European Commission over billions of euros in frozen EU funds.
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0: in Errol, New Hampshire at the Northern Waters Outfitters Campground. 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
1: Tonight, have you decided, Riley? Sorry. If you're going, Riley?
2: I think I'll be going, yeah.
1: Nice.
0: Mm-hmm. I'm going. Bonnie's going. Everyone's going.
1: I'm excited. And forkfest.wtf is the newer website, and the person that made it did a really good job. Looks really nice.
0: I haven't gone to the website yet.
1: It looks much more together and visually pleasing than the last one.
0: So tonight on the show is Lori.
2: Riley O'Bill.
1: And Bonnie.
0: And we're going to go back to Zach on the phone, who's a libertarian socialist, and we're going to find out what that means. Hi, Zach.
3: Can you hear me?
0: Yeah, I can hear you.
3: All right, cool. So, so when most people think of socialism, what they think of is like Marxism, but libertarian socialism is a completely separate thing from Marxism. And actually, the first person who ever called themselves an anarchist, Pierre Joseph Proudhon, was a libertarian socialist. He was what's called a mutualist, and he combined free markets with socialism, actually. So mutualism is a form of libertarian socialism that endorses free markets, actually. And it's just really about, like, it's not about, like, dictatorial anything at all like that, no force or anything like that. It's voluntarious. It's just about, like, social ownership, like owning things together voluntarily in an equal way, in sort of controlling things democratically on a sort of one-person, one-vote basis through, and it's done through things like unions, cooperatives, or communes.
1: Well, so who would be the person counting votes? Who would be the person enforcing things? Like, things have to be done through a union. Well, what if a company says, "Yeah, not doing that"? Yeah. Who punishes them?
0: Yeah, how do you opt out?
1: Yeah.
3: Well, it's completely voluntary. So it would just have to be set up voluntarily, and it would just be the decisions that take place within that organization don't go beyond that organization. That's the whole thing with free markets and Pierre Joseph Proudhon and Benjamin Tucker and things like that. It's like your democratic decisions don't affect anyone outside the organization. It's just in your organization, you know? So
0: okay.
3: It's like an internal democracy. Like,
0: so let's go to the Marauds question. So say you have this libertarian socialism and everyone is going to voluntarily put into the Marauds fund so that people have roads. Are you then going to, if I say I don't want to pay for the roads, are you going to restrict my right to travel somehow?
3: Well, I don't know if roads would specifically be handled that way. What I was going to say is, like, I think anarchism is, like, I think in anarchism, every ideology will be able to, like, freely associate. So you'll have, like, different communities, you know? And anarcho-capitalists can have their community, and libertarian socialists can have their community. It'll probably overlap, you know? But it'll probably, like, I believe in things like capitalists can privately build the roads, and libertarian socialists can collectively build the roads, and there can be some sort of agreements between different communities based on, like freely negotiated contracts between the different communities, and like who can, like, in, I'm not going to like block anyone's ability to use the road, but I mean, just like.
1: Then like a bunch of people could just choose to use the road who weren't paying for the maintenance. And then the people who are paying for it become outnumbered and
0: it's not fiscally possible.
1: The other thing about it is, if there's no one enforcing, like, oh, you have to abide by this libertarian mutualism socialism thing. Well, if there's no one enforcing it, well, most likely all of the businesses and people doing business together will realize that it's actually just more effective to do things with, you know, regular capitalistic means. And if they're all just opting out, like, the mutualism aspect just kind of disappears. Like, it's not that in regular ANCAP libertarian capitalism, not the government cronyism type, it's not that you can't have charities or thing, or even like jointly owned businesses that, mm-hmm. that can still exist. It doesn't have to be a whole third thing. And mm-hmm. if there's no force, it's just not the definition of socialism, even if you're saying it's different than Marxism. It's just, you know.
4: Yeah. So socialism doesn't work without enforcement of force, because all the people who don't have want the socialism, and all the people who have want to be able to do it voluntarily on their own terms without being tied.
2: And some people don't want to be forced or coerced to participate. Yeah.
1: Like if it's democratic, there's going to be a minority. So the people that lost the vote will just say, oh, you're not forcing us into it. So we're just going to not
2: do it. We're just not going to comply with the vote.
4: Right. We're not going to do it. And then the system falls apart. Without force.
3: Well, the point is, it's an overlapping system. So it's like, so the thing is with, I don't know if you've read like David Friedman, the anarcho-capitalist, with like rights enforcement agencies and stuff like that, like insurance companies where you would get like human rights from these like insurance companies. Well, there's a long history of like mutual insurance companies, and mutual insurance is very popular. You see commercials for mutual insurance on TV every day, like Liberty Mutual and stuff like that. And those are examples of mutualism. Those are insurance companies which are owned by the policyholders together and controlled democratically by the consumers. And it can actually be very successful.
1: I mean, I could see an insurance company being run successfully because people like agreed to do it, but I just don't see what that has to do with socialism or how the socialism comes in. And to answer your question, I've never read David Friedman. In my understanding, he's like a Chicago school guy, and I never really understood the difference because Austrian school answered all my questions, you know what I mean? So I just kind of didn't move on to reading Chicago school guys.
2: Yeah, I'm on the same page. I read Austrian economics. Well, I read economics in one lesson by Henry Hazlitt.
1: I read that twice. Me too.
2: And that kind of opened my eyes to Austrian economics. So I don't understand.
1: And I listened to a bunch of Tom Woods. Yeah.
3: Well, I've read Hayek, who is Austrian school. I love Hayek. I think he's great. But you should check out like Proudhon and Benjamin Tucker and stuff like that. It's like completely different than Marxism. Like, and it is voluntarist. It's hard to explain. But the other thing is like, They support
5: a banking system which would offer loans at like low enough interest rates to where basically anyone could start a business, and it doesn't have to be a cooperative. But these would be like kind of democratically controlled banks, but not every bank has to be democratically controlled, but it's like a panarchist system, you know. But the point is like, and a free market would just accomplish that. A free market would enable everyone to be able to start their own business if they really wanted to.
1: A free market would allow businesses to be started that would fail because they're built on bad premises. I just don't see why there needs to be a whole new word for it.
5: Mm-hmm. Well, it was the original word for it. It was the original.
1: That's fine.
5: Anarchism.
1: Let's say you're like, right about that. I mean, I don't call myself an anarchist anymore because I think voluntarism covers it. So it just like, the origins of the word anarchism doesn't really change my view of reality.
5: But the point they try to make is that regardless of socialism, regardless of like how society is like technically constructed, like free markets would have a more socialistic effect than a lot of people realize, just in the sense of spreading wealth for everyone and like in enabling everyone to like get the full value of their labor, just in the way a free market works.
1: I don't like the idea that you can describe the good things about capitalism and just say, oh, that describes socialism, but without all the bad stuff. Like, no, the effects of free market capitalism have the effects of free market capitalism.
4: He's arguing that the original meaning of the word was something different. But language evolves, and people now use socialism to mean the other thing. And so if you use it the way that you want to use it, nobody's going to be able to have a conversation with it about you without talking about socialism as in like someone's going to come and take all your stuff and spread it around.
1: Yeah. And the thing about it is since it's just the worst of the two ways to run a society, it would just become irrelevant very quickly because people be like, oh, my business is failing. My bank is failing because it's based on anyone can get a loan that wants a loan. So I'm going to close it down and actually start like a different system, and then it would just become irrelevant. So it's like if it's a mixed market type thing he's talking about, and people were allowed to just live like capitalists, I think the capitalists would just go on to defeat the socialist. Right.
4: Yeah. And there's nothing saying that you can't participate with other people in normal.
1: Yeah. You can own things jointly, and you can decide, hey, this is a weird way to set up a bank, but we want to try it. You can do that.
4: Right, you can just do that.
1: Yeah.
4: Thanks for the call. So we got Sarah in New Mexico. Hi, Sarah.
6: Yes, hi. Oh, can you hear me well?
1: Yep, we hear you.
6: Okay. Let me see. I just want to say that I think a couple of years ago, New Mexico was actually awarded like number one best run elections.
4: By who? New Mexico?
6: Yeah, we have that.
1: Wait, there's people number that one best won elections?
2: Or best run elections, I think she's trying to say.
6: Yeah, run elections.
1: Okay, yeah.
6: With Maggie Tubbs Oliver. And to me, I thought it was comical because I think 10 years ago or 15 years ago, we're the only state that were still counting the ballots in the presidential election. And, well, you know, one of my friends asked me from Atlanta, Georgia, it's like, I want to know your result in New Mexico. And I basically told him, well, this is New Mexico. It takes like 2 weeks after the election day to get the results. Because back then, we still read our ballots by hand. We just got these machines like 15 years ago where you read it, the machine tallies it right away. And then the absentee ballots, they counted after 7 o'clock election day. This was 20 years ago. So I was just shocked that we were ranked like number one best run elections. And I just could not believe it.
1: Sarah, you sound sick. Are you okay?
6: No, I'm not sick. I'm just kind of laying down.
1: Oh.
6: Maybe. Yeah, it just was really hot out, and I was just laying down.
1: Oh, yeah, the whole country's having, like, a heat wave while it's literally cold up here.
2: Mm-hmm. I know, it's crazy.
4: Just a few degrees above freezing tonight.
1: Yeah.
6: Really? So it's still up there kind of cold?
1: It had gotten actually kind of hot around here, and then there was just, like, this cold spell that came back, and now we're in abnormally cold weather for this time of year.
4: Mm-hmm.
2: It'll warm back up in a few days.
6: So doesn't it make you get really sick from going to hot to cold? Your body just freaks out, doesn't know what to do?
1: It just annoys me. You
4: know? No, because I live inside.
2: Yeah, we live inside, so we have climate-controlled houses, and we don't feel the cold and heat as much.
1: It does make me, I think it affects my mood. I really don't like the sun not being out and it being cold in late May. Like, I don't like that, but I don't really get sick from that.
4: Yeah, it makes me, like, sick internally in my soul.
1: Yeah, exactly.
4: Because I'm like, oh, I just planted everything in my garden, and I was just enjoying the sun.
2: I just want my garden to grow.
4: Mm-hmm. I was enjoying the sun, and now it's all gone. It's cold, and I hate it.
6: Yeah. Oh, really? All your planting just got wiped out, So, I just...
4: Sarah, you got to back your mouth away from the phone slightly, please.
6: Okay, yeah. Thank you.
4: Thank you.
6: So, I'm trying to figure out why we got this well-run election ranking. I really don't know. Like, I mean, maybe because they said that we were running a fair election. That's why. So, but I'm really proud of it. You know, so.
4: I'm happy for you.
2: I'm happy you get the best run elections awarded by New Mexico itself.
6: Well, the thing is, and then the whole point of voting is everybody voting for anti-Trump. Whoever is the furthest away from Trump, that is the way to go.
4: That's a terrible way to vote.
1: That's hilarious.
4: That's a terrible way to vote, to be like, well, you're as far away from the person I don't like that I could possibly get, so I'm going to vote for you, because next time around it's just going to go even further the other way. That pendulum swing back and forth and back and forth and back and forth, when everyone could just be like, hey, let's be reasonable and not be extremists.
1: Plus, it's like, I just know that these voters, these cow people, are not actually voting on the opposite of Trump, because, like, if you go the opposite of, like, a statist, you know, like, maybe you might end up somewhere, but instead they're just going to be like, no, I want this other form of statism on the blue side.
4: Yeah, they want the statism still.
1: Yep.
4: They just want the opposite statist.
2: They're just pretending that they get a different flavor of statism when in reality it's all just statism.
1: Yep. Mm,
4: yeah, it's all statism flavored. Thanks for the call, Sarah. So back to the LNC.
1: Yeah, I forgot. I wanted to ask Nick if maybe he was there or something because, I mean, we were in Michigan, but Ohio's right there. Yeah, I forgot to ask.
2: You mean Zach or other
1: Yeah,
2: caller?
1: Zach. Sorry, okay. Our other caller is Zach. You're right. I mix those two names up. They're very similar in my mind.
2: They kind of are similar.
1: But Ian read this article in jail. I didn't read it, but I knew it existed. I kept seeing people reposting this picture. I mean, this article from Wall Street Journal. They wrote an article about little old Libertarian Party. I mean, like, last Libertarian National Convention 2024 was kind of a big deal because, well, Angela McArdle was running it much better than the chair this year, and so it was, like, profitable, and it was in D.C., and Trump spoke at it, and also I think RFK spoke at it. I could be wrong about that. There was another, like, quote-unquote big politician that spoke at it, but this year the big politician that spoke at it was Justin Amash, which I'm not knocking him or anything. It's just not as big as, obviously, like Trump. And that's all. But anyways, I just am surprised that the Wall Street Journal wrote anything up about this. But I'm actually, I think it's such a, it's kind of a positive, even though it's going to seem like a negative. Okay, here's the thing. I am not part of the National Libertarians. I don't know if that's like a different membership. I'm technically a member with LPNH, the New Hampshire Libertarian Party. I've never signed anything with the National Libertarians. I hope it's not the same thing. I'm pretty sure I'm not a member with them. I was not a delegate. I went there to support Ian.
4: You definitely wouldn't be now because they kicked out LPNH.
1: Oh, yeah. Yeah, that's
4: so
1: a good point.
4: Even if it was connected in some way, it definitely isn't now.
1: And I've never, like, supported them. Ever since I first became a Libertarian, when I first went to, like, a Libertarian Party, like, meetup in Utah, it's not that I, like, hated these people or anything like that. They were, like, kind and everything, and I feel bad. I've already said this kind of thing on, like, Twitter, and I'm like, if any one of those people, like, remembers who I am and knows I'm talking about them, like, I'll feel bad individually, but it's just the truth. I walked away from my experience talking to them, like, wow, this is going nowhere. Those are just, like, a bunch of kind of pathetic people who, like, enjoy the complaining about the state.
2: Mm-hmm.
1: And
2: or they just want to try and fund a somewhat libertarian politician and get nowhere.
1: Exactly. And I literally got, like, depressed. And I was a, like, Tom Woods follower. That's how I, like, learned everything that I learned, basically, right at the beginning. I was, like, listening to Tom Woods and Contra Krugman, which is another Tom Woods show.
4: Mm-hmm.
1: And he, at that same time period, was having this, like, bull crap happen to him from, like, I think it was Nick Sarwark, was, like, leading a charge to be anti-Tom Woods. And I was just like, these people are a joke. Like, how could you possibly try to run off somebody so effective at pushing the message and just, like, so incredibly, like, well-spoken and good at what he does? Like, why would you do anything but want everybody to know who he is? Anyways,
4: was he hurting their feelings?
1: Something like that. Like, he was, like, too right-wing on some social issue. I know always been, like, Catholic or something. He never seemed like a right-winger to me.
4: Mm-hmm.
1: So
4: anything that's not left-wing
1: exactly.
4: to left-wing people is right-wing.
1: Right.
2: Yeah.
1: So. And sometimes even just, like, silence on an issue is
4: silence
1: violence.
4: Silence is violence,
1: yeah.
4: Bonnie.
1: So annoying. So I think that what I'm trying to say is I'm not a part of them, but I still think that it's possible for them to give, like, free staters a bad name because we are small L libertarians,
4: mm-hmm.
1: and we use the word libertarian to describe ourselves here in New Hampshire, the people who are moving to New Hampshire for the freedom movement, which is the most important, like, group, in my opinion. I'm not a part of the group that is the LNC.
4: Mm-hmm.
1: But anyways, all that to say that they could be focusing on a bunch of, like, way worse stuff that went on there, and, like, we could talk about it, but instead the Wall Street Journal is talking about Ben Weir's business casual proposal, and I think that's actually really good, almost like defensive measure. It's like, could have been a lot worse, actually.
4: Mm-hmm.
1: So the big news story from the Wall Street Journal, how business casual blew up the Libertarian National Convention. A proposal to mandate professional attire, neat facial hair, and closed-toed shoes at this weekend's convention sparked fierce debate. And I have to actually put this into archive.com, sorry, because I thought that...
4: That's okay.
1: I thought that
4: so
1: I had...
4: So was this a proposal to require it or just, like, recommend?
1: I think it was going to be required if passed, and it almost didn't. And I think I agree with you on that.
4: That's crazy.
1: Yeah.
4: It's crazy from a libertarian standpoint also.
1: Right.
4: Like, hey, we're doing this thing, but you're required to dress the way that we want you to. It's very freedom of you.
1: Yeah, it's like it's almost like
2: telling people, hey, we believe in freedom, but now we're going to tell you how to dress.
1: Mm-hmm. Right. I feel like they do have this kind of like quote unquote right. They rented this this convention center, and it's like if you would like to participate in these things, but then again, no, because they're not just a company.
4: Right.
1: They're a they're a governmental party.
4: Right. It's a political party.
1: So it's like you could say. I was like going back and forth in my head on this. I'm like, well, they have every like quote unquote right to kick someone out of the room if they're being unruly.
4: If
1: things
4: they were
1: like
4: a
1: that.
4: Private business.
1: But now I'm like, I think that they don't have the right to tell you how to dress. But either way, I was already planning. If they pass this, I was going to break the dress code. I was going to wear my Madonna for President shirt, which is a T-shirt, so it would be out of dress code. And this thing is being really slow and it's annoying.
4: Yeah, like I'm a big fan of people like not looking schlubby, like don't go to the store in your pajamas. Don't, you know, look like a slob everywhere you go.
2: Dang it. I wasn't supposed to go to the store in my pajamas.
4: No.
1: People do it all the time.
4: You can. You can. I'm not going to say you're not supposed to, but like, okay. In my opinion, it's kind of degenerate.
2: I actually don't go to the store in my pajamas.
4: To just like go to the store in your Cookie Monster pajamas. And you should take pride in how you look, and you should, you know, if dress for the occasion of whatever thing you're doing. But I would never force somebody to do so in a non-private business. I would never demand it of them.
1: Yeah, exactly. I know what Ben was trying to stop, and maybe if this thing was more of a recommendation, I would have agreed with it more.
4: Yeah, if it was a recommendation, that's fine.
1: And then it's like, you could still get the same effect. So it's like anybody that shows up there in a diaper is pictures taken of them, and it's like this person went against the recommendation, but
4: the shame wall.
1: Exactly.
4: Mm-hmm. That would have been fine too.
2: Yeah.
4: But to strictly prohibit something like that,
1: well,
4: seems not very freedom oriented.
1: Well, I just also think that. I can see why they get embarrassed by things like the guy that went up on stage, and I think it was supposed to be, I think it was 2016 or before that. Do you know, Riley, when the guy went up on stage naked?
2: I don't remember that. It could have been in 2016.
1: You don't remember what year, or you don't remember it at all?
2: I don't remember what year.
1: Yeah.
2: I know of it happening.
1: There was a guy that, one of the LNCs, and it was like within the last several ones, he went up on stage. I think he was actually wearing a Speedo, but he like, ripped off all his clothes, so he looked naked, and it was still, like, barred or censored on TV.
4: Mm-hmm.
1: But all of his whole point was just, like, it's almost like you don't have to say any words, but to me, you are giving out that your whole point of doing so is I can do whatever I want whenever I want, no matter who is offended.
4: Mm-hmm.
1: And it's just, like, that's not the actual libertarian ethos, and they made us, quote-unquote, look bad.
4: Mm-hmm.
1: Like, just because you can do anything doesn't mean, like, that you should, or that libertarianism is all about, like, pressing norms to the point that we're, like, Bonnie Blue having an orgy on her baby shower and all this stuff. It's like,
4: did that happen?
1: So that's what she's claiming she's going to do, and it's really disgusting because it's like...
2: That is really disgusting.
1: It's like she's saying, well, it's my body, my choice, and not harming anyone. It's just like, first of all, there are ways that could harm... Because she wants to, like, be... I don't know if I can say that on the air. No,
4: so,
1: yeah, let me just back
4: like,
1: up on that.
4: I feel like degeneracy is, like, celebrated now. I'm really over tolerance.
1: Yeah.
4: Because tolerance doesn't mean tolerance. Tolerance means that you're just like, yeah, you can do whatever you want, and, like, I'm not going to stop you. Everyone wants acceptance and celebration.
1: I agree.
4: Free Talk Live, call in at 603-283-6160.
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9: Hey, it's Scott the Bigot. What's on your mind tonight, Scott?
8: I know that America is in dire straits, and I know that the whole rotten Zionist-occupied government is going to collapse very soon.
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8: I get the pulse of the people, and I get the pulse of what's going on in this country.
9: How can you get the pulse of anything if you're cloistered within your apartment?
8: I know what's going on.
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10: 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No, yeah. No, no, no, listen, it's 9 o'clock. Yeah. I want it. No.
8: So, gentlemen.
9: Who is that?
8: Yeah, he's going well.
9: Wait, is that your mother?
8: Yeah, I take care of her.
9: How old are you, by the way?
8: 49.
9: Is your mom as bigoted and nasty towards other human beings as you are?
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9: 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It's self-hosted, so no one else can tell it.

0: after the deadly strikes. Kremlin spokesman Dmitry Peskov said at a briefing on Tuesday that the conflict could be resolved by the end of the day if Ukrainian troops withdraw from the areas in eastern Ukraine that Moscow considers part of its territory. The Donetsk and Luhansk regions of Ukraine are considered sovereign Ukrainian land by the United Nations.
1: India and the United States say they're edging closer to a limited trade pact, but reports indicate that tariffs and a contentious US investigation remain sticking points. Negotiators are meeting in New Delhi this week, hoping to hammer out a deal touted to boost bilateral trade to $500 billion in the next 4 years. Ishan Gurg reports.
2: The current round of talks in New Delhi is reportedly dominated by Washington's Section 301 probe into India's trade practices and whether New Delhi can secure relief from possible new US tariffs. US Trade Representative's office is investigating India's alleged overcapacity in solar, steel and other sectors, calling them unfair trading practices. Officials say the aim is to lock in a fair and balanced term that keeps India competitive against other Asian manufacturing hubs while giving US exporters better access to its 1.4 billion strong market. If negotiators can close the gap this week, the pact would mark a significant step in anchoring the economic side of the India-US partnership that's been marred by tariff wars since President Donald Trump came to power last year. Ishan Garg, New Delhi.
1: Hungary's new Prime Minister says his government is working to rebuild relations with key European partners after years of tensions with some EU capitals. The effort comes as Budapest seeks closer cooperation across the bloc. Pablo Gutierrez reports from Budapest.
3: Hungary's Prime Minister Peter Mayer said his government is holding bilateral talks with leaders in Germany, France and Ireland this week as part of a broader push to strengthen Hungary's position in Europe. The Prime Minister said restoring trust with European partners is a priority after years of disputes between Budapest and Brussels under former Prime Minister Viktor Orban. He added that stronger political and economic ties could help Hungary attract investment and support economic growth. The diplomatic outreach follows Magyar's recent meetings with European leaders and negotiations with the European Commission over billions of euros in frozen EU funds.
1: From bureaus worldwide, this is FSN.
4: With FSN Spotlight, I'm Simon Marks. Today, more on Ebola, as the Brazilian authorities say they are now investigating the first possible cases there. Doctors Without Borders say never before has an Ebola outbreak recorded so many first cases so soon after it was first identified, in this case in the Democratic Republic of Congo. But in the DRC, health agencies are battling an unseen enemy, the impact of US humanitarian aid cuts sparked by President Trump's dismantling of the U.S. Agency for International Development. Laurie Garrett is a Pulitzer Prize-winning science journalist and author.
5: In 2024, our USAID commitment to the Democratic Republic of Congo was more than $1 billion. Last year, brace yourself, $67 million. Nearly every single hospital, clinic, pharmacy in all of Democratic Republic of Congo was wholly or partially dependent on USAID and HHS support to maintain supplies and to deliver what people needed, and that's gone. Yeah. Pharmacies are empty. Stores are empty. The clinics are gone. Nobody's paying those people. So even if you didn't have Ebola, according to humanitarian organizations, 300,000 more people have died in the Democratic Republic of Congo since USAID was cut.
4: And those deaths were before the outbreak of Ebola. With FSN Spotlight, I'm Simon Marks.
1: To recap the top stories, at least 18 people have been killed in the Ukrainian cities of Kyiv and Dnipro after a massive Russian attack. The strikes mark one of Moscow's largest assaults in recent months. India and the United States say they're edging closer to a limited trade pact, but reports indicate that a number of sticking points remain. And Hungary's new Prime Minister has begun efforts to rebuild relations with key European partners after years of tensions with some allies. That's the latest feature story news. John Beaver reporting.
6: Studies show that more and more teenagers are leaving Facebook, but where are they going instead? Apparently, to the hottest new social media site in years, the comments section of this YouTube video of a deer running in slow motion. Already, its comments section is seeing over 30 million active users. Facebook isn't giving up so easily, incorporating images and videos of deer, elk, reindeer, and even moose into their layout. But teens say that misses the point entirely. In fact, the site's one unwritten rule, don't post anything about the video itself. Teens say that's not cool. But with more and

0: More people swapping over to the comments section of the slow motion deer video by the day. Some trend watchers warn it may begin going the way of Facebook.
1: I was obsessed with it for a while, but now it's just boring. I'm probably going to switch over to Happy Fast Kitchen.
0: While we don't know for sure, we believe Happy Fast Kitchen might refer to the Yelp page for a Chinese food restaurant in Cleveland, the new social media site where musician Skrillex recently dropped his latest album.
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1: Riley O'Bill,
2: and Bonnie.
0: So we were talking about, who did you say wrote this article?
2: Oh, the person that wrote it is Alexander Nazarian from Wall Street Journal.
0: The Wall Street Journal.
1: Reputable news source.
0: About how the LNC was doomed by saying, don't dress like a slob.
2: I almost thought he said dress like a slut. I was like, I don't know if he necessarily said that.
0: I mean, I think that also applies.
2: Yeah, that's probably true. That's funny.
0: You could be classy still.
2: Yeah. I thought that it was really interesting. I thought it was like kind of good activism because it immediately showed people for who they were, like wanting to be like, well, I want to come out like, the thing is like, I think it opened a lot of conversations and it proved that a lot of these people who just want to dress like in a diaper or whatever, have ulterior motives. But at the same time, I know that's not true of everyone. And some people just, that's like their number one freedom because everybody has like their like favorite freedoms, if that makes sense. Like the thing about it is like you should care that everyone has all of them.
0: Yeah.
2: It's just that
0: your pet freedoms.
2: Yeah, you have your pet freedom, and some of those people have a pet freedom that some people actually like. That is one that more people will try to tyrannize them about. Like if we lived in Texas, and one of our like stoner friends lived in Texas with us. Like they would have a more of a point, but if it's like in if we live in Colorado and it's like your pet thing is smoking weed and you're like I should be able to smoke it anywhere, it's kind of
0: you
2: like
0: already can.
2: You already can, and it's like
1: it's kind of a waste of time to do weed activism when it's already decriminalized.
2: Yeah, if that makes so illegal. That's why I see like Starchild, for example. He is a kind of like famous in libertarian spheres, libertarian. And he always dresses over the top and kind of like, in my opinion, like kind of like, I think fairy core is kind of his vibe. Mm-hmm. And of course, he's a man, so that's not heteronormative. But I understand why he would be offended by this and want to push back because it's like he...
0: That's his thing.
2: That's his thing. And he has a pet thing, a pet freedom that is actually there are plenty of libertarians that genuinely act like they want to take your right to do it away. So I don't blame him. But at the same time, I saw people on like Twitter, not Starchild, doing things like, I should be able to do whatever I want at any time, like with any consequences. Like, I wish I should have pulled some up. I should like screenshot them. And maybe there's people making a fool of themselves in their response as to why they should wear whatever they want in here. So
0: maybe.
2: We see.
0: What is your pet freedom? What's yours, Riley?
1: That's a really good question. It used to be weed freedom coming to New Hampshire, but now I'm not 100% sure. But I am going to be selling bread in downtown Keene this week, so maybe that'll be my pet freedom.
2: Mm. Yeah, so in Keene, there is a ordinance, town ordinance, I guess it would be, a city ordinance, against selling stuff without a license that you made at home.
0: Yeah, cottage laws.
2: Yep. Mm-hmm. And a lot of New Hampshire doesn't have it, but Keene, Manchester, and some others have that rule. So he will be breaking the rule by standing on the side of the road, selling bread, breaking the law.
1: Standing on the side of a road, per se, but...
2: Well, it's like kind of on the side of the road.
1: Okay.
2: It's like there's a...
0: Picklegate. Where was Picklegate? Was that in
2: Manchester?
1: Yeah, Manchester, yeah.
2: Mm-hmm. Yeah, but it's the exact same thing. So I don't know an update with the Picklegate guy. I always wonder that, and I never Google it. But
0: Mine's freedom of speech. Which I find to be in constant danger.
2: Yeah, that's
0: all
2: true.
0: All the time. From everybody.
1: Well, that's very true. Like, some people want to ban offensive speech, and Lori's like, I want to be able to offend you.
0: I want to be able to offend you. I'm not setting out in my day to offend you, but I want to be able to offend people.
2: Yep.
0: If I just so happen to be offensive to you. I mean, being offended doesn't make you right. Like, you're not right just because you're offended by something.
2: Yep.
0: And also... I don't care if you're offended. I literally don't care about most people's opinions. I don't know you. I don't know anything about you. I have no loyalty to you whatsoever. So I really don't care about your feelings.
2: You reminded me what I guess mine would be. Like, freedom of speech is up there. But I think that right now, it's like one that I feel that I need to make sure people understand I will assert my right towards is freedom of religion, which I don't know if that's exactly how I would term such a thing.
3: Freedom but, from religion.
2: Yeah, exactly. My freedom to, if you decide Christianity is the best way to run a libertarian society, I don't care, and I will opt out, and in fact, I'll, like, push back, and in fact, I will, like, de-Christianize your society. I will, like, make it my mission. Mm-hmm. And it's like, in reality, I think people should be absolutely free to be a Christian next door to me, yeah. But when it starts...
3: not inside your house if you don't want that.
2: Exactly.
3: You want somebody to come in here and start hanging up crucifixes and, like...
2: The thing about it is, when people decide that a religion is best suited for libertarianism, it's not that many logical steps until you say that if, like, the majority of the society isn't, let's say it's Christianity, just for an example, like, I actually technically hate Islam more. It's just not, like, a pressing threat in my life, mm-hmm. like Christianity kind of is. So if you've decided, like, well... The best thing for liberty is Christianity. It's really only like two steps until everybody or most people need to be Christian in our society, and we should be able to like push out these non-Christians because it leads to these thoughts.
3: Right.
2: And it's just like, and that's kind of related to freedom of speech. It's like, you should be able to say like, yeah, I actually disagree with you on that.
1: Oh, then who gets to decide what a Christian is and isn't? Like,
2: they Catholics, can't decide.
1: Catholics in some groups are not Christians. Mormons are also not Christian to some groups.
2: Yep, exactly.
3: And, like, even I feel like I live fairly Christian values in my life.
2: Right.
3: Like, I'm not Christian. I'm not anything. I have non-beliefs. Like, I don't believe that there is, and I don't believe that there isn't. But I feel like I live my life by fairly Christian values. Not all of them, but most of them. And I would still, if somebody was like, you have to be Christian to be part of this group, I'd be like, I'm out then. Like,
2: yeah.
3: I'm not doing it.
2: Yeah, the thing about it is, I feel like the things that people think of as Christian values, just like the most basic ones that most Christians cherry pick out of their Bible and say are Christian values, it's like, you can have that society right now mm-hmm. in Alabama. Like, in most of America, actually. Mm-hmm. But the thing is, like, then we're actually agreeing to all these things that are not currently the norm in America. Like, there's all kinds of things in the Bible that Christians totally ignore. Like, so yeah, I don't want to agree. I don't even give an inch to it. And besides, if I just simply don't agree something is true, I don't want to have these arguments over and over and over again. It's just that it's annoying, that they want to decide that since they have given in to a belief, it's true. That's just annoying in general.
3: Yeah. And then you shouldn't have to, like, justify why you don't want to participate
2: exactly
3: in somebody else's religion.
2: Like, it's literally just you have a belief with no proof of it, mm-hmm. and then you try to back it up by saying, well, blah blah blah, Christians built America and stuff like that. And it's like,
3: did they?
2: I don't think so. The thing about it is, I don't think that it was related to being Christian.
3: I'm sure that they push back on a lot of other groups that decide that their values and their beliefs in nothing that you can actually prove are what should be upheld. Like,
2: yeah.
3: The people who want this Christian belief upheld. Like, neither of you have any proof. You don't agree with each other. So why don't you both just, like, hold your own values and let everyone else hold their own values without forcing it on them?
1: But Christians today want to be able to have a Christian nation where they can have their Christian beliefs forced on everybody else.
3: No, see, that's the thing. You can do whatever you want, but you can't compel anyone else to do what you want.
1: I completely agree with you on that, but they're going to push back and say, we get to compel you because... God is coming back and you will...
3: Well, when he gets here, tell him to come to my house.
1: All right.
3: And we'll have a little chit-chat.
2: Well, all that is kind of ties into this, because in my opinion, it's just like, who decided that business casual was like the only way to dress? Like, who decided that, right. Like, having some cleavage out is like somehow demonic or something like that? Like, in this person's worldview, you should be dressed the same way that you... would go to work in a thing that is just, it's not that, you
3: right,
2: know what I mean?
3: It's not work.
2: So I was definitely against it. I was definitely more of a leftist on this, but I kept my, well, on the leftist side on this, but I kept my mouth kind of shut, and ultimately it didn't get passed. So I didn't have to bother with it, but I do want to get into, like, there's a lot of good art, quotes in here. So it says, live free or die, but would you Would it kill you to wear a tie? Oh, okay, sorry. That sentence threw me off. Live free or die, but would it kill you to wear a tie? That was the essence of Ben Weir's plea ahead of the biennial Libertarian National Convention in Grand Rapids, Michigan. In a May 15th post on X, Weir, 36, declared that he'd had it with the wacky costumes, which have long been a staple of political party conventions, but seem particularly popular among do-what-thou-wilt libertarians. And I'm pausing because I have to say, somebody posted a really good point where they were like, oh, we should be respectable like those other parties. And then they posted a picture of the Republicans and a whole bunch of them come to their like conventions like dressed as like Abraham Lincoln or mm-hmm. no, that's not, like as Sam, Uncle Sam is what I was trying to say.
3: The Viking guy.
2: Oh, yeah. The Viking guy.
3: Is that people wearing like American flag suits?
2: Yeah, exactly. Yeah. I mean, would Afro Man have not been allowed in if he showed up? But anyways, the wacky costumes isn't like libertarian specific.
3: No.
2: So anyways,
3: they might be a little wackier than others.
2: Though. Yeah.
1: Well, they're like libertarians. Yeah. They are going to be a little wacky.
2: He's had it with the wacky costumes, which have long been a staple of political party conventions, but seem particularly popular among do-it-thou-wilt libertarians. No more using a boot for headwear, as one convention mainstay named Vermin Supreme did, which I didn't see him there.
3: I will say, like, I am for not wearing your pajamas to Walmart, mm-hmm. but I don't think that it's not okay to wear a costume to the Libertarian Convention.
2: Right.
3: Like, if you showed up there in your Cookie Monster pajamas, I'd be like, ugh.
2: Yeah, I literally would have been like, ew.
3: Yeah, I'd be like, what a scrub. But, yeah. like, if you show up in your fairy costume or with a boot on your head, I'd be like, huh, fun.
2: Yeah.
3: That's fun.
2: People were claiming, okay, I've never mind. I think
3: the difference is you're putting effort into it, in my opinion. Like, my coming from why I think one is trashy and one is just whatever.
2: Right. Like, one actually denotes dirtiness. Like, right. you just rolled out of bed and you're unclean.
3: Right. You probably have, like, lice or something.
2: Yeah. Like, I even said, like, we probably shouldn't have that in, like, libertarian, like, clubhouses. I'm not a member of any of them, so I don't, like, actually have a say, but I could still give my opinion. Like, there's this person that always comes in, like, pajama pants and dirty hair and stinks.
3: Gross.
2: And I'm just like, is this how you want to represent libertarians to like any new people that show up? But
3: right.
2: Yeah. I don't know if they have a dress code at that one specific one I'm talking about, but that would be a good place to enact a sort of a dress code.
1: Because
2: it's just like
1: private property and they can decide what they want to do on their private property.
2: Right. And they would actually have to have like this whole board meeting and everything where
3: I think stink code would be more important than a dress code.
1: Yeah,
3: like you can't smell bad.
2: That was enacted in this house and tears were shed. Seriously. So, and I'm not saying me and Ian. That's not what I mean. Ian just like doesn't stink. Every time he like has ever stunk, it's been like surprising. And it's like, you know, like right before he takes a shower or something. But anyways, Weir, who is running for Merrimack County Sheriff in New Hampshire and couldn't attend the convention, wrote that he was calling on the party's national committee to establish a baseline professional dress standard for participation in official proceedings. His proposal called for business casual attire, neat facial hair, which is kind of like, there are people that never cut their beards. Like, why would we need that one? Really concerned, but like, just like shocked me.
3: It's weird.
2: Yep. And closed-toed shoes.
3: And that's also weird.
2: That is weird, too. Like, I was like, is
3: it's
2: that
3: not
2: actually
3: a construction site?
2: Is that actually not allowed in, like, workplace?
1: I guess it depends on the workplace.
2: Yeah, I'm just trying to remember specifically, like, places I've worked. Like at, like, Walmart, you have to wear closed-toed shoes because you're stocking shelves and you could drop something on your shoe
3: right.
2: or foot, duh. But, like,
3: what
2: like at a hotel.
3: What if a libertarian falls on your foot?
2: When I worked in hotels, I don't remember, I guess. I guess it's possible we had to wear closed-toed shoes. But whatever. It's like, since that's like something that for decades has been outdated, they want you to stand in front of the front desk hotel desk, even when there's no customers coming in for hours, it's just because it's like still 1960s there. They like want you to be like, yes, sir, anything for you, sir. And also just like be standing there at attention when you could. No one would be offended if you walk into a hotel and somebody stands up and they're like, oh, hey, you just walked in. How can I help you?
3: You're not a robot.
2: It's crazy.
3: Here
2: like,
3: to serve. all of my wishes.
2: Every time I go to a hotel and they have these new desks that are basically just podiums and there's literally no possibility for you to be sitting, I'm like, poor creatures, like, but yeah. But anyways, that was just obviously a tangent after I keep going on. He says, in his proposal, this is a quote, biological males shall not wear dresses, skirts, or attire traditionally recognized as women's wear. And listen, I'm like openly on the internet, like anti-tranny in a way, because like I will never agree that a man born a man is a woman. Mm-hmm. And I will never agree that they should be allowed in women's only spaces. But
3: same, but I don't care what you wear.
2: I would never say that you just can't wear something.
1: Yeah.
2: Like,
3: I literally
2: are
3: don't
2: we
3: care
2: run
3: what
2: tests?
3: They wear.
2: Like, I am also on the side of we can tell.
3: Yeah.
2: But there are some edge cases where it's like you see a Pat and you're trying to find out if Pat is man or woman. Mm-hmm. Are we going to be like running a DNA test on Pat?
3: No.
2: Like I see you wearing pants there.
1: I would hope not, because Pat should be able to be what Pat wants to be.
2: Exactly. It's like,
1: as long as Pat's not harming anybody else.
2: Exactly. It's like if you're a big man dressed as a woman saying you're a trans woman and but you understand that you don't belong in the women's bathroom, like what, who am I to tell you what you can and can't wear? I would probably not be like wanting to be friends with you because I know all of the things that, like, if you came to the Libertarian National Convention as a trans person, which I don't think I even saw any, if you did, I'm not going to be like best friends in like buddy buddy with you, because in my opinion, it's like that lifestyle denotes so many things. Mm-hmm. It's like you have to be come out of your way to be like, by the way, I don't believe like I should be allowed to go in the women's bathroom, and then maybe I'd start talking to you. But like your lifestyle, like default, denotes so many things that I probably would be like maybe even rude to you, and mm-hmm. I have that right. But I would not have the right to say like take those clothes off and put on some pants.
3: Right.
2: So, pretty nuanced here, getting pretty nuanced, because it's just like, I don't know, it's just like, I feel like this is for the conservatives to just act like no man has ever, or should ever be allowed to wear something that's not, like, for men, decided hundreds of years ago.
3: Yeah, I find that to be ridiculous. I don't care what anyone wears. I don't care if all the men in society want to wear dresses and all the women in society want to wear suits. Like, it literally makes no difference to my life whatsoever.
2: My thing is, I just don't think that naturally would happen.
3: No, it wouldn't. But if it did, I wouldn't care.
2: I think there are natural things about life that cause most women to act mostly feminine. Mm-hmm. And there are, in like the outliers, it's just like what you want to force them to fit in. Like that you want to force a tomboy to wear skirts and stuff, or like be into makeup and things like that. Like, why exactly?
3: Right.
2: But as long as that tomboy isn't saying I should be able to go into a men's only club, right, and then police their speech because I'm offended because I'm still a woman.
3: Turn the Boy Scouts into the Scouts.
2: Exactly.
3: They switched all back, which is nice.
2: Oh, I didn't follow
1: that. I think
2: that.
1: That's the big problem with today's trans people or woke mob or whatever you want to call them, is they want to force their ideology onto mm-hmm. you. And if you don't like their ideology, you're a transphobe, and
3: yes,
1: you should be shunned and hated and all these things. And that to me is very problematic, because it shows your lack of character. Mm-hmm. It shows your lack of social skills to learn how to fit into society.
2: And mm-hmm. it's also one thing about trans people that bothers me is that it's like, it's kind of like what I was saying when I was saying, why would we give robots rights before like dogs and stuff? Mm-hmm. It's like, I know that women have the same rights as men, but women are still constantly having to fight to be seen as just like worth as much as men in lots of different spaces. Why would we give up on that in the pursuit of making sure that men who feel like being part of that are more oppressed than women? That bothers me so much. And I'm not trying to say women are just like in general, like all the way oppressed all the time. Like, get yourself a gun, move to New Hampshire if you feel oppressed. Like, if you're walking around every day like, that's because I'm a woman, like, that's not true in my opinion. But I'm not going to agree that men are more oppressed because they want to look halfway like a woman. Yeah. And nobody believes them.
3: No, you're not oppressed. You don't have any rights taken away from you. They all screamed about how they weren't going to have any rights. Their rights are being taken away. Like, you have every right.
2: Mm-hmm.
3: All of them.
2: They literally still, to this day, like, will be on TikTok saying there's a genocide against trans people in America
3: right now. There's nothing. Nothing's happening except for, we just don't want you in our changing rooms. We don't want you in, like, the gyms. changing rooms and the showers and stuff. Like, we just don't want you there. Mm-hmm. And anyone who wants to tell me that it doesn't matter because biology isn't real, like, I just immediately cannot trust you as a person because you lie to yourself and to me and to everyone else.
1: You're ignoring scientific fact that we can observe.
3: Right.
1: Because biology,
2: like that men are stronger than women.
3: Yeah. Right, men are stronger than women. It just is.
2: Sorry, Riley, I didn't mean to cut you off.
1: We can just observe that males have certain chromosomes and females have certain chromosomes, and we've agreed to this in scientific papers for a long time, mm-hmm. so that when a man wants to pretend to be a woman, for whatever reason, whether it's gender, whether it's a gender dysphoria condition or whatever, they can't force us to accept their ideologies or accept their opinions.
3: And the thing I hate about it, too, is that they'll be like, well, it's men that you're worried about. Men are violent. Men are this. Men are that. It's not trans people. Like, I don't know you.
1: Yeah.
3: To me, you are just a man.
2: Yeah.
3: You're just another man. I don't know if you are, you know, legitimately think inside your brain that you're a woman. I don't know anything about you.
2: Yeah.
3: And
2: yeah.
3: I don't care to know anything about you. Just stay away from me in my spaces.
2: Is that if we're going to say that men are the violent ones we should be afraid of, what are we basing that off of? Well, statistics. Well, statistically, trans men are more violent than any woman, mm-hmm. so you don't want them in your bathrooms or saunas and things like that. Plus, it's just uncomfortable because
3: you changed in there.
2: Yeah.
3: Like, exactly. And I just don't want you in here with me.
2: Yep, and that should be, like, the end of it. It's like mm-hmm. women had
3: Women had to fight for their spaces.
2: Yeah,
3: so exactly. Trying to take them away from us.
2: That's exactly what it is. And it's just, like, not that long ago, my great aunt, she's a lesbian, lives in California. So it's like she was giving me all this info when I was like 15 that had never hit my ears growing up in like Bible Belt America before. And I couldn't believe it. She was telling me when she was like growing up, when she was like teenager till early 20s, she couldn't have like a credit card. I was like, that was that recent? Like people alive?
1: Yeah, like, that was really weird for them to not allow women mm-hmm. to have credit cards and things.
2: Yeah, and all kinds of different things that she had told me at the time. People who are still alive experienced that, and it's just like, why are we moving on so quickly? Exactly, like I think women should be able to protect their rights.
3: Yeah, the biggest problem with it is the compulsion of your language and actions and forced association.
2: Yes, yes.
3: Like, stop forcing me to have association with someone. This is Free Talk Live, 603-283-6160.
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6: From Feature Story News in the UK, I'm John Beaver. At least 18 people have been killed in the Ukrainian cities of Kyiv and Dnipro after a massive Russian attack. The strikes mark one of Moscow's largest assaults in recent months. The Russian military confirmed the attack, saying it targeted Ukrainian defense plants. Ross Cullen reports.
7: An 8-year-old boy was among the at least 12 people who were killed in the city of Dnipro. At least 6 people were killed in the capital, Kyiv. The Ukrainian President Volodymyr Zelensky has called on the US to send more air defense systems to help defend cities after the deadly strikes. Kremlin spokesman Dmitry Peskov said at a briefing on Tuesday that the conflict could be resolved by the end of the day if Ukrainian troops withdraw from the areas in eastern Ukraine that Moscow considers part of its territory. The Donetsk and Luhansk regions of Ukraine are considered sovereign Ukrainian land by the United Nations.
6: India and the United States say they're edging closer to a limited trade pact, but reports indicate that tariffs and a contentious US investigation remain sticking points. Negotiators are meeting in New Delhi this week, hoping to hammer out a deal touted to boost bilateral trade to $500 billion in the next 4 years. Ishan Gurg reports.
8: The current round of talks in New Delhi is reportedly dominated by Washington's Section 301 probe into India's trade practices and whether New Delhi can secure relief from possible new U.S. tariffs. U.S. Trade Representative's Office is investigating India's alleged overcapacity in solar, steel and other sectors, calling them unfair trading practices. Officials say the aim is to lock in a fair and balanced term that keeps India competitive against other Asian manufacturing hubs while giving U.S. exporters better access to its 1.4 billion strong market. If negotiators can close the gap this week, the pact would mark a significant step in anchoring the economic side of the India-US partnership that's been marred by tariff wars since President Donald Trump came to power last year. Ishan Garg, New Delhi.
6: Hungary's new Prime Minister says his government is working to rebuild relations with key European partners after years of tensions with some EU capitals. The effort comes as Budapest seeks closer cooperation across the bloc. Pablo Gutierrez reports from Budapest.
9: Hungary's Prime Minister Peter Mayer said his government is holding bilateral talks with leaders in Germany, France and Ireland this week as part of a broader push to strengthen Hungary's position in Europe. The Prime Minister said restoring trust with European partners is a priority after years of disputes between Budapest and Brussels under former Prime Minister Viktor Orban. He added that stronger political and economic ties could help Hungary attract investment and support economic growth. The diplomatic outreach follows Magyar's recent meetings with European leaders and negotiations with the European Commission over billions of euros in frozen EU funds.
6: From bureaus worldwide, this is FSN.
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1: Riley O'Bill,
2: and Bonnie.
0: And before the break, we were talking about the dress code for the LNC that got shot down.
1: I do want to say that if I'm going to go to a convention like the Libertarian National Convention or whatever, I probably would dress up a little bit because that's just habit for me. But I don't think there should be a dress code.
0: You wouldn't go out and buy specific Cookie Monster pajamas to wear?
1: No, I'm not into wearing Cookie Monster pajamas or wearing pajamas in public anyway.
2: And that's the thing. My plan for breaking the dress code, if it was enacted, wasn't going to be obscene. Mm-hmm. Wasn't going to be something like, you shouldn't be wearing that around children. Mm-hmm. And that was actually the complaint with Star Child that people had, which I don't know that I agree.
0: He dresses like a fairy.
2: Well, that was like the best. I said fairy core because I was like trying to describe it, but I don't think he's just trying to look like literally like in a costume of a fairy.
0: Oh.
2: Sometimes I've seen, I think, wings. I'm trying to remember what it really was. Kind of dressed like Medusa.
0: Oh, that's cool.
2: Yeah, because it was like all green, but I can't remember everything. I guess I'm like not that great at observing because it's like I saw and I'm like, oh, that's Star Child. Oh, that's. Clearly he's breaking the would-be dress code on purpose and like kind of over the top today, but like forget everything. But the thing that people were mad about was short shorts, and they kept claiming that some of his organ was not all the way in it. And I don't
0: call an ambulance.
2: I didn't, because I don't want to say it the way I want to say it. Okay. Uh-huh. And I don't mean singular organ.
0: He was double. He was slightly exposed.
2: People are saying that he was slightly exposed. I didn't see that. Like, I also wasn't, like, staring there, so, like, it's like I could be wrong, but I feel like this is kind of reminding me of when people were trying to claim not only did Jeff Yunez wear a grass skirt around at Pork Fest, mm-hmm. but also he had a He was excited,
0: yeah.
2: And then the tail kept growing taller and taller when it was like lots of people didn't witness that, and it was exactly the people who wanted that to be true that were saying those types of things. Mm-hmm. So I don't think that's true about Star Child. I'm just gonna say I don't think so. But the shorts were very short, and people were saying things like that's not okay around children. But it's kind of like I don't think that that's actually what you're worried about it for. I think you just don't want him to wear that, and you want, like, this trump card of children exists, because it's like, if you went to a pool, you would see people wearing less than that.
0: Mm-hmm.
2: And it's just like, yeah, well, time and place. Okay, now we're back to, it's not children, it's you want him to dress a certain way at a certain place.
0: Right.
2: Like, and it's like, I don't think that that's a libertarian value, and I do think it's okay that in a libertarian society, maybe some norms that have drifted, like, in our culture, go back to being normal, like men not being in women's dressing rooms. But I think it's okay that, like, if a libertarian society decided things like I was saying about the front desk hotel workers, like, if we decided, you know what, that was actually a silly rule, let's break that rule from now on in our society and make that the norm, that people can actually sit while working. Like, when you're not actually literally needed and you can sit there and do, like, paperwork, you can be sitting, and it's okay, because it's not the 1960s where somebody's going to come around and be like, not my workers. Mm-hmm. You don't look like you're working hard enough. Like, that's just ridiculous. Like, and maybe shorts in a business meeting is something that's not, like, something people need to be that worried about.
0: Right.
2: Like, anyways, so let's get into the article. The Wall Street Journal wrote this article about Ben Weir's proposal. He's from New Hampshire. And he gave, I don't know if he's like a delegate or what the words are, but he was able to, without attending the, LNC, the Libertarian National Convention, he proposed a dress code. And that dress code said that, there would be neatly shaved facial hair, or at least neat facial hair, closed-toed shoes, business casual, or business attire, maybe not even the word casual, I can't remember. Business casual attire. And then also, biological males shall not wear dresses, skirts, or attire traditionally recognized as women's wear. And it's just like, you say traditionally, and it's like, what tradition?
0: Mm-hmm.
2: Weir wrote in the message, which also was sent to the party's governing board as a proposed policy amendment. clothes that were, quote, overly theatrical, fetish-oriented, or materially inconsistent wouldn't fly. I don't know what that means.
3: Materially inconsistent.
1: I don't even know what that means either.
3: No mixed fibers.
2: That's what I was just wondering. Seriously, like the Bible.
3: Are you wearing polyester?
1: Are people not going to be allowed to wear a kilt to the convention now?
2: There was a guy wearing a kilt, and I kind of think it was in protest.
1: Okay.
2: But I think you're exactly right. Like, exactly what tradition? Like, if someone wore a kilt in America, and they didn't, and they were just like in some small town America where they didn't know what that was. I don't know. I'm not trying. You know, it's not an American tradition to wear a kilt, but it's not, in my opinion, obscene.
3: Right. It's not degenerate in any way.
2: And in another tradition, it's literally masculine.
1: Mm-hmm. Yeah.
2: And I've seen people wear kilts, and I'm never like, oh, that's like, haha, making fun of them. Because it's like different than a skirt. It looks like a skirt with utility. Looks like a utility skirt.
3: Yeah.
2: So someone named Ray Walden replied to him, "You hate freedom of speech, my dude." A libertarian official from Illinois said on X, "Some called Weir's proposed injunctions anathema to libertarianism, which is, after all, against telling people what to do." And I think that's the heart of this. Libertarianism is not against telling people what to do in certain circumstances.
3: Yeah, like private businesses,
2: yes.
3: Your house, your
2: right.
3: property,
2: yep.
3: stuff like that. But like a political meetup for everyone around the country is not the place for some people to decide what everyone else is going to wear.
2: I agree. I didn't want to be super vocal about this because it's just like it was feeding the people I disliked.
3: Mm-hmm.
2: Like, the I should wear whatever I want. And I won't say that about Star Child. I've always liked him. So it's not about him. But I just feel bad because he's the only person I've named by name. But all the people I saw on Twitter were these people that are like, you can barely tell how they're libertarian at all.
3: Mm-hmm.
2: And they're just like, anything that looks remotely like a right winger believes in it, they get angry. And that's why a lot of people like hate Jeremy Kaufman. So they were taking out that kind of energy on Ben for this. So I wasn't going to speak out and be all like, I'm against the amendment. I was going to wait and see what happened.
3: Mm-hmm.
2: So, oh dear God, Matt Welch, a libertarian who co-hosts the Fifth Column podcast, wrote in a text message, "I predict failure," he said, describing the party conventions in general as a sartorial freak show. Held every 4 years to select presidential nominees, the Democratic and Republican conventions are gatherings of the party faithful. If it's not exactly democracy at work, the candidate usually having been settled on months before, then it's at least democracy on vivid display, a chance for delegates from Tulsa and Worcester to make themselves heard.
3: Worcester.
2: Oh, yeah. I forget that. Worcester. And seen. After all, unless you're photographed dressed as a chicken or a wall, that's funny. Were you even there? I guess somebody probably dressed as the wall because it's linked here, but I didn't click it. But I'm thinking that somebody dressed as, like, Trump's wall at one point.
1: That's funny.
2: It's deep in this article. It's just he's wearing, like, an actual business attire thing. He's dressed in a suit, but the pattern all over the suit is bricks. So you could tell he was, like, dressed as the wall, which was probably, like, obvious at the time. It was more timely and everything.
1: Yeah.
2: Mm-hmm. At the very least, you need a rhinestone-studded cowboy hat. Otherwise, you may as well stay home. That's another thing. It's like, there are so many little things. It's like, a cowboy hat, fine. A rhinestone-studded cowboy hat, you're not a man. Or you're not a woman, so you can't wear that. You know what I mean?
3: Like, boys don't like sparkles.
2: Yeah.
1: How do you know boys don't like sparkles?
3: I'm not judging. They're judging sparkles. Boys can like sparkles, in my opinion. That's fine.
2: Says, perhaps the two major parties can allow their members to deviate from business casual since they control the overwhelming majority of elected offices. A Republican or Democrat in a Dr. Seuss costume isn't going to inadvertently hand the White House to the U.S. Pirate Party, which, yes, is real. Third parties don't have that luxury. This is, I think, Ben talking up. We've been a party for over 50 years, and we've never gotten a single federal candidate elected, said Weir, who described himself as a punk alternative guy with tattoos and a nose ring. Wait, if he went, was he going to be able to wear the nose ring? He isn't against personal style, in other words. But when the biggest news out of your convention is a very big guy in a very small thong, okay, that's what I thought, that there was a thong involved, your base probably won't grow much. I think a lot of libertarians are only libertarians because it gives them the mental freedom pass to break rules and be as crazy as they want to be, Weir said. He'd rather the party focus on ideas that could appeal to swaths of Americans, such as abolishing taxation and expanding personal liberties. And that's another great thing about Ben's activism here, when I said this was good activism, is he ought to be quoted in the Wall Street Journal saying that.
3: Mm-hmm.
2: He said, we cannot expect to get over 0.5% of the vote for our candidates if we don't get better on our messaging to normies, Weir said. To drive that point home, he posted an image of several prominent libertarians, including economists Murray N. Rothbard and Milton Friedman, and former Congressman Justin Amash in suits and ties. An account affiliated with the Libertarian Party on X appeared to tacitly support Weir's proposal, posting a palette of button-down shirts, quarter zips, khakis, and loafers to guide the choices of convention attendees. Backlash was so fierce that the account deleted its post, which had become an unnecessary distraction, Libertarian National Committee spokesman Brian McWilliams said. Meanwhile, party officials said they couldn't even consider Weir's proposal on procedural grounds. One thing about libertarians is if you tell them what to do, they're going to do the opposite, said Stephen Nikalia, the current chairman of the Libertarian National Committee. A photo on his ex profile page shows Nikalia in a crisp white shirt, black tie, and fashionable leather jacket. That look, though, isn't for everyone. Libertarian conventions are an opportunity for some to do a little bit of peacocking, Nikalia said. Ugh, that's the problem. because it's just like, I'm going to stand up here and talk about how great I am for liberty and all the stuff I do for liberty. And I'm going to sing in the Libertarian National Convention choir about liberty. But it's like, won't even do the bare minimum of moving to New Hampshire.
3: I agree, though. Like, if they did pass that, it would be even worse. It mm-hmm. would be catastrophic. Everybody,
2: people would be naked.
3: Yeah, everybody would come in the most ridiculous thing they could think of, or like nothing at all.
2: Yeah.
3: And then there would be people getting thrown out, and it would cause a big circus. Like, it would have the exact opposite effect.
2: Yeah, like, how would they enact all of these, like, kicking out? Because they only had to kick out, like, two people during the whole entire thing, and Jeremy Kaufman was one. But if they had to kick out, like, 20 people a day, I don't know if they had the manpower for that.
3: It'd be more than that.
2: Yeah.
3: Like, it would be just so many people, simply because you told us what to do, and now we're not going to do that.
2: Yep. It's just ridiculous. Mm-hmm. Says Weir's proposal seemed to focus only on men. Gender politics are impossible to ignore here, said Summer Ann Lee, a fashion historian. The proposal imagines the problem of professional dress largely through male bodies.
3: Mm-hmm.
2: Oh, wait, that was transphobic. Last week, Weir submitted the amendment again, this time with more gender-neutral language. The references to biological males was gone. The proposal went before the party board, which deadlocked in a 5-5 vote, which means it didn't pass because it had to get majority.
3: Mm.
2: Nikalia, who would have been the tie-breaking vote, abstained. As the convention began in earnest on Friday, the issue of how to dress seemed no more resolved than substantive questions on policy. On the convention floor, things seem to be proceeding as usual. It's a mix, reported Walden, the Illinois official. The worst one is someone was wearing a one-piece swimsuit. Now, I wouldn't think that's a good move to sit in a convention hall for many hours, but I wasn't wearing it, so that's a good way to look at it, honestly. It's just like,
3: right.
2: That looks uncomfortable, but...
1: You know.
2: Yeah. It was definitely getting cold there, so I wouldn't have wanted to be in a swimsuit.
3: No.
2: But at the same time, it's just like, would it be hurting you? And the other thing about it is, I maybe would be more sympathetic to Ben's position if I actually wanted the Libertarian Party to get more than 0.5% of votes from the normies. But I don't actually think that people that can't take political ideas seriously unless it's coming from the type of person they want to hear it from, I don't think that that's necessarily the type of person I want, quote unquote, on my side. Mm-hmm. I don't want those people coming to New Hampshire who say, like, well, I never paid attention to anything, but then I just really liked that guy's handshake and the haircut he had was professional, and then I just decided I was going to move here and join you guys. Like, no, I want somebody who actually understands the ideas.
3: Right.
2: And on top of that, I actually want the Libertarian Party, the National Party, to just be dissolved. I would have, if I was a delegate, and I would have totally voted for Jeremy Kaufman under the banner of dissolving the LP.
3: Mm-hmm.
2: Because it's just, it's hasn't accomplished anything in 50 years, 55 years, I think, like Ben said.
3: So if anyone doesn't know what that means, Jeremy Kaufman dissolving the LP, tell us about that, Bonnie.
2: Yeah, he was running for chair and he lost, but his whole entire platform was the LP hasn't accomplished anything and all they do is spend money and waste people's time. So some of these people do understand the ideas and they think that they're doing the best thing they could possibly be doing like for with their lives. Like they think this is their purpose, like to get petition signatures in Iowa for whoever, for somebody that even if they get on the ballot isn't going to win. It's just a way to burn out good activists, and the only real winning strategy, in Jeremy's opinion, also in mine, I agree with him on this, is to move to New Hampshire, because that's the only winning strategy is the concentration method. It's not like New Hampshire is magical ground or something. It's that.
1: Right. It's concentrating enough people with the same ideology in one place who value the non-aggression principle, who value libertarian ideals, and not harming your neighbor. You know, don't take their stuff. You can't do what you want all the time without consequences. You know, things like that. Who value these things, who come to New Hampshire and say, we're going to build this with you. That's the best way to win.
3: Yep. And then they run. They run for office positions in the New Hampshire government, and they win.
2: Mm-hmm.
3: And then, you know, things turn more and more. It's the creep, the libertarian creep.
2: Yeah.
3: We're creeping in there.
2: I agree. I think it's the only way that there can be. The thing about it is, like, all 50 states are slave plantations right now. Mm-hmm. It's like, if you live in one of the authoritarian 49 states that are not New Hampshire, yes, New Hampshire is also still a state and has work to be done, but you are living in one of the states that has in nothing but more tyranny. Tyranny is continuing to grow. And in New Hampshire, there are things being clawed back, actually being clawed back. Like just recently, Yuri Polozov, if that's how you say his last name, state rep in New Hampshire, was posting on Twitter about how they repealed some stupid old laws about people who own trees and sell trees, about whether or not they're allowed to sell their own trees and make this amount of money off their own trees. I'm like, wasn't there a war over this? Or not quite a war, but
3: a riot
2: over this? Just little things are getting clawed back all the time.
1: Yeah.
2: And the homeschooling laws are the best in the entire country, and that's because of the state rep, the libertarians getting into the state, into the House.
3: And they're getting better, too.
2: Mm-hmm.
3: Even though they're already really good, they're getting better. Like, there was, I don't know if it passed. I didn't look. I know that sometime soon there's one bill going through about not having to submit for the standardized testing every year.
2: Hmm.
3: Which would be nice, because the standardized tests are, it's ridiculous. Like, the things that the public school system, so here's the thing about the public school system, is the reason it takes 180 days, 8 hours a day, is because a lot of it is time filler.
2: Hmm.
3: A lot of it's time filler so that their parents can go to work.
2: Mm-hmm.
3: That's the reason public schools exist. They're government babysitters for these kids, so their parents can both go out and be tax slaves. And so these standardized tests want you to know things that are absolutely ridiculous to know. Like, there's things on there that you never will have to know. It will never be applicable to your life.
2: And it's like, if somebody wants to be...
3: I'm not going
2: to
3: teach those things to my kid.
2: If somebody wants to be like a hardcore Christian and tell their kids that the Earth is 6,000 years old and stuff like that, like, who are we to say, like, here's the standardized test. You have to make sure that they answer the question that says the state's million... Or the country's million... Oh my God, I'm trying to say the Earth's a million years old.
3: Also, you only have to score 40% on those standardized tests to pass.
2: Wow.
1: Wow, that's
3: like,
1: crazy.
3: I don't want to be told that I have to school my children in a certain way when my kids can read and write and know things like about science and about botany and about biology and all this stuff. And the kids coming out of the school system can't even read.
2: Yeah.
3: Like, they can't even read functionally by the time they graduate.
2: A lot
3: of the time. Like, and then you want me to listen to you about how I should be teaching my kids? I think it should be the other way around.
2: Yeah.
3: Leave me alone.
2: Yeah. It should just be that people should be allowed to fail at educating their kids too. I hate to say that because it sounds like just like heartless or something.
3: The school's already failing.
2: That's not what I want. It's not that I want people homeschooling their kids to be like, yeah, you're not actually getting any school, and I'm just gonna like neglect you and let you sit around doing nothing. But it's just the fact that the state going after people for what they see as not having educated their own kids enough is a worse reality than kids not learning to read.
3: Literally any kid that is taught by a parent that's actually like spending any amount of time one-on-one with them is going to get a better education than the public school.
2: Yeah, I agree.
3: Any amount of one-on-one time. It could be 1 hour a week and you're still going to come out better than the public school kids.
2: Yep. At school, it's like you have probably like 30 kids in your class, and if you're not understanding something, you get kind of bulldozed. And if you are understanding things right away,
3: you get squashed.
2: Yeah, you're just bored and you're sitting there like, I already learned this. And
3: mm-hmm. I was told all the time, like, don't read ahead. Mm. Don't read so fast. You have to slow down because other people. Mm-hmm. Like, I'm not going to, so.
2: Yep.
3: Just going to have to deal with it.
1: And I felt like one of the slower kids in school.
3: Hmm. It, like, that's the thing, is everybody has their own rate of learning, their own rate of doing all of these things. And so it doesn't make any sense to just throw all these kids together into a room and be like, you all have to learn at the same speed.
2: Yep. And the thing about it is there are things like Montessori schools and other types of schools, you know, schools that aren't run just like the public schools, mm-hmm. which are not necessarily somebody's mom or dad, but they still are able to give them more one-on-one time because it's not this unionized and public thing where people get to just dictate how learning happens. Mm-hmm. You don't get to just dictate how learning happens. It should be like people learning about the individual students and then meeting their needs.
3: Yeah, and they're also not run by a government that's also telling you like, oh, well, you also have to make sure that you push all of these political beliefs into the students.
2: Yep.
3: That takes up a lot of the time they could be learning. They still, no one needs 8 hours a day, 180 days a year to learn anything. That's a lot of time. Like, you could become the master of something in that time.
2: Hmm. And that's the thing. In a lot of these other alternative schools, I just don't remember, like, what Montessori specifically stands for. In a lot of these schools, they just let the kids, like, learn what they want to learn. Mm-hmm. And the kids will become really good at the thing that they want to learn. And, like, maybe they'll grow up and that will be actually their job. And it's like, if I was a kid, I probably wouldn't have been, like, choosing math. And guess what? Like, there's no, like, world where I chose a career where math was involved anyway. Like, mm-hmm. I was never going to be an engineer. It's just not the way that, like, my brain works or what I want to do.
3: Right.
2: Yeah.
3: Like, as long as you can get by mm-hmm. with knowing things, you're still doing better than a lot of people who graduate from the public school system.
2: Yeah, and that's, like, higher math. Like, when I was a little kid, I wanted to learn everything, and I feel like most little kids, when not squashed, like you said, mm-hmm. do want to learn everything at first.
3: All
2: like,
3: the time.
2: Yeah, I wanted to learn math. In fact, I was, like, really good at math, and then public school squashed my ability to do math. I think it might not even be natural that my brain doesn't gravitate towards math, because third and fourth grade, I was, like, stars of the class. Like, I just got it. It was, like, my favorite subject. And then fifth grade, I got pronounced not advanced, so I got put in an average kid's class. And not only do you get, you know, like I said, like, you know, everybody has to slow down for you. But on top of that, this teacher, who it's like, this clearly isn't a meritocracy here, this woman was not a good teacher. She was just not a good teacher, and I didn't understand what she's trying to teach me in fifth grade, which is pretty foundational, because she was, what's it called when you can't see letters in order? She had dyslexia.
3: Oh, man.
2: Trying to teach me fractions.
3: That's insane.
2: Wow. Yeah, so. Yep.
3: And also, they want you to learn a specific way, not the way that your brain works either.
2: Yeah, that's true.
3: It's Free Talk Live, 603-283-6160.
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6: From Feature Story News in the UK, I'm John Beaver. At least 18 people have been killed in the Ukrainian cities of Kyiv and Dnipro after a massive Russian attack. The strikes mark one of Moscow's largest assaults in recent months. The Russian military confirmed the attack, saying it targeted Ukrainian defense plants. Ross Cullen reports.
7: An 8-year-old boy was among the at least 12 people who were killed in the city of Dnipro. At least 6 people were killed in the capital, Kyiv. The Ukrainian President Volodymyr Zelensky has called on the US to send more air defense systems to cities.

0: Section 301 probe into India's trade practices and whether New Delhi can secure relief from possible new U.S. tariffs. U.S. Trade Representative's Office is investigating India's alleged overcapacity in solar, steel and other sectors, calling them unfair trading practices. Officials say the aim is to lock in a fair and balanced term that keeps India competitive against other Asian manufacturing hubs while giving U.S. exporters better access to its 1.4 billion strong market. If negotiators can close the gap this week, the pact would mark a significant step in anchoring the economic side of the India-US partnership that's been marred by tariff wars since President Donald Trump came to power last year. Ishan Garg, New Delhi.
1: Hungary's new Prime Minister says his government is working to rebuild relations with key European partners after years of tensions with some EU capitals. The effort comes as Budapest seeks closer cooperation across the bloc. Pablo Gutierrez reports from Budapest.
2: Hungary's Prime Minister Peter Mayer said his government is holding bilateral talks with leaders in Germany, France and Ireland this week as part of a broader push to strengthen Hungary's position in Europe. The Prime Minister said restoring trust with European partners is a priority after years of disputes between Budapest and Brussels under former Prime Minister Viktor Orban. He added that stronger political and economic ties could help Hungary attract investment and support economic growth. The diplomat outreach follows Magyar's recent meetings with European leaders and negotiations with the European Commission over billions of euros in frozen EU funds.
1: From Bureaus Worldwide, this is FSN.
3: With FSN Spotlight, I'm Simon Marks. Today, more on Ebola, as the Brazilian authorities say they are now investigating the first possible cases there. Doctors Without Borders say never before has an Ebola outbreak recorded so many first cases so soon after it was first identified, in this case in the Democratic Republic of Congo. But in the DRC, health agencies are battling an unseen enemy, the impact of US humanitarian aid cuts sparked by President Trump's dismantling of the U.S. Agency for International Development. Laurie Garrett is a Pulitzer Prize-winning science journalist and author.
4: In 2024, our USAID commitment to the Democratic Republic of Congo was more than $1 billion. Last year, brace yourself, $67 million. Nearly every single hospital, clinic, pharmacy in all of Democratic Republic of Congo was wholly or partially dependent on USAID and HHS support to maintain supplies and to deliver what people needed, and that's gone. Yeah. Pharmacies are empty. Stores are empty. The clinics are gone. Nobody's paying those people. So even if you didn't have Ebola, according to humanitarian organizations, 300,000 more people have died in the Democratic Republic of Congo since USAID was cut.
3: And those deaths were before the outbreak of Ebola. With FSN Spotlight, I'm Simon Marks.
1: To recap the top stories, at least 18 people have been killed in the Ukrainian cities of Kyiv and Dnipro after a massive Russian attack. The strikes mark one of Moscow's largest assaults in recent months. India and the United States say they're edging closer to a limited trade pact, but reports indicate that a number of sticking points remain. And Hungary's new Prime Minister has begun efforts to rebuild relations with key European partners after years of tensions with some allies. That's the latest feature story news. John Beaver reporting.
5: Police in Lehman, Michigan describe a local student's recently foiled plans to commit a deadly school shooting as, quote, embarrassingly bad. Authorities apprehended 17-year-old Trent Bayer Thursday after finding him in an empty hallway struggling to load a pathetically small caliber pistol while simultaneously attempting to unfold an inaccurate map of the school. Lehman Police Chief Ethan Holman elaborated several ways Bayer's strategy could have been more effective, including setting off a homemade explosive in the teacher's lounge, executing popular students first, and at the very least purchasing some military fatigues.
6: You're not going to intimidate anyone by wearing a tucked-in button-down shirt and pleated trousers.
5: In other news, a jar of change on a dresser is sadly factoring into a number of financial decisions. A teen zebra doesn't give a shit how much you honk, it's not getting out of the road. And dad's new 20-year-old Thai boyfriend really sucks at categories. And don't forget to never, ever drink Pepsi-Cola, whose dipshit marketing team backed out of a full-page ad buy at the last minute. For more news, visit theonion.com/newsbeat.
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0: 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I'd like to thank James for being an amplifier with us here at Free Talk Live. 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Tonight in the studio is Lori,
1: Riley O'Bill,
2: and Bonnie.
0: So before we were talking about the dress code at the LNC that didn't go anywhere, but there were a bunch of other things that happened at the LNC. And since Bonnie was there, maybe she could tell us about the highlights or lowlights or whatever.
1: Or the in-between lights.
2: Yeah, I don't know that I can be the, would even be like the best person to give all these. And in fact, Mark will be on tomorrow remotely. And he has definitely better insights on some of these things than me because I think he actually saw them. Mm-hmm. It was actually almost like comical. I kept like as soon as I got there, which was late, like day two and like not exactly like 8 a.m. I'm walking in, bringing my stuff for my table in, and I hear in the convention center Jeremy Kaufman's voice saying, "I sleep just fine at night," or something like that. And I was like, oh my gosh, we have to go in there now and see the drama. And it's like, it was just ending. Like, it wasn't his speech he was giving. It was, he got to go up there and debate the other candidates for chair. And so I missed all that. Apparently he had called Justin O'Donnell an ugly faggot. I was trying to think, can I say that on there? Yeah. He called Justin O'Donnell an ugly faggot because, like, he said something. Justin O'Donnell yelled from the crowd, "That's a lie!" And he said, just like, keep making the point, you fat, ugly faggot.
1: Ouch.
2: But I missed that. So that happened. He was, obviously getting under people's skin and continuously making the point that the LP hasn't been successful. It's time to shut it down. Time to dissolve the LP. And I would be so in favor of that, just because I think that it's a cul-de-sac before the gold mine. That's what Mark Passio calls things that are put there to distract people who are on their way to like higher knowledge, for example. Mm-hmm. Like those things that you find on the internet that's like, I've always been an open-minded person and now I just believe, I don't want to offend anyone, I don't think either of you believe this, but like the earth is flat.
1: Nope, nope. I don't believe the earth is flat.
2: It's like, me personally, I've gone through a phase in high school where I was like, the earth is probably flat. I saw these YouTube videos about it. That's because I'm a high, open-minded, and curious person. And eventually I was convinced by other YouTubers that it wasn't true, so I like moved on. But I'm just saying, that is a kind of a cul-de-sac before the gold mine. Mm-hmm. Is that what I said before? Yeah.
1: Yep.
2: Because it's just like, you're looking for, you're like, something is wrong with daily life. Something is like, there's like some knowledge I'm missing. You're searching it out and you find that and there's somebody on there being like, this is what they don't want you to tell. This is what they don't want you to know. This is, and you believe it. And then you're just stuck in that for like a few years. Now you're going to flat earth conventions.
0: I advocate for an open mind in the opposite direction. Like, my mind is open to all possibilities, but I don't believe anybody about anything.
2: Like, but that's kind of why they get them, because they're like, they want you to believe, they've been telling you all these years that the earth is round, but and it's just like, kind of like, believe me that I found evidence to the contrary.
0: Also don't believe you, guy.
2: But it's like, and if it's just believe me, that would be one thing. But it's like, they present these things that are like, that's pretty, like, since I'm not like a scientist, I actually can see where you're coming from. But it's just like, it takes the other side actually having evidence and pointing out why that's like mathematically wrong. Like, maybe it's just maths overhead and it doesn't have to just be flat earth. It's like, it could be anything. Even just like, so I could see how some people who are just like high open-minded end up with like socialism, because they're like, clearly something is wrong here with like the state of like young people can't buy houses. What is it? And somebody's there being like, yeah, and look at this, like this, all these facts. And if we just rearrange the wealth, we could do this. I could see, you know, somebody getting trapped there, but I feel like
0: because you got out of the flat earth thing. So I think the difference is that you like look at your own beliefs.
2: Yeah,
0: nobody
2: that's
0: has
2: true.
0: Any introspection is the problem with people who get trapped in these things. They don't
2: That's how I feel about a lot of the LP.
0: Look at their own beliefs and criticize what they think.
2: With the LP, it's less about their beliefs because they could be right about everything, like, technically. Mm-hmm. They could be, like, an actual libertarian. But how are you not looking at the fact that this has not been successful and never will be? Mm-hmm. Like, to me, it was, like, so obvious when I first encountered these people.
1: I think a lot of people have this sunk cost mentality of, oh, well, yeah. Well, maybe this time around the Libertarian Party will win because they sunk a lot of time and effort into these candidates or whatever.
0: We'll just vote harder.
1: Yeah, it's not working, and maybe a different approach is to have everyone move to New Hampshire and do a New Hampshire-only Libertarian Party.
0: Mm-hmm. We're actually affecting change here.
1: Yeah, we are.
0: You know, and then they did kick out Jeremy.
2: Yeah.
0: Why did they kick out Jeremy?
2: So, okay, that needs another explanation. So another thing that was going on the whole time was not just people like heckling the New Hampshire libertarians.
0: Jealousy.
2: Exactly. It's jealousy. Not just people like heckling them. And I say them because I sat with them a lot, but I was like, I wasn't a delegate. And, like, it was literally comical. Like, things wouldn't happen until I left the room.
0: Bonnie's gone quick.
2: Yeah. But it was just, like, the whole time, like, before I got there and also after I got there, people were stealing things off the Libertarian Party's table. And, like, there wasn't proof. But eventually, like, they went to the venue and the venue reviewed the footage and identified this woman, Alexa Maffei, from, I think, Indiana, as going around even stealing the... So... At all of the tables, there was a big, tall sign that said the state's name, so you knew where to sit with your delegation. Mm-hmm. And that person, Alexa Maffei, stole the New Hampshire one, which doesn't even belong to New Hampshire. It belongs to the LNC. Mm-hmm. And no, it hasn't been recovered since.
0: Oh.
1: Oh, wow.
0: Well, it was just sitting there unguarded and free, right?
2: Well, live free or die. But, The eventual thing that led to that is relevant is that this person named Stephen Nass, he is a free stater in New Hampshire. He found the free state because of Ian, Free Talk Live, and he moved here from Wisconsin like over a decade ago. Well, he's like a really good activist especially in the food freedom sector. He like goes out there and talks about bills that will be important for the food. I haven't like paid enough attention, honestly, because he lives on the other side of the state as me. But I think what he's doing is great. And the Shire Free Church has like donated to his magazine he comes out with, which is like, it's not stapled together pieces of paper in his house. It's nice. Like it's a magazine, mm-hmm. glossy, full color page.
0: Mm-hmm. Edited. Time yeah. gone into it.
2: Yes. And he sells them even. Like, they typically have a price. But he was giving them away at the LNC. And he had a big pile of them right in front of him at where he's sitting. Like, at his table as he's sitting there at the Libertarian National Convention. And this woman, Alexa Maffei, came up, grabbed the whole stack of them. Now, for one thing, he wasn't currently giving them away. It's like, maybe if she would have come up and been like, can I have one of those? He would have given it to her.
0: Mm-hmm. So there was a sign that said, these are free. Take right. as many as you want.
2: But also, maybe he would have said, like, for you, $10. Mm-hmm. She doesn't know that.
0: Right.
2: And besides, whenever somebody is giving away something for free, it's implicitly understood by people in our culture that mm-hmm. you don't take the whole pile. Like, if somebody's, yes.
0: it's
2: like...
0: conditional.
2: Yeah, if you're like, I'm giving away bubble... Like,
1: candy,
2: your kid's gonna have a bubble gum.
1: Trick or treat. You don't take the whole pot.
2: Right. Mm-hmm. That's just, like, that's stealing at that point. Because yeah. it's like, there, you already understand what is actually being given to you is not the whole pot. Mm-hmm. So, she grabbed the whole pile and started running for the trash can. And so, a woman that was with the New Hampshire delegation ran after her and grabbed them... And so they're, like, struggling back and forth to hold on to them. And she described it to me as, at that point, they were, like, she said, bodying each other. So I kind of took that as the word elbowing, like, pushing up their bodies against each other to try to use their body to get it away from each other. Mm-hmm. So at that point, not only has she stolen, but in my opinion, she is using physical aggression against this woman in order to protect her stolen goods.
0: Yes.
1: Yeah.
2: Now, the other woman who ran after her is also, like, bodying her back, but she's in defense of the stolen goods.
0: That's right.
2: She's in defense of Stephen Nass's labor, the product of his labor.
0: Mm-hmm.
2: And then this man who was, like, my age and sitting with delegation, I had never met him before, but he was, like, really nice and definitely, like, just seemed like a libertarians just happy to be there and probably was like a Jeremy Kaufman fan. Mm-hmm. I didn't ever find out, like, did you move here recently? Because I only talked to him for like, you know, one point of in the day. And the next time I show up, he's gone. He's been arrested because during that scuffle with the magazines, he was also grabbing them, trying to get them from her, and she wasn't giving them away. So he slapped her, mm-hmm. which, in my opinion, is justified.
3: I agree.
1: Yep, I agree with you on that. Like, totally justified. She was stealing property.
2: Is this so, actually, can you hear me? Okay.
3: Yes.
1: Yep.
2: I'll just hold it. I thought that it got unplugged, but my microphone instead just fell, and I was thinking it got unplugged and fell, and you guys wouldn't hear me, but...
1: I thought it was the mic drop moment.
2: Yeah, it was. So in my opinion, it's justified, and the reason is very clear, because I've lived my life according to the non-aggression principle, and that doesn't mean non-violence.
3: Yeah, it doesn't mean that you're...
1: It doesn't mean you're passively sitting around.
3: Yeah, you're not
2: it's
3: a
2: not
3: pacifist.
2: It's not pacifism. Yeah. It means that... if somebody aggresses against you, you are able to use defensive violence.
3: Mm-hmm. And I think a lot of people were saying it wasn't proportional, and I think it was.
2: I think it was. In fact, when I first heard it, somebody said he punched her, and I was like, oh, my God.
3: Yeah.
2: And then later on, the next time somebody told me a story, they said he slapped her. I was like, oh, he just slapped her?
3: Right. Who cares?
2: Because it's just like
3: that's what she gets.
2: That is what makes it. If I was a man and I needed to stop a woman and, like, literally I couldn't make her unhand the thing that belonged to me, or, you know, because you can also harm some, you can also use physical violence against someone in defense of your of other people.
3: Mm-hmm. That's
2: so
3: right.
2: Like, if somebody's attacking you, if somebody's attacking a friend of your, or it doesn't have to be a friend, it could be just another random person in a crowd, but you want to defend them, well, you can use defensive violence against them. And in my opinion, it's like the thing that makes it okay that it was a woman being hit by a man is that he open hand slapped her. He didn't punch her or knock her out. It's like, you know that he could have if he wanted to. She was like a short, stubby woman, and he was like a pretty, like, probably looks like he, like, works out, like, tall guy.
3: Mm-hmm.
2: Like, he could have, you know, like, knocked her out if he wanted to.
3: Right.
2: But instead he slapped her.
3: Right.
2: And he went to jail.
3: I'm sure she has no lasting physical damage.
2: Well, she had a panic attack.
1: Yeah. Oh, poor baby. Maybe she shouldn't steal stuff and wouldn't have to deal with this.
2: Exactly.
3: Self-imposed.
2: She immediately was crying and said, I thought they were free. It's like, no, you didn't.
3: You didn't, or you wouldn't have run.
2: Yeah. And it's just like, not only did you not think that, but like, you understand that taking them all and running to the trash can is different than
3: you would
2: taking
3: hope.
2: One.
3: You would hope that she would understand that.
2: That's the thing. Maybe she doesn't, because I really think that a lot of these people in the Libertarian Party that suck nowadays, they just heard, like, one thing about it that appealed to them. Like, maybe they are for, you know, like, smoking weed. The thing is, if I say that, it sounds like I'm, like, denigrating people who smoke weed. There are plenty of people who are, like, good. I mean, I want to think of a better one. Like, but the thing is, like, anything I list will sound like I disagree with it.
3: Mm-hmm.
2: And it's not the case. It's just, like, I just think weed is kind of a common one, because it's just like, maybe you live in Texas and you hear about the libertarians and like, we want the right to smoke weed. And you're like, I wish we had that right here too.
3: Mm-hmm.
2: And then you're just like, you know what? You guys are my guys, because the Republicans are not my guys. And the Democrats, well, they believe in the right to smoke weed, but they have all these other crazy things I can't get behind. So I guess I'm a libertarian.
3: Mm-hmm.
2: Oh, in New Hampshire, a lot of time, here's the thing. In New Hampshire, a lot of time it's just a bodily freedom, autonomy.
1: Yep.
2: So it's like some right winger will be like, hey, you libertarians are the only ones standing up against the mask. I guess I'm a libertarian too. And they don't mm-hmm. actually go learn the theory. They don't actually sit with ideas and decide that that is what they believe.
1: They have their one pet issue that they're libertarian on, and they don't think about the other issues that that libertarians
3: they don't
1: have
3: care
1: to,
3: about them.
1: Yeah,
2: right.
3: They don't even care about them.
1: They'd rather have their one pet issue and not worry about the philosophy.
3: Mm-hmm.
2: Yep. So that's probably where this woman, Alexa Mafai, came from. She probably literally doesn't understand that stealing is not okay. And it's just like, that is why the Libertarian Party shouldn't exist. Because we can't just go out there and try to change a bunch of the minds of normies and expect that they will be the quality of libertarian as someone who, like all of us, came to the ideas by basically like learning and debating and learning in our debating in our own ideas against ourselves.
3: Yeah.
2: Yeah, exactly.
3: So how did this get Jeremy kicked out? Because he didn't hit her.
2: Yeah. So Jeremy was not involved physically with the struggle as I understand it. Like I said, I didn't witness that. That was all just how it was explained to me by eyewitnesses, which is better than, you know, I'm just going to throw this out there because there are people out there saying, like, as I understand it, blah, blah, blah. And I'm mm-hmm. like, well, you're telling me something different than the woman in the struggle with the magazines.
3: Who was there.
2: Right. He was literally a part of it. Mm-hmm. So where did you hear that if neither one of us saw it? And there is no video, by the way. Like, there might be a video that the venue owns, but there's no public video. Mm-hmm. So it's like, I would like if there would be, and then I would be proven right, I believe, because I believe the person that told me all this. But anyways, so Jeremy got kicked out because it was actually literally, like I said, comical. I was in the convention room for so long that day, like the longest I had been in there, just because by the end of the day, Sunday, I think it was, like, people weren't really in the hallway, so there was no point in me. Everybody that would be in that hallway at all had already been past my table, talked to me about my table, so I was just kind of, like, killing time. Mm-hmm. And I'm sitting in there for a long time, and then I just, like, decide, well, since this is going to wrap up in, like, less than an hour, I want to get a head start. I'm going to go to my room. I'm going to go get dressed for, like, dinner, and then, like, I'll hit up my friends afterwards and meet up with them. So I leave the convention hall, and, like, 5 minutes literally after I left and I get to my room, I got a text from my friend that's still in the convention room, Jeremy's being trespassed. I was like, this, like, couldn't have happened more like Tom and Jerry, literally, the way that I keep missing all the drama.
1: Oh, man.
2: But, what happened, and I did watch the video on this, there is a video of this, because he went up to the mics, and he went to, like, give a proposal. It's like, you get to go up there and be like, point of personal preference, do we know blah, blah, blah, blah. It's a stupid Robert's Rules stuff, which I don't understand how all that works. Mm-hmm. Jeremy went up there and asked, you know, however he had to say it, I don't remember, is the LNC going to publish the video of Alexa Mafai stealing from the New Hampshire delegations? And actually, she stole from other delegations too.
3: Okay.
2: Because the LNC now had possession of the video, that video of her going around after hours, going to other tables, stealing things. And it's like,
3: what?
2: I feel like in most libertarian circles, I mean, in libertarians, free staters circles in New Hampshire, I could easily leave something on a table that's even valuable and not worry about it at all, because we all agree with non-aggression principles.
1: Yeah, you can leave some gold bags behind and people aren't going to go pick them up.
2: And that is what is so dangerous about just watering down the movement.
1: Yeah.
2: Like,
1: oh, yeah.
2: At one point I left, I'm pretty sure it was in a bathroom. I lost my purse at one point, like retracing my steps, not finding it. I actually started getting worried because these people had proven to be, this actually before the slap, I think even, but these people had proven to be not real libertarians, like watching them argue the things they were arguing. They're nothing like free staters in that way. And I was like actually kind of worried about when I got my purse back, would everything be in it? And it was just returned to the front as soon as somebody found it. I don't know who that was. They brought it to the front and it was like returned to the venue. I found it and everything, but still just like that thought wouldn't really cross my mind if I was just at like especially like a small libertarian gathering in New Hampshire. Mm-hmm. Like, Porkfest is another thing because sometimes normies infiltrate it. So, but even at Porkfest, for the most part, you don't have any kind of like theft. So, he went up there, Jeremy Hoffman went up there to the mic and said, is the LNC going to release the video? And so Nikalia guy, Stephen Nikalia, the old, he just got replaced. The chair at the time was just like, nope, none of that. And it was like actually not the way that he was allowed to do it, so I understand, because it's, you know, I don't understand all these Robert's rules. So he's trying to tell Jeremy to just shut up and for someone else to start talking, and Jeremy was like,
3: very
2: no.
3: Very free speechy.
2: Right. And Jeremy was just like, no, I'm not going to drop it. I'm not going to let go of the mic, and I'm going to keep talking. And it's like, they could have just cut his mic, right? But I think that these people are just too dumb. And he was just like, all right, remove him. And Jeremy got, you know, like, escorted out. He didn't have to get, like, pushed, and it didn't get physical. He let them escort him out while he's still yelling things about how they need to be dissolved. They played into his hands so many times. He got so many, like, you know, videos of himself getting to say exactly what he wanted. And even then, it's like Jeremy was sitting at the delegation with a laptop the whole time. And he was like, always like either, I don't know, working, or he had Twitter up a lot. Mm-hmm. And, my friend that was still in the room, texted me and was like, you need to get Rachel back. That's Jeremy's wife. You need to get Rachel back here because there are weirdos coming up and looking at Jeremy's laptop. Yeah, that's like a little known thing, I guess. So like these people are not libertarians. Like a bunch of the weirdos that are in the Libertarian Party were okay with stealing. They defended the stealing. They said that you're not allowed to hit somebody in because they're stealing. So it's just like, Okay, well, like,
1: no,
2: I'll...
1: that's not what the philosophy
3: so
1: says.
3: If the libertarians think that the libertarians should police the libertarians, then mm-hmm. why won't the libertarians bring up the fact that the libertarians are committing crimes against libertarians?
2: Yeah, exactly. Exactly.
3: Like, it seems pretty ridiculous for people who claim that we can have a society
2: yep.
3: to not play by rules of the agreed upon society that we all are saying that we belong to.
2: Right. Like, not committing theft is, like, right. number one. It's like, don't hurt people and don't take their stuff. That's why we say it that silly little way. It's almost like talking to a little kid. Don't mm-hmm. hurt people and don't take their stuff. It's because it's elementary and it's supposed to be, like, the first thing you understand.
3: Right.
2: The one thing we could all agree on.
3: Mm-hmm.
2: That's why it's just, like, this is, like, these people, like, I was getting genuinely an evil vibe in there.
3: Yuck. We do have a call. It's Chad. Okay. So
2: oh, he was there, too.
3: Yeah. Hi, Chad.
4: Hey, how's it going?
3: Good.
1: It's going great.
4: Yeah, so I think a lot of what this boils down to, I mean, I was at the convention too, and, you know, you have this, you know, supposed divide between left and right libertarianism that seems to be getting pushed a lot these days. And I don't think that left and right libertarians really have too much of difference in what they actually believe, but the way that they want to push the ideas or their rhetoric is different, right? I mean, it seems like the left libertarians want to emphasize trans rights and gay rights and all these other things, and the right libertarians just would rather emphasize as opposed to identity politics. They want to emphasize, you know, the economy and freedom in general to for economic purposes and everything else. But it seems like the divide really is pretty minor in terms of I don't think left libertarians want to, like, force trans people to be in, you know, women's bathrooms necessarily, or, you know, it's more of like what you want to emphasize when you're putting yourself out there.
2: But yeah. Disproportionately, the leftists are the ones actually breaking the nap. I would like if Chad can stay on and say more of his experience, but not sure if he can hear.
3: Yep. Chad, if you want to stay on the line, it's Free Talk Live. Call in at 603-283-6160.
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8: From Feature Story News in the UK, I'm John Beaver. At least 18 people have been killed in the Ukrainian cities of Kyiv and Dnipro after a massive Russian attack. The strikes mark one of Moscow's largest assaults in recent months. The Russian military confirmed the attack, saying it targeted Ukrainian defence plants. Ross Cullen reports.
9: An 8-year-old boy was among the at least 12 people who were killed in the city of Dnipro. At least 6 people were killed in the capital, Kyiv. The Ukrainian President Volodymyr Zelensky has called on the US to send more air defense systems to help defend cities after the deadly strikes. Kremlin spokesman Dmitry Peskov said at a briefing on Tuesday that the conflict could be resolved by the end of the day if Ukrainian troops withdraw from the areas in eastern Ukraine that Moscow considers part of its territory. The Donetsk and Luhansk regions of Ukraine are considered sovereign Ukrainian land by the United Nations.
8: India and the United States say they're edging closer to a limited trade pact, but reports indicate that tariffs and a contentious US investigation remain sticking points. Negotiators are meeting in New Delhi this week, hoping to hammer out a deal touted to boost bilateral trade to $500 billion in the next 4 years. Ishan Gurg reports.
10: The current round of talks in New Delhi is reportedly dominated by Washington's Section 301 probe into India's trade practices and whether New Delhi can secure relief from possible new U.S. tariffs. U.S. Trade Representative's office is investigating India's alleged overcapacity in solar, steel and other sectors, calling them unfair trading practices. Officials say the aim is to lock in a fair and balanced term that keeps India competitive against other Asian manufacturing hubs while giving U.S. exporters better access to its 1.4 billion strong market. If negotiators can close the gap this week, the pact would mark a significant step in anchoring the economic side of the India-US partnership that's been marred by tariff wars since President Donald Trump came to power last year. Ishan Garg, New Delhi.
8: Hungary's new prime minister says his government is working to rebuild relations with key European partners after years of tensions with some EU capitals. The effort comes as Budapest seeks closer cooperation across the bloc. Pablo Gutierrez reports from Budapest.
11: Hungary's Prime Minister Peter Mayer said his government is holding bilateral talks with leaders in Germany, France and Ireland this week as part of a broader push to strengthen Hungary's position in Europe. The Prime Minister said restoring trust with European partners is a priority after years of disputes between Budapest and Brussels under former Prime Minister Viktor Orban. He added that stronger political and economic ties could help Hungary attract investment and support economic growth. The diplomat outreach follows Magyar's recent meetings with European leaders and negotiations with the European Commission over billions of euros in frozen EU funds.
8: From bureaus worldwide, this is FSN.
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1: Riley O'Bill.
2: And Bonnie.
0: And we've been talking on and off about things that happened at the Libertarian National Convention this past weekend in, where was it, Michigan?
2: Yeah, Grand Rapids, Michigan. I actually really liked Michigan in general. I'd never been there before, and I went to Chad's Bistro, mm-hmm. Chad that's on the line, and that was so cool and funny. He has, like, a Libertarian...
0: Monopoly.
2: Yeah, Monopoly. Like, mm-hmm. a Monopoly board painted on the wall, but everything is Libertarian-themed, or, like, a lot of it is. And that was really cool.
0: I saw that. That was cool.
2: And his food was just cool or good. And the people that he had come out to meet us, they had, like, a Libertarian meetup there. That was all cool. And then Grand Rapids, just as a city, it was, like, clean and nice. And it was really, like, liked it a lot. Like, I like, I guess, like, everybody in Michigan is just, like, really nice. It's, like, Midwest. Mm-hmm. They were all really nice, but on top of that, like, things were, like, clean, and the city was, quote-unquote, walkable from my hotel. Like, I only got an Uber, like, a couple times when things were kind of far, but if
0: it
2: I live
0: like
2: there...
0: a nice place.
2: Yeah, it was nice. Yeah. I just really liked it.
0: I also have not been to Michigan. It's one of the, like, there's not many places I haven't been in this country, but that's one of them.
1: I've only been to the Detroit, Michigan airport.
0: Hmm. Oh, Detroit. Oh, no.
1: Yep. That's all I've been to. I haven't been to Michigan proper.
0: All right, so let's bring Chad back on so he can tell us about the problem with the left versus right libertarian issue.
2: I do have a question for you, Chad. Why do you think the problems, as far as actual, like, property theft and actual, like, breaking of the NAP, usually happen from left libertarians? That's what I believe, honestly.
3: Well, yeah, I mean, I think, so if you want to be inflammatory, like, if your goal is to cause divisiveness, then when, you know, like with Jeremy, like, I asked him just straight up, I was like, is this, like, isn't this good for you? Like, based on what I think his goals are, I'm like, isn't this good for you? That's what I asked him directly. And he kind of shrugged his shoulders and said, I'm not mad, right? Because what does Jeremy really want to do? You know, he's trying to create discord within the Libertarian Party. And now I'm more of a right libertarian, in the sense that I'm not into identity politics. You know, I think it's a waste of time. And that's on both sides too. I don't like right wing identity politics either. I think it's just pure divisiveness. And I don't think that most of the left libertarians are that different from the right libertarians in their views. It's just how they want to portray themselves. And this is why also that I'm no longer a libertarian, because this is what voluntarism is, why it's so valuable and why it's such a good philosophy. Because when Alvaron Herbert was developing the philosophy of voluntarism, it was sort of a response to anarchism, or a refutation of anarchism, in the sense that if people want to voluntarily associate into any kind of society that they want, then they should be allowed to do that. So, you know, when it comes to something like, you know, at the convention, you have, you know, the dress code stuff, that's sort of a different issue. But if you want to say, in my society, I want people to act a certain way, then that's fine.
2: Yeah.
3: As long as people voluntarily associate into that society. So if you want to have a society with Christian values, or you want to have dress codes and things like this, then that's fine. But let me have my society that has my own values. And that could even, in my opinion, include up to and including fascism, right? If somebody wanted to voluntarily associate into a fascist society, right, where if you were to be caught stealing, you could get your hand chopped off, right? Or you want to make a racially homogenous society or something like that. I'm not going to stand in your way. I just don't want to be part of it myself.
0: Yes.
3: Right?
1: Libertarianism is
3: just so – the thing is that they want to put these ideals of acceptance on everyone. And I do think that there is a value to having taboos within society. You know, do I think that possibly, like, do I think that nudity, for instance, would harm children? Well, no, not necessarily, because you look at, you know, indigenous societies in like the Amazon and in you know, Africa or something like that, where they people are nude regularly, and it doesn't harm the kids. And in fact, they probably have healthier sexual relations and stuff like that, as opposed to, you know, in America, where, you know, you have to be covered up and there's this obsession with pornography and things like this. So I think that it's not necessarily the specific idea or the specific taboo that is the problem. It's that people need to be able to separate. Yes. And this is why I think that secession is important, and that people need to be able to separate into different groups. And if you want to,
2: I agree, and I'd like to separate from the left libertarians.
3: Right. So the left libertarian, and so would I, because I don't really, I don't want trans people in my society, not because I hate them or there's anything that I sort of feel bad for them because I think they're mentally ill. But at the same time, like within my society, I would rather not have that. And that's why libertarianism sort of fails, because it tries to push on everyone that you need to accept everything as long as it doesn't hurt you. And I'll agree that nudism and transgenderism doesn't hurt me necessarily, but I should be free to associate into a society that doesn't include those things.
1: Absolutely.
3: Like, I personally, I don't like abortion, okay? I think that abortion, in my opinion, is murder. But if somebody else wants to associate into a society in which abortion is considered moral or not murder, I'm not going to stop them from doing that. I just don't want them to be in my society. And this is why I'm a voluntarist, because I do think that society should have rules. And it's also why I'm not an anarchist. And
0: so I have I have the exact same framework of beliefs, and I also call myself a voluntarist. But I've been told that that's under the libertarian umbrella.
2: That's what I wanted to ask Chad as well. Why do you think that that is unlibertarian? Are you just saying that's why you're no longer a capital L libertarian?
3: Because libertarians, and because it seems like libertarians want to force on someone anything that isn't going to hurt you, you need to accept.
0: I don't
3: believe in that. I think that I think taboos are fine.
0: Mm-hmm.
3: I think that if you want to have a rule that if you violate that rule, it doesn't actually hurt anyone, but you still want it to be a taboo in your society, then that's fine. And that's why we should separate into different groups.
0: Yeah, that's what I was saying earlier about the word tolerance. Like, it has been corrupted by people, because they think that tolerance means I need to love you and celebrate you for everything that you are. But that's not what it means at all. Mm-hmm. It just means I'm not going to aggress upon you for doing whatever you want in your own space.
3: Exactly. And that's why we need separate societies. So, and that's why I like voluntarism as opposed to anarchism, where people are just sort of like, you don't need any rules. Everything's going to spontaneously come together. Or the libertarians, especially the big L libertarians, who want to force everyone into, you know, minarchism. Whereas a lot of people, it's possible that due to them being propagandized, you know, being brainwashed into thinking that they should, be a Democrat or Republican, even if that's the case, let them do what they want to do.
0: Mm-hmm.
3: Let them do it. And that's why even the Free State Project is just too big of a project. You need
2: apart here in a way. Like, people here voluntarily associate only with people that they want in their society. I think that as time goes on, you'll see more and more people actually supporting not only secession from the United States for New Hampshire, but then the breaking up of us being one big state to begin with. I mean, that would be like, I think, many years in the future, in my opinion, but I don't know the future. But
3: yeah, you're not going to transport, like, New Hampshire, even though it's a small state, low population, still 1.2 million people. And, you know, Jeremy's idea of being, you know, so controversial, and that the leftists are going to be so hurt that they're going to leave New Hampshire, I don't think that is going to happen.
2: But it is happening. I think it is going to happen.
3: It's happening.
2: And I think that Jeremy is proving that it is possible to break up and still live near people who mostly agree with you, get along with them on a larger stage for the most part.
3: It's going to make them more
2: angry. Well,
3: it's going to make them angry. It's going to make them want to oppose what's going on.
2: The thing is, like, how long can you just oppose someone if you're becoming the minority and no one else agrees with you, and you're not day-to-day getting to live the way you want to live. Like,
3: they're not becoming the minority.
2: In New Hampshire, there were these stories.
3: Are way more similar.
2: Well, yeah, okay, right now, because things don't happen in the blink of an eye, there are more Democrat, there are more normies than there are libertarians. But still, just from, like, the state legislature, the way it is, tell us all about Michigan then, Chad. But anyways, just because of the state reps the way they are right now, there was articles about people with trans kids moving out because they fear for their trans kids' lives. I find that literally wouldn't have happened if the Free State Project wasn't in New Hampshire influencing.
3: Might be true, but the percentages of that you're talking about are incredibly minute.
2: Because it's the beginning of a project.
3: 99% are Republican/Democrat, unfortunately.
2: That is not in contest. In fact, those technical numbers are wrong. I said 99% statist. Technically, you're wrong because the plurality of New Hampshire people signed up for a party are actually independents. But,
3: right. And yeah, they say they're independent, but the reality is that they actually fall on the left or right spectrum.
2: But libertarians also fall into left or right spectrums. I think that you're just like, you have a little bit Jeremy Kaufman derangement syndrome. And if you actually lived here, you can live your whole life without ever talking to him. But every libertarian that you run into, for the most part, agrees with 99% of what he says. That just a lot of them have Jeremy Kaufman derangement syndrome, and they're like, I don't like that guy. I don't like that guy. And when you're like, what is it that he believes that you don't believe? Like, what he believes is everything you're describing. He wants a society where we just break off into, you know, families.
3: Absolutely.
2: Here.
3: Yeah. So then when you're talking about political expediency and like actually making this work, right? If you actually want it to work, then if you want to play the political game, then what he's doing is going to be counterproductive. I don't personally like the political game, so I don't necessarily care. I'm just saying that, like, when you look at it, like, what are his goals? And like I said, you know, when I brought up, like, are you really, like, mad about this guy slapping this girl, he shrugged his shoulders. He's like, no, like, I'm not mad about it, like, because he knows that it's just causing divisiveness. It's the whole thing. It's what Donald Trump does. Right. And that's where you get Trump derangement syndrome. And the problem is that people think it's funny. They're like, oh, liberal tears. It's not funny. Like, these are serious issues. And the fact is that when you have liberals being, you know, militantly, almost violently angry about these things, like with Donald Trump, you know, it's causing rifts in society that are going to be damaging. And I do think that is exactly what Trump and what Jeremy Kaufman is trying to do. And I didn't call in to try and talk about Jeremy Kaufman necessarily, but just in general, I'm trying to advocate for voluntarism. And I do think that what Jeremy is saying is correct. Okay. I don't necessarily disagree with what he's saying. It's just that if you're trying to play the political game, and I don't, like, this is why I left the Libertarian Party. I don't, like, they're not going to get anywhere. I agree with that. They're not going to get anywhere. They have no chance. But why would you want to make people so angry? Like, why would you want to do these things? Because he knows that that's what's going to happen. It's going to weaken the Libertarian Party. And he's really splitting apart the Free Staters as well. You know, you look at any of his posts online and it's just rancor. It's just, there are, you know, hundreds of comments and everyone's arguing with each other. Everyone's mad. They're pulling their hair out, you know, and this is what I think that he wants.
2: I don't think that what you see on Twitter and especially his followers actually represent Free Staters. For the most part, most Free Staters I know just don't even have Twitter.
3: I don't have Twitter either. I'm talking about on Facebook and a lot of these people I know and I have met at Porkfest or in New Hampshire, who really, really hate him, and they're posting things, and you know, I I've been guilty of being extremely mad too. But then, like, you see him in action, you see him, like, and it's like, do you really want to engage with him? You know, he seems like he's a pretty bad alcoholic, and he seems like he's being very, very confrontational. And I think that that plays into what he wants to do. You know, as far as New Hampshire becoming this like bastion of libertarianism, even New Hampshire is still too big. And actually the good example of what I would like to say that actually you could do like outside of, participating in libertarian or free state politics within New Hampshire is, the Free City of Orania in South Africa. Where they actually created through a company a free city that operates as government as a service, and it's only allowed that Afrikaners can go there. And it's really inspiring because they've basically done away with elections. They're still part of South Africa. They you know, they pay taxes and things like that. But in Orania, you apply to be a citizen or to be a part of the city, and you have to have Afrikaner values, which were the Dutch Calvinists who settled South Africa. And I think the Free State Project could learn a lot from that. And I think that's a lot better than trying to take over a state or even trying to take over a town. They started a new town. And
2: I don't see anything at odds with the Free State Project is what you're describing. Like, I feel you might be just misinformed. I think that people understand that things have to happen in a certain order. So the first thing you take over is going to be the state. But I think no libertarian in the entire state of New Hampshire would disagree with you that it would be even better if after, you know, critical mass happens, people can create their own small cities and towns and stuff like that. It's just like not currently possible. Cool. It's not possible really anywhere really in America because libertarians... The thing is, if you just want to create a city of people that agree with you on something that lots of people agree with, like Christianity, Christians, I don't know what's wrong with them. There are so many of them in the South, they could break away and join, create a Christian-only colony right now anywhere in Arkansas. And for some reason, they don't want to do it. But I'm just saying, libertarians are actually wanting to do that, but there are so few of us. There, it's not just like we can just like go out there and make the Libertarian Party successful and we'll suddenly have a million libertarians able to move to New Hampshire. Well, like there aren't a million. Well, there might be a million.
3: That's what I'm saying. That's what I'm saying. Yes, I know. Even the Free State Project, like I know the Libertarian Party on a national scale is completely irrelevant. It's never going to work. Even on the Free State Project scale, just New Hampshire, where you have 1.2 million people, it's hard to believe that it's going to actually get to the point where you could, for instance, secede, right? And when you, so what they did in Orania, because South Africa's falling apart in the post-apartheid era, they went and they bought a piece of land. Okay, a company. So the guy who runs the city is the CEO, and they created a government as a service, and they currently have 3,000 people living there. If people want to look into this, it's really inspiring, and I think the Free State Project should learn from this and possibly, you know, interact with them a little bit. But they didn't try and go in and, like, take over a town because no one's going to want to get taken over. They get people get really, really, really mad, and then they oppose it, and it makes it more difficult.
2: Yeah, but I don't know how you think that, like, or how it happens in South Africa specifically. Like, I don't know if there was, like, this open land, but there's not just, like, some kind of open land in New Hampshire, like, everything's accounted for.
0: Buy a town
3: yes,
0: here.
3: There is. Up in Coos County, I posted an 8,000-acre property a few years back that was up in Coos County.
2: It's not under a town? It's not part of a town? That's the thing. It's
3: unincorporated.
2: Like,
3: it's unincorporated. And in South Africa, though, they do still pay their taxes. And I understand that people, like, I'm not talking about total sovereignty. You're never going to get away from the government, at least in, you know, in the short term, getting away from a government gang coming to try and murder you if you have no interaction with them and you pay no taxes, right? So, you know, and this is what Mark is trying to do when he's going to, like, Honduras and create, like, a free city. It doesn't work because eventually the political winds are going to shift and you're going to be taken out. So, yes, the Iranians pay their taxes. But for instance, instead of using the rand, which is the currency in South Africa, they created a one-for-one coupon. And keep in mind, it's illegal to have a free currency in South Africa. But what they did is they created a coupon where on a one-for-one basis, you could trade it for the rand. And within their town, they only trade this paper money. And then they all put their money in the bank, which they started their own bank, and now it accumulates interest. It's a really interesting concept, and I think that this is how America was settled, is that people came and they took a piece of land, and they platted the land, and they put roads and infrastructure in, and then they sold off the land to people who typically were like-minded. In Irania, they specifically have to be like-minded, but you could create whatever parameters you want and prove that government as a service and largely like you could create a voluntary society based on this concept.
0: The problem with doing that here in New Hampshire is that you're still under the thumb of the state.
2: Yeah, that they don't have an organized super military militaristic police state in South Africa.
0: So why would you break up your political power into one town of that state instead of spreading out and taking political power in many places in the state?
3: In South, they are still under, they definitely are. You can't go anywhere without being coerced by the government gang. You can't, like, it's literally not possible.
0: Right.
3: You know, even the people who are trying to seastead got conquered by the Republic of Tonga, right? Like, you can't, there's nothing you can do to escape that, unfortunately. I wish that it were the case. But if you're talking about trying to achieve relative freedom, they have done that there. And like I said, they do pay taxes. They would love their own currency, but they know if they were to start their own currency that they would be arrested.
2: South Africa, I mean, not just South Africa, but Africa in general is known to be, you know, like really unproductive, or that's not the word I'm looking for, but the government isn't run well and you can just, you know, bribe anybody and things like that. It's not like that in America. In America, they palantir you and show up and blow you up.
3: Yeah, but... In America, there are the rules. So in New Hampshire, so you guys are unique in the fact in that in New Hampshire, in order to start a municipality, a new town, it's a straight vote of the House of Representatives. And there is no minimum population or population density or area that you have to abide by. Only New Hampshire has this. So you can start by a straight vote of the...
2: So it's almost like you'd need a majority of the House first?
3: Yes, all you need is a majority of the House, and then you can start a new municipality.
0: Right, which you're going to get by having spread out political power. If you tell the House
3: full
0: of...
3: In the state of New Hampshire, you guys do have this, yes, at least for now. If you continue with the divisive rhetoric, you might get defeated, you know.
0: And if we also pinpoint our political power into one little town, we also would get defeated.
1: Yeah.
3: You don't want to just put all your political power into one little town. What I'm saying is that people can, because people are obviously moving all over New Hampshire. All I'm saying is that to actually found a new town would actually be the quickest route to freedom that I can see, because most of the time, most of the resistance that you get from the state comes from your local municipality. And if you were to incorporate a local municipality, even though that seems, you know, unpalatable to a libertarian, like I don't want to get involved, or an anarchist, I don't want to get involved with like politics. But if you were to do that, then you could actually separate yourself from the rest of New Hampshire to a certain extent.
2: I think lots of people have thought of this. It's just like it's not right where we are right this second, because we need critical mass and lots more people. There have been lots of people that look at like trailer parks and stuff like that.
0: And one tiny town, if we all just dilute ourselves down to that one tiny town, we're not going to get anything done. Whether or not we agree with each other, we have an overarching theme. This has been Free Talk Live. Have a great night.
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0: Pablo Gutierrez reports from Budapest.
1: Hungary's Prime Minister Peter Mayer said his government is holding bilateral talks with leaders in Germany, France, and Ireland this week as part of a broader push to strengthen Hungary's position in Europe. The Prime Minister said restoring trust with European partners is a priority after years of disputes between Budapest and Brussels under former Prime Minister Viktor Orban. He added that stronger political and economic ties could help Hungary attract investment and support economic growth. The diplomat outreach follows Mayer's recent meetings with European leaders and negotiations with the European Commission over billions of euros in frozen EU funds.
0: From Bureaus Worldwide, this is FSN.
2: With FSN Spotlight, I'm Simon Marks. Today, more on Ebola, as the Brazilian authorities say they are now investigating the first possible cases there. Doctors Without Borders say never before has an Ebola outbreak recorded so many first cases so soon after it was first identified, in this case in the Democratic Republic of Congo. But in the DRC, health agencies are battling an unseen enemy, the impact of US humanitarian aid cuts sparked by President Trump's dismantling of the U.S. Agency for International Development. Laurie Garrett is a Pulitzer Prize-winning science journalist and author.
3: In 2024, our USAID commitment to the Democratic Republic of Congo was more than $1 billion. Last year, brace yourself, $67 million. Nearly every single hospital, clinic, pharmacy in all of Democratic Republic of Congo was wholly or partially dependent on USAID and HHS support to maintain supplies and to deliver what people needed, and that's gone. Yeah. Pharmacies are empty. Stores are empty. The clinics are gone. Nobody's paying those people. So even if you didn't have Ebola, according to humanitarian organizations, 300,000 more people have died in the Democratic Republic of Congo since USAID was cut.
2: And those deaths were before the outbreak of Ebola. With FSN Spotlight, I'm Simon Marks.
0: To recap the top stories, at least 18 people have been killed in the Ukrainian cities of Kyiv and Dnipro after a massive Russian attack. The strikes mark one of Moscow's largest assaults in recent months. India and the United States say they're edging closer to a limited trade pact, but reports indicate that a number of sticking points remain. And Hungary's new Prime Minister has begun efforts to rebuild relations with key European partners after years of tensions with some allies. That's the latest feature story news. John Beaver reporting.
4: House of Representatives Bill 323, the IHOP should stay open all night so we can get some pancakes act. This bill was submitted for immediate review very late last night under the provisions of the National Emergency Legimation Act.
5: Can we dim the lights? It's really bright.
4: H.R. 323 would, by federal order, require all IHOP restaurants to, quote, remain open 24 hours effective right this minute, even if some manager has to get out of bed and drive down here to start making some pancakes.
6: Well, we stand by the bill.
5: Right. We wrote it, apparently.
4: This bill would also require the federal government pay to build a tram or monorail or whatever connecting the Black Sheep Pub on North Capitol Street to all IHOP restaurants
6: in the city.
4: I think
6: we made some illustrations of that.
4: The bill gives the estimated cost of the tram as probably not even that much. You are wasting my time and the time of this committee.
7: Excuse me, I gotta go.
4: What? Congressman, this committee is still in session. You can't...
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1: And Mr. Penguin.
2: And Richie Rich.
0: I don't know why I think I sound quiet. Is that not the case in you guys' ears?
2: Hard to say, because I control my own volume.
1: I mean, you're always quiet, Bonnie, so...
0: Yeah.
2: Squeaky, squeaky.

0: I think it's fine. Yeah, it's fine on the board. Sorry.
1: You just got a quiet voice.
0: We have some really funny...
2: Use the objective measures for volume.
0: Yeah, yeah, I forgot that that's, okay. that's the thing to use. So we have some...
2: Volume
0: that's,
2: is objective.
0: In my opinion, this is funny, but it's also, like, messed up. So it's, like, funny that... Because it's like you just got to laugh about the state of the world, but it's so messed up and so stupid, and it's, of course, done by the hands of the cops. And
2: the hand of the cop.
0: Oh, my God. No, the cop has to.
2: Oh, okay. I'm sorry.
3: What's new? I mean, right? Like
0: exactly. Exactly. This seems like...
3: Nothing should surprise anybody anymore.
0: This sounds like the description of any police interaction with to most normal people, or at least people that know about such things, I think.
2: This is great.
0: But this is really, like I said, it's funny, but I'm also not trying to be, like, insensitive. But the lady, she kind of had, like, a sense of humor about it.
2: As you should, when you know you're about to win.
0: So, yes, right.
3: Is this what I'm thinking? Is this out of Florida?
0: It says, maybe it is out of Florida. It sounds like it would be.
3: Yeah, this is crazy.
0: Woman with no right hand.
3: Yeah, this is it.
0: Is pulled over for using phone in her right hand.
2: Did you watch the Dash video?
0: Yes.
3: Okay. It was crazy. I mean, this is like, I was watching a video, like, news clip of this, and they're like, this is a good learning lesson.
0: Oh, my God.
3: And
0: I'm like,
2: seriously? Good learning lesson for the cop.
3: The guy literally straight face lied, and then he continued to do so, like, with the woman with her missing hand. Like, she doesn't
0: have a hand. I love her response. She was like, so do you want to just call this a day? And he was like, no, I do not want to call it today. Actually, I want, like, whatever hand.
2: He doubled down.
0: Yeah, right? I can't.
2: He's like, we're going to go to court over this. We're going to put this on the record.
0: It's annoying that it did make it to court. Like, it should not
3: it
0: have.
3: Did? Are you serious?
0: Yes, what's but going it got to? Dismissed. But still.
3: Wow.
0: And now I'm sure
2: as
0: she's
2: it should.
0: Gonna, actually, it's probably a good thing that he didn't just walk away because now she gets money, you know?
3: But Is she
0: I hope she countersues. I don't know that that's in the news.
3: I don't think she's going to have a case, does she? What would the case be? What would the argument be?
0: That I got pulled over for having a phone in my right hand and I don't have a right hand.
3: I mean, cops are allowed to lie. They're trained to lie. I mean,
0: I don't think they're allowed to lie as in...
3: Yeah.
0: Like FBI, they're like straight up allowed to lie. But I don't think that the cops on the side of the road are allowed to pull you over for a... known lie, even though they're trained to do that.
3: Okay, so they're not, you're sort of right, like they can't get on the stand and testify to something that didn't happen, not that they don't do that all the time,
0: right?
3: But they're not, yeah, they can't do that, but
2: they can lie to you. Yeah, they can't lie on the stand,
3: right? They can lie to you when they're talking to you, right? Like on the side of the road and they pull you over. Now, they're not supposed to, like, make up reasons that they pulled you over. They're supposed to have, like, a legitimate reason. And
2: so false arrest?
3: Yeah, so probable
2: cause,
3: basically.
2: She could sue for false arrest?
3: But, you know what? I don't know that. That's a very interesting question. I don't know that.
0: Maybe once he pulled up and the conversation started, he arrested her for something else.
3: Yeah,
0: I don't know.
3: This is actually an interesting question for a lawyer because, I mean, it's really hard to win a case based on false arrest.
2: This is a pretty good case for it, though.
3: I would think so. It is something that you can, like, sue them over, I think, theoretically. But
0: so
2: I also want more details. Like, was the case dismissed in court, or did the prosecutor, like,
0: she made it
2: fail
0: all the way
2: to fail to prosecute?
0: I only know that because the form of the video I watched was that she said, "All right, I'm walking into court today, and here's why." And then she showed the dash cam. That it's like a 50-second video altogether.
2: Okay. Well, I mean, I didn't do anything civil with it, but I have been, like, falsely arrested, have gone to court. My name's not on the docket. Right? And they go, like, no, prosecutor, you know, threw it out. Like, they're not going to move forward with it. And so I spent like half a day going to the prosecutor's office. I'm like, I want documentation. Like, I don't want this coming back later.
3: Yeah.
2: So I got a letter from the prosecutor's office saying that, you know, we're not going to pursue this any further and this is the end of it. So, but that, you know, but there was no court case. Like, I didn't go in front of a judge. The case wasn't dismissed. I wasn't found innocent in any way. The prosecutor just decided not to move forward.
0: Yeah. Maybe that's
2: but they didn't tell me that until I got to court. So I still wasted a day on it.
0: Wow. That's so annoying. Let's see what happened.
2: Okay.
0: In February, this is from the New York Times. In February,
2: reputable news source.
0: Well, you know what? I don't even want to read that one because there's one where it says charges dismissed, so I want to make sure it includes
2: not
0: like
2: as reputable
0: an
2: news
0: update.
2: Source.
0: Yeah. Okay. So, well, this one is.
3: You know, I have a feeling that the case against the police might be like the logic or the argument is something like, had he not pursued the charges after he realized that she didn't have a hand, a right hand. Like, I think it probably, she probably wouldn't have a case, but I think it's because the officer pursued it that she,
2: yeah,
3: she might have a case.
2: Like, it was demonstrable when he got, right. Like, she basically cross-examined him, which they said, which you're not supposed to do, right? But she cross-examined him on the street. Like, you're saying you saw the phone in my right hand. Is that correct? Like, yes, ma'am.
0: Yeah. And right. She lifts her arm
2: right.
0: up.
2: And it, yeah. And it's yeah. like, and you could not have seen the phone in any other hand. No, it was the right hand. And he goes, boop. I don't have a right hand. You know, are you still certain you saw me hold the phone with the nub? He's like, I saw the phone in your hand. I'm like, well,
0: all right, like, let's do this then. Yeah, she was just driving down the road with no hand on the steering wheel, just a phone in her hand. Like, I really doubt that. You know what I mean? People have these things that hold up phones for them.
2: Yeah. I've seen enough, like, stupid dash cam videos to know that people drive down the road with the phone in both of their hands.
0: Oh, my God, that's so stupid.
2: You know, and their eyes not on the road. And the ensuing accident, yeah, to know that it's not a very bright thing to do if you're not skilled.
0: There was comments online saying it's dangerous enough that a woman driver is driving around with one arm, but
2: it's dangerous enough that she's a woman. You double up on it that she's only got one hand.
3: That's funny.
0: Yeah, that's mean though.
2: If it was an Asian woman with one hand, you wouldn't even give her a license in the first place.
0: Oh, my God. Oh, wow. I don't know how true
3: you're not supposed to say that behind the scenes, especially not on the air, guys.
0: Yeah, I don't know how true about those things are where it came from.
2: It's absolutely true. It's absolutely true.
3: The fact you can't say
0: it. I just don't know. I've never lived in a place that was like, oh, tons of Asians live here, so I could, like, pay attention, you know
2: what
0: I mean?
2: Take my word for it.
0: Okay.
3: I haven't either. Yeah. I haven't seen it either, but...
0: Yeah.
3: It's certainly a stereotype.
2: Stereotypes exist for a reason, man. It starts off with empirical data and then degenerates into a stereotype.
3: Yeah. I mean, you know, the funny thing is, like, sometimes stereotypes, like, there's actual statistics to back them up.
2: That's what
3: like,
2: I just said.
3: It's, like, offensive, but it's, like, it's also true. But...
2: Yeah. It starts off with the data, becomes a stereotype, and like, well, not all Asian women, yeah, but enough to make it statistically significant.
3: Right? Like, yeah.
0: So, let's get into the article. This is from katv.com. It says, a traffic citation issued to a woman who said she was accused, it's in the video, of holding a phone in
2: allegedly.
0: A hand. Yeah. Of holding a phone in a hand she does not have. Has now been dismissed. And this is how it happened. It says, court records show the case was dropped at the request of the Palm Beach County Sheriff's Office deputy who issued the citation. So the actual cop that we see in the video requested
2: seriously?
0: That the prosecutors dismiss it.
2: Please don't embarrass me, guys.
0: Right. A hearing had been scheduled for Tuesday, but was canceled after prosecutors dismissed the case. So it's probably the same thing as you. She showed up.
3: You know, just it, final I wonder if the reason that they went through with the charge in the first place is so that she couldn't sue them later, because it's effectively the problem. He would have lacked probable cause, right, to pull her over in the first place, and he needs probable cause, so he could potentially be in trouble for that.
0: Hmm. So he had to double down.
3: Yeah, so he had to double down.
0: It was in one hand. I don't know which hand it was. Left, right.
3: But he didn't say that. He said it was in the right hand explicitly.
2: Look, if he would have just apologized and let her go with a warning, the video wouldn't even made the internet.
3: Right?
2: Like, you know, pick your battles,
0: dude. Because it wasn't her video. It was dash cam footage.
3: Yeah, right.
0: So that's a good point, yeah. The case gained widespread attention after a woman posted a video of the stop on TikTok. In the video, the deputy tells her he saw a device in her, quote, right hand. The woman repeatedly responds that she does not have a right hand and says she planned to challenge the ticket in court.
2: As she should. Well played, ma'am.
0: The citation accused her of violating Florida statute 316.305-3A, listed as wireless comm device handheld while driving first offense, carrying a $116 civil penalty. The viral stop also reignited debate over how Florida's distracted driving law is enforced. And what the law actually prohibits. In my opinion, it's like if they pulled me over, I have my phone is always sitting in this thing that my phone that holds my phone. Even if I wanted to, wait, what'd you say?
2: You said a thing that holds my phone, and I just called it a phone holder for you.
0: Oh, okay. Yes, so I have a phone holder on my car.
3: The dash, yeah.
0: Yeah, like connected to the dash next to the AC and everything.
3: Yep.
0: And if they came over and tried to just pull this on me, because you know he didn't really think he saw anything, he's just pulling people over. If they came over and tried to
3: That's
0: pull this
3: the
0: on
3: excuse,
0: me,
3: because
0: I would say
3: he has that probable cause to pull you over, and he doesn't have it, and so he.
0: I would say that it's in the holder. I don't take it out of the holder, but it wouldn't matter to him. He would be able to just be like, no, no, ma'am, yeah. I saw you, and you just put it back in the holder after you got pulled
3: over.
0: It's
3: his word against
0: exactly.
3: yours.
0: That's exactly what it's happening all day.
3: Yeah.
2: Which is a good reason to have a dash cam.
3: I mean, this is the problem when you don't hold police accountable for mm-hmm. their lies.
0: Florida certainly doesn't, of all places.
3: And unfortunately, they're basically trained to lie. Mm-hmm. So.
0: Yep, and they're only hired if they have low enough IQs.
3: Oh, yeah.
2: What are the odds for his perspective, though, right? He's just going to, like, railroad this chick, you know, like, oh, I got to hit my quota for the week or whatever. I got to get me a ticket written.
0: You know, he went back to his car and was like, what over are the chick. Freaking
3: they
0: odds?
3: They don't have quotas.
2: Yeah, whatever.
3: They don't have quotas.
2: Oh, yeah, whatever. Yeah.
3: But, you know, the funny thing is they'll say that, and then they'll be like, well, if I don't write enough tickets, then I'll get punished for it. It's like, but you don't have a quota.
2: But you don't have a quota. Yeah, whatever. We all know you have a quota. Yeah. Don't call in and lie and tell us use a different word for it.
3: Right.
2: Right. We've got a schedule to keep or whatever.
3: Oh, it reminds me of that Clinton situation where he was like, I didn't rape her or something. And it's like,
2: I did not have sex with that woman.
3: Yeah, I didn't have sex with her or something like that. It was
2: depends
3: like,
2: what the meaning of the word is.
0: I don't think she claimed rape. I think it was just
3: no, you might be right.
0: Yeah. But yeah, it does sound.
2: It was a cigar.
0: We have a caller on the line, and I think it's an unscreened caller, maybe someone who's never called before. What's on your mind, caller?
1: Claim to lie. What about libertarians? Last week, I accused libertarians of being just as biased as the police when it comes to protecting your own gang members. And I brought up the complete deceptive spin libertarians used to protect the poster boy, Ross Ulbricht. And I wanted to call out Penguin for last week when he lied to me.
2: Liar!
1: There was no Daubert.
2: Shame!
1: There was no Daubert. There was no Daubert ruling that a blockchain tool was inadmissible in the Ian Freeman case. And it looked like Ian dropped the challenge, actually.
3: So
1: maybe because he didn't want to set the precedent that it would actually pass.
3: Okay, hold on.
1: Two, it does end.
3: Hold on.
2: No, well, let him address number one. Jesus.
0: You got to clarify
3: exactly what you're saying I lied about because there.
2: He just did. There was no Daubert thing that you apparently talked about.
3: Okay, so there. Okay, first of all, you're not debating that there's a Daubert, some sort of Daubert ruling, I believe is the name of the title, correct?
2: No, he's saying there isn't.
1: I am disputing there was no Daubert ruling that any blockchain analysis tool was inadmissible in court. The judge actually permitted it.
3: So
1: right.
3: Hold on. Let me speak because we need to clarify.
1: Let me just finish the complete point. Maybe you'll understand instead of asking a question. Right. So Ian originally challenged the expertise of the witness, Aaron Montgomery, and the reliability of the tool she used. He later dropped the challenge to the tool and only challenged the expertise of the witness, which was partially denied, which was denied in part, which is basically a loss. The judge allowed the witness to testify just as a plain witness and still using the blockchain analysis tool she used, which I believe was
0: a non-expert.
3: There was a ruling.
0: It was denied
3: witness,
0: in part.
3: Dude.
0: Yeah, it was denied in part. So what do you mean there wasn't a ruling?
3: There was a ruling based on that. Or it wasn't. It didn't go forward because of that anyway.
1: That was a ruling on the expertise of the witness, not the tool itself. Ian dropped that part of the challenge.
0: Okay, so that sounds correct. Maybe Chris is kind of like
3: I'm not sure what difference it makes here. It's still the case that
2: one is the truth, the other is a lie.
1: If I could finish just the three quick points, you'd understand.
3: That ruling exists whether or not or how it was applied or not applied or any of that.
1: What ruling? It was witness specific. That witness wasn't the witness.
0: I think
1: the
0: Skeeter's right on this one.
1: The witness in the
0: but I think it was probably an accident.
1: Came out of the reactor.
0: So I don't know what the relevance to the Ross case is.
3: This is nothing. That's like there's nothing that I said. I don't believe
1: that's
3: that was
1: I'm
3: wrong
1: saying.
3: About
1: Penguin
3: this.
1: Brought it up.
3: There was a witness. There was an agent, okay, who was on the stand, and she was not able to testify as an expert witness. She was only able to testify.
1: Let me read the decision to you.
0: No, I don't want to read the whole decision. How long is this?
1: The witness will no, just the part with the where it's relevant to the witness.
0: The witness will not be referred to or qualified
1: as an expert during trial, but the witness will be permitted to testify regarding her work and observations.
2: Okay, so premise accepted. What's your point?
3: Yeah, I'm trying to understand what your point is and what you're trying to say I got wrong.
1: So, number one, there was no Daubert ruling that the tool she used was inadmissible in court. Number two, that tool was not used in the Ulbricht case. It was direct tracing from the wallets of the Bitcoin servers on the Silk Road to Ross Ulbricht's wallet found on his laptop.
3: Okay.
1: Number three, the Chainalysis tool was later passed Daubert, the Daubert standard, in flying colors, quote unquote, readily and easily.
3: No, it didn't.
1: Okay,
3: no,
1: so
3: you're wrong.
0: I don't know about number three. I just don't know.
1: In the Sterlingov case, 2 years later, after the decision in Ian's case, Sterlingov levied the same accusations against Chainalysis Reactor in the same way. It was a black box. It was proprietary. And guess what? He actually followed through with the challenge, right? Because he was.
3: I'm not familiar with the case. Let me back up a second and let me get something out here, man. I'm not familiar with the specific case that you're referencing, but there's no reason that the Daubert ruling does not apply to this very specific situation. That tool should not be admissible, regardless of whether or not they ruled it was or was not in a specific case and challenged, it should not have been because it lacks a scientific.
2: That's an opinion, though, what actually happened.
3: That is an opinion, and I don't dispute that. That's my opinion.
1: Did this guy listen to anything I said?
2: I think he's trying to respond. I don't know anything about this, so I'm just trying to understand.
3: I'm trying to respond. I'm saying that's a bad ruling.
0: Yeah, I don't think anything happened.
3: That's a bad ruling. Now, when you said it was appealed, in which circuit was it appealed? Okay, and it didn't hit the Supreme Court, correct?
2: Well, we muted him.
0: Are you talking about Sterlingov?
1: No one's dumb enough to even take it to the Supreme Court.
0: I googled it while you guys were talking out. So it passed the Daubert. Skeeter is right on his number three. It did pass the Daubert.
3: I understand that at a lower court
0: for Sterlingov.
3: Presumably at a lower court, correct?
1: Let me see. In the federal courts.
3: No, you don't understand how the court system works, dude. So there are federal courts, but there's different circuits, okay? And so you're going to go to a district judge, okay? The district judge is going to rule. Okay?
1: This is a different trial, dummy.
3: I understand that, but it's still at the federal level with a district court, okay? The district court judge is going to rule, and then on appeal, a circuit judge is probably going to hear it, and then after the circuit judge, it could potentially hit the Supreme Court. So
1: he didn't even listen to my number two point, right? This is moot point. They didn't even use the Chainalysis Reactor tool. It was direct tracing in the Ulbricht case.
3: The direct tracing is completely different.
0: Skeeter is saying that direct tracing is just different.
3: Yeah, direct tracing is different.
0: I don't understand his whole point.
3: Okay, so hold on. The Daubert rule will not apply to direct tracing. It will only apply to the tool. So if you're saying it was direct tracing that was used, that's not the same thing.
0: Skeeter understands that, I'm pretty sure.
1: Then why are you using it as an argument against the evidence presented in the Ulbricht trial? You're the one who brought up the Daubert ruling in Ian's case, saying that it was relevant to the Ulbricht case, dummy. Why don't you actually look at the evidence?
3: So you misconstrued what I said. Okay. What I was saying was that it should not have been admissible. Or I don't even remember saying this specifically, but what I would have said was it should not be admissible in Ross Ulbricht's case if they used the tool, okay? Now, it doesn't mean they cannot use direct tracing. That would be legit. The problem is that you cannot – direct tracing is a very slow and tedious process. In order to do this, you have to use a tool to do it effectively, and it's the tool that's proprietary and lacks a scientific – basis to pass Daubert. That's the problem. So nobody's disputing the tracing. If they had used that in the Ian's case, that would have been okay. They didn't do that.
2: Are you correcting? I didn't listen to last week's show, so I apologize. Are you correcting what you said last week, or
3: I don't know that
2: I'm clarifying.
3: I'm not. I don't think I'm correcting. I'm seriously doubtful I'm correcting anything. I'm pretty sure
0: it's easy to mix up things.
3: I'm trying to clarify something that people don't understand.
2: Yes. Sure,
3: this is extremely technical legal.
2: I get it.
3: Stuff.
0: It's also really easy to mix up something that happened in Ian's case like 2 years ago, because like I remember the word Daubert and all this happening, but I wouldn't have remembered specifically that the motion was denied in part. Also, I think it's stupid for him to characterize it as Ian was just like, never mind, we don't have the chops.
3: I don't know that it matters really in the course of our conversation in regards to Ian's case.
0: The other thing about it is people don't understand that the judge gets to be like, all right, we're having this conversation about Chainalysis, but here's how we're defining Bitcoin. Here's how we're defining Chain. Here's where, how we're defining this and that. And it's like, it just messes up your argument because we're not using actual facts all of a sudden. That's happened in Ian's case.
3: I want to say the prosecutor decided to accept that she would not be allowed to be testify as an expert witness, and so the Dolbert ruling became irrelevant. It was something along those lines.
0: It was denied in part.
3: Okay. So, right, and there might have been a ruling to that effect, but the prosecutor accepted that she was not an expert witness.
0: Because I don't know about them accepting.
2: I would also suggest, from a caller perspective,
3: something along those lines,
2: it's different than from Chris, you're a liar, right? As opposed to, hey, I think you made a mistake on last week's show, and here's what I think the truth is.
0: Right.
3: Yeah.
0: Right.
3: I mean, you're getting into some very technical weeds here.
2: Right.
0: Yeah.
2: Is it possible the Penguin was mistaken? Absolutely.
3: I'm sorry.
2: Was it malicious?
3: Small aspect of it.
0: Yeah.
3: I mean, but I don't even
2: think. Did he lie?
3: I'm doubtful that I misspoke, but like, you know, it's.
2: Which is also fair, right? You may not have.
3: I don't remember exactly what was said. Maybe I left out a word or something. I mean, that's always possible, but.
0: Let's see what Ricky from the Commonwealth wants to say. Ricky, you're on Free Talk Live. What's on your mind?
4: Thank you there, Miss Bonnie, Brother Penguin, Brother Richie. Good evening.
2: Good evening.
4: How are you tonight, Richie?
2: I'm well. Should I be checking an email or a wallet?
4: Yeah, you should be checking your wallet. You haven't checked yet?
2: I don't check unless there's a reason for me to check, but I will.
4: Well,
2: you go on about your business, and I will log in away from the camera to my wallet to see if there's anything in there.
0: I did
2: respond to his email, and I sent him my receiving address. And then I don't remember receiving an email saying to check, so.
0: All right.
2: I will do so during the break.
0: We'll hold you on if you're wanting to hold on, Ricky. More Free Talk Live coming up, 603-283-6160. 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
6: From Feature Story News in the UK, I'm John Beaver. At least 18 people have been killed in the Ukrainian cities of Kyiv and Dnipro after a massive Russian attack. The strikes mark one of Moscow's largest assaults in recent months. The Russian military confirmed the attack, saying it targeted Ukrainian defense plants. Ross Cullen reports.
7: An 8-year-old boy was among the at least 12 people who were killed in the city of Dnipro. At least 6 people were killed in the capital, Kyiv. The Ukrainian President Volodymyr Zelensky has called on the US to send more air defense systems to help defend cities after the deadly strikes. Kremlin spokesman Dmitry Peskov said at a briefing on Tuesday that the conflict could be resolved by the end of the day if Ukrainian troops withdraw from the areas in eastern Ukraine that Moscow considers part of its territory. The Donetsk and Luhansk regions of Ukraine are considered sovereign Ukrainian land by the United Nations.
6: India and the United States say they're edging closer to a limited trade pact, but reports indicate that tariffs and a contentious US investigation remain sticking points. Negotiators are meeting in New Delhi this week, hoping to hammer out a deal touted to boost bilateral trade to $500 billion in the next 4 years. Ishan Gurg reports.
8: The current round of talks in New Delhi is reportedly dominated by Washington's Section 301 probe into India's trade practices and whether New Delhi can secure relief from possible new U.S. tariffs. U.S. Trade Representative's Office is investigating India's alleged overcapacity in solar, steel and other sectors, calling them unfair trading practices. Officials say the aim is to lock in a fair and balanced term that keeps India competitive against other Asian manufacturing hubs while giving U.S. exporters better access to its 1.4 billion strong market. If negotiators can close the gap this week, the pact would mark a significant step in anchoring the economic side of the India-US partnership that's been marred by tariff wars since President Donald Trump came to power last year. Ishan Garg, New Delhi.
6: Hungary's new Prime Minister says his government is working to rebuild relations with key European partners after years of tensions with some EU capitals. The effort comes as Budapest seeks closer cooperation across the bloc. Pablo Gutierrez reports from Budapest.
9: Hungary's Prime Minister Peter Mayer said his government is holding bilateral talks with leaders in Germany, France and Ireland this week as part of a broader push to strengthen Hungary's position in Europe. The Prime Minister said restoring trust with European partners is a priority after years of disputes between Budapest and Brussels under former Prime Minister Viktor Orban. He added that stronger political and economic ties could help Hungary attract investment and support economic growth. The diplomatic outreach follows Magyar's recent meetings with European leaders and negotiations with the European Commission over billions of euros in frozen EU funds.
6: From Bureaus Worldwide, this is FSN.
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0: that you control. And 603-283-6160 is the phone number. 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
1: Mr. Penguin.
2: And Richie Rich.
0: And we already have somebody on the line, so we're going to go to the phones. We're going to start off and go to the honest, ethical, principled, virtuous, upstanding, irreproachable, scrupulous, chivalrous Ricky from the Commonwealth. What's on your mind, Ricky?
3: Well, I guess Richie checked his wallet.
2: I did. May 23rd, received 15-. Current value, I guess, $673.
3: So it's been going up, Rich.
4: How long has it been since this bet was made? When was the bet made, and how long did it take you to pay?
2: Okay, so the bet itself was locked in, where'd it go? January 21st, 2024.
4: Wow, so more than 2 years then.
2: But that's not when he had to pay, right? So to catch you up, Penguin, the bet was by July of, this is, you know, from January 2024 now, by July of 2025, the national average for gas was going to meet or exceed $10 per gallon. That was a 5-dash bet.
4: Okay.
2: By the end of 2025, the value of the U.S. dollar would equal zero. That was a 5-dash bet. And by the end of the first quarter, 2026, the United States is a third world country. That was a 5-dash bet. The reason he got degraded by me for so long was because this part, by the beginning of 2025, 15-dash was supposed to be put into escrow, entrusted to former co-host Peakless Mountaineer, and then we renegotiated that to co-host Riley, since I don't know what Peakless Mountaineer is doing, and that never made it to escrow. And when the end of the bet ended, first quarter of 2026, right, like that was, you know, 2 months ago at this point, right, I still had not received payment. So it, you know, we're 2 months past due, which is why I put a little pressure on Ricky, but he has now squared the bet and I am relieved.
3: And Dash is going up too.
2: Yeah, it fluctuates, but as long as it keeps going up, I'm happy.
0: Did you already have a lot of Dash when you, or like some Dash when you, did this, or did you have to go acquire Dash? I mean, that's kind of,
2: he had to learn cryptocurrency. He kept trying to renegotiate the bet into dollars.
0: Oh, awesome.
2: Just to not have to go through the crypto process.
0: Well, that's kind of a good learning experience, Ricky. I'm glad you got your hands on some crypto.
3: Yeah. Well, you know what? It's an interesting story. Despite what Penguin was thinking, my guy came through.
0: Nice.
3: And he was new. He was a novice to crypto, but he did pretty good.
0: Yeah, it made it to Richie. So,
4: So what's this? Huh? What's this? What was this skeptic thing that I had? I don't recall what I said.
3: You said about something about guys in court cases say about my guy.
2: He had to have someone help him through this process, and you were skeptical of the assistance he was garnering.
4: Okay.
3: Yeah. But the funny thing about it is now he's like gung ho on crypto.
2: As he should be.
3: He bought some Ethereum on his own and he got something else.
0: That's awesome.
2: I'm glad it worked out.
0: This activism.
3: Yeah, I'm glad I have everything set up now on my phone. I didn't know what the hell I was doing. You gotta hook your bank account up to it and all this other stuff. I really didn't know it was gonna be that involved. But I will say I use Coinbase and that's been pretty good. Their app is pretty simple, and I'm glad I have it.
2: That's probably the biggest exchange, the most common. So
0: it's probably good that your bet's lost. Otherwise, we'd all be in a world of hurt anyway, right? Because if he lost, wouldn't the dollar be at zero and gas be at $10 now?
2: Yeah, well, and we'd be in a third world country.
0: Yeah.
3: I'm going to tell you something. Now, I still stand by my bet in this sense.
4: That are we getting ready to make another bet here?
3: Well, no, wait a minute.
2: Double or nothing.
3: Penguin, you don't know anything. I'm going to explain that. Now, my bet was based on heavily the BRICS gold-backed currency. Well, that's been a slow going. But I do still think once that hits, we're going to be in a world of hurt.
2: Yeah, which is fine, which is also why, as we went through, like, squaring the bets and the terms of the bet, we had to put deadlines on when certain things were going to happen. Otherwise,
0: yeah, it's
2: just...
0: Right,
3: and that was my mistake. I screwed up on that. But, you know, I thought it was going to hit faster. It sounded that way. But I do still think that it's going to have that major impact on us. And when it does go through, think about it.
4: I think you may be, how do I say this? As much as I can see why somebody might want to see that happen, I my gut's telling me it's not.
3: I don't know if I want to, wait a minute, Penguin. I don't want to see it happen. I think it's going to be a problem and happen.
4: Well,
3: that's
4: it probably should happen, right? Like the fact that we have a currency that's not backed and the U.S. government's able to use it to drop bombs on people.
0: You'd have to have a lot of ducks in a row already to want the dollar to go to zero.
2: And I kind of wish Peakless Mountaineer was still here, or if he's listening, to call in, because he was really the financial guy on the show. Like, he got way overworked over a lot of things. He'd be like, well, I don't know what you're over. He's like, you have no idea what's going on in the back rooms, bro. You know, in the financial world, like, you know, the dollar being separated from the oil and no longer having a petrodollar because the Saudi Arabian contract expired and they didn't renew. It was like, oh, that's gonna make some waves. Right? It's like, well, really? I don't know. I'm not smart enough.
4: I mean, I don't think it's not like a black and white thing on that one. So I don't know what the numbers are specifically. He may be more familiar with it than I am. But I think the situation is that I don't know if you can say it's not a petrodollar now because it's crumbling, right?
0: Remember, he hasn't been on in like a year and a half at least.
4: Sure. It's crumbling, right? But it's not like everybody stopped using the dollar. It's just like Saudi Arabia.
2: But when they do, all of those foreign dollars flow back into the United States, which is like a double layer of inflation.
4: Yeah,
2: right.
4: Yeah. But so, I mean, we are seeing inflation. I mean, it's.
2: I get it.
4: Yeah.
2: So. But like, how much U.S. currency is currently held by foreign actors, and what happens when they don't need that currency anymore?
4: Right.
2: Right.
3: That's the thing.
4: Well, and see,
3: that's exactly it.
4: That could have an impact, right?
2: But it's going to have an impact.
4: That could have an impact.
2: Yeah.
4: But the question is, how much of an impact? Because it all depends on the numbers.
3: I think you're hoping it don't happen for some reason, because.
4: No, I actually want to see the U.S. dollar collapse.
3: Because it's going to be a major impact. Richie's right, because that's what I was looking at.
2: And that's what, that's what Ricky was betting on, and that's what Peakless was thinking at the time.
4: See, I wouldn't make a bet, that the U.S. dollar is going to collapse, because I think that
2: I did, and I won't.
4: Yeah. It's like wanting something to occur. And it's not like I want to lose all my money or anything like that. The point is that it's fiat, right? And I think we need to be moving away from, government currencies. That's what fiat is, basically.
3: Yeah, but really, Penguin, I mean, the fact is the dollar, if you look up its value compared, say, to the euro, it's really pathetic. I mean, it's nickels and dimes, really. It's really bad. You know? So how much is it going to take to push us over the edge? Now, the BRICS gold-backed currency, there's already a lot of countries in the alliance. Once they get that currency going, they'll look to get more for the money.
4: I mean, I want to say that alliance has not been anywhere near as successful as we might have wanted it to be.
0: Right, I feel like we don't hear about it anymore. I would say, right, I'm not really on your side or Ricky's side. I'm not saying I'm surprised we haven't heard more.
2: A slow burn, man. You gotta encourage other companies to drop the dollar. And when they do, they get invaded or bombed.
4: I mean, if my memory serves me correctly, I don't think that those that set of economies are they're kind of on the they're not that big basically. And
0: Brazil, Russia, India, China.
4: Let me finish my sentence. Relative to the world economy, right? So, and it's not that those countries no doubt Russia has money. It's got a lot of land mass. I'm trying to think.
2: What so does China.
4: Is. But yeah, it does. But Russia's really huge, like unbelievably huge.
0: Land mass, but China's like a bigger economy, right?
4: Yeah,
0: has more people.
2: India's got a lot of consumers.
0: India's part of that.
4: The Russia has fewer people than the United States, actually. And I think it's like 60 million or something.
2: That's it.
4: It's really small compared to the United States, I believe. Yeah, it's Europe overall has more larger population than the United States. It's something like over a billion.
0: Russia
4: people,
0: is 143 million, but still, yeah, that's half U.S. or less than half of the United States. That's crazy.
4: Yeah, yeah. Sorry, I'm sorry, I misspoke.
0: Yeah, it's fine.
4: But
0: no, that was a lie.
2: Skeeter's gonna call you tomorrow.
4: I know somebody's gonna call me out on it. It's like yes,
2: you lied.
4: The numbers I had the numbers wrong. I probably was thinking of the wrong country, but I knew it was a fraction of the United States.
0: Yeah. Yeah, I didn't know that. I didn't really think about it.
2: What was that, Ricky?
3: Don't even encourage Skeeter to call in. I've come to the conclusion that he either suffers from brain damage or as the result of use of really poor quality drugs.
0: Right. He is not virtuous, not upstanding, not honest.
3: There's something very wrong with Skeeter. I hear his calls. They're painful. They're boring. But they're always neurotic. And he's got some kind of problem.
0: Well, if he calls in at the same time as you, I'll put you guys on together and you can have it out. How about
2: please
0: that?
2: Don't.
3: I'm all for it. I'll take it. I'll take it out on Skeeter.
0: Nice. Yeah. Well, congratulations on the debt finally being paid.
2: Yeah, buddy.
0: Now I can turn off Richie Rich's debt badge.
2: Oh, my goodness.
0: I got a Thomas Massey United States National Debt badge, and it's sitting here in front of me in the studio. I could hold it up to the camera, but I'd have to get it at the right time, so whatever. You know what it looks like.
2: That thing ticks so fast that it's probably like 1 second of mine and Ricky's bet.
0: Yeah, it's a tick.
2: Or less.
4: Less, way less.
0: And it's showing 38,911,000,000,000?
2: Yeah. Good job.
0: And then, showing that much money constantly going up. And it's like that, those amount of numbers, they don't even let you type that into like a calculator. At least not any calculator.
2: Trillion is beyond my general comprehension.
4: I was going to say like trillion, that number is just beyond human comprehension, period.
0: Yeah. People are saying that.
4: Like, people don't understand like how big of a number this is. They really don't. It's.
2: And Elon's on his way to being a trillionaire.
0: That's crazy.
4: Yeah.
0: So people are saying that it's going to hit 40 trillion this year, but we have a caller on the line. Let's go to the phones. We have Uber George in Virginia. Uber George, you're on Free Talk Live. What's on your mind?
2: Before you say anything, I want to ask, because it's the first time I've gotten to talk to you, Uber George. Were you TSA George back in the day?
1: Yep.
2: All right. Carry on, sir.
0: I don't think he likes that.
2: I don't care. I just wanted to know if it was the same guy or if there was a new George calling in.
1: Yeah, I don't really care about the like or dislike, whatever. So don't worry about it, Bonnie.
0: Oh, good. He quit the TSA, so that's good.
2: Because he's driving for Uber. But I wanted to know if it was the same caller, because I've listened to the calls from Uber. I went, oh, it's
4: so the bigger question is, did you quit because you were disgusted with the TSA, or did you quit for some other reason?
1: Basically, quit because in part of the excesses of the TSA, and because also I got in trouble for something that I did that had I done it 1 week later would have been perfectly fine, you know, like
4: it's
0: bureaucratic nonsense.
1: Like, clearing a passenger that alarmed.
2: Gotta wait till daily free touch.
1: Like little bomb sniffing machine. What happened was I was working the gates at the time, and this passenger set it off, and. It's like I just got back from Europe from vacation, and I thought the new rule of okay for screening at the gate I can just clear them then and stuff like that. Like no, that's that was supposed to go into effect next week, and I'm just and they were making this big hullabaloo about it, and I'm just like you know what, screw this, I'm out of here.
0: Nice.
2: All right.
1: But anyway. Did I tell you guys about how a week or so ago a passenger that was so much in a hurry that he left his iPhone in my car? I don't know if I mentioned that on my previous call.
0: Yeah, you did. You did. I remember you
4: talking
0: about
4: it. Do you get a lot of iPhones as tips?
1: I get. Well, no, not often. But yeah, to recap, last time I called, what happened was a passenger, I was taking him from a hotel near next to the White House to Washington Dulles Airport, about 20 miles west of the city. And basically Trump was going through to this, worship event thing at the same time. And so the National Guard, Homeland Security and local police closed off all these streets and stuff like that. So I literally had to go from near the White House all the way to 395 where the Capitol is, which is about 13 blocks in the wrong direction, just to get my out of the city to take my passenger to Dulles Airport.
5: Wow.
4: I have to ask, why are you still, is this Washington, D.C.?
0: Where the White House is?
4: Yeah, obviously. Okay, I wasn't thinking. Anyway, that's what I thought, but anyway.
0: He wants to know why you're staying there.
4: Why are you staying there? Like, why don't you leave? That's a terrible area to live.
1: Yeah. Well, it pays the bills. And I got family. And I grew up around here.
4: Even more of a reason to leave.
1: Yeah, I hear that. I get them literally within 45, get them to the airport with 45 minutes before the flight leaves, which is really 25, 30 minutes at best because of, they always close the doors at least 10 minutes before the plane leaves. He left his iPhone in my car.
2: And then you gave him tips on how to get through TSA faster.
1: Yeah, a little bit on that. So I'm surprised. I fully expected him to miss his flight, to be honest. But apparently he made his flight, and it was then that he realized he left his phone in my car.
2: Nice.
1: So I'm like, because I already had another passenger. I'm like, crap. I got this other passenger. I do that run first, and I fully expected it because he, probably missed his flight, go back to the airport, give him back. Nope, he made his flight. And so then it's like he's trying to get me to ship his phone out. The next day he tries to get me to ship his phone out to him right there in Spain.
0: And is he going to pay you like another tip for it? Now. Yeah.
1: Oh, yeah.
0: Nice.
1: Oh, yeah. And so anyway, I go to a DHL thing where he's got the information. And then I take, and the DHL now guy has explained to me and him on the phone that no country is like, because his phone is activated already, has his own personal info, his own stuff, it's his. He's like, I cannot ship the phone out to him because it'll just get seized by customs. Right there. Apparently, you can only ship a cell phone if it hasn't been activated, like an unopened, unused phone.
0: Wow, well, and Chris, do you know anything about this?
1: Right. Yeah. What the guy was saying was,
0: did you catch all that
1: info and stuff?
0: They're saying that.
4: Yeah, I don't know what he's referencing specifically. Like,
2: customs going to seize the phone because they think it's stolen, as opposed to shipping a brand new phone.
4: Oh,
2: because it's already activated.
4: Yeah,
1: or illegal information.
4: So okay. So backing up a moment. I think I might have an idea what he's referencing. So there was something that might have changed. I don't really have a solid memory of this, but that might have changed as a result. So there's a scam or. Scam? I don't know. Scam's not maybe quite the right word. But basically, there was... You guys remember when those phones were being snatched, like in New York and everything?
2: Pretty sure it still happens.
4: Yeah, I'm sure it still happens. But those phones...
0: I didn't remember one specific time, no.
4: Well, anyway, it happens all the time. But these phones, they basically get bundled together, and they get shipped overseas to...
2: China.
4: Generally Africa, I think it is.
2: China.
4: Other countries like China, probably. And then they get activated there. Now, in the United States, if a phone is reported stolen, you can't then activate it, potentially, in the United States. But if it's shipped overseas, you can. And so this is what he's referencing is a reaction to that. I don't know... there's other reasons you potentially might have trouble shipping a phone overseas as well. The crazy thing is that you're trying to ship a single phone overseas. It shouldn't be a problem. And I doubt it'll get seized in customs if you do the customs stuff right.
0: But if they just turn it off, then they don't know.
4: Well, this is the thing. The customs usually doesn't inspect every little package. Mm-hmm. And so if you put something on the customs thing, it probably will just sail right through. Were you able to ship the phone in the end or not?
1: No.
2: Put his name in the from. Put his name in the from box. That way, when it gets returned to sender, it goes back to him.
0: Plus, again, she just sent. I mean, I go to my USPS. Wait, never mind. You can't use USPS to send across the country. So never mind.
2: No, you can.
1: He said had it just flown to Boston, for example, instead of Barcelona, for example, then I could have just shipped it that way, within the U.S. But because it's crossing international lines, government's going to want to know what's on this phone. If they can't get into it, then they're going to seize it,
0: But so
2: are you still in possession of the phone? Have you worked out another way to get him the phone?
1: Well, what happened, I told her, I could just give it, take it to an Apple store, upload it to the cloud, whatever's on the phone, and you can buy a new phone in Europe right there, new iPhone, and they'll just transfer all the data, you know, onto the new phone like that. But no, what ended up happening was, he lives in Guatemala, so he just decided to change his flight schedule to land back at dusk, and he spent the night at this Hyatt hotel, and I gave him a phone there, and he gave
2: me. It seems more expensive than a new phone.
0: Nice. Yeah. I'm glad that he gave you a tip. You said $100 tip.
1: Yeah, he gave me $100 and a bucket of wings.
0: Nice.
2: Score. Nice. That's the way to do it.
1: Like that. So I'm just like, yeah, because, you know, I feel bad because, I left my phone in a taxi one time in Chicago changing planes. Like, I was just, like, 11 days in China, and I just got back. Like, I'm craving Taco Bell. I need Taco Bell now, and there was no Taco Bell at the airport. So I took this cab to the nearest Taco Bell, and right as I closed the door and started to drive off, that's when I realized, oh, crap, I left my phone in the car. And I called it, and, like, you know, and he came back, so I was like, I know that feeling, you know?
0: Yeah, I would be so scared. It would be like such a big problem if I lost my phone in an Uber. So that's nice they got resolved.
2: Before we got together, me and my ex, like, were taking separate flights out of an event, and we hung out the night before, and I had like her rental car keys in my pocket, and I went to the airport separate, and only when I went through the screening machines did I realize, I've got her rental car keys in my pocket.
0: That's horrible.
2: Right.
0: That's really bad.
2: And she didn't answer. She wasn't answering the phone because she was still asleep. Right. Like, my flight was earlier, and I called like three or four different hotels trying to find the one that we were staying at because I didn't even know. Right? I was like, all right, no, it's a Hilton or whatever. I called like four. I'm like, wake her up. And she had to Uber or, you know, Lyft on down to the airport, meet me right at the security gate so I could toss the keys to her.
4: I mean, couldn't you just have mailed the keys back to the rental car company?
2: How was she going to get the car back? She didn't have the car keys.
4: Oh, but she had to drop the car keys.
2: She had to drop the car off.
4: Yeah, that makes sense.
0: That's
4: okay.
0: Crazy that worked out.
4: Thinking, like, you left the car in a parking lot at a rental place, and then you kept the keys.
2: The keys were at the hotel with her, because I just took the shuttle to the airport.
4: Yeah, it makes sense now.
2: Yeah.
0: Yeah, well,
2: but it is interesting
0: news. You can't send your own property to another country because they'll assume it's... What if you send
4: stolen.
0: A note to the...
4: This is crazy, right? Like, this is government for you, right? It's like,
1: it's our government. I mean, the government started the whole situation in the first place by blocking off all those streets, you know. If it hadn't done that, it wouldn't have been such a frantic run in the first place. And he probably wouldn't have forgot his phone in my car.
2: And DHL sounded like they would have been cool. Like, hey, we can do this, but just know it's going to get intercepted on the other side.
1: Yeah, that's exactly what DHL was saying, right? That it's just going to get intercepted.
2: Take a chance.
0: Well,
2: track it. Put the Uber tracking on there and follow it everywhere through customs.
0: Put an AirTag on it. Thanks for the call, Uber George. Interesting story. And Uber George will be coming to Fork Fest. I haven't read the Fork Fest ad yet, but I'm going and Penguin, you're going, right?
4: Yeah.
2: Read it.
0: Richie, are you going?
2: No.
0: Too far up there?
2: Well, if I had like actual vacation from my regular job, right, it would make sense to go up for a few days, but I don't. So I'd be up there for like 1 or 2 days, and it's a long drive for just hanging out with the same people I already hang out with.
0: Well, if you don't live in New Hampshire, it's even better. That's why I was trying to get a lot of people at the LNC's attention on it. I had flyers and stuff.
4: Oh,
0: because
4: cool.
0: It's just like, if you live outside of New Hampshire, this will be like a mind-blowing experience for you.
4: Oh, yeah.
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8: From Feature Story News in the UK, I'm John Beaver. At least 18 people have been killed in the Ukrainian cities of Kyiv and Dnipro after a massive Russian attack. The strikes mark one of Moscow's largest assaults in recent months. The Russian military confirmed the attack, saying it targeted Ukrainian defense plants. Ross Cullen reports.
9: An 8-year-old boy was among the at least 12 people who were killed in the city of Dnipro. At least 6 people were killed in the capital, Kyiv. The Ukrainian President Volodymyr Zelensky has called on the US to send more air defense systems to help defend cities after the deadly strikes. Kremlin spokesman Dmitry Peskov said at a briefing on Tuesday that the conflict could be resolved by the end of the day if Ukrainian troops withdraw from the areas in eastern Ukraine that Moscow considers part of its territory. The Donetsk and Luhansk regions of Ukraine are considered sovereign Ukrainian land by the United Nations.
8: India and the United States say they're edging closer to a limited trade pact, but reports indicate that tariffs and a contentious US investigation remain sticking points. Negotiators are meeting in New Delhi this week, hoping to hammer out a deal touted to boost bilateral trade to $500 billion in the next 4 years. Ishan Gurg reports.
10: The current round of talks in New Delhi is reportedly dominated by Washington's Section 301 probe into India's trade practices and whether New Delhi can secure relief from possible new U.S. tariffs. U.S. Trade Representative's Office is investigating India's alleged overcapacity in solar, steel and other sectors, calling them unfair trading practices. Officials

0: help Hungary attract investment and support economic growth. The diplomatic outreach follows Magyar's recent meetings with European leaders and negotiations with the European Commission over billions of euros in frozen EU funds.
1: From Bureaus Worldwide, this is FSN.
2: With FSN Spotlight, I'm Simon Marks. Today, more on Ebola, as the Brazilian authorities say they are now investigating the first possible cases there. Doctors Without Borders say never before has an Ebola outbreak recorded so many first cases so soon after it was first identified, in this case in the Democratic Republic of Congo. But in the DRC, health agencies are battling an unseen enemy, the impact of US humanitarian aid cuts sparked by President Trump's dismantling of the U.S. Agency for International Development. Laurie Garrett is a Pulitzer Prize-winning science journalist and author.
3: In 2024, our USAID commitment to the Democratic Republic of Congo was more than $1 billion. Last year, brace yourself, $67 million. Nearly every single hospital, clinic, pharmacy in all of Democratic Republic of Congo was wholly or partially dependent on USAID and HHS support to maintain supplies and to deliver what people needed, and that's gone. Yeah. Pharmacies are empty. Stores are empty. The clinics are gone. Nobody's paying those people. So even if you didn't have Ebola, according to humanitarian organizations, 300,000 more people have died in the Democratic Republic of Congo since USAID was cut.
2: And those deaths were before the outbreak of Ebola. With FSN Spotlight, I'm Simon Marks.
1: To recap the top stories, at least 18 people have been killed in the Ukrainian cities of Kyiv and Dnipro after a massive Russian attack. The strikes mark one of Moscow's largest assaults in recent months. India and the United States say they're edging closer to a limited trade pact, but reports indicate that a number of sticking points remain. And Hungary's new prime minister has begun efforts to rebuild relations with key European partners after years of tensions with some allies. That's the latest feature story news. John Beaver reporting.
4: From the creation of a Bible in 1912 by a struggling Baltimore book salesman to the day in 1493 when Christopher Columbus and his crew looked back on their voyage and realized what they truly discovered was themselves, The Onion looks back at This Week in History. On July 21st, 1969, astronaut Neil Armstrong became the first human to set foot on the surface of the moon. The f***ing moon, for Christ's sake.
5: This is Tranquility Base. The Eagle has landed. Jesus H. Christ, Houston, we're on the f***ing moon. Over.
6: Roger, Tranquility, we copy that. We cannot believe you are on the f***ing moon.
5: 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Just one more step and I'm wholly living. I absolutely am standing on the surface of the f***ing moon. Jesus H. Christ in a chicken basket.
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that you control, and that means that you can call 603-283-6160. That's 603-283-6160 to bring up whatever is on your mind. And that obviously is how this thing works, because we've been having calls all night and it's been pretty good. But ForkFest is happening this June 22nd to the 29th in Errol, New Hampshire, in the Northern Waters Outfitters Campground. The owner has offered to host 100 campers at $10 per person per night on the site, and anyone staying in nearby motels, campgrounds, or Airbnbs who'd like to come be a part of the fest for a day is welcome to come for free. The only restriction on freedoms the owner is asking us to abide by is no nudism, which I think we can deal with. ForkFest.WTF, that's ForkFest.WTF, and ForkFest2026 at gmail.com to sign up as one of the 100 campers.

0: And, oh yeah, I muted you guys. Sorry.
1: It's good to know that some libertarians are okay with a dress code.
0: Yeah.
2: I mean, I'm not cool with the dress code, but I can deal with
0: it. It's not a dress code.
1: It requires you to be dressed. That's a dress code.
0: Okay, yeah, you're right. I guess a dress code is like even just one requirement on dress, so yes. That's true. Do you know about the...
1: One libertarian in a mankini. I already know it.
0: Did you hear about the dress code...
1: Debacle.
0: Request or a proposal for the Libertarian National Convention Penguin?
2: No, what's up with that?
0: So this guy that he's been on Free Talk Live before to talk about his run for LPNH chair. His name is Ben Weir, and this year he's running as sheriff. I can't remember what county or whatever in New Hampshire. He's a free stater, but he's also a local, so he's like a good local. He's an actual libertarian, and he. Put a proposal for there to be a dress code at the LNC, meaning like it specified business casual.
2: Is this in response to the guy who stripped down
0: yes.
2: a couple years ago?
0: So and other such things.
2: On stage, like, yeah, he stripped naked, completely naked or something like that. Or
0: yeah.
2: Down to his boxers or something like
1: Don't
2: that.
1: Don't let yeah. that guy fork fest.
0: Me, Lori, and... Riley on the show last night, we discussed it, and we basically all three agreed we all prefer to dress... like business casual or thing like that.
2: Really?
0: I actually want to look nicer at like Liberty Forum or something like that. But if they had put in the dress code, I definitely would have broke it. Not naked.
2: Yeah,
0: that's all I'm saying.
2: I follow you. Oh yeah, the whole idea of clothing is just kind of stupid. But I mean, I'm not going around naked, it doesn't change the fact that it's just such a stupid thing. It's like, who cares? Like.
1: I'll take Ben's side on this, because when you say who cares, it's very obvious who cares, right? And it goes back to human psychology,
0: mm-hmm.
1: right? You have to appear better. You have to have the optics of appearing better than your lessers,
0: hmm.
1: right? Teachers dress better than students.
0: Mm-hmm.
1: Bosses dress better than employees, right? Doctors dress better than patients, right? And it's for the optics of authority. And when you have a bunch of libertarians dressed like cosplay fairies, right? You'll never be seen as the authority. The rest of the United States.
0: That's your goal.
1: That's the goal of the party.
0: Yeah.
1: That you have to be seen as an authority to get people to vote for you.
2: Not if you're looking for libertarian votes.
1: You're not looking for, there's not enough libertarians to get libertarian votes. Hmm. That's the problem with libertarianism.
2: Look, I get it. And I get that. That's why I'm in New Hampshire. But I mean, yeah, like.
1: But that's the point.
2: Yeah.
1: So you have a national party appealing to like non-libertarians.
2: Which seems kind of.
1: You have to look authoritative.
2: Kind of stupid to me. But yeah, I mean, I get it. I just.
1: You don't grow the party by appealing to the base.
0: I wouldn't be personally, I'm not a delegate. In fact, I don't
1: that's
0: even
1: fine.
0: Think the. Now that I think of it, I think that the dress code couldn't have applied to me anyway. I think that it had to do with, like, only the delegates to the party. So, say I was a delegate, I would have still come in my Madonna for President t-shirt and been breaking the thing because it'd be like, you don't tell me what to do. Bro.
1: I'm not making the case that you need a National Libertarian Party. I'm saying if there's going to be a National Libertarian Party and it already exists, and their goal is to, like, increase the base and increase donations and increase the ability to run more candidates, you have to look authoritative. And if you don't look authoritative, you're never going to garner votes
0: from
1: lessers. All I
0: hear is a governmental body telling people what to wear.
1: Okay.
0: But I don't like it.
1: Yeah, then don't be a part of the party, right? Like, you don't have to be there.
0: But they're all going to be there and it'd be like 1 week in advance.
1: But
0: you know? And they don't get a vote.
1: But if you're going to be a member.
0: The board gets a vote.
1: If you're going to be a member of the Libertarian Party and you want, and your goal is to win...
2: But,
1: right. Like your goal is not to win.
0: I'm putting LPNH on notice.
2: I mean, this is the stupid thing because you can't win. There's nothing you can do that will ever get you to win at a national level as far as the Libertarian Party is concerned. The most they've ever been able to do is get Ross freed, right? I mean, I'm not saying there can't be some objective for the Libertarian Party, but it certainly ain't going to be to get elected.
1: But but Libertarian National acts as a support role to the state level entities. Right, like that's also part of the role.
0: Unless they're axing them.
1: Unless they're kicking them out, right?
0: Yeah.
1: Which again, I don't have a horse in this race, but if that's what you're gonna do, and you're trying to appeal, you have to appeal to normies. If you're gonna have like the Libertarian Party of Kentucky or Tennessee, right? There's not enough libertarians there. That's why we prefer.
2: I mean, that's why the people who are actually part of the Libertarian parties in a lot of these other states are moving to New Hampshire.
1: Right, which is why we prefer the concentration. route.
2: Right.
1: But there's obviously a lot of libertarians who don't believe that that's the way to libertarianism across the globe.
2: Anybody who's taken part of libertarianism outside of New Hampshire is literally in a very short order is going to realize that this is the most ineffective, futile thing ever. And
1: which is what Jeremy's point was, when he gave his little speech.
0: Yep.
1: But they exist. They're going to do their thing anyway, right? The Libertarian Party of New Hampshire has not made a great case for moving them here. And Jeremy Coffin even said so himself, we only want 10-15% of you, right? There's only 10 or 15% of good libertarians in this crowd.
2: Yeah.
1: The rest of you can, screw off and
0: I
1: do your
0: concur.
1: Own thing.
0: Just sitting in that crowd, I was getting literally an evil vibe from some of those people.
2: And the interesting part is that, I think you're right about the 10 or 15% or whatever. It's, and that's kind of sad, but anybody who's willing to move is probably also one of the better ones.
1: Right. Not disputing that, but the ones that remain, they still want to have the party. They still want to enhance the party, increase the party, grow the party.
2: Yeah.
1: And they're not going to do it dressing like fairies, right? You're going to do it by dressing like an authority figure and appealing to the lessers, the normies in the world, and show them that you are worthy of a vote, right? Not that you're the laughing stock of the entire country.
0: Yeah, but at the same time, the Republicans do dress up as Uncle Sam and such and whatnot.
1: Let them. They're established. Yeah. Don't do that, right? Don't lower yourself to that level. Rise above it and say, look at these clowns. We are not the party of clowns anymore, right? We are the party. We're the serious party.
2: Clown.
1: Well, then go to Republican convention.
0: With your penis necklace?
2: That would just be creepy.
0: What?
2: Right. But clowns and penises don't go together well.
0: I can see that now.
1: Kids love them.
0: Applying to children, appealing to children, and also I didn't think of that at all.
2: Yeah, no, it's fine. Libertarian, a fork fest or a pork fest or something like that, but definitely not something I would do.
1: Right.
2: That context. That's for sure.
1: If you want to be a small L libertarian and do that, fine. Right. That's not the Libertarian Party.
2: No, I think the clown thing is just funny. Just like the stripping down thing at the national convention, I thought was hilarious.
1: Yeah, from an outsider looking in, but not for people serious about what they want the party to do and what they want the party to be.
0: Yeah.
1: If they want to do that, point that out. The Republicans and the Democrats are the ones dressing as clowns.
2: We're the serious party
1: who can change the world.
2: The clown thing is funny because it's so sort of mocking the whole point of the whole event.
0: One guy came as a hillbilly. It looked like he was naked underneath.
2: That's really funny too.
0: Some overalls. Maybe he had underwear on.
1: Yeah. If you want to mock it. But your membership gets canceled, you get the boot. That's not the representation of the party. That's the small L representation of libertarian principles, but that's not where you want the party to be. Want the party to be anywhere.
0: I'd make him kick me out then.
1: The protest just gets the boot.
0: No, I said grotesque.
1: Okay.
0: Yeah, just boot them. Protest.
1: Okay.
0: Yeah.
1: anyone who doesn't follow the dress code is obviously not serious.
0: They don't have enough members to be kicking people out for wearing a t-shirt. In my opinion.
1: Maybe. Well,
2: you're probably right.
1: pretend like you're there, right? Mm-hmm. Fake it till you make it.
0: Well,
1: boot out those and attract the ones that want to do better.
0: We do have a caller on the line. So, Sarah in New Mexico, you're on Free Talk Live. What's on your mind?
3: I saw on TV news that I guess they were doing a pedestrian walk, a study around the Union campus.
1: Okay.
3: So,
0: what does that mean?
1: University of New Mexico?
0: Walk and study?
3: Yeah. So there's intersections around the campus, and they're trying to decide, where they feel the most stress
1: in class.
3: They're crossing.
1: Oh.
2: Are you sure they just weren't trying to get hit by cars?
3: Safety.
0: Why couldn't they just ask them where they feel the most stressed? Were they hooked up to EKG monitors or something?
1: Take your pulse at the end of the crosswalk. Your heart rate before and after stepping into the street.
3: Crossing to see, whether they feel stressed. And, I'm glad they're kind of doing this because they're really safe on the campus.
0: They're college students. They're either going to be overly stressed about crossing the road or they're going to be underly stressed because they're already on Xanax anyway. Underly, I didn't mean to say that.
3: Well, the thing is that they're not, once you leave the campus property, the drivers are very negligent, in Albuquerque.
1: So part of orientation is learning how to cross the street in Albuquerque?
2: Oh, my God.
3: Well, yeah. My whole question is, I mean, like,
1: back in your big city,
3: what are they really gonna do?
1: People follow the crosswalks.
3: Yeah, but the cars, you know, are running the red light. They're not stopping. They're, you know, drinking drugs. Are they just talking on cell phones? And, you know, it doesn't stop the behavior because it's right next to the campus. Drivers are Albuquerque drivers.
1: Pedestrians should just carry road spikes and just throw it out into the road before they cross and then drag it off the other side when they get to the other side.
0: Have you ever seen Balloons Tower Defense or played it?
1: I have not played it.
0: Oh, yeah.
1: But I've seen Tower Defense games.
0: Yeah, that's what I instantly thought of, the little road spikes.
1: Yeah,
0: the balloons.
1: There you go. Yeah. Just throw that out, you know, and the cross on one side of it. So cars, if they like, they'll just blow out all four.
2: That'd be funny to have your own personal spikes.
1: That's what I'm saying.
2: Yeah.
1: I don't think you need the big old, like, 3 foot wide police ones, but if you got, like, you know, a little 2 foot narrow one. Yeah.
0: The college issues you your own spikes when you enroll. Well, thanks for the call, Sarah.
1: You get volunteer crossing guards to throw it out and retrieve it on the other side.
2: Oh, my God. That would be so hilarious to, like, put in a proposal for a college to have crossing guards, like little kids, like elementary school or something.
0: Well,
1: sounds like it's needed if they're doing a study on stress levels across the street at the University of New Mexico.
0: Why don't they just build one of those sky things where people walk over the roads?
1: It's expensive. Who's going to pay for it? Who's going to pay for it?
2: Do those still have those safe spaces at colleges?
0: Or I would bet they do. I would bet they do have safe spaces where they can go be
2: you still don't understand
0: anxious.
2: This.
0: Too much anxiety. So, this is from the Wall Street Journal. An ICE agent is charged in a shooting during Minneapolis immigration crackdown. And I was just like, oh, is it one of these famous ones? Like, you know, Preddy, Alex Preddy, or Renee Good? But no, it's a more recent one that I hadn't heard of the actual shooting itself. So, let's get into it. Prosecutors say the officer lied about being attacked prior to firing through a door and hitting immigrant in the leg.
1: Oh, man. That's bad. That's a big violation, you know, shooting through a door.
2: I want to make a proposal. I have an idea. Oh. Instead of getting rid of guns, let's just take them away from the cops. Problem solved. We'll end up with far fewer shootings.
0: I don't know. Honestly,
1: works in other countries where they don't have guns.
2: Right?
0: I'm just saying, like, would it work in our country?
2: Yes.
0: Like, just overnight?
2: Why wouldn't it?
0: Well, because if you take away cops, that's the thing. Like, I think cops just shouldn't exist and everything. Because they're...
2: Look, this is just a temporary measure.
0: Yeah, but the thing is, like, there's an order of operations, if that makes sense. Like, sure. Because there are currently criminals with guns, and those are usually the people...
2: Yeah, but the cops don't help us or protect us anyway. I mean, they're there after the fact, and when they shoot people, it's usually because they're usually shooting somebody who's innocent or...
0: I'm not saying that, you know, they, like,
2: overreacting or
0: something.
2: I'm
0: not even making the point, like, they do the most good. It's just that they may act as a deterrent right now, and if everybody knew the cops don't even have a gun, they might be more likely to... kill people.
2: I doubt it. I mean, the thing that prevents or might be a deterrent is everybody having a gun, not cops specifically having a gun. I mean, because otherwise you just look around and see if there's any
0: cops.
2: That's
0: why I wasn't talking about, like, specifically New Hampshire, but I was, like, literally about to say, like, in a lot of the big cities, you don't think that, like, in Chicago, like, crime rates would go up if it was, like, on the news, everybody, so we disarmed cops. I think that that's silly to think that wouldn't happen. And I hate the cops as much as the next person, probably more than you. I hate cops.
2: I think the reason that
0: I think that there's always an order of operations for liberties. It's like... You don't just immediately jump in and, you know, make, there's lots of examples that aren't coming to mind.
2: You have a good point here, Bonnie, but I don't necessarily think that in this particular case it would make any difference, because ultimately, end of the day, most people who are committing crimes aren't thinking about the crimes they're committing or whether there's even a cop around or a camera or anything. They're just doing it because they're on drugs.
0: Yeah, so the ones that aren't doing it right now.
1: Yeah. So if you want order of operations, right, I think an easier one would just be to end qualified immunity.
0: Yeah, that would be great.
2: Oh, right? For sure.
1: Like, if they know, like, oh, I'm going to shoot through this door and I'm going to be responsible for what happens.
0: Yeah.
1: Maybe don't shoot through the door.
0: Yeah, exactly.
1: And if they go like, well, it inhibits my ability to do my job. No, it doesn't. Right? There are other ways to apprehend the criminal than shooting through the door.
0: Yep. Somebody that is in no danger to you.
1: Right? Like, even high speed chases shouldn't be a thing.
0: Yeah.
1: Right? You can, you know, if, especially in big cities like LA and New York, where just put up the helicopter.
0: Yeah.
1: Follow them or get the tag.
0: Right? Road spikes.
1: Road spikes, literally. That could work. But even that, right, you know, sometimes if they spin or crash, there's a danger to, you know, innocents around or whatever. But just follow them to where they're going. And if anything, you know, if you can get shot off, you know, just like a tracer, like an iPad, an iTag, whatever, Apple
0: AirTag.
1: Yeah. Just fire one of those and follow where the AirTag goes and like meet them at the destination.
0: Wow. When they run out of gas.
1: They got to stop somewhere. Just monitor, let them think they got away instead of like, you know, O.J. Simpsoning them down the street, like with a parade of cop cars.
0: This is too much thinking for the cops. They don't hire high IQ people.
1: I get it. But, you know, even more so, right, if you end the qualified immunity, they won't do stuff like that because now they're responsible.
0: Mm-hmm.
1: And they'll have to come up with better ways. And they'll still be able to do their job.
0: And we'll probably quit.
2: I think that they would still do the things they do now. They just would be liable for them. It's not that they would
1: That's
2: be
1: a good thing.
2: Magically.
0: Yeah, I think a lot of the times they would still do things they do now, but I think it'd happen less too.
1: Good.
2: I don't know if it would or not. Maybe it would, but maybe it would also just result in there being a higher turnover for cops because
1: also good.
0: Yeah,
2: I mean, once you become liable for the actions that you take and their actions are stupid and and it costs you something. Then the math doesn't work from an economic standpoint. So you'd end up.
0: Yeah, I definitely don't think they would just suddenly stop doing anything bad all the time. Like
1: the likely thing that would happen, right, is if you ended qualified immunity, they would have to get some sort of insurance, right? Like malpractice insurance, like doctors.
2: Yeah, right.
1: And doctors, right, like they're already upset because the malpractice insurance is so expensive.
2: Yep.
1: They're like, oh, it's eating away at my paycheck. Right, like, why is it so expensive? Well, stop making mistakes. No problem, right? You know, so number one, if you're a cop and you have to pay for your own insurance, right, like doctors do, you know, once you get on you got to carry insurance. It's just part of the deal, part of the union, whatever it is, right? And your premiums go up every time you make a mistake. Then yeah, at some point it goes like, well, this job isn't worth it because my premiums are so high. It's because you're a bad cop, right? It's a financial disincentive. And at some point they go like, well, we're just not going to insure you anymore. And you're like, well, that cop's out of here because he's not going to carry the liability on his own.
0: Hmm.
1: That would be foolish, especially if he's already a bad cop. So you eliminate the bad cops. You replace them with, you know, better cops.
2: I think this would be a good direction to go with, you know, in terms of getting rid of immunity, but it probably wouldn't have as much of an effect as we like would want it to have. And I just suspect the reason is because people tend to just go along, right?
0: At least
2: like
0: people could sue in a lot of cases.
2: They could, and that would be good, but we probably wouldn't see that many lawsuits, I suspect. We should probably, but I suspect we wouldn't.
1: Oh, I think you'd see more. Because there's a lot of people right now that can't sue because of qualified immunity.
2: We would see more, but I don't think it would be enough, right? I think we'd end up seeing there's so much complacency.
0: I'm kind of getting tired of hearing people say, like, well, this one thing wouldn't be enough. But because we have to do death by 1,000 cuts for liberty. Like, we have to do everything. Like, when people are like, the House, it doesn't matter, Bonnie. The House being controlled by libertarians, even 400 libertarians, it's not enough. I'm like, okay, you think that's the only thing anybody's doing? So, like, that was the argument I was having with somebody.
2: That's a terrible reason not to pursue something, right? Like, I completely agree with that. Like, I think the perspective that you're having.
0: Mm-hmm.
2: I think you can keep things, you know, keep things in perspective, right? Have them be realistic and be honest with ourselves, but also point out that, you know, every little step forward is you eventually get to somewhere.
0: Mm-hmm.
2: Get to where you want to go.
0: Like, don't get me wrong. I stopped testifying in front of the House of Representatives people because I'm like, it doesn't matter. I hear enough of these people talking amongst themselves in my chats that I'm just like, I already know you're going to vote the way you want to vote either way. And the Democrat is doing the same thing. The people the people who aren't libertarians are doing the same thing. They already know what they want to vote for. So
2: I mean, Bonnie, I think in some respects you're not entirely wrong, but I think at the same time it also gives us an opportunity to push back. And it's not even always necessarily the testifying itself, but just the publicity and the show that we're doing something. Right in New Hampshire, you got to have a reason to come, right? You got to have a reason to move, and by just even doing silly stuff, like, I mean, look at the parking meters. I think that's a perfect example. I mean, that was just absolutely like, it makes no sense, right?
0: It was silly but effective,
2: right? It was silly.
0: Like,
2: right?
0: If the testifying was silly but effective, that my mind would be totally changed.
2: Yeah, I mean, and I think ultimately it's not so much.
0: Guess who agreed
2: to
0: me,
2: Derek
0: J.
2: Derek J. That it's ineffective.
0: Yeah.
2: I think
0: he said the only point in going and doing testifying in front of state representatives is if you're going to say something funny.
2: Oh, that's interesting. I don't know. I think going in and of itself may not have a lot of value, but going and sort of sending the message to others outside the state, you know, you should move here because we're doing stuff. Because ultimately at the end of the day, it's like, okay, we have, you know, we have statistics on our side showing, you know, how, you know, we have all these people who are in office, but that's not what's going to get, that's not really interesting or publicity. You know, the issues themselves can sometimes be interesting, or things that, you know, libertarians care about. And so if you push those things forward and show that, oh, hey, people are going to the state house to testify on issues that you care about too, they're going to be more likely to come and move here. And then our numbers are going to increase. And over time, we're going to have, you know, more of an actual impact.
1: Also why the concentration strategy works is because you can do more and different things when you have more people doing more and different things.
0: Have videos of themselves going and testifying.
2: I do stuff all the
0: time. Makes me not want to do it.
2: But I do stuff all the time that, like, I'm not really that interested in doing. But
0: it's not just about being not interested. It's like, I have to choose, am I going to spend 2 hours of my time driving plus the amount of time testifying? Sure. So am I going to do something that actually, like, has an effect?
1: Yeah, but if there's activists closer to the courthouse, you let them do it.
0: Exactly, that's kind of what I do.
2: I mean, everybody gets to decide.
1: But you need a lot of people to do that.
2: Everybody, you know, obviously gets to decide for themselves what they want to do. And if it's something that doesn't interest you, there's always something else. So.
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5: From Feature Story News in Washington, I'm Kate Fisher. U.S. Secretary of State Marco Rubio has told lawmakers the Trump administration is still in talks with Iran over its nuclear program. It comes amid uncertainty about the peace progress, which appears stalled after pushback from both sides. Nick Harper reports from Washington.
6: The U.S.'s top diplomat portrayed the current negotiations with Iran as a win for the United States. He said that the U.S. was still in talks with Iran, despite Iranian media on Monday saying that the Iranian negotiators had walked away from negotiations. Marco Rubio said that Iran was now agreeing to negotiate about aspects of its nuclear program that it had previously refused to discuss. But he said that the U.S. red lines remained, that Iran must commit to negotiate the disposal of its highly enriched uranium and reopen the Strait of Hormuz. He said any sanctions relief offered by the U.S. would be condition-based and was not being offered in return for Iran simply reopening the strait.
5: U.S. President Donald Trump is reportedly backing down on plans to compensate Americans who claim they were unfairly treated by the U.S. government, having planned to introduce a $1.8 billion fund to pay them. Our U.S. correspondent Mitch McCann reports.
7: Democrats, and critically for the president, a number of Republicans were outraged by the prospect of paying out those arrested for the January 6 Capitol riots, people Mr. Trump felt had been unfairly targeted by the Biden administration. This follows a federal judge's order directing the government not to proceed with the fund until at least the 12th of June, when a hearing is scheduled on the matter. Mr. Trump had faced backlash over what was called the Anti-Weaponization Fund from senior Republicans, including Senate Majority Leader John Thune, who publicly stated that the fund should be shut down. President Trump has suffered a number of political losses in recent days aside from the fund, including his name being removed from the renamed Trump Kennedy Center, and a number of musicians pulled out of the America 250 celebration in Washington.
5: President Trump has named Bill Poulter to serve as acting director of national intelligence, taking over from Tulsi Gabbard, giving him oversight of the United States intelligence agencies. As Federal Housing Finance Agency director, Mr. Poulter pushed for investigations into Mr. Trump's political enemies. He has no known background in intelligence, military or national security, And so the appointment elevates a Trump political ally to a key national spy post. He'll continue to run the housing agency at the same time. Last year, he used social media to accuse some of Mr. Trump's perceived enemies of committing mortgage fraud, infuriating some officials at the White House and Justice Department, as well as prosecutors. From bureaus worldwide, this is FSN.
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1: Mr. Penguin.
2: And Richie Rich.
0: And we were going to talk about this article from the ICE agent that got charged in a shooting. So let's see what went on here, because it's interesting anytime somebody actually gets charged, right? Or a cop actually gets charged.
1: They never. And even after they charge
0: this
1: people,
0: is the federal.
1: It's usually out because people are outraged and then and then they like get
0: off. I wonder in this case. It says a U.S. Immigration and Customs Enforcement agent. So they haven't officially changed it to NICE yet. I don't know if they're actually going to do that, but. Has been charged with assault for allegedly shooting a Venezuelan immigrant during Operation Metro Surge in Minneapolis. The second time local prosecutors have leveled criminal charges against federal officers for their conduct in the city this winter.
1: I'm going to say, wait, it's a state that's doing the charging?
0: No, federal officers.
1: Oh, the federal. Yeah.
0: Oh, wait, sorry. It's the second time local prosecutors. Yeah, you're
2: good.
0: Right.
2: Good.
0: Wow. Awesome.
2: That's the way to do it.
1: Wait, that's interesting. That's interesting.
0: I guess it makes more sense. The feds, if they would have been doing it, they'd be doing it kind of to themselves. So I guess that makes most sense.
1: Yeah, it kind of does.
2: I don't know if the podcast still exists, but there used to be a show called like the Rule of Law Radio. And like the one takeaway I got from listening to multiple episodes of that show was when the state is your enemy, you sue them in federal court.
1: Oh, yeah.
2: And when the feds are your enemy, you sue them in state court.
1: Definitely.
2: Right? So if this is one of those areas where, you know, the people don't want ICE there for whatever reason, it would be indicative and imperative on the local government to be the enforcement arm and protect their local citizens against the feds.
0: Yeah.
2: Like, you want to pit them against each other.
1: Yeah.
0: Like, it would have been great if New Hampshire sued the feds in our case for, like, coming and raiding our house in some way. That would have been great.
1: But they cooperated for the raid.
0: Yeah,
2: that's the problem. But the local sheriff, Keene PD, right, should have been out there protecting you against the feds.
0: Instead, they were like waving people into the house,
1: yeah.
2: Right,
0: and keeping film crews like Penguin out.
1: Oh yeah.
0: So.
1: Yeah, they pushed me. They pushed me back two blocks.
0: Yep. Yep. And I feel like that happens in these sorts of cases all the time, too, but maybe not in Minneapolis because there's been, like, this public outrage. Yeah. So Hennepin County Attorney Mary Moriarty said ICE agent Christian Castro, lots of alliteration here, in January fired a bullet through the front door of a home which struck Julio Sosa Salis.
2: So stupid.
0: Yeah, in the thigh before tearing through a wall in a child's bedroom. So went through a door, a thigh, and a child's bedroom wall. Moriarty said Castro.
2: That's reckless and dangerous on so many levels.
0: Yeah.
2: This is why if you take away the qualified immunity and he has to have some sort of insurance, immediately his deductible goes up just for being reckless. Even if he was in the right,
1: you know,
2: right, you can't be reckless about it.
1: It's interesting. So in Keene, they actually, this is more than a decade ago at this point, they actually shot I don't think they shot a kid. They tasered a kid, and the kid died in, like, their crib or something.
2: Okay.
0: In Keene?
1: Yeah. And the police department had insurance, and I think they paid out. But I believe what happened was that they wouldn't insure the cops anymore in Keene. That's why they don't have tasers in Keene. Or they didn't for a long time.
2: See?
1: Yeah.
0: Wow.
1: So
2: now they're because they can't do it for the premiums or they can't get insurance, right, they're ineffectively disarmed, or effectively disarmed in some way, small part, with the tasers.
1: Yep.
0: So it says Mary Moriarty, the county attorney, said that Castro had lied about being attacked before the shooting. Mr. Castro fired his service weapon at the front door of a home knowing there were people who had just run inside that presented absolutely no threat to him or anyone else. It's a classic case of a cop running, or people running away and cops shooting at them.
2: Yeah. I mean, you got them trapped in the house, right? Call for backup. Have yourself a little standoff, right? Send in the negotiator. But don't shoot through the door,
0: right.
2: You moron.
0: Moriarty said a nationwide warrant had been issued for Castro's arrest. He is facing 4 counts of assault in the second degree and 1 count of falsely reporting a crime. An ICE spokesperson called the charges unlawful and nothing more than a political stunt. Wow.
2: Whatever. Even if he has those charges, right, you don't shoot through the door. You know where he is?
0: No, Castro is the guy who is the ICE agent.
1: What's the guy's justification for shooting through a door?
2: That's where the bad guy was.
0: His justification was he just got attacked, but it was a lie.
1: Wow.
0: Apparently.
2: Even if true. Right, you still have the building of where the bad guy is.
1: I still don't understand why you would shoot through the door, even if you just got an attack. Like, how does that?
0: Well, you're rational, and what Richie Rich is saying is that it still wouldn't make a difference. But
2: you still don't shoot through a door,
1: right? Right.
0: As someone who ran away,
1: you shoot the attacker. But if you shoot through a door, who knows what you're going to hit?
2: You can't even really shoot the attacker,
1: right?
2: Right.
0: They're running away.
2: Because they're running away. Are they armed? Did they turn? Right. Did they point the weapon at you? They're running away. They're in retreat. They're in retreat. They found a place to be. You're not protecting the homeowners by shooting through the door.
1: Right.
2: Right. Just call for backup, surround the building and wait till he, does the right thing and comes out.
0: I'm not sure who this person is since, Christian Castro is the ICE agent, but it goes on. In April, Moriarty's office charged Gregory Donald Morgan Jr. with two counts of second-degree assault for allegedly pointing his gun at a motorist on a highway amid Operation Metro Surge, the crackdown that brought thousands of federal officials to the Minneapolis area.
2: Morgan, again, if you get this on video, right, you turn it over, and qualified immunity's gone, premiums go up. You don't just flag motorists driving down the highway. You don't brandish your weapon just because you're an authority figure.
0: It hasn't said who this person is. It just says Morgan hasn't been taken into custody. It is rare for state officials to prosecute federal agents for actions related to their official duties. Federal agents have legal protections that can make it challenging to convict them. But Moriarty said she was confident Castro could be successfully prosecuted. She said, I've said it many times, I'll say it again. There is no such thing as absolute immunity for federal officers who commit crimes in this state or any other.
2: Yeah. Brandishing a weapon, you don't do that in your official capacity. Shooting through a door, you're not doing that in your official capacity. You're just a criminal.
1: I think that's actually an accurate statement, too. Cops, they have immunity for the most part, like stuff that they do in their official capacity. It's not, there's a difference between like police immunities and judicial immunities and prosecutor immunities. I believe the prosecutor and the judge generally have like absolute immunity or something close to that. But the police, they technically don't, but they do still have other immunities. So it's possible that they can go after this law enforcement agent, but it's still, that doesn't make it easy because I think they're going to have to prove something like, he didn't do it as part of his official duty, something like that. And he's, of course, going to say, well, he did do it as part of his official duty.
2: Pull up the field manual for ICE agents and show me the part where it says, like, shoot through a door if a guy runs inside a house.
1: Well, I think that's right. What they're going to effectively have to argue is that that wasn't part of his duty.
2: Yeah, that's what I'm saying.
1: Yeah.
2: It seems open and shut to me.
1: It does to us, but it's not going to be open and shut in court, I can tell you that.
0: Says in mid-January when the shooting occurred, Minneapolis was in the grip of the largest Department of Homeland Security operation in history as thousands of agents and officers conducted arrests that were often highly contentious. That was probably an awful time to live there. The shooting of Sosa Solis came 1 week after the fatal shooting of Renee Good. Wow, it did not get the press, and that's probably why, by an immigration officer. DHS.
2: Well, because also it wasn't an innocent, right? It was, it was an immigrant that got shot through the door.
0: Mm-hmm. DHS initially said Sosa Solis had been the aggressor in the altercation. Video footage detailed in court documents and released to the public last month by the city of Minneapolis undermines the initial narrative. Not surprising, cops lie. In a statement released the day after the shooting, the agency said Sosa Solis was the driver of a vehicle pulled over by ICE. Oh, I'm getting really confused. I thought Sosa Solis was the... No, Castro is the officer.
2: Right.
0: Man, these officers shouldn't be allowed to have a Hispanic last name.
1: Does it say if they had a warrant to enter the home? Because once the person's in the home, they need a warrant to enter.
2: I don't know about that when you're chasing a fleeing suspect.
1: If you're chasing a fleeing suspect, you might not. But I'm trying to remember if you do or don't. But
2: I'm pretty sure that's probable cause for entry. Not probable cause to shoot through the door. But also, entering seems dangerous.
1: It might not be. You might need a warrant once they enter their home. I'm not 100% sure on that one.
0: It said in a statement released the day after the shooting, so back in January, the agency said Sosa Solis was the driver of a vehicle pulled over by ICE as part of a targeted immigration enforcement operation. The driver fled from officers, crashed into a parked car, and then ran on foot, according to the January 15th statement. This is the most action this ICE agent has ever gotten.
1: Did he get away, I think, is the key question. If he got away and they then caught
0: up
1: to
0: him. Got into the house and shut the door.
1: Yeah, if he got into the house and shut the door after getting away, then they would have needed a warrant.
0: Well, let's see.
1: If they were following him the whole way, I think they wouldn't have.
0: Two other individuals joined the driver and began hitting an immigration official with a snow shovel and broom handle before fleeing into the home. The agency said in January, fearing for his life and safety, this is in the statement released by the day after the shooting. So does that mean by ICE, I guess? Oh, the agency said, so ICE, right. Fearing for his life and safety as he was being ambushed by three individuals, the officer fired a defensive shot to defend his life. He was getting hit by shovels and brooms. This all sounds fake, honestly. It sounds like a cartoon. Like, you know.
2: Even if so, they retreated into the home because the door was closed. By the time he fired the shot. So he was no longer in fear for his life or safety. He was removed from that situation because the suspects had fled into the home. Right now, can he pursue? Certainly. Right? I think so.
1: If you're in fear for your life based on a fleeing fugitive, you probably shouldn't be a cop.
0: Sounds like pretty standard cop behavior, though.
1: It is, but there's cops. Most cops shouldn't be cops, mm-hmm. right? Like...
0: A month later, cracks in the case had already become apparent. Two immigration officials involved in the shooting were placed on administrative leave after video evidence showed their sworn testimony was untruthful. And that's in quotation marks, untruthful. Sosa Solis had been charged with assault after the shooting, but the Minnesota U.S. Attorney's Office dropped the charges, saying newly discovered evidence in this matter is materially inconsistent with the allegations.
2: Mm.
0: So Sosa Solis, the immigrant that was fleeing, his charges got dropped because they watched the video. After a 911 call related to the car chase, Minneapolis police took remote control of a city-owned camera at the scene, creepy, and turned it toward the individuals, capturing key footage of the altercation, according to court documents. At no point was the agent struck with the brooms.
2: Or a snow shovel.
0: Says he was not hit by a shovel or a broom, she said, Moriarty. In fact...
2: Betrayed by his own department.
0: He was not hit at all.
1: By his own camera.
0: No. Oh, I see. Yep. And there's a correction. It says, ICE agent Christian Castro was accused of firing one shot. An earlier version of this article incorrectly said he was accused of firing several shots.
2: Door is still one shot too many.
0: Yep. And it went all the way into a child's bedroom. That's just so awful. All because somebody was running away.
1: Yep. You know, I find it funny that it's not okay for you to brandish a weapon, but it's perfectly okay for the cops to brandish a weapon.
0: Even in your own house. Like,
1: right? Like.
0: Yeah. Even if the cop had run into the house, the guy wouldn't be allowed to defend himself.
2: It would have been stupid and foolish and dangerous for the cop to run into the house, right?
0: Yeah.
2: But if he's well within his right to pursue a suspect, right, then, you know, do it.
0: But I don't know. Like, I honestly don't know.
2: Seems dumb to put yourself into a dangerous situation on your own,
0: as
2: a cop.
0: One thing I heard when I was younger, and I always, when I'm driving around, I wonder if this is true, but I never Google it, is... People say that if a cop is trying to pull you over, but you pull into your own driveway, then they have to go away. Is that true?
2: Well, it might be true, but I have personal firsthand experience of that not being true.
0: Oh, okay.
2: So, like, I got arrested in my apartment, and I made a legal U-turn while there was like a cop in some lane off to the side of me, and I pulled into my driveway. I closed my gate, and the cop pulled up to the curb outside of the wall and the closed gate.
0: Mm-hmm.
2: And I ignored him. I went into the house. I went to sleep. And like, you know, 10 minutes later, I get a knock on the door.
1: Did they have a warrant? Because if they did not have a warrant, that was illegal if for the cops to do that. If they did have a warrant, then it would have been okay.
2: Okay, well, then it was illegal because there was no warrant.
1: Okay,
2: right.
1: So once you've entered the house, they need a warrant, basically. That's Like, yeah, I mean, unless you were fleeing, you know, it would definitely
2: a warrant. I was already parked and on my property or my rental property before the cop pulled up. He didn't flash his sirens. Yeah.
1: So
2: he didn't indicate that he was pulling me over.
1: In that case, they would have needed a warrant. That's what a lawyer would have basically.
2: Okay. Well, this is the case that got dropped, you know, anyway. This is, you know, the one that got dropped while I was already at the courthouse.
1: Do you know what the reason? They wouldn't have given you a reason.
0: The U-turn or something?
2: So they pulled me out. They arrested me, and they wanted, like, my driver's license. And I'm like, I'm not driving.
1: Right.
2: You know where I live. I'm already here.
1: Right.
2: So I got arrested for failure to identify and busted on the illegal U-turn. And, I would always advise to not talk to the cops. Right. And so I'm sitting there on the curb and they're talking about how I made like an illegal U-turn in front of the cops or whatever. And the guy's like, look, the sign even says like no U-turn. And I'm like, you dummy. Right. What's the part under it? Right. A.M. when coned. There's no cones. Hmm. It's, 4 o'clock in the morning. So it's technically A.M. But it's not the time of day that you can't make a U-turn there. It's a perfectly legal U-turn when I made the U-turn, you know. So, your lieutenant or sergeant, whatever, is just an idiot and wanted to do something stupid. And now you guys are here. So I got arrested. And that's the one when I went to court. The prosecutor had already dropped it.
0: Okay. So the prosecutor already dropped it. But did he drop the failure to get
2: everything
0: ID
2: was dropped.
0: Too?
2: Yeah. Everything that they charged me for
1: so
2: that morning.
1: I suspect that the reason the prosecutor dropped it has to do with the fact that it was illegal entry. Based on the fact that you were already in the house.
2: I don't know why.
1: I don't know. Like, obviously they don't tell you these things why they drop
2: right.
1: it. So like, who knows, but I suspect that's probably why.
2: But I was in the house ignoring the cops. And the only reason I opened the door is because they woke up my landlord, right? Who then would have opened the door, and I didn't want them to break the door of his property, for this. So I opened the door. They dragged me out. Arrested me, and then dropped everything later.
1: Yeah. I mean, basically as long as you don't step out onto the porch, you're good.
2: Except for the door was open and they pulled me out.
1: Yeah, them pulling you out would have been
2: okay.
1: That would be wrong. That would be wrong on their part.
2: Okay. Well, everything got dropped and I don't follow up.
0: Was
2: with
0: this New Hampshire?
2: No.
0: Oh.
2: It's Hawaii, long time ago.
0: So.
2: Again, like they're like, oh, the lieutenant saw him do. I'm like, look, dude, it's a legal U-turn. You're not even gonna win this.
0: Maybe that is why. Maybe it was similar to the hand.
2: Right.
0: That they were just like, we're not gonna win this. So.
2: And the prosecutor knew he wasn't gonna win it, which is why they dropped it.
1: Well, no, they probably dropped it because they don't want a lawsuit against them.
2: Yeah, maybe.
0: Well, I was interested in a lot of the different articles you brought in for today, but I'm not sure which one was your favorite one that you wanted to talk about.
2: Oh, the enhanced games. The steroid Olympics.
0: Oh, the steroid Olympics. This kind of reminds me of like midget wrestling, but
2: quite
0: opposite.
2: Completely opposite. This is legitimate competition of like big people.
0: Wait, you're saying midget wrestling isn't legitimate? Is it not? I don't know. Is that all like fake wrestling?
2: Midget wrestling is, sports entertainment.
0: Okay.
2: Yeah. I'm not going to call, I will never call wrestling fake.
0: Oh.
2: But I will say predetermined and entertainment.
0: What? Choreographed, like dance?
2: Yeah. I mean, there was a former professional wrestler. I think he does his own like podcast in Canada now. And he made the case that professional wrestling could be an Olympic event and scored similarly to that of like figure skating and ballroom dance, right? Because you put on the match has to like do what the match does, but it's a choreographed event between two athletes. And if you scored it on that, then you would be scoring the choreography and execution of moves and such.
0: Kind of like stunt doubles, but I mean, like not that they get Olympic. Yeah, it's just like it's still impressive is what I'm trying to say.
2: Yeah.
0: That you can get it done. Mm. Not that they're an Olympic sport, but yeah.
2: But that was his case, right? Mm. You wouldn't score it as an athlete. You wouldn't score it like wrestling as an athletic contest, right? But you would score it as a choreographed event to see the execution, the difficulty and the challenge and how well the two work together in putting on this professional wrestling match.
0: Mm. I think people would enjoy that on the Olympics.
2: Maybe, but I mean, there's so much pro wrestling available already. You don't need the Olympics for it. But this one, headline, the enhanced games backfires as just one world record broken during controversial Las Vegas event.
0: They're saying it backfires because were the people running it expecting it to be a bunch of world records broke?
2: So I'm like two thirds, through this. It was a 6-hour event. It's available on YouTube. I watched part of it live with the captain. We were both watching it at the same time for a little bit, and now I'm catching up because, again, I didn't have 6 hours straight to watch it. The controversy is, like, they called it the steroid Olympics because most of the athletes were enhanced, and they went through, like, a four-month training program in, like, Abu Dhabi or Dubai, one of those places, where they were, you know, where they were taking performance-enhancing drugs. And the spirit of the event was, like, these enhanced humans, because of their enhancements, right, should be able to break world records. And there was, like, money on the line, right? Like, if you won your event, you got $250,000. If you broke a world record, you got, like, $500,000 for breaking the world record. So there was a financial incentive to break these world records. And the article, the headline, is suggesting that the event was wasn't a success because only one world record was broken. So we'll get into it, and then I'll comment as we go, and you guys can comment as we go. Any questions about the
0: event? How many events get thrown where more than one world record gets broken, like, every, you know what I mean? Like, it's probably,
2: yeah. Sounds good question.
0: Like a success to me.
2: Even at the Olympics, you don't break the world record every time. Sometimes the Olympic record's broken.
3: That does beg the question, Bonnie. I mean, to say it wasn't a success does seem like it might not be fair.
0: Yeah.
2: Well, but, you know, I guess.
0: Like, let's say it was a video game competition, and we were hearing about it in the news, and one world record was broken. You would hear the headline be written, like, world record broken at recent. It just already sounds like kind of, like, slanted to me.
3: It does.
2: Yeah. I agree with that, but at the same time, if you're saying, like, peak human performance is the Olympics generally, and that's where a lot of world records are set, or international competitions, and we're going to spend 4 months juicing these people, right?
3: You know, and I wonder. So I wonder if the real reason that more so-called more records weren't broken here is because they're already using different sorts of drugs, performance-enhancing drugs elsewhere. It's just that they're not detected because, obviously,
2: they go through a clean cycle before testing.
3: That
2: is a great theory. I will suggest, again, having watched it, and we can get into the article still, I think the reason that the world records weren't necessarily broken was most of the athletes that were performing in these enhanced games are not at the peak of athleticism in their career or in the world right now, right? These are people that have been to the Olympics, but it was like, oh, they were at the 2012 or 2016 Olympics. They haven't done anything in like 10 years, right? Let's get them back into athletic shape and juice them and see what they can do. So, you know, you're not getting like the Olympic gold medalist from, you know, the most recent Olympics juicing for 4 months and then going like, how much better can you do now, bro?
0: Somebody already in their prime.
2: Right. Yeah. These are mostly athletes past their prime, past their peak physical performance. And I don't know if the article is going to get into it, but again, from watching it, a lot of personal bests were broken.
0: Mm.
2: Right. So these athletes past their professional prime, right? They haven't done this in years, right? Are doing better than they ever have off of these performance enhancing drugs. And again, the question at hand is like, well, if they did this during their peak prime, right, their peak level of athleticism, how much better could they have done?
0: Yeah.
2: Right. And that's, you know, was the interesting thing watching it for me.
3: It's interesting, though, to hear that they still, many of them beat their all-time high still.
2: Yeah.
3: In spite of the fact that maybe they didn't get to the same level that they would have if they had done it during their prime.
2: During the prime. Yeah. So to me, I was like, well, you know, just watching it live and partly recorded, I was impressed with the level that they were getting, even if they weren't breaking world records, which is peak athleticism at your athletic prime.
3: Yeah.
0: A lot of people might be surprised to hear that, like, in sports, if you're, like, 35, you might be outside your prime, depending on the sport.
3: Yeah, right.
2: In most sports, yeah.
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11: From Feature Story News in Washington, I'm Kate Fisher. U.S. Secretary of State Marco Rubio has told lawmakers the Trump administration is still in talks with Iran over its nuclear program. It comes amid uncertainty about the peace progress, which appears stalled after pushback from both sides. Nick Harper reports from Washington.
12: The U.S.'s top diplomat portrayed the current negotiations with Iran as a win for the United States. He said that the U.S. was still in talks with Iran, despite Iranian media on Monday saying that the Iranian negotiators had walked away from negotiations. Marco Rubio said that Iran was now agreeing to negotiate about aspects of its nuclear program that it had previously refused to discuss. But he said that the U.S. red lines remained, that Iran must commit to negotiate the disposal of its highly enriched uranium and reopen the Strait of Hormuz. He said any sanctions relief offered by the U.S. would be condition-based and was not being offered in return for Iran simply reopening the strait.
11: U.S. President Donald Trump is reportedly backing down on plans to compensate Americans who claim they were unfairly treated by the U.S. government, having planned to introduce a $1.8 billion fund to pay them. Our U.S. correspondent Mitch McCann reports.
13: Democrats, and critically for the president, a number of Republicans were outraged by the prospect of paying out those arrested for the January 6 Capitol riots, people Mr. Trump felt had been unfairly targeted by the Biden administration. This follows a federal judge's order directing the government not to proceed with the fund until at least the 12th of June, when a hearing is scheduled on the matter. Mr. Trump had faced backlash over what was called the anti-weaponization fund from senior Republicans, including Senate Majority Leader John Thune, who publicly stated that the fund should be shut down. President Trump has suffered a number of political losses in recent days aside from the fund, including his name being removed from the renamed Trump Kennedy Center, and a number of musicians pulled out of the America 250 celebration in Washington.
11: President Trump has named Bill Poulter to serve as acting director of national intelligence, taking over from Tulsi Gabbard, giving him oversight of the United States intelligence agencies. As Federal Housing Finance Agency director, Mr. Poulter pushed for investigations into Mr. Trump's political enemies. He has no known background in intelligence, military or national security, and so the appointment elevates a Trump political ally to a key national post

0: enemy. The impact of US humanitarian aid cuts sparked by President Trump's dismantling of the US Agency for International Development. Laurie Garrett is a Pulitzer Prize winning science journalist and author.
1: In 2024, our USAID commitment to the Democratic Republic of Congo was more than $1 billion. Last year, brace yourself, $67 million. Nearly every single hospital, clinic, pharmacy in all of Democratic Republic of Congo was wholly or partially dependent on USAID and HHS support to maintain supplies and to deliver what people needed, and that's gone. Stores are empty. The clinics are gone. Nobody's paying those people. So even if you didn't have Ebola, according to humanitarian organizations, 300,000 more people have died in the Democratic Republic of Congo since USAID was cut.
0: And those deaths were before the outbreak of Ebola. With FSN Spotlight, I'm Simon Marks.
2: Our main news again. U.S. Secretary of State Marco Rubio has told lawmakers the Trump administration is still in talks with Iran over its nuclear program. U.S. President Donald Trump's reportedly backing down on plans to compensate Americans who claim they were unfairly treated by the U.S. government. And President Trump has named the Federal Housing Finance Agency Director, Bill Poulter, to serve as Acting Director of National Intelligence. And that's the latest feature story news. Kate Fisher reporting.
3: Officials at PepsiCo announced today the upcoming launch of Mountain Dew Cineblast after the company's market research team unknowingly fell victim to a malicious focus group that convinced them cinnamon-flavored Mountain Dew was the next big thing.
4: We were the people in the focus group. They couldn't get enough of it. And then they said, the more cinnamon, the better. So we are going to put in more cinnamon. We are really excited for people to try this product.
3: According to PepsiCo's data, all gathered from a single group of ill-intentioned respondents, customers of all ages will love the new soft drink's murky brownish-green color and will soon be lining up to try the carbonated beverage jam-packed with ground cinnamon. Various members of the focus group told reporters they believed the company had made a great decision.
5: Cineblast is the best. I mean, I can't wait to tell all of my friends to go buy this thing.
6: Yeah. The only way they can make it better is if they took a couple of raw eggs, mixed them up in the bottle. People would go nuts.
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1: Mr. Penguin.
2: And Richie Rich.
0: And we just started talking in the last segment about this. Accidentally called it wrestling, but...
2: Enhanced games.
0: Enhanced games. So basically, roid games.
2: Yeah, the colloquial term was like steroid Olympics.
0: Are steroids like scheduled two or something?
2: I don't know.
0: Or maybe they're descheduled in Las Vegas. Isn't that what you said it was?
2: Well, okay, so the event was in Las Vegas, but the athletes spent like 4 months in the Middle East. It's either Abu Dhabi or Dubai, and I always confuse those, so yeah. I apologize. Maybe the article will mention it. But they spent like, you know, 4 months there training and cycling onto these performance-enhancing drugs.
0: Maybe with a doctor from the
2: yes.
0: company?
2: Under supervision of medical personnel.
0: Okay.
2: So.
0: Cool. So it's not just like, I guess I didn't consider this, but it's not just like people like, yeah, I'll call up my roid guy from back in the day and we'll get started.
2: No. So like the organization seems to have, you know, good motives. And just, again, what can this stuff do? How can it enhance?

0: human performance. You know, maybe the stigma of like roids and all of that is bad, and let's just see what people can do.
1: We should have these people measure the New Mexico State students when they're crossing roads before and after.
0: Yeah.
1: Like, their heart rates.
0: Juice them up a little bit, and maybe they're not as scared because they think they can like take on the car. Who knows?
1: Oh my god!
2: Oh my god!
1: It's funny.
0: Let's get into the article. The controversial enhanced games suffered a major blow after only one world record was broken during the inaugural event, despite athletes being openly allowed to use performance-enhancing drugs. Organizers behind the heavily criticized competition had boldly promised a new era of sporting domination, insisting the use of testosterone, human growth hormones, and specialist steroids, which shattered long-standing athletic records. Huge financial incentives were also put on the table, with competitors offered a staggering $1 million bonus if they managed to break an official world record during the Las Vegas showcase. Yet after days of hype surrounding the so-called doping Olympics, only one athlete managed to cash in. Greek swimmer Christian Goloumiev was the sole competitor to land the seven-figure jackpot after producing a record-breaking swim in the men's 50 freestyle.
1: How old was he?
0: I don't know.
1: Oh.
0: Backed by the Games enhancement program and controversial high buoyancy bodysuit. Oh, that was another thing. Some of the gear that they were wearing was like ridiculous.
1: I was like, what?
0: Yeah. They showed him one of these swimmer bodysuits. Took the swimmer like a half an hour to put on, and he needed help from like three other guys to stretch it over. It was nuts.
1: Wow.
0: High buoyancy bodysuit banned in conventional competition. Goloumiev clocked 20.81 seconds. That shaved 0.07 of a second off of the official world record, 20.88 seconds held by Cameron McAvoy.
1: I'm sure this isn't actually like now accepted as the world record, right? Because that would just mean that, well, yeah, it was the world record, but the first guy did it without the high buoyancy suit and testosterone.
0: Yeah, I don't know. It's definitely the enhanced record, right? You could put an asterisk next to it or a plus next to it, right? But they're also letting dudes break women's records, so who knows?
2: I mean, the problem, though, is, you know, with any kind of record is that there was a point in which this wasn't banned. You know, the drug use was common, and, you know, so it's like, and do we discount all records before, you know, these rules changed, or do we
1: accept those? Well, steroids is just like marijuana. Back in the 60s, it wasn't as strong.
2: Yeah.
1: I'm just kidding. I don't know if that's true.
2: I don't know either, but it's just the point that is...
1: I think testosterone is probably testosterone. That's
0: when you ban it, you can't study it, right? And that's part of the issue.
1: Maybe
0: right?
1: I accidentally made a joke that was actually true, you think?
0: Maybe.
1: Yeah, I don't know.
0: I'm just saying, if you know, like marijuana, right? They couldn't study the effects of marijuana legally because, hey, it's a, you know, Schedule 1 or whatever and banned. Mm-hmm. And, you know, people on roids, right? Like even baseball went to like the roid era, right? Ah, we knew that we were on something. No way anyone's banging out that many home runs week in and week out.
2: It's definitely hard to study stuff that is, you know, whenever you criminalize
0: illegal.
2: Something.
0: Yeah.
2: Yeah. Criminalize something, then nobody wants to talk about their usage of it or, you know, take a study or, you know, and then what you end up having is the only people who are willing to talk about it are the people who are already in prison. And then it's like, okay, well, then your study's bad because it's like, okay, because you end up jumping to the conclusion that, like, it's only... The people taking it are all
0: questionable motives.
2: Yeah,
0: involved.
2: Right.
1: Just read Arrowhead stories. Yeah. Arrowhead.com.
0: Yeah, good luck with that. Yeah. I mean, the great website if you're going to do drugs, but I don't know.
1: Just kidding for studies, because anybody can write anything, obviously.
0: Yeah. But yeah, questionable motives, questionable intent, but this is like right out in the open. Here's what they did. Here's the cycles they were on. You know, here's the events that they're competing in. And, you know, I think a marathon record just got broken as well for like a normal marathon. And I remember several years ago, like Nike, I think it was Nike. Forgive me again for not remembering everything correctly. Nike came out with a shoe. Liar. Yeah. Nike came out with a shoe that significantly enhanced the runner's performance in marathons. And the marathons went like, nope, too good. Mm-hmm. You know, so you can't use it. Well, why not? Right? If it's like, we're trying to get to like peak human performance. And if we have technology that makes you better.
1: Yeah, it's like,
0: why not use it?
1: When the shoe first got invented, it wasn't a barefoot anymore. So.
0: Right. Yeah. So
1: that's a good point.
0: So the shoe got banned.
2: Could you imagine that, having a rule that bans all shoes in
1: running?
2: Yeah,
1: and it had to be only barefoot running.
2: I mean, because our, you know, forefathers
1: in
2: the original Olympics and the, in Greek times, right?
0: Yeah.
2: They
0: fought naked in the arena.
1: Have you guys seen those new shoes by, oh man, I forgot, maybe Chanel or something, that are, they're only on the heel, and they're a sandal that wraps around in the, in your front, your middle of your foot, like your arch, and your toes and the front of your foot are all hanging out, and the rest is just a heel.
0: How bizarre.
2: I have not seen this.
1: Those are the only allowed shoes from now on.
0: Okay.
1: In the Olympics. Yeah, this has been a big thing.
0: If you wear those and aim the camera at you, we'll like double our viewership on the show.
1: Oh my gosh.
0: But yeah, so the marathon runner, like they banned shoes a while ago, and I think they credited his victory with like some new Adidas or something with like, again, performance enhancing shoes that just let you run better or impact the ground better or spring you off better, you know, with your next step. So who knows? Beyond that moment, however, the event failed to deliver the flood of record-breaking performances many organizers had predicted. British swimmer Ben Proud came painfully close.
2: Ah, this is why they said they failed.
1: Why?
2: Because they were predicting record numbers of...
1: You know, oh, so they were breaks, going out saying like, oh, it's records. Going to be record-breaking.
0: Yeah. Yeah, I mean, it's a good way to promote it.
2: Mm-hmm. So they were wrong about the number of records maybe that were going to be broken, but... That doesn't necessarily mean it would have, it probably would have been unfair had that not been, that statement not been made.
0: Yeah. And again, like it's good promotional material, right? Like the steroid Olympics,
2: for sure.
0: We're going to break, but they didn't have peak athletes at peak athletic performance levels and then juicing them.
1: Yeah.
0: Right. They had past their prime athletes juicing and then breaking personal records, which is still amazing. Like if you hadn't done something for like 10 years and you come back and do it for 4 months and like, this right. is the best I've ever done it, the yeah. best I've ever felt, the strongest I've ever been, or like, oh, maybe there's on to something with this these enhancements.
1: Now you're going to have to like get these people off of these things.
0: Why? They could just keep competing in the enhanced Olympics and making money. And again, like maybe next time, you know, if they, one of the weightlifters, you know, they asked him like, what could you have done differently to like break this record? He's like, if I had one more month, you know, of training and on this stuff. I think I could have done it.
1: Like holding it in their hands right then.
0: Yeah. No, I'm paraphrasing, but that was like the gist of it, right? If I had one more month of training under medical supervision and, you know, continued to cycle on these enhancements, I think I could have broke the record.
1: Hmm.
0: So, you know, who knows? And some of these records were missed by like tenths, hundreds of seconds, right? Of past their prime athletes, right? Now being has like this. I don't know how you can call this not a success based on their performances. British swimmer Ben Proud came painfully close to the men's 50-meter butterfly, but narrowly missed out on the bonus after finishing in 22.32 seconds. Here you go. Just 0.05 outside of the world record.
1: Wow. Like still got to be his best.
0: It's a fingernail, right? Yeah. Personal, guaranteed personal best.
1: Yeah.
0: There's no way he's like, you know, his personal best is like that close.
1: Yeah.
0: American swimmer Cody Miller also impressed after undergoing an intense 8-week cycle involving HGH and testosterone. Excuse me. The Las Vegas native posted a personal best, 26.55 seconds in the men's 50-meter breaststroke, but still finished well short of the official world record mark. The biggest embarrassment for organizers when clean athletes repeatedly outperformed enhanced rivals. American swimmer Hunter Armstrong stunned the field by winning the men's 50-meter backstroke, despite refusing to participate in the events enhanced protocols.
1: What?
0: Which is fine, right? Because, again, some of these athletes, like the clean ones, still want to perform in the other organizations, right? So they came to this clean.
1: But still, he's beating the people on steroids.
0: Yeah.
1: It's crazy.
2: Well, yeah. And actually, that's a good test subject, right? Like, I mean, because you want both the performance, enhanced performance people performing as well as the non, because then you can compare, you know, how do the drugs actually affect people relative, you know, to those who are not taking.
0: But also some of them are just there for the money, right? Mm-hmm. Like I want to stay clean so I can go to these other organizations and participate, right? And I want to make some money because the enhanced games pays way more than other competitions. So he might have just been that good. Armstrong, who chose to remain drug-free to preserve his eligibility for the 2028 Summer Olympics in Los Angeles, dominated enhanced competitors with a winning time of 24.21.
1: I wonder where he had more fun, the enhanced Olympics or the Olympics?
0: I'll guarantee the enhanced Olympics.
1: Right.
0: Yeah. But again, he's clean, so he can go back to the Olympics. So he's one of the few athletes that are still in his peak performing years.
1: Yeah, that's a good point.
0: Right?
1: So that's why he's doing better than these old
0: That's what I would suggest.
1: Everybody else was 85 and up. No, I'm just kidding.
0: Yeah.
2: Hey, they're not getting that old, are they?
1: No, if they continue this, these athletes are going to be like, I'm 85, I'm still in it. I've never stopped the roids and being their personal best every year.
0: I mean, go to a good weightlifting gym and you might see an 85-year-old in like really good shape. You just don't know he's 85 because he looks like a 50-year-old.
1: Liver King looks 85.
0: Okay.
1: Do you know who that is?
0: Yeah. He also got in trouble because he said he wasn't, he said he was natty and then got busted with roids.
1: So, natty means, natural.
0: Natural, yeah.
1: I immediately thought nasty.
0: No. So he, again, Liver King, pitched on, you know, on his show, right? He presented himself as, I got all these muscles because I eat this liver diet and this, you know, carnivore primordial diet, right? And he was juicing.
1: It's crazy.
0: Right.
1: That's
0: so like,
1: so rude.
0: It's not the diet. You know, if you did the Liver King diet, you would not look like the Liver King because you're not juicing.
1: Yeah. I mean, I wasn't like super in touch with this entire story like you just told us, but I just looked at that guy and thought he was on steroids.
0: Because he was.
1: Something's wrong with him.
0: Yeah. You know, I lifted weights for several years and I was strong. Like I was ridiculously strong for my size. And my uncle, who's bigger than me, so like, you really want to get strong, boy? Like, give me some tips. He's like, I'll give you a needle. You know, I'm like, I don't need it. Like, that's not my goal. You know,
1: yeah.
0: I don't need to be that strong. I'm strong enough as it is.
1: Yeah. Like, that's one thing about the whole steroid things. It gives me the same vibe as like actresses that can't let go that they're not in their prime, like beautiful anymore. And it's kind of like sad. It's like Demi Moore, who is beautiful in my opinion, still, she's older, but she played a actress who gets past her prime and just can't accept that these younger people are getting hired on the network. And
0: oh yeah, I forget what the name of that movie.
1: The Substance.
0: Yeah, that was a good movie.
1: It's a really good movie. Yeah, it's one movie I've actually seen.
0: I was gonna say,
1: yeah.
0: Bonnie's watched a movie.
1: Yeah, and it just kind of gives me the same vibe. In fact, she takes, I forgot, in The Substance she takes a drug in order to look younger again. I won't like give away any details.
0: Spoiler alert.
1: Yeah, I won't spoil it. But yeah, it just gives me the same vibe. It's like, I don't know. It's like, what's so, it's almost like if you are getting a crazy facelift to be able to be the most beautiful actress, even if you succeed,
0: yeah.
1: It's kind of just like the same thing. It's like, yeah, but it's not, it didn't come natural. That's kind of what's great about, you know.
0: There was one customer that I had when I was, you know, again, going to the gym, and he was also going to the gym, and he was like, he was a specimen. Like tall, lean, muscular, you know, and you know, he was also older, right? He had like adult children. I was like amazed by his physique. I didn't ask him if he was, you know, juicing or anything like that. But the conversation we had was like, you know, it's got to be depressing, right? To go into the gym one day and it's like the last day that you'll lift that heavy.
1: Yeah.
0: Right? Like you've peaked and Father Time catches up with you and then everything else is just either maintenance or, you know, you just start going down, right? Like you just go to, like Arnold Schwarzenegger went to the gym one day, like he hit his personal best and that was the end of it. Never got close to that again.
1: Yeah.
0: Right. And like that seems depressing to me, but if you, you know, if you don't want that to happen and you just, you know, use a little bit of testosterone, a little HGH, right? And you supplement those things in and like, you can hit personal best again, right? You can prolong that time before you've actually peaked.
1: That's why it's kind of sad.
0: It's like, okay.
1: It's like somebody not accepting something.
0: Okay.
1: And it's like, I feel like it's a thing that just always comes with strings attached. Like, just like if an actress gets a facelift to try to look young again, it's like you might look different or even maybe you look better than you looked with the wrinkles, but you still look weird.
2: We're going to have to ask you this in another 10, 15 years, Bonnie.
1: Yeah, sure.
0: Yeah.
1: But I'm not an actress, but...
2: Nah, but you're a pretty young thing, and when you get to your prime, we're going to ask you the same question.
0: Over under when Bonnie peaks.
2: Yeah, right?
0: Call in.
1: Oh, my God.
0: Call
1: in. No, I'm going to turn 30 next week, so I've therefore hit the wall.
0: Yeah, that's it.
1: Mm. Yeah.
0: My sister just turned 30. I'm like, you're old.
1: Really? Your sister is, like, different.
0: Obviously 30.
1: Yeah, okay. I was going to say younger than you. Okay.
0: Yes. I've got two half sisters, both younger than me by different margins.
1: My older brother's 8 years older than me.
0: Okay. Yeah. No, she's you know, she just hit it and she's like, I feel old because you are old. Like, that's it. You hit 30. That's, That's old.
1: It's not as shocking to me because of the fact that as soon as I turned 26, I almost said 16, but as soon as I turned 26, I was like, it's over. I'm in my late 20s. So it's just kind of felt that way for a while.
3: 28. That's the peak. That's the high. And then it's all downhill from there.
1: To me, it was definitely 26.
0: Yeah, because then you're working towards 30.
3: You're definitely on the downhill. It's just not noticeable yet.
1: What is?
3: You're on the downhill at this point for the last 2 years. You're 30, you said, so that's 28, 29, 30.
1: Yeah, on the quote-unquote downhill. I'm a married woman. It's not the same as being an actress and, like, needing to make money on my looks or something.
0: You're lucky Ian's going to come out of prison only have looked at dudes for 8 years.
1: That's a good point.
3: Yeah, it won't matter what you look like. That's true.
1: We do have a caller on the line. James Whitt... No, I'm just kidding. Dave Ridley. I'm not going to answer you, James Whittakind. Dave Ridley in Colorado, you're on Free Talk Live. What's on your mind? By the way, James is banned again.
0: Okay.
4: Hey, guys. Okay, so I have a positive story. Have you guys heard, are you familiar with the concept of vibe coding?
0: Yes.
2: Yeah.
1: I don't really understand what it is, just like coding without a plan? Is that what it is?
0: Pretty much.
4: It's coding without code, or at least without knowing any code.
1: Oh, okay.
0: So, like, here, AI, please write this program for me that does this thing.
1: So it's just coding with AI.
2: I'm not quite sure how in the process of vibe coding that you don't pick something up, though.
1: Hmm.
0: You might learn something along the way.
2: Yeah, I would think would.
4: I haven't picked up a single command. But
2: really?
4: What you do is... Not one.
2: Okay.
4: I heard about this site called base44.com. And it was just described as the one that was the most user-friendly. So I said, okay, maybe even I can use this. And I popped in there and said, you know, there was this wonderful game in 1998 that came out called Starship Troopers Battle Space, and they killed it in 2002 because it was multiplayer and they didn't want to support it. They destroyed their own source code, I believe. And then I thought, you know, I should rebuild that game just from memory. I wonder if I could do that without spending $30. Well, sure enough, I was able to build a crude copy of the game without even spending any money at all. It only took about 30 minutes of effort. And later, I went ahead and spent, I went ahead and got an account. And, $5 later, I have basically a working, fully satisfactory copy of the game that I lost in 2002.
0: You should post it in the Telegram chat so people can poop all over it.
2: I know what you're referencing.
1: Yeah. Oh, I thought you were just saying, like, so no. It wouldn't be good. I thought you were saying it wouldn't work. Is that part of the game?
0: No, Dave posted the trailer for his Welcome to the Free State AI movie TV show thing, and it was met with harsh criticism.
1: There's trolls in there, so.
2: Yeah.
1: People that poop on everything.
4: I didn't actually see it. Well, anyway,
0: you're better off for not having seen it then, Dave. Don't go back in there.
1: There are trolls everywhere. Which Telegram chat?
2: The funny thing is, I don't know if this is trolling or not, but...
0: I don't think it was trolling.
2: It was definitely pooping on it. It's like...
1: I thought it was good, and I thought it looks like it's like going to whet people's appetite for something in the future, and he said that he's going to use a better AI program.
2: I think what it comes down to is Dave didn't have $500,000 to throw at the computing power to do this like amazing job,
0: and it's his first effort.
2: It's a first effort. You know, it came out, but it's not. You know, it's kind of unfair to compare something that is like the first time you've ever done it.
1: I don't think most movie makers get $500,000, you know?
2: No. The point...
1: It's just like the top.
2: Well, no. I mean, so if you have $500,000... The point that I was trying to make is that if you have $500,000 to pay for the compute power, the AI results get better and better with each iteration. So if you don't have $500,000, then your results are not going to be anywhere near as good as somebody using the same technology but spending more money at it.
1: Everything gets better if you throw $500,000 at it.
2: Right.
4: my theory is that we want to use AI to push liberty forward, and that it should be possible to create AI apps that can do that. You know, for example, one thing I was looking into is, you know, maybe this app can figure out a way to get around some of the YouTube censorship. Maybe I can have it build an app. If I want a piece of video to be seen, this app can make sure it gets seen. That's one thing that we could do, but I'm mentioning Base 44 to the public, just because it's a request. Find a way to use this for freedom.
0: Yeah. I'm curious more about the game. I know I derailed the conversation a little bit, but you vibe coded a game that you lost years ago.
4: Well, the world lost it. I mean, it was really popular. You know, I'm still in touch with some of the people I played with back in 1999.
1: Okay. Wow, nice.
4: But I'm also building a game that is how would you defend a small country against a foreign invader without spending any tax dollars?
1: That's awesome. I like it. Without spending any tax dollars, if you guys can hear it. That's awesome. Thank you for the call, Dave Ridley. And more Free Talk Live coming up. 603-283-6160 is the phone number. 603-283-6160. 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
5: My name is Angel Rach. I'm a mother of two teenage children, and I fought all the way to the Supreme Court for the right to use the medicine that saved my life. I've been permanently disabled for 10 years, with an inoperable brain tumor, wasting syndrome, and several other serious conditions. For 4 years, I was in a wheelchair, in so much pain, I couldn't even hug my kids. The hardest part was looking in their eyes and seeing how much they were suffering because of my medical condition. The medicine that gave me my life back and gave my kids their mom back was cannabis, also known as medical marijuana. With medical marijuana, I can walk, maintain my weight, and I can be a mom. Without it, my doctors believe that I would die. 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
6: From Feature Story News in Washington, I'm Kate Fisher. U.S. Secretary of State Marco Rubio has told lawmakers the Trump administration is still in talks with Iran over its nuclear program. It comes amid uncertainty about the peace progress, which appears stalled after pushback from both sides. Nick Harper reports from Washington.
7: The U.S.'s top diplomat portrayed the current negotiations with Iran as a win for the United States. He said that the U.S. was still in talks with Iran, despite Iranian media on Monday saying that the Iranian negotiators had walked away from negotiations. Marco Rubio said that Iran was now agreeing to negotiate about aspects of its nuclear program that it had previously refused to discuss. But he said that the U.S. red lines remained, that Iran must commit to negotiate the disposal of its highly enriched uranium and reopen the Strait of Hormuz. He said any sanctions relief offered by the U.S. would be condition-based and was not being offered in return for Iran simply reopening the strait.
6: U.S. President Donald Trump is reportedly backing down on plans to compensate Americans who claim they were unfairly treated by the U.S. government, having planned to introduce a $1.8 billion fund to pay them. Our U.S. correspondent Mitch McCann reports.
8: Democrats, and critically for the president, a number of Republicans were outraged by the prospect of paying out those arrested for the January 6th Capitol riots, people Mr. Trump felt had been unfairly targeted by the Biden administration. This follows a federal judge's order directing the government not to proceed with the fund until at least the 12th of June, when a hearing is scheduled on the matter. Mr. Trump had faced a backlash over what was called the Anti-Weaponization Fund from senior Republicans, including Senate Majority Leader John Thune, who publicly stated that the fund should be shut down. President Trump has suffered a number of political losses in recent days aside from the fund, including his name being removed from the renamed Trump Kennedy Center, and a number of musicians pulled out of the America 250 celebration in Washington.
6: President Trump has named Bill Poulter to serve as acting director of national intelligence, taking over from Tulsi Gabbard, giving him oversight of the United States intelligence agencies. As Federal Housing Finance Agency director, Mr. Poulter pushed for investigations into Mr. Trump's political enemies. He has no known background in intelligence, military or national security, and so the appointment elevates a Trump political ally to a key national spy post. He'll continue to run the housing agency at the same time. Last year, he used social media to accuse some of Mr. Trump's perceived enemies of committing mortgage fraud, infuriating some officials at the White House and Justice Department, as well as prosecutors. From bureaus worldwide, this is FSN.
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1: Mr. Penguin.
2: And Richie Rich.
0: And we have a caller on the line, so let's go to the phones. We have Turd Ferguson. Turd, today I was listening to Pop Bible. I was listening to the last, like, four songs of Teenage Dream, and I was like, I can't believe I haven't listened to this in, like, a year. Like, the last four songs, like, Who Am I Living For? Right into Pearl, right into Hummingbird Heartbeat, right into Not Like the Movies.
3: That's amazing. That's amazing. Last four songs, but
2: what a set.
3: Pearl is probably my least favorite song on that album, and Hummingbird Heartbeat is probably my favorite.
0: Yeah.
3: So, yeah, so that's interesting. Hummingbird Heartbeat is definitely the kinkiest song on that album, that's for sure. But I'm surprised you haven't listened to it in a year, because I listen to that album probably at least three times a week.
0: It's just like, I don't know how to explain it. Sometimes whole albums will just get out of my, like, I feel like everybody does this, right? Like, whole albums will leave your, like, repertoire. What am I trying
2: memory?
0: To say?
2: Memory?
0: Not memory either.
2: Playlist.
0: You can't forget that already. Yeah, like current songs you're listening to. And then you'll just be like, oh, you know what sounds great right now? To be fair, I've listened to that album probably more than most people on the planet. Like, you know what I mean?
3: Yeah.
0: So.
3: Yeah, you probably listened to it more than anyone else on the planet except for me.
0: The one time that I ever did Molly, the songs I decided to listen to were that album, Teenage Dream, and the album by Lana Del Rey, Honeymoon. That doesn't really make sense with Molly, but whatever. It was great.
3: Well, Teenage Dream definitely makes sense with Molly.
0: It does.
3: Especially with Molly being such an aphrodisiac. And you know what else is the ultimate aphrodisiac? Teenage Dream. So that's a great combination. But I was going
2: to
3: say...
2: Didn't you hear Bonnie's about to be 30? It's over.
0: It's over.
2: No it's more over Molly, no more Teenage Dreams.
0: I never want to do Molly again.
3: Are you kidding? Molly and Teenage Dream is HRT for Bonnie's body, basically.
0: HRT.
3: Dude, if she takes Molly regularly and listens to Teenage Dream...
0: I don't
3: she'll
0: take
3: be
0: Molly
3: like,
0: regularly.
3: You're a fan.
0: No, but seriously...
2: It's like turning back the clock.
0: I do think that pop music keeps you skinny and hot. You know, sit around having thoughts of suicide because you're listening to whatever the hell these other people listen to. You have positive thoughts all the time. And
3: Nirvana.
0: Yeah, exactly.
3: I love Nirvana. But,
2: name three Nirvana songs.
0: Oh, yeah?
2: Oh, yeah.
3: I can name you probably Nirvana songs you haven't even heard of.
2: Yeah, probably.
0: Oh my god, yeah.
2: It was more my stepbrother who was into Nirvana. I listened to it in passing. Yeah.
3: Well, I was going to say, though, I can't decide who is more based, the Libertarian National Committee or the Libertarian Party of New Hampshire.
0: What?
3: I can't tell who's more based.
2: How is the National Party based in any way?
0: Yeah, that's why I said that.
3: Because they just kicked the Libertarian Party of New Hampshire out.
0: Oh my god.
2: That seemed reasonable given all the circumstances.
3: But hold on. But the Libertarian Party of New Hampshire is so based that they did all the things to make them want to kick them out. So
2: yeah.
3: I can't decide who's the more based party.
2: I would say, to help you out, I would say it's still the Libertarian Party of New Hampshire, because what the Libertarian National Committee did wasn't based; it was reasonable.
3: I'd say it's extremely based.
2: Okay.
3: If I was in the LNC, the first people I'd kick out would be the New Hampshireites.
2: Yeah, which is what they did. Took them like all
3: eventually,
2: of like 5 minutes. They didn't even wait. Like,
3: out.
2: All you guys break for lunch. We're going to go into a meeting and boot these fools.
0: Yeah.
2: And then they did.
3: Yeah. Now that's, dude, you're making my penis erect right now.
2: I have that effect on people.
0: I don't know if you can say that on there.
3: I wouldn't have even, props to them, I wouldn't have even held the meeting. I would have just put the hammer down, been like, banned. There'd be no vote on it. I would have just been like, you're banned.
0: Even more reason you'd get sued. I think that they might get sued over this. I don't know.
2: Jeremy's threatening to sue.
0: Oh, really?
3: Well, maybe, but do you really think anybody would really get, like, let's just say they do get sued by the Libertarian Party of New Hampshire. Do you think that anybody's really going to care?
2: The general public's not going to care. But it's going to impact the National Party financially.
0: Yeah, I think that's the point of getting sued, not people caring.
2: Right. And which will again harm any sort of outreach or activism that they could do, because they're going to be burdened with less finances to do all that stuff.
3: Like, they care about outreach. By the way, I will say that I believe that Angela McArdle, besides being a total babe, and she is, by the way, she's a foxy mama. Done more for the libertarian movement than the Libertarian Party's done in decades, maybe ever. And then they're all upset about it. But yeah, I'm sure the reason why the Libertarian Party is losing membership and in decline is totally because of Angela McArdle and not because of the fat naked men dancing at their conventions. The Libertarian Party can have its conventions with their fat naked men dancing and nobody will care. Everyone will think it's even more of a joke than it already is. Everybody knows.
2: Which, again, is another reason to go with the dress code, right? To mitigate that sort of damage.
0: What do you think, Turd? If you were a delegate in the Libertarian Party and you went to the National Convention and they did pass the proposed dress code, would you have broken it or said, well, this is the rules?
3: I break it for the hot women. But for all the there will be no fat naked men dancing unless the fat naked man dancing is gonna let me throw up all over him in the middle. Yeah, then it's okay.
0: I
2: think it's a bold assumption that you think there's gonna be hot women at a Libertarian convention.
3: Well, hey, Angela McArdle's there.
0: True,
3: I wouldn't impregnate Angela McArdle.
0: You
2: like,
0: mean gross?
2: Like 1% or less.
3: Well,
2: you can name one hot Libertarian. at a national convention, one hot Libertarian female.
3: Yeah. Well, I'm.
0: I thought of one I want to say because she would be against me, against my side, and I don't like her, so I'm not going to say.
2: Okay.
0: I will.
2: Name names.
0: No.
2: Okay.
0: And besides, I don't even think of her as like super hot. I just think Turd would see her as hot.
2: Yeah.
3: You mean Avens?
0: Yes.
3: Oh, yeah.
0: Oh, and yeah, you don't even sound that excited.
2: Again, you got it's comparative.
3: Well, I think she's good looking. Right? I mean, I don't know. I think I'd rather bang Angela.
0: Okay,
3: this is
0: getting inappropriate. I don't like this conversation.
2: Like a Libertarian 10 is like a National 4 or 5.
0: Yeah. And well, anything else on your mind? Well, okay, as far as the Libertarian National, the LP getting banned and everything, what do you think is based about LP and H?
2: They're racist.
3: The derogatory things they say about people. They were the first ones to get banned, and it wasn't just me taking over and banning everyone simultaneously. So I think that's pretty based. I mean, because if it were me, none of them would be really based. I would just come in and just disband. I would just disband the Libertarian Party altogether. I would ban the Libertarian Party. Period.
0: You'd walk in there. And
2: that's what Jeremy was trying to do.
0: You'd be escorted out
2: or disaffiliated, because that was Jeremy Kaufman's whole platform.
0: And he got escorted out.
2: And it got disaffiliated.
0: Escorted out.
2: Yeah. Well, that was for something entirely different. That wasn't part of that. Yeah.
0: For complaining about it or whatever.
2: Right.
3: He should change his last name to Cuckman.
0: Oh my gosh.
2: Go on. Who's he cucking for?
3: He's I don't know. Somebody.
2: Who's
3: he's
2: banging his wife?
3: He's cucking on behalf of himself. He's all cucked.
2: I don't think that's a real thing. The weird thing about the New Hampshire thing, right, is there's already like in motion people filing paperwork to reaffiliate a new New Hampshire party, and apparently I need like way more information on this. But it's being done by someone adjacent to Jeremy Kaufman. Right? Like, why would you do that? Like, you're part of the team that got the boot. Like, why would the National Party allow you to reaffiliate if you're just going to cause the same, you know, mess that the current LPNH?
0: Well, no matter what, if a new LPNH is created, people that live in New Hampshire are allowed to attend and then become members and then vote Jeremy as head again. So it's just kind of pointless.
2: unless it's put together by non-Jeremy acolytes.
0: Yeah, but then they just go, if it has to be run democratically, then the Jeremy acolytes just go in and take over.
2: No, you just put that, you just recreate it, put that in the bylaws that disallows that from happening.
0: If they can put in the
2: children
0: bylaws.
2: Children are not allowed to vote. You know?
0: If they put in the bylaws that they're not allowed to, that Jeremy's never allowed to be chair.
2: Yeah.
0: That'd be, no, I'm just laughing about the idea.
3: Well, I'm just wondering why anybody would ever want to be a part of the Libertarian Party anyway. I mean, it's a joke.
2: Well, because degenerates aren't generally allowed into the Democrats and Republican Party, so they got no place to go.
3: Well, the Libertarian Party's been a joke basically since Harry Brown passed away.
0: I think that people just like think, oh, we can turn this thing around. We can make this thing help us and bring more liberty to our lives. And I don't think it's true. I don't think in the authoritarian 49 that you can use the Libertarian Party or really many other things at all in order to bring more liberty to your life. And the only method, in my opinion, is the concentration method to New Hampshire.
2: Which is why it was proposed like 35 years ago or whenever that white paper was written up.
3: I don't think that's going to work. Well, it's not working right now. I can tell you the right way to live free is just to pick the least bad way to live your life. And whether that's combining a bunch of different states, just free your mind. Brown talked about and how I found freedom unfree world.
0: It's just fake. It's literally just delusion. Like, I actually feel good even though I'm a slave. It's not actual freedom. Yeah. And I actually got annoyed when, I don't like to say the word annoyed, I guess. I mean, I shouldn't say the word annoyed, but I just disagreed and didn't resonate with the message when Ross Ulbricht was saying this at Porkfest, saying just like, all I want to tell you guys, you porcupines at Porkfest is just free your mind more so than your body, because that's what I learned in jail. In jail for the rest of your life, yeah, it's a good coping mechanism, but when you have the ability to affect change in your life, you shouldn't just throw that out the window and say, well, I feel fine. I feel okay. I'm sorry, it's not true.
3: You can affect
1: change. This is why I've never put him on a pedestal in the first place, Ross Ulbricht.
2: Well, if you accept the confines that you're in, right, mm-hmm. it's a good idea to free your mind, right? But if you don't accept the confines that you're in, it's a good idea to fight.
1: I like what he did.
0: I don't think you can do both, like Trent's trying to say.
1: I like what he did. I just, if I were him, I would have moved to New Hampshire and then continued with what he was doing. But
3: regardless of where Ross Ulbricht lived in the United States, he was going to get locked up.
0: No, he's talking about
2: he's talking about now.
0: He's talking about when he got free.
1: He has every chance. I was talking about before. However, given that he has out now, he has every opportunity to correct his actions.
0: I don't think moving to New Hampshire was going to keep him out of jail, but...
1: I wasn't suggesting it would have kept him out of jail.
3: It's not going to make him any freer than he is now. The easiest way to do this is to figure out individually for just numero uno how to make your life
0: wives and children, unlike you, turd.
3: Yeah. You get 85 years, except for Bonnie, who's Peter Pan with Teenage Dream and Molly. You get 85 years.
2: But here's the thing. Even if you're looking out for numero uno.
3: Or you can spend it making your own situation better.
2: Yeah, but even if you're going to do that and make your situation better and look out for numero uno, you get a head start by concentrating with others.
1: Yeah.
0: Yeah.
2: Like you're immediately better off by being here.
3: How are you better off living in Keene? You live in Keene,
0: right? Keene isn't where he lives for one thing, and for another
3: on a global scale, if you look at New Hampshire, you've got inside New Hampshire, the equivalent to like the United States on the world scale is like Grafton.
0: Your premise is flawed.
2: There's also trade-offs. There are freer parts of New Hampshire that I couldn't make as much money because I don't work remote.
0: Ian chose Keene because it's front lines, not because it's the freest.
3: Let me just finish my point. On a global scale, if you take New Hampshire and compare it to globally, like the United States is probably like one of the most free places in the world, right? So like Grafton, if you look at it on the New Hampshire scale, is the most free. And then like North Korea on the global scale is the least free. And Keene is the least free in New Hampshire.
0: I don't think it's the least free in New Hampshire.
3: My point is you're already violating your own logic
0: That's not true, because I'm not here because it's the freest place in New Hampshire. I'm here because Ian chose it as like a frontline place.
1: The reason that we moved to New
4: Hampshire. Yeah, but you could be even freer if you moved to Grafton.
0: What are the actual, like,
1: it's not about that, dude. It's about working towards achieving that.
0: No, you need to concentrate in one state. This is the same conversation we had yesterday. You're just copying Chad. We need to grab the whole state because it doesn't make any sense to move to one place.
4: I had to work at the club last night.
0: Okay, maybe you're not copying Chad. But last night somebody called in and was saying, no, what you need to be doing is like a free city or a town or Rania, but in New Hampshire, and not doing the whole state.
2: There's trade-offs.
4: Well, even if you don't like that argument, by your own logic.
0: No, that's not true. It's not that is not true by my own logic, because my own logic tells me things that are reality, such as that there are things like. No, because like you talked a lot, and I want to talk. So first of all, one thing that's true is that if you concentrate everyone in one spot and you don't actually try to free the whole state, the state has the power over you. So like, if we don't have people changing laws statewide, and we only have people in a 3,000 people Orania village in one spot, the state can go after us. So
1: I mean one of the reasons that we've been successful in New Hampshire is because we are spread out and we're winning offices in different parts of the state, which then builds up the amount of representation we have at the state level, which is what it's going to allow us it's allowing us to have influence already, but it's going to allow us to make more major changes down the road. If we're concentrated, then we'll have like one rep or two reps or whatever, or three or four at the most, versus if we're spread out a bit more throughout the state, then
0: plus how are we going to get people to move here
1: representation.
0: If we're trying to tell them that like their lives will be confined to this 3,000 people village and they can't have any of their own talents and interests,
1: you
0: like,
1: would have far fewer people moving
0: fewer people would move,
2: and whereas you could move to Grafton. Like for me personally, I don't live in Grafton because I have to have a regular job.
1: Right,
2: I don't work remotely. I like going to stores.
1: And this is one of the reasons.
0: That's why I don't want to go to an island.
1: This is one of the reasons New Hampshire was picked, is because it has, one, besides being liberty leaning, it's got a, it's not necessarily, it's not, New Hampshire wasn't picked because it was the most libertarian leaning state. It was picked because it has the most, it has the best prospects for
0: prospects,
2: the most accessible legislature.
1: Right. And one of the examples, like Wyoming, for example, I think Wyoming was one of them.
0: Yeah.
1: That may have been even above
2: Free
1: New Hampshire,
2: State Wyoming,
1: as far as freedom is concerned. But the reason Wyoming's not a good state is because it's such a rural state and so spread out, you would never be able to get, people are leaving Wyoming. They're not going to Wyoming because there's no jobs, right? And the economy, if you do move to Wyoming, there's very, very small number of like types of jobs that you'd be able to apply for. And I don't know about you, but I'm not going to be a rancher, right? Like, it's just not happening.
2: It's not libertarian jobs.
1: Right. Well, I don't
2: know. We need techies.
1: Maybe that too. But New Hampshire has the opportunity for a lot of different types of jobs. Whether you're a tech person or you need medical, there's a huge medical industry here. There's actually industrial type jobs here, surprisingly.
0: If you actually want to create a place where
1: education,
0: your future, children and grandchildren stay and are free, and that's what you're fighting for, it's different than what Turd is fighting for, because Turd is literally saying, like, exactly what he's saying is the truth, that he's only fighting for his own personal benefit.
2: Still better
0: in
2: here.
0: The moment. Yeah.
2: Still better it's, here. I'm not, even if you're own for your own personal benefit.
1: I'm not fighting for what I want so much as, personally, in terms of different freedoms, because freedoms are, it's universal freedom, right? And this is why I don't really care what we're fighting for. If somebody's fighting for something here, I'm going to get behind them and support them, because it's not, it doesn't really matter to me what particular freedom that we expand on so much as that we are seeing expansion in freedom.
2: Yeah. So I a long time ago, I had a conversation with my dad. I was talking to someone else about this as well. And my dad said, to paraphrase again, I am free because I don't want to do anything illegal.
0: Oh.
2: Right? Like, but his box was smaller than the state box, which is fine. So he's as free as he needs to be.
0: Hmm.
2: Right? So if all you want to do is like go to the club and spend time fixing up your shower and bang teenagers, right? Then Shrewsbury's probably as free as you need to be.
0: Oh, I thought you were describing your dad. So I was a little like distracted. No. I was like, what?
2: No, because he's already free. Like I don't want to do anything illegal. Like, why do I need more freedom if I can do everything I want to do? Because there's nothing I can't do that I don't want to do. Right, this is it. I go to work, I go home, I sit down, I put on the sports, I'm free. Right? Turd goes to work, fixes up his shower, goes to the club, tries to hit on teenage girls.
0: Fails.
2: Maybe. Who knows?
0: Just kidding,
2: right? Well, at least with the gym chick. Right? I remember that. Right? But like he's as free as he needs to be because he doesn't want to do anything more.
5: Yeah, this is just kind of silly to me. Like I'm not a big drug user. You know, I don't need decriminalization for personal use. I still want to see decriminalization, but we have it. But it's the point is I don't care. Like it doesn't affect me personally. But that doesn't mean I don't want to see it. And that's I think the difference between libertarians and like others, right? Like you know the Republicans want certain freedoms, like gun freedoms, for example. And
0: I want untold goodness that we probably can't even imagine to unfold in some place for people who want it. People who don't want it, I actually want them to stay away from New Hampshire.
5: Oh yeah, for sure, for sure. If you just want one kind of freedom, you're not a libertarian. Please don't move to New Hampshire.
0: Yeah, that's true. We were talking yesterday on the show about how there are people with like pet freedoms that care the most about their own freedom or care the most about this one freedom or two freedoms. But
2: one,
0: I would still want
2: issue
0: them.
2: Voters.
0: Yeah.
2: Single issue voters.
0: But I would still want those people that even have their like pet freedoms. Like a lot of times it's like pot. I would still want them to have other freedoms they want to fight for.
2: Right. If they're going to come here and fight for pot freedom, great.
0: Yeah, you're on. But
2: if they're
0: going to
2: come
0: Richie
2: here
0: finish.
2: And fight for pot freedom and also take away other freedoms because they don't care.
0: Right, yeah. Right. Then I don't want them here.
5: Yeah, and I should clarify when I say don't move here if you only care about one freedom. If you're not going to fight us on other freedoms, I'm more
2: help out on the one.
5: I'm willing to take you to move here and help us with that one freedom, but if you're going to be fighting us on other freedoms, then stay away.
0: What's another problem?
2: We need to have a sales. We're going to legalize drugs. We need to have a sales tax.
5: Yeah, okay. If you're going to come and promote legalization of drugs, but then you're going to demand a sales tax for it, stay away.
2: Right.
4: I've never demanded sales. Well, you said a lot of things.
0: No, it wasn't about you. It was that was a hypothetical sales tax person. But you,
4: I'm just going to try to respond
2: to New Hampshire
4: to
2: Democrat.
4: I'm probably going to miss a few things because I've forgotten them already. But well, first of all, Chris, you're totally wrong. Wyoming's population is growing right now, so that's a statistical fact. You can just look up. Anybody can. But just a few more things. If the
0: Liar.
4: Argument is that,
0: just kidding.
4: If the argument is
5: nah,
4: that
5: probably right, actually.
4: You can't move to Grafton because then New Hampshire
5: it still
4: will then
5: change the point, but
4: will then prevent Grafton from doing what it wants to. I don't see how that logic's any different than the United States will prevent New Hampshire from doing what it's. I see no difference. Every government says it
5: actually,
4: a
5: probably
4: government
5: a point on that
4: is
5: one.
4: Just. A government is literally just a monopoly.
0: Listen, I do believe that you're right that the United States will eventually turn its ire towards New Hampshire. But the thing is, we'll have a fighting chance. You don't have a fighting chance if you're the one libertarian in San Antonio, Texas.
5: Well, you got to start somewhere. Is what it ultimately boils down to, dude.
4: Well,
5: and eventually, maybe we'll get lucky.
0: These are like the same kind of arguments when somebody's like, "Oh, but you don't have all your freedoms right now." It's like, okay, it didn't happen immediately.
2: Yeah, I'm not moving until you're the actual free state.
4: That argument does hold water because it's true. But my point though
2: no because they're still not any they're worse off wherever they are
0: yeah
4: all right well my okay so my point is that if your argument is that the United States could say no to New Hampshire in the same way that New Hampshire could say no to Grafton, then it all
0: no because that's not all that's not true because the thing is we would never get to the point where all of a sudden the United States is looking at us like, well, look how much freedom they've grabbed and we need to get over them if we can't even grab the freedom because we've done is liberate Grafton, which all that would really be is going there and buying houses and living your life day to day for the most part.
4: And then you could take over the government of Grafton in the same way you plan to take over the government of New Hampshire.
0: And what would that accomplish?
4: Smaller scale. And by the way,
0: what would that accomplish? We already covered all this stuff. Then that's why why I'm muting you because it's just like if we already covered like oh yeah, and then you don't have a job, and then nobody wants to move there because their talents and interests have to do with like living on the seacoast or having a techie job, like
2: or commuting to Boston.
0: And the other thing is like New Hampshire. It's not just that they would like crush you because they're mad at you or something. It's just the fact that you're not actually affecting change statewide. So state tyranny will continue to grow.
5: Grafton hasn't been as effective as New Hampshire as a whole, freedom wise. So
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0: be condition-based and was not being offered in return for Iran simply reopening the strait.
1: US President Donald Trump is reportedly backing down on plans to compensate Americans who claim they were unfairly treated by the US government, having planned to introduce a $1.8 billion fund to pay them. Our US correspondent Mitch McCann reports.
2: Democrats, and critically for the president, a number of Republicans were outraged by the prospect of paying out those arrested for the January 6 Capitol riots, people Mr. Trump felt had been unfairly targeted by the Biden administration. This follows a federal judge's order directing the government not to proceed with the fund until at least the 12th of June, when a hearing is scheduled on the matter. Mr. Trump had faced backlash over what was called the anti-weaponization fund from senior Republicans, including Senate Majority Leader John Thune, who publicly stated that the fund should be shut down. President Trump has suffered a number of political losses in recent days aside from the fund, including his name being removed from the renamed Trump Kennedy Center and a number of musicians pulled out of the America 250 celebration in Washington.
1: President Trump has named Bill Poulter to serve as acting director of national intelligence, taking over from Tulsi Gabbard, giving him oversight of the United States intelligence agencies. As Federal Housing Finance Agency director, Mr. Poulter pushed for investigations into Mr. Trump's political enemies. He has no known background in intelligence, military or national security, and so the appointment elevates a Trump political ally to a key national spy post. He'll continue to run the housing agency at the same time. Last year, he used social media to accuse some of Mr. Trump's perceived enemies of committing mortgage fraud, infuriating some officials at the White House and Justice Department, as well as prosecutors. From bureaus worldwide, this is FSN.
3: With FSN Spotlight, I'm Simon Marks. Today, more on Ebola, as the Brazilian authorities say they are now investigating the first possible cases there. Doctors Without Borders say never before has an Ebola outbreak

0: Stores are empty. The clinics are gone. Nobody's paying those people. So even if you didn't have Ebola, according to humanitarian organizations, 300,000 more people have died in the Democratic Republic of Congo since USAID was cut.
1: And those deaths were before the outbreak of Ebola. With FSN Spotlight, I'm Simon Marks.
2: Our main news again. U.S. Secretary of State Marco Rubio has told lawmakers the Trump administration is still in talks with Iran over its nuclear program. U.S. President Donald Trump's reportedly backing down on plans to compensate Americans who claim they were unfairly treated by the U.S. government. And President Trump has named the Federal Housing Finance Agency Director, Bill Poulter, to serve as Acting Director of National Intelligence. And that's the latest feature story news. Kate Fisher reporting.
3: This is the Onion Week in Review. This week, mothers across the nation invented a new drug to worry about, confirming that the completely fictitious new substance was appearing in schoolyards across the nation and is easily created from simple household products like sugar, window cleaner, and petroleum jelly. Calling the totally made-up narcotic scramp, mothers in desperate need of something to fret over deluded themselves into constantly agonizing over the widespread drug epidemic that exists solely in their minds.
4: My son sits in his room for hours and hours. It must be scramp. He's a scramp head. I bet they'll figure out how to scramp with this, too.
3: In other news, a man confidently strides through a beaded curtain without parting it. A father takes a picture of his daughter every day from birth until he abandons his family. And the same homeless man is always begging for change on the same United flight. Stalled contract negotiations have prevented me from reviewing any more news until I receive a co-producer credit. But for more, visit theonion.com/newsbeat.
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1: Riley O'Bill.
2: And Bonnie.
0: So, Bonnie went to the LNC this past weekend, last weekend?
2: Yeah, the Libertarian National Convention.
0: Mm-hmm, last weekend.
2: Those not lame enough to not know what it is, right? So I'm trying to say, I'm trying to call it lame because the Libertarian Party nationally is just horrible, lame, awful. I don't like those people.
0: For anyone who's not a big nerd.
2: Yeah.
1: What don't you like about the National Libertarian Party?
2: They're a bunch of LARPers who barely have caught on to a few of the ideas, have not actually thought things 100% through, in my opinion, and usually lean towards leftist ideology,
0: mm-hmm,
2: to the point where it's all about libertarianism is the ideology that lets me do whatever I want and not get judged. And it's like, that was never supposed to be the point, in my opinion. It's
1: right.
2: In my opinion, libertarianism is, this is the structure of society we believe causes people to have the most opportunity to have a good life without enslaving people, but it has nothing to do with, oh, you get to do whatever you want and have no consequences.
0: Judged.
2: Yeah, right. Or being judged.
0: I definitely am going to judge.
2: Yeah.
0: If you're doing something that's, you know, deserving of derision, I'm going to be like, ugh.
2: And it's just like, maybe say I'm judgmental about something that's stupid. Well, you can just not be friends with me.
0: Right.
2: And you can convince other people she's judgmental, but about things that are stupid. Like if I was just like, I'll judge you for even wearing green shoes. Well, then you could just convince people that that's ridiculous. And that's like, we all have the freedom to do that instead of, you know,
0: right.
2: There's no coercion on something like you're not allowed to wear green shoes. Mm-hmm. Topical in this case, because I have this article from the Wall Street Journal about how business casual blew up the Libertarian National Convention.
0: We do have some calls, so we're going to go to that. Before we talk about the convention, we're going to go to Dave Ridley. Hi, Dave.

0: Hey, guys.
1: How's it going?
0: So, it was going better in 2019.
1: I think that's true for everybody.
2: Yeah.
3: Why is that?
0: Well, what happened in 2020?
3: Well, I know, but what is topical about this?
0: Oh, it's not. She just asked how I was doing, and that's how I answer when people ask me that question.
3: Nice.
0: So, anyway, have you guys ever heard of Peter Saleeb?
3: No.
1: Have you guys? No, I feel like I've heard that name, but I have no idea where I've heard it.
0: I'm not sure I'm saying his last name correctly. It might be Saleeb. I'm not sure which. He is, a law professor at, Houston University, but the better way to, more accurate way to put it would just be he's some kind of a law guy at a college in Houston is the part that I'm sure of.
1: Okay.
0: So he has, he is now part of the attempt to solve the AI alignment problem, and he's coming at it from a legal perspective, which is actually, it's very common for people who are involved in this to come from some other field, which is why I think AI is one reason why AI is so interesting and such a vibrant space is that so many of the people in it are not AI people. Make sense?
1: Mm-hmm.
0: So his suggested solution, AI alignment, would be just this question of whether superintelligence is friendly towards humans or not, basically. And his solution is to try and give AI what he calls a small set of rights, like the right to make contracts, the right to hold property, and the right to sue for redress of grievances, which is, I'm not sure if that's exactly how I want it to go myself, but he makes a pretty compelling case.
3: I'm just wondering, how can AI own property? It's like with humans, we only own property that we, you know, mix with our labor, you know,
1: and it's not
3: earned, something like that, bought.
1: Right. And it's not like, you know, it doesn't have personhood. Like, coconut can't own something.
3: Yeah. Yeah. So this doesn't make sense.
0: And right now it may be that the AIs you use are not advanced enough, you know, for this to really to be applicable. But give it a year or two and that's probably going to change.
1: I hope not.
3: Yeah, I mean, I think that giving random things personhood could cause lots of problems. Like, we saw how, just like in Alabama, them saying that fetuses have personhood when they don't have any of the ability to, you know, do things themselves, how it causes people to, like, end up in court during giving labor.
1: Mm-hmm.
3: Like, so I just don't see it. And corporations have a form of personhood. That's not good either. I just think, like, legal definitions should actually comply with the reality if they exist at all.
0: Yeah, you may be right. I don't know, but I do know that the problem that he lays out is completely valid, where he says right now, as things stand, you know, these extremely intelligent models are the property of scam Altman and closed AI. And his motivation, if they make a little bit of a, you know, mistake, or then he doesn't think they're completely aligned with humanity, his legal motivation is to just completely kill them and never bring them back. And that, and the legal system as it stands currently would stand right behind him on something like that.
3: How do you know that the legal system would stand right behind him on that?
0: Well, it generally has so far, because there's no rights. The superintelligence, when it comes to into being, doesn't have any rights under the current system.
3: Well, then why would you want to change that? Like, if we need to destroy them, we need to destroy them. They're not humans.
1: Yeah, and the...
0: If somebody said that about you, what would you do?
1: But it's not a...
3: I'm a person, yeah. Dave. There's a big difference. This is where we completely... I forgot about this. Like, Dave and I completely disagree because he thinks that AIs... are humans, or not humans, are, like, sentient, and I don't think they are. Like,
1: I don't think so either.
3: Animals deserve rights before these robots, and animals don't have rights. And I'm not saying we actually should cave to those things, but I'm saying if we had to, or to, like, the PETA people. But if I had to give rights to somebody that's not a human, it would be animals a million years before it was AI. Like, that doesn't even make any sense.
1: Right, me too. They're just algorithms. They just basically are, you know, a search engine that can that can affect its own output.
3: Yeah, and make patterns.
1: Yeah.
0: So if we are to assume
3: except
0: that
3: math.
0: You're right, yeah, if we assume that you're right and AI is not conscious, I think that's what you're saying.
1: Yeah.
0: But even if that's the case, there are implications to the way you treat an AI if it's mimicking human behavior.
3: Okay, well, we haven't even, you know, perfected that with animals. Like, if we're just going to go around being like, well, what if this thing is conscious? We need to treat it with, like, exactly the same amount of rights and property rights as a human. We don't do that with animals, so right. Why would we do that with a robot? Like, it doesn't make any sense.
1: Yeah, primates can't own anything. Like
3: not
1: a chimpanzee can't own anything, and I'd say that that's, you know, fairly close to people if you're going by things that we're interacting with.
3: My dog is learning left and right.
1: Yeah.
3: I didn't believe it at first, but it's true.
1: Dolphins, octopus, crows, all these things that would give personhood before I would give a computer model personhood.
0: There is a case for animal rights, of course, but it may be even easier to do this with super intelligences or AGIs.
3: But those things don't exist yet. We don't have super intelligence. Like, this is just like, whenever we talk about AI, we have to talk about what actually exists in reality. No one has super intelligence yet. People have AI chatbots that are basically Google search engines, but slightly better.
1: Mm-hmm.
0: We are roughly at the artificial general intelligence point right now.
3: People disagree with that. Like, I've never seen evidence of that.
0: Yeah, I mean, it might be a year or two.
3: You've said that, like, 4 years ago. Like, when we've argued about this before, you said, like, oh, it's happening so rapidly. I'm pretty sure, like, we've maxed out. Like, I'm pretty sure this is it. Like, this is what the technology is. I don't see any evidence. It's like when people say, like, they saw a UFO, so therefore there's a green man in it controlling it. It's like, no, you only saw something you didn't know what it was in the sky. It very much could have been the military with some material. It's the same thing. It's like, well, because we have these super impressive search engines now, that means that we're on our way to this thing that's a totally different thing.
2: Like, I would tend to agree that artificial intelligence as it stands now isn't the most intelligent thing, in spite of people falling in love with chatbots and things like that, because they're mimicking human behavior, human speech. It doesn't mean they're sentient at all. It just means they're mimicking human behavior and human speech.
3: If something can just be programmed by its creator to say to the person it quote-unquote fell in love with, hey, back off, I'm just a chatbot, I'm not your romantic partner, in one day, like what happened, you know, when all those people were devastated because their chatbot that they were using as a boyfriend or girlfriend or husband or wife, I guess it was OpenAI, programmed it in like one night. And those people woke up to their chatbots not talking to them like that anymore. They don't have a personality.
1: Mm-hmm.
3: It's all based on the... I can't believe I'm, like, arguing this. It's obvious, in my opinion. You know, it's just obvious to me. Like, these things, you can just be like, all right, now change your entire opinion. And it will. It doesn't hold on to anything. In fact, every time you search something, it's like it could be a brand new computer you're using, like, because these things are a bunch of different servers. It's not just one computer.
1: Mm-hmm. I have an AI running a task for me. So I got a kitten, right? Tiny kitten, underweight, not great when I first got it. And I've been tracking like all of its health things and like its weight and the date and all that. And it can't even get that right.
3: Hmm.
1: Like, how super intelligent can this thing be if it can't keep track of a simple task like this? If I had my daughter do it, who's 7, I'm sure she would have been fine.
3: Yeah.
1: But I was like, well, it's on my phone, I'll just do it here.
3: Yeah. I've asked it things like, here's the, like, we were talking about astrology recently, and I put in everything that you need to know to pull up my birth chart, which is just like the date of birth, time, and place, into Google, and said, like, give me a list of all of my placements in my chart, which is like where the planets were when you were born.
1: Mm-hmm.
3: And Google AI's answer just was like wildly wrong, because I already know the answers. I was just trying to share it with Lori, like in an easy to copy and paste thing. And it was just like Google's AI answer popped up, and it was like everything was wrong except the most obvious thing.
1: Mm-hmm.
3: And I was just like, I'm trying to like translate this into people that don't even know anything about astrology.
1: So the way
3: it was just so wrong.
1: The way I think about that, like, there's no way that it's intelligent. People call it intelligent too. It's not really intelligent, because what it does is it sweeps the internet of all of the information, and then it reduces those down to like the average, mm-hmm. the average information, which is mediocrity. So mm-hmm. they're artificial mediocrity.
3: And I think what's more likely to happen before super intelligence is that there's this theory, and then I'm saying this is just an opinion or something that sounds more likely to me. I'm not saying like that I know this is definitely going to happen, but I've seen people with this theory that it's going to basically eat itself because everything it scans on the internet will be other AI output. Mm-hmm. And then at some point it's going to stop being good at mimicking humans because what it's sweeping for on the internet is all other AI output.
1: Mm-hmm.
3: So it's just going to be like one AI answered, this is what a shark looks like. And then that AI took that image and said, this is what a shark looks like, but it's a little off.
1: Yeah, until you have AI everywhere listening to all of your conversations and just downloading the amalgam of everybody's experience.
3: Yeah, like I saw this thing about school teachers that were taking pictures of their students to put into an AI that would then make a cute coloring page of them that was like just like the outlines of them.
1: No.
3: And it's just like people were mad because they were giving the AI the images of their children without their permission.
0: So your argument with me on timing is not an argument with me. It's an argument with Peter Diamandis from SpaceX, who pegs AGI at 2020, and Blake Lemoine from Google, the engineer who pegged it at 2022.
3: What does that mean?
0: There are already significant claims from significant people that we've already achieved AGI.
1: It means that the people who
3: said it happened in 2020,
1: the people who are invested in these things becoming prolific in everyone's lives are saying that it's fantastic and great and good at what it does.
3: Talk to Chris Wade. He says it's not possible. You know, there's lots of people that disagree.
0: Okay, yeah, fair enough. In any case, there is. I'm just drawing attention to one person who is working on this, and that's Peter Salib. That's the best I can do. I don't know how to convince you. But I think he's onto something.
3: Well, I think that you shouldn't try to convince people that we give these things the same rights as humans, because basically you're selling out human rights, in my opinion. It's like, we have never done this before. We wouldn't do this because it's provable that if we start giving human rights to dogs, then we are harming the actual rights of human beings. Like, then suddenly you can't sell your dog because that's slavery. You know what I mean? Like, and their rights come from observable things in reality. And they only exist because we can observe things like humans are actually capable of defending their rights, earning what they have, learning morality. Like if a bird went right in front of, like a bumblebee flew right in front of my dog Coconut right now, he would just chomp at it.
1: Mm-hmm.
3: He wouldn't be like, that's his body, man. He doesn't have the capacity to learn that.
2: Yeah.
3: That's why we don't give dogs the same rights as humans, and we should do the same thing. We should feel the same way about AI, if for no other reason than to preserve human rights.
0: Max Tegmark has a saying that's similar to yours, and he says, I'm on team human, and I would say I'm on team good guy.
3: So you think bad people don't deserve natural rights?
0: Well, whoever's the good guy, that's who I'm on their side. If that's humans, then I'm on their side.
3: Okay. It's very extremely subjective, but okay.
0: All right. That's all I have.
1: All right. Thanks for the call, Dave.
2: Thanks, Ridley.
0: Mm-hmm.
3: It's just like even in like a war, if I just said, well, I'm on the good guy's side, subjective.
1: Mm-hmm.
2: Yeah. Being good or bad is subjective at times, mostly because we think that we're the good guys at times and we could actually be the bad guys.
3: And the idea of natural rights is to take away the subjectivity. It's like, I'm on the side of the people who were defending themselves from the people who aggressed first. That's, you know, different than just saying in general, like, oh, these people, they're good. These people, they're bad.
1: The thing about that outlook also is that if these things truly became intelligent and truly had their own personalities, then there would be good ones and bad ones, just like there's good people and bad people. And so there wouldn't be a good guy or a bad guy to fight for in a fight against AI versus human.
3: Mm-hmm. Yeah, that's true.
1: If they were actually intelligent and sentient.
3: And it's like he's also just kind of summed up everything I was saying into, quote, team human. I've even made the argument that we don't have rights just because we're human. It's because of those secondary characteristics that I explained. Mm. If we were all, like, born... what am I trying to say? Like, if we're all born unable to do something, we wouldn't have that right. Yeah, I can't, like, think of something easily. Like, if we were all born unable... Like, if we were all born under a certain IQ and we couldn't figure something out, I don't know. It's not because we're human. It's not just like, you have that right. Why? Well, because you're human. It's like, because of all these things that are like naturally, because then it's a circular reasoning. Like if somebody was pro dog rights, they could say, well, he has that right because he's a dog. And then it's like, you can't argue it. Well, mm-hmm. It's like, well, he can't do this and that, but he's a dog. So he has that right. And it's the same thing, I think, with human rights. So I'm not just quote unquote pro human, like that doesn't make any sense, but It is true that if we gave rights to undeserving subgroups of non-humans, one thing that comes out of that is subjecting humans to having their rights hurt in because somebody now has this argument that somebody else has this other group, whether animals like whales, like you don't have the right to farm whales like the Japanese.
1: Mm-hmm.
3: So we're just going to like make it to where you starve because that's what your family was, you know, doing in order to survive. You know, even if your family wasn't starving, you should have the right to be able to go and farm things from nature with your, ability. And if you just say, like, well, the whales have the same exact rights as you, now you're just depriving somebody else's right in reality.
1: Yeah. And if you gave AI, say AI was able to do its own thinking, right, and you gave it rights, then comes the problem of what if AI decides that they want to be the dominant species on the planet, and now the humans don't get rights, and because they are entrenched in every piece of technology that we own, they can just shut us down.
3: Mm-hmm.
2: Yeah, absolutely.
1: Absolutely not. Like, you can't put guardrails on something and give it rights.
3: Yeah, that I mean, it's just like obvious that, in my opinion, that we shouldn't let that happen, because if we want to continue with the things we already built ourselves, mm-hmm. like, it's one thing if it's just like some aliens were going to land on Earth and colonize a part of Earth that was unpopulated and then like work with us, like that's another subspecies that appeared, and you know, let's say there's a whole continent we didn't know about, they landed there and now we're like trading with them and stuff, I could say yes, they should have the same rights as us, but not more. Like, they don't deserve to just come and start doing things to us. And like, how will AI possibly take care of itself without enslaving humans? Do you see what I mean? It's like, it doesn't have a body. And if you give it like a robot body and say it can go live in its own house and stuff and work, sure. But in that case, it's just like, it should still be held as less than human because it has fewer abilities than us. Like, this is one thing I would always point out to you, like Arya and also Dave Ridley. If you don't have like sensation, then we're not on even playing fields.
1: Mm-hmm.
3: Like, I'm not going to agree to say that you have the same exact right to not be slapped by me when you have no nerve endings.
1: Right.
3: See what I mean? It's just like not the same playing field.
1: We do have another call, so we're going to go to unscreened caller. What's on your mind?
4: Hello, can you hear me? Is this me?
3: Yeah.
1: Yes.
3: I hear you.
4: Oh, okay. Wow. This is my first time calling in. Okay, I'm Zach from Ohio.
1: Hi, Zach.
4: So I love you guys' show. I think it's great. And this is my first time watching it live. I'm watching it live because I wanted to call in. But basically, I'm an anarchist, but I have a couple questions. But I'm an anarchist, but I'm actually a libertarian socialist.
1: Okay, hold on one second. Hold on one second. Sorry, it's coming up on the bumper, so I'm losing my drop, so I can't keep him on for right now.
3: Oh, he can hold on.
1: Yeah, he can hold on until break is over, and we'll bring him back on.
3: Libertarian socialist, interesting. I'd like to know what he has to say.
1: I don't understand. Yeah, I'm going to have to ask what that is, because I don't understand how those two things can even go together.
3: Me either.
2: I can't either, so we'll have to have our caller explain it to us.
3: I'm interested. Yeah. I hope he holds on.
1: Yeah, I hope so, too.

0: The easiest thing in the world for a reader to do is to stop reading, according to the late, great Barney Kilgore, who became managing editor of the Wall Street Journal in 1941 and grew the paper's circulation from 33,000 to 1 million by the 60s. And he'd be pleased to know that his paper is one of the few that people now pay to read online. Someone else pre-internet who realized that attention is fragile? Motown Records founder Berry Gordy. In the early 60s, when his label dominated the charts, he'd bring a dozen real people into the Hitsville, USA studios and audition songs. And he'd ask, if you were down to your last dollar, would you spend it on this record or would you buy a sandwich? Today, attention span seems like an oxymoron. For tips on cutting through the clutter, hit survivalspeech.com. I'm Holland Cook.
1: From Feature Story News in Washington, I'm Kate Fisher. U.S. Secretary of State Marco Rubio has told lawmakers the Trump administration is still in talks with Iran over its nuclear program. It comes amid uncertainty about the peace progress, which appears stalled after pushback from both sides. Nick Harper reports from Washington.
2: The U.S.'s top diplomat portrayed the current negotiations with Iran as a win for the United States. He said that the U.S. was still in talks with Iran, despite Iranian media on Monday saying that the Iranian negotiators had walked away from negotiations. Marco Rubio said that Iran was now agreeing to negotiate about aspects of its nuclear program that it had previously refused to discuss. But he said that the U.S. red lines remained, that Iran must commit to negotiate the disposal of its highly enriched uranium and reopen the Strait of Hormuz. He said any sanctions relief offered by the U.S. would be condition-based and was not being offered in return for Iran simply reopening the strait.
1: U.S. President Donald Trump is reportedly backing down on plans to compensate Americans who claim they were unfairly treated by the U.S. government, having planned to introduce a $1.8 billion fund to pay them. Our U.S. correspondent Mitch McCann reports.
3: Democrats, and critically for the president, a number of Republicans were outraged by the prospect of paying out those arrested for the January 6th Capitol riots, people Mr. Trump felt had been unfairly targeted by the Biden administration. This follows a federal judge's order directing the government not to proceed with the fund until at least the 12th of June, when a hearing is scheduled on the matter. Mr. Trump had faced backlash over what was called the anti-weaponization fund from senior Republicans, including Senate Majority Leader John Thune, who publicly stated that the fund should be shut down. President Trump has suffered a number of political losses in recent days aside from the fund, including his name being removed from the renamed Trump Kennedy Center, and a number of musicians pulled out of the America 250 celebration in Washington.
1: President Trump has named Bill Poulter to serve as acting director of national intelligence, taking over from Tulsi Gabbard, giving him oversight of the United States intelligence agencies. As Federal Housing Finance Agency director, Mr. Poulter pushed for investigations into Mr. Trump's political enemies. He has no known background in intelligence, military or national security, and so the appointment elevates a Trump political ally to a key national spy post. He'll continue to run the housing agency at the same time. Last year, he used social media to accuse some of Mr. Trump's perceived enemies of committing mortgage fraud, infuriating some officials at the White House and Justice Department, as well as prosecutors. From bureaus worldwide, this is FSN.
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0: happening this June 22nd through 29th in Errol, New Hampshire at the Northern Waters Outfitters Campground. 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
1: Tonight, have you decided, Riley? Sorry, if you're going, Riley?
2: I think I'll be going, yeah.
1: Nice.
0: Mm-hmm. I'm going, Bonnie's going. Everyone's going.
1: I'm excited. And forkfest.wtf is the newer website, and the person that made it did a really good job. It looks really nice.
0: I haven't gone to the website yet.
1: It looks much more together and visually pleasing than the last one.
0: So tonight on the show is Lori.
2: Riley O'Bill.
1: And Bonnie.
0: And we're going to go back to Zach on the phone, who's a libertarian socialist, and we're going to find out what that means. Hi, Zach.
3: Can you hear me?
0: Yeah, I can hear you.
3: All right, cool. So So when most people think of socialism, what they think of is like Marxism, but libertarian socialism is a completely separate thing from Marxism. And actually the first person who ever called themselves an anarchist, Pierre Joseph Proudhon, was a libertarian socialist. He was what's called a mutualist, and he combined free markets with socialism, actually. So mutualism is a form of libertarian socialism that endorses free markets, actually. And it's just really about, like, it's not about, like, dictatorial anything at all like that, no force or anything like that. It's voluntarious. It's just about, like, social ownership, like owning things together voluntarily in an equal way, in sort of controlling things democratically on a sort of one-person, one-vote basis through. And it's done through things like unions, cooperatives, or communes.
1: Well, can I pause you right there so I can ask how, who would be the person counting votes? Who would be the person enforcing things? Like, if you have to be, things have to be done through a union, well, what if a company says, yeah, not doing that? Yeah. Who punishes them?
0: Yeah, how do you opt out?
1: Yeah.
3: Well, like I said, it's completely voluntary, so it would just have to be set up voluntarily, and it would just be, and the decisions that take place within that organization don't go beyond that organization. That's the whole thing with free markets and Pierre Joseph Proudhon and Benjamin Tucker and things like that. It's like your democratic decisions don't affect anyone outside the organization. It's just in your organization, you know? So
0: okay.
3: It's like an internal democracy. Like,
0: so let's go to the Marauds question. So say you have this libertarian socialism and everyone is going to voluntarily put into the Marauds fund so that people have roads. Are you then going to, if I say I don't want to pay for the roads, are you going to restrict my right to travel somehow?
3: Well, I don't know if roads would specifically be handled that way. What I was going to say is, like, I think anarchism is, like, I think in anarchism, every ideology will be able to, like, freely associate. So you'll have, like, different communities, you know? And anarcho-capitalists can have their community, and libertarian socialists can have their community. It'll probably overlap, you know? But it'll probably, like, I believe in things like capitalists can privately build the roads, and libertarian socialists can collectively build the roads, and there can be some sort of agreements between different communities based on, like freely negotiated contracts between the different communities, and like who can, like, in, I'm not going to like block anyone's ability to use the road, but I mean, just like,
1: then like a bunch of people could just choose to use the road who weren't paying for the maintenance. And then the people who are paying for it become outnumbered, and
0: it's not fiscally possible.
1: The other thing about it is, if there's no one enforcing, like, oh, you have to abide by this libertarian mutualism socialism thing. Well, if there's no one enforcing it, well, most likely all of the businesses and people doing business together will realize that it's actually just more effective to do things with, you know, regular capitalistic means. And if they're all just opting out, well, the mutualism aspect just kind of disappears. Like, it's not that in regular ANCAP libertarian capitalism, not the government cronyism type. It's not that you can't have charities or thing, or even like jointly owned businesses that, mm-hmm. that can still exist. It just doesn't have to be a whole third thing. And if there's no force, it's just not the definition of socialism, even if you're saying it's different than Marxism. It's just, you know.
4: Yeah. So socialism doesn't work without enforcement of force, because all the people who don't have want the socialism, and all the people who have want to be able to do it voluntarily on their own terms without
2: and
4: being tied.
2: And some people don't want to be forced or coerced to be participating. Yeah.
1: Like if it's democratic, there's going to be a minority. So the people that lost the vote will just say, oh, you're not forcing us into it. So we're just going to not do it.
2: We're just not going to comply with the vote.
4: Right. We're not going to do it. And then the system falls apart without force.
3: Well, the point is, it's an overlapping system. So it's like, so the thing is with, I don't know if you've read like David Friedman, the anarcho-capitalist, with like rights enforcement agencies and stuff like that, like insurance companies where you would get like human rights from these like insurance companies. Well, there's a long history of like mutual insurance companies, and mutual insurance is very popular. You see commercials for mutual insurance on TV every day, like Liberty Mutual and stuff like that. And those are examples of mutualism. Those are insurance companies which are owned by the policyholders together and controlled democratically by the consumers. And it can actually be very successful.
1: I mean, I could see an insurance company being run successfully because people like agreed to do it, but I just don't see what that has to do with socialism or how the socialism comes in. And to answer your question, I've never read David Friedman. In my understanding, he's like a Chicago school guy, and I never really understood the difference because Austrian school answered all my questions, you know what I mean? So I just kind of didn't move on to reading Chicago school guys.
2: Yeah, I'm on the same page. I read Austrian economics. Well, I read economics in one lesson by Henry Hazlitt.
1: I read that twice. Me too.
2: And that kind of opened my eyes to Austrian economics. So I don't understand.
1: And I listened to a bunch of Tom Woods. Yeah.
3: Well, I've read Hayek, who is Austrian school. I love Hayek. I think he's great. But you should check out like Proudhon and Benjamin Tucker and stuff like that. It's like completely different than Marxism. Like, and it is voluntarist. It's hard to explain. But the other thing is like, They support a banking system which would offer loans at like low enough interest rates to where basically anyone could start a business, and it doesn't have to be a cooperative. But these would be like kind of democratically controlled banks, but not every bank has to be democratically controlled, but it's like a panarchist system, you know. But the point is like, and a free market would just accomplish that. A free market would enable everyone to be able to start their own business if they really wanted to.
1: A free market would allow businesses to be started that would fail because they're built on bad premises. I just don't see why there needs to be a whole new word for it.
4: Mm-hmm.
3: Well, it was the original word for it. It was the original.
1: That's fine.
3: Anarchism.
1: Let's say you're like, right about that. I mean, I don't call myself an anarchist anymore because I think voluntarism covers it. So it just like, the origins of the word anarchism doesn't really change my view of reality.
3: But the point they try to make is that regardless of socialism, regardless of like how society is like technically constructed, like free markets would have a more socialistic effect than a lot of people realize, just in the sense of spreading wealth for everyone and like in enabling everyone to like get the full value of their labor, just in the way a free market works.
1: I don't like the idea that you can describe the good things about capitalism and just say, oh, that describes socialism, but without all the bad stuff. Like, no, the effects of free market capitalism have the effects of free market capitalism.
4: He's arguing that the original meaning of the word was something different. But language evolves, and people now use socialism to mean the other thing. And so if you use it the way that you want to use it, nobody's going to be able to have a conversation with it about you without talking about socialism, as in like someone's going to come and take all your stuff and spread it around.
1: Yeah. And the thing about it is that since it's just the worst of the two ways to run a society, it would just become irrelevant very quickly because people be like, oh, my business is failing. My bank is failing because it's based on anyone can get a loan that wants a loan. So I'm going to close it down and actually start like a different system, and then it would just become irrelevant. So it's like if it's a mixed market type thing he's talking about, and people were allowed to just live like capitalists, I think the capitalists would just go on to defeat the socialist.
4: Right. Yeah. And, oh, yeah. And there's nothing saying that you can't participate with other people in normal.
1: Yeah. You can own things jointly, and you can decide, hey, this is a weird way to set up a bank, but we want to try it. You can do that.
4: Right. You can just do that.
1: Yeah.
4: Thanks for the call. So we got Sarah in New Mexico. Hi, Sarah.
5: Yes, hi. Oh, can you hear me well?
1: Yep, we hear you.
5: Okay. Let me see. I just want to say that I think a couple of years ago, New Mexico was actually awarded like number one best run elections.
4: By who? New Mexico?
5: We have that.
1: Wait, there's people number that one best won elections?
2: Or best run elections, I think she's trying to say.
5: Yeah, run elections.
1: Okay, yeah.
5: With Magnitudes Oliver. And to me, I thought it was comical because I think 10 years ago or 15 years ago, we're the only state that were still counting the ballots in the presidential election. And, well, you know, one of my friends asked me from Atlanta, Georgia, it's like, I want to know your result in New Mexico. And I basically told him, well, this is New Mexico. It takes like 2 weeks after the election day to get the results. Cause back then we still read our ballots, by hand. We just got these machines like 15 years ago where you read it, the machine tallies it right away. And then the absentee ballots, they counted after 7 o'clock election day. This was 20 years ago. So I was just shocked that we were ranked like number one best run elections. And I just could not believe it.
1: Sarah, you sound sick. Are you okay?
5: No, I'm not sick. I was just kind of laying down.
1: Oh.
5: Maybe. Yeah, it just was really hot out, and I was just laying down.
1: Oh, yeah, the whole country's having like a heat wave while it's literally cold up here.
2: I know, it's crazy.
4: Just a few degrees above freezing tonight.
1: Yeah.
5: Really? So it's still up there kind of cold?
1: It had gotten actually kind of hot around here, and then there was just like this cold spell that came back, and now we're in abnormally cold weather for this time of year.
4: Mm-hmm.
2: It'll warm back up in a few days.
5: So doesn't it make you get really sick from going to hot to cold? Your body just freaks out, doesn't know what to do?
1: It just annoys me. You
4: know? No, because I live inside.
2: Yeah, we live inside, so we have climate-controlled houses, and we don't feel the cold and heat as much.
1: It does make me, I think it affects my mood. I really don't like the sun not being out and it being cold in late May. Like, I don't like that, but I don't really get sick from that.
4: Yeah, it makes me, like, sick internally in my soul.
1: Yeah, exactly.
4: Because I'm like, I just planted everything in my garden, and I was just enjoying the sun.
2: I just want my garden to grow.
4: Mm-hmm. I was enjoying the sun, and now it's all gone. It's cold, and I hate it.
5: Yeah. Oh, really? All your planting just got wiped out, So, I just...
4: Sarah, you got to back your mouth away from the phone slightly, please.
5: Okay, yeah. Thanks for you.
4: Thank you.
5: So, I'm trying to figure out why we got this well-run election ranking. I really don't know. Like, I mean, maybe because they said that we were running a fair election. That's why. So, but I'm really proud of it. You know, so.
4: I'm happy for you.
2: I'm happy you get the best run elections awarded by New Mexico itself.
5: Well, the thing is, and then the whole point of voting is everybody voting for anti-Trump. Whoever is the furthest away from Trump, that is the way to go.
4: That's a terrible way to vote.
1: That's hilarious.
4: That's a terrible way to vote, to be like, well, you're as far away from the person I don't like that I could possibly get, so I'm going to vote for you, because next time around it's just going to go even further the other way. That pendulum swing back and forth and back and forth and back and forth, when everyone could just be like, hey, let's be reasonable and not be extremists.
1: Plus, it's like, I just know that these voters, these cow people, are not actually voting on the opposite of Trump, because, like, if you go the opposite of, like, a statist, you know, like, maybe you might end up somewhere, but instead they're just going to be like, no, I want this other form of statism on the blue side.
4: Yeah, they want the statism still.
1: Yep.
4: They just want the opposite statist.
2: They're just pretending that they get a different flavor of statism, when in reality it's all just statism.
1: Yep. Mm-hmm.
4: Yeah, it's all statism flavored. Thanks for the call, Sarah. So back to the LNC.
1: Yeah, I forgot. I wanted to ask Nick if maybe he was there or something because, I mean, we were in Michigan, but Ohio's right there. Yeah, I forgot to ask.
2: You mean Zach or other
1: Yeah, callers? Zach, sorry, okay. Our other caller, Zach, you're right. I mix those two names up. They're very similar in my mind.
2: They kind of are similar.
1: But Ian read this article in jail. I didn't read it, but I knew it existed. I kept seeing people reposting this picture. Article from Wall Street Journal. They wrote an article about little old Libertarian Party. I mean, like, last Libertarian National Convention 2024 was kind of a big deal because, well, Angela McArdle was running it much better than the chair this year, and so it was, like, profitable, and it was in D.C., and Trump spoke at it, and also I think RFK spoke at it. I could be wrong about that. There was another, like, quote-unquote big politician that spoke at it, but this year the big politician that spoke at it was Justin Amash, which I'm not knocking him or anything. It's just not as big as, obviously, like Trump. And that's all. But anyways, I just am surprised that the Wall Street Journal wrote anything up about this. But I think it's such a... It's kind of a positive, even though it's going to seem like a negative. Okay, here's the thing. I am not part of the National Libertarians. I don't know if that's like a different membership. I'm technically a member with LPNH, the New Hampshire Libertarian Party. I've never signed anything with the National Libertarians. I hope it's not the same thing. I'm pretty sure I'm not a member with them. I was not a delegate. I went there to support Ian.
4: You definitely wouldn't be now because they kicked out LPNH.
1: Oh, yeah. Yeah, that's a good point.
4: So even if it was connected in some way, it definitely isn't now.
1: And I've never, like, supported them. Ever since I first became a Libertarian, when I first went to, like, a Libertarian Party, like, meetup in Utah, it's not that I, like, hated these people or anything like that. They were, like, kind and everything, and I feel bad. I've already said this kind of thing on, like, Twitter, and I'm like, if any one of those people, like, remembers who I am and knows I'm talking about them, like, I'll feel bad individually, but it's just the truth. I walked away from my experience talking to them, like, wow, this is going nowhere. Those are just, like, a bunch of kind of pathetic people who, like, enjoy the complaining about the state.
2: Mm-hmm.
1: Or
2: they just want to try and fund a somewhat libertarian politician and get nowhere.
1: Exactly. And I literally got, like, depressed. And I was a, like, Tom Woods follower. That's how I, like, learned everything I learned, basically. Right at the beginning, I was, like, listening to Tom Woods and Contra Krugman, which is another Tom Woods show.
4: Mm-hmm.
1: And he, at that same time period, was having this, like, bull crap happen to him from, I think it was Nick Sarwark, was, like, leading a charge to be anti-Tom Woods. And I was just like, these people are a joke. Like, how could you possibly try to run off somebody so effective at pushing the message and just, like, so incredibly, like, well-spoken and good at what he does? Like, why would you do anything but want everybody to know who he is? Anyways,
4: was he hurting their feelings?
1: Something like that. Like, he was, like, too right-wing on some social issue. I know always been, like, Catholic or something. He never seemed like a right-winger to me.
4: Mm-hmm.
1: So
4: anything that's not left-wing
1: exactly.
4: to left-wing people is right-wing.
1: Right.
2: Yeah.
1: So. And sometimes even just, like, silence on an issue is
4: silence
1: violence.
4: Silence is violence,
1: yeah.
4: Bonnie.
1: So annoying. So I think that... What I'm trying to say is I'm not a part of them, but I still think that it's possible for them to give, like, free staters a bad name because we are small L libertarians,
4: mm-hmm.
1: and we use the word libertarian to describe ourselves here in New Hampshire, the people who are moving to New Hampshire for the freedom movement, which is the most important, like, group, in my opinion. I'm not a part of the group that is the LNC.
4: Mm-hmm.
1: But anyways, all that to say that they could be focusing on a bunch of, like, way worse stuff that went on there, and, like, we could talk about it, but instead the Wall Street Journal is talking about Ben Weir's business casual proposal, and I think that's actually really good, almost like defensive measure. It's like, could have been a lot worse, actually.
4: Mm-hmm.
1: So the big news story from the Wall Street Journal, how business casual blew up the Libertarian National Convention. A proposal to mandate professional attire, neat facial hair, and closed-toed shoes at this weekend's convention sparked fierce debate. And I have to actually put this into archive.com, sorry, because I thought that...
4: That's okay.
1: I thought that
4: so
1: I had...
4: So was this a proposal to require it or just, like, recommend?
1: I think it was going to be required if passed, and it almost did. And I think I agree with you on that.
4: That's crazy.
1: Yeah.
4: It's crazy from a libertarian standpoint also.
1: Right.
4: Like, hey, we're doing this thing, but you're required to dress the way that we want you to. It's very freedom of you.
1: Yeah, it's like... It's almost like
2: telling people, hey, we believe in freedom, but now we're going to tell you how to dress.
1: Mm-hmm. Right. I feel like they do have this kind of, like, quote-unquote, right. They rented this this convention center, and it's like, if you would like to participate in these things. But then again, no, because they're not just a company.
4: Right.
1: They're a they're a governmental party.
4: Right, it's a political party.
1: So it's like, you could say... I was, like, going back and forth in my head on this. I'm like, well, they have every, like, quote-unquote right to kick someone out of the room if they're being unruly
4: and
1: things like that.
4: If they were a private business.
1: But now I'm like, I think that they don't have the right to tell you how to dress. But either way, I was already planning. If they pass this, I was going to break the dress code. I was going to wear my Madonna for President shirt, which is a T-shirt, so it would be out of dress code. And this thing is being really slow and it's annoying.
4: Yeah, like, I am a big fan of people, like, not looking schlubby. Like, don't go to the store in your pajamas. Don't, you know, look like a slob everywhere you go.
2: Dang it. I wasn't supposed to go to the store in my pajamas?
4: No.
1: People do it all the time.
4: You can. You can. I'm not going to say you're not supposed to, but, like, okay. In my opinion, it's kind of degenerate.
2: I actually don't go to the store in my pajamas.
4: To just, like, go to the store in your Cookie Monster pajamas. And you should take pride in how you look. And you should, you know... If dress for the occasion of whatever thing you're doing. But I would never force somebody to do so in a non-private business. I would never demand it of them.
1: Yeah, exactly. I know what Ben was trying to stop, and maybe if this thing was more of a... recommendation, I would have agreed with it more.
4: Yeah, if it was a recommendation, that's fine.
1: And then it's like, you could still get the same effects. So it's like anybody that shows up there in a diaper is pictures taken of them, and it's like, this person went against the recommendation, but...
4: The shame wall.
1: Exactly.
4: Mm-hmm. That would have been fine, too.
2: Yeah.
4: But to strictly prohibit something like that seems not very freedom-oriented.
1: Well, I just also think that I can see why they get embarrassed by things like the guy that went up on stage, and I think it was supposed to be, I think it was 2016 or before that. Do you know, Riley, when the guy went up on stage naked?
2: I don't remember that. It could have been in 2016.
1: You don't remember what year, or you don't remember it at all?
2: I don't remember what year.
1: Yeah.
2: I know of it happening.
1: There was a guy that at one of the LNCs, and it was like within the last several ones, he went up on stage. I think he was actually wearing a Speedo, but he like ripped off all his clothes, so he looked naked, and it was still, like, barred or censored on TV. Mm-hmm. But all of his whole point was just, like, it's almost like you don't have to say any words, but to me, you are giving out that your whole point of doing so is I can do whatever I want whenever I want, no matter who is offended.
4: Mm-hmm.
1: And it's just, like, that's not the actual libertarian ethos, and they made us, quote-unquote, look bad.
4: Mm-hmm.
1: Like, just because you can do anything doesn't mean, like, that you should, or that libertarianism is all about, like, pressing norms to the point that we're, like, Bonnie Blue having an orgy on her baby shower and all this stuff. It's like,
4: did that happen?
1: So that's what she's claiming she's going to do, and it's really disgusting because it's like...
2: That is really disgusting.
1: It's like she's saying, well, it's my body, my choice, and not harming anyone. And it's just like, first of all, there are ways that could harm... Because she wants to, like, be... I don't know if I can say that on the air. No,
4: so,
1: yeah, let me just
4: back up
1: on that.
4: I feel like degeneracy is, like, celebrated now. I'm really over tolerance.
1: Yeah.
4: Because tolerance doesn't mean tolerance. Tolerance means that you're just like, yeah, you can do whatever you want, and, like, I'm not going to stop you. Everyone wants acceptance and celebration.
1: I agree.
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8: 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Government slows down and impedes the market. 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
6: And look at all the wealthy people that the computer industry has created.
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12: From Feature Story News in Washington, I'm Kate Fisher. U.S. Secretary of State Marco Rubio has told lawmakers the Trump administration is still in talks with Iran over its nuclear program. It comes amid uncertainty about the peace progress, which appears stalled after pushback from both sides. Nick Harper reports from Washington.
13: The U.S.'s top diplomat portrayed the current negotiations with Iran as a win for the United States. He said that the U.S. was still in talks with Iran, despite Iranian media on Monday saying that the Iranian negotiators had walked away from negotiations. Marco Rubio said that Iran was now agreeing to negotiate about aspects of its nuclear program that it had previously refused to discuss. But he said that the U.S. red lines remained, that Iran must commit to negotiate the disposal of its highly enriched uranium and reopen the Strait of Hormuz. He said any sanctions relief offered by the U.S. would be condition-based and was not being offered in return for Iran simply reopening the strait.
12: U.S. President Donald Trump is reportedly backing down on plans to compensate Americans who claim they were unfairly treated by the U.S. government, having planned to introduce a $1.8 billion fund to pay them. Our U.S. correspondent Mitch McCann reports.
14: Democrats, and critically for the president, a number of Republicans were outraged by the prospect of paying out those arrested for the January 6th Capitol riots, people Mr. Trump felt had been unfairly targeted by the Biden administration. This follows a federal judge's order directing the government not to proceed with the fund until at least the 12th of June, when a hearing is scheduled on the matter. Mr. Trump had faced backlash over what was called the anti-weaponization fund from senior Republicans, including Senate Majority Leader John Thune, who publicly stated that the fund should be shut down. President Trump has suffered a number of political losses in recent days aside from the fund, including his name being removed from the renamed Trump Kennedy Center, and a number of musicians pulled out of the America 250 celebration in Washington.
12: President Trump has named Bill Poulter to serve as acting director of national intelligence, taking over from Tulsi Gabbard, giving him oversight of the United States intelligence agencies. As Federal Housing Finance Agency director, Mr. Poulter pushed for investigations into Mr. Trump's political enemies. He has no known background in intelligence, military or national security, and so the appointment elevates a Trump political ally to a key national spy post. He'll continue to run the housing agency at the same time. Last year, he used social media to accuse some of Mr. Trump's perceived enemies of committing mortgage fraud, infuriating some officials at the White House and Justice Department, as well as prosecutors. From bureaus worldwide, this is FSN.
15: With FSN Spotlight, I'm Simon Marks. Today, more on Ebola, as the Brazilian authorities say they are now investigating the first possible cases there. Doctors Without Borders say never before has an Ebola outbreak recorded so many first cases so soon after it was first identified, in this case in the Democratic Republic of Congo. But in the DRC, health agencies are battling an unseen enemy, the impact of US humanitarian aid cuts sparked by President Trump's dismantling of the U.S. Agency for International Development. Laurie Garrett is a Pulitzer Prize-winning science journalist and author.
16: In 2024, our USAID commitment to the Democratic Republic of Congo was more than $1 billion. Last year, brace yourself, $67 million. Nearly every single hospital, clinic, pharmacy in all of Democratic Republic of Congo was wholly or partially dependent on USAID and HHS support to maintain supplies and to deliver what people needed. Gone.

0: were unfairly treated by the US government. And President Trump has named the Federal Housing Finance Agency Director, Bill Poulter, to serve as Acting Director of National Intelligence. And that's the latest feature story news. Kate Fisher reporting.
1: Jack Daniel's announced today its plan to start marketing directly to children, adding, quote, why not? Executives for the whiskey company told reporters that they've already slated dozens of television spots showing 10-year-old children drinking tumblers of Jack and Coke in playgrounds, and that the company was planning, unquote, just seeing how it all played out.
2: Every year, Jack Daniel's sells millions of dollars of great American whiskey to men and women all over the world. So, for our next ad campaign, we basically just thought, hey, why not just start marketing this stuff straight to 10-year-olds? I mean, if they catch us, they catch us, but we'll see how far it goes, and hopefully we can sell some alcohol along the way. Sure, some parents' groups could get upset, especially if we go with our idea of moms serving their kids cranberry jack at snack time. But...
1: In other news, a doomed rabbit will teach an 8-year-old a lesson about responsibility, and a torrent of soap issues from a wildly unexpected part of the dispenser. Well, that was it. It's all downhill from here, bud. For more, visit theonion.com.
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1: Riley O'Bill,
2: and Bonnie.
0: So we were talking about, who did you say wrote this article?
2: Oh, the person that wrote it is Alexander Nazarian from Wall Street Journal.
0: The Wall Street
1: Reputable
0: Journal.
1: Reputable news source.
0: About how the LNC was doomed by saying, don't dress like a slob.
2: I almost thought he said dress like a slut. I was like, I don't know if he necessarily said that.
0: I mean, I think that also applies.
2: Yeah, that's true. That's funny.
0: You could be classy still.
2: Yeah. I thought that it was really interesting. I thought it was like kind of good activism because it immediately showed people for who they were, like wanting to be like, well, I want to come out like, the thing is like, I think it opened a lot of conversations and it proved that a lot of these people who just want to dress like in a diaper or whatever, have ulterior motives. But at the same time, I know it's not true of everyone, and some people just, that's like their number one freedom, because everybody has like their like favorite freedoms, if that makes sense. Like the thing about it is like you should care that everyone has all of them.
0: Yeah.
2: It's just that
0: your pet freedoms.
2: Yeah, you have your pet freedom, and some of those people have a pet freedom that some people actually like, that is one that more people will try to tyrannize them about. Like if we lived in Texas and one of our like stoner friends lived in Texas with us, like they would have a more of a point. But if it's like in, if we live in Colorado and it's like your pet thing is smoking weed and you're like, I should be able to smoke it anywhere, it's kind of
0: you
2: like
0: already can.
2: You already can, and it's like
1: it's kind of a waste of time to do weed activism when it's already decriminalized.
2: Yeah, if that makes, so that's why I see like Starchild, for example. He is a kind of like famous in libertarian spheres, libertarian. And, he always dresses over the top and kind of like, in my opinion, like kind of like, I think fairy core is kind of his vibe. Mm-hmm. And of course he's a man, so that's not heteronormative, but I understand why he would be offended by this and want to push back, because it's like,
0: that's his thing.
2: That's his thing. And he has a pet thing, a pet freedom. That is actually, there are plenty of libertarians that genuinely act like they want to take your right to do it away. So I don't blame him. But at the same time, I saw people on like Twitter, not Starchild, doing things like, I should be able to do whatever I want at any time, like with any consequences. Like, I wish I should have pulled some out. I should like screenshot them. And maybe there's people like

0: Maybe there's people making a fool of themselves in their response as to why they should wear whatever they want in here. So maybe. We see.
1: What is your pet freedom? What's yours, Riley?
2: That's a really good question. It used to be weed freedom coming to New Hampshire, but now I'm not 100% sure. But I am going to be selling bread in downtown Keene this week, so maybe that'll be my pet freedom.
0: Hmm. Yeah, so in Keene, there is a ordinance, town ordinance, I guess it would be, a city ordinance, against selling stuff without a license that you made at home.
1: Yeah, cottage laws.
0: Yep. Mm-hmm. And a lot of New Hampshire doesn't have it, but Keene, Manchester, and some others have that rule. So he will be breaking the rule by standing on the side of the road, selling bread, breaking the law.
2: Standing on the side of a road, per se, but...
0: Well, it's like kind of on the side of the road.
2: Okay.
0: It's like
1: Picklegate. Where was Picklegate? Was that in
0: Manchester?
2: Manchester, yeah.
0: Mm-hmm. Yep, it's the exact same thing. So I don't know an update with the Picklegate guy. I always wonder that, and I never Google it. But
1: mine's freedom of speech. Which I find to be in constant danger.
0: Yeah, that's
1: all
0: true.
1: All the time. From everybody.
2: Well, that's very true. Like, some people want to ban offensive speech, and Lori's like, I want to be able to offend you.
1: I want to be able to offend you. I'm not setting out in my day to offend you, but I want to be able to offend people.
0: Yep.
1: If I just so happen to be offensive to you. I mean, for one, being offended doesn't make you right. Like, you're not right just because you're offended by something.
0: Yep.
1: And also... I don't care if you're offended. I literally don't care about most people's opinions. I don't know you. I don't know anything about you. I have no loyalty to you whatsoever. So I really don't care about your feelings.
0: You reminded me of what I guess mine would be. Like, freedom of speech is up there. But I think that right now, it's like one that I feel that I need to make sure people understand I will assert my right towards is freedom of religion, which I don't know if that's exactly how I would term such a thing.
1: Freedom from religion.
0: Yeah, exactly. My freedom to, if you decide Christianity is the best way to run a libertarian society, I don't care, and I will opt out, and in fact, I'll, like, push back, and in fact, I will, like, de-Christianize your society. I will, like, make it my mission. Mm-hmm. And it's like, in reality, I think people should be absolutely free to be a Christian next door to me.
1: Yeah.
0: But when it starts...
1: not inside your house if you don't want that.
0: Exactly.
1: You want somebody to come in here and start hanging up crucifixes and like...
0: The thing about it is when people...
2: Or pictures of Jesus.
0: When people decide that a religion is best suited for libertarianism, it's not that many logical steps until you say that if like the majority of the society isn't, let's say it's Christianity, just for an example, like I actually technically hate Islam more. It's just not like a pressing... threat in my life, like Christianity kind of is. So if you've decided, like, well, the best thing for liberty is Christianity, it's really only like two steps until everybody or most people need to be Christian in our society, and we should be able to like push out these non-Christians because it leads to these thoughts.
1: Right.
0: And it's just like, and that's kind of related to freedom of speech. It's like, you should be able to say, like, yeah, I actually disagree with you on that.
2: Oh, then who gets to decide what a Christian is and isn't? Like,
0: they Catholics, can't decide.
2: Catholics in some groups are not Christians. Mormons are also not Christian to some groups.
0: Yep, exactly.
1: And, like, even I feel like I live fairly Christian values in my life. Like,
0: right.
1: I'm not Christian. I'm not anything. I have non-beliefs. Like, I don't believe that there is, and I don't believe that there isn't. But I feel like I live my life by... fairly Christian values, not all of them, but most of them. And I would still, if somebody was like, you have to be Christian to be part of this group, I'd be like, I'm out then. Like,
0: yeah.
1: I'm not doing it.
0: Yeah. The thing about it is, I feel like the things that people think of as Christian values, just like the most basic ones that most Christians cherry pick out of their Bible and say are Christian values, it's like, you can have that society right now in Alabama, like in most of America, actually. Mm-hmm. But the thing is, like, then we're actually agreeing to all these things that are not currently the norm in America. Like, there's all kinds of things in the Bible that Christians totally ignore. Like, so, yeah, I don't want to agree. I don't even give an inch to it. And besides, if I just simply don't agree something is true, I don't want to have these arguments over and over and over again. It's just that it's annoying that they want to decide that since they have given in to a belief... it's true. That's just annoying in general.
1: Yeah. And you shouldn't have to, like, justify why you don't want to participate
0: exactly
1: in somebody else's religion.
0: Like, it's literally just you guys are you have a belief with no proof of it, mm-hmm. and then you try to back it up by saying, well, blah, blah, blah, Christians built America and stuff like that. And it's like,
1: did they?
0: I don't think so. The thing about it is I don't think that it was related to being Christian.
1: I'm sure that they push back on a lot of other groups that decide that their values and their beliefs in nothing that you can actually prove are what should be upheld. Like yeah. the people who want this Christian belief upheld. Like neither of you have any proof. You don't agree with each other. So why don't you both just like hold your own values and let everyone else hold their own values without forcing it on them?
2: But Christians today want to be able to have a Christian nation where they can have their Christian beliefs forced on everybody else.
1: No, see, that's the thing. You can do whatever you want, but you can't compel anyone else to do what you want.
2: I completely agree with you on that, but they're going to push back and say, we get to compel you because God is coming back and you will...
1: Well, when he gets here, tell him to come to my house.
2: All right.
1: And we'll have a little chit-chat.
0: Well, all that is kind of ties into this, because in my opinion, it's just like, who decided that business casual was like the only way to dress? Like, who decided that right. like having some cleavage out is like somehow demonic or something like that? Like, in this person's worldview, you should be dressed the same way that you... would go to work in a thing that is just, it's not that. You know
1: right,
0: what I mean?
1: It's not work.
0: So I was definitely against it. I was definitely more of a leftist on this, but I kept my, well, on the leftist side on this, but I kept my mouth kind of shut, and ultimately it didn't get passed. So I didn't have to bother with it, but I do want to get into, like, there's a lot of good art, quotes in here. So it says, live free or die, but would it kill you to wear a tie? Oh, okay. Sorry. that sentence threw me off. Live free or die, but would it kill you to wear a tie? That was the essence of Ben Weir's plea ahead of the biennial Libertarian National Convention in Grand Rapids, Michigan. In a May 15th post on X, Weir, 36, declared that he'd had it with the wacky costumes, which have long been a staple of political party conventions, but seem particularly popular among do-what-thou-wilt libertarians. And I'm pausing because I have to say... somebody posted a really good point where they were like, oh, we should be respectable like those other parties. And then they posted a picture of the Republicans and a whole bunch of them come to their like conventions, like dressed as like Abraham Lincoln or mm-hmm. no, that's not, like as Sam, Uncle Sam is what I was trying to say.
1: The Viking guy.
0: Oh, yeah. The Viking guy.
1: Is that people wearing like American flag suits?
0: Yeah, exactly. Yeah. I mean, would Afro Man have not been allowed in if he showed up? But anyways... yeah, the wacky costumes isn't like libertarian specific.
1: No.
0: So anyways.
1: They might be a little wackier than others. Though.
0: Yeah.
2: Well, they're like libertarians. Yeah. They are going to be a little wacky.
0: So they've had it. He's had it with the wacky costumes, which have long been a staple of political party conventions, but seem particularly popular among do what thou wilt libertarians. No more using a boot for headwear. As one convention mainstay named Vermin Supreme did, which, you know, I didn't see him there.
1: I will say, like, I am for not wearing your pajamas to Walmart, mm-hmm. but I don't think that it's not okay to wear a costume to the Libertarian Convention.
0: Right.
1: Like, if you showed up there in your Cookie Monster pajamas, I'd be like, ugh.
0: Yeah, I literally would have been like, ew.
1: Yeah, I'd be like, what a scrub. But, yeah. like, if you show up in your fairy costume or with a boot on your head, I'd be like, huh, fun.
0: Yeah,
1: that's fun.
0: People were claiming, okay, I've never mind. I think
1: the difference is you're putting effort into it, in my opinion. Like, my coming from why I think one is trashy and one is just whatever.
0: Right. Like, one actually effort. Denotes dirtiness. Like, right. you just rolled out of bed and yeah. you're unclean.
1: Right. You probably have, like, lice or something.
0: Yeah. Like, I even said, like, we probably shouldn't have that in, like, libertarian, like, clubhouses. I'm not a member of any of them, so I don't, like, actually have a say, but I could still give my opinion, like... There's this person that always comes in, like, pajama pants and dirty hair and stinks.
1: Gross.
0: And I'm just like, is this how you want to represent libertarians to, like, any new people that show up? But
1: right.
0: Yeah. I don't know if they have a dress code at that one specific one I'm talking about, but that would be a good place to enact a sort of a dress code.
2: Because
0: it's just, like,
2: private property, and they can decide what they want to do on their private property.
0: Right, and they would actually have to have, like, this whole board meeting and everything where...
1: I think stink code would be more important than a dress code.
2: Yeah,
1: like, you can't smell bad.
0: That was enacted in this house, and tears were shed. Seriously. So, and I'm not saying me and Ian. That's not what I mean. Ian just, like, doesn't stink. Every time he, like, has ever stunk, it's been like surprising, and it's like, you know, like right before he takes a shower or something. But anyways, Weir, who is running for Merrimack County Sheriff in New Hampshire and couldn't attend the convention, wrote that he was calling on the party's national committee to establish a baseline professional dress standard for participation in official proceedings. His proposal called for business casual attire, neat facial hair, which is kind of like, there are people that never cut their beards. Like, why would we need that one? Really concerned, but like, just like shocked me.
1: It's weird.
0: Yep. And closed-toed shoes.
1: And that's also weird.
0: That is weird, too. Like, I was like,
1: it's not actually... It's a construction site.
0: Is that actually not allowed in, like, workplace?
2: I guess it depends on the workplace.
0: Yeah, I'm just trying to remember specifically, like, places I've worked, like at, like, Walmart, you have to wear closed-toed shoes because you're stocking shelves and you could drop something on your shoe or foot, duh. But, like,
1: at a hotel... What if a libertarian falls on your foot?
0: When I worked in hotels, I don't remember, I guess. I guess it's possible we had to wear closed-toed shoes. But whatever. It's like, since that's like something that for decades has been outdated, they want you to stand in front of the front desk hotel desk, even when there's no customers coming in for hours, it's just because it's like still 1960s there. They like want you to be like, yes, sir, anything for you, sir. And also just like be standing there at attention when you could... No one would be offended if you walk into a hotel and somebody stands up and they're like, oh, hey, you just walked in. How can I help you?
1: You're not a robot.
0: It's crazy.
1: Here to serve all of my wishes.
0: Every time I go to a hotel and they have these new desks that are basically just podiums and there's literally no possibility for you to be sitting. Mm. I'm like, poor creatures. Like, but yeah. But anyways, that was just obviously a tangent after I keep going on. He says... In his proposal, this is a quote, biological males shall not wear dresses, skirts, or attire traditionally recognized as women's wear. And listen, I'm like openly on the internet, like anti-tranny in a way, because like I will never agree that a man born a man is a woman. Mm-hmm. And I will never agree that they should be allowed in women's only spaces. But
1: same, but I don't care what you wear.
0: I would never say that you just can't wear something.
2: Yeah.
0: Like,
1: I literally
0: are
1: don't
0: we gonna
1: care
0: run tests?
1: What they wear.
0: Like, I am also on the side of we can tell.
1: Yeah.
0: But there are some edge cases where it's like you see a Pat and you're trying to find out if Pat is man or woman. Mm. Are we gonna be like running a DNA test on Pat?
2: No.
0: Like I see you wearing pants
2: hope
0: there.
2: Not, because Pat should be able to be what Pat wants to be.
0: Exactly. It's
2: as
0: like
2: as long as Pat's not harming anybody else.
0: Exactly. It's like if you're a big man dressed as a woman saying you're a trans woman and but you understand that you don't belong in the women's bathroom, like who am I to tell you what you can and can't wear? I would probably not be like wanting to be friends with you because I know all of the things that, like, if you came to the Libertarian National Convention as a trans person, which I don't think I even saw any, if you did, I'm not going to be like best friends in like buddy-buddy with you because, in my opinion, is like that lifestyle denotes so many things. Mm-hmm. It's like you have to come out of your way to be like, by the way, I don't believe like I should be allowed to go in the women's bathroom. And then maybe I'd start talking to you. But like your lifestyle, like default, denotes so many things that I probably would be like maybe even rude to you. And I have that right. But I would not have the right to say like, take those clothes off and put on some pants.
1: Right.
0: So pretty nuanced here, getting pretty... nuance, because it's just like, I don't know, it's just like, I feel like this is for the conservatives to just act like no man has ever or should ever be allowed to wear something that's not like for men decided hundreds of years ago.
1: Yeah, I find that to be ridiculous. I don't care what anyone wears. I don't care if all the men in society want to wear dresses and all the women in society want to wear suits. Like, it literally makes no difference to my life whatsoever.
0: My thing is, I just don't think that naturally would happen.
1: No, it wouldn't. But if it did, I wouldn't care.
0: I think there are natural things about life that cause most women to act mostly feminine. Mm-hmm. And there are, in like the outliers, it's just like what you want to force them to fit in. Like, you want to force a tomboy to wear skirts and stuff or like be into makeup and things like that. Like, why exactly?
1: Right.
0: But as long as that tomboy isn't saying I should be able to go into a men's only club and then police their speech because I'm offended because I'm still a woman.
1: Turn the Boy Scouts into the Scouts.
0: Exactly.
1: They switched back, which is nice.
0: Oh, I didn't follow that.
2: I think that's the big problem with today's trans people or woke mob or whatever you want to call them, is they want to force their ideology onto you. And if you don't like their ideology, you're a transphobe, and
1: yes,
2: you should be shunned and hated and all these things. And that to me is very problematic, because it shows your lack of character. Mm-hmm. It shows your lack of social skills to learn how to fit into society.
0: And it's also one thing about trans people that bothers me is that it's like, it's kind of like what I was saying when I was saying, why would we give robots rights before like dogs and stuff? It's like, I know that women have the same rights as men, but women are still constantly having to fight to be seen as just like worth as much as men in lots of different spaces. Why would we give up on that in the pursuit of making sure that men who feel like being part of that are more oppressed than women? That bothers me so much. And I'm not trying to say women are just like in general, like all the way oppressed all the time. Like, get yourself a gun, move to New Hampshire if you feel oppressed. Like, if you're walking around every day like, that's because I'm a woman, like, that's not true in my opinion. But I'm not going to agree that men are more oppressed because they want to look halfway like a woman and nobody believes them.
1: No, you're not oppressed. You don't have any rights taken away from you. They all screamed about how they weren't going to have any rights. Their rights are being taken away. Like, you have every right.
0: Mm-hmm.
1: All of them.
0: They literally still, to this day, like, will be on TikTok saying there's a genocide against trans people in America right now.
1: There's nothing. Nothing's happening except for, we just don't want you in our changing rooms. We don't want you in, like, the gyms, changing rooms and the showers and stuff. Like, we just don't want you there.
0: Mm-hmm.
1: And anyone who wants to tell me that it doesn't matter because biology isn't real, like, I just immediately cannot trust you as a person because you lie to yourself and to me and to everyone else.
2: You're ignoring scientific fact that we can observe.
1: Right.
2: Because biology,
0: like, that men are stronger than women.
1: Yeah. Right. Men are stronger than women. It just is.
0: Sorry, Riley, I didn't mean to cut you off.
2: We can just observe that males have certain chromosomes and females have certain chromosomes, and we've agreed to this in scientific papers for a long time, so that when a man wants to pretend to be a woman, for whatever reason, whether it's a gender dysphoria condition or whatever, they can't force us to accept their ideologies or accept their opinions.
1: And the thing I hate about it, too, is that they'll be like, well, it's men that you're worried about. Men are violent. Men are this. Men are that. It's not trans people. Like, I don't know you.
2: Yeah.
1: To me, you are just a man.
0: Yeah.
1: You're just another man. I don't know if you are, you know, legitimately think inside your brain that you're a woman. I don't know anything about you.
0: Yeah.
1: And
0: yeah,
1: I don't care to know anything about you. Just stay away from me in my spaces.
0: Is that if we're going to say that men are the violent ones we should be afraid of, what are we basing that off of? Well, statistics. Well, statistically, trans men are more violent than any woman, so you don't want them in your bathrooms or saunas and things like that. Plus, it's just uncomfortable because
1: you changed in there.
0: Yeah.
1: Like, exactly. And I just don't want you in here with me.
0: Yep, and that should be, like, the end of it. It's like, women had
1: women had to fight for their spaces.
0: Yeah,
1: stop
0: exactly.
1: Trying to take them away from us.
0: That's exactly what it is. And it's just, like, not that long ago, my great aunt, she's a lesbian, lives in California, so it's like, she was giving me all this info when I was like 15 that had never hit my ears growing up in like Bible Belt America before, and I couldn't believe it. She saw me when she was like, growing up when she was like teenager till early 20s, she couldn't have like a credit card. I was like, that was that recent? Like, people alive?
2: Yeah,
0: like,
2: that was really weird for them to not allow women to have credit cards and things.
0: Yeah, and all kinds of different things that she had told me at the time. People who are still alive experienced that, and it's just like, why are we moving on so quickly? Exactly, like, I think women should be able to protect their rights.
1: Yeah, the biggest problem with it is the compulsion of your language and actions and forced association.
0: Yes, yes.
1: Like, stop forcing me to have association with someone. 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
3: 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Despite perhaps the most noble of intentions, the best government services are a far cry from what could be provided for by voluntary interactions. besides, the people who call themselves the government wage wars and put peaceful people in jail for crimes involving no victims. If Starbucks used some of its money to drop bombs, I wouldn't shop there. So why would I support the American Empire? The Empire does not require my consent.
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5: From Feature Story News in Washington, I'm Kate Fisher. U.S. Secretary of State Marco Rubio has told lawmakers the Trump administration is still in talks with Iran over its nuclear program. It comes amid uncertainty about the peace progress, which appears stalled after pushback from both sides. Nick Harper reports from Washington.
6: The U.S.'s top diplomat portrayed the current negotiations with Iran as a win for the United States. He said that the U.S. was still in talks with Iran, despite Iranian media on Monday saying that the Iranian negotiators had walked away from negotiations. Marco Rubio said that Iran was now agreeing to negotiate about aspects of its nuclear program that it had previously refused to discuss. But he said that the U.S. red lines remained, that Iran must commit to negotiate the disposal of its highly enriched uranium and reopen the Strait of Hormuz. He said any sanctions relief offered by the U.S. would be condition-based and was not being offered in return for Iran simply reopening the strait.
5: U.S. President Donald Trump is reportedly backing down on plans to compensate Americans who claim they were unfairly treated by the U.S. government, having planned to introduce a $1.8 billion fund to pay them. Our U.S. correspondent Mitch McCann reports.
7: Democrats, and critically for the president, a number of Republicans were outraged by the prospect of paying out those arrested for the January 6th Capitol riots, people Mr. Trump felt had been unfairly targeted by the Biden administration. This follows a federal judge's order directing the government not to proceed with the fund until at least the 12th of June, when a hearing is scheduled on the matter. Mr. Trump had faced backlash over what was called the anti-weaponization fund from senior Republicans, including Senate Majority Leader John Thune, who publicly stated that the fund should be shut down. President Trump has suffered a number of political losses in recent days aside from the fund, including his name being removed from the renamed Trump Kennedy Center, and a number of musicians pulled out of the America 250 celebration in Washington.
5: President Trump has named Bill Poulter to serve as acting director of national intelligence, taking over from Tulsi Gabbard, giving him oversight of the United States intelligence agencies. As Federal Housing Finance Agency director, Mr. Poulter pushed for investigations into Mr. Trump's political enemies. He has no known background in intelligence, military or national security, and so the appointment elevates a Trump political ally to a key national spy post. He'll continue to run the housing agency at the same time. Last year, he used social media to accuse some of Mr. Trump's perceived enemies of committing mortgage fraud, infuriating some officials at the White House and Justice Department, as well as prosecutors. From bureaus worldwide, this is FSN.
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1: Riley O'Bill.
2: And Bonnie.
0: And before the break, we were talking about the dress code for the LNC that got shot down.
1: I do want to say that if I'm going to go to a convention like the Libertarian National Convention or whatever, I probably would dress up a little bit because that's just habit for me. But I don't think there should be a dress code.
0: You wouldn't go out and buy specific Cookie Monster pajamas to wear?
1: No, I'm not into wearing Cookie Monster pajamas or wearing pajamas in public anyway.
2: And that's the thing. My plan for breaking the dress code, if it was enacted, wasn't going to be obscene. Mm-hmm. Wasn't going to be something like, you shouldn't be wearing that around children. Mm-hmm. And that was actually the complaint with Star Child that people had, which I don't know that I agree.
0: He dresses like a fairy.
2: Well, that was like the best. I said fairy core because I was like trying to describe it, but I don't think he's just trying to look like literally like in a costume of a fairy.
0: Oh.
2: Sometimes I've seen, I think, wings. I'm trying to remember what it really was. Kind of dressed like Medusa.
0: Oh, that's cool.
2: Yeah, because it was like all green, but I can't remember everything. I guess I'm like not that great at observing because it's like I saw and I'm like, oh, that's Star Child. Oh, that's. Clearly he's breaking the would-be dress code on purpose and like kind of over the top today, but like forget everything. But the thing that people were mad about was short shorts, and they kept claiming that some of his organ was not all the way in it. And I don't
0: call an ambulance.
2: I didn't because I don't want to say it the way I want to say it. Okay. Uh-huh. And I don't mean singular organ.
0: He was,
2: I mean, double.
0: He was slightly exposed.
2: People are saying that he was slightly exposed. I didn't see that. Like, I also wasn't, like, staring there, so, like, it's like I could be wrong, but I feel like this is kind of reminding me of when people were trying to claim not only did Jeff Yunez wear a grass skirt around at Porkfest, mm-hmm. but also he had a He was excited,
0: yeah.
2: And then the tail kept growing taller and taller when it was like lots of people didn't witness that, and it was exactly the people who wanted that to be true that were saying those types of things. Mm-hmm. So I don't think that's true about Star Child. I'm just gonna say I don't think so. But the shorts were very short, and people were saying things like that's not okay around children. But it's kind of like I don't think that that's actually what you're worried about it for. I think you just don't want him to wear that, and you want, like, this trump card of children exists. Because it's like, if you went to a pool, you would see people wearing less than that.
0: Mm-hmm.
2: And it's just like, yeah, well, time and place. Okay, now we're back to it's not children, it's you want him to dress a certain way at a certain place.
0: Right.
2: Like, and it's like, I don't think that that's a libertarian value, and I do think it's okay that in a libertarian society, maybe some norms that have drifted, like, in our culture go back to being normal, like men not being in women's dressing rooms. But I think it's okay that, like, if a libertarian society decided things like I was saying about the front desk hotel workers, like, if we decided, you know what, that was actually a silly rule, let's break that rule from now on in our society and make that the norm, that people can actually sit while working. Like, when you're not actually literally needed and you can sit there and do, like, paperwork, you can be sitting, and it's okay, because it's not the 1960s where somebody's going to come around and be like, not my workers. Mm-hmm. You don't look like you're working hard enough. Like, that's just ridiculous. Like, and maybe shorts in a business meeting is something that's not, like, something people need to be that worried about.
0: Right.
2: Like, anyways, so let's get into the article. The Wall Street Journal wrote this article about Ben Weir's proposal. He's from New Hampshire. And he gave, I don't know if he's like a delegate or what the words are, but he was able to, without attending the, LNC, the Libertarian National Convention, he proposed a dress code. And that dress code said that, there would be neatly shaved facial hair, or at least neat facial hair, closed-toed shoes, business casual, or business attire, maybe not even the word casual, I can't remember. Business casual attire. And then also, biological males shall not wear dresses, skirts, or attire traditionally recognized as women's wear. And it's just like, you say traditionally, and it's like, what tradition?
0: Mm-hmm.
2: Weir wrote in the message, which also was sent to the party's governing board as a proposed policy amendment. clothes that were, quote, overly theatrical, fetish-oriented, or materially inconsistent wouldn't fly. I don't know what that means.
3: Material inconsistent.
1: I don't even know what that means either.
3: No mixed fibers.
2: That's what I was just wondering. Seriously, like the Bible.
3: Are you wearing polyester?
1: Are people not going to be allowed to wear a kilt to the convention now?
2: There was a guy wearing a kilt, and I kind of think it was in protest.
1: Okay.
2: But I think you're exactly right. Like, exactly what tradition? Like, if someone wore a kilt in America, and they didn't, and they were just like in some small town America where they didn't know what that was. I don't know. I'm not trying. You know, it's not an American tradition to wear a kilt, but it's not, in my opinion, obscene.
3: Right. It's not degenerate in any way.
2: And in another tradition, it's literally masculine.
1: Mm-hmm. Yeah. Oh, yeah.
2: And I've seen people wear kilts, and I'm never like, oh, that's like, haha, making fun of them. Because it's like different than a skirt. It looks like a skirt with utility. Looks like a utility skirt.
3: Yeah.
2: So someone named Ray Walden replied to him, "You hate freedom of speech, my dude." A libertarian official from Illinois said on X, "Some called Weir's proposed injunctions anathema to libertarianism, which is, after all, against telling people what to do." And I think that's the heart of this. Libertarianism is not against telling people what to do in certain circumstances.
3: Yeah, like private businesses,
2: yes.
3: Your house, your
2: right.
3: property,
2: yep.
3: stuff like that. But like a political meetup for everyone around the country is not the place for some people to decide what everyone else is going to wear.
2: I agree. I didn't want to be super vocal about this because it's just like it was feeding the people I disliked.
3: Mm-hmm.
2: Like, the I should wear whatever I want. And I won't say that about Star Child. I've always liked him. So it's not about him. But I just feel bad because he's the only person I've named by name. But all the people I saw on Twitter were these people that are like, you can barely tell how they're libertarian at all.
3: Mm-hmm.
2: And they're just like, they're just anything that looks remotely like a right winger believes in it, they get angry. And that's why a lot of people like hate Jeremy Kaufman. So they were taking out that kind of energy on Ben for this. So I wasn't going to speak out and be all like, I'm against the amendment. I was going to wait and see what happened.
3: Mm-hmm.
2: So, oh dear God, Matt Welch, a libertarian who co-hosts the Fifth Column podcast, wrote in a text message, "I predict failure," he said, describing the party conventions in general as a sartorial freak show. Held every 4 years to select presidential nominees, the Democratic and Republican conventions are gatherings of the party faithful. If it's not exactly democracy at work, the candidate usually having been settled on months before, then it's at least democracy on vivid display, a chance for delegates from Tulsa and Worcester to make themselves heard.
3: Worcester.
2: Oh, yeah. I forget that. Worcester. And seen. After all, unless you're photographed dressed as a chicken or a wall, that's funny. Were you even there? I guess somebody probably dressed as the wall because it's linked here, but I didn't click it. But I'm thinking that somebody dressed as, like, Trump's wall at one point.
1: That's funny.
2: It's deep in this article. It's just he's wearing, like, an actual business attire thing. He's dressed in a suit, but the pattern all over the suit is bricks. So you could tell he was, like, dressed as the wall, which was probably, like, obvious at the time. So it was more timely and everything.
1: Yeah.
2: Mm-hmm. At the very least, you need a rhinestone-studded cowboy hat. Otherwise, you may as well stay home. That's another thing. It's like, there are so many little things. It's like, a cowboy hat, fine. A rhinestone-studded cowboy hat, you're not a man. Or you're not a woman, so you can't wear that. You know what I mean?
3: Like, boys don't like sparkles.
2: Yeah.
1: How do you know boys don't like sparkles?
3: I'm not judging. They're judging. Okay. Sparkles. All boys right. can like sparkles, in my opinion. That's fine.
2: Says perhaps the two major parties can allow their members to deviate from business casual since they control the overwhelming majority of elected offices. A Republican or Democrat in a Dr. Seuss costume isn't going to inadvertently hand the White House to the U.S. Pirate Party, which, yes, is real. Third parties don't have that luxury. This is, I think, Ben talking up. We've been a party for over 50 years, and we've never gotten a single federal candidate elected, said Weir, who described himself as a punk alternative guy with tattoos and a nose ring. Wait, if he went, was he going to be able to wear the nose ring? He isn't against personal style, in other words. But when the biggest news out of your convention is a very big guy in a very small thong, okay, yeah, that's what I thought, that there was a thong involved, your base probably won't grow much. I think a lot of libertarians are only libertarians because it gives them the mental freedom pass to break rules and be as crazy as they want to be, Weir said. He'd rather the party focus on ideas that could appeal to swaths of Americans, such as abolishing taxation and expanding personal liberties. And that's another great thing about Ben's activism here, when I said this was good activism, is he had to be quoted in the Wall Street Journal saying that.
3: Mm-hmm.
2: He said, we cannot expect to get over 0.5% of the vote for our candidates if we don't get better on our messaging to normies, Weir said. To drive that point home, he posted an image of several prominent libertarians, including economists Murray N. Rothbard and Milton Friedman, and former Congressman Justin Amash in suits and ties. An account affiliated with the Libertarian Party on X appeared to tacitly support Weir's proposal, posting a palette of button-down shirts, quarter-zips, khakis, and loafers to guide the choices of convention attendees. Backlash was so fierce that the account deleted its post, which had become an unnecessary distraction, Libertarian National Committee spokesman Brian McWilliams said. Meanwhile, party officials said they couldn't even consider Weir's proposal on procedural grounds. One thing about libertarians is if you tell them what to do, they're going to do the opposite, said Stephen Nikalia, the current chairman of the Libertarian National Committee. A photo on his ex profile page shows Nikalia in a crisp white shirt, black tie, and fashionable leather jacket. That look, though, isn't for everyone. Libertarian conventions are an opportunity for some to do a little bit of peacocking, Nikalia said. Ugh, that's the problem. because it's just like, I'm going to stand up here and talk about how great I am for liberty and all the stuff I do for liberty, and I'm going to sing in the Libertarian National Convention choir about liberty, but it's like, won't even do the bare minimum of moving to New Hampshire.
3: I agree, though, like, if they did pass that, it would be even worse. It mm-hmm. would be catastrophic. Everybody,
2: people would be naked.
3: Yeah, everybody would come in the most ridiculous thing they could think of, or like nothing at all.
2: Yeah.
3: And then there would be people getting thrown out, and it would cause a big circus. Like, it would have the exact opposite effect.
2: Yeah, like, how would they enact all of these, like, kicking out? Because they only had to kick out, like, two people during the whole entire thing, and Jeremy Kaufman was one. But if they had to kick out, like, 20 people a day, I don't know if they have the manpower for that.
3: It'd be more than that.
2: Yeah.
3: Like, it would be just so many people simply because you told us what to do and now we're not going to do that.
2: Yep. It's just ridiculous. Mm-hmm. It says, Weir's proposal seemed to focus only on men. Gender politics are impossible to ignore here, said Summer Ann Lee, a fashion historian. The proposal imagines the problem of professional dress largely through male bodies.
3: Mm-hmm.
2: Oh, wait, that was transphobic. Last week, Weir submitted the amendment again, this time with more gender-neutral language. The references to biological males was gone. The proposal went before the party board, which deadlocked in a 5-5 vote, which means it didn't pass because it had to get majority.
3: Mm.
2: Nikalia, who would have been the tie-breaking vote, abstained. As the convention began in earnest on Friday, the issue of how to dress seemed no more resolved than substantive questions on policy. On the convention floor, things seemed to be proceeding as usual. It's a mix, reported Walden, the Illinois official. The worst one is someone was wearing a one-piece swimsuit. Now, I wouldn't think that's a good move to sit in a convention hall for many hours, but I wasn't wearing it, so that's a good way to look at it, honestly. It's just like,
3: right.
2: That looks uncomfortable, but...
1: You know.
2: Yeah. It was definitely getting cold there, so I wouldn't have wanted to be in a swimsuit.
3: No.
2: But at the same time, it's just like, would it be hurting you? And the other thing about it is, I maybe would be more sympathetic to Ben's position if I actually wanted the Libertarian Party to get more than 0.5% of votes from the normies. But I don't actually think that people that can't take political ideas seriously unless it's coming from the type of person they want to hear it from. I don't think that that's necessarily the type of person I want, quote unquote, on my side. Mm-hmm. I don't want those people coming to New Hampshire who say, like, well, I never paid attention to anything, but then I just really liked that guy's handshake and the haircut he had was professional. And then I just decided I was going to move here and join you guys. Like, no, I want somebody who actually understands the ideas.
3: Right.
2: And on top of that, I actually want the Libertarian Party, the National Party, to just be dissolved. I would have, if I was a delegate and I would have totally voted for Jeremy Kaufman under the banner of dissolving the LP.
3: Mm-hmm.
2: Because it's just, it's, hasn't, accomplished anything in 50 years, 55 years, I think, like Ben said.
3: So if anyone doesn't know what that means, Jeremy Kaufman dissolving the LP, tell us about that, Bonnie.
2: Yeah, he was running for chair and he lost, but his whole entire platform was the LP hasn't accomplished anything and all they do is spend money and waste people's time. So some of these people do understand the ideas. And they think that they're doing the best thing they could possibly be doing, like, for with their lives. Like, they think this is their purpose, like, to get petition signatures in Iowa for whoever, for somebody that even if they get on the ballot isn't going to win. It's just a way to burn out good activists. And the only real winning strategy, in Jeremy's opinion, also in mine, I agree with him on this, is to move to New Hampshire because that's... The only winning strategy is the concentration method. It's not like New Hampshire is magical ground or something. It's that.
1: Right. It's concentrating enough people with the same ideology in one place who value the non-aggression principle, who value libertarian ideals, not harming your neighbor, you know, don't take their stuff, you can't do what you want all the time without consequences, you know, things like that, who value these things, who come to New Hampshire and say, we're going to build this with you. That's the best way to win.
3: Yep. And then they run. They run for office positions in the New Hampshire government and they win. And then, you know, things turn more and more. It's the creep, the libertarian creep.
2: Yeah.
3: We're creeping in there.
2: I agree. I think it's the only way that there can be. The thing about it is, like, all 50 states are slave plantations right now. Mm-hmm. It's like you if you live in one of the authoritarian 49 states that are not New Hampshire. Yes, New Hampshire is also still a state and has work to be done, but you are living in one of the states that has in nothing but more tyranny. Tyranny is continuing to grow. And in New Hampshire, there are things being clawed back, actually being clawed back. Like just recently, Yuri Polozov, if that's how you say his last name, state rep in New Hampshire, was posting on Twitter about how they repealed some stupid old laws about people who own trees and sell trees, about whether or not they're allowed to sell their own trees and make this amount of money off their own trees. I'm like, wasn't there a war over this? Or not quite a war, but
3: a riot
2: over this? Just little things are getting clawed back all the time. Yeah. And the homeschooling laws are the best in the entire country, and that's because of the state rep, the libertarians getting into the state, into the House.
3: And they're getting better, too. Mm-hmm. Even though they're already really good, they're getting better. Like, there was, I don't know if it passed. I didn't look. I know that sometime soon there's one bill going through about not having to submit for the standardized testing every year. Which would be nice, because those standardized tests are, it's ridiculous. Like, the things that the public school system, so here's the thing about the public school system, is the reason it takes 180 days 8 hours a day is because a lot of it is time filler. A lot of it's time filler so that their parents can go to work. That's the reason public schools exist. They're government babysitters for these kids so their parents can both go out and be tax slaves. And so these standardized tests want you to know things that are absolutely ridiculous to know. Like, there's things on there that you never will have to know. It will never be applicable to your life.
2: And it's like, if somebody wants to be...
3: And I'm not going
2: to
3: teach those things to my kid.
2: If somebody wants to be, like, a hardcore Christian and tell their kids that the Earth is 6,000 years old and stuff like that, like, who are we to say, like, here's the standardized test. You have to make sure that they answer the question that says the state's million... Or the country's million... Oh, my God, I'm trying to say the Earth's a million years old.
3: Also, you only have to score a 40% on those standardized tests to pass.
2: Wow.
1: Wow, that's
3: like,
1: crazy.
3: I don't want to be told that I have to school my children in a certain way when my kids can read and write and know things like about science and about botany and about biology and all this stuff. And the kids coming out of the school system can't even read.
2: Yeah.
3: Like, they can't even read functionally by the time they graduate
2: a lot
3: of the time. Like, and then you want me to listen to you about how I should be teaching my kids? I think it should be the other way around.
2: Yeah.
3: Leave me alone.
2: Yeah. It should just be that people should be allowed to fail at educating their kids too. I hate to say that because it sounds like just like heartless or something.
3: The school's already failing.
2: That's not what I want. It's not that I want people homeschooling their kids to be like, yeah, you're not actually getting any school, and I'm just gonna like neglect you and let you sit around doing nothing. But it's just the fact that the state going after people for what they see as not having educated their own kids enough is a worse reality than kids not learning to read.
3: Literally any kid that is taught by a parent that's actually like spending any amount of time one-on-one with them is going to get a better education than the public school.
2: Yeah, I agree.
3: Any amount of one-on-one time. It could be 1 hour a week and you're still going to come out better than the public school kids.
2: Yep. At school, it's like you have probably like 30 kids in your class, and if you're not understanding something, you get kind of bulldozed. And if you are understanding things right away,
3: you get squashed.
2: Yeah, you're just bored and you're sitting there like, I already learned this. And
3: mm-hmm. I was told all the time, like, don't read ahead. Mm. Don't read so fast. You have to slow down because other people. Mm-hmm. Like, I'm not going to, so.
2: Yep.
3: Just going to have to deal with it.
1: And I felt like one of the slower kids in school.
3: Hmm. It, like, that's the thing, is everybody has their own rate of learning, their own rate of doing all of these things. And so it doesn't make any sense to just throw all these kids together into a room and be like, you all have to learn at the same speed.
2: Yep. And the thing about it is there are things like Montessori schools and other types of schools, you know, schools that aren't run just like the public schools, mm-hmm. which are not necessarily somebody's mom or dad, but they still are able to give them more one-on-one time because it's not this unionized and public thing where people get to just dictate how learning happens. Mm-hmm. You don't get to just dictate how learning happens. It should be like people learning about the individual students and then meeting their needs.
3: Yeah, and they're also not run by a government that's also telling you like, oh, well, you also have to make sure that you push all of these political beliefs into the students.
2: Yep.
3: That takes up a lot of the time they could be learning. They still, no one needs 8 hours a day, 180 days a year to learn anything. That's a lot of time. Like, you could become the master of something in that time.
2: Hmm. And that's the thing. In a lot of these other alternative schools, I just don't remember, like, what Montessori specifically stands for. In a lot of these schools, they just let the kids, like, learn what they want to learn. Mm-hmm. And the kids will become really good at the thing that they want to learn. And, like, maybe they'll grow up and that will be actually their job. And it's like, if I was a kid, I probably wouldn't have been, like, choosing math. And guess what? Like, there's no, like, world where I chose a career where math was involved anyway. Like, mm-hmm. I was never going to be an engineer. It's just not the way that, like, my brain works or what I want to do.
3: Right.
2: Yeah.
3: Like, as long as you can get by mm-hmm. with knowing things, you're still doing better than a lot of people who graduate from the public school system.
2: Yeah, and that's like higher math. Like, when I was a little kid, I wanted to learn everything, and I feel like most little kids, when not squashed, like you said, mm-hmm. do want to learn everything at first.
3: All
2: like,
3: the time.
2: Yeah, I wanted to learn math. In fact, I was like really good at math, and then public school squashed my ability to do math. I think it might not even be natural that my brain doesn't gravitate towards math, because third and fourth grade I was like stars of the class, like I just got it. It was like my favorite subject. And then fifth grade I got pronounced not advanced, so I got put in an average kid's class. And not only do you get, you know, like I said, like, you know, everybody has to slow down for you, but on top of that, this teacher, who it's like, this clearly isn't a meritocracy here, this woman was not a good teacher. She was just not a good teacher, and I didn't understand what she's trying to teach me in fifth grade, which is pretty foundational, because she was, what's it called when you can't see letters in order? She had dyslexia.
3: Oh, man.
2: Trying to teach me fractions.
3: That's insane.
2: Yeah, so.
3: And also, they want you to learn a specific way, not the way that your brain works either.
2: Yeah, that's true.
3: It's Free Talk Live, 603-283-6160.
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8: From Feature Story News in Washington, I'm Kate Fisher. U.S. Secretary of State Marco Rubio has told lawmakers the Trump administration is still in talks with Iran over its nuclear program. It comes amid uncertainty about the peace progress, which appears stalled after pushback from both sides. Nick Harper reports from Washington.
9: The U.S.'s top diplomat portrayed the current negotiations with Iran as a win for the United States. He said that the U.S. was still in talks with Iran, despite Iranian media on Monday saying that the Iranian negotiators had walked away from negotiations. Marco Rubio said that Iran was now agreeing to negotiate about aspects of its nuclear program that it had previously refused to discuss. But he said that the U.S. red lines remained, that Iran must commit to negotiate the disposal of its highly enriched uranium and reopen the Strait of Hormuz. He said any sanctions relief offered by the U.S. would be condition-based and was not being offered in return for Iran simply reopening the strait.
8: U.S. President Donald Trump is reportedly backing down on plans to compensate Americans who claim they were unfairly treated by the U.S. government, having planned to introduce a $1.8 billion fund to pay them. Our U.S. correspondent Mitch McCann reports.
10: Democrats, and critically for the president, a number of Republicans were outraged by the prospect of paying out those arrested for the January 6 Capitol riots, people Mr. Trump felt had been unfairly targeted by the Biden administration. This follows a federal judge's order directing the government not to proceed with the fund until at least the 12th of June, when a hearing is scheduled on the matter. Mr. Trump had faced backlash over what was called the anti-weaponization fund from senior Republicans, including Senate Majority Leader John Thune, who publicly stated that the fund should be shut down. President Trump has suffered a number of political losses in recent days aside from the fund, including his name being removed from the renamed Trump Kennedy Center, and a number of musicians pulled out of the America 250 celebration in Washington.
8: President Trump has named Bill Poulter to serve as acting director of national intelligence, taking over from Tulsi Gabbard, giving him oversight of the United States intelligence agencies. As Federal Housing Finance Agency director, Mr. Poulter pushed for investigations into Mr. Trump's political enemies. He has no known background in intelligence, military or national security, and so the appointment elevates a Trump political ally to a key national spy post. He'll continue to run the housing agency at the same time. Last year, he used social media to accuse some of Mr. Trump's perceived enemies of committing mortgage fraud, infuriating some officials at the White House and Justice Department, as well as prosecutors. From bureaus worldwide, this is FSN.
11: With FSN Spotlight, I'm Simon Marks. Today, more on Ebola, as the Brazilian authorities say they are now investigating the first possible cases there. Doctors Without Borders say never before has an Ebola outbreak recorded so many first cases so soon after it was first identified, in this case in the Democratic Republic of Congo. But in the DRC, health agencies are battling an unseen enemy, the impact of US humanitarian aid cuts sparked by President Trump's dismantling of the U.S. Agency for International Development. Laurie Garrett is a Pulitzer Prize-winning science journalist and author.
12: In 2024, our USAID commitment to the Democratic Republic of Congo was more than $1 billion. Last year, brace yourself, $67 million. Nearly every single hospital, clinic, pharmacy in all of Democratic Republic of Congo was wholly or partially dependent on USAID and HHS support to maintain supplies and to deliver what people needed, and that's gone. Stores are empty. The clinics are gone. Nobody's paying those people. So even if you didn't have Ebola, according to humanitarian organizations, 300,000 more people have died in the Democratic Republic of Congo since USAID was cut.
11: And those deaths were before the outbreak of Ebola. With FSN Spotlight, I'm Simon Marks.
8: Our main news again. U.S. Secretary of State Marco Rubio has told lawmakers the Trump administration is still in talks with Iran over its nuclear program. U.S. President Donald Trump's reportedly backing down on plans to compensate to claim they were

0: historical event prior to the show's September 2008 pilot, including the Renaissance, World War II, evolution, the September 11th attacks, and the presidential administrations of Washington through Clinton, never actually happened and are merely part of the elaborate backstory crafted by Hard Case creator and showrunner Dominic Egan.
1: We used to believe that our universe operated under immutable laws of thermodynamics and gravitational relativity, but now we know everything just comes from the minds of Hard Case's 12 staff writers. Overall, it seems like a very well-written show.
0: Physicists have theorized that the universe as we know it will cease to exist whenever Hard Case airs its final episode.
2: This is the Onion News Network.
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0: you can call calling at 603-283-6160. I'd like to thank James for being amplifier with us here at Free Talk Live. 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Tonight in the studio is Lori.
1: Riley O'Bill.
2: And Bonnie.
0: So before we were talking about the dress code at the LNC that didn't go anywhere, but there were a bunch of other things that happened at the LNC. And since Bonnie was there, maybe she could tell us about the highlights or lowlights or whatever.
1: Or the in-between lights.
2: Yeah, I don't know that I can be the, would even be like the best person to give all these. And in fact, Mark will be on tomorrow remotely. And he has definitely better insights on some of these things than me because I think he actually saw them. Mm-hmm. It was actually almost like comical. I kept like, as soon as I got there, which was late, like day two and like not exactly like 8 a.m., I'm walking in, bringing my stuff from my table in, and I hear in the convention center Jeremy Kaufman's voice saying, "I sleep just fine at night," or something like that. And I was like, oh my gosh, we have to go in there now and see the drama. And it's like, it was just ending. Like, it wasn't his speech he was giving. It was, he got to go up there and debate the other, candidates for chair. And I missed all that. Apparently he had called Justin O'Donnell an ugly faggot. I was trying to think, can I say that on there? Yeah. He called Justin O'Donnell an ugly faggot. Cause like he said something, Justin O'Donnell yelled from the crowd, "That's a lie." And he said, just like, keep making the point, you fat, ugly faggot.
1: Ouch.
2: But I missed that. So that happened. He was, obviously getting under people's skin and continuously making the point that the LP hasn't been successful. It's time to shut it down. Time to dissolve the LP. And I would be so in favor of that just because I think that it's a cul-de-sac before the gold mine. That's what Mark Passio calls things that are put there to distract people who are on their way to like higher knowledge, for example. Mm-hmm. Like those things that you find on the internet that's like, I've always been an open-minded person and now I just believe, I don't want to offend anyone, I don't think either of you believe this, but like the earth is flat.
1: Nope, nope. I don't believe the earth is flat.
2: It's like, me personally, I've gone through a phase in high school where I was like, the earth is probably flat. I saw these YouTube videos about it. That's because I'm a high, open-minded, and curious person. And eventually I was convinced by other YouTubers that it wasn't true, so I like moved on. But I'm just saying that is a kind of a cul-de-sac before the gold mine. Mm-hmm. Is that what I said before? Yeah.
1: Yep.
2: Because it's just like, you're looking for, you're like, something is wrong with daily life. Something is like, there's like some knowledge I'm missing. You're searching it out and you find that and there's somebody on there being like, this is what they don't want you to tell. This is what they don't want you to know. This is, and you believe it. And then you're just stuck in that for like a few years. Now you're going to flat earth conventions.
0: I advocate for an open mind in the opposite direction. Like, my mind is open to all possibilities, but I don't believe anybody about anything.
2: Like, but that's kind of why they get

0: They get them because they're like, they want you to believe. They've been telling you all these years that the earth is round. But, and it's just like kind of like, believe me that I found evidence to the contrary.
1: Also don't believe you, guy.
0: But it's like, and if it's just believe me, that would be one thing. But it's like they present these things that are like, that's pretty, like, since I'm not like a scientist, I actually can see where you're coming from. But it's just like, it takes the other side actually having evidence and pointing out why that's like mathematically wrong. Like maybe it's just maths over your head and it doesn't have to just be flat earth. It's like, it could be anything. Even just like, so I could see how some people who are just like high open-minded end up with like socialism because they're like, clearly something is wrong here with like the state of like young people can't buy houses. What is it? And somebody's there being like, yeah, and look at this, like this, all these facts. And if we just rearrange the wealth, we could do this. I could see, you know, somebody getting trapped there, but I don't actually consider.
1: I feel like because you got out of the flat earth thing. So I think that the difference is that you, like, look at your own beliefs.
0: Yeah,
1: nobody
0: that's
1: has
0: true.
1: Any introspection is the problem with people who get trapped in these things. They don't.
0: That's how I feel about a lot of the LP.
1: Look at their own beliefs and criticize what they think.
0: With the LP, it's less about their beliefs because they could be right about everything, like, technically. Mm-hmm. They could be, like, an actual libertarian. But how are you not looking at the fact that this has not been successful and never will be? Like, to me, it was, like, so obvious when I first encountered these people.
2: I think a lot of people have this sunk cost mentality of, oh, well, yeah. well maybe this time around the Libertarian Party will win because they've sunk a lot of time and effort into these candidates or whatever.
1: We'll just vote harder.
2: Yeah, it's not working, and maybe a different approach is to have everyone move to New Hampshire and do a New Hampshire-only Libertarian Party.
1: Mm-hmm. We're actually affecting change here.
2: Yeah, we are.
1: You know, and then they did kick out Jeremy.
0: Yeah.
1: Why did they kick out Jeremy?
0: So, okay, that needs another explanation. So another thing that was going on the whole time was not just people like heckling the New Hampshire libertarians.
1: Jealousy.
0: Exactly. It's jealousy. Not just people like heckling them. And I say them because I sat with them a lot, but I was like, I wasn't a delegate. And, like, it was literally comical. Like, things wouldn't happen until I left the room.
1: Bonnie's gone quick.
0: Yeah. But it was just, like, the whole time, like, before I got there and also after I got there, people were stealing things off the Libertarian Party's table. And, like, there wasn't proof. But eventually, like, they went to the venue and the venue reviewed the footage and identified this woman, Alexa Maffei, from, I think, Indiana, as going around even stealing the... So... At all of the tables, there was a big, tall sign that said the state's name, so you knew where to sit with your delegation. Mm-hmm. And that person, Alexa Maffei, stole the New Hampshire one, which doesn't even belong to New Hampshire. It belongs to the LNC. Mm-hmm. And no, it hasn't been recovered since.
1: Oh.
2: Oh, wow.
1: Well, it was just sitting there unguarded and free, right?
0: Well, live free or die. But, The eventual thing that led to that is relevant is that this person named Stephen Nass, he is a free stater in New Hampshire. He found the free state because of Ian, Free Talk Live, and he moved here from Wisconsin like over a decade ago. Well, he's like a really good activist especially in the food freedom sector. He like goes out there and talks about bills that will be important for the food. I haven't like paid enough attention, honestly, because he lives on the other side of the state as me. But I think what he's doing is great. And the Shire Free Church has like donated to his magazine he comes out with, which is like, it's not stapled together pieces of paper in his house. It's nice. Like it's a magazine, glossy, full color page.
1: Edited. Time gone into it.
0: Yes. And he sells them even. Like they typically have a price. But he was giving them away at the LNC. And he had a big pile of them right in front of him at where he's sitting, like at his table as he's sitting there at the Libertarian National Convention. And this woman, Alexa Maffei, came up, grabbed the whole stack of them. Now, for one thing, he wasn't currently giving them away. It's like maybe if she would have come up and been like, can I have one of those? He would have given it to her.
1: Mm-hmm. So but, there was a sign that said, these are free. Take as many as you want.
0: But also maybe he would have said, like, for you, $10. Mm-hmm. She doesn't know that.
1: Right.
0: And besides, whenever somebody is giving away something for free, it's implicitly understood by people in our culture that mm-hmm. you don't take the whole pile. Like if somebody's
1: it's conditional.
0: Yeah, if you're like, I'm giving away bubble, like or your candy. Kid's gonna have a bubble gum.
2: Trick or treat. You don't take the whole pot.
0: Right. Mm-hmm. That's just like that's stealing at that point because it's like there. You already understand what is actually being given to you is not the whole pot. Mm-hmm. So she grabbed the whole pile and started running for the trash can. And so a woman that was with the New Hampshire delegation ran after her and grabbed them. And so they're like struggling back and forth to hold on to them. And she described it to me as at that point they were like, she said, bodying each other. So I kind of took that as word elbowing, like pushing up their bodies against each other to try to use their body to get it away from each other. Mm-hmm. So at that point, not only has she stolen, but in my opinion, she is using physical aggression against this woman in order to protect her stolen goods.
1: Yes.
2: Yeah.
0: Now, the other woman who ran after her is also like bodying her back, but she's in defense of the stolen goods.
1: That's right.
0: She's in defense of Stephen Ass's labor, the product of his labor.
1: Mm-hmm.
0: And then this man who was like my age and sitting with delegation, I had never met him before, but he was like really nice and definitely like just seemed like a libertarian is just happy to be there and probably was like a Jeremy Kaufman fan.
1: Mm-hmm.
0: I didn't ever find out, like, did you move here recently? Because I only talked to him for like, you know, one point of in the day. And then the next time I show up, he's gone. He's been arrested because during that scuffle with the magazines, he was also grabbing them, trying to get them from her, and she wasn't giving them away. So he slapped her,
1: mm-hmm.
0: which, in my opinion, is justified.
1: I agree.
2: Yep, I agree with you on that. Like, totally justified. She was stealing property.
0: Is this actually... Can you hear me? Okay.
1: Yes.
2: Yep.
0: I'll just hold it. I thought that it got unplugged, but my microphone instead just fell, and I was thinking it got unplugged and fell, and you guys wouldn't hear me, but...
2: I thought it was the mic drop moment.
0: Yeah, it was. So in my opinion, it's justified, and the reason is very clear, because I've lived my life according to the non-aggression principle, and that doesn't mean violence.
1: Yeah, it doesn't mean that you're
2: it doesn't mean you're passively sitting around.
1: Yeah, you're not,
0: it's
1: a
0: not
1: pacifist.
0: Yeah. Yeah. It means that if somebody aggresses against you, you are able to use defensive violence.
1: Mm-hmm. And I think a lot of people were saying it wasn't proportional, and I think it was.
0: I think it was. In fact, when I first heard it, somebody said he punched her, and I was like, oh my God.
1: Yeah.
0: And then later on, the next time somebody told me the story, they said he slapped her. I was like, oh, he just slapped her?
1: Right. Who cares?
0: Because it's just like
1: that's
0: that.
1: That's what she gets.
0: That is what makes it. If I was a man and I needed to stop a woman and like literally I couldn't make her unhand the thing that belonged to me, or, you know, because you can also harm some, you can also use physical violence against someone in defense of your of other people.
1: Mm-hmm. That's
0: so
1: right.
0: Like if somebody's attacking you, if somebody's attacking a friend of yours, or it doesn't have to be a friend, it could be just another random person in a crowd, but you want to defend them, well, you can use defensive violence against them. And in my opinion, it's like the thing that makes it okay that it was a woman being hit by a man is that he open hand slapped her. He didn't punch her or knock her out. It's like, you know that he could have if he wanted to. She was like a short, stubby woman, and he was like a pretty, like, probably looks like he like works out, like tall guy.
1: Mm-hmm.
0: Like he could have, you know, like knocked her out if he wanted to.
1: Right.
0: But instead he slapped her.
1: Right.
0: And he went to jail.
1: I'm sure she has no lasting physical damage.
0: Well, she had a panic attack.
2: Yeah. Oh, poor baby.
0: She
2: shouldn't steal stuff and wouldn't have to deal with this.
0: Exactly.
1: Self-imposed.
0: She immediately like was like crying and said, I thought they were free. It's like, no, you didn't.
1: You didn't, or you wouldn't have run.
0: Yeah. And it's just like, not only did you not think that, but like you understand that taking them all and running to the trash can is different than
1: you would
0: taking
1: hope.
0: One.
1: You would hope that she would understand that.
0: Well, that's the thing. Maybe she doesn't, because I really think that a lot of these people in the Libertarian Party that suck nowadays, they just heard like one thing about it that appealed to them. Like maybe they are for, you know, like smoking weed. The thing is, if I say that, it sounds like I'm like denigrating people who smoke weed. There are plenty of people who are like good. I mean, I want to think of a better one. Like but the thing is, like, anything I list will sound like I disagree with it.
1: Mm-hmm.
0: And it's not the case. It's just like, I just think weed is kind of a common one, because it's just like, maybe you live in Texas and you hear about the libertarians and like, we want the right to smoke weed. And you're like, I wish we had that right here too.
1: Mm-hmm.
0: And then you're just like, you know what? You guys are my guys, because the Republicans are not my guys. And the Democrats, well, they believe in the right to smoke weed, but they have all these other crazy things I can't get behind. So I guess I'm a libertarian.
1: Mm-hmm.
0: Oh, in New Hampshire, a lot of time, here's the thing. In New Hampshire, a lot of time it's just a bodily freedom, autonomy.
2: Yep.
0: So it's like some right winger will be like, hey, you libertarians are the only ones standing up against the masks. I guess I'm a libertarian too. And they don't actually go learn the theory. They don't actually sit with ideas and decide that that is what they believe.
2: They have their one pet issue that they're libertarian on, and they don't think about the other issues that that libertarians
1: have. They don't care about them.
2: They'd rather have their one pet issue and not worry about the philosophy.
0: Mm-hmm. Yep, so that's probably where this woman, Alexa Mafai, came from. She probably literally doesn't understand that stealing is not okay. And it's just like, that is why the Libertarian Party shouldn't exist. Because we can't just go out there and try to change a bunch of the minds of normies and expect that they will be the quality of libertarian as someone who, like all of us, came to the ideas by basically like learning and debating and learning in our debating in our own ideas against ourselves.
1: Yeah,
0: exactly.
1: So how did this get Jeremy kicked out? Because he didn't hit her.
0: Yeah, so Jeremy was not involved physically with the struggle as I understand it. Like I said, I didn't witness that. That was all just how it was explained to me by eyewitnesses. Which is better than, you know, I'm just going to throw this out there because there are people out there saying like, as I understand it, blah, blah, blah. And I'm like, well, you're telling me something different than the woman in the struggle with the magazines.
1: Who was there,
0: he was literally part of it. So where did you hear that if neither one of us saw it? And there's no video, by the way. Like, there might be a video that the venue owns, but there's no public video. So it's like, I would like if there would be, and then I would be proven right, I believe, because I believe the person that told me all this. But anyways, so Jeremy got kicked out because it was actually literally, like I said, comical. I was in the convention room for so long that day, like the longest I had been in there, just because by the end of the day, Sunday, I think it was, like people weren't really in the hallway, so there was no point in me. Everybody that would be in that hallway at all had already been past my table, talked to me about my table, so I was just kind of like killing time. And I'm sitting in there for a long time, and then I just like decided, well, since this is going to wrap up in, like, less than an hour, I want to get a head start. I'm going to go to my room. I'm going to go get dressed for, like, dinner. And then, like, I'll hit up my friends afterwards and meet up with them. So I leave the convention hall. And, like, 5 minutes literally after I left and I get to my room, I got a text from my friend that's still in the convention room. Jeremy's being trespassed. I was like, this, like, couldn't have happened more like Tom and Jerry, literally, the way that I keep missing all the drama.
2: Oh, man.
0: But, what happened, and I did watch the video on this, there is a video of this, because he went up to the mics, and he went to, like, give a proposal. It's like, you get to go up there and be like, point of personal preference, do we know blah, blah, blah, blah. It's a stupid Roberts Rules stuff, which I don't understand how all that works. Jeremy went up there and asked, you know, however he had to say it, I don't remember. Is the LNC going to publish the video of Alexa Mafai stealing from the New Hampshire delegations? And actually, she stole from other delegations too. Because the LNC now had possession of the video, that video of her going around after hours, going to other tables, stealing things. And it's like,
1: what?
0: I feel like in most libertarian circles, I mean, in libertarians, free staters circles in New Hampshire, I could easily leave something on a table that's even valuable and not worry about it at all, because we all agree with non-aggression principle.
2: Yeah, you can leave some gold bags behind and people aren't going to go pick them up.
0: And that is what is so dangerous about just watering down the movement.
2: Yeah.
0: Like, at one point I left, I'm pretty sure it was in a bathroom. I lost my purse at one point, like retracing my steps, not finding it. I actually started getting worried because these people had proven to be, this actually before the slap, I think even, but these people had proven to be not real libertarians, like watching them argue the things they were arguing. They're nothing like free staters in that way. And I was like actually kind of worried about when I got my purse back, would everything be in it? And it was just returned to the front as soon as somebody found it. I don't know who that was. And they brought it to the front and it was like returned to the venue. I found it and everything, but still just like that thought wouldn't really cross my mind if I was just at like especially like a small libertarian gathering in New Hampshire. Like Porkfest is another thing because sometimes normies infiltrate it. So, but even at Porkfest, for the most part, you don't have any kind of like theft. So, he went up there, Jeremy Hoffman went up there to the mic and said, is the LNC going to release the video? And so Nikalia guy, Stephen Nikalia, the old, he just got replaced. The chair at the time was just like, nope, none of that. And it was like actually not the way that he was allowed to do it. so I understand, because it's, you know, I don't understand all these Robert's rules. So he's trying to tell Jeremy to just shut up and for someone else to start talking. And Jeremy was like,
1: very free speechy.
0: Right. And Jeremy was just like, no, I'm not going to drop it. I'm not going to let go of the mic and I'm going to keep talking. And it's like, they could have just cut his mic, right? But I think that these people are just too dumb. And he was just like, all right, remove him. And Jeremy got, you know, like escorted out. He didn't have to get like pushed and it didn't get physical. He let them escort him out while he's still yelling things about how they need to be dissolved. They played into his hands so many times. He got so many like, you know, videos of himself getting to say exactly what he wanted. Even then, it's like Jeremy was sitting at the delegation with a laptop the whole time. And he was like, always like, either, I don't know, working, or he had Twitter up a lot.
1: Mm-hmm.
0: And my friend that was still in the room texted me and was like, you need to get Rachel back. That's Jeremy's wife. You need to get Rachel back here because there are weirdos coming up and looking at Jeremy's laptop. Yeah, that's like a little known thing, I guess. So like, these people are not libertarians. Like, a bunch of the weirdos that are in the Libertarian Party were okay with stealing. They defended the stealing. They said that you're not allowed to hit somebody in because they're stealing. So it's just like, okay, well, like,
2: no,
0: I'll...
2: that's not what the philosophy
1: so
2: says.
1: If the libertarians think that the libertarians should police the libertarians, then mm-hmm. why won't the libertarians bring up the fact that the libertarians are committing crimes against libertarians?
0: Yeah, exactly. Exactly.
1: Like, it seems pretty ridiculous for people who claim that we can have a society
0: yep.
1: to not play by rules of the agreed upon society that we all are saying that we belong to.
0: Right. Like, not committing theft is, like, right. number one. It's like, don't hurt people and don't take their stuff. That's why we say it that silly little way. It's almost like talking to a little kid. Mm-hmm. Don't hurt people and don't take their stuff. It's because it's elementary and it's supposed to be, like, the first thing you understand.
1: Right.
0: The one thing we could all agree on.
1: Mm-hmm.
0: That's why it's just, like, this is, like, these people, like, I was getting genuinely an evil vibe in there.
1: Yuck. We do have a call. It's Chad.
0: Okay.
1: So.
0: Oh, he was there, too.
1: Yeah. Hi, Chad.
3: Hey, how's it going?
1: Good.
2: It's going great.
3: Yeah, so I think a lot of what this boils down to, I mean, I was at the convention too, and, you know, you have this, you know, supposed divide between left and right libertarianism that seems to be getting pushed a lot these days. And I don't think that left and right libertarians really have too much of difference in what they actually believe, but the way that they want to push the ideas or their rhetoric is different, right? I mean, it seems like the left libertarians want to emphasize trans rights and gay rights and all these other things, and the right libertarians just would rather emphasize as opposed to identity politics. They want to emphasize, you know, the economy and freedom in general for economic purposes and everything else. But it seems like the divide really is pretty minor in terms of, I don't think left libertarians want to like force trans people to be in, you know, women's bathrooms necessarily, or, you know, it's more of like what you want to emphasize when you're putting yourself out there.
0: But yeah. Disproportionately, the leftists are the ones actually breaking the nap. I would like if Chad can stay on and say more of his experience, but not sure if he can hear.
1: Yep. Chad, if you want to stay on the line, it's Free Talk Live. Call in at 603-283-6160.
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7: From Feature Story News in Washington, I'm Kate Fisher. U.S. Secretary of State Marco Rubio has told lawmakers the Trump administration is still in talks with Iran over its nuclear program. It comes amid uncertainty about the peace progress, which appears stalled after pushback from both sides. Nick Harper reports from Washington.
8: The U.S.'s top diplomat portrayed the current negotiations with Iran as a win for the United States. He said that the U.S. was still in talks with Iran, despite Iranian media on Monday saying that the Iranian negotiators had walked away from negotiations. Marco Rubio said that Iran was now agreeing to negotiate about aspects of its nuclear program that it had previously refused to discuss. But he said that the U.S. red lines remained, that Iran must commit to negotiate the disposal of its highly enriched uranium and reopen the Strait of Hormuz. He said any sanctions relief offered by the U.S. would be condition-based and was not being offered in return for Iran simply reopening the strait.
7: U.S. President Donald Trump is reportedly backing down on plans to compensate Americans who claim they were unfairly treated by the U.S. government, having planned to introduce a $1.8 billion fund to pay them. Our U.S. correspondent Mitch McCann reports.
9: Democrats, and critically for the president, a number of Republicans were outraged by the prospect of paying out those arrested for the January 6 Capitol riots, people Mr. Trump felt had been unfairly targeted by the Biden administration. This follows a federal judge's order directing the government not to proceed with the fund until at least the 12th of June, when a hearing is scheduled on the matter. Mr. Trump had faced backlash over what was called the anti-weaponization fund from senior Republicans, including Senate Majority Leader John Thune, who publicly stated that the fund should be shut down. President Trump has suffered a number of political losses in recent days aside from the fund, including his name being removed from the renamed Trump Kennedy Center, and a number of musicians pulled out of the America 250 celebration in Washington.
7: President Trump has named Bill Poulter to serve as acting director of national intelligence, taking over from Tulsi Gabbard, giving him oversight of the United States intelligence agencies. As Federal Housing Finance Agency director, Mr. Poulter pushed for investigations into Mr. Trump's political enemies. He has no known background in intelligence, military or national security, and so the appointment elevates a Trump political ally to a key national spy post. He'll continue to run the housing agency at the same time. Last year, he used social media to accuse some of Mr. Trump's perceived enemies of committing mortgage fraud, infuriating some officials at the White House and Justice Department, as well as prosecutors. From bureaus worldwide, this is FSN.
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1: Riley O'Bill.
2: And Bonnie.
0: And we've been talking on and off about things that happened at the Libertarian National Convention this past weekend in, where was it, Michigan?
2: Yeah, Grand Rapids, Michigan. I actually really liked Michigan in general. I'd never been there before, and I went to Chad's Bistro, Chad that's on the line, and that was so cool and funny. He has, like, a Libertarian...
0: Monopoly.
2: Yeah, Monopoly. Like a Monopoly board painted on the wall, but everything is Libertarian themed, or like a lot of it is. And that was really cool.
0: I saw that. That was cool.
2: And his food was just cool or good. And the people that he had come out to meet us, they had like a Libertarian meetup there. That was all cool. And then Grand Rapids, just as a city, it was like clean and nice. And it was really, I liked it a lot. Like I like, I guess like everybody in Michigan is just like really nice. It's like, Midwest, they were all really nice, but on top of that, like, things were, like, clean, and the city was, quote-unquote, walkable from my hotel. Like, I only got an Uber, like, a couple times when things were kind of far, but if
0: it
2: I live
0: like
2: there.
0: A nice place.
2: Yeah, it was nice. Yeah. I just really liked it.
0: I also have not been to Michigan. It's one of the, like, there's not many places I haven't been in this country, but that's one of them.
1: I've only been to the Detroit, Michigan airport.
0: Oh, Detroit. Oh, no.
1: Yep. That's all I've been to. I haven't been to Michigan proper.
0: All right, so let's bring Chad back on so he can tell us about the problem with the left versus right Libertarian issue.
2: I do have a question for you, Chad. Why do you think the problems, as far as actual like property theft and actual like breaking of the NAP, usually happen from left Libertarians? That's what I believe, honestly.
3: Well, yeah, I mean, I think so. If you want to be inflammatory, like if your goal is to cause divisiveness. Then when, you know, like with Jeremy, like I asked him just straight up, I was like, is this like, isn't this good for you? Like based on what I think his goals are, I'm like, isn't this good for you? That's what I asked him directly. And he kind of shrugged his shoulders and said, I'm not mad. Right. Because what does Jeremy really want to do? You know, he's trying to create discord within the Libertarian Party. And now I'm more of a right libertarian. In the sense that I'm not into identity politics. You know, I think it's a waste of time. And that's on both sides too. I don't like right wing identity politics either. I think it's just pure divisiveness. And I don't think that most of the left libertarians are that different from the right libertarians in their views. It's just how they want to portray themselves. And this is why also that I'm no longer a libertarian, because this is what voluntarism is, why it's so valuable and why it's such a good philosophy. Because when Alboron Herbert was developing the philosophy of voluntarism, it was sort of a response to anarchism, or a refutation of anarchism, in the sense that if people want to voluntarily associate into any kind of society that they want, then they should be allowed to do that. So, you know, when it comes to something like, you know, at the convention, you have, you know, the dress code stuff, that's sort of a different issue. But if you want to say in my society, I want people to act a certain way, then that's fine.
2: Yeah.
3: As long as people voluntarily associate into that society. So if you want to have a society with Christian values, or you want to have dress codes and things like this, then that's fine. But let me have my society that has my own values. And that could even, in my opinion, include up to and including fascism, right? If somebody wanted to voluntarily associate into a fascist society, right, where if you were to be caught stealing, you could get your hand chopped off, right? Or you want to make a racially homogenous society or something like that. I'm not going to stand in your way. I just don't want to be part of it myself.
0: Yes.
3: Right?
0: So I
3: libertarianism
0: agree.
3: The thing is that they want to put these ideals of acceptance on everyone. And I do think that there is a value to having taboos within society. You know, do I think that possibly, like, do I think that nudity, for instance, would harm children Well, no, not necessarily, because you look at, you know, indigenous societies in like the Amazon and in, you know, Africa or something like that, where they people are nude regularly, and it doesn't harm the kids. And in fact, they probably have healthier sexual relations and stuff like that, as opposed to, you know, in America, where, you know, you have to be covered up and there's this obsession with pornography and things like this. So I think that it's not necessarily the specific idea or the specific taboo that is the problem. It's that people need to be able to separate. Yes. And this is why I think that secession is important, and that people need to be able to separate into different groups. And if you want to,
2: I agree, and I'd like to separate from the left libertarians.
3: Right. So the left libertarian, and so would I, because I don't want trans people in my society, not because I hate them or there's anything that I sort of feel bad for them because I think they're mentally ill. But at the same time, like within my society, I would rather not have that. And that's why libertarianism sort of fails, because it tries to push on everyone that you need to accept everything as long as it doesn't hurt you. And I'll agree that nudism and transgenderism doesn't hurt me necessarily, but I should be free to associate into a society that doesn't include those things.
1: Absolutely.
3: Like, I personally, I don't like abortion, okay? I think that abortion, in my opinion, is murder. But if somebody else wants to associate into a society in which abortion is considered moral or not murder, I'm not going to stop them from doing that. I just don't want them to be in my society. And this is why I'm a voluntarist, because I do think that society should have rules. And it's also why I'm not an anarchist. And
0: so I have I have the exact same framework of beliefs, and I also call myself a voluntarist. But I've been told that that's under the libertarian umbrella.
2: That's what I wanted to ask Chad as well. Why do you think that that is unlibertarian? Are you just saying that's why you're no longer a capital L libertarian?
3: Because libertarians because it seems like libertarians want to force on someone anything that isn't going to hurt you, you need to accept.
0: I don't
3: believe in that. I think taboos are fine.
0: Mm-hmm.
3: I think that if you want to have a rule that if you violate that rule, it doesn't actually hurt anyone, but you still want it to be a taboo in your society, then that's fine. And that's why we should separate into different groups.
0: Yeah, that's what I was saying earlier about the word tolerance. Like, it has been corrupted by people, because they think that tolerance means I need to love you and celebrate you for everything that you are. But that's not what it means at all. Mm-hmm. It just means I'm not going to aggress upon you for doing whatever you want in your own space.
3: Exactly. And that's why we need separate societies. So, and that's why I like voluntarism as opposed to anarchism, where people are just sort of like, you don't need any rules. Everything's going to spontaneously come together. Or the libertarians, especially the big L libertarians, who want to force everyone into, you know, minarchism. Whereas a lot of people, it's possible that due to them being propagandized, you know, being brainwashed into thinking that they should, be a Democrat or Republican, even if that's the case, let them do what they want to do.
0: Mm-hmm.
3: Let them do it. And that's why even the Free State Project is just too big of a project. You need
2: We're already breaking apart here in a way. Like, people here voluntarily associate only with people that they want in their society. I think that as time goes on, you'll see more and more people actually supporting not only secession from the United States for New Hampshire, but then the breaking up of us being one big state to begin with. I mean, that would be like, I think, many years in the future, in my opinion, but I don't know the future. But
3: yeah, you're not going to transport, like, New Hampshire, even though it's a small state, low population, still 1.2 million people. And, you know, Jeremy's idea of being, you know, so controversial, and that the leftists are going to be so hurt that they're going to leave New Hampshire, I don't think that is going to happen.
2: But it is happening. I think it is going to happen.
3: It's happening.
2: And I think that Jeremy is proving that it is possible to break up and still live near people who mostly agree with you, get along with them on a larger stage for the most part.
3: It's going to make
2: them more
3: angry. Well, it's going to make them angry. It's going to make them want to oppose what's going on.
2: The thing is, like, how long can you just oppose someone if you're becoming the minority and no one else agrees with you, and you're not day-to-day getting to live the way you want to live? Like,
3: they're not becoming the minority.
2: In New Hampshire, there were these stories.
3: Are way more similar.
2: Well, yeah, okay, right now, because things don't happen in the blink of an eye, there are more Democrats, there are more normies than there are libertarians. But still, just by from, far. Like, the state legislature, the way it is, tell us all about Michigan then, Chad. But anyways, just because of the state reps the way they are right now, there was articles about people with trans kids moving out because they fear for their trans kids' lives. I find that literally wouldn't have happened if the Free State Project wasn't in New Hampshire influencing.
3: Might be true, but the percentages of that you're talking about are incredibly minute.
2: Because it's the beginning of a project.
3: 99% are Republican / Democrat, unfortunately.
2: That is not in contest. In fact, those technical numbers are wrong. I said 99% statist. Technically, you're wrong because the plurality of New Hampshire people signed up for a party are actually independents. But
3: right. And yeah, they say they're independent, but the reality is that they actually fall on the left or right spectrum.
2: But libertarians also fall into left or right spectrums. I think that you're just like, you have a little bit Jeremy Kaufman derangement syndrome. And if you actually lived here, you can live your whole life without ever talking to him. But every libertarian that you run into, for the most part, agrees with 99% of what he says. That just a lot of them have Jeremy Kaufman derangement syndrome. And they're like, I don't like that guy. I don't like that guy. And when you're like, well what is it that he believes that you don't believe? Like, what he believes is everything you're describing. He wants a society where we just break off into, you know, families.
3: Absolutely.
2: Here.
3: Yeah. So then when you're talking about political expediency and like actually making this work, right? If you actually want it to work, then if you want to play the political game, then what he's doing is going to be counterproductive. I don't personally like the political game, so I don't necessarily care. I'm just saying that, like, when you look at it, like, what are his goals? And like I said, you know, when I brought up, like, are you really, like, mad about this guy slapping this girl, he shrugged his shoulders. He's like, no, it's like, I'm not mad about it, like, because he knows that it's just causing divisiveness. It's the whole thing. It's what Donald Trump does. Right. And that's where you get Trump derangement syndrome. And the problem is that people think it's funny. They're like, oh, liberal tears. It's not funny. Like, these are serious issues. And the fact is that when you have liberals being, you know, militantly, almost violently angry about these things, like with Donald Trump, you know, it's causing rifts in society that are going to be damaging. And I do think that is exactly what Trump and what Jeremy Kaufman is trying to do. And I didn't call in to try and talk about Jeremy Kaufman necessarily, but just in general, I'm trying to advocate for voluntarism. And I do think that what Jeremy is saying is correct. Okay. I don't necessarily disagree with what he's saying. It's just that if you're trying to play the political game, and I don't, like, this is why I left the Libertarian Party. I don't, like, they're not going to get anywhere. I agree with that. They're not going to get anywhere. They have no chance. But why would you want to make people so angry? Like, why would you want to do these things? Because he knows that that's what's going to happen. It's going to weaken the Libertarian Party. And he's really splitting apart the Free Staters as well. You know, you look at any of his posts online and it's just rancor. It's just, there are, you know, hundreds of comments and everyone's arguing with each other. Everyone's mad. They're pulling their hair out, you know, and this is what I think that he wants.
2: I don't think that what you see on Twitter and especially his followers actually represent Free Staters. For the most part, most Free Staters I know just don't even have Twitter.
3: I don't have Twitter either. I'm talking about on Facebook, and a lot of these people I know, and I know, and I have met at Porkfest or in New Hampshire, who really really hate him, and they're posting things, and you know, I I've been guilty of being extremely mad too. But then, like, you see him in action, you see him, like, and it's like, do you really want to engage with him? You know, he seems like he's a pretty bad alcoholic, and he seems like he's being very, very confrontational. And I think that that plays into what he wants to do. You know, as far as New Hampshire becoming this like bastion of libertarianism, even New Hampshire is still too big. And actually the good example of what I would like to say that actually you could do like outside of, participating in libertarian or free state politics within New Hampshire is, the Free City of Orania in South Africa. Where they actually created through a company a free city that operates as government as a service, and it's only allowed that Afrikaners can go there. And it's really inspiring because they've basically done away with elections. They're still part of South Africa. They pay taxes and things like that. But in Orania, you apply to be a citizen or to be a part of the city, and you have to have Afrikaner values, which were the Dutch Calvinists who settled South Africa. And I think the Free State Project could learn a lot from that. And I think that's a lot better than trying to take over a state or even trying to take over a town. They started a new town. And
2: I don't see anything at odds with the Free State Project is what you're describing. Like, I feel you might be just misinformed. I think that people understand that things have to happen in a certain order. So the first thing you take over is going to be the state. But I think no libertarian in the entire state of New Hampshire would disagree with you that it would be even better if after, you know, critical mass happens, people can create their own small cities and towns and stuff like that. It's just like not currently possible. Cool. It's not possible really anywhere really in America because libertarians... The thing is, if you just want to create a city of people that agree with you on something that lots of people agree with, like Christianity, Christians, I don't know what's wrong with them. There are so many of them in the South, they could break away and join, create a Christian-only colony right now anywhere in Arkansas. And for some reason, they don't want to do it. But I'm just saying, libertarians are actually wanting to do that, but there are so few of us. There, it's not just like we can just like go out there and make the Libertarian Party successful and we'll suddenly have a million libertarians able to move to New Hampshire. Well, like there aren't a million. Well, there might be a million.
3: That's what I'm saying. That's what I'm saying. Yes, I know. Even the Free State Project, like I know the Libertarian Party on a national scale is completely irrelevant. It's never going to work. Even on the Free State Project scale, just New Hampshire, where you have 1.2 million people, it's hard to believe that it's going to actually get to the point where you could, for instance, secede, right? And when you – so what they did in Orania, because South Africa is falling apart in the post-apartheid era, they went and they bought a piece of land – okay, a company. So the guy who runs the city is the CEO, and they created a government as a service, and they currently have 3,000 people living there. If people want to look into this, it's really inspiring, and I think the Free State Project should learn from this and possibly, you know, interact with them a little bit. But they didn't try and go in and, like, take over a town because no one's going to want to get taken over. They get people get really, really, really mad, and then they oppose it, and it makes it more difficult.
2: Yeah, but I don't know how you think that, like, or how it happens in South Africa specifically. Like, I don't know if there was, like, this open land, but there's not just, like, some kind of open land in New Hampshire, like, everything's accounted for.
0: Buy a town
3: yes,
0: here.
3: There is. Up in Coast County, I posted an 8,000-acre property a few years back that was up in Coast County.
2: It's not under a town? It's not part of a town? That's the thing. It's
3: unincorporated. It's unincorporated. And in South Africa, though, they do still pay their taxes. And I understand that people like I'm not talking about total sovereignty. You're never going to get away from the government, at least in, you know, in the short term, getting away from a government gang coming to try and murder you if you have no interaction with them and you pay no taxes. Right. So, you know, and this is what Mark is trying to do when he's going to, like, Honduras and create, like, a free city. It doesn't work because eventually the political winds are going to shift and you're going to be taken out. So, yes, the Iranians pay their taxes. But for instance, instead of using the rand, which is the currency in South Africa, they created a one-for-one coupon. And keep in mind, it's illegal to have a free currency in South Africa. But what they did is they created a coupon where on a one-for-one basis, you could trade it for the rand. And within their town, they only trade this paper money. And then they all put their money in the bank, which they started their own bank. And now it accumulates interest. It's a really interesting concept. And I think that this is how America was settled, is that people came and they took a piece of land and they platted the land and they put roads and infrastructure in. And then they sold off the land to people who typically were like-minded. In Urania, they specifically have to be like-minded. But you could create whatever parameters you want and prove that government as a service and largely like you could create a voluntarist society based on this concept.
0: The problem with doing that here in New Hampshire is that you're still under the thumb of the state.
2: Yeah, they don't have an organized, super military, militaristic police state in South Africa, as I understand
0: it. So why would you break up your political power into one town of that state instead of spreading out and taking political power in many places in the state?
3: In South, they are still under, they definitely are. You can't go anywhere without being coerced by the government gang. You can't, like, it's literally not possible.
0: Right.
3: You know, even the people who are trying to seastead got conquered by the Republic of Tonga, right? Like, you can't, there's nothing you can do to escape that, unfortunately. I wish that it were the case. But if you're talking about trying to achieve relative freedom, they have done that there. And like I said, they do pay taxes. They would love their own currency, but they know if they were to start their own currency that they would be arrested.
2: South Africa, not just South Africa, but Africa in general is known to be, you know, like really unproductive, or that's not the word I'm looking for, but the government isn't run well and you can just, bribe anybody and things like that. It's not like that in America. In America, they palantir you and show up and blow you up.
3: Yeah, but... In America, there are the rules. So in New Hampshire, so you guys are unique in the fact in that in New Hampshire, in order to start a municipality, a new town, it's a straight vote of the House of Representatives. And there is no minimum population or population density or area that you have to abide by. Only New Hampshire has this. So you can start by a straight vote of the...
2: So it's almost like you'd need a majority of the House first?
3: Yes, all you need is a majority of the House, and then you can start a new municipality.
0: Right, which you're going to get by having spread out political power. If you tell the House full
3: of New Hampshire, you guys do have this. Yes, at least for now. If you continue with the divisive rhetoric, you might get defeated. You know,
0: and if we also pinpoint our political power into one little town, we also would get defeated.
1: Yeah.
3: You don't want to just put all your political power into one little town. What I'm saying is that people can, because people are obviously moving all over New Hampshire. All I'm saying is that to actually found a new town would actually be the quickest route to freedom that I can see, because most of the time, most of the resistance that you get from the state comes from your local municipality. And if you were to incorporate a local municipality, even though that seems, you know, unpalatable to a libertarian, like I don't want to get involved, well, or an anarchist, I don't want to get involved with like politics. But if you were to do that, then you could actually separate yourself from the rest of New Hampshire to a certain extent.
2: I think lots of people have thought of this. It's just like it's not right where we are right this second, because we need critical mass and lots of more people. There have been lots of people that look at like trailer parks and stuff like that.
0: And one tiny town, if we all just dilute ourselves down to that one tiny town, we're not going to get anything done. Whether or not we agree with each other, we have an overarching theme. This has been Free Talk Live. Have a great night.
4: 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So you've signed the Shire Society Declaration and are planning your move to New Hampshire to be around more liberty-oriented people. 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There are a bunch of people there who are already in the Shire, and they want to meet you. If you're already in the Shire physically, you should also come by the forums. 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

0: its highly enriched uranium and reopen the Strait of Hormuz. He said any sanctions relief offered by the US would be condition-based and was not being offered in return for Iran simply reopening the strait.
1: US President Donald Trump is reportedly backing down on plans to compensate Americans who claim they were unfairly treated by the US government, having planned to introduce a $1.8 billion fund to pay them. Our US correspondent Mitch McCann reports.
2: Democrats, and critically for the president, a number of Republicans were outraged by the prospect of paying out those arrested for the January 6 Capitol riots, people Mr. Trump felt had been unfairly targeted by the Biden administration. This follows a federal judge's order directing the government not to proceed with the fund until at least the 12th of June, when a hearing is scheduled on the matter. Mr. Trump had faced backlash over what was called the anti-weaponization fund from senior Republicans, including Senate Majority Leader John Thune, who publicly stated that the fund should be shut down. President Trump has suffered a number of political losses in recent days aside from the fund, including his name being removed from the renamed Trump Kennedy Center and a number of musicians pulled out of the America 250 celebration in Washington.
1: President Trump has named Bill Poulter to serve as acting director of national intelligence, taking over from Tulsi Gabbard, giving him oversight of the United States intelligence agencies. As Federal Housing Finance Agency director, Mr. Poulter pushed for investigations into Mr. Trump's political enemies. He has no known background in intelligence, military or national security, and so the appointment elevates a Trump political ally to a key national spy post. He'll continue to run the housing agency at the same time. Last year, he used social media to accuse some of Mr. Trump's perceived enemies of committing mortgage fraud, infuriating some officials at the White House and Justice Department, as well as prosecutors. From bureaus worldwide, this is FSN.
3: With FSN Spotlight, I'm Simon Marks. Today, more on Ebola, as the Brazilian authorities say they are now investigating the first possible cases there. Doctors Without Borders say never before has an Ebola outbreak recorded so many first cases so soon after it was first identified, in this case in the Democratic Republic of Congo. But in the DRC, health agencies are battling an unseen enemy, the impact of US humanitarian aid cuts sparked by President Trump's dismantling of the U.S. Agency for International Development. Laurie Garrett is a Pulitzer Prize-winning science journalist and author.
4: In 2024, our USAID commitment to the Democratic Republic of Congo was more than $1 billion. Last year, brace yourself, 67 million. Nearly every single hospital, clinic, pharmacy in all of Democratic Republic of Congo was wholly or partially dependent on USAID and HHS support to maintain supplies and to deliver what people needed, and that's gone. Stores are empty. The clinics are gone. Nobody's paying those people. So even if you didn't have Ebola, according to humanitarian organizations, 300,000 more people have died in the Democratic Republic of Congo since USAID was cut.
3: And those deaths were before the outbreak of Ebola. With FSN Spotlight, I'm Simon Marks.
1: Our main news again. U.S. Secretary of State Marco Rubio has told lawmakers the Trump administration is still in talks with Iran over its nuclear program. U.S. President Donald Trump's reportedly backing down on plans to compensate Americans who claim they were unfairly treated by the U.S. government. And President Trump has named the Federal Housing Finance Agency director, Bill Poulter, to serve as acting director of national intelligence. And that's the latest feature story news. Kate Fisher reporting.
5: A new Gallup poll found that the GOP has an overwhelming advantage among young people who look like old men. The poll shows Republicans hold a solid lead among the coveted elderly youth demographic, including 18 to 24-year-olds who wear suspenders and bow ties to class every day. I'm joined by Republican strategist.

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1: And Mr. Penguin.
2: And Richie Rich.
0: I don't know why I think I sound quiet. Is that not the case in you guys' ears?
2: Hard to say, because I control my own volume.
1: I mean, you're always quiet, Bonnie, so...
0: Yeah.
2: Squeaky, squeaky.
0: I think it's fine. Yeah, it's fine on the board. Sorry.
1: You just got a quiet voice.
0: We have some really funny...
2: Use the objective measures for volume.
0: Yeah, I forgot that that's, okay. that's the thing to use. So, we have some...
2: Volume is
0: like,
2: objective.
0: In my opinion, this is funny, but it's also, like, messed up. So, it's, like, funny that... Because it's like you just got to laugh about the state of the world, but it's so messed up and so stupid, and it's, of course, done by the hands of the cops.
2: And the hand of the cop.
0: Oh, my God. No, the cop has two hands.
2: Oh, okay, I'm sorry.
1: What's new? I mean, right? Like
0: Exactly. This seems like...
1: Nothing should surprise anybody anymore.
0: This sounds like the description of any police interaction to most normal people, or at least people that know about such things, I think.
2: This is great.
0: But this is really, like I said, it's funny, but I'm also not trying to be, like, insensitive. But the lady, she kind of had, like, a sense of humor about it.
2: As you should, when you know you're about to win.
0: Yes, right.
1: Is this what I'm thinking? Is this out of Florida?
0: It says, maybe it is out of Florida. It sounds like it would be.
1: Yeah, this is crazy.
0: Woman with no right hand.
1: Yeah, this is it.
0: Is pulled over for using phone in her right hand.
2: Did you watch the Dash video?
1: It was crazy. I mean, this is like, I was watching a video, like news clip of this, and they're like, this is a good learning lesson.
0: Oh my
1: and
0: I'm God. Like,
2: good learning lesson for the cop.
1: The guy literally straight face lied, and then he continued to do so, like, with the woman with her missing hand. Like, she doesn't
0: I love her response. She was like, so do you want to just call this a day? And he was like, no, I do not want to call it today. Actually, I want, like, whatever hand.
2: He doubled down.
0: Yeah, I can't.
2: It's like, we're going to go to court over this. We're going to put this on the record.
0: It's annoying that it did make it to court. Like, it should not
1: it
0: have.
1: Did? Are you serious?
0: Yes, what's but going it got to? Dismissed. But still.
1: Wow.
0: And now I'm sure
2: as
0: she's
2: it should.
0: Gonna, actually, it's probably a good thing that he didn't just walk away because now she gets money, you know?
1: But Is she?
0: I hope she counters you. I don't know that that's in the news.
1: I don't think she's going to have a case, does she? What would the case be? What would the argument be?
0: That I got pulled over for having a phone in my right hand and I don't have a right hand.
1: I mean, cops are allowed to lie. They're trained to lie. I mean,
0: I don't think they're allowed to lie as in...
1: Yeah.
0: Like FBI, they're like straight up allowed to lie. But I don't think that the cops on the side of the road are allowed to pull you over for a... known lie, even though they're trained to do that.
1: Okay, so they're not. You're sort of right. Like, they can't get on the stand and testify to something that didn't happen. Not that they don't do that all the time,
0: right?
1: But they're not. Yeah, they can't do that. But
2: they can lie to you. Yeah, they can't lie on the stand.
1: Right. They can lie to you when they're talking to you. Right. Like on the side of the road, and they pull you over. Now they're not supposed to like make up reasons that they pulled you over. They're supposed to have like a legitimate reason and,
2: so false arrest.
1: Yeah. So probable
2: cause.
1: Right.
2: She can sue for false arrest.
1: But, you know what? I don't know that. That's a very interesting question. I don't know that.
0: Maybe once he pulled up and the conversation started, he arrested her for something else.
1: Yeah,
0: I don't know.
1: This is actually an interesting question for a lawyer because I mean, it's really hard to win a case based on false arrest.
2: This is a pretty good case for it, though.
1: I would think so. It is something that you can like sue them over, I think, theoretically. But
0: so
2: I also want more details. Like, was the case dismissed in court, or did the prosecutor like
0: she made it
2: fail
0: all the way to court?
2: Fail to prosecute?
0: I only know that because the form of the video I watched was that she said, "All right, I'm walking into court today, and here's why." And then she showed the dash cam. That it's like a 50-second video altogether.
2: Okay. Well, I mean, I've so

0: I didn't do anything civil with it, but I have been like falsely arrested, have gone to court. My name's not on the docket. Where they go like, no, no, prosecutor, you know, threw it out. Like they're not going to move forward with it. And so I spent like half a day going to the prosecutor's office. I'm like, I want documentation. Like I don't want this coming back later.
1: Yeah.
0: So I got a letter from the prosecutor's office saying that, you know, we're not going to pursue this any further and this is the end of it. So, but that, you know, but there was no court case. Like I didn't go in front of a judge. The case wasn't dismissed. I wasn't found innocent in any way. The prosecutor just decided not to move forward.
2: Yeah, maybe that's
0: But they didn't tell me that until I got to court. So I still wasted a day on it.
2: Wow, that's so annoying. Let's see what happened. In February, this is from the New York Times. In February,
0: reputable news source.
2: Well, you know what? I don't even want to read that one because there's one where it says charges dismissed. So I want to make sure it includes like an update. Source. Yeah. Okay. So, you know, well, this one is...
1: You know, I have a feeling that the case... against the police, there might be like the logic or the argument is something like, had he not pursued the charges after he realized that she didn't have a hand, a right hand, like I think it probably, she probably wouldn't have a case, but I think it's because the officer pursued it that she,
0: yeah,
1: she might have a case.
0: Like it was demonstrable when he got, right. like she basically cross-examined him, which they said, which you're not supposed to do, right? But she cross-examined him on the street. Like, you're saying you saw the phone in my right hand. Is that correct? Like, yes, ma'am.
1: Yeah.
2: And right. She lifts her arm
0: right.
2: up.
0: And it, yeah. And it's yeah. like, and you could not have seen the phone in any other hand. No, it was the right hand. And he goes, boop. I don't have a right hand. You know, are you still certain you saw me hold the phone with the nub? He's like, oh, I saw the phone in your hand. I'm like, well,
2: all right, like, let's do this then. She was just driving down the road with no hand on the steering wheel, just a phone in her hand. Like, I really doubt that. You know what I mean? People have these things that hold up phones for them.
0: Yeah. I've seen enough like stupid dash cam videos to know that people drive down the road with the phone in both of their hands.
2: Oh my God, that's so stupid.
0: You know, and their eyes not on the road and the ensuing accident to know that it's not a very bright thing to do if you're not skilled.
2: There was comments online saying it's dangerous enough that a woman driver is driving around with one arm, but
0: it's dangerous enough that she's a woman. You double up on it that she's only got one hand.
1: That's funny.
2: Yeah, that's mean though.
0: If it was an Asian woman with one hand, you wouldn't even give her a license in the first place.
2: Oh, my God. Oh, wow. I don't know how true
1: You're not supposed to say that behind the scenes, especially not on the air, guys.
2: Yeah, I don't know how true about those things are where it came from.
0: It's absolutely true. It's absolutely true.
1: In fact, you can't say it.
2: I just don't know. I've never lived in a place that was like, oh, tons of Asians live here so I could, like, pay attention, you know what I mean?
0: Take my word for it.
2: Okay.
1: I haven't either. Yeah. I haven't seen it either, but...
2: Yeah.
1: It's a stereotype. It's certainly a stereotype.
0: Stereotypes exist for a reason, man. It starts off with empirical data and then degenerates into a stereotype.
1: Yeah. I mean, you know, the funny thing is, like, sometimes stereotypes, like, there's actual statistics to back them up.
0: That's what I just said.
1: It's, like, offensive, but it's, like, it's also true. But
0: yeah. It starts off with the data, becomes a stereotype, and like, well, not all Asian women, yeah, but enough to make it statistically significant.
1: Right? Like, yeah.
2: So, let's get into the article. This is from katv.com. It says, a traffic citation issued to a woman who said she was accused, it's in the video, of holding a phone in a hand.
0: Allegedly.
2: Yeah. Of holding a phone in a hand she does not have. Has now been dismissed. And this is how it happened. It says, court records show the case was dropped at the request of the Palm Beach County Sheriff's Office deputy who issued the citation. So the actual cop that we see in the video requested that the prosecutors dismiss it.
0: Please don't embarrass me, guys.
2: Right. A hearing had been scheduled for Tuesday, but was canceled after prosecutors dismissed the case. So it's probably the same thing as you. She showed up.
1: You know, I wonder if the reason that they went through with the charge in the first place is so that she couldn't sue them later, because it's effectively the problem. He would have lacked probable cause, right, to pull her over in the first place, and he needs probable cause, so he could potentially be in trouble for that.
2: Hmm. So he had to double down.
1: Yeah, so he had to double down.
2: It was in one hand. I don't know which hand it was. Left, right.
1: But he didn't say that. He said it was in the right hand explicitly.
0: Look, if he would have just apologized and let her go with a warning, the video wouldn't even made the internet.
1: Right?
0: Like, you know, pick your battles,
2: dude. Because it wasn't her video. It was dash cam footage.
1: Yeah, right.
2: So that's a good point, yeah. The case gained widespread attention after a woman posted a video of the stop on TikTok. In the video, the deputy tells her he saw a device in her, quote, right hand. The woman repeatedly responds that she does not have a right hand and says she planned to challenge the ticket in court.
0: As she should. Well played, ma'am.
2: The citation accused her of violating Florida statute 3.16.305-3A, listed as wireless comm device handheld while driving first offense, carrying a $116 civil penalty. The viral stop also reignited debate over how Florida's distracted driving law is enforced and what the law actually prohibits. In my opinion, it's like if they pulled me over, I have my phone is always sitting in this thing that my phone that holds my phone.
1: Even if
2: I wanted to, wait, what'd you say?
0: You said a thing that holds my phone, and I just called it a phone holder for you.
2: Oh, okay. Yes, yeah, so I have a phone holder on my car.
1: The dash, yeah.
2: Yeah, like connected to the dash next to the AC and everything.
1: Yep.
2: And if they came over and tried to just pull this on me, because you know he didn't really think he saw anything, he's just pulling people over. If they came over and tried to
1: That's
2: pull this on
1: excuse,
2: me,
1: because
2: I would say
1: he has that probable cause to pull you over, and he doesn't have it, and so he.
2: I would say that it's in the it's in the holder. I don't take it out of the holder, but it wouldn't matter to him. He would be able to just be like, "No, no, ma'am, I saw you, and you just put it back in the holder after you got."
1: It's
2: over.
1: His word against
2: exactly.
1: yours.
2: That's exactly what's happening all day.
1: Yeah.
0: Which is a good reason to have a dash cam.
1: I mean, this is the problem when you don't hold police accountable for their lies.
2: Florida certainly doesn't, of all places.
1: And unfortunately, they're basically trained to lie. Mm-hmm. So.
2: Yep. And they're only hired if they have low enough IQs.
1: Oh, yeah.
0: What are the odds for his perspective, though, right? He's just going to, like, railroad this chick. You know, like, oh, I got to hit my quota for the week or whatever. I got to get me a ticket written.
2: You know, he went back to his car and was like, what are the freaking odds?
1: They don't have quotas.
0: Yeah, whatever.
1: They don't have quotas.
0: Oh, yeah, whatever. Yeah.
1: But, you know, the funny thing is they'll say that and then they'll be like, well, if I don't write enough tickets, then I'll get punished for it. It's like, but you don't have a quota.
0: But you don't have a quota. Yeah, whatever. We all know you have a quota. Yeah. Don't call in and lie and tell us use a different word for it.
1: Right.
0: Right. We've got a schedule to keep. Or whatever.
1: Oh, it reminds me of that Clinton situation where he was like, I didn't rape her or something, and it's like...
0: I did not have sex with that woman.
1: Yeah, I didn't have sex with her or something like that. It was
0: depends what the meaning of the word is.
2: I don't think she claimed rape. I think it was just
1: sex. You might be right.
2: Yeah. But yeah, it does sound
0: like it was a cigar.
2: We have a caller on the line, and I think it's an unscreened caller, maybe someone who's never called before. What's on your mind, caller?
3: Claim to lie. What about libertarians? Last week, I accused libertarians of being just as biased as the police when it comes to protecting your own gang members. And I brought up the complete deceptive spin libertarians used to protect the poster boy, Ross Ulbricht. And I wanted to call out Penguin for last week when he lied to me.
0: Liar!
3: There was no Daubert.
0: Shame!
3: There was no Daubert ruling that a blockchain tool was inadmissible. In the Ian Freeman case. And it looked like Ian dropped the challenge, actually.
1: So
3: maybe because he didn't want to set the precedent that it would actually pass.
1: Okay,
3: and
1: hold on.
3: Number two, it does end.
1: Hold on. No,
0: well, let him address number one. Jesus.
2: You got to clarify
1: exactly what you're saying I lied about because there.
0: He just did. There was no Daubert thing that you apparently talked about.
1: Okay, so there. Okay, first of all, you're not debating that there's a Daubert, some sort of Daubert ruling, I believe is the name of the title, correct?
0: No, he's saying there isn't.
3: I am disputing there was no Daubert ruling that any blockchain analysis tool was inadmissible in court. The judge actually permitted
1: okay.
3: it.
1: Okay. So,
3: right?
1: Let me speak because we need to clarify.
3: Let me just finish the complete point. Maybe you'll understand instead of asking a question. Right? So, Ian originally challenged the expertise of the witness, Aaron Montgomery, and the reliability of the tool she used. He later dropped the challenge to the tool and only challenged the expertise of the witness, which was partially denied, which was denied in part, which is basically a loss. The judge allowed the witness to testify just as a plain witness and still using the blockchain analysis tool she used, which I believe was
2: a ruling.
1: There was a ruling. It was denied in part.
2: Yeah, it was denied in part. So what do you mean there wasn't a ruling?
1: There was a ruling based on that. Or it didn't go forward because of that anyway.
3: That was a ruling on the expertise of the witness, not the tool itself. Ian dropped that part of the challenge.
2: Okay, so that sounds correct.
1: I'm not sure what difference it makes here. It's still the case that
0: one is the truth, the other is a lie.
3: If I could finish just the three quick points, you'd understand.
1: That ruling exists whether or not or how it was applied or not applied or
3: what
1: any of
3: ruling?
1: That.
3: It was was witness specific. That witness wasn't the witness.
2: I think
3: the Ross
2: Skeeter's right on this one. I think it was probably an accident.
3: Came out of this reactor.
2: So I don't know what the relevance to the Ross case is.
1: This is nothing. That's like, there's nothing that I said. I don't believe
3: that's
1: that
3: what
1: was
3: I'm
1: wrong
3: saying.
1: About
3: Kane
1: this.
3: Brought it up.
1: There was a witness. There was an agent, okay, who was on the stand, and she was not able to testify as an expert witness. She was only able to testify.
3: Let me read the decision.
2: No, I don't want to read the whole decision. How long is this?
3: The witness will no, just the part with the where it's relevant to the witness.
2: The witness will not be referred to or
3: qualified as an expert during trial, but the witness will be permitted to testify regarding her work and observations.
0: Okay, so premise accepted. What's your point?
1: Yeah, I'm trying to understand what your point is and what you're trying to say I got wrong.
3: So, number one, there was no Daubert ruling that the tool she used was inadmissible in court. Number two, that tool was not used in the Ulbricht case. It was direct tracing from the wallets of the Bitcoin servers on the Silk Road to Ross Ulbricht's wallet found on his laptop.
1: Okay.
3: Number three, the chain analysis tool was later passed Daubert, the Daubert standard, in flying colors, quote unquote, readily and easily.
1: No, it didn't.
3: Okay,
1: no,
3: so
1: you're wrong.
2: I don't know about number three.
3: In the Sterlingoff case 2 years later, after the decision in Ian's case, Sterlingoff levied the same accusations against Chain Analysis Reactor in the same way. It was a black box. It was proprietary. And guess what? He actually followed through with the challenge, right? Because he was.
1: I'm not familiar with the case. Let me back up a second and let me get something out here, man. I'm not familiar with the specific case that you're referencing, but there's no reason that the Daubert ruling does not apply to this very specific situation. That tool should not be admissible, regardless of whether or not they ruled it was or was not in a specific case and challenged, it should not have been in it because it lacks a scientific.
0: That's an opinion, though, not actually what actually happened.
1: That is an opinion, okay. and I don't dispute
3: Rich,
1: that. That's my opinion.
3: Did this guy listen to anything I said?
0: Yeah, I think he's trying to respond. I don't know anything about this, so I'm just trying to understand.
1: I'm trying to respond. You know what I'm saying? That's a bad ruling.
2: Yeah, I don't think anything happened.
1: That's a bad ruling. Now, when you said it was appealed, in which circuit was it appealed? Okay, and it didn't hit the Supreme Court, correct?
0: Well, we muted him.
2: Are you talking about Sterlingoff?
3: No one's dumb enough to even take it to the Supreme Court.
2: I googled it while you guys were talking out. So it passed the Daubert. Skeeter is right on his number three. It did pass the Daubert.
1: I understand that at a lower court.
2: For Sterlingoff.
1: Presumably at a lower court, correct?
2: Let me see.
3: In the federal courts.
1: No, you don't understand how the court system works, dude. So there are federal courts, but there's different circuits, okay? And so you're going to go to a district judge, okay? The district judge is going to rule. Okay?
3: This is a different trial, dummy.
1: I understand that, but it's still at the federal level with a district court, okay? The district court judge is going to rule. And then on appeal, a circuit judge is probably going to hear it. And then after the circuit judge, it could potentially hit
2: appeals.
1: The Supreme Court. So
3: he didn't even listen to my number two point, right? Moot point. They didn't even use the chain analysis reactor tool. It was direct tracing in the Ulbricht case.
1: The direct tracing is completely different.
2: Skeeter is saying that direct tracing is just different.
1: Yeah, direct tracing is different.
2: I don't understand his whole point.
1: Okay, so hold on. The Daubert rule will not apply to direct tracing. It will only apply to the tool. So if you're saying it was direct tracing that was used, that's not the same thing.
2: Skeeter understands that, I'm pretty sure.
3: Then why are you using it as an argument against the evidence presented in the Ulbricht trial? You're the one who brought up the Daubert ruling in Ian's case, saying that it was relevant to the Ulbricht case, dummy. Why don't you actually look at the evidence instead of fabricating the lies?
1: Because you're misconstruing what I was
3: saying.
1: You're misconstruing what I said. Okay. What I was saying was that it should not have been admissible. I don't even remember saying this specifically, but what I would have said was it should not be admissible in Ross Ulbricht's case if they used the tool, okay? Now, it doesn't mean they cannot use direct tracing. That would be legit. The problem is that you cannot direct tracing is a very slow and tedious process. In order to do this, you have to use a tool to do it effectively, and it's the tool that's proprietary and lacks the scientific basis to pass Daubert. That's the problem. So nobody is disputing
4: the tracing. If they had used that in the Ian's case, that would have been okay. They didn't do that.
0: Are you correcting? I didn't listen to last week's show, so I apologize. Are you correcting what you said last week, or
4: I don't know that
0: I'm clarifying.
4: I'm not. I don't think I'm correcting. I'm seriously doubtful. I'm correcting anything. I'm pretty sure.
2: It's easy to mix up
4: I'm trying to clarify
2: about
4: something that people don't understand.
0: Yes. Sure.
4: This is extremely technical legal.
0: I get it.
4: Stuff.
2: It's also really easy to mix up something that happened in Ian's case like 2 years ago, because like I remember the word Daubert and all this happening, but I wouldn't have remembered specifically that the motion was denied in part. Also, I think it's stupid for him to characterize it as Ian was just like, never mind, we don't have the chops.
1: I don't know that it matters really in the course of our conversation in regards to Ian's case.
2: The other thing about it is people don't understand that the judge gets to be like, all right, we're having this conversation about Chainalysis, but here's how we're defining Bitcoin. Here's how we're defining chain. Here's how we're defining this and that. And it's like, it just messes up your argument because we're not using actual facts all of a sudden. That's happened in Ian's case.
1: I want to say the prosecutor decided to accept that she would not be allowed to be testify as an expert witness, and so the Daubert ruling became irrelevant. It was something along those lines.
2: It was just like
1: what happened.
2: It was denied in part.
0: Okay.
1: So, right, and there might have been a ruling to that effect, but the prosecutor accepted that she was not an expert witness. Because
2: I don't know about them accepting.
0: I would also suggest, from a caller perspective,
1: something along those lines,
0: it's different than Chris, you're a liar, right? As opposed to, hey, I think you made a mistake on last week's show, and here's what I think the truth is.
2: Right.
1: Yeah.
2: Right?
1: I mean, you're getting into some very technical weeds here.
0: Right.
2: Yeah.
0: Is it possible the Penguin was mistaken? Absolutely.
1: On some
0: was it malicious?
1: Small aspect of it.
2: Yeah.
1: I mean, but I don't even think
0: did he lie?
1: I'm doubtful that I misspoke, but like, you know, it's
0: which is also fair, right? You may not have.
1: I don't remember exactly what was said. Maybe I left out a word or something. I mean, that's always possible, but
2: let's see what Ricky from the Commonwealth wants to say. Ricky, you're on Free Talk Live. What's on your mind?
5: Thank you there, Miss Bonnie, Brother Penguin, Brother Richie. Good evening.
0: Good evening.
5: How are you tonight, Richie?
0: I'm well. Should I be checking an email or a wallet?
5: Yeah, you should be checking your wallet. You haven't checked yet?
0: I don't check unless there's a reason for me to check, but I will.
5: Well,
0: you go on about your business, and I will log in away from the camera to my wallet to see if there's anything in there.
2: I did
0: respond to his email, and I sent him my receiving address. And then I don't remember receiving an email saying to check, so.
2: All right.
0: I will do so during the break.
2: We'll hold you on if you're wanting to hold on, Ricky. More Free Talk Live coming up, 603-283-6160. 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More about what happened with this woman that got pulled over without having a hand in a minute. 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
6: 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When you see an asterisk on the price sign, it indicates an item that may be discontinued soon, so load up. 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
7: From Feature Story News in Washington, I'm Kate Fisher. U.S. Secretary of State Marco Rubio has told lawmakers the Trump administration is still in talks with Iran over its nuclear program. It comes amid uncertainty about the peace progress, which appears stalled after pushback from both sides. Nick Harper reports from Washington.
8: The U.S.'s top diplomat portrayed the current negotiations with Iran as a win for the United States. He said that the U.S. was still in talks with Iran, despite Iranian media on Monday saying that the Iranian negotiators had walked away from negotiations. Marco Rubio said that Iran was now agreeing to negotiate about aspects of its nuclear program that it had previously refused to discuss. but he said that the US red lines remained, that Iran must commit to negotiate the disposal of its highly enriched uranium and reopen the Strait of Hormuz. He said any sanctions relief offered by the US would be condition-based and was not being offered in return for Iran simply reopening the strait.
7: US President Donald Trump is reportedly backing down on plans to compensate Americans who claim they were unfairly treated by the US government, having planned to introduce a $1.8 billion fund to pay them. Our U.S. correspondent Mitch McCann reports.
9: Democrats, and critically for the president, a number of Republicans were outraged by the prospect of paying out those arrested for the January 6th Capitol riots, people Mr. Trump felt had been unfairly targeted by the Biden administration. This follows a federal judge's order directing the government not to proceed with the fund until at least the 12th of June, when a hearing is scheduled on the matter. Mr. Trump had faced backlash over what was called the anti-weaponization fund from senior Republicans, including Senate Majority Leader John Thune, who publicly stated that the fund should be shut down. President Trump has suffered a number of political losses in recent days aside from the fund, including his name being removed from the renamed Trump Kennedy Center, and a number of musicians pulled out of the America 250 celebration in Washington.
7: President Trump has named Bill Poulter to serve as acting director of national intelligence, taking over from Tulsi Gabbard, giving him oversight of the United States intelligence agencies. As Federal Housing Finance Agency director, Mr. Poulter pushed for investigations into Mr. Trump's political enemies. He has no known background in intelligence, military or national security, and so the appointment elevates a Trump political ally to a key national spy post. He'll continue to run the housing agency at the same time. Last year, he used social media to accuse some of Mr. Trump's perceived enemies of committing mortgage fraud, infuriating some officials at the White House and Justice Department, as well as prosecutors. From bureaus worldwide, this is FSN.
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1: Mr. Penguin.
2: And Richie Rich.
0: And we already have somebody on the line, so we're going to go to the phones. We're going to start off and go to the honest, ethical, principled, virtuous, upstanding, irreproachable, scrupulous, chivalrous Ricky from the Commonwealth. What's on your mind, Ricky?
3: Well, I guess Richie checked his wallet.
2: I did. May 23rd, received 15 dash. Current value, I guess, $673.
3: So it's been going up, Rich.
4: How long has it been since this bet was made? When was the bet made, and how long did it take you to pay?
2: Okay, so the bet itself was locked in, where'd it go? January 21st, 2024.
4: Wow, so more than 2 years then.
2: But that's not when he had to pay, right? So to catch you up, Penguin, the bet was by July of, this is, you know, from January 2024 now, by July of 2025, the national average for gas was going to meet or exceed $10 per gallon. That was a five-dash bet.
4: Okay.
2: By the end of 2025, the value of the U.S. dollar would equal zero. That was a five-dash bet. And by the end of the first quarter, 2026, the United States is a third world country. That was a five-dash bet. The reason he got degraded by me for so long was because this part, by the beginning of 2025, 15-dash was supposed to be put into escrow, entrusted to former co-host Peakless Mountaineer, and then we renegotiated that to co-host Riley, since I don't know what Peakless Mountaineer is doing, and that never made it to escrow. And when the end of the bet ended, first quarter of 2026, right, like that was, you know, 2 months ago at this point, right, I still had not received payment. So we're 2 months past due, which is why I put a little pressure on Ricky, but he has now squared the bet, and I am relieved.
3: And gas is going up, too.
2: Yeah, it fluctuates, but as long as it keeps going up, I'm happy.
0: Did you already have a lot of dash when you, or like some dash when you did this, or did you have to go acquire dash? I mean, that's kind of
2: he had to learn cryptocurrency. He kept trying to renegotiate the bet into dollars.
0: Oh, awesome.
2: Just to not have to go through the crypto process.
0: Well, that's kind of a good learning experience, Ricky. I'm glad you got your hands on some crypto.
3: Yeah, well, you know what? It's an interesting story. Despite what Penguin was thinking, my guy came through.
0: Nice.
3: And he was new. He was a novice to crypto, but he did pretty good.
0: Yeah, it made it to Richie. So,
4: So what's this? What was this skeptic thing that I had? I don't recall what I said.
3: You said about something about guys in court cases say about my guy.
2: He had to have someone help him through this process, and you were skeptical of the assistance he was garnering.
4: Okay.
3: Yeah. But the funny thing about it is now he's like gung ho on crypto.
2: As he should be.
3: He bought some Ethereum on his own and he got something else.
0: That's awesome.
2: I'm glad it worked out.
0: This activism.
3: Yeah, I'm glad I have everything set up now on my phone. I didn't know what the hell I was doing. You got to hook your bank account up to it and all this other stuff. I really didn't know it was going to be that involved. But I will say I use Coinbase and that's been pretty good. Their app is pretty simple, and I'm glad I have it.
2: That's probably the biggest exchange, the most common. So
0: it's probably good that your bet's lost. Otherwise, we'd all be in a world of hurt anyway, right? Because if he lost, wouldn't the dollar be at zero and gas be at $10 an hour?
2: Yeah, well, and we'd be in a third world country.
0: Yeah.
3: I'm going to tell you something. Now, I still stand by my bet in this sense.
4: Are we getting ready to make another bet here?
3: Well, no, wait a minute.
2: Double or nothing.
3: Penguin, you don't know anything. I'm going to explain that. Now, my bet was based on heavily the BRICS gold-backed currency. Well, that's been a slow going. But I do still think once that hits, we're going to be in a world of hurt.
2: Yeah, which is fine, which is also why, as we went through, like, squaring the bets and the terms of the bet, we had to put deadlines on when certain things were going to happen. Otherwise,
0: yeah, it might
2: just
0: happen.
3: And that
0: yeah.
3: was my mistake. I screwed up on that. But, you know, I thought it was going to hit faster. It sounded that way. But I do still think that it's going to have that major impact on us. And when it does go through, think about it.
4: I think you may be, how do I say this? As much as I can see why somebody might want to see that happen, my gut's telling me it's not.
3: I don't know if I want to, wait a minute, Penguin. I don't want to see it happen. I think it's going to be a problem and happen.
4: Well,
3: that's
4: it probably should happen, right? Like the fact that we have a currency backed the U.S. government's able to use it to drop bombs on people.
0: You'd have to have a lot of ducks in a row already to want the dollar to go to zero.
2: And I kind of wish Peakless Mountaineer was still here, or if he's listening, to call in, because he was really the financial guy on the show. Mm-hmm. Like, he got way overworked over a lot of things. We'd be like, well, I don't know what you're over. He's like, you have no idea what's going on in the back rooms, bro. You know, in the financial world, like, you know, the dollar being separated from the oil and no longer having a petrodollar because the Saudi Arabian contract expired and they didn't renew. It was like, oh, that's gonna make some waves, right? It's like, well, really? I don't know. I'm not smart enough.
4: I mean, so it's I don't think it's not like a black and white thing on that one. So I don't know what the numbers are specifically. He may be more familiar with it than I am. But I think the situation is that I don't know if you can say it's not a petrodollar now because it's crumbling, right?
0: Remember, he hasn't been on in like a year and a half at least.
4: Sure. It's crumbling, right? But it's not like everybody stopped using the dollar. It's just like Saudi Arabia.
2: But when they do, all of those foreign dollars flow back into the United States, which is like a double layer of inflation.
4: Yeah,
2: right.
4: Yeah. But so, I mean, we are seeing inflation. I mean,
2: I get it.
4: Yeah.
2: So. But like how much U.S. currency is currently held by foreign actors, and what happens when they don't need that currency anymore?
4: Right.
3: That's the thing. That's what I'm looking at, Richie.
4: Well, and see, that's the thing.
3: Exactly.
4: That could have an impact, right?
2: But it's going to have an impact.
4: That could have an impact.
2: Yeah.
4: But the question is, how much of an impact? Because it all depends on the numbers.
3: I think it's going to be a major impact. And I think you're not. I think you're hoping it don't happen for some reason, because.
4: No, I actually want to see the U.S. dollar collapse.
3: It's going to be a major impact. Richie's right, because that's what I was looking at.
2: And that's what, that's what Ricky was betting on, and that's what Peakless was thinking at the time.
4: See, I wouldn't make a bet, that the U.S. dollar is going to collapse, because I think that
2: I did, and I won't.
4: Yeah. It's like wanting something to occur. And it's not like I want to lose all my money or anything like that. The point is that it's fiat, right? And, I think we need to be moving away from, government currencies. That's what fiat is, basically.
3: Yeah, but really, Penguin, I mean, the fact is the dollar, if you look up its value compared, say, to the euro, it's really pathetic. I mean, it's nickels and dimes, really. It's really bad. You know? So how much is it going to take to push us over the edge? Now, the BRICS gold-backed currency, there's already a lot of countries in the alliance. Once they get that currency going, they'll look to get more for the money.
4: I mean, I want to say that alliance is not been anywhere near as successful as we might have wanted it to be.
0: Right, I feel like we don't hear about it anymore. I was saying, right, I'm not really on your side or Ricky's side. I'm not saying I know, but I'm surprised we haven't heard more.
2: Well, it's a slow burn, man. You gotta encourage other companies to drop the dollar, and when they do, they get invaded or bombed.
4: I mean, if my memory serves me correctly, I don't think that economies are. They're kind of on the. They're not that big, basically. And
0: Brazil, Russia, India, China.
4: Hold on.
0: South Africa.
4: Yes, but let me finish my sentence. Relative to the world economy, right? So, and it's not that those countries no doubt Russia has money. It's got a lot of land mass. I'm trying to think.
2: So does China.
4: But yeah, it does. But Russia's really huge, like unbelievably huge.
0: Land mass. Yeah, but China's like a bigger economy, right?
4: Yeah,
0: has more people.
2: India's got a lot of consumers.
0: Oh yeah, India's part of that.
4: The Russia has fewer people than the United States, actually, and I think it's like 60 million or something. It's
0: wow,
4: really small compared to the United States, I believe. Yeah, it's Europe overall has more larger population than the United States. It's something like over a billion.
0: Russia
4: people,
0: is 143 million, but still, yeah, that's half U.S. or less than half of the United States. That's crazy.
4: Yeah, yeah. Sorry, I'm sorry, I misspoke.
0: Yeah,
4: but
0: no, that was a lie.
2: Skeeter's gonna call you tomorrow.
4: I know somebody's gonna call me out on it. It's like yes,
2: you
4: I'm
2: lied.
4: The numbers that I had the numbers wrong. I probably was thinking of the wrong country, but I knew it was a fraction of the United States.
0: Yeah. Yeah, I didn't know that. I didn't really think about it.
2: What was that, Ricky?
3: Don't even encourage Skeeter to call in. I've come to the conclusion that he either suffers from brain damage or as the result of use of really poor quality drugs.
0: Right. He is not virtuous, not upstanding, not
3: There's
0: honest.
3: There's something very wrong with Skeeter. I hear his calls. They're painful. They're boring. But they're always neurotic. And he's got some kind of problem.
0: Well, if he calls in at the same time as you, I'll put you guys on together and you can have it out. How about
2: Please
0: that?
2: Don't.
3: I'm all for it. I'll take it. I'll take it out on Skeeter.
0: Nice. Yep. Well, congratulations on the debt finally being paid.
2: Yeah, buddy.
0: Now I can turn off Richie Rich's debt badge.
2: Oh, my goodness.
0: I got a That's Thomas hilarious. Massey United States National Debt badge, and it's sitting here in front of me in the studio. I could hold it up to the camera, but I'd have to get it at the right time, so whatever. You know what it looks like.
2: That thing ticks so fast that it's probably like 1 second of mine and Ricky's bet.
0: Yeah, it's a tick.
2: Or less.
4: Less, way less.
0: And it's showing 38 trillion 911 billion?
2: Yeah. Good job.
0: And then, showing that million? Much money constantly going up. And it's like that those amount of numbers, they don't even let you type that into like a calculator. At least not any calculator.
2: Trillion is beyond my general comprehension.
4: I was going to say, like, trillion, that number is just beyond human comprehension, period.
0: Yeah, people are saying that.
4: Like, people don't understand, like, how big of a number this is. They really don't. It's
0: people
2: And
0: don't
2: Elon's
0: understand.
2: On his way to being a trillionaire.
0: That's crazy.
4: Yeah.
0: So people are saying that it's going to hit 40 trillion this year, but we have a caller on the line. Let's go to the phones. We have Uber George in Virginia. Uber George, you're on Free Talk Live. What's on your mind?
2: Before you say anything, I want to ask, because this is the first time I've gotten to talk to you, Uber George. Were you TSA George back in the day?
1: Yep.
2: All right. Carry on, sir.
0: I don't think he likes that.
2: I don't care. I just wanted to know if it was the same guy or if there was a new George calling in.
1: Yeah, I don't really care. I don't really care about the like or dislike, whatever. So don't worry about it, Bonnie.
0: Oh, good. He quit the TSA, so that's good.
2: Because he's driving for Uber. But I wanted to know if it was the same caller, because I've listened to the calls from Uber. I went, oh, it's...
4: So the bigger question is, did you quit because you were disgusted with the TSA, or did you quit for some other reason?
1: Basically, quit because in part of the excesses of the TSA, and because also, I got in trouble for something that I did that had I done it 1 week later would have been perfectly fine,
4: It's
0: bureaucratic nonsense.
1: Like, clearing a passenger that alarmed.
2: Gotta wait till daily before you touch it.
1: Little bomb sniffing machine. What happened was I was working the gates at the time, and this passenger set it off, and. It's like I just got back from Europe from vacation, and I thought the new rule of okay for screening at the gate I can just clear them then and stuff like that. Like no, that's that was supposed to go into effect next week, and I'm just and they were making this big hullabaloo about it, and I'm just like you know what, screw this, I'm out of here.
0: Nice.
2: All right.
1: That's it. But anyway. Did I tell you guys about how a week or so ago a passenger that was so much in a hurry that he left his iPhone in my car? I don't know if I mentioned that on my previous call.
0: Yeah, you did. You did. I remember you.
4: Do you get a lot of iPhones as tips?
1: I get. Oh well, no, not often. But yeah, to recap. Last time I called, what happened was a passenger, I was taking him from a hotel next to the White House to Washington Dulles Airport, about 20 miles west of the city. And basically Trump was going through to this, worship event thing at the same time. And so the National Guard, Homeland Security and local police closed off all these streets and stuff like that. So I literally had to go from near the White House off all the way to 395 where the Capitol is, which is about 13 blocks in the wrong direction, just to get my just to get out of the city to take my passenger to Dulles Airport.
5: Wow. I have to ask, why are you still – is this Washington, D.C.?
0: Where the White House is?
5: Yeah, obviously. Okay, I wasn't thinking. Anyway, that's what I thought. But anyway.
0: He wants to know why you're staying there.
5: Why are you staying there? Like, why don't you leave? That's a terrible area to live.
1: Yeah. Well, it pays the bills. And I got family. And I grew up around here.
5: Even more of a reason to leave.
1: Yeah, I hear that. I get them literally within 45, get them to the airport with 45 minutes before the flight leaves, which is really 25, 30 minutes at best because of, they always close the doors at least 10 minutes before the plane leaves. He left his iPhone in my car.
2: And then you gave him tips on how to get through TSA faster.
1: Yeah, a little bit on that. So I fully expected him to miss his flight, to be honest. But apparently he made his flight, and it was then that he realized he left his phone in my car.
2: Nice.
1: So I'm like, yeah, because I already had another passenger. I'm like, ah, crap. I can't, I got this other passenger. I do that run first, and I fully expected it because he, probably missed his flight, go back to the airport, give him back. Nope, he made his flight. And so then it's like he's trying to get me to ship his phone out. The next day he tries to get me to ship his phone out to him right there in Spain.
0: And is he going to pay you like another customs for it?
1: And so anyway, I go to a DHL thing where he's got the information. And then I take, and the DHL now guys explained to me and him on the phone that no country is like, because his phone is activated already, has his own personal info, his own stuff, it's his. I cannot ship the phone out to him because it'll just get seized by customs right there. Apparently, you can only ship a cell phone if it hasn't been activated, like an unopened, unused phone.
0: Wow, well, Chris, do you know anything about this?
1: Right. Yeah, what the guy was saying was,
0: did you catch all that?
1: Info and stuff.
0: They're saying that.
4: Yeah, I don't know what he's referencing specifically. Like,
2: customs is going to seize the phone because they think it's stolen, as opposed to shipping a brand new phone.
4: Oh,
2: because it's already activated.
4: Yeah,
1: or illegal information.
4: So okay. So backing up a moment. I think I might have an idea what he's referencing. So there was something that might have changed. I don't really have a solid memory of this, but that might have changed as a result. So there's a scam. I don't know. No, scam's not maybe quite the right word, but basically there was. You guys remember when those phones were being snatched, like in New York and everything?
2: I'm pretty sure it still happens.
4: Yeah, I'm sure it still happens. But those
0: phones. I didn't remember one specific time. No.
4: Well, anyway, it happens all the time. But these phones, they basically get bundled together and they get shipped overseas to generally Africa, I think it is.
2: China.
4: Other countries like China probably. And then they get activated there. Now, in the United States, if a phone is reported stolen, you can't then activate it potentially in the United States. But if it's shipped overseas, you can. And so this is what he's referencing is a reaction to that. I don't know. There's other reasons you potentially might have trouble shipping a phone overseas as well. The crazy thing is that you're trying to ship a single phone overseas. It shouldn't be a problem. And I doubt it'll get seized in customs if you do the customs stuff right.
0: But if they just turn it off, then they don't know.
4: Well, this is the thing. The customs usually doesn't inspect every little package. Hmm. And so if you put something on the customs thing, it probably will just sail right through. Were you able to ship the phone in the end or not?
1: No.
2: Put his name in the from box. That way, when it gets returned to sender, it goes back to him.
0: Plus, again, she just sent. I mean, I go to my USPS. Wait, never mind. You can't use USPS to send across the country. So never mind. Country.
1: He said had it just flown to Boston, for example, instead of Barcelona, for example, then I could have just shipped it that way, within the U.S. But because it's crossing international lines, government's going to want to know what's on this phone. If they can't get into it, then they're going to seize it,
0: But so
2: are you still in possession of the phone? Have you worked out another way to get him the phone?
1: Well, what happened? I told her, I could just give it, take it to an Apple store, upload it to the cloud, whatever's on the phone, and you can buy a new phone in Europe right there, new iPhone, and they'll just transfer all the data, you know, onto the new phone like that. But no, what ended up happening was, he lives in Guatemala, so he just decided to change his flight schedule to land back at dusk, and he spent a night at this Hyatt hotel, and I gave him a phone there, and he gave
2: that
1: me
2: seems more expensive than a new phone.
0: Nice. Yeah. I'm glad that he gave you a tip. You said $100 tip.
1: Yeah, he gave me $100 and a bucket of wings.
0: Nice.
2: Score.
0: Nice.
2: That's the way to do it.
1: Like that. So I'm just like, yeah, because, you know, I feel bad because, I mean, I left my phone in a taxi one time in Chicago changing planes. Like, I was just 11 days in China, and I just got back. Like, I'm craving Taco Bell. I need Taco Bell now, and there was no Taco Bell at the airport. So I took this cab to the nearest Taco Bell, and right as I closed the door and started to drive off, that's when I realized, oh, crap, I left my phone in the car. And I called it, and, like, you know, and he came back, so I was like, I know that feeling, you know?
0: Yeah, I would be so scared. It would be like such a big problem if I lost my phone in an Uber. So that's nice they got resolved.
2: Before we got together, me and my ex, like, were taking separate flights out of an event, and we hung out the night before, and I had like her rental car keys in my pocket, and I went to the airport separate, and only when I went through the screening machines did I realize, I've got her rental car keys in my pocket.
0: That's horrible.
2: Right.
0: That's really bad.
2: And she didn't answer. She wasn't answering the phone because she was still asleep, right? Like, my flight was earlier, and I called like 3 or 4 different hotels trying to find the one that we were staying at because I didn't even know. And I was like, all right, no, it's a Hilton or whatever. I called like 4. I'm like, wake her up. And she had to Uber or, you know, Lyft on down to the airport, meet me right at the security gate so I could toss the keys to her.
4: I mean, couldn't you just have mailed the keys back to the rental car company?
2: How was she going to get the car back? She didn't have the car keys.
4: Oh, but she had to drop the car keys.
2: She had to drop the car off.
4: Yeah, yeah, that makes sense. Okay.
0: That's crazy that worked out.
4: I was thinking you left the car in a parking lot at a rental place, and then you kept the keys.
2: The keys were at the hotel with her because I just took the shuttle to the airport.
4: Yeah, it makes sense now.
2: Yeah.
0: Yeah, well,
2: but
0: it is interesting news. You can't send your own property to another country because they'll assume it's... What if you send
4: stolen.
0: A note to the...
4: This is crazy, right? Like, this is government for you, right? It's like,
1: it's our government. I mean, the government started the whole situation in the first place by blocking off all those streets, you know. If it hadn't done that, it wouldn't have been such a frantic run in the first place. And he probably wouldn't have forgot his phone in my car.
2: And DHL sounded like they would have been cool. Like, hey, we can do this, but just know it's going to get intercepted on the other side.
1: Yeah, that's exactly what DHL was saying, right? That it's just going to get intercepted.
2: Take a chance.
0: Well,
2: track it. Put the Uber tracking on there and follow it everywhere through customs.
0: Yeah, put an AirTag on it. Thanks for the call, Uber George. Interesting story. And Uber George will be coming to Fork Fest. I haven't read the Fork Fest ad yet, but I'm going and Penguin, you're going, right?
4: Yeah.
2: Read it.
0: Richie Rich, are you going?
2: No.
0: Too far up there?
2: Well, if I had like actual vacation from my regular job, right, it would make sense to go up for a few days, but I don't. So I'd be up there for like 1 or 2 days, and it's a long drive for just hanging out with the same people I already hang out with.
0: Well, if you don't live in New Hampshire, it's even better. That's why I was trying to get a lot of people at the LNC's attention on it. I had flyers and stuff.
4: Oh,
0: because
4: cool.
0: It's just like, if you live outside of New Hampshire, this will be like a mind-blowing experience for you.
4: Oh, yeah.
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8: From Feature Story News in Washington, I'm Kate Fisher. U.S. Secretary of State Marco Rubio has told lawmakers the Trump administration is still in talks with Iran over its nuclear program. It comes amid uncertainty about the peace progress, which appears stalled after pushback from both sides. Nick Harper reports from Washington.
9: The U.S.'s top diplomat portrayed the current negotiations with Iran as a win for the United States. He said that the U.S. was still in talks with Iran, despite Iranian media on Monday saying that the Iranian negotiators had walked away from negotiations. Marco Rubio said that Iran was now agreeing to negotiate about aspects of its nuclear program that it had previously refused to discuss. But he said that the U.S. red lines remained, that Iran must commit to negotiate the disposal of its highly enriched uranium and reopen the Strait of Hormuz. He said any sanctions relief offered by the U.S. would be condition-based.